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6: 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Jake Scott, Ben Anderson.
7: Well, how was your birthday?
6: I'm fine. Yeah, it was my birthday on Saturday. We went to Lagoon.
7: You did go.
6: We did go, and I'll tell you about the weather in one sec. But can I tell you that my eight, almost nine-year-old was the cutest thing ever? She would not, like, militantly would not let me do anything. Like, to get ready to go to Lagoon, she did one of these, Ben, if you're watching on the YouTube. She did one of these. Like,
7: wow.
6: And then would, like, forcibly make me go back to the couch when I'm just trying to put some ice in the cooler. You know what I mean? Which was hilarious and very cute. I told you I was worried about the weather because a mom at daycare, as I was walking out, she somehow came up. We were going to the lagoon, and she's like, "Oh, did you see? There's going to be 50 mile an hour wind gusts tomorrow." And it was like, "No, I didn't see that. No." And then one of my friends who we're going with in the group text is like, "Anybody look at the weather? Should we not go?" And I had to be like, "No, I want to go. We're going." I'm telling you, it was almost the best weather possible.
7: Oh yeah.
6: It wasn't windy at all.
7: Oh, it was like there was a chill in the air.
6: It was like, 70 degrees.
7: Walk. It was gorgeous.
6: You know, you're out in the sun. You don't mind waiting in line a little bit. You don't mind one bit. It rained for like maybe 15 minutes. And that was it. It was awesome.
7: Yeah.
6: I'm so glad we stuck it out. I would have been so bummed if we would have been like, man, let's not go because of the weather. Because it turned out awesome. So in Utah, no offense to the good people who are, what, down a floor and across the hall? But I'm never trusting weather people ever.
7: Yep. That's fine.
6: Sorry, Ubes.
7: I'm glad you had a good day. Weather ruining a day is not fun.
6: It was totally awesome. Except we had one of those experiences where we were in line at the bat. We waited in line for like, it wasn't terrible. It was 20 minutes, maybe a half hour. Sit down. And this is my 5-year-old is super excited about this because it's a dangly roller coaster. She's never done the bat before, whatever. We sit there. And then we sit there some more. And then we sit there some more. And you see the alarm and the staff as they're running around. And then supervisors show up and we're just sitting there. And then they tell us, yeah, it's not working.
7: Oh.
6: Yeah, you guys got to get off. This thing's not working.
7: Couldn't have told me 15 minutes ago.
6: Yeah. No, I've been sitting here waiting.
7: Okay.
6: Where we, you know, when you hear the creak of the gate opening for the team, the service person to get in, everybody's like, "Oh yeah, there he is."
7: Uh-huh.
6: Oh, he's got keys dangling from his belt, so that guy
7: he knows
6: obviously knows how to fix this thing. And then to get the "Nah, get off," It was uninspiring. But otherwise, I will say, obviously not a paid advertisement, but Lagoon rocks. Like, it's clean. The rides are fun.
7: They've really upgraded the rides every year.
6: The service is super friendly. All those young people who work there are super on it. I kind of wonder what they're threatened with behind the scenes.
7: Did you go to the groin kicker, the new one?
6: No, my kids are a little small for that yet, so okay. Didn't make it on there. But friends of ours who went had some older kids, and they wanted to go. The Nutcracker, I believe, is what it's called.
7: Oh, is that what it is?
6: Yeah, it's a German theme because it's right there by the beer garden, speaking of upgrades. Uh-huh. And they said it's pretty intense.
7: Okay.
6: That was the word that was used, was pretty intense.
7: I hadn't ridden the Samurai until last year, and that thing's flipping you all over the place, spinning and turning you upside down. I thought, whoa, things got one wild. Of these in Utah? Okay.
6: Wild.
7: Yeah.
6: Didn't get stuck in line in the Primordial this time, okay. So that was nice.
7: Good.
6: No, but shout out to Lagoon.
7: Yeah, absolutely. I'm
6: good
7: totally
6: times.
7: With you.
6: Good times had by all. Christian, you do all right this weekend? You don't really have weekends with a newborn.
8: No, it was great. It's funny because he's been sleeping really poorly the past 2 weeks, like mm-hmm. waking up every 90 minutes during the middle of the night. Last night he woke up, we put him down like 8:30. He woke up at 2 and at 5.
6: Oh, that's not bad.
8: And it felt like I had the best sleep of my life.
6: Yeah, it's not
8: like
6: bad.
8: It was amazing for him to sleep that long.
6: And it wasn't even chemically induced. I've been telling Christian to go home and drug him.
7: The kid or himself?
6: No, the kid.
7: Okay.
6: No, I'm just assuming Christian's drugging himself. I'm just assuming that.
8: Yeah.
6: No. But no, just, you know, like a quarter to a Benadryl and that kid's going to sleep for a long time.
8: But, snoring.
6: But that might but that might be a little reckless. He might be a little young yet for that approach.
7: Yeah. Yeah. Just keep him alive.
6: How old is too old to be like, just to be sure, let's get you some Benadryl? Can you drug your kids into their 20s?
7: Yes. Well, you need a nap? First of all, kick the kids out of the house. They can learn on their own at that point. But
6: yeah. Man, you've been annoying today. Here, drink this Benadryl smoothie I made.
7: Drink. Some decaf.
8: Dim the lights a little bit.
7: Yeah. Right.
6: Turn up the heat.
7: Yeah, there's white noise. What's going on here?
6: Nothing. I just need a break. Oh, man, that's funny. All right. Well, I'm glad you're sleeping better there, Christian. Ben, tell us your takeaways from the press conference. While I was roller coastering, you were meeting face-to-face the newest member of the Utah Jazz.
7: It itself was a bit of a roller coaster. It was a real prep rally. There were at least 100 fans there, so it wasn't really a media session. It was like a fan session that the media was also at.
6: More like college football signing day.
7: Yeah, I had someone compare it to when Kevin Young signed with BYU and announcing him as a head coach.
6: Okay.
7: It's like a prep rally, which was a little weird to me, admittedly, but
6: how are we as snooty media people feeling about that?
7: I do like the intimacy of the media and the player. I do think everyone lets their guard down a little bit more in some of those situations, you know, as opposed to having 100 fans also watching you. It's a little more intimate, but it's not up to me. I don't care. It's up to the Jazz and they get to do whatever they want. So,
6: well, that's true because it is a free country.
7: Correct.
6: And they can, but that does bother me.
7: Yeah.
6: Because a press conference is supposed to be professional. We may be clowns. Mm-hmm. But that environment is supposed to be professional. With like, if you want to do a fan rally or whatever, I'm pro that.
7: Right.
6: But that's not what a press conference is.
7: Correct. It's totally different.
6: It's
7: to the point where, like, there was lights and there was, like, a round of applause when he showed up. And it's like, that sets a different tone than what, like, the media is actually there to do.
6: I totally agree. So maybe that's my stuffy opinion, but a press conference and a pep rally aren't really the same thing. I am annoyed with what College Football Signing Day has turned into.
7: Correct.
6: And Kevin, are you having a press conference or are you having a pep rally? Let's keep them separate.
7: Now, lucky me, I was in New York for his first press conference as a member of the Utah Jazz, and we played that, and et cetera, et cetera. So I'm not offended by it by any means. It's just that's what stood out to me. You asked me what stood out to me. This was different. This is a lot different. This is not what Ace Bailey got last year. This is not what, you know, Cody Williams got, certainly. This is not what Taylor Hendricks got. This is a different approach. And I think some of it is honestly just signaling the end of the rebuild for the Utah Jazz. Now, the building actually starts, you know, the tanking is done. I think this is about turning the page, re-energizing everybody, having all the fans recognize, like, this is a new piece to it. And again, no problem having fans at an event. But that's also what Summer League's for. you know, it's coming up on Saturday.
6: Yeah, it's fine.
7: So
6: I've lost many battles when it comes to that sort of thing in my day, and that's just another one, and whatever. Life goes on.
7: Life goes on. And I don't expect this will be the, you know, approach when the Jazz have the 19th pick next year.
6: Yeah, it'd be a little overkill for a... We're bringing in 2 second rounders.
7: Yeah, right. Like, who cares? So, regard, neither here nor there. And Darren's a big deal. Like, it's a difference maker. They want him to know that they're really invested in him. And his maturity continues to be what stands out. He just acts like he's 25 years old. And I don't think it's Donovan Mitchell acting like he's 25 years old. Now, then again, I may start to feel that way in a few years. I don't know. But Darren just feels totally comfortable. He's just totally... seems authentic. It seems real. It doesn't seem manicured. I just think he's like a very normal dude. I think he's going to get along well with everybody. Keontae George was there, which Keontae just continues to be involved in everything the Jazz are doing. And I just kind of read into that aspect of it. Like, he's a part of the leadership of this team now. Now, how long? I don't know. But as of today, he definitely is. And that's going to be the backcourt going forward, it seems like. So that's kind of what stood out to me. He's really with it. He's really present and central, and I think the Jazz are over the moon about him being in Utah.
6: Yeah. I thought his presser was really good, but do you think, and here's where everybody accuses me of going negative, you think Ace Bailey liked that press conference?
7: That was my thought, and honestly, to the point where I thought, like, is Ace Bailey seeing this and thinking, why didn't they do this for me? And I legitimately asked around about it. And they said Ace is not the person who will worry about that type of thing.
6: That's not what I was talking about, per se. No. I was talking about, you think Ace likes the new guy talking starting backcourt with Keontae George? You think he has something
7: to... And he didn't say that.
6: You think he has something to say about that?
7: He didn't say he was going to be the starting backcourt. He said he thought he could learn a lot.
6: He said he and Keontae, in his conversation with us, he said he believes he and Keontae can be one of the best backcourts in the league in a very short time.
7: Mm-hmm.
6: And he talked in his press conference about he and Keontae being a dynamic backcourt. If I'm Ace Bailey and I'm sitting at home, I'm saying, well, I've been on the team for a year.
7: Yeah, for sure. Absolutely.
6: I've been doing it. You're here and talking that into existence. What about me?
7: I'm not penciling Darren Peterson in to be the Jazz's starting two guard.
6: You are the only one.
7: You
6: are alone on that island.
7: Apparently.
6: I heard Tony Jones talking about it today on with Hans and Scotty. It is a thing in the Jazzosphere that is the starting backcourt. And I'm just telling you, I don't think Ace Bailey probably is really thrilled about that.
7: Yeah. I talking to some people over the weekend about like exactly what we're talking about, literally exactly what we're talking about. How is Ace going to handle this? It's like Ace is not the type of person who's going to worry about it. Ace is just not wired that way, from my understanding. Now, he will get there because every player gets there and realizes, oh, I'm just an independent contractor, and right now I'm wearing this jersey, and I have to start to look out for my own space. Everybody gets there. I don't think that's where Ace is. At least that doesn't seem to be where people who know him better than I do seem to think that that's where Ace is as a player or as a person, that he is worried about that type of thing. He's a good teammate. He's like a very good teammate, and that's kind of the expectation. I just mean from like a... why would that make sense that Darren would be starting right away? Like, he was a good college player. He's like a pretty good college player. Like, AJ was a way better college player. Cam Boozer was a way better college player. You could argue that Caleb Wilson was a better college player last year than Darren Peterson. Jazz are trying to make the playoffs next year. A rookie is starting at shooting guard? How many minutes are... he's not going to play 30 minutes next year. He's playing like 18 to 24? Keontae didn't start on a terrible basketball team for the first month of the season. Cody Williams started here and there when the Jazz were just trying to lose games. Ace Bailey started when the Jazz were trying to lose games last year. It's like, you're trying to make the playoffs. Like, there's a chance Svi is the Jazz starter next year. I'm just not... I'm a little more lukewarm on how NBA ready a 19-year-old is who played 24 games of college last year.
6: Okay. First of all, barring injury, if VHT is in the starting lineup day one for the Jazz, the fans will burn the building down. They will.
7: It would be hilarious.
6: They will burn the building down. That will happen. Your take, though, on feelings about Ace and how he would handle this sort of thing. I hope that's not the case. I hope he's mad. I hope he's has the huge chip on his shoulder in the offseason right now. That's how he really should be reacting, is that I'm going going to let a rookie come in here and take my spot?
7: Right.
6: I listen. He's probably saying, I listened to the Jake and Ben show last year. I heard the bit. I heard to become a star. Well, they're moved off that already. He needs to treat Darren Peterson like Ron Boone treated Magic Johnson, apparently.
7: Punch him?
6: I don't think Booner punched him.
7: No, I think, did Booner get punched?
6: Booner just made life a little more difficult on him because Booner was trying to make his last, you know, he's going contract to contract, right? And he's the old vet at this point. And he's not wild about Magic, the rookie coming in and taking a bunch of glory for not doing anything yet. And by the way, this is the characterization of Ron Boone on a got to be mostly fictional television show made for Showtime called Winning Time.
7: Winning Time.
6: Winning Time.
7: Yeah. HBO. But yeah.
6: HBO. You're right. Yeah. Could not believe it when I watched that show for the first time. I had no idea Booner was in it.
7: So good.
6: And the fact that they basically cast him as a villain.
7: It's the enemy.
6: Amazing.
7: Because if you've ever met Ron Boone.
6: Oh, dude is the chillest guy.
7: Chillest dude.
6: Yeah. On the planet. And you know what? You'd have to have a not chill side to hold the record that he holds, which is consecutive games played. Mm-hmm. I mean, you've got to have a real salty side if you're going to set that record in the era that he set it in. But to know Boone now, where he's just...
7: Yeah.
6: Just chill and smiles and very friendly. To see his portrayal in a TV show as the really salty veteran that did not care for Magic Johnson.
7: But to your point, young players should not let the league happen to them. You know, that's, you get washed out of the league if you just let it all happen to you. Yeah, he should go in there and be fighting for his job. No question about it. And he should be fighting Lowry for his job.
6: Yeah.
7: And Lowry should be fighting Ace for Lowry's job. So, you know, all of these guys should be fighting for the spot.
6: Ace should not be comfortable with whatever you want to say, a reserve role or not getting the attention or whatever. Yeah, he should be bent. I'm sure Austin H probably doesn't hate it if he's been out of shape and he's throwing more plates on the bar. You know what I mean?
7: Mm-hmm.
6: So, because Ace still has a tremendous amount of potential. And I know you agree with that take. And I think most people who know what they're talking about. But, you know, dynamics on teams are funny. They can be productive and they can really be counterproductive. The Celtics have to get Jaylen Brown off their team.
7: Correct. It really seems like they've realized that.
6: And honestly, with a trade that went down over the weekend, the Hornets had to get LaMelo and Miles Bridges off their team.
7: Yeah.
6: Have you seen some of the reporting on that? Where no. They, I don't know. I don't want to get too, I haven't looked
7: we'll
6: into
7: talk about it.
6: Too deeply, but that those two were called the Toxic Twins and played a lot of games during a lot of bad basketball and formed a lot of bad habits. And the Hornets were just like, we got to get these clowns off this team. So, which is pretty interesting because all the fans are complaining because they're going, oh, this is the best team that Charlotte's had in years. And all of a sudden they're trading two key components. Well,
7: it's very telling.
6: Well, it's just, I'm just saying, locker room dynamic is critical. Sometimes it can be really critical in a positive way. Yep. I think the Knicks locker room dynamic, you know, going from Tibbs to Mike Brown, more player empowerment, stuff that I'm usually not all that wild about, really led to a productive environment in New York.
7: Clearly. And look, I would still say 3 years from now, I think Ace Bailey's your starting three and Darren's your starting two. I just don't think Ace Bailey's a three or two, but that is where he played last year, to
6: your
7: point.
6: I'm sure the Jazz are telling him, you're going to have plenty of opportunity, you know, make room for you, all those cliches that coaches all say, but... You know, you've got to work hard to get better between year one and year two. Mm-hmm. And then work hard again between year two and year three. And whatever motivates you to really put in the work. What did Keontae tell Darren Peterson about what it takes? It's 10 times harder than what you
7: think. The hardest thing you've ever done, times it by 10.
6: Yeah. Maybe that's a little hyperbole, but he's honestly not far off. The NBA is such a high level, athletically, skill-wise, all the stuff. Yeah. And, you know, the best players wash out if they don't put any work into it.
7: I was talking to, I think it was Buck, was at the NHL draft party that we had at JCW's.
6: I always think Uncle Buck when I hear that name.
7: And he's asking about Darren Peterson and just kind of how these guys are going to be and how good they want to be right away. I'm just like, just remember, Lauri Markkanen is 7 feet tall, probably has a 40-inch vertical.
6: Uh-huh.
7: Perfectly coordinated. Like,

0: I want to put it there, but it's not the same with LeBron. I was reading a critique about LeBron today about how this is his, if he goes to Golden State, it's his like fourth rendition of a quote unquote super team, you know, and bouncing around. What does that do for his legacy? The rivalry mm-hmm. with the Warriors and all this stuff. It just makes it, Michael had this chip on his shoulder that he had to be the best and he had to win and he had to outshine everybody and all that stuff that led him to be him. I don't know if LeBron has all that. Although LeBron is really good about creating narratives and creating conversations. He is definitely good at that.
1: LeBron's edge has always been his physical tools, not his chip on his shoulder.
0: No.
1: It's been his actual shoulders.
0: He's not a six-eight freight train.
1: Yeah.
0: He can really dribble and pass. I still don't think he's a great shooter. But he's super skilled mm-hmm. and he's giant.
1: Yeah.
0: But did he win in Cleveland because he had some chip on his shoulder? Or did Steph get hurt and Draymond get suspended? And he's still a freight train.
1: Correct.
0: You know?
1: Uh-huh.
0: Did he win those titles in Miami because...
1: Right.
0: Well, that freight train had Dwayne Wade who could pick up the slack when right. LeBron needed it.
1: Right.
0: Or to pass to, or Chris Bosh or whatever. So, I don't know. The extra motivation to be your best basketball player at the highest level is crazy. I mean, watching first person, honestly, Keontae go through it last year and Walker Kessler go through it the year before, it just shows. They had to become completely different people to do what it takes to get to the level they are now, let alone the next level. I don't think it's an assurance at all that Keontae George is the starting point guard. Why not Darren Peterson alongside Ace Bailey?
1: Mm-hmm.
0: Why is it a given to Keontae? You know, they've got to take it to the next level. And that's hard.
1: Yeah, it is. And all of these spots are up for grabs. All of them.
0: Top three stories of the day at KSLSports.com coming up next. There's some wild stuff out there today.
1: It's a busy day.
0: I'm pretty curious to see where we land in the top three stories.
1: It's a fun day.
0: Now, knowing Christian, it will be Broncos minicamp update at, what, probably at least number two.
1: Yeah. We waiting that long?
0: Got to find out what throw picks is.
2: Garrett Bowles is doing a camp locally. If you want to talk about it,
1: yeah, we'll lead with that.
0: You hating on Garrett Bowles now? Garrett Bowles catching strays. Shout out to him.
1: If he's leading off our working
0: with
1: stories,
0: working with the kids, I think that's cool. Wish he played for a different team. More next. 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
6: So the Jazz did take Peterson, and there was that cramping issues, knowing the grind that is involved in the NBA and how difficult it is. 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
7: 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Utah has a great one. 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
15: Jake and Ben, 97.5, the KSL Sports Zone. Jake Scott, Ben Anderson, thank you for making us a part of your day.
16: Before we get to the sound from Darren Peterson, which was on Saturday, what were your thoughts on the crazy weekend from the Charlotte Hornets? They get rid of LaMelo Ball and then get rid of Miles Bridges, 24, 36 hours later, sending him to the Phoenix Suns. Suns trade Royce O'Neal and Grayson Allen, two former Jazz men, and the two teams swapped future firsts.
15: Well, the Hornets love the Duke guys.
16: Yes, they do.
15: So right. Bring back Grayson. Probably going to be a very popular player there. I think that's all about they realized they had to get off those two players, and they are selling high. It wasn't that long ago before when Miles Bridges was absolutely unmovable for anyone because of his
16: domestic assault.
15: Yeah,
16: horrendous.
15: His history, which has just been terrible. Charlotte was the only place he could be, and they were stuck because they basically had to play and pay him. And then LaMelo Ball, I think, was counterproductive in a lot of those years. And it wouldn't surprise me if they just felt like they had to get those two players off their roster. And with Brandon Miller and Konkanipal They can.
16: For the first reason, you have a have an opportunity, or for the first time, you have a reason to make these moves. You finally have two guys who you're like, this could actually be the beginning of something. And LaMelo was supposed to be that and just got so loud. And yeah, Bridges was untradeable. So it's pretty telling.
15: And Phoenix is desperate.
16: Phoenix is very desperate. Continues to be desperate.
15: So they're going to trade for damaged goods that another team is excited about moving.
16: Hard to be more unlikable than Dylan Brooks, Miles Bridges, and Jalen Green in your starting lineup. And by the way, I don't think Jalen Green's ever done anything illegal. Probably not fair to loop him into that. But just as far as the like bust number two overall pick.
15: I don't think Dylan Brooks has done anything illegal either.
16: He's got a couple DUIs, or at least a DUI.
15: Does he?
16: But yeah, regardless, that's certainly not excusing it. Not anywhere near the level of what Miles Bridges did.
15: But so Phoenix is desperate to do anything. And so they're going to make a move for it. And I think it's a very adult decision from Charlotte.
16: Yep.
15: You know, totally. For the greater good of the group, we got to move off these two guys because we can't be productive with them.
16: Grizzlies doing the same thing today, moving off of Jaw after bringing in Cam Boozer, who's like an A-plus culture guy. Everyone trying to hit the refresh button on their cultures. Smart.
15: All right, well, let's get to a few of these Darren Peterson cuts, and let's start out with where Darren started out. Christian, let's play Darren talking about it's an honor to be with the Jazz.
17: It's an honor and privilege to be a part of this organization. I'm super blessed to be here, work super hard. And the warm welcome yesterday was great. First time we got the plane, everybody was there. So it's going well so far. And looking forward to what's to come in the future.
15: Who was meeting him at the plane? Is he talking about the organization or did...
16: No, he had a whole thing at the hangar when he got off. It was kind of like when the Mammoth moved to Salt Lake. There was probably 100-plus people there kind of waiting outside. So he walked in and said a couple of words and high-fived a bunch of people, signed some autographs, and then moved into Salt Lake.
15: Well, good. Shout out to the people who went out there and gave him a warm reception. Mm-hmm. How did those people find out about it?
16: Were they stalking the airplane? No, this was a setup.
15: Oh, okay.
16: They were informed that
15: they were informed. They weren't following, like, scanners?
16: No, this was invitees.
15: Like the weirdos when Notre Dame flew in to interview Urban Meyer, and they're like... Right. Tracking the flight path and stuff.
16: No, he didn't go through Salt Lake International.
15: No. Well, that's not what those people do, but yeah. No, they track the planes because everybody has to register and all that stuff is public. So Correct. You can actually figure it out if you really try. But I always thought that took an incredible amount of energy.
16: Yeah, agreed.
15: But yeah, good. I mean, 100% want everybody to put their best foot forward. So that's certainly a good thing. Here's Darren talking about how he feels like he fits with the team.
17: I think me and Keontae will be a great backcourt. There's a lot of all-star and great upcoming talent, and hopefully I have a chance to be an all-star, so I'm going to try to listen to those guys and pick their brains and just be surrounded by it. So much greatness, I think, will be great for myself and for the team.
16: That was a question from Locke, specifically about playing with Jaren and playing with Lauri Markkanen. You know, most of these guys, now especially in Memphis, like, there's not a lot of veteran talent that Cam Boozer's having to adjust to. You know, Zach Edey, if he plays... Cedric Howard, like that's kind of the team. Desmond Bane's not there. Jaw's now gone. Just not a lot to worry about. Jaren's gone. We'll see what A.J. DeBonce is facing, playing alongside Trae Young and watching him dribble the ball. He's got to do some, he's going to have to change his game some. Darren, coming into a roster that like, while he fits extraordinarily well, like, he's really going to be a rookie. He's not going to be handed the keys to the organization, I don't think. He's going to have to earn his spots.
15: I wish he talked more about fitting with Lowry and Jaren. He talked about fitting with Keontae, which, okay. But I am curious to how you fit. I mean, I think it was a good move by Ace Bailey not being so self-centered when he got here last year. And he could have been, and he was not. So I'm curious how Darren reacts with the veterans. I think that's actually a pretty big storyline.
16: Guards are rarely all that well-versed in dealing with big men coming out of college because so few play with good bigs. Now, they have at some of the, like, the U19 tournaments, the FIBA stuff, the All-Star games, but like, there's not a good big man on that Kansas roster last year that he's ever played with. Like, I truly bet you Darren doesn't really know how to play with Jaren or Lowry right now. Now, you learn quickly. You know, you get better quickly and you recognize, oh, Lowry's insane. He's 7 feet tall and he always finds a way to get open and he really knocks down a lot of threes. And Jaren can go get a good shot anytime the offense is struggling. That's a real positive. But I wouldn't be surprised if he really doesn't know how to play with bigs yet.
15: All right, let's move on to Darren talking about he wants to put his cramping issues behind him.
17: I faced it and got through it. I control what I can control, but what happened at Kansas, I think, is behind me. I was working out 3 times a day during the pre-draft, done all the tests, passed all the physicals and stuff. So I can't promise I won't ever have a cramp again, but what happened at Kansas definitely won't occur anymore. It's behind me.
16: Talking to some people, there is some belief that Darren's camp, Darren's people, were the reason he was getting shut down and not Darren. That, well, Darren wanted to play more at Kansas and was not allowed to.
15: Well, it's him, so you can't say allowed. I mean, was AJ DeBonta allowed to? I mean,
16: sure.
15: I don't, I would.
16: But people that weren't Kansas and weren't Darren specifically were more worried about how much he was on the floor in case there were cramps or whatever it was. They kind of pushed Darren to shut things down, and then late in the season, Darren kind of said, no, I'm just going to play. There is a belief that that might have been what happened.
15: But did Darren's people pull him out mid-game? I mean, come on. That's a little passing the buck for me.
16: Sure.
15: Because you do choose who to listen to, mm-hmm. and absolutely. I mean, there's agents and people in everybody's ear telling them to do the selfish thing. But the player has to listen and actually follow through.
16: Sure.
15: I mean, Cam Boozer probably had somebody in his camp and say, why are you busting it so hard for Duke? What's mm-hmm. the point?
16: Mm-hmm.
15: You know? So I don't know. I get why both sides would want to be done with that message and put out the most favorable explanation possible. Okay, if I were to take a guess at most likely, I would say he listened to those people in his camp mm-hmm. because he didn't like the coach and he didn't like Kansas and he didn't like being in college. And so he's not going to prioritize that sort of stuff. I mean, honestly, if your heart's not in it, do you think you would enjoy playing for Bill Self?
16: No, I would never want to do anything. I don't like doing hard things, so no. But
15: and that guy seems like his personality... He's a bit of a his personality has some rectal qualities. How about
16: that? Sure.
15: Okay way to put it?
16: No, but I get what you're saying.
15: So if you don't have to take it, are you?
16: Yeah, sure.
15: So don't know. I don't buy the cramp. It's easy to guarantee that the cramping is behind him because it really wasn't that big a deal to begin with. I would think.
16: Yeah, absolutely. So what I read into that the second I heard him say it, and I cut it and I put it on my Twitter as well. A, my thought is when he says that is behind me, it's because he recognizes that that was maybe not a creeping cramp every single second that he pulled himself off the floor.
15: Uh-huh.
16: Like there was clearly some like, I'm going to be so careful that I will not have to be, I'm being so cautious in college, I don't have to be that cautious in the NBA. I just have to get to the NBA.
15: Yeah.
16: And I'm actually not that worried about what was happening, but in situations I made a judgment call to pull myself off the floor. I can't guarantee that. That's just kind of how I interpret it as soon as he said it. Like the confidence with which that's never going to come back was a little surprising to me. Now he did say, I can't guarantee I'm never going to cramp up again, which is absolutely right. And also made me believe, I don't think anyone really figured out what happened here, but I suspect the reaction was more aggressive than the problem.
15: Ben, if you came in here today, we were talking about Adam Gase and his cocaine problem, mm-hmm. allegedly. If you came in here today and said, Jake, my cocaine problem is behind me, mm-hmm. I would believe you. You know why? You never had a cocaine problem.
16: Correct.
15: Correct. That never was a thing to begin with.
16: Yes, I promise you, I will be at work tomorrow and it will not be cocaine keeping me home.
15: No.
16: I've never seen cocaine, so it's very fine.
15: I would believe you 1,000%.
16: Very easy for me, yeah.
15: Because that was never a problem for you in the past.
16: Yes.
15: So, if he comes out and says, oh, I can promise you the cramping issue is behind me, I'd probably believe. You wonder where that confidence comes from, is because I'm not so sure how much it existed in the first place.
16: How much the reaction that he had or his camp or whoever had at Kansas matched up with whatever the problem was.
15: Yeah. If you really
16: did. That
15: was
16: exactly how I felt when he said it.
15: Jake, my sniffing gas problem is in the rearview mirror. I'd believe you.
16: Yeah.
15: Because I don't think that existed.
16: It's not been a problem.
15: That has not been an issue in the past. But yeah, I wouldn't want to play for Bill Self either. Mm-hmm. It's hard to take that tube seriously. I'm surprised that when he's yelling at you, you're not kind of laughing.
16: And I'm not saying he didn't have a full body cramp and didn't go to the hospital. I'm not.
15: I don't know.
16: I believe that happened. I do. I believe that happened. But
15: I don't know what to believe. Nor does it matter.
16: But I don't think it's. I do believe him when he says that's not going to be a problem anymore.
15: I do too.
16: I'm listening to what he's saying.
15: All right. Here's Darren Peterson talking about being excited to play in Summer League.
17: Yeah, I'm super excited for Summer League. I haven't had the chance to play in a game since my last game in March, so I'm super excited to go out there and compete with these guys and hopefully get some wins, trying to win all the games we play in.
15: He will have a vastly different opinion at the end of the Vegas Summer League.
16: Yes. By the time game 8 rolls around, I do not expect him to play all 8 games. Now, sometimes guys do. Sometimes guys play every game. I wouldn't be surprised if the Jazz held him back a couple of times, just to make sure he's healthy and his body's not being overworked. And because he didn't have a full workload last year at Kansas, they're not putting too much on him, especially in the heat, playing a lot of games in quick succession where he's going to have the ball a ton. I suspect the Jazz are going to try a lot of different things with him at Summer League. I doubt he plays all 8, but yes, I suspect he's going to be very happy to not play that last game of Summer League in Salt Lake because they play 3 and 4 nights. They may not play him on back-to-backs. And that's totally fair. It's a lot of Summer League basketball.
15: So, yeah, that's the right thing. But after all those Summer League games, you've covered the Vegas Summer League. Have you seen them at the end of the run?
16: Oh,
15: everybody's miserable.
16: Everyone's done.
15: Nobody wants to play in the final game.
16: Coaches are done.
15: There's a Summer League tournament. Everybody's trying to lose.
16: Yeah.
15: And they just to get out of
16: Vegas.
15: The point
16: where they got rid of the tournament. Everyone gets
15: an
16: extra game. So you have, I think, 3 scheduled games. And then, no, you get 4 scheduled games, and then everybody plays a 5th. And that's just the championship now. What if you have the best record / score differential, you just play in the championship game. Instead of, yes, they used to do a tournament. I remember people covering it and being like, I hope they lose.
15: By the time
16: so I can go home.
15: That next Monday rolled around, everybody was pretty tired of Summer League.
16: Yep.
15: And there's a reason that players, after they experience Summer League, are not in a hurry to play again. In fact, sometimes they're a little bent that they're asked to play again in their second and particularly their third year.
16: Yeah. Blake Hinson, I bet he was not that excited about Summer League. He is 26 years old. He's done it.
15: But guess what? He's going to pour it on.
16: He will. Yeah. He's trying to make the NBA. And yeah, if the difference between me making millions and not millions is going to Summer League, great.
15: Sign me up.
16: But if I didn't have to, and I'd get the millions anyways, you will not find me in Las Vegas.
15: All right. Here is Darren Peterson talking about his defensive prowess.
17: I would like to say I can be a lockdown defender. Obviously, I haven't guarded the best in the world yet, but I'm willing to take this challenge. 6'10 wingspan, I think that can help me a bit. Might not be the fastest guy or quickest guy, but my effort, I hope, will be to take out some of that. I'm a Kobe guy, so he played both sides of the ball, and that's my idol, so I'm trying to lock down on defense.
16: Certainly has the physical tools and the history of doing it. It was not hard to watch a Darren Peterson game and think, oh, wow. Blocked a 3. You don't see a lot of guys doing that, you know. And you see it a lot in Summer League, too. You don't see it much in the NBA because the players are too good. But, you know, the guys with good instincts and superior physical tools get their hands on a lot of deflections, loose balls, etc. I think you'll see that with Darren Peterson. No question.
15: Yeah, I mean, you got to hope that turns out to be true. I've heard of a lot of introductory press conferences where people say that, and then it just doesn't turn out to be
16: true. Donovan Mitchell got better every single time we heard him talk defensively.
15: Absolutely.
16: And he only got worse defensively.
15: But you know what I like about his comment is he said he wants that challenge.
16: Yeah.
15: And I think Donovan Mitchell is a great example. He never wanted to guard the other team's best player. That's not something he wanted to go do. So we'll see if that turns out to be true. Let's circle around to Austin Ainge and play this clip. Ben, here is Austin Ainge, president of Jazz Basketball Operations, talking about what they want to add.
18: I think we have a lot of what we need, but there's still some positions of depth that we can look, and we're talking with a bunch of people. That's my way of not really answering, DJ. I'm trying to add some stuff, but we'll see how that goes. But we're really confident in the group we have already, and just always looking to add and improve. Obviously, we don't have any centers under contract right now, so that will be one area for sure we'll work on.
15: And that is not true anymore.
16: No longer true.
15: Because Nurk is coming back.
16: Yusuf Nurkic signed a two-year, $22 million deal with the Utah Jazz. I have not seen the guarantees on it. But, yeah, after that, the Jazz are projected to have about $38.5 million under the luxury tax, not under the cap, but under the luxury tax to re-sign Walker, and then another $15 million of the mid-level exception. So still quite a bit of flexibility. By the way, they can create more money by waiving players if they need to. So,
15: who should they waive? Phil?
16: No, I think they've already picked up his contract.
15: They could still waive him.
16: Sure, but you're on the books now for him. You got to waive the non-guaranteed guys. I think they picked up Svi already also.
15: Conch?
16: Still have to pay him. Bez Mbang? No, they didn't even get his qualifying offer today. Or Hayden Gray. So, I don't know. There's got to be somewhere they can waive a little bit of cash.
15: Yeah, step in and make... You got to cut somebody once in a while just to keep everybody on their toes.
16: Right. This is not a free-for-all.
15: No.
16: It's not a party.
15: Uh-uh.
16: We're here to work.
15: You got to bring players into camp to cut them.
16: Yes. Beloved players.
15: Beloved player. Bring Joe Ingles back just to cut him.
16: Fan favorites.
15: Fan favorite. Joe coming back and then just cut him as cold-heartedly as you can.
16: In front of everybody.
15: Like the U.S. coach.
16: Uh-huh.
15: The U.S. soccer coach who cut players with an insensitive email. He said, why would I talk to them? They're not on the team anymore.
16: You're not on the team anymore. You don't get a phone call.
15: You don't get a phone call from me. Try making the team next time.
16: So I would imagine Walker is still a top priority for the Utah Jazz. I've been told they want another guard or ball handler, even with Darren Peterson. I think that was always the plan. Probably would have needed two ball handlers if they had gotten AJ DiBonsa. But with Darren, I think that probably takes care of one of them. And then I wouldn't be surprised if they still want another wing, some depth at wing. So probably three more players still joining the roster. I wouldn't be surprised.
15: Any idea? They're going to go get Marcus Smart?
16: I'm curious how they split up the money, you know? Does a guy like Kenrich Williams move the needle at all?
15: Bring back Mie Ioni.
16: Sure, he'd love a job.
15: Or who was the guy that Quinn Snyder was in love with that they kept signing over and over again? Oh,
16: Trent Forrest. Yeah.
15: Captain Jack's favorite. Is he currently on the Hawks?
16: Trent Forrest has been out of the NBA for a half decade.
19: Why is the rum always gone?
15: Not true. He was on the Hawks like yesterday.
16: Trent Forrest, there is his photo is of him in a Hawks jersey.
15: Yeah, I know.
16: He played 151 career NBA games. Played four seasons in the NBA, meaning he probably got a pension.
20: His last season in the NBA was 2024.
15: Yeah. It wasn't that long
20: ago. With the Atlanta Hawks.
15: Yeah, see?
16: Followed Captain Jack.
15: Well, he had to have something on Captain Jack. Some sort of compromise.
20: Mm-hmm. He's in Spain now.
15: Oh.
16: Good for him. Beautiful part of the world I've never been. So, no, I don't know who the Jazz are going to go after. I thought Gary Payton II would make a lot of sense. He may be washed. I don't know.
15: Washed? He's like 10 years old.
16: He's a little older than that. Gary Payton II?
15: He was at Slick like yesterday.
16: He was at Slick like a decade ago.
15: That's not true.
16: And he probably played 4 years of college basketball.
20: He's 33.
16: Yeah.
15: Wow. Older than I thought.
16: Yeah. So,
15: how old Gary Payton Sr.? 105?
16: De'Anthony Melton, potentially as a backup guard. Someone proposed Dean Wade to me earlier today, which I thought that's a good name. Kenrich Williams would make some sense.
15: Okay. Few names out there. So there you go.
16: There's a lot. Bogdan Bogdanovich is now available. He was like almost sixth man of the year a couple of years ago.
15: Now he's 105.
16: You think he's old? Bogdan. Not Boyan. Bogdan is... No, 33 also.
15: Okay.
16: So, some names out there for sure.
15: All right, stay tuned.
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15: 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Man, I'm getting grief for something I shouldn't get grief for. I went to the store today, mm-hmm. and on the list was coconut milk. Mm-hmm. Where would you look for coconut milk?
16: International food aisle.
15: Not back by the milk?
16: No, it's coconut milk. Doesn't even have to be refrigerated.
15: They have coconut milk in the milk section, which is where I went, and okay. I bought a thing of coconut milk. And now I'm getting made fun of because she says it comes in a can. It's like, what are you talking about?
16: You can get both. You can get the double. So the can is, what was it, 12 ounces? 8 ounces? What are the little cans? 12? You can get the big one for 24 or the 24-ounce one in the big pile. I mean, you had the right idea, but yeah, it's international.
15: She said
16: food.
15: This isn't for cooking.
16: It's like, it's for drinking.
15: It's coconut
16: milk. Yeah,
15: you probably
16: got the drinking one.
25: So you bought coconut water.
16: You might have gotten coconut water.
15: No, it said coconut milk. I know how to read.
16: Did you have your glasses on?
15: I did not, but it was big enough on the label.
16: You solved the problem.
15: That I know. It does not say coconut water.
16: His glasses on.
15: It does.
2: Where is his
15: it was coconut
2: see without his
15: milk.
2: Glasses.
16: Would you get that a Roy D or what was your brand? Do you know?
15: I don't even know. All I know is it said coconut milk on it. It was right next to the almond milk.
16: Next to, yeah, you got the wrong stuff. Next to butter and just heavy cream, coconut milk is the thing most likely to make all of your food taste better. But it just is so unhealthy for you.
15: Is it?
16: Oh, yeah. It's just like all fat and sugar. It's great, though. Yeah, I love coconut milk. You guys, what are you guys doing, Thai?
15: I don't know.
16: Yeah, must be doing something good. I'm coming over.
15: I don't know.
16: Something great.
15: I think we're having meatballs.
16: Is coconut milk?
15: I don't know. I don't know. I just went to the store with a list. I bought what was on the list. Okay. It said coconut milk, and I bought coconut milk.
16: Okay. Coconut something.
15: There wasn't coconut water. Stop it.
16: Coconut sparkling water. Ugh. Coconut pineapple sparkling water.
15: So I'm going home to something. I don't know.
16: Beak is
25: coconut-flavored coffee creamer.
16: Yeah. That's what you got.
15: Well, now I've got like a gallon of it, so I'm going to have to consume it some way. Is it good in coffee? I don't know.
16: Probably not.
15: No? What am I going to do with it? Can't cook with it. Well, my kids are going to start drinking it.
16: Goya. Also a solid brand.
15: Okay.
16: Aroidy.
15: I thought they did beans.
16: Yeah. Everything canned.
15: Oh, okay. All right. There you go. Strong finish.
16: Doesn't matter to you.
15: This is Jake and Ben Show. We'll talk to you tomorrow. 97.
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30: The late game at the World Cup just starting on Fox TV. Netherlands versus Morocco from Guadalupe, Mexico. In New England, an upset. Paraguay eliminated Germany on penalty kicks 4-3. Germany had a goal disallowed midway through overtime due to interference with the goalkeeper after video review. Brazil on a goal in the 95th minute eliminated Japan 2-1 in Houston. Brazil had trailed at the half. The next U.S. game is Wednesday night against Bosnia and Herzegovina. Herzegovina in the Bay Area. The Memphis Grizzlies are trading Ja Morant to Portland for Jeremy Grant. Victor Hovland won the PGA event on the first playoff hole against Scottie Scheffler. Coco Gauff won her first rounder at Wimbledon easily. In Major League Baseball, the Pirates were down 5-0 early, but now lead at Philadelphia 8-5, bottom of the eighth. Seventh inning, Tigers shutting out the Yankees 7-0 in New York. Blue Jays 2-1 over the Mets in the seventh. I'm Steve DeSager.
10: One guy is happily divorced. One guy is happily married. One guy gets called daddy by his three beautiful daughters. One guy gets called daddy after a credit card approval. One guy won a state high school basketball championship. One guy only covered a state high school basketball championship. One guy's been inducted into three halls of fame. One guy has only mopped a hall. Does this seem weird to anybody else?
11: Crazy.
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12: Hey, it's hour number three. Oh, my God.
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0: Respect. Yeah, man.
1: I'm glad you're back from being fancy. 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And Rob G, you're stupid, Alex.
2: What's that? 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
1: Yeah.
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2: That's it. 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I'm not sick. 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You guys just want me to be sick. I'm not sick. I just got a little.
3: Rob G, I feel terrible this morning.
2: Rob G, how many calls did you get from me like that?
1: No,
2: only once.
1: Now here it goes.
2: Once in 9 years.
3: Rob G,
2: 8 years.
3: I feel terrible. I don't have a fever, so I must be okay, though.
0: I can get out of bed.
3: I can't get out of bed. I tried. I fell back down.
2: Check out the Odd Couple YouTube channel. Yes.
1: Shout out to the YouTubians.
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3: Hey, yo!
1: I mean, you're not wrong, but you're wrong. You're wrong. You ain't wrong with the fact, but you're wrong. You ain't got to say it, though.
2: Okay, I'm sorry. The one that a lot of people subscribe to.
1: I can't even see him, Alex.
2: You got what?
1: But Orlando Elijah over there shaking his head like, come on.
2: Okay. All right. We're going to do
4: never
2: that.
4: Never heard of him.
2: All right, Rob G. Don't forget, Monty Poole's going to join us from NBC Sports Bay Area. Warrior Insider. We got Last Call. And make sure you subscribe to The Odd Couple. Just search Odd Couple FSR on YouTube. All right, Rob G. What are they ripping me now? That Rob sounds sick? Is that what?
5: No, I mean, that's just on air. The chat has other things they're ripping you about.
2: Okay, here we
5: go. One is my favorite.
2: Oh God.
5: Zach in Florida says, you know Rob's going to die at FSR and never retire.
2: What?
1: No, I will say this.
2: Wow.
1: You are an annoyingly planned out guy. So I will give you that you're going to like, no, and I'm going to trade it, and I'm going to have my condo in New York, and I'm going to do this, and I'm going to hop in Detroit, and I'm going to do this. So I agree. You're going to be playing.
5: Calvin, they're offering us 2 more years, Calvin. It's free money.
1: Free money?
5: Turn it down.
1: You said I can do it for my condo, and I look right at the Hudson River. Wait, you ain't said no, though.
5: Calvin, you going to say no? Man, well, I think we should do this.
1: I'm trying to stand up for you, Rob.
2: Thank you, Alex.
5: I'm going to be done. I'll be 74 by then, but it's going to be good.
2: Alex knows. Alex.
1: No, you're done.
0: Oh, yeah. Rob's gone. We will never see him.
1: Now, he'll still do hits. Like, he'll pop up on MLB.
2: No.
1: You ain't going to do nothing?
0: No. Rob's done.
5: You are a fibber.
2: Done.
1: I was going to give you a day-to-day, but I don't know about the nothing.
2: No podcast, no hits for anybody, no KNBC, no teaching, no.
5: But there will be a mentee night at Magic City coming up this summer.
1: Even in 2036.
2: No, that ain't happening. Are you sitting
1: there? Is there a point you'll stop going?
2: What?
1: Magic City?
2: When I retire from everything, that's when I'm done. Everything. Yeah.
1: Then you ain't got to go off and die. And I'm like, you can still live.
2: I just want to spend time with my family and friends.
1: I respect that.
2: That's seriously.
1: I respect that.
2: I've been working hard for a long time. So it's not that any like this of the business. I love what I do every day. I'm charged up and whatnot. There's an expiration date on everything.
1: Well, a lot of people disagree.
2: A lot of people want to hang
5: it off the gram too, Rob.
2: They want to hang off. Nothing.
5: No Instagram.
2: No.
5: How are we going to know what you have for lunch that day
1: if you don't share?
2: All I'm going to do is people who I've built a relationship with that's not just will text, call once in a while. If I'm flying through Los Angeles, I'll say, hey, you guys want to grab a bite before your show, before the Elijah Kelvin show.
5: The Rhino's got a good lunch special if you guys want to check it out.
1: I just happened to see while I was at Ralph's and down the street, you're still going to hit Ralph's when you. That's the first thing you hit when you land.
2: No, but I'm dead serious. Like, I'm good.
1: I believe you. As much as I give you a hard time, Rob G don't believe. Rob G, I'll say this. I firmly believe he's not going to do anything day to day. But I think that you still want to scratch that itch of like, talk some baseball with Brian Kinney.
5: When that hits his phone, it says e-sign for this many years. A couple hundred grand, hard to say no to, bro.
2: Nope. We're gonna do it. It'll be great because we're gonna have the big. We're gonna have a party a year before I leave. So that'll be. So it won't be at the very end.
5: You're gonna retire like Mike Francesa.
2: No, I'm not. I will not be back in 9 months. And then get run out of the station 6 months later.
1: I just think you'll do a hit for fun, like love of the game.
2: No. Like once, let other people get on.
1: So what if Ian, one of your mentees?
2: No, I'm not doing anybody.
1: Blows up and he's doing the Evante podcast where he tries all different types of foods, including soul food.
2: Nope. I'm serious. It'll be just like people say, oh, you could teach in New York. No. If I finished like what I've started here and I've taught 13 years or 14 years at USC. That's good. Like, ask somebody to teach 14 years at USC. I think that's a good run.
1: All right.
5: Well, speaking of not believing you, there are two threads going on here on the YouTubians.
1: What else are they talking about?
5: Talking about your weight loss, Rob Parker. So
1: they think you're on Olympics.
5: Z-Main says, you know, Rob got a waist trainer on.
2: Got a what?
5: Waist trainer.
1: So stupid.
5: And then Reaction Nation.
1: Yeah, that's what the ladies be wearing out. Get your gut off.
0: Hey, yo.
5: Reaction Nation says Rob's just wearing Skims.
1: Well, I ain't mad at that.
2: Skims?
1: Yeah. Hey, Will Ferrell's the new.
5: They're an NBA sponsor.
2: Why don't they believe that I'm doing what
1: First of all,
2: doing?
1: They should. It's been 8 years of the same thing.
2: How many times have you seen this happen?
1: I agree. The man that did it. Six months on, 6 months off. Used to be no secret.
2: Now, the
1: at
2: last
1: this point.
2: Time I did go, I went
1: you
2: ballistic.
1: Did. I ain't gonna lie.
2: Okay,
1: I did.
2: I was sitting there. You know that.
1: Me and Rob G had it. We were like, one more day. I know they were talking about have an intervention.
2: Oh, yeah. I know they were talking about me. Alex, we were getting cheesecake every night.
1: No, it don't be the cheesecake, Alex. It'd be, yes, I know that's not grammatically correct or proper. It be the Super Bowls.
2: Okay. So let me tell you, the only thing, I love cheesecake and I'm a happy go lucky guy and over, right? Yeah. But Rob G, I heard news about the Buffalo Bills and their new stadium.
1: Oh yeah,
2: and it did not sit right with me.
5: Yeah, it was a story we were gonna wait on because a lot of NBA action. But you guys were both so adamant about doing that, like we got to shoehorn it in. The Buffalo Bills are getting a new stadium. We all know that, right? Highmark Stadium, a state of the art venue. Everyone's very excited about it. One person or one group of people who will not be excited about it is the estate of one O.J. Simpson, because even though he was honored at their previous venue, they will not be honoring him at the new Highmark Stadium. Their president, Pete Gilley, said in a statement, quote, "We have made an organizational decision that he is not a fit to display inside our new stadium and family circle."
2: This, if you ever wanted to know why the Buffalo Bills are losers and have never been able to win a championship and have all kinds of other things going on, this is a prime example. This is the worst of the worst, the most cowardice move I've ever seen. They didn't do this when O.J. Simpson was alive, and I don't care what you talk about all the other stuff, because I'm not sitting here trying to make it like O.J. was the perfect person or did everything right. But if you're the Buffalo Bills, I have a question for you. O.J. Simpson is still in the Pro Football Hall of Fame. O.J. Simpson is still in the College Football Hall of Fame, and he was still honored at your old stadium. Why would you do this now that he's deceased and that he's gone? It's a coward move. You should have done it when he was still alive if you had any balls to do it, and say, no, O.J., we don't care what the jury said. We don't care about anything. We don't care about the legal system and how it works in this country. And we've determined that you're guilty and we want nothing to do with you. Did they do that, Kelvin?
1: No.
2: When he was alive?
1: No.
2: And now they're going to build this new stadium. And how the hell could the Buffalo Bills have any kind of honor or ring or salute any players in that freaking organization and not include O.J. Simpson? He was the Buffalo Bills. Disgraceful. I don't know if the general manager had a press conference or that was just a statement, but they should have pressed that guy. Why now? Because he's dead and he can't fight back or say anything? And the other players are going to go, oh, he's dead, I guess. I don't know. They're just going to accept it. Hey, you Buffalo Bills players, don't accept this. Don't allow them to be cowards in the middle of the night after someone dies. Guess what? If you live in Cincinnati, you drive on Pete Rose Way. You sure do. They didn't take that away. Mm-hmm. Come on, man. What are you doing here? There's no way the Buffalo Bills can honor any players on that organization, especially since they haven't won any championship. There's nobody else that ranks. Oh, yeah, so-and-so, Jim Kelly won 3 Super Bowls. No, he did not. No one's ever won anything. O.J. Simpson is synonymous with the Buffalo Bills. He was the only thing they had, one of the greatest all-time players. You're telling me the Bills are more important than the Pro Football Hall of Fame and the College Football Hall of Fame that still has O.J. Simpson enshrined? And they're going to be the ones to disrespect one of their own? It's terrible. Shame on you, Buffalo Bills. I hope you never win a Super Bowl. You losers.
1: That's when the streets say, tell me how you feel. Really feel, Rob. I mean, shoot, you were passionate about it. I don't have much to add except this. This side of it for me is the slippery slope when you start doing this, Rob. Because you can believe he did it. You can not like the man. But the challenge is, as you mentioned, he was acquitted. He was acquitted, and therefore you start to, well, even though so-and-so was acquitted, I don't like him. So I don't like this person. Well, then you, well, we're going to put him in. Wait, that person was accused of domestic violence. You know what I mean? It becomes a slippery slope when you start doing it this way. If you have a rule where if someone was convicted of a crime, some heinous crime, we don't do that, then you stand on that. But if someone is acquitted, by the terms of the law here in this country, he was acquitted. Then to me, again, because now you're starting to make it where it becomes like you're the morality police. Ah, well, I don't like that, but I like that. All right, well, you can do that crime, but you can't do this crime. Was he acquitted or not acquitted? You get what I'm saying?
2: I agree. That's why I have a big issue with it.
1: It becomes a very slippery slope.
2: But and that's saying, how is he the Pro Football Hall of Fame? And is that not bigger than whatever the Bills have in their damn stadium?
1: Pro Football Hall of Fame. You mentioned College Hall of Fame. And again, and you can speak on it. You can say, if somebody ever asks owners, oh man, you know, hey, I'm a reporter. I'm just curious. How do you feel about? Well, look, you know, we don't agree with a lot of things that happened. And obviously he had a civil case that he was convicted of, you know, but the fact is, you know, we honor the players for what they did on the field for us. And, you know, that's it. And for 8, 9, 10 years, whatever it was, he was a phenomenal running back for us. But the idea again, where you start to pick and choose because we know again, the man was acquitted. So now what are you basing it off of? And that's where it gets tricky to me, Rob, is because you start to do the, well, I just don't like him. And I'm not saying, look, you can even believe he did it, but he was acquitted. And so therefore,
2: he was acquitted.
1: He walked the streets free for 7, 8 years before he got the whole Vegas and, you know, the whole.
2: That whole thing was done about going to get your own merchandise and all that. Right.
1: Which, by the way, they got him back for that. Because the amount of time he got for that was crazy.
2: It was crazy, right? That was their way.
1: They got him
2: back.
1: They
2: right.
1: said, "Hey, you got away with that first
2: thing." I'm just saying, like, I'm sorry, the Buffalo Bills don't supersede the Pro
1: Hall of
2: Football
1: Fame,
2: Hall
1: College
2: of Fame.
1: Football Hall of Fame as well.
2: That's what I'm saying. That's my biggest issue.
1: Well, let's do the math.
2: They've had plenty of time that they wanted to, right?
1: To 31 years, I think, since the conviction. 90, I think it was 95, since the actual acquitted. You've had 31 years to do something. And I'll even add to look him face to face and say, hey, we taking you down. He can say, well, no, I was acquitted. They can say, yeah, but we have this thing because maybe they want to do like the NFL. The NFL has the code of conduct policy. Code of conduct policy. And if you do something, even if you're found the investigation, the police don't believe it, if they just believe you did something that messes up our code of conduct policy, then we have the rights to suspend you. So maybe the Bills could have told them that, hey, I know you was acquitted, you were acquitted, but this is how we feel. These are the things, morale for us. This is how we feel, and we're going to take you off the wall. Man to man, tell them that. But the idea that you waited till he passed away, you did it, kind of like you said, mentioned, nobody's going to talk about this, nobody's going to see it, right? I just feel like you had an opportunity, 31 years, in fact, to do it. And I think it's just walking down a slippery slope when you start to do this and cherry pick who you do and don't like to do this for. That's just what I feel.
2: 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It is the Odd Couple where we deliver insight, not noise. And we want to hear from you. 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I want to hear from you. Rob Parker, Kelvin Washington on this Magic City Monday. Stick and stay.
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1: All right, let me tell them about, of course, we're watching it right now. 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And who I'm looking at, Rob, Alex, Lexi. 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
1: Damn.
0: Odd Couple. Rob Parker, Kelvin Washington on the Magic City Monday. You might hear this. You might hear this when you go.
2: This ain't what you want.
3: Are you coming to Mentee Night?
0: We have another mentor in the building. Those days are gone.
3: What?
0: Why you ain't invite me? Why you invite me? 20 something years ago, right?
3: It's okay.
0: I'll live through you. I'm sure as I turn on my gram. It's going down tonight. It's crazy. I brought $42.
3: Yes. We're going to be about 40 strong. I already know it.
0: 40 strong. You might see out there. You might see D1. D1 going to be out there telling y'all not to go in there. Shout out to D1.
3: There it is.
0: Oh, there.
3: There it is. That's beautiful.
0: D1.
3: Thank you, Elijah. And the Golden Guys, I gave Elijah credit. It was actually Ian. Ian made that.
4: Ivante
3: put that together.
0: Boy, them greens. Look at it. It's like Popeyes and spinach. Ivante get some greens. You don't know that.
3: Very nice. All right, 877-99-FOX.
0: Let's get to it. 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
3: All right, where are you, Buffalo Bills? Saying no way, no how are they honoring O.J. Simpson, the late, great O.J. Simpson, the late, at least, right?
0: Yeah, you
3: don't want to say great.
0: You probably put a little extra.
3: That's what
0: great
3: I said.
0: Athlete.
3: Great athlete. But yeah. I understand that.
0: A little extra chip.
3: Calvin.
0: A little dip on that chip.
3: Calvin in Chicago. You're on the Odd Couple Fox Sports.
0: I thought I called in for a second.
3: Calvin. Calvin, what's up, buddy?
5: Hey, y'all got it. How y'all doing?
0: What up?
5: Brother Calvin? Hey, man, you got it. I'm just going to say it like this, man. Growing up in the late 70s, early 80s, man, as a teenager,

0: I just know if you wanted to play football, wearing number 32 was the goal.
1: Yep.
0: You want to be the juice. Guy, I'm just saying, man, you can say what you want. I'm with you, Rob. Through that time and duration, you can say Jim Kelly, Thurman Thomas, none of those guys measured up to OJ. So it's like you say, it's a coward dies a thousand deaths. And I just challenge anybody to say this, man. If you watch that trial, I'm just be honest. If Rob said, if you so guilty, why do I have to set you up to make look like you did something? That's all I'm saying. I appreciate y'all show, man. Thanks for having me.
1: All right. Thank you. You know, we always going to talk about it. That's how we are. Dave in Sacramento, you're on the Odd Couple Fox Sports Radio. What's up, Dave?
2: Hey, how you doing, man? Long-time listener, first-time caller.
1: What's appreciate
3: up, Dave?
1: You.
3: How you doing, brother?
2: Good, man. Born and raised in Buffalo, New York. OJ was my childhood hero, man. I used to make my dad stand outside the tunnel for 2 hours after the games to get OJ's autograph.
1: Wow.
2: So I've watched OJ growing up as a kid. I still say he's the greatest running back of all time, 2,003 yards in 14 games, record that will never be broken. Obviously, now they're playing 17, maybe 18 games next season. Mm-hmm. But I'm with you guys on he should be in the Ring of Fame in the new stadium. I don't care about the trial. The justice system did what it did. They acquitted him. His accomplishments on the field speak for themselves, just like I think Pete Rose should be in the Hall of Fame. I will disagree that you said you hope the Bills never win a Super Bowl.
1: Well, I get that. I understand you being a fan of the Bills. I'm mad at the organization, Dave, that they did it when he passed. Do you know what I mean? If they really wanted to make a statement, when that whole thing went down, they could have taken his stuff down,
3: what's
1: Dave,
3: the difference?
1: Right?
3: What changed? Why now?
2: Well, and here's the thing. If the NFL Hall of Fame in Canton decided to take him down, and the College Football Hall of Fame decided to take him down, and the Bills followed suit.
1: Right.
2: But the Bills shouldn't take the lead and supercede the Pro Football
1: How do
2: Hall
1: you
2: of Fame
1: supersede the Pro Football Hall of Fame?
3: Which is funny because he helped you.
1: Thanks, Dave.
3: And that was the team. Yeah. Guilt or innocence is to me, like if you feel if O.J. Simpson did it and he's guilty in your mind, I totally get that. But he was acquitted. And again, it becomes a slippery slope when you start trying to cherry pick what crime.
1: Decide which one is.
3: Because a lot of people are, you know, found not guilty of things. Are you going to say, well, I don't care what they said. I think you did it. So I'm taking
1: you down. The Lakers, how about if they said with Kobe in his case?
3: That's
1: okay.
3: A great example.
1: Rob G, would people be cool
3: with
1: that?
3: That's a great example.
1: No, they would not.
3: That's a great example, Rob.
1: No, they would not. They would be like, what do you mean you don't have a statue of Kobe out front?
3: Yeah.
1: Kobe was in hot water as well in a trial.
3: Yeah. I mean, and so it just gets to me, if he was found guilty and you just said this
1: That's
3: was heinous crime,
1: yes.
3: This was murder, and we just don't, I have no argument. But when people are acquitted, and even if you feel he's guilty and you despise him for the, in American court system, what are you supposed to do?
1: One last one. Tim in Atlanta, you're on the Odd Couple, Fox Sports Radio. What's up, Chili?
4: What up, guys? How's it going?
3: Yo, what up?
5: Good. Two quick things. First of all, Lawrence Taylor actually pleaded guilty to sex with a minor. So, you know, there's a lot of guys in the Hall of Fame.
1: Thank you very much. I'm glad you brought that
3: there's
1: up because that is the case. we saw the NBA with Karl Malone. They honored him or whatever at the All-Star game.
3: At the All-Star in Utah. Yeah.
5: Yeah. So you can't start doing that. And another thing, I hate... You know, I have a cousin, he keeps saying that, you know, what makes LeBron is because he's a greater person than Michael Jordan. I say, I don't care what type of person you are. We're just, Hall of Fame and those things are judged on what they do on the court, on the field, and that's all that matters. What they do off or whatever, the kind of person, that doesn't make them the GOAT. That doesn't make them anything. It's totally what they do on the field or on the court. Leave all this other stuff to the side because that's the only thing we're honoring them for. If that's what we're doing, then let it be that. Don't add all this other stuff into it.
1: And especially, Tim, I don't understand how, seriously, the Pro Football Hall of Fame, nothing, right? They didn't do anything. Mm-hmm. And the College Football Hall of Fame. But the Bills have built a new stadium, and they're going to be the ones?
3: And to add to that, 31 years. They're 31 years since that trial.
1: Crazy.
3: So, all right, appreciate the calls. Monty Poole, NBC Sports Bay Area Warriors on the other side. We'll catch up and see what's going on with the Warriors and the Lakers. Is there any traction there right now? He is Steve DeSager, and he's got you up to. Hey, Steve.
6: Hey there. Upset at the World Cup in New England. Hey there. It's Paraguay over Germany on penalty kicks 4-3. The Germans missed 3 of their 6 PKs, including their first and their last. For fans in Germany, the game ended at 1:30 a.m. Germany had a goal disallowed midway through overtime due to interference with the goalkeeper after video review. In Houston, 69,000 fans on hand to watch Japan have a halftime lead over Brazil. Brazil eventually wins 2-1, eliminating Japan on a goal in the 95th minute. And right now, scoreless after about 30 minutes, it's Morocco versus Netherlands on Fox TV right now in Guadalupe, Mexico. The next U.S. game is Wednesday night. The excitement of the FIFA World Cup is now streaming live on Fox One, the official English streaming platform. To catch every unforgettable moment, Fox One brings the action straight to your screen so you never miss a goal. Download Fox One and experience the FIFA World Cup live. The Memphis Grizzlies traded Ja Morant to Portland for Jeremy Grant and Chris Murray. It's official. Spurs forward Julian Champagne is due to sign a new 3-year deal. San Antonio will re-sign Harrison Barnes. On Tuesday, NBA teams can start negotiating with free agents. Victor Hovland won the PGA event on the first playoff hole against Scottie Scheffler, who missed a 4-foot putt this morning in Connecticut. The Detroit Lions released defensive back Terrion Arnold after he was arrested last week. As for tonight's action in the Major League, in Philadelphia, Phils were up 5-0 after three early homers against the Pirates. It's now Pittsburgh 8-7 leading at Philadelphia in the top of the ninth inning. White Sox now lead 8-2 going to the bottom of the ninth at Baltimore. The Texas Rangers have won 4 in a row. They're a first-place team in the AL West, and the Rangers lead at Cleveland 4-3 in the top of the ninth. Detroit's Casey Mize threw 7 scoreless innings, 10 strikeouts, no walks. Tigers lead 7-0 at the Yankees in the bottom of the eighth. In Toronto, Blue Jays 2-1 over the Mets as they're in the bottom of the ninth inning. Just ending the top of the ninth, I should say. Boston 6-3 over Washington right now, top of the ninth inning. All-star voting for the starters ends Thursday. Back to you.
3: Hey, Steve, thank you. Have a great night. Our couple, Rob, Kelvin, on a Magic City Monday. Last call on the way in a little bit. Right now, joined by Monty Poole, NBC Sports Bay Area Warriors insider.
1: The legendary Monty Poole. NBCS.
3: Legendary Monty Poole. Monty, what's going on?
1: What's happening?
0: I don't know about that legendary stuff.
1: What do you mean? You've been in the Bay Area forever. Come on, Monty. You know that.
0: I still have a job, man.
3: I heard that.
1: Yeah, that's because you're still out there breaking it. You got the goods. That's why you're still out there, my man. I mean,
0: trying to keep it straight, man.
1: No doubt. I'm down on the Golden Guys. No way, no how do I want to see this. What is wrong with the Warriors? What do they really feel compelled? Like they've been in the play-in 4 years in a row. Do they really believe that Steph needs to win more, or they need to embarrass themselves by going to get street clothes and an aging LeBron to make people feel good? What's happening?
0: Well, I think that street clothes and LeBron are a long ways off still. I mean, the discussion's been had. And there is some interest. LeBron is curious. AD is open to playing with LeBron again. And I think LeBron, the chances of him coming to the Warriors would be greater if I think AD was coming. But I think AD seems at this point pretty unlikely. And if that doesn't happen, then I don't know if there's a way for LeBron to come. Now, the other part of this is that LeBron has said in the past that he'd love to play with Steph. And so, and the Warriors CEO, Joel Acob, he's a superstar chaser. He's always looking for a big name. Somebody can put on the marquee next to Steph. Goes back to when they got Kevin Durant in 2016. And so, but at this stage, you're right, man. If they're going to build around, if their goal is to have Steph, Draymond, LeBron, and AD, and Al Horford. Don't forget.
3: Oh, yeah.
1: Right.
0: And Al Horford and Kristaps Porzingis, who is not as old as they are, but he's sure misses a lot of games. They're asking for a little bit of trouble, I think. And so that would never work unless they have some talented young guys below them. And right now, that's an issue. They don't have very much talent, believe, in terms of guys that are in the 26 and under group.
1: But Monty, I do, if this thing does happen, I do have the Warriors pregame meal. Someone slipped this to me. I'm going to break this exclusively.
3: Oh, what's on the meal?
1: All right. Okay. It's decaf coffee.
3: Metamucil.
1: No.
3: Okay.
1: Sodium-free bacon and a chest x-ray. That's what you'll get before every game.
0: Wow. Wow.
3: Did they get free dentures, too? What else they get with this?
1: I mean, come on. My God.
3: Listen, I'm with it, Monty. Monty, I'm with it. I'm with the Expendables. Why not? All these young teams, the Warriors have no chance anyway. You might as well go the opposite way. Everybody else going youth movement. Dang it, we going old movement. AARP, the Golden Guys, whatever you want to do. I'm with it. But let me ask you here well, obviously we'll have to wait and see. But with Steve Kerr coming back, Steph still here, Draymond opting out just to eventually opt back in. I mean, do they genuinely think they have a shot, or are they just throwing stuff at the wall and hope it sticks?
0: The latter.
3: Okay. Okay.
0: Yeah. I mean, they know, they watched what happened last season when Steph and Jimmy went down. And the roster they had after without those two guys was, you know, barely an NBA caliber roster. And so they knew at that point that, okay, chasing a championship is pie in the sky, delusional fantasy, or whatever you want to call it. They understood that. But at the same time, there's a part of them that believes if they put in the right parts. And again, you know, they're looking at Steph and thinking, you know what, if we had LeBron and we had KP and Draymond and AD, then maybe, you know, they could play a game where, hey, we got a bunch of guys that can't play back-to-backs and stuff, but maybe we could just, like, shuttle them around. You know, we'll have toggle them. We'll have two guys on the first night of the back-to-back and two different guys on the other night of the back-to-back. We'll have depth and age, you know. So, but as far as winning anything with that, you got to understand, man, you guys know how the NBA works. You got to have some youth. We just watched the Spurs leapfrog over the Thunder.
1: Yes.
0: And the Spurs ain't going anywhere. They're going to be around for a while. So are the Thunder going to be around for a while. So the Warriors, honestly, they failed Steph, you know, years ago when they decided rather than draft guys that, with their lottery picks, draft guys that could contribute immediately. They drafted three teenagers and development guys. You know, teenagers, they're always going to be a project. And
1: yeah, but isn't that an indictment of Steve Kerr? Can't we blame him? He didn't develop any of those guys. Come on. People were like, this is going to extend Steph's career in that those guys would eventually be able to blossom and then carry that going forward, Monty. That's all I'm saying is they didn't develop any of those picks and any of those players. How did that happen?
0: That's a popular take. That
1: I'm asking. You know, you're out staff, there.
0: The coaching staff failed. Okay, but my counter to that is that since Jerry West left the Warriors, you look at their draft picks since then, and only one of them said, okay, this guy could be a star, and that was Jordan Poole. You know, when he in 22, look at 22 playoffs. Jordan Poole was balling.
1: You wouldn't have that championship without Jordan Poole.
0: Exactly. He was balling. He's the one guy they've drafted. You said, you know what? If this guy develops at this pace he's going, he can be a star because his first step is ridiculous. He's got a wiggle. He can get to the hoop. And obviously, ever since Draymond punched him, that changed his whole trajectory.
3: Yep. It did. That's kind of the crazy part. We haven't seen him since.
0: He's the one guy who when they drafted Kuminga and Wiseman and Moody, they knew Kuminga was raw. They knew Moody was like, hey, I understand that I probably left early, but I'm willing to take my internship in the NBA rather than at Arkansas. And they knew Wiseman had played like 55 minutes of college basketball. And so they took a leap of faith and they got three guys, and none of those guys were stars with the Warriors or have become stars elsewhere. And that's the thing, McConnell did to Steve Kerr and his staff, is that who has left the Warriors and become big time someplace else? You can't find them. You can't find them. So, the Hawks brought in Kuminga for half a season, and, you know, he can go back there, but they've already decided that they're going to, you know, the team option is going to decline that. So maybe they'll re-sign him at a different rate because he was going to be making about $24 million. So, Kuminga's a flash guy. There are nights when he looks fantastic. And there's nights when he looks lost. And that's been the case since he arrived. So Moody's a good player, not an all-star caliber player. James Wiseman, I mean, I think we all know. Yeah. I mean, that athlete. Yeah, and so they haven't drafted well since Jerry West left.
3: Now, one of his strengths. Hey, we'll get you out of here on this one. Monty, just from your gut, is this all for fun and play, or is this actually going to, you know, something's going to come from this? Whether it be AD, maybe not LeBron. Maybe it's LeBron, but not AD. Maybe it's both of them.
0: I think there's a better chance for LeBron than AD because AD would take so much capital. And the Warriors have been insistent in saying they won't trade Jimmy Butler. And Jimmy's agent, Bernie Lee, is saying, we have been told Jimmy's safe and secure with the Warriors. So trading Jimmy Butler is probably the only way they could possibly get Anthony Davis on this roster because of the salaries.
3: Mm-hmm.
0: They're both making $55, $57, $58 million.
1: So I just threw up in my mouth.
0: So those guys are both making $50+ million, and you can't get one without trading, you know, without getting rid of the other. It can't be done in the NBA. You can't trade $10 million guy for a $50 million guy. You can't do it.
3: So, no. All right, Momani, we're up against it, man.
1: Appreciate you, Monty.
3: As always.
0: All right, fellas.
3: Thank you, buddy. No doubt. You. Hey, 877-99 on Fox. Now, last call already.
1: Already,
3: Rob. Last call already. You want to get in on the Odd Couple? It's your chance to do so. 877-99 on Fox. Hit your boys up. Stick with us. 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
0: All these dogs in here, man.
5: Rob, where you going?
0: Rob had a little moment, that's all.
5: Rob!
0: You back.
5: Come back.
3: I lost my glasses. Sorry about
0: you. Back. You all right?
8: Do not come.
3: No, all right, here we go. All right.
0: Who we got?
3: City of Cleveland.
0: City
3: you
0: of Cleveland.
3: You are the last caller here on The Odd Couple, Fox Sports Radio.
0: Cleveland!
9: Hey, this is for you!
3: Cleveland! What's up, buddy?
9: Yeah. What's going on, y'all?
0: Yo,
9: man?
0: Yo.
9: Everybody who said it's a black on LeBron legacy right now is just pure out just hating on LeBron. He done did everything. He scored all the points. He got four championships. He won everywhere he went. Of course, he wanted to go and play with his friends and ride off into the sunset with some of his guys that he'd been coming up and playing with and playing against. But putting a hurt on his legacy, I think he already submitted. Rob, you got him number two of all time. Is this going to change him from not being number two?
3: Yeah, I'm going to drop him to three. No, I'm just kidding. No,
0: yeah, I agree. I think, I just think
3: there's no need for it.
0: Your take was more Steph.
3: Yeah, well, Steph and LeBron have the same amount of chance. Like, mm-hmm. And anyway, thanks for the call. We appreciate it. Draymond already got LeBron one championship. Does he need to get him another one? I'm just saying.
0: You think he'd dap him up for all the time? Are you trying to say Draymond was on that 2016?
3: It was on 10
0: year anniversary that went on that trip last week or two.
3: He just
9: Draymond.
3: That's right.
0: Are you trying to say he was invited? Well, you saw, hey, Raji, your man's Timofey Mozgov was mad they didn't invite him. Hey, that gets a little weird. I ain't gonna lie. When you invite Alex, when you do stuff like that, then you don't invite, you know? Like we do the I Couple reunion, we don't invite Alex.
5: I'd be like, dang, okay.
0: Yeah, I'd be mad.
5: At least I know
3: I'll be the one not invited because Rob G doesn't want me there.
0: You have to be a part of it.
3: No, I'm not. I'll be like, oh, he's in New York. Just leave.
10: Hey, well, Chris said I was right to take the under, so he texted me.
0: Is that? He did say that.
3: No, he did not.
10: Speaking of not being invited, you know, the whole thing, LeBron, AD, Draymond, how this is all one big plan. Clutch Sports presents the Golden State Warriors. With this new Porzingis deal, the only way it can happen is if they dump Moses Moody for basically nothing. You want to guess who Moses Moody's agent is in this situation?
0: Rich Paul.
10: That is Rich Paul.
0: So he got to dump one of his clients. You got to do what you got to do.
10: You got to do what you got.
0: Moody. Hey, Moody, I know you're going to be in a mood, but you got to go.
10: You're going
0: to
10: love Brooklyn.
0: And besides, he's going to sell him. Yeah, he's going to sell him.
3: He's going to love Brooklyn. He's going
0: to love Brooklyn. Hey, you know what's bad with the Pistons? I'll take a Moody over there at the Pistons. He can shoot a little
10: bit. His leg's broke.
0: I mean, he can shoot. He'll be all right. That leg on him.
10: Stand in the corner.
0: Better off telling me he had an ACL than a broken leg. Put him in a cast. 8 weeks. He'll be all right, Rob G. Anytime I ever had a ligament issue, they say, man, you better off breaking it. Am I lying, Alex?
5: It's true.
0: They always, anytime I mess my wrist up, man, they're like, oh, you better off breaking it.
5: It's harder to heal that way.
0: Yeah.
5: Breaks clean.
0: And by the way, my wrist ain't been fully right. Every now and again, it'll lock up when I shoot a jumper.
5: Well, you did also do this, you know.
3: I never did that.
0: And the best part about it is my mama come out, baby! it's like day 8 of me trying to creep out the house doing the morning show. I don't want to wake anybody up, Rob. Let me slept right on a pair of slacks in my suit. Slept right on the wooden stairs.
3: What?
0: I stepped on the pants, and that's what made me slip on the wooden stairs. And that was me right there. And my mama come out.
3: And then after you were down, a foul ball came and hit you on the
0: head.
3: And
0: I said, ow, ow, ow.
11: Ow, ow, ow. Ow,
3: ow. And then a ball hit him. The Jason Smith Show with Mike Harmon is coming up next.
1: 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I never hear it, so I never miss it.
3: Did you hear that?
11: Ow! Ow!
3: Kelvin, when M-Drive first came to me, I'll be honest, I'd never heard of it.
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22: The World Cup's late game is scoreless at the half. Netherlands against Morocco in Guadalupe, Mexico. Only 7 shots total in this game so far. Meanwhile, Germany outshot Paraguay 21-7, and yet the game was tied 1-1 after overtime. Paraguay eliminates the Germans on penalty kicks 4-3. Brazil trailed at halftime but still eliminated Japan 2-1 on a goal in the 95th minute. The round of 32, which started yesterday, continues tomorrow, and the next U.S. game is Wednesday night. The Memphis Grizzlies traded Ja Morant to Portland for Jeremy Grant. Victor Hovland won the PGA event on the first playoff hole. In Major League Baseball tonight, Reds lead 3-2 at Milwaukee in the bottom of the 7th. Toronto ended a 6-game losing streak, edging the Mets 2-1. Boston won its 5th straight. Texas won its 5th in a row. Detroit 7-3 over the Yankees. I'm Steve DeSager.
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26: Well, a crazy ass day at the World Cup today. Still going.
27: Suck it, Germany.
26: Still going. Germany loses. Japan loses.
27: Well, Frostberg went out and bought out a full fireworks stand after that.
26: I think he did.
27: He was jacked up.
26: This was a crazy day that nearly saw Japan upset Brazil, but Brazil too much for them. I think maybe Japan might have scored too early because, hey, we're going to sit back. We're kind of cool. And Brazil overwhelmed them. But then we watch Paraguay, who we absolutely blew the doors off in our first game. They beat Germany, who was one of the favorites, one of the top 6 teams in the world to make it far in the World Cup. They advance on penalties. Germany just looks okay. They did get a goal disallowed, which we'll get into. But after today, I mean, the cries for why not us are just so incredibly loud. Like, people forget, okay, well, Paraguay, what? Maybe we are that good. Maybe you look at what Paraguay did today, able to keep that game against Germany. And look, you can talk about possession and Germany being the better team, but this is how strategy works. Strategy is a very big deal in soccer. This is how teams play. Teams are comfortable playing without the ball. They're comfortable with a counterattack. They're comfortable not controlling possession all the time. This is not where we don't know what to do because we can't get the ball from the other team. This is just the way they are constructed. And you watch today a team that we made look foolish, that we could have beat 7-1. And they knock out one of the top 6 teams in the world. I mean, why not us? Right? We're good. Just like the commercial with Mike Ruzioni that's been on now the last couple of days. Right? We're good for a sports miracle in the United States every 50 years, right? It's been almost 50 years since Miracle on Ice in 1980. Right? It doesn't need to be 50 years on the dot. That would be a little too Hollywood. Well, every 50 years. But like, you know, we had one in 1980. Huge, biggest miracle, still the biggest sports story of my lifetime. 46 years later, we're due for one, right?
27: The Knicks just won a championship for crying out loud. Come on.
26: But that wasn't for the entire world. I mean, I'd like to think the Knicks championship was for the entire world, which maybe it was.
27: Well, just the insanity thereof.
26: Like, but in San Antonio, they weren't rooting for the Knicks. So, in San Antonio, they'll be rooting
27: really
26: for this.
27: Lots of people really weren't. Most people were. I don't think so.
26: I saw the big diagram.
27: Except they were rooting against the French. And Victor Wembanyama.
26: Yeah.
27: So, I mean, that becomes part of it.
26: I mean, Canada might not have been rooting for the Knicks, but the rest of the...
27: Yeah, I mean, certain provinces anyway.
26: I saw the map. I saw, hey, if it's blue and orange, this state is rooting for the Knicks, and if it's not, okay, so really was everything was blue and orange except for
27: you
26: Texas.
27: You saw the straw poll.
26: Yes, yeah, except for Texas. Like Texas was in the, you know, the San Antonio black and silver. All the other states were in blue and orange.
27: Oh, okay. Yeah. All right. As long as you got that science was like the relationship was like marked out.
26: I'm going to make a great reference. Steven Sager's going to love this. It's like the Reagan-Mondale electoral map.
27: Oh, nice.
26: Of 1984. When Reagan carried 49 states in it, here's Mondale got Minnesota.
27: Well, he got the look. Long road begins with that first step.
26: And I remember being in school the next day and our teacher telling us, I'm just happy that Mondale won his own state.
1: Didn't go to school.
26: I didn't happy Mondale won his own. I had to go someplace talk about the Knicks. I couldn't stay at home.
1: Walk uphill both ways in the snow.
26: Oh, yeah, yeah, yeah. Oh, 100%.
27: Well, at the time that he visited Minnesota.
26: Yeah. But like, I'm happy that he got to. And then I was like, oh, yeah, it is happy he got to win his own state where he was from.
27: Well, if not, that really would have been an indictment on a whole other level.
26: Yeah, yeah. So, I mean, but that was a big, that was a big.
27: No, it's good.
26: It was a big blowout right there.
27: But today, one of those moments as I'm watching this and then the door got open. Right, Paraguay in the penalty kicks, you know, you get the first save. It's like, oh, here we go, and you've got two shots to win it. You kick one wide, and then the goalie saves the other. All right, let's get an extra shooter. I'm like, what are we doing?
26: You know,
27: you opened the door. You had them, and then for Japan, same thing. It goes back to the World Cup, any level of soccer. I mean, do it with hockey to a degree as well. It's like you can play really well and brilliantly. It takes one.
26: Yeah.
27: It takes one bad tackle, one bad touch to upend everything you've just done and set your world ablaze.
26: Now, you realize, and this is what we talk about, the penalties, first penalties we've seen at the World Cup. Now, obviously, the knockout round is only 2 days old. But seeing it with Paraguay and Germany, a couple of things about penalties that everybody's going to start really understanding now about this is that once you get outside the first three players, right, who are the only ones who are guaranteed to shoot, because mathematically, if you get your first three, so your best three penalty takers are your top three. And you see mainly where, boy, even if the goalie guesses right, it's still going in the net because I'm finding a way to curl it in. Even like you saw a couple today where the goalie guessed completely right and it doesn't matter. You still have no chance. But once you get outside of those first three, it is absolutely like the Wild West. It is, you have no idea how it's going to go. You see guys missing the net entirely. You see guys taking bad shots. Anytime I see a player who does the stutter step before they're going in and trying to do something creative tells me this is a guy that doesn't have a lot of confidence in what he's going to do, right? Goal scorers, guys like Harry Kane, guys like Mbappe, Messi, they commit, I know what I'm doing, I'm coming to it. But whenever you see that and you see the, I'm going to try to wait, I want the goalie to move, you know they're not confident. Once you get outside of the first three penalty takers, anything can happen. It's why the teams play for penalties, because if you come into this game, like Paraguay is a huge underdog to Germany, but they're saying, okay, maybe we can get a goal, counterattack goal, or we get to penalties, right? Penalties is always the biggest thing for an underdog team. And it's because of that, because once you get outside of the first three guys, like there's nobody else. Nobody goes, you know, 7-8 deep with guys that can make penalties, because too many things happen. And you saw it today at the end, like the fact that Germany missed their first penalty. I was like,
27: well, but
26: you
27: got to
26: be
27: first
26: kidding.
27: Guy kicks horrible. It straight.
26: That was a horrible penalty. I mean, even though the keeper guessed right, like it was only like 3 feet.
27: He did not have to move much to save it. Right? And even Messi, right? We've seen it. What is he? Four for seven.
26: Yeah.
27: Right. So, I mean, even the best have their moments, but you know, watching that start to unfold and the process and as excited as I was watching it, I still hate penalties. I still hate that we get to that. But, you know, to put it in perspective, right? You mentioned, you know, being a huge underdog. It was 10-1 on some books.
26: Yeah.
27: Now, remember, if you're mad that you didn't get paid out, that's only for 90 plus extra time. Once you get into the overtime and into penalty kicks, you ain't getting paid out unless you bet those specifically. So, you know, just there's your little one up. Because you'd say, oh, I got that huge win with Paraguay. No, you didn't. No, you didn't, because you only betted for the 90. But for countries that are decidedly huge underdogs, that's it. You try to steal every extra second. You do the LeBron minutes as you can.
26: Mm-hmm. Oh, yeah.
27: Roll around on the ground.
26: Yeah.
27: Be slow. And this is where it'll be curious, because they didn't enforce it a ton in the group stage, but in the knockout round, how much of the, all right, the standing five count for getting the ball back in play. How much will we see that really? Because we saw it a couple times in group play, but it seemed like they were a little more liberal in terms of the restarts in the games these last 2 days.
26: Now, I have an idea, which, if you ask me, I think this would be the absolute greatest thing that you could do as a coach going into the World Cup.
27: Fight Club.
26: The thing, well, Fight Club would be great, but we can't talk about it. So it would be bad. Because radio, that's the only format that's never worked in radio is silence. Every other format has found a way. Silence is tough, man. If you can find a way to make silence work, I'd love that. What a great show that
27: is. There's a couple of folks who've done very well.
26: What was that show?
27: Lots of silence.
26: They didn't say anything. Really? Yeah, it just started and just heard the hiss and just went for how long?
27: He made you think about what he was going
26: to
27: say.
26: Today's episode was 34 minutes. I listened to the silence for 57 minutes last week. It was great. A couple of short episodes last week, though, 23 minutes, 19 minutes. But I'll tell you, man, that sweet spot around 35 minutes is that your World Cup rosters, you know, are between 23 and 26 players. I don't know why the last two spots you could have, because how many guys are really going to get in, right? With the substitutions you're allowed, you have so many spots for depth. The last two spots on my team, I would reserve for the two best penalty. I don't care what kind of player you are, but if you can take penalties, you're in one of my last two spots. And I'm substituting you in at the very end when I can, because obviously you can't be on the field that much because you're not that good. But I'm substituting you in the last minute or two because I want to make sure that when you get down to it, we are going to, and I'm going to line up the best penalty takers I have. Because it's just like in any other sport where, hey, this guy might be a really good fielder, right? He's a great defensive player. Can't hit, can't run, can't do anything else. But boy, he's a great glove, and I'm going to put him out there for the ninth inning. Mm-hmm. Like, I don't know why the last two spots, I do that for everybody. I say, okay, I don't care if this guy can't play at all, but penalties, he's going to make them 98% of the time. So these last two spots are spots that never going to get on the field. Even if you're, depending with injuries and everything else, okay, you know, maybe you're playing at most 16 guys in one game, right? So that's 10, that's almost 10 guys that the only thing they get to do is put the cones out and run around in their warm up jersey. Hey, look, they're staying loose just in case. The last two guys would be the best penalty takers I can find, and I'd put them in the game in the final minute. And just, okay, just to be on the field. Okay, and now we're going to, because once you get the final minute of extra time, everybody's playing for, no one's going crazy trying to take a chance. Or we know the penalties are coming. We're getting mentally ready for it. I put them out, so I have my best five guys out there for penalties.
27: Yeah, reminder for folks that you've got to be on the field and then you get selected from there. But yeah, I think it would be a curious thing. How many players between their, I don't know, last couple of years of AYSO or club sports to where suddenly there's that drop off of, like, you know, they were really good at this part of the game. The only problem is we didn't get to it very often. What else can he do? Nothing. But he was a really great striker in the penalty area. Specialization. I'm all for it. I don't know how you quantify it and how you identify those players and what kind of metrics. What are they doing? All they do is shoot. Part, a special component of the IMG Academy down in Florida. What do those guys do? Nah, they don't really do anything but shoot all day. Yep. They're like kickers and punters. They drive the water cart around during practice, but then they show up when it's time to do this particular drill.
26: That's all I need.
27: No, I dig that.
26: I don't care.
27: It's very controversial. I like that.
26: I don't care how good, I don't care if you can't even pass the ball.
27: What's his full evaluation? There's a bunch of slashes because we have no idea.
26: Yeah.
27: We've never seen him do any of these things.
26: I wouldn't care. What, can he, no. Can he control the ball? No, not at all. He gets to take it away within 5 seconds. Why is he out there?
27: You leave Bronny James alone!
26: Watch what he does in penalties. Watch as a penalty. Oh, wow, that's really good. Yeah, that's why he's there. So I would put him out, and I'd put him up at forward strike, so don't do any damage defensively. Just stay up there, run around after them. You can run around looking for the ball for about a minute, right? Just make them pass and get past you. Okay, great. I'll put those two guys up top, and they're running around like lunatics. All right, great. That'll get you warmed up enough, and then we get ready for penalties. And it's, and I win! And I win in penalties, because you need those two guys for penalties in the World Cup more than you need the last couple of guys on your roster to do anything.
27: I tell you what, when the fourth guy came up from Paraguay, and he's got a chance to seal it, and he swings through, and he's about 8 feet wide of the net. Like, I just threw my arms up, going, you've just opened the door.
26: Yeah.
27: You have just... And then you get the save on the fifth, and again, I've got no dog in the fight, but we like chaos. We like underdogs. We like, you know, when the pendulum can swing and it's like decided powerhouses are suddenly left to the devices of what is a very, roll of the dice kind of moment. And then to actually have them finish the job, was somehow weirdly satisfying, but you know, just showing how crazy it is. So maybe you're completely off the grid. Never thought about moment of how much time does he average on the field? 24 seconds. He is our last substitution right before extra time ends.
1: He's got 12 goals in 45. How does he have 12 goals? Well, 12 goals and penalties.
27: Oh, specialist.
1: Oh, okay. All right. I mean, why wouldn't you do that?
3: Hey, Jason.
1: Yeah,
3: my internet's out. Did Germany win today?
1: No, Germany did not win. But you know what else happened?
3: Germany won?
1: The Knicks won.
27: Go New York, go New York. Go,
3: oh, shut up.
27: Go Larry. New York, go New York. I mean, every day
3: shut
27: I wake
3: up. That's old news.
1: Stop. Hey, we signed Landry Shamet today. Hey,
27: no, but we're already into the, you know, next season.
1: Shamet's back. Yeah, Shamet's back. Alvarado's back. Oh, the Knicks are going into the second apron. There's three guys I wanted to bring back. And they already brought two of them back. So, okay. And if someone wants to give Mitchell Robinson $30 million, hey, man, I love you, Mitch, but go make that $30 million. But of the three guys, oh, the Knicks, your second apron, I got to keep. There's three guys I wanted to keep, and they've already kept two of them. So, okay, I think this is a non-story. I think the whole Knicks second apron
27: in
1: non-story.
27: In my humble opinion, they non-story. Kept the two lesser guys, but that's good.
1: Yeah, well, I mean, well, that guy
27: also
1: the
27: lesser
1: other guy's
27: going
1: to cost a lot of money.
27: lots of less
1: way
27: human,
1: more money.
27: Human money.
1: He knows the value of human monies, unlike Danhausen, who could sign for $4,000. You know,
27: yeah.
1: Mitchell Robinson's not doing that.
27: But I'm going to tell you here, like, I'm taking the opportunity since we opened the door to Danhausen, right? He's the big advertisement for the next Saturday night's main event in Madison Square Garden. A reminder to all of you, keep busting your ass because you never know when opportunity knocks. Dude on the indies for years gets a call up to the WWE main roster and everybody looks around going, what the hell are they doing? 6 months later, he's the number one seller and he's on Saturday night's main event as the headliner. And the Knicks won a title all
1: allegedly.
27: Because of him.
1: 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The crown is yours. Well, coming up next, we get into the biggest NFL story of the day. A shocker that everybody's got prayers up for a former NFL superstar. That's next right here. 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
1: Harry Kane!
0: Trained to push past the pain, not athletes, just people, trafficked every day right here in the United States, sometimes by someone they trusted. 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Well, speaking of the World Cup, 63rd minute right now, the Netherlands and Morocco still 0-0, the nightcap of an incredible day in World Cup action. Joining us now on the hotline, someone uniquely qualified to break this down with us, as well as all the big stories in the NFL. It is longtime NFL insider, Sports Illustrated. Check him out on Twitter, at Jason Lockenfora. It is Jason Lockenfora. What's happening, man? How are you?
2: Be doing better if Holland was actually, you know, playing a little bit of football in this match.
0: Okay.
2: But I'm good. I'm good. Hope you guys are well.
0: All right. All right. Very good. I mean, did you have Paraguay in the big upset? Like, if you had that, I tipped my cap to
2: you. No, I did not. I thought Germany would win that match. I had the both teams score in the Japan-Brazil match. Flirted with Japan on the double, but glad I didn't, because that would have really hurt the 95th minute. And then I liked Holland on the money line here tonight, but that's not looking great.
0: So we talked about this off the top, right? Watching today, Japan nearly pulls the upset. Paraguay does pull the upset. I mean, we are really in a why not us World Cup, Jay? Like, every 50 years we get a sports miracle. Like, really, like, why not us right now?
2: Yeah, I mean, yes. This Brazil squad, they won today. They took care of business, but they're not a typical Brazilian squad. They're not playing beautiful football. You know, I think France is in a certain category that I don't know that anybody's going to beat them. You know, Argentina is on a tremendous run, but, you know, we're another 2-3 weeks into this tournament, and the Messi's legs finally start to go. And, you know, what exactly does that look like? And then I kind of think it's everybody else, like Spain. You know what I mean? This is a good Spain team. I don't think it's a generational Spain team. We've seen generational Spain teams. Like, are they better than, I know what you're getting at here. Like, are they better than the U.S.? Would they beat the U.S., you know, 7 times out of 10, maybe 8 times out of 10? I think so. But in a World Cup in the U.S., yeah. I mean, look, they've got to take, look, I don't think this is going to be a cakewalk against Bosnia. Like, I do think they end up winning that match, but I don't think, you know, they're going to lead through the whole game, and it's going to be these cakewalks where, if you've been watching this stuff like I have since 82, it's so weird to watch a World Cup game without a pit in your stomach. Like, that's coming, and I think this will probably be an ugly match for a while, and then they'll outclass them and end up winning 2-1 or 3-1 or something like that. But there'll be some angst to it, which, again, we haven't had, you know, through this tournament yet, through a U.S. prism. But, look, I got money on Colombia to win the whole thing at 35-1 coming in. Like, I did think there was potential for this tournament, somebody a little bit off the grid

0: to end up at least making a semifinal and maybe a final. And yeah, I wouldn't be shocked if that happened. I like Japan as a dark horse.
1: Yeah.
0: But again, I thought Japan for me was live today. Like I thought they could win that game. No, I wasn't sure they were going to get past Norway. I just don't know how they would defend Norway on set pieces and stuff like that. It's not a very tall back line. You know what I mean? We saw, you know, even the match against Holland with their big center backs and Van Dijk, what they could do. So, yeah, somebody could come out of the blue a little bit. Yeah.
1: U.S. minus 250 for Wednesday night. Bosnia-Herzegovina at plus 800. The draw priced at 410, plus 410 on that one as well. But yeah, just to finish up with World Cup chatter, Jason, I think that's, you know, Jason, Mr. Smith brings up the why not us. And it's just that curiosity of, you know, going from group stage to knockout, you know, have we seen teams best? You know, what's still left in the cupboard, that we haven't, but, not a lot of teams that have separated themselves from the eye test at this point.
0: Yeah, I mean, I think it's France and Argentina, right? And then, you know, like, and then again.
2: Nope, I think we lost.
1: I think that's it.
2: I think we lost him.
1: I was trying to find the balance and the force.
2: Yeah,
1: there.
2: Look, it does feel that way. Like, okay, France and Argentina,
1: yep.
2: France especially, but like we talked about Argentina and said, okay, for just understand Messi and people like Messi and Ronaldo are great right now, but remember, they're in their late 30s, early 40s.
1: Well, this, I mean, Ronaldo had his I'm back game and then he did nothing the next game.
2: When the team stinks,
1: With Messi, it's the curiosity, right? Like, I don't know if he dives off as much because it's not like he's going back and playing D.
2: Yeah.
1: Like, he's just waiting for his chance.
2: But just like the NBA playoffs, as the later it gets, the guys in their mid-30s aren't going to be able to do anything, and they're going to slow down. So, Jay, I feel like, you know, you're right. It is France, and then maybe Argentina. However, the age of Messi is going to catch up to people, and then, you know, hey, why not the United States?
0: Yeah, again, people like Germany, and I like Germany. I think it was a generational German team, and watching the game with my family here at the beach, I'm telling people they're going to lose this penalty shootout because of some of the subs they've made and Undav starting instead of Undav off the bench. Like, Undav definitely would have been one of their penalty kickers. You know, when I saw that Voldemort was going to have to take one, I'm like, ooh, they're probably going to blow this. That's something that had never happened, right? Germany doesn't lose, you know, pens in World Cup games. Well, they did. And so they're gone. You know, this Portugal team gets a lot of attention because of, you know, Ronaldo, but they're not a special team. I think, you know, it's the end of that Belgian golden generation, and they look old and they look a little beaten. And I know they did put on a show the other night, but this isn't the Belgium team of 2 years ago, let alone 4 years ago or 8 years ago. So, yeah, I mean, there's a path there, but I think it's going to be somebody like Colombia. I think there's going to be a South American. I even saw that with Paraguay today. I think one of these quote unquote second tier Tommy Bowl teams that if you watch Tommy Bowl World Cup qualifying, you know that Paraguay is a good side. You know that Ecuador is a good side. You know that Colombia is a really good side. I think it could be somebody like that.
2: 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NFL and World Cup insider Jason Locken for our guest. All right, Jay, now to get to NFL, I know a big shocking story that we're all dealing with today. As earlier today, former Tennessee Titans Jet star running back Chris Johnson discussed his ALS diagnosis on Good Morning America. I think we're all still shocked the fact that despite the fact this has been diagnosed for him less than a year ago, he can no longer speak and had to use an AI version of his voice to talk on the show. And I know I'm still processing it and the situation he has and thinking about the links potentially between ALS and NFL players. You know, where are you right now after thinking about this for a few hours?
0: It's chilling. And it's a reminder of that these men literally are risking their necks and their spines and their brains to play this sport. And there's still so much we don't know, I guess, about it exactly how each brain, and maybe we'll never know, how each brain and body responds to what they put themselves through. I mean, 39 years old, I feel like it wasn't that long ago that you're thinking of him as being one of the most explosive football players we've ever seen. I mean, what do I think? I, I think about as someone who's made a living off this sport, like, you almost feel like you're covering a blood sport at times. You know what I mean? Like, you feel like you're benefiting personally from other people's pain and suffering, because this game will inflict that. And I understand that these are adults making adult choices. But it's a sad, heartbreaking reminder of literally what they're putting on the line. And it, I think whenever people react to so-and-so retired unexpectedly or so-and-so walked away from the game, and, you know, sometimes there's this sort of backlash to that or this undercurrent of, oh, well, you know, I got paid that much money to do X, Y, and Z. And, you know, these guys have a much greater appreciation for exactly what they're going through. And a lot of it, they just can't in real time necessarily know what's coming down the road 18 months from now or 3 years from now or 5 years from now. It's heartbreaking.
1: Is this one, Chris Johnson, amongst others, is this where the NFL goes back and the PA, after we had a decade of concussion talk and research, you know, to that settlement, that it gets reopened to start looking into these other health effects?
0: I couldn't hear the entire question.
1: I'm sorry. Yeah, just, I mean, when we've just gone through for years, right, including movies, books, and research, in terms of the concussive effects that ALS, you know, the research, just some of the base that I'm seeing, that, like, when does the PA start expanding, you know, some of those research and efforts like they did the concussion side?
0: Yeah, I mean, I expect there to be a real push here for the players to ask the owners to do more and spend more and fund more and contribute more to research, to science, to data. I mean, this thing about 18 games is not going away, and it hasn't even, it started in the PR realm, right? It started in the battle of hearts and minds, with, you know, sort of the optics of it all, but the negotiating of that and the horse trading of that hasn't yet begun. And we're going to see, you know, JC Treader and how stuck it he is and how aligned the players are. But this much I know, these owners are going to continue to try to ask more and more and more of them. More games being played in more unfamiliar stadiums. Games, you know, that aren't being played on grass for the NFL athletes in the same stadiums that these World Cup athletes are getting grass put in. I think these are going to be front burner issues whenever the PA decides it does want to engage with the owners. Because trust me, the owners want to talk about it now. I mean, the owners would love to get 18 games and expanded international play established now.
2: He's on Twitter at Jason Lockenfora. That is at Jason Lockenfora. Check him out on Big Play Sports Illustrated. Jay, as always, appreciate it, man. Enjoy the beach. We'll talk to you next week.
0: Thank you, guys. Have a good one. Thank you.
1: See you, Jason.
2: Hey, guys. Right, there goes Jason Lockenfora. Yeah, I mean, look, we get into the Chris Johnson conversation, you know, much deeper next hour. But, boy, I mean, I'm still stunned, you know, seeing him on today and seeing the clip and seeing that he can't speak. And Michael Strahan asked him the question, and we're hitting a button, and you're hearing an AI version of my voice because I can't talk anymore.
1: What was a year ago? He was doing, you know, the, hey, let me mentor some of these guys coming into the league and showing up at all of those, right?
2: I was picking up my 7-year-old to carry her over to blow out her birthday candles, and now I can't do that anymore. And that was less than a year ago for Chris Johnson. All best thoughts and prayers to Chris Johnson, his family. Mean it big time, big time, big time for him. The Jason Smith Show with Mike Harmon live from the Fox Sports Radio studios. Time now to find out what's trending in the wide world of sports, where we just got a goal in the nightcap. The round of 32. Steve DeSager has more on this and everything else in the world of sports tonight.
3: Netherlands has just taken the lead 1-0 on Morocco. A goal in the 72nd minute from Cody Gakpo. The game's through 75 minutes right now, being played in Guadalupe, Mexico on Fox TV, by the way. Gakpo surrounded by celebrating teammates who were also supporting him right after the goal. He was in tears. Gakpo recently announced the death of an unborn baby son. His goal gives his team the late lead tonight.
2: Yeah, that was amazing visual, seeing everybody come off the bench and mob him. That was fantastic.
3: Yeah, he could barely make his way back to midfield to restart the game afterwards. And now, 1-0 against Morocco. Netherlands is leading, ready to advance, apparently, to the round of 16. Earlier, we had in New England, Paraguay eliminating Germany on penalty kicks 4-3. And Jason had referenced this. This was Germany's first loss on penalty kicks in 50 years at a major tournament. And at World Cups, they'd never lost on PKs, 4-0, and had made 17 of their 18 over the years. Today, the Germans missed 3 of their 6 penalty kicks at the end.
2: You know, a friend of mine told me a few weeks ago, he says, "Oh, yeah? The Knicks will win the title when Germany loses in penalties." Look what happened.
3: It's kind of the opposite attitude when Germany walks up to penalty kicks compared to, say, England walking up to penalty kicks.
1: Well, yeah.
3: Not quite the same. Still, by the way, chance of an England at Mexico game in a very near round. Brazil eliminated Japan in Houston today, 2-1 on a goal in the 95th minute, and Brazil had trailed at halftime. Now it'll play again on Sunday against the winner of Norway against Ivory Coast. This new round of 32 started yesterday as Canada scored late to eliminate South Africa. Upgrade your FIFA World Cup 2026 setup. 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The Memphis Grizzlies traded Ja Morant to Portland for Jeremy Grant and Chris Murray. The Blazers roster already has guards Damian Lillard, Drew Holiday, Shaedon Sharpe, and Scoot Henderson. Spurs forward Julian Champagne is due to sign a new 3-year deal. San Antonio will re-sign Harrison Barnes. Victor Hovland won the PGA event on the first playoff hole this morning against Scottie Scheffler, who missed a 4-foot putt in Connecticut. The Detroit Lions released defensive back Terrion Arnold after he was arrested last week. Coco Gauff won her first rounder at Wimbledon easily today. To Major League Baseball, among the late games in West Sacramento, California, the A's have taken the lead on the Dodgers 3-2. It's bottom of the third. The Dodgers' Max Muncy did have an early RBI single, and the great baseball researcher Sarah Langs does point out the other Max Muncy is in this game for the A's.
1: Weird.
3: Same name, both playing third base tonight, both batting seventh, both were drafted by the A's, both have the exact same birth date, August 25th.
4: And one's good and one isn't.
3: Earlier, Toronto.
2: We just need both Will Smiths to be in this game, and then we'd have everything.
3: Yeah, pitcher, catcher, that would be perfect. Toronto ended a 6-game losing streak, edging the Mets 2-1. Boston won its 5th straight, 6-3 over Washington. Texas won its 5th in a row, 6-3 at Cleveland. Milwaukee hit a 2-run homer bottom of the 8th and beat the Reds 5-3. By the way, shortstop Elly De La Cruz of Cincinnati was the DH tonight after a sprained ankle yesterday. He did have a 2-run homer. Detroit sent the Yankees to a 5th straight loss, 7-3. Casey Mize the winner. White Sox and Pittsburgh each won on the road. Among the games in progress, Padres tied 2-2 now at the Cubs in the top of the 8th. Updating the World Cup game, 79th minute. Netherlands 1-0 over Morocco on Fox TV. Back to you.
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2: 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Mike and I love putting this content out for you every single night. 86th minute. Netherlands still with a 1-0 lead over Morocco. We'll have more on this coming up in a few minutes. But time now for the play of the day. 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
2: This play needs no introduction. It's just George Springer's first at-bat tonight against the Mets, starring Juan Soto.
29: 2-2. Line to left. Here comes Soto racing in. Can't get it, and it bounces by all the way to the wall. Springer around first, heading to second, takes the turn. Ewing drops the ball. Now Soto picks it up. Springer is going to score. Unbelievable.
30: Tell Alan that the Mets suck.
28: I take exception to the call.
2: That's Mets.
28: He wasn't racing anywhere.
2: That's Mets baseball right there. Mets radio. Look, it's typical that this, you know, typical Mets, that this story comes at, this happens today, right? And the Mets lose 2-1, right? This play cost them the win, right? Mm-hmm. But earlier today, a story comes out, former hitting coach Eric Chavez said that Soto is coddled. He doesn't hang out with the team. He sits in the clubhouse when he's not batting, when he's not with the team, if he's DHing, and there's assistant GMs who are kind of in the room with him, telling him to go out, hang out with the guys. And according to Eric Chavez, David Stearns was asked about it. He just said, those guys all have to realize they're not Juan Soto. You know, Juan Soto getting, you know, $60 million a year. So on the day that it comes out that Soto is coddled and he's aloof from the team, you have this play that happens that the Mets lose a game because of. And I'm telling you, because we were ahead of the curve on this, the Mets are entering a horrible, embarrassing era of baseball where every single mistake is magnified and they're a laughingstock. The Mets have been the laughingstock of baseball this year. Juan Soto's not going to be a Met. I said last week, within 2 years, it may be in the offseason because we still have a long way to go, and he's the face of this horrible net new era of Mets baseball, because no one's coming to the rescue. The young players all stink. The signings were all bad. David Stearns has signed 2 free agents outside of a couple of bullpen guys in the last couple of years, counting the trade deadline last year, that have come through, right? This is a really bad era of Mets baseball. And again, it's been an embarrassing season. Soto's the face of it. How long until he says, I can't be here anymore, and the Mets realize we have to move on? I said within 2 years, maybe next offseason. It could happen this offseason where a motivated Mets team say, hey, you know what? This is not work. Where do you want to go? There's other teams. The Yankees would love to step up and go, yeah, we'll take him. 2 years after he wouldn't sign, we'll bring him back. We'll hit in front of Judge. Yeah, and we'll beat the Mets again, right? We still own New York City. But other teams would take. The Dodgers, I'm sure, would go in on him. There's other big market teams who would say, okay, a couple more years into this contract. Now it's under $600 million. We get that this is where it's going for guys. They will find a way. Maybe it's the Cubs, but they will find a way. And I'm telling you, I'll give you this bold prediction, is that in the offseason, Juan Soto gets traded. This is a guy that's already on his fourth major league team at 27. So it's not going to see the end of this contract. And with every passing day, he's the face of this embarrassment. He's not going to stay.
4: Yeah, I mean, you go find the podcast of what we did just last week, talking about the very subject of Juan Soto, the gigantic long-term contract, which, again, we stipulate that most of those, we know they're not seeing the end game of them. You know, you're hopeful that the first half are successful and that you can maximize, maybe draw yourself towards a title or at least a World Series appearance. The thing is, you know, your guy Stearnsy ain't going to be the guy making the decision with any of them at this point.
2: Well, look, I mean, he's
4: lost any cachet that he has with the decided number of underperforming moves. Now, what I would be curious about is whether you break it all down and how many more of these past Juan Soto squads you're going to find people standing up going, oh, yeah, that was the guy he was here.
2: Yeah,
4: it's not just because he signed a 15-year, $700 million. No, this is the guy he's always been, which is why a guy of that talent is on his fourth team.
2: We said
4: right?
2: that in the beginning. Like, the one thing I said, okay, the Mets getting Juan Soto was a huge win, but why is nobody else signed him, right? Why is he on three teams already?
4: Well, you want to go deep dive and the longevity of the show. Go back to your guy Cespedes. Mm-hmm. I asked that question repeatedly. Why is this guy bouncing around like a hot potato? Same thing here with Soto.
2: But he was like, oh, Cespedes found a great fit. And then as soon as he got paid, that was it. He played four games.
4: No, that's it. He had no fit thereafter. Yeah. And that's exactly where we're at here with Juan Soto. So it becomes the question of how quickly that gets pushed aside as well.
2: I'm telling you, man, Soto's going to want out and the Mets will find a way and it's going to be this offseason. They're going to say, we have to start over. This is not going to work long term. And now we're going to move on, and Soto's going to have a new team.
4: Every Dodger win makes it look worse, too, right? Because Cohen came in thinking he would compete on the
6: Dodgers.
4: There's
6: a lot of those, Mike.
4: Wow. Yeah.
2: But you know, in the end, remember, the Knicks won. So
4: but they actually spent money trying to chase, right?
2: Meanwhile, we could be headed for bonus soccer.
4: Yay!
2: Morocco has scored in the 90th minute to tie the game at one apiece against the Netherlands. Moroccan fans are going absolutely bananas in the stands. So it's 1-1 in the 91st minute, still about five more minutes of extra time to play. We'll keep you updated on this and get into the biggest NBA story of the day coming up next right here. Jason and Mike, Fox Sports Radio.
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5: Yet another thriller at the World Cup in the round of 32. The late game tonight is in Guadalupe, Mexico. Morocco ties it with a tally in the 91st minute. They're going overtime. Morocco won, Netherlands won. Earlier in New England, Paraguay on penalty kicks eliminated Germany 4-3, even though the Germans had outshot them 21-7. That game was tied 1-1 after overtime. Brazil, which trailed at halftime, wound up eliminating Japan on a goal in the 95th minute, 2-1 in Houston. Monday through Friday this week, three games per day. Mexico hosts Ecuador on Tuesday night. The next U.S. game is Wednesday night against Bosnia and Herzegovina in the Bay Area. The Memphis Grizzlies traded Ja Morant to Portland. In baseball, the Padres are tied 2-2 at the Cubs, top of the ninth. Dodgers now lead 5-3 at the A's, bottom of the fourth inning. I'm Steve DeSager.
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15: 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I feel like I need Ian Dark to do all the games.
17: No, it's true.
15: Regulation time is over. Massive development in the World Cup.
17: Can we get one of those soundboards like we had with Doc Emrick?
15: Well, the thing is, the soundboard wouldn't be as impressive because for most every announcer outside the United States, whether it's European or wherever they're from, everything is massive. Massive. This is a massive development, a massive goal. This is a massive decision here on this. This is a massive commercial break. This is a massive hydration break we're taking. Everything is massive.
17: But it's all about, massive. You know, how you do the intonation and in the massive level, right? I mean, it could mean very different things. It's kind of like a critical third down call at the end of a first quarter of an NFL game.
15: This hydration break is massive for the Netherlands. They really need to drink water here. It's massive. But we are going to have extra soccer tonight. Why? Well, because in the 91st minute, we just got this from Morocco.
18: Plays it out wide. Chance to cross. Numbers are in the box. In it comes. Up front. It's a goal! It's Issa Diop who ties the game right on the stroke of 90 minutes.
15: Apparently, every 20 years or so, we get somebody named Jop. Who's, remember Sagana Jop from the NBA?
17: Yeah, yeah, yeah.
15: We get a Jop. Now we get a Jop making a big play here. Big header, first goal. He scored for Morocco, and now we are getting set for bonus soccer. At the end of regulation, the winner moving on to the round of 16. A great day so far in World Cup action.
17: Well, this would be the biggest win for Morocco since...
15: Sorry. It would be a massive win for Morocco.
17: A massive decision for Morocco. It would be the biggest since January 22nd, 1983, when the magnificent day. Don Morocco took down Pablo Morales. Pedro Morales was the champion.
15: I mean, really, if you did a Welcome to Wrexham drinking game and you drank every time the announcer said massive, you would make it to the end of the episode.
17: Would you make it to halftime or would you make it to the hydration break?
15: I don't know.
17: Which you would need if you were having a drinking game.
15: Well, if your hydration break is a drink instead of water.
17: Well, but I think it would have to be water by the letter and spirit of the law.
15: This is a massive story. Massive. So again.
17: Yeah.
15: We'll keep you updated again. Just starting right now, we'll be in the 97th minute, coming up in a few moments. Now. Elsewhere, as we get set for NBA free agency, we're starting to see some dominoes potentially fall. The crazy story today that Golden State, the Warriors, are eyeing a LeBron James and Anthony Davis reunion in Golden State. Now, Draymond Green declined his player option for next year, and the reports were that he was going to do that if it was going to be the Warriors bringing in LeBron and/or AD and/or some big change. He's going to deny and then get to a new contract, maybe that's a couple more years or whatever is going to allow them to bring these players in. Potentially, it could be LeBron for $15 million. But this is the story now that the Warriors are looking to have an AD-LeBron reunion with Steph, with Draymond, with Porzingis now in Golden State for this season.
17: Now, this has been swirling in the background for a bit. Our buddy Ryan Hollins, we had done some Sunday shows together, and I brought it up because there's no way this could happen. I go, no, I mean, look, you got everybody trying to figure out one last run, one last ride. I do like the fact that you brought Porzingis up 2 years,
15: yeah,
17: $40 million, because sure, that was the joke, that they already signed the guy who's pivotal to all of it going down. But we know Anthony Davis is not long for the Washington Fair. So it's a question of getting out of there with LeBron James. Some talk this week that there'd been no talks with him for the Los Angeles Lakers here. They'd said, we want you back. And then it was radio silence. So yeah, I like it in theory. Why not?
15: Well, look,
17: it'd be fun to watch.
15: There's two takes. The first one is this would be an incredible amount of fun. There's no but here. This would be an incredible amount of fun for everybody because you have these living legends now that are going to team up and all play together, right? It's like watching the Avengers, except the Avengers, like at the end, like when they all come in at the age of Captain America at the end, not like in the very beginning.
17: Who's Hawkeye?
15: But it's like, Porzingis is Hawkeye. Yeah, I think Porzingis is Hawkeye. Okay. Yeah. But like that, I mean, that's what this is. Steph and LeBron and AD and Draymond, it would be a traveling show. It would be tremendous amount of fun. Again, no but. This would be an incredible story this year in the NBA. Everybody would love it. It would be a huge nightly development. What's going on with Golden State? Now suddenly they're must-see TV again. Now I get to the but. And the but is actually pretty simple. You're not winning. You're not winning when your best players are going to be 42, 39, 34, and 31. Not going to do it. Hmm. You're not. We've talked about this. You cannot build around players that are 35 years old in the NBA. You're simply not going to win. However, it's a double. However, I get the Warriors doing this because they have to do something, right? The Warriors they can't sit here and they realize, oh man, it's just not working. The young players we drafted, tried to bring in, didn't work out for us. Kuminga didn't work out. Poole didn't work out. None of these guys worked out. So what do? Nobody young is coming to Golden State because Steph Curry's 39. So what are we going to do? Well, we need something new. We got to have something. We got to break. We got to try something. So when your options are limited, I get the risk they had to take. I understand this. Again, it's not going to do them well in the playoffs because they're going to eventually just run into a wall. But I get needing to take a risk. And when the risks are limited of what your risky options are, it's like, okay, what are my options? And most teams have a set of options. Okay, now take away the ones that we're not going to have because people aren't going to come here to play with a guy that's 39. And then boom, boom, boom, boom, you see all that coming out. So who do you have left, right?
1: LeBron James, who is 42 years old, where is he going to go? What are his choices, right? Now you're seeing that potentially things are heating up with Golden State. Reuniting with Anthony Davis, where else is Anthony Davis going to go? So I get they needed to do something, and this is the best option of what is out there for them. So I like they did it. I love it. It's a great story. It just, the pesky, you're not going to win a championship with these guys because they're too old, is the big, you know, elephant in the room. But both things can be true. It can be fun. It can be worth it for the Golden State Warriors, and it really isn't going to matter in the end. So all of those things can be true.
17: Yeah, I mean, so much would have to go right to get you not only through an 82-game regular season plus a postseason, and if it does, I will buy whatever supplement package they start hawking immediately after the season goes. Like, whatever they took, I want in. You know, with Washington, it's interesting, right, because they draft Abonsa. They re-signed Trae Young. Maybe they're looking at the Eastern Conference and saying, hey, we've got a shot if things break right and we're healthy. Okay, cool. Which is why you would potentially want to keep a guy like Anthony Davis. But what's he available to you? 30 games, 40 games? And how interested is he in being the next piece, a piece of a rebuild, reorg, whatever? And we watched that when he opted out and begged out of New Orleans all those years ago, right? We chronicled that on the show of like, is he going to play today? Maybe, maybe not. What's he want to do? He wants to go to LA. Well, what else? No, he only wants to go to LA, and we watched him force his way there. With this, it's fun theater to see Steve Kerr, who came back, and you got Steph Curry at the end. Draymond was nearly $28 million was his player option that he opts out of. You referenced Kuminga. He gets an extra drive-by because the Hawks declined his option today, so he's back in the marketplace. Lindenborg, no idea what his role is in all of this, because that is one thing, and he's addressed it. A lot of folks have addressed it, and certainly we did, of you haven't done very well in young players, and how much of that is on Kerr versus the players themselves through the years. But now you look at potentially having a dream team, traveling road show, retirement tour, whatever it becomes. It's great for box office. It'll be fun to watch them chase their way to the seventh or eighth seed.
1: Yeah. Oh, yeah. Yeah. Yeah.
17: But I ask you this. Look at this. Many years ago on the show, we did the Brooklyn Nets. What's the over under on games played together?
1: All four of them? Oh, forget it. Four?
17: Together. Because now you're adding that extra variable of a fourth guy. I'm not even bringing Porzingis into this.
1: Okay. Opening night. Definitely.
17: Okay. Yeah.
1: Opening night. That might be it.
17: Because remember, I mean, we had the famous over-under when that team was assembled. Yeah. And it was like, all right, how healthy, how motivated, whatever. Yeah. This is taking it to a whole other level.
1: I mean, this would be so much fun. I mean, just think about all the stories they would talk about each other. There would be moments they would have during the regular season that would be awesome. I mean, just think about it. We see it. Look, it's almost like the Warriors would follow as a team the path of James Harden, right? Where, oh, but hey, still fun during the season. Can't believe he's playing this well when he's in his mid to late 30s. Boy, everything is great. Boy, playoffs, though, oh, that's a different story. And all of a sudden it's, oh, man, we're too old. We're too old. Oh, I'd like to give you something different and say, well, I think that, but the bot, you can't win when you are relying on one guy that's 35 years old. Just ask the Clippers. You can't rely on one guy that's 35.
17: Well, they won't have to worry about him for much longer now, will they?
1: You're going to rely on four guys or five guys, and four of them are over 37 in a row.
17: 37.
1: Like, you're not going to do that. Like, Porzingis is going to look like a rookie. Oh, it's like, look at this young guy running up
17: young
1: and down
17: spry.
1: The floor. This is fantastic. Yeah, I mean, they're going to be sponsored by oxygen tanks and arthritis medication.
17: Yeah, but is he a part of a sign and trade with this two-year $40 million deal? Is that part of the long play here? Is that he's not actually going to be a Warrior?
1: It's going to be like, you know, you see those PSAs for stuff, and you say, hey, you know, this could help you do X, Y, and Z, but don't take with water. Your arms might fall off. You could die at any time. You know, this is nothing you can do. If something happens and you get sick, you're not going to live. Like, I mean, but like, are they, you're going to see those, and you're going to say like, oh, the Warrior, they're doing all these commercials for all this Icy Hot or whatever it's going to be. It's going to be all of them together because they're all old. Like, that's what it's going to, and they're all going to be in the commercials. You know, I could see them fighting over the end of the Icy Hot too.
17: Was
1: Draymond yelling at LeBron, I need more of the Icy Hot. No, I got it all. I'm squeezing out like the end of the toothpaste in a tube. I got the rest of it right here, Draymond.
17: Well, it starts with Shaq doing the ad because he's got that endorsement, and then they fight to take the tube from him. Is that the bit for 60 seconds?
1: Sure. Yeah.
17: And now they fight.
1: But then they can't reach over. I want to reach, but I can't. I just can't.
6: Shaq would literally host the opening of an envelope.
1: Sure he would. True. Yeah, 100%. Yeah. I mean, well, I don't know. I mean, if he's going to do more of those general commercials, he might not have time to be in this commercial.
17: Great ad, though. I mean, that's some of the best acting he's had to do since he was in Blue Chips and Kazam.
1: I still, when I see those general commercials, they feel like local ads. Like,
17: no, they were like Eagle Man in Chicago all those years ago.
1: Like for a local, like one of those fun local lawyer ads. I will fight for you. Or here he goes. Sweet James, or whatever we get here in LA. Like I see the general and I go, this feels like a local low rent commercial. But Shaq is in it. So okay. We got it.
17: All the budget went into Shaq.
1: So there is another side of this, obviously, for the Lakers. If they lose LeBron James, coming up, we'll get into that. Could that be the Lakers' plan all along? Ooh. Meanwhile, Netherlands and Morocco still one apiece in extra time. An incredible save by the Netherlands keeper, keeping this at one apiece, a point blank chance that looks like it is ticketed for the lower left hand corner of the net. And he just splays out and deflects it wide. So we play on at 1-1 in the 100th minute, nearing the end of the first period of extra time.
17: How good is your chipping on the golf course, Jason Smith? Because that's the one thing, I guess, in the hindsight of, you know, as the goalie commits, chip.
1: That might be, just off the top of my head, that might be the best save of the World
17: amazing.
1: Cup so far.
17: Absolutely.
1: It was an incredible
17: save. Incredible move to get that open into that point blank range, but the save.
1: So the number 7, number 8th ranked teams in the World Cup play on at one apiece in extra time. But coming up next, yes, more on the LeBron story, plus a big trade that did go down today that could reshape the NBA. That's next right here. Jason and Mike. 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

0: it was turned away like Connor Hellebuck. So 1-1, Morocco and the Netherlands. Look, this is two teams. This is as close to an even matchup with contenders that we have seen so far, right? These teams are ranked 6th and 7th, I believe, in the World Cup. So it's not like, oh, this is another game where, like today, where, oh, you think Netherlands, because they've been historically been very good over the past, you know, 20 years or so. But this is about an even a matchup as you can get with the two teams, and about as even a game as you can get, both with incredible chances. But we are in extra time now. The second period has just begun, still 1-1 in the 106th minute.
1: Absolutely amazing. What we've watched, some big chances for Morocco. I mean, you know, one of the discussion points is, why is it M-A-R? Because the French is Morocco.
0: Morocco. Unlike Don, like Don Morocco is M-U-R.
1: M-U-R.
0: There's different ways to spell Morocco.
1: No, that's right.
0: He was the Rock, Don Morocco. And I got to be honest, if I give you a hot take, he was kind of overrated. Don Morocco
1: was a good villain.
0: He didn't win a lot, though.
1: No,
0: he needed to win more.
1: Nah,
0: like,
1: they didn't let him win.
0: No, they didn't. They needed to let Don Morocco win. They needed to let S.D. Jones win at least once.
1: I don't know how much of a good clubhouse guy he was. That is really what it comes down to.
0: He's the Juan Soto
1: of WWE wrestlers. Hey, we're going to put you over if the other guys actually kind of like you.
0: Just real quick, Major League Baseball, the Dodgers now lead the A's 8-3. Shohei Ohtani with a 3-run homer, about 440 feet.
1: 20th of the year.
0: Giving them an 8-3 lead now over the A's.
2: Yeah, he just hit that all the way to the strip.
0: They did.
2: From the stadium.
1: Well, and after we had the celebration.
0: The strip in Sacramento?
1: Yeah.
0: What's on the strip in Sacramento?
2: Wait, they don't play in Vegas yet?
1: Well, because earlier we had the discussion of the Muncy game.
0: Yeah, the Max Muncy.
1: Right? And then Max Muncy of the Dodgers launched a home run.
2: The real Max Muncy.
1: Yeah, the first.
2: The good Max
1: Muncy. Big lead homer ever allowed by Mr. Jump, who started this game.
0: Muncy
1: really got the, hey-ho!
0: I'd make that all of my walk-up music when I'm playing against him. Like, I would make all 9 batters come out to Jump by Van Halen.
1: See, when he descends into madness.
2: Jason, can you jump?
0: You just, I got some ups. I got some ups. Yeah.
1: You really went, I got ups?
0: I got ups. I could probably get over, if you put...
2: Like ups, like UPS?
0: If you put like 30 or 40 pieces of loose leaf paper, stack them on top of one another, I could get over that. Like, I'm talking 30 or 40 pieces. Yeah.
1: Can you get through a full ream?
0: That might be pushing a little bit.
1: Okay.
0: That might be pushing it, yeah. So again, 1-1. And wasn't that where, Spider-Man wound up, with Peter Parker wound up when he got kidnapped, or when he, with all the Netherlands fans?
1: You got that, you got Lasso. I mean, we can do this all day long, right?
0: So again, 1-1, and I love that the Netherlands embracing the orange, because orange is a tough color to pull off. But I love that they embrace the orange. Orange is tough. I like
1: 11 highlighters out there.
0: And it's tough.
2: I mean, it's like playing an original game for the Netherlands here.
0: Why is my wallet rooting for the Netherlands?
2: Because if Morocco wins, cigars on you.
0: Morocco cigars?
2: Moroccan cigars.
0: Moroccan cigars? They're expensive, man.
2: And you don't even need a lighter.
0: They're expensive. I mean, I've heard they're delicious, but
2: they are so
0: expensive.
2: Good they'll talk to you.
0: Okay. All right. Moroccan cigars. All right. So a little bit more here. Again, we'll keep you updated on this. Again, we are a few minutes away from potentially another round of penalties. LeBron James, according to reports today, the Warriors have a desire to reunite LeBron and AD with that team. Steph, Draymond, Porzingis, Chris Mullin, Mitch Richmond. Just keep throwing in Warriors. Chris Webber.
1: Sarunas.
0: Sure.
1: Marcellonis.
0: Sarunas Marcellonis. Yes.
1: Now, we're sure that AD forgave LeBron for forcing him out of town.
0: Well, does AD really want to be in Washington? Does AD really want to be? Okay.
1: You'll forgive me if I can get you here, right?
0: This is like in the movies where you have to, I can't stand that person, but we have to do it together.
1: Yeah.
0: Because that's the only way out of this.
1: The only way this heist is going to work.
0: So either
1: that guy did me wrong on that last job.
0: So I really just have to kowtow to LeBron, or I stay with the Wizards. Yeah. All right. Give me a minute. So if this happens, right, we talked about what it would mean for the Warriors. Now, to think about it from this perspective, and I'll throw this out there. Could this be exactly what the Lakers want? Is to be able to say goodbye to LeBron James, but to make it look like they made an effort, only to immediately pivot and go get a couple of players they really want to get. Because it's tough to lose the piece.

0: PR war with LeBron. They don't want to get into a LeBron, we don't want you. You're because they don't want to upset Clutch. You never know who's going to wind up coming through. And they could say, none of our players ever going to the Lakers again. It would be a real big distraction. It would be tough for Luka. Hey, is Luka making this decision with LeBron James saying goodbye to him? It would be messy. If the Lakers just, after the season ended, LeBron's not, want a new contract. Yeah, we're done. Move on. We love you, but you're done. That would be bad. It would be a potential next year plus of difficulty off the court that you don't want to deal with. So was the plan all along, as we had the story last week, that LeBron was talking to the Lakers about an extension, maybe 1 year and another year with an option, but they haven't had anything happen. So yeah. Now LeBron is moving forward with potentially leaving to go to Golden State. Is this the Lakers' plan all along, knowing that, okay, do we really want to make it go run it back with LeBron again, knowing that the injury issues can be a big deal? Or do you want to just make it seem like we want to, like we're making the effort? That way, at the end, everybody can see it as, well, LeBron wanted to come back. The Lakers wanted to come back. The money was kind of a thing. He wanted to play with Steph, and everybody moves on and nobody loses face. And LeBron doesn't have to deal with the optic that a team doesn't want him. The Lakers don't have to deal with the optic that we just pushed LeBron out the door. And now they're fighting a war of words. Is this the way the Lakers have seen it all along, where at the end of the day, it's going to be LeBron going to the Warriors? The Lakers will put out a statement thanking him immensely, and right away, you're going to see one or two big signings that are the guys they wanted all along, that Luka said, get me this 3-and-D guy, get me this rim runner, whatever I need. And all of a sudden, the Lakers have two guys ready. Hey, you're coming here, whether it's Mitchell Robinson, maybe somebody else, but this is what we need with the team to succeed, and we're going to pivot right away. Meanwhile, it's not really a pivot. It's their plan all along.
1: Yeah, I mean, the only part of the save face thing that works, because Laker fans, let's call it what it is. You've got the sycophants. You've got the LeBron fans that are currently Laker fans because he's here. And then you've got everybody else that I think realizes that maybe it's run its course and you push on to history. But you've got other decisions you still got to make. Is Kennard coming back? Is Hachimura coming back? Because there's a lot of talk of, hey, Hachimura could get a big deal after, you know, his excellence regular season and postseason somewhere else. Well, remember what some of those places would be. The aforementioned Washington Wizards, the Brooklyn Nets, or other places where, hey, you know what? He's been a Wizard before. Guess what? I don't know that he wants to revisit that along the way and go on down the line. So perhaps they've got that advantage of, eh, you like playing here, right? It worked out pretty well for you. But for the LeBron side, I think the clutch part is really the linchpin in all of it, is that, you know, to making sure that part of the relationship isn't severed. And depending on where you're at in the time continuum, under the old regime, you would argue that that was probably already at a bit of an impasse and an issue. And does the next round of executives, management, whatever, can they quell all that? It's like, hey, you know what? That's a past era. We need to look, be forward thinking. And, you know, somewhere in there, the truth lies. But for the Lakers, yeah, I got to think Luka Doncic really wants it to be his squad for the 2 to 5 years or whatever time frame we put on that. Mm-hmm. Yes, they'd like a decade. We're realists here on the Jason Smith Show with Mike Herman as to what you're really building towards. But the less messy that it can be, I think for all parties, it's better, because you know the poison pens are out there for the anti-LeBron crowd already.
0: Well, and you know you have to move on from LeBron eventually,
1: yeah.
0: Right? You have to move on because you can't. I mean, are you going to build around this roster again and say, okay, this year they'll all be healthy, this year they're all, or do you have to say, you know what, LeBron's been great, we won a title, but it's time to do something different, because we have to. We're just postponing the future if we try to run it back with LeBron. And let's be honest when we ask ourselves, if we run this roster back next year and rely on LeBron again, who's going to be 42, to rely on him to stay healthy, be the same player that he is, and everybody else is healthy, is this roster good enough to beat the Thunder, to beat the Spurs, to beat whatever the Nuggets wind up doing? Is this roster good enough? And the answer is no, right? Could you be a bigger playoff contender, get out of the second round of the playoff? Yeah, that's probably where your peak would be if things fall right, but are you good enough to beat those two teams at the top? And the answer is no. So if the answer is no, I completely get the Lakers saying, okay, but now we got to nuance the hell out of this a little bit because we don't want there to be any sort of bad feelings. And so both sides can move on. And it seems like we did our best, but in the end, it was best we both go our separate ways. So to nuance this now to say, okay, whatever we do differently, maybe this is going to be enough to get us past these players. We have younger players in, we're more athletic. Defensively will be better. Whatever it's going to be, this is going to be what we do. And so we just make it look like we want LeBron back.
1: Well, because remember, you also ponied up already a ton of money for Austin Reeves, who, what does he not do? Play well in the playoffs or play defense.
0: Mm.
1: What does Luka Doncic not do particularly well?
0: Play defense.
1: Correct.
0: Yeah.
1: So
0: but remember,
1: what does LeBron James not really do?
0: Play defense.
1: Yeah, there we go. We're 3 for 3. Look at you.
0: I need an actual buzzer that I can actually
1: buzz at.
0: I'm
1: going to get one. I'm going to get one that we can work with. I'll go get one of those old, what was it? The easy buttons.
0: I keep thinking that SNL skit with Howie Mandel and who was it? Antonio Banderas when he was on Deal or No Deal and he just kept hitting the buzzer. No deal. No, you don't hit the buzzer at this point. I have to ask you a question. Okay. What do you think? No deal. No, you know, you don't need to do
1: just
0: that.
1: Just keep buzzing.
0: And he says, I don't know what is happening, but I'm so excited. No deal. And he just keeps hitting the button. No deal.
1: But that's kind of where we're at. The other part, and I've asked this, and maybe I stand alone on this island, off the whole narrative of LeBron's okay being third. I could see him being okay to be second next to Steph. Right? Level of respect.
0: Or part of that. Just part
1: you know
0: of that
1: what I mean?
0: Whole thing. Hey, I've never been part of a big... I like the Bing Traveling Heedle show that I was in early in my career. I could do that again now.
1: But at this stage of the career, the idea that he was okay being third with the Lakers, I still took exception to that. Because it didn't have to happen for a long period of time. How does that really work if in the... whatever Earth going back into our Marvel world, like which Earth would it be that all three of those guys are healthy and ready to play when it actually mattered? Because what did they play? 29 games together?
0: Yeah, I think so. Yeah.
1: It's about a third of a regular season. A third of a regular season. That's what we're talking about.
0: It's 29. That's how many points the Knicks were down in game 4 to the Spurs. Oh, too soon.
2: You should print it out and get it on a t-shirt, Jess.
0: They do have those. I'm getting one.
1: I was going to say,
0: oh, I'm still getting one.
1: You should just print your own bootleg.
2: Yeah, just bring your own.
0: Yeah. I'm definitely getting the hat's great. The hat looks awesome.
2: You with but the green hat. Nah. You can come too.
1: That's not a bad way to go. Make it green and sell it, you know, as the celebration in March. But yeah, it's just that idea of the coexisting. Cause as long as he stays with the Lakers, I still think there's some level of ownership of I'm the guy that will not be there if he goes to Golden State. I'm a co-guy or I'm the number two chair, but I'm not the guy that this has to work through, knowing the injury histories of both Reeves and Mr. Doncic.
0: Exit out about a fresca exit Swollen Dome, the Jason Smith Show with my best friend, Mike Harmon. 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
3: We'll
0: tell you everything happening right now as we are moments away from potentially another big penalty shootout.
4: My question is, are these European fans experiencing this live? Because for fans in Germany, their game ended at 1:30 in the morning. In Amsterdam, it's after 5:30 in the morning.
0: Things
4: right
0: are
4: now.
0: Just getting going at night in Amsterdam. I've been there.
1: Let's go.
0: Yeah, the red light district is just getting going now.
4: Netherlands
0: big party.
4: And Morocco tied in overtime. By the way, Netherlands with only 6 shots in about 120 minutes tonight of this game that's taking place in Guadalupe, Mexico. And yet, Netherlands had the late lead. I say late in regulation, until Morocco tied it up 1-1 in the 91st minute. It has stayed 1-1 since. They're in minute 120 right now. So again, very late in OT. We could get to penalty kicks, which is how things ended in New England before this. Paraguay eliminated Germany on PKs, 4-3. Germany had outshot them 21-7, had over twice the possession in that game, had a corner kicks advantage of 16-6, and yet that game was tied 1-1 after overtime. Paraguay, which lost its opener to the U.S. in this tournament, was a big underdog in this matchup. Next up for them, France or Sweden on July the 4th. Winner of this Netherlands-Morocco match will play Canada on July the 4th. The round of 32 started with a thrilling ending yesterday in L.A. as Canada scored late to eliminate South Africa 1-0. Today started with Brazil and Japan, and Brazil was trailing at the half. It eventually won it on a goal in the 95th minute, 2-1, eliminating Japan. Japan still has never won a game in the tournament's knockout stage, 0-5. The group stage ended late Saturday. They're now in the knockout stage when every game's winner advances, every loser is out, no tie games. It's like a March Madness bracket now. It's been thrilling. The next U.S. game is Wednesday night against Bosnia and Herzegovina in the Bay Area. Trained to push past the pain, not athletes, just people trafficked every day right here in the United States, sometimes by someone they trusted. During the World Cup, help us break the silence. 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Victor Hovland won the PGA event on the first playoff hole against Scottie Scheffler this morning. Scheffler missed a 4-foot putt in Connecticut. Sunday, there was about a 90-minute weather delay during the final round, so that left no time for a playoff also then. The Memphis Grizzlies today traded Ja Morant to Portland for Jeremy Grant and Chris Murray. Spurs forward Julian Cempeni is due to sign a new 3-year deal. San Antonio will re-sign Harrison Barnes. The Clippers picked up the option on Brook Lopez. Oklahoma City picked up the contract option on Lou Dort's deal worth almost $18 million. And in late night Major League Baseball, it is the Marlins 10-7 leaders at the Rockies, bottom of the ninth. Mariners at home ahead of the Angels 6-2, bottom of the eighth. Diamondbacks ahead of the Giants going to the eighth 5-1. Dodgers lead 8-3 at the A's, bottom of the sixth. This is a game where Max Muncy is the Dodger third baseman. And yes, a player named Max Muncy is the A's third baseman. LA's Max Muncy has not only a home run, but he has a couple of RBIs in this one. And we mentioned the stat from Sarah Lang's last hour. It's not just they have the same name. They have the same birthday. And they're both playing the same position against each other in the same game and both batting seventh. Apparently, though, since 1900, this type of thing has happened in two other games. There were two Alex Gonzalez's in a Florida-Toronto game, 2000, and Mets at Colorado, 1999, pitcher Bobby Jones going against the Rockies and pitcher Bobby Jones. Back to you.
0: Thank you, Steve-O. Jason Smith, Mike Harmon, live from the Fox Sports Radio studios. Coming up next, yes, we'll break down what to know from the big Ja Morant trade. Plus, we are headed to penalties between the Netherlands and Morocco, 1-1. Buckle up. That's next right here. Jason and Mike, Fox.
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0: 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My goodness.
1: Woo!
0: This shootout is insane.
1: It's drunk.
0: The Netherlands is one up on Morocco, But Morocco can even it up with a goal here. The last two attempts have hit the post.
1: I liked the fact that the guy missed on Netherlands' second attempt after he did the stupid-ass stutter step. Yep. I'm not quite going to go through, whatever. And then he hits the post.
0: I'm telling you, man, anytime someone stutter steps, you see someone that does that, as they're approaching the ball, they are not confident in their skills. And they want to make the goalie do something to make it easier for them. When I'm like, you know what? The great goal scorers, they just do that. Look, they just do their thing. Like, look at the first goal for Netherlands. Like, the goalie guessed right, and it didn't matter because it was in a perfect position. Now we just had a goal by, I believe that's in.
1: It's in. It rolled over. Yeah.
0: Morocco is now tied at 1-1. The keeper made a save. However, the ball, it looked like he made a clean and it kicked off his foot. He makes the save. The ball goes. Okay.
1: Wow.
0: He leaps to the right and the ball hits him in the middle of the chest and he's got it. It's stopped. But because he leaps, the ball bounces under his side behind him. Now all he's got to do is not move. But he kicks his legs back, thinking, I got to grab the ball because he knows the ball is not there.
1: It's still moving. He's not secured.
0: And he winds up kicking the ball into the net, where if he just didn't do anything, the ball would have died before the goal line. I don't know if I've ever seen that before, where a keeper kicks it in behind him when the ball gets behind. I've never seen that.
1: Absolutely amazing. Right? He made the save of the tournament earlier, and now that one's going to be magnified.
0: Yeah. I mean, this is absolutely bananas right now. I mean, it's now 2-1 Netherlands with the lead over Morocco in penalties.
1: Because the first Moroccan player, blasted his penalty shot off the crossbar. He was the winner of the crossbar challenge there with an exit velocity of about 188 miles an hour.
0: Yeah. And look, what do I tell you? The first three, attempts for the Netherlands, two goals, right? And the second one, we told you about the save. This is why now once you get outside of the third penalty taker, it's an absolute dice roll because your best penalty takers are your first three because you know they're going to go. And you saw two of those goals where the Moroccan keeper guessed right and it didn't matter because you could have given him any sort of, I'm putting the ball right here. Mm-hmm. So go stand there and it's still going to go in the net. Like there are the ace penalty takers and that's why they go in the first three.
1: Third penalty shot for Morocco, an absolute laser to the corner. And again, guess right, didn't matter.
2: No. Fox Sports Radio on the call.
0: I mean, that's the thing is that this shows you when you can guess right and still the ball finds the back of the net. Like those are goal scorers' goals right there. Like I am so incredibly impressed by that. The pressure of being able to take these in the moment and I'm still okay whispering it in just to the side of the post. I mean, that's really some sort of a nerves of steel.
1: I feel like I want to go play a soccer video game now though. I feel like I'm in.
0: You know, I used to play that one soccer one. Where it was the guy and his journey from when a young player and he makes the team goes all the way through and Soccer Hero, I think it was.
1: Okay.
0: That was fun, but it got to like so many levels. I'm like, level 89. Yeah. He's been in the league for 5 years. Okay. You know what? I'm done now.
1: Now
0: I'm
1: he's a now. Journeyman. I'm done. Just trying to hang on.
0: I'm like, all right. You know, I needed some sort of ending to this game. The Netherlands now blows their fourth kick as the shot goes wide, doesn't even come within probably 3 feet of the post. And so now Morocco has a chance to go up with a goal here with one
1: Morocco!
0: Shot to go between each team.
1: That was unbelievable. Goalie was on the absolute opposite side of the net.
0: And now Morocco has hit the post. So now it's tied at two apiece going to the final round. You thought earlier today was amazing with Paraguay and Germany. This is insane because of the number of posts and saves and kick in. Like this is, and when people say, I don't know if I like the penalties and the shootouts. Like I get it from a perspective of being a soccer purist. Like I know it's not the craziest thing for you, but the excitement level for something like this, like I forget about the rest of it.
1: No, but that's just it. Once we're in it, like philosophically I don't love it, but once we're actually into it,
0: but you can only play for so long.
1: Thing eventually guys are just what happened to that guy at the 30 yard mark? He's just done. He's got nothing left.
0: We're in the 378th minute here, still 1-1. I mean, this is like the Spider-Man gif of them pointing at each other. Oh, you hit the post. Now I hit the post. You hit the post.
1: No, it's an exaggerated version of the crossbar challenge is where we've had it.
2: Or the DiCaprio meme of the pointing. Oh, I know where that looks familiar.
0: Yeah. No, or the Sophie Cunningham one that's taken over the last.
1: But here's the thing.
0: The pointing.
1: We've just had several where the goalie guessed wrong and they still missed.
0: We just had one for Netherlands where it looked like it was in, but you see the reaction. He may have one-handed this off. It looked like it went in and bounced back out. Oh, no.
1: Right off his palm.
0: One hand. Boy, that's got to be a broken hand right there. I mean, that was a horrible take. That was just, I'm going to rely on my power. It's to about 3 feet to the right of the keeper who gets his hand out and gets it flush on. So he knocks it right in front of him and not to the side where it deflects into the net.
1: That was absolutely incredible.
0: So Morocco going for the win now. They make this. They will send the Dutch back to the Netherlands with a loss and into the round of 16.
1: That one hand save.
0: Yeah. I mean, this has been an incredible.
1: Thou shalt not pass!
0: I mean, really, just incredible. And Morocco is through. They put it in. It's over.
1: Wow.
0: They win it 3-2 in penalties. Morocco moves on and the Netherlands go home. This was some kind of shootout, man. This really was.
1: That had everything you could want.
0: Yeah. Yeah.
1: Some rocket blasts that counted.
0: Yep.
1: The one hand save, the hands of stone. That's Ronnie Garvin, yeah. Next level stuff. Again, mid-80s, late-80s wrestling reference.
0: You had the save, but I'm kicking the ball into the net.
1: Yeah.
0: You know, I mean, that's, wow. I mean, you see the...
1: He went from hero to goat.
0: The Dutch players on the ground crying right now. The Netherlands and Morocco. And Morocco is through to the next round. Final in PKs.
1: Unbelievable.
0: We have more of this. A huge day in the World Cup coming up next. And the Ja Morant trade.
1: Oh, that one.
0: Jason
1: and
0: Mike Fox. I'm doing my thing. Rolling the mid beside it.
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10: An incredible day at the World Cup has just ended on Fox TV with Morocco eliminating Netherlands on penalty kicks 3-2. Morocco had tied the game with a goal in the 91st minute, and it was tied 1-1 after overtime. Paraguay eliminates Germany on penalty kicks 4-3. The Germans missed 3 of their 6 PKs. And before that, Brazil was trailing at halftime but scored a goal in the 95th minute to eliminate Japan 2-1. Monday through Friday this week, 3 games per day in this round of 32 that started with Canada's thrilling late win yesterday. Mexico hosts Ecuador on Tuesday night. The next U.S. game is Wednesday night. The Memphis Grizzlies traded Ja Morant to Portland for Jeremy Grant. In late-night baseball, the Dodgers have a Shohei Ohtani homer and lead 8-3 at the A's, top of the 8th inning. I'm Steve DeSager.
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14: Harry Kane!
0: No go! Hello, welcome inside Hour 3 of the Jason Smith Show with my best friend Mike Harmon. 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Again, just search Jason Smith and Mike Harmon wherever you get your podcast. You'll find today's full show and a best of version posted right after we get off the air. So the action for today in the World Cup is over. The first full day in the elimination round, and wow, was it exciting. The near elimination of Brazil earlier today, but their offensive firepower, their size, gets them by Japan. The huge upset of Paraguay over Germany. And just moments ago, Morocco knocks out the Netherlands thanks to this in penalty.
1: Ismail Sabari can win the penalty shootout for Morocco with this kick. Yes!
0: You listen to the crowd going nuts. Morocco with the winner. They move on. So now, today, we've seen two of the top 10 teams ranked in the World Cup go out in Germany and Netherlands. Now, we were going to see two no matter what, because the Netherlands-Morocco, that's been the best matchup so far of the two teams. They were ranked 6 and 7 in the World Cup. But already on the first day, we've seen two top teams get knocked out, and we almost saw a third because Brazil was close. But again, their size was too much, and look, they controlled all the set pieces, the corners. You were just waiting for it to happen because they were just able to find a way. But this is why when I say, why not us? I mean, why not us, right? We made Paraguay look ridiculous. And Germany's one of the top teams in the world. And Paraguay and Germany played to as much of a draw as you could expect before penalties. Yeah, you could say Germany dominated the play. Look at the passes that Germany completed versus Paraguay. But not every team is built the same way. And I think it was Landon Donovan had a great point about it earlier today when he said, you know, this team is very comfortable playing without the ball, looking for the counterattack. They're okay with the other team controlling because this is how the team is built. Then not every team is built the same. We want to control the ball. We want to control the time of possession. Some teams, no, we're not going to control the time of possession. So we need to counter. We need to play a certain way. And so, yeah, you could easily say, okay, well, yeah, that's why Germany's the favorite, because they're going to control possession. Obviously, you get a better chance to win the game the more you control the ball. But it's not like this was, hey, you know, Rocky and Apollo. You know, this is not the United States and Russia in hockey. This was, yeah, Germany was the favorite, but one play, one guy falls down, one great header, and that changes everything. And when I say why not us, it's not just because the United States is playing extremely well. I mean, again, the transitive property of us with Paraguay and Germany, but too many people are caught up in the United States' path and other teams' path to winning the World Cup. Everybody is way caught up in, oh, look at this, United States won, but now look at their path. It's Bosnia, then it'll be Belgium, and then you're running into France, you're running into Argentina. It's like, you know what? Number one, yeah, at the end of a tournament, you're going to run into the best teams. There's no bye all the way to the end. The best teams are going to be there at the end. I'm sorry, but when you get to the quarterfinals, but specifically the semifinals and the championship, you're going to have the best.
2: Well, I mean,
0: teams,
2: they're not stacking up against there, you like a bunch of supervillains. So, oh no, it's Spider-Man against the Sinister Six.
0: You know,
2: and they're all there together. Or Batman from 1966.
0: Yeah, the good teams are going to be there at the end. You know, you're not going to say, "Boy, I'd like to avoid Duke and Kansas and North Carolina." No, you're going to have to play good teams, but you don't know how it's going to go. Worry about the game you have next. If you want to look two games right now, to look two games ahead because it's the round of 32 where you're going to be a big favorite and what your next game would be, okay, fine. So if the United States, just look at Bosnia and Belgium, right? And Belgium, we've talked about Belgium. This is not the Belgium team that eliminated us, you know, over a decade ago. It's not the same Belgium team from the mid-2010s. This is a different Belgium team that had a lot of difficulty today. This is not a great team. Can we win against Bosnia and Belgium? Yeah. But I don't want to look any further than that. I don't want to look any further than Bosnia on Wednesday night, even though we're going to be a big favorite, because they're not even the top 50 overall of teams. But when you make it to the knockout round in the World Cup, you're playing well. So I don't know why people get so caught up in, oh, we have to play this and we have to play them. Yeah, everybody's going to have to play good teams, and you don't know how it's going to go. Teams thought, oh, Germany's going to be in our way. Guess who's not in your way anymore? Germany. Oh, we don't match up well against the Netherlands anymore. Guess who's going to have to worry about anymore? The Netherlands. Guess who you almost didn't have to worry about today? Brazil. So whatever it is, worry about the game in front of you. right? Because that's really what you have to worry about. So for the United States now, looking ahead 2 days, oh, Bosnia. Okay, I feel good about that one. That's the one game. I don't know who we're going to play after that. I mean, Belgium maybe, but Belgium maybe not, right? Belgium might, maybe, Belgium. Like, I don't know why people are so, especially social media, they so get caught up in this team's path and why this was easier. I understand coming out of the group stage. If all of a sudden, oh, guess what? You're looking up at Argentina. Okay, I'd like to avoid Argentina in the round of 32, but okay, I understand. It's not going to have Cape Verde, sorry. But like overall, for most teams, it's okay, just got the game in front of you. But yet we're so caught up in what this path is going to be where you really have no idea how it's going to go.
2: No, and that's a big thing. Like, you know, you coached your daughter's squads and my daughter running through her club soccer and in league play, whatever. Oftentimes, like someone would come and ask me, goes, well, you know, this team and whatever else. And, you know, well, we got to look ahead. I'm like, they're teenage girls. I don't know what effort I'm getting today.
0: Oh, yeah. Oh, yeah.
2: Right.
0: Yeah,
2: I mean, yeah. And I mean that teenage girls, teenage boys, all the way through the pros. You don't know get that given day what you've got. You've got history to get maybe inform you a bit of what you're anticipating from your strikers and what your goalie's going to be able to do. But on that given day, I don't know. Soccer's a wild game. One bounce of a ball changes everything. And we watched that today, right? Go back to the first game of the day before we got our penalty shootouts, where we go back to Japan. 95th minute, ball bounces off the defender and doesn't squirt out to the side, just kind of sits there at the edge of the box and gets picked up by the Brazilian player. All of a sudden, they've got an attack again, right? It's just that simple how things change on you. And so the path goes through, right? We go back to you and I on Friday. We were not happy about being cheated out of Holland versus Mbappe. Well, for Norway, get past Ivory Coast, then you have the next round. So maybe there's a little bit of the chess and the long-term play versus, hey, my guys just are physically need a little bit of a reboot before we get into the knockout round. Okay. For the United States, we have no idea what this team is. We think we do, right? I'll steal from, you know, we reference Lasso liberally. Remember Roy Kent famously, you know, they're going to talk about, what was he, a 17-year-old or 18-year-old? What are we expecting on the pitch? And the one guy goes, well, he's going to be brilliant. I have no doubt he will go in and dominate. And Roy Kent just goes, we don't know. He's a kid. You know, we have no idea. I'll save it, not save for work. The next part of the analysis.
0: Roy, what's going on in the locker room? How blank should I know?
2: Right. I mean, but it's just very much that with this United States squad, right? We could go to Pochettino and what he's instilled, right? We could go to the attacking nature of this squad relative to what we've seen from U.S. teams before. And yes, they are a decided favorite, 72% win probability. Bosnia Herzegovina is a plus 700, plus 800 if you're in the betting market, right? Shop around a little bit. But the point is, I don't know what we're going to get. Do we get that early goal again, right? Are we up 1-0 after 10 minutes like we've been through the knockout or through the group phase? Mm-hmm. Maybe. But if we're not, what does that do? What does that change? Right. How does that affect the defenseurs that are back there that have been able to just play guarding a lead as opposed to having to just try to keep things even?
0: Yeah.
2: I don't know. The psychology of it all changes and all of a sudden we're playing a much different game. But I like that what I've seen from this tournament, that we do only have a couple of squads that through the group stage you say, wow, they're crisp and they're sharp on all at every end. But for the United States, yeah, a little bit of that hopefulness and excitedness of I don't know what to expect. And that's pretty cool. What? And yes, looking ahead to the round of 16, round of 8, who the hell cares? You got to win this match first.
0: Yeah. And just think about that part of it is that, okay, if you were taking a look and did like power rankings of the teams now through group stage and wherever we're at right now, 2 days into the knockout rounds, right? You would say, okay, probably France is at the top, because France has probably looked the best of anybody throughout the knockout rounds, right? Granted, they're playing a Norway team that rested everybody and you didn't get Holland. So, okay, but still, I can't punish them for what they did.
2: But
0: or
2: still,
0: didn't do
2: 20 seconds in, Mbappe had a 900 mile an hour rocket off the crossbar.
0: So France has looked really good.
2: Yeah.
0: Argentina has looked good against lesser competition, but okay. Everybody else is really at that next tier. Like Spain doesn't look unbeatable. England doesn't look unbeatable. England allows a lot of chances. Like we're right there with that next tier of teams. And it's not like it's not really a hot take. Normally, hey, when we're making a big run, it's, oh boy, there's 8 or 10 teams here that could wind up, knocking us out at any time. There's not that many. There's not that many games we're going to go into and not be at least a co-favorite on. Yeah, you get to the semifinals and it's either Spain or Argentina or France or, okay, I could see we'd be underdogs there, but it's not like outside of France, like I'd walk into a game and go, yeah, I don't know that we can do that. I don't know that we can win this game, right? Because we talked about it with soccer compared to the NBA playoffs for a guy like Messi, who's in his late 30s. Is he still going to have the same kind of jump at the end of the tournament that he's had so far? Right. Because this is early days in the team playing every 6-7 days. All right. Everything is fine. But at the end of the tournament, where's he going to be? Like James Harden, where's he going to be after you play a couple rounds of the playoffs? Guess what? Going home. Hey, Knicks. But that's the thing. Like, okay. So that's why I'm not that scared about Argentina, because they're relying on Messi to score every goal. And where's he going to be conditioning wise? Is he going to still have that same jump at the end of the World Cup? France is tough, but I'll worry about that later on. Just, I understand that this is the best it's ever looked for us in the World Cup going back 25 years. Even when you want to go back to, you know, 2002 and we made it to the quarterfinals, we beat Mexico. Okay. We were still looking up at great teams. We weren't going to beat Germany, right? We're going to beat Germany and Klose and Oliver Kahn and goal. And that was a great German team, and they won the next time around. So I understand that, okay, we made it further technically, but I feel like there's many more teams we can beat and our path is greater. Our team, we are better. We are creating more scoring chances. We have a lot more creativity. We are creating our own energy, and the fact that we are scoring as many goals. I think we're going into the knockout round, we had the third most goals of any team in the World Cup. And that's counting, you know, the fact that, you know, Germany had 7 in their first game. So the fact that we're still third in that list, like this tells me all great things for us. So just focus on the next. We got to focus on the next game in front of us and think, really, why not us? Right. We're good for one sports miracle in this country every 50 years, right? We had miracles. You saw the commercial with Mike Ruzioni. Sure. He's been running all day today. Hey, you don't think we can win? And Ruzioni walks out of the bar. Yeah. The last big sports miracle our country had was in 1980. Every 50 years or so. Yeah. I think we're good for once. Now it's not technically 50 years. It's 46, but, I think overall for the country, I can see us being kind of due here, and we've never looked better at this point in a World Cup than we do right now.
2: Yeah, I got a lot of Bunko half-ass merch that's been showing up in my timeline with why not you dot S dot, and either an eagle or whatever other symbol of our nation they want to throw up there. People are always reticent to throw the flag on there, but all of that to say, you've got a matchup here against, what are they, the 61st? Nation.
0: I think so. Yeah.
2: I still don't know what that means, right? On the grand scale, right? They like to press up top, right? Try to do the long ball.
0: Can you find them on a map, though? Apparently that's been the big question. Can you find them on a map?
2: See, here's the thing.
0: You know where Bosnia is on a map.
2: It's okay to not know that.
0: Yeah.
2: It's another thing to say, I don't know and I don't care.
0: And
2: blank you because we're coming.
0: Yeah. That's tough.
2: I think that's where you take it a little bit too far.
0: Tough day for ABC 7 here in Los Angeles.
2: Well, especially, when the boss is actually of Bosnia.
0: Yeah.
2: To say,
0: you get a little too excited. Yeah. A little too excited about playing Bosnia. Let's just dial it back a little bit here.
2: Well, I mean, look, we put you on the remote. We had you talk about it. And then you went into a WWE shoot interview.
0: You know, I felt really good. It was a heat check comment. And turns out I shouldn't have made that heat check comment.
2: Turn off your replies. Turn off your replies really fast. But look, we've talked about the back line for the U.S. That's the one place potentially vulnerable. That's how Bosnia tries to get after it offensively. So we'll see, right? Do you thwart that early, or can your attacking style and control that has been exhibited carry into this round? Don't know, but excited to watch. And I'm certainly not worried about the round of 16 and the round of 8.
0: No.
2: Succeed and proceed. Again. That's it, people.
0: Whoever's in front, just worry about that. Don't worry about the path. Exit out by the Fresca, exit Swollen Dome. Jason Smith, Mike Harmon, live from the Fox Sports Radio studios. More from the World Cup and a big trade from the NBA today. That is next. 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
4: Oh, yeah. 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
2: Yay.
0: Set his wallet.
4: Just come outside for the night. Take your time.
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1: Fox Sports Radio, the Jason Smith Show with my best friend, Mike Harmon. I've had sex with him like 50, 60 times on camera. She's been telling me. We're getting to the John Morant trade coming up in a couple minutes on camera, on camera. But look, Netherlands-Morocco, Netherlands keeper made a save, best save of the World Cup so far. Kind of in vain as Morocco wins in penalties. And
2: one of the plays is kind of negating any of the salutations and greatness and back slaps and everything that he's gotten.
1: The keeper made a save and penalties and the ball got behind him and he kicked it into the net. It's, oh, come on, man. Come on. That's the thing is, like, in sports, there are big plays in a Super Bowl, in the World Series, in the NBA Finals, where if you don't make them, okay, I get it, but you don't spend your entire life thinking about it. Like Wemby's missed free throws at the end of game five, right? Okay. At the end of game four. Okay. He missed those free throws, but that's not going to define him as a player. Everything else.
2: There's a million other moments in that five game series.
1: There's other
2: moments.
1: You know, I mean, now Wemby throwing the ball off Steph Castle's back, but, there's other moments where things happen. But when you miss a penalty in the World Cup, or if you don't save a penalty that you should have saved, like, you're going to think about that every day for your entire life. Like, that's why overtime in hockey, overtime in the NBA, you know, the last 2 minutes, a game winning field goal in the Super Bowl, like, all of those things are really intense, but there's nothing like taking a penalty in a knockout round in the World Cup where if I make it, okay, it's just going to be something that goes by me. And if I miss it, I'm going to think about it the rest of my life. If I make this save, great. If I kick the ball into the net, I'm just going to think about it for the rest of my life.
2: But you have that for the goalie. You've got the guys that miss their penalties. Like, it's the old, if it gets saved, it gets saved, right? Guy guesses right, slight miss hit, whatever. But when you sail it over a crossbar, when you hook it,
1: when you try to get too cute,
2: hook it 8 feet wide of the net altogether, like, you at least have to say, okay, the goalie got me.
1: Yeah.
2: Right. If you're the guy taking the kick, like of all of it, it's like at least the goalie got me versus I mishit it 40 feet over the top. Cause we saw that a couple of times in both sets of penalties. You're like, all right, you mishit it that bad. I know you want to drive it through the guy's chest and whatever, but my goodness.
1: Yeah. Now listen, the best individual play of the World Cup, and you probably a lot of things, you know, off the top of your head, plays you remember. But this play from today, even though it didn't result in a goal, this is the best play of the World Cup so far.
2: Harry Kane misses!
1: Come on, stop.
2: Well, you gave him the miss. What about becoming the all-time scorer for them? He's the leader of a nation.
1: Quid pro quo. If you play the one where he makes it, you got to play the one where he misses. You got to play them both.
2: Well, we're looking for some positivity there, and he just totally
3: Mike
2: slapped me in the hand.
3: How long have we been doing this show? There's no positivity.
1: Here's the play from Brazil and Japan earlier today.
4: The momentum switches to the Brazilians, and here is Vinicius. What a run this is. Oh, off the inside of the post and away. And then over the bar by Cunha. Wow, that would have been one of the great World Cup goals had it gone in from Vinny Jr.
1: Ian Dark on the call. Who should call everything? Right, Vinicius. Like he called I love the way he pronounced Vinicius.
2: But it's one of those with the translation.
1: Yeah.
2: You're right, from TV to radio. Like, if you're watching this alongside, he's letting it breathe and you're seeing that. But
1: he says,
2: like, there's a lot going in
1: there. He's an emperor.
2: Like, absolutely.
1: I mean, and Vinny Jr., this play where he nutmegs the midfielder and then makes an incredible move where it looks like he's going to stop on a dime and cut back towards the middle of the field and instead takes that extra step to gain a little bit of daylight in the box and then just kind of flicks it off the side of his foot, like a Zlatan play off the side of my foot, and the keeper just gets enough of a hand on it that it bounces off the side and comes out, bounces off the post. Like that play, I gasped like three times, and that should have been a goal. Now the keeper makes an incredible play just to get a hand on it, but like Vinny Jr. making

0: that. You see, again, we talked about Erling Haaland making a name for himself in this World Cup, and now he's global, not just big soccer fans. Same thing for Vinny Jr. here. This was an incredible run, and even though it didn't end up in a goal, it's my favorite play of the World Cup so far.
1: But just ridiculousness from the nutmeg into the box where you're thinking he's going to strike it with his left foot.
0: Yeah.
1: Because he's got space on the outside. There's no defender, and he's going to come across his body. And instead, he takes a small touch
0: and then goes side. With his I'm right. I'm going to go short side with my left foot, and that's where the keeper is. And I don't know how he was able to reach back when off his right foot, off the outside part of his foot. Like
1: that was, he thinks he's got you committed insane. To that end. Exactly. And then goes with the short kick, gets enough on it with his right foot, and the keeper... I mean, it's a whisper, right? I mean, that's it. Just enough to get it to the post. But you and I probably watched it 20 times before we came on air, just like going, how did he do all of that? Like, it's a crazy drive.
0: When he made that cutback to put it back on his left foot was just like, oh my goodness. Like that. And that's one reason why, hey, Brazil moving on. Cause remember, the World Cup is a television show, right? And Japan winning would have been a great story, right? Japan is a pretty solid team, but Brazil winning, Brazil are rock stars. Vinny Jr.'s a rock star, you know, just below that level of the players you want to see all the time. Ronaldo, Messi, Haaland, Mbappe, he's right there too. So another game from him moving forward. Yeah, that was big for the World Cup for them to move on.
1: Yeah, absolutely amazing. And then we did not see Neymar Jr. No. In this match either. So like another one of the names, the single name guys. Mm-hmm. But, you know, for Vinny or Vinicius.
0: Yes.
1: Junior.
0: Vinicius. I want Ian Dark to narrate everything. He gives everything. He could narrate me going to Target and make it sound like this is the world could end if I don't get to Target.
1: Is he on Cameo?
0: He would make a lot of money. I want you to announce me in line at Costco. The longest line. He's picked the wrong one. This is an absolute tragedy. Someone in front of him does not have all his items turned up so they could just scan them right away. There's a lot of turning over. This is going to be 15 extra minutes before he can leave Costco. This is an absolute travesty.
1: Is there any way like we could do an internal pool of a GoFund yourself to where we could set it up for a charity to get Ian Dark to do a call for us?
0: Well, I don't want it to have to be charity. I mean, charity would be great, but I, you know.
1: Well, I mean, I'd like to think he'd just do it. Do it, you know, I mean, cash monies, whether he wants to keep it or for charity. I just figured the charity angle, I mean, we can do some greater good as opposed to just being entertained by him calling you in line in Costco.
0: So we got more from the World Cup coming up in a few minutes, but. The first big trade of the NBA trade/free agency season hit us today, where Ja Morant was dealt to the Portland Trail Blazers. Now, we knew this was kind of coming the way Memphis, it looked, their core three players, they've slowly been getting rid of all of them. And Morant is a guy that, let's face it, he needed a fresh start, right? Morant is a guy that couldn't stay on the court because of injury, made a lot of knucklehead decisions, numerous suspensions. He needed to get out of Memphis. Now, Memphis gets back Jeremy Grant, Chris Murray for him. You wouldn't think this would be the haul even a couple of years ago, but yet this is where we are. This is where Ja Morant is.
1: You forgot one important component of the trade.
0: What's that?
1: The Blazers also got $1 million.
0: Oh, yeah, $1 million. Well, and the thing is because, and that's the part of this story that is the really most fun part to me is that we talked earlier this hour about the Warriors making a move. If they go for LeBron James and AD, bringing them together, right? It's not going to win them a championship, but you have to do something because you can't go with what you've been doing because you're barely a play-in team. You don't want to waste the rest of Steph Curry's career. You have to do something and your options are limited because young players aren't coming to Golden State to play with Steph anymore. It's not what it was 10 years ago. Your young players haven't come through. It's hard to get talent to come in now.
1: Yeah, it's too bad that Draymond punched Jordan Poole because he was a pretty damn good player when he was there.
0: Oh, I'm not saying that they didn't do it to themselves sometimes.
1: No,
0: you know, they're not there.
1: Just saying that once upon a time, you had a guy who was a pretty good part of a championship.
0: I'd like to go there. Is Draymond there? Yeah. Is he going to punch me? We can't guarantee he won't. I'm going to go to the Wizards. So there are certain risks that have to be taken. And the Blazers taking this risk is something they had to do, right? Yes. In theory, you're getting Damian Lillard coming back, and now you got Ja Morant, and now you have Tom Dundon, who, you know, listen, owning the Carolina Hurricanes, winning the Stanley Cup, like, you know, he's my owner in hockey, and seeing him do what he's doing in hockey and seeing what he's doing here in Portland, this is two entirely different things. The fact that he's penny pinching and it's combative with the city, like, this is an absolute tire fire that I can't wait to see next year. You have John Morant. You're trying to keep him on the straight and narrow and keep him in the lineup. Lillard coming back from the injury. Dundon, who I really think he wants to move the team. Like, I, right. you don't come in and act how you act unless you want to move the team. Right. Because he's made it combative. I'm firing people right away. I'm not sending photographers on the road. Why are you doing this? There's no reason to do this. But this is what he's doing.
1: Mike Anori with a 3-year deal, only one of which is guaranteed.
0: The NBA Player Association is really upset with the deal that he's gotten. Like, how do you agree to that trade? How you were able to do this? Like, this is an absolute tire fire. I mean, I'm going to be here for it because it's going to be in our window. Just like if the Warriors get LeBron and Anthony Davis, these games will be in our window every night.
1: Every night.
0: The Blazers will be in our window every night. But wow, you've talked about, you have an owner that's come in that is completely unpredictable. You've brought in a point guard who is completely unpredictable. And you have Damian Lillard, who's returned from injury, is completely unpredictable.
1: Yeah, that's good.
0: What could possibly go wrong here? I mean, everything is awesome.
1: Yeah, I mean, the number of jokes that, I mean, look, and go through the Trailblazers history and their nickname and everything. You can go find that in the interwebs. John Morant's played 79 games in the last 3 years.
0: Yeah.
1: And when he's played, it's kind of like his 2019 draft counterpart, Zion Williamson. When he plays, he's fantastic.
0: Yeah. Yeah.
1: Now, Zion doesn't bring all the extra curricular issues that Ja did, but we talk about what he was as a two-time All-Star.
0: But he makes up for it for not even being as healthy as John Morant. So he makes up.
1: No, that's just it. So you get that. But, you know, Ja can't get that part right either. in terms of the pogo stick opportunity, but also gets broken in half going into the lane. So we'll see. Needed a reset. This is about as minimal a cost as you can. And if you're the Blazers, you've made it clear you're not pushing all in on anything anyway. So try to get a guy at the absolute bottom of his value. And the fact that they threw in $1 million just because is really kind of the most laughable part of it.
0: You know what I mean? Honestly, like Dundon asking for $1 million is like a Billy Bean saying, yeah, and I want an extra $300,000. I want him to stock my soda machine for 5 years. Oh my gosh.
1: No, that's exactly it.
0: Like that's reminding me of like that. That's why this is going to be a tire fire of epic proportions.
1: But, every night on one of our monitors, buddy.
0: But Portland, this is what I mean, where certain risks, you have to do it because you know you're not going anywhere with the makeup of this team.
1: Yeah.
0: And you're trading away Chris Murray and Jeremy Grant. Okay. I mean, they're nice players. Jeremy Grant's a nice player.
1: Murray's a guy that could grow into something. But yeah,
0: if you really want to make a go at it and try to do something, this is a risk you kind of have to take. And even though it's not, you can only take the risks that are open to you. It's not like teams like Portland or Golden State are able to say, hey, we're opening our doors and everybody wants to come here, right? It's not the Knicks. It's not Los Angeles. It's not Oklahoma City or wherever you want to say. These aren't those locations, not anymore.
1: Well, and he made it clear he's not breaking the bank.
0: Right.
1: Right. Exactly. Like, so that's the other thing. If you're in free agency, it's like, all right, they're off the list, not only because they're bad.
0: Yeah.
1: But also they're not going to open their wallet for me.
0: I mean, it's a risk you have to take. And boy, is this going to be an absolute, I mean, I can't get over how unpredictable this season's going to be with that, because Dundon's going to keep doing the same kinds of things, same penny pinching, same all of this. And Morant, who knows? Is he going to be reborn? I hope he does. I mean, I hope, you know, a change of scenery for him and this is a better spot for him. I hope he's surrounded by better people, than he was in Memphis. And I hope he's got a chance. But man, this is like, hey, we got all these fireworks. We're going to put them all together. It's like, oh, I don't know about that. Now we're going to put them all together. We're going to light them all at the same time and see what happens. Yeah, I don't know about that. Let's not do that.
1: I like the element of danger to it, but I mean, Ja Morant's stock can't be any lower. So it's the, does he want to play or doesn't he? And if you can be the beneficiary of that, guess what? You get to spin him off for assets at the trade deadline or beyond. Or if he flies right, you say this becomes our centerpiece and what becomes the post Lillard era. Either way, I'm here for it.
0: Exit Albata Fresca, exit Swollen Dome, the Jason Smith Show with my best friend, Mike Harmon. Time now to find out what's trending in the wide world of sports from special delivery Steve DeSager, who is pulling himself away from the ninth inning of the Dodgers Athletics to tell you what's going on.
2: I'd be watching it if Ian Dark was calling the game tonight. You are correct. He's a great announcer.
0: The small market, the little engine that could. Can they get six in the ninth inning against the Dodgers' beleaguered bullpen?
2: Go, go, Athletics.
0: Ha ha ha!
2: By the way, before the 2014 World Cup, ESPN did have a promo with Ian Darke actually sitting in a restaurant calling somebody's first date.
3: Against all odds, he's slowly but surely beginning to build some chemistry here. If he plays his cards right tactically, he might just stave off elimination.
1: There you go. Good pull, Steve.
2: Perfect. Okay, let's get to the MLB. Late night, Dodgers do lead bottom of the ninth, 9-3 at the A's. Already wins for Seattle at Arizona. Cubs beat the Padres 3-2 on a run in the bottom of the ninth. Milwaukee with a two-run homer bottom of the eighth defeated Cincinnati 5-3. And the win to Brewers reliever Aaron Ashby, who is 11-1. Boston won its fifth straight. Texas won its fifth in a row. Yankees lost their fifth straight. Toronto had lost six in a row, but got to play the Mets tonight and beat them 2-1. Toronto scored a run in the first inning on an outfield error. Victories for Pittsburgh and the White Sox. And now to a truly great day at the World Cup in this new round of 32, which started yesterday as Canada scored late to eliminate South Africa 1-0. We now know it's Canada versus Morocco on July 4th. Morocco tonight eliminates Netherlands on penalty kicks 3-2. Morocco had tied the game with a goal in the 91st minute, and it was tied 1-1 after overtime. Netherlands had only six shots tonight in 120 minutes, and it missed its last two penalty kick attempts. Earlier in New England, Paraguay on penalty kicks 4-3 over Germany. Yes, the Germans are out, missing three of their six PKs, including their first and their last. For fans in Germany, that game ended at 1:30 in the morning. Their World Cup has ended. Germany had a goal disallowed midway through overtime due to interference with the goalkeeper after video review. Brazil trailed at halftime, wound up winning 2-1 over Japan in Houston. The winning goal came in the 95th minute. Brazil will play again Sunday against the winner of Norway versus Ivory Coast. Well, the group stage ended Saturday. They are now in the knockout stage. Every game's winner advances. Every loser is out. No tie games. It's like a March Madness bracket now. Superb. Thrilling. Monday through Friday this week. Three games per day. Mexico hosts Ecuador on Tuesday night. The next U.S. game is Wednesday night against Bosnia and Herzegovina in the Bay Area. The winner Wednesday will face the winner of Belgium-Senegal. Just for the record, the U.S. did play Belgium in March in Atlanta, and Belgium sat its star goalie and still beat the Americans 5-2 that day. In fact, the U.S. has lost six straight against Belgium head-to-head, including a round of 16 matchup where we were beaten at overtime in 2014.
0: Steve, we'll worry about that.
2: Absolutely.
0: We'll worry about that later on.
2: It's down the road, like, you know, next Monday, maybe.
4: Yeah. Oh, we're so screwed.
0: Let's worry about Wednesday first.
2: Or if we win Wednesday, could be facing Senegal, who we just played in a tune-up game a month ago in Charlotte, and the Americans
0: 3-2 winners. Is DeSager Belgian? Is your origin Belgian? Are you Belgian?
2: The name is Belgian, yes.
0: You are, really?
2: Yes.
0: Wow. So that's why we're no wonder all of this Belgium. Okay.
2: No, that's not why. I'm at a news desk. This is information.
1: Belgium beer. Let's go.
2: In fact, they have played each, as I say, both Belgium and Senegal. They have played this year.
0: Just like Mike Breen, he was right down the middle during the NBA Finals. You know, Knicks announcer Mike Breen, right down the middle.
1: Right down the middle. No question.
2: Was he born a Knick? I'm sorry, was that?
0: This place is shaking right now.
2: The excitement of the FIFA World Cup is now streaming live on Fox One, the official English streaming platform. To catch every unforgettable moment, Fox One brings the action straight to your screen so you never miss a goal. Download Fox One and experience the FIFA World Cup live. Back to you.
0: Yeah, what a shot in the dark to DeSager's Belgian. I didn't know that. How about that? I really didn't know. I had no idea. Now
2: well,
0: I know.
2: I mean, I've never been there or anything like that.
0: But okay. Yeah. All right. Very good. Thank you, Steve.
2: Everybody's name's from somewhere. Okay. We're Americans. Smith?
0: You just bet on them. I've never been there, but it's fine.
2: No, you're looking at the wrong guy. He's to your left, I believe.
0: Exit out by the Fresca, exit Swollen Dome. Coming up next, a World Cup idea that I bet you a lot of teams wish they had before today. That's next. Jason and Mike, this is Fox Sports Radio.

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9: 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The first full day one of the knockout round in the World Cup. Couldn't ask for more. Nearly had Brazil go home. They eke out a 2-1 win. Morocco eliminates the Netherlands in penalties. Paraguay eliminates Germany in penalties. I can't wait for tomorrow. Can't wait for Wednesday. This World Cup is just getting better and better. It's been great since it started. It's been phenomenal. And now we're in the part where we're seeing the best parts, which are the shootouts. And the excitement level today was incredible. That being said, Germany failed.
23: Mm-hmm.
9: Netherlands failed.
23: Yeah.
9: Maybe they should have had this idea before the World Cup. I don't know why more coaches don't do this, right? So you get to the World Cup and your roster is between 23 and 26 players. Now, who's playing? So you're starting 11 and then maybe five other guys play, right? Now you got to have two keepers, obviously, because you never know what's going to happen. So I get it, right? You have two keepers. So maybe eight positions on your team are there just in case, right? Okay. What are the odds you're going to need all of them? You never are, right? You never are. I don't know why the last two spots on every team into the World Cup.
23: Mm-hmm.
9: I don't know why the last two spots aren't the two best players you can find in your country that can make penalties. Right? Doesn't matter what else they can do. Can you dribble? No, not at all. What about, can you use your non-dominant foot? Nope, not at all. No, can't do it at all. No, can't do it. Can't. But about penalties? Oh yeah, yeah. I will give you penalties. I'm going to make 9 out of 10. Right? I don't know why the last two spots aren't reserved for the two best penalty, doesn't matter whatever else they can do. It's like specialists in other sports, right? Like the last two spots in a basketball team are there for six fouls, right? Your fourth line there in the NHL is there to play physical, 4 or 5 minutes a game. Maybe you have to get into a fight, whatever it is. I don't know why the last two spots aren't for that, because you can see what happens after the first three guys go in penalties. These are always your top three players, and they're always the studs, because your best three penalty takers, your best three goal scorers go 1 through 3 because they're guaranteed to go. Because of the math, if you miss your first three, other team makes their first three, your last two guys don't get on. So you don't save those guys, you make them go early. I don't know why, if you wouldn't do that and then save your last couple of substitutions at the very end to throw these players on there so they can be on the field. So when you get to penalties, I got a great five guys that are going to go. I got my top three scorers. I have two guys that just specialize in penalties. Because you can get by the last minute or 90 seconds of a game, throw them up front. Listen, you're not going to do any damage playing back, and throw them up front, whatever it is. Because at that point, everybody's playing for penalties when you're in the last couple minutes of the second extra period. So I don't know why teams don't do that. Because that would be a winning strategy.
0: Unless you have a guy that's got to be held on the sideline because he's bloodied and they're attending to him. And then you say, there's short one guy, attack! That happened to Morocco a little bit earlier. But I like the cut of your jib. I got to think that there's a big market. Like, look, we did privates for soccer, and part of it was penalty kicks. But I got to imagine there's someone out there that just says, I'm going to make your kid a killer on penalty kicks.
9: That's all I do is penalties. That's all. It doesn't matter. You don't need to do anything else. You may not see the field again. But penalty, it's such a big deal.
0: Can I see you dribble the ball? No. What do you mean, no? It's like, I don't do that. What do? Penalty kicks. From this spot, I am deadly.
9: Can you mark somebody defensively? No, they'll go right around
0: me. They're going to laugh at me when I go make just a little bit of a run. I don't even do the wind sprints with the team, but then I come out there and I'm dead-eye. So they've seen me for those 30 to 45 seconds saying, that guy's unathletic altogether.
9: Yeah.
0: And then I hit a rocket right past him.
9: And then, listen, just run around for the last 30 seconds of the game to get you ready to go for penalties. All right, I got my heart rate up. I'm ready to go. You don't need those spots. Why don't you have that?
0: They laugh at your coordination, and then you come in and bam, you're the number four penalty shooter and dead eye.
9: Exit up out of Fresca, exit Swollen Dome. Coming up next, a big story out of the NBA involving LeBron James and what the Lakers might do tomorrow. This is Fox.
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24: May 15, 9 a.m. Two women quietly waiting at the doctor's office. Woman 1 says, cold day, huh? Woman 2, what's that? Woman 1, kinda cold today. Woman 2, yeah, wasn't expecting that. Woman 1, what is it, 47 degrees? 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At least it's not raining. Woman 2, that would be sad. Woman 1, so sad. Woman 2, the weather. 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
1: Another thrilling night at the World Cup, this in the round of 32 that started with Canada's late goal to win on Sunday. Morocco late tonight on penalty kicks eliminated Netherlands 3-2. Morocco had tied that game with a goal in the 91st minute. Paraguay eliminated Germany on penalty kicks 4-3. The Germans missed three of their six PKs. Brazil on a goal in the 95th minute eliminated Japan 2-1. Brazil had trailed at the half in that game. The Memphis Grizzlies traded Ja Morant to Portland for Jeremy Grant. Everything's final in the major leagues. Dodgers 9-4 winners at the A's. Shohei Ohtani a home run. Seattle 6-2 over the Angels. Wins for Miami and Arizona. Minnesota's up 5-1 in the ninth. Held on 5-4 at Houston. The Cubs with a run bottom of the ninth edged the Padres 3-2. Milwaukee homered in the eighth to beat the Reds. Wins for Boston and Texas. I'm Steve DeSager.
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13: Harry Kane misses!
12: Final hour tonight. And the landscape of the NBA might look a little different by this time tomorrow. Free agency set to begin. Already getting stories. John Morant's already been traded.
0: Yeah. Knicks are trading Brunson.
12: The stop.
0: He had a good run.
12: He's the king
0: they
12: of New York.
0: They won the title, allegedly.
12: Ah, come on, man. King of New York. But things might change really quickly for the Lakers in a day, right? Now, we talked about this, and it really feels like this is what's happening. So, earlier in the day, we heard that the Warriors allegedly want to reunite LeBron James with Anthony Davis on the Warriors, pair with Steph Curry and Draymond Green, who will sign a new contract because he opted out of this year so they would have room to do something else. And according to the reports, Draymond Green was doing it as long as he got the assurances that this is what they were doing with that money, was they were going to go sign a couple of players. Now they could sign LeBron for $15 million, AD is contract, so this is what they are doing. Now we talked about it from the Warriors' perspective, but the Lakers' perspective, again, I know it's kind of a hot take, but the fact that a week ago
9: it seemed like, well, the Lakers and LeBron James are working towards an agreement that's going to keep them there. Maybe it's a year, maybe it's 2 years. But seeing what happened last year where, hey, they just couldn't all get healthy at once, so LeBron's going to come back, and it's going to be Luka and Austin Reeves and LeBron, and they're going to figure it out and make one more go at it, because when they were all healthy playing together, they played great. They had a 20-game stretch where they went from being a 6-7 seed. They moved up into the top half of the Western Conference. Then, of course, Luka got hurt. Don't go to Spain for treatment. So it looked like that was going to happen. However, things have not gone anywhere. So now this story breaks today. The Warriors, LeBron. Now, whether this is a leak from Clutch Sports, want to let you know, you're going to let LeBron go like this. We're thinking about the Warriors.
4: Bye.
9: Honestly, I'm coming around to the fact that this is how the Lakers wanted it to go all along, especially considering what they have going on tomorrow, right? Do they really want LeBron James, or do they just want to make it look like they want him so both sides can part and it doesn't get ugly and both sides can save face? Because the last thing the Lakers want, and last thing LeBron wants, is a parting of the ways where one of them looks bad, they both look bad, they fight a war of words between each other. Because to say goodbye to LeBron James, to say we don't need you anymore, whoa, that's unprecedented, right? You know what's going to happen out of that. Our clutch clients no longer going to go to the Lakers. Nope, we don't want, no, they screwed LeBron, so guess what? Anybody's a clutch client, you're not getting them ever again, right? There's a lot to think about with the Lakers saying goodbye to LeBron James, just saying, hey, we're moving on. So is this a dance they're doing where, hey, at the end, it just looks like they were trying to get, look, we tried, we wanted to bring LeBron back, he wanted more money, we couldn't do it, we had to move in another direction, we had to pivot quickly, it's a shame, we love LeBron, everything he's done for us over the course of the last few years, winning the championship, we'll always have a home here, going to raise his jersey to the rafters, whatever it is, and LeBron can walk away, say, yeah, it just didn't work, I wanted more money, and hey, jumping to this traveling road show with the Warriors, that's a great way for him to end his career, right? I didn't see that as a possibility.
4: Bye.
9: That him and AD and Steph Curry, because if they don't win, at least it's a fun year of all those, you know, 40-year-olds playing together. So I wonder if that's the case where the Lakers just want to make it look like they want LeBron, but very quickly they're going to pivot to another direction, because tomorrow they'll be meeting with Jalen Duren, one of the top restricted free agents out there. He's going to meet with the Sacramento Kings as well, a guy that, after what happened in Detroit this year, Duren, who did not come through at all in the playoffs, yeah, he might want out. His talk, he wants out. Maybe it's a better fit for the Pistons if they go out and get a better number two that can take up some of the scoring slack behind Cade Cunningham. Maybe the ending was just so bad that, hey, Jalen Duren wants out, and he wants to get someplace else. According to the reports, according to ESPN, Luka really wants an A-list center, and they don't grow on trees. Mm-hmm. They've already been linked with Mitchell Robinson. He's not as much of a rim runner up and down Jokic. The floor as it, sure. Yeah, but this will be the
0: well, DeAndre Ayton decided he wanted to stay. I mean, come on, you already got him in the fold.
9: For $8 million.
4: I mean, that's what we're talking about here. This is the guy, Durant, he's going to back up Joker, yeah.
9: So if they're meeting with Jalen Duren tomorrow, and again, restricted free agent, so they have to make things work to be able to make it happen, they still have players that they want to sign, LeBron at the top of this list. I really wonder if tomorrow by this time, right, Jalen Duren isn't going to be a Laker and LeBron isn't going to be a member of the Warriors, because this is where the Lakers are going. They still have LeBron James to re-sign, and they haven't done that. And if that was going to happen, LeBron would have said by now, I am taking less money for this. He's not going to miss any time to show I'm the hero, but he's never taking less money. So if that was the case, he would have said, hey, I'm taking less money, don't worry about it, I'll come back in at the end. That's not what happened. Instead, the story is maybe he wants to go to the Golden State Warriors. So this is now the Lakers, who I guarantee you it's going to be a bang, bang thing. LeBron's not coming back. We got Jalen Duren. They're going to take that money that originally was earmarked for LeBron and say, we're getting the two guys we need that's going to make this team better. We're getting the A-list center. We're going to get a 3-and-D guy because they need a 3-and-D guy like an OG Anunoby. They're not going to get OG Anunoby, but they're going to get a guy like that. And this is how the Lakers are going to go forward. That the more time goes on, I feel like this was their plan. We're going to make it look like we want him, make it seem like we want him. But in the end, if it doesn't work, We both go our separate ways. We strike hot on two players that we're going to come in that, quite honestly, we think are going to do us better in the long term because we're building around Luka. And if you are the Lakers and you're honest with each other, is bringing LeBron back enough to say we can beat Oklahoma City and San Antonio? It's not. It's enough to be a contender, and you never know how things are going to go in the playoffs. I get it. But when you're saying, okay, is this move going to put us at the very, very top of the Western Conference? It's not. So you have to do something a little bit different. And maybe it's Jalen Duren, somebody else. But this is now seems like the puzzle pieces are all falling into place, and it could fall in place really quickly.
0: Well, I mean, as we've talked about, you know, go back to the Draymond, LeBron, and go back to the love fest from the Olympics with LeBron and Steph, that eventually we might come to this fork in the road. And for the Lakers, while they finished fourth in the regular season, you can say, well, these guys didn't play together. Well, what's to say they're going to again, right? That suddenly this is going to be better when everybody's a year older. Okay, maybe the stuff from Spain finally kicks in for Luka and he's fine and good.
4: Mike, but Luka's available for game six, though.
0: As long as he's there for game six, we're good. But Austin Reeves, you just signed him to a monster deal. Two guys don't play defense. LeBron James, you bring him back. Third guy, cherry picking and won't come back and play defense. Okay, I don't know that's a winning formula. And regular season, we hang a star on all of it. Because motivations are so different across the league, right? You mentioned Duren. He's going to go visit with the Kings. What did they not want to do? Oh, yeah, they didn't want to play or win most of this last season, as did others. Now, obviously, this draft is gone, and all of those would-be guys that are going to be difference makers, they'll enter the league this year fine. But in the Western Conference, you got a lot of teams that you're competing with, not just those two. Yeah, you're looking up at the Thunder and the Spurs, but the Nuggets played without their key guys for much of the season. They were still there with you. You're looking at the Rockets. T-Wolves are rebuilding and reconstituting things, but they're still dangerous. And then keep on going down the line. Clippers were awful. They still finished 42-40, just a few games back of that line of demarcation at number six. So the Western Conference is pretty stacked and retooled. You look at what the Rockets are and what they'll be going forward. Duren, he's only 22 years old, was already a 2010 guy.
9: Already an all-star.
0: Yeah. Right? So he's a guy who's very curious. But, you know, the whole war of words, like a lot of folks are just laughing whatever goes up about LeBron. But your point about clutch sports going forward, I think is the big one.
9: Yeah. I mean,
0: right? All the people they represent, do they harbor grudges? They're also going to be the first to leak anything that makes them feel better about, well, this was the position.
9: Yeah.
0: Real or imagined.
9: You don't want to get into any kind of war of words with LeBron. That's bad for the league. It's bad optic. The only thing for the Lakers that's a big question mark is that if they sign him, and they have the money to, sure, to do this right now, this means they wouldn't have money for LeBron, other players. But if they do this, the Pistons have until July 7th to match. So if the Pistons match it, the Lakers are going to miss out on everybody.
0: That's right.
9: Right? Like LeBron's not going to wait around and go, well, I'll come back if the Pistons decide to not sign Jalen Duren. So I don't think the Lakers are going to offer him unless they know that he's going to come. Like there's no way the Lakers offer him and say, well, now we wait and the Pistons may wind up keeping him. If they don't offer him, it's because they don't know if the Pistons are going to match or not. But if you get an offer, I feel pretty good that they're going to get him because that would completely screw their entire offseason. How do you go get an A-list center when, well, we're waiting? Oh, boy, the Pistons really screwed us with that by waiting till July 7th because all those guys are going to be gone. All those guys are going to be gone. You think, oh, 4th of July, all these guys are going to be gone by the 4th of July. They're all going to be gone by the time you get to the end of the week, right? They're all going to be signed. All the big names are going to be in other places. It's a huge risk. But the fact the Lakers are meeting with him tomorrow, yes, you meet with the Kings. It would have to be a sign and trade for the Kings, but it doesn't seem like the Pistons want to do a sign and trade. So maybe they're just ready to move on from Duren, which boy, that'd be something. But if you see this, if you see the Lakers make an offer, I think they feel confident that they can make him an offer. They feel confident again because they wouldn't be meeting with him first out of the gate tomorrow with this going on, knowing that there's a lot of hoops to get to when you want to sign a restricted free agent.
0: Yeah, I mean, if you're the Pistons, you're sitting there going, please say you really want to go to Sacramento so we can figure out how to get Sabonis or something of value back, right? I mean, because otherwise you're left holding the bag because what do we know there's a dearth of? in our fun, exciting world of the NBA. We do not have a lot of centers.
12: Yeah, no, there's not.
0: Right, there's not a lot of guys throwing.
4: That's right. Mitchell Robinson's going to get $25 million a year.
0: There's not a lot of guys that can throw ass like Mitchell Robinson around the game to disrupt the low post as he does, which is, makes him a very coveted asset. No pun intended. So that is going to be a curiosity. But this whole thing with the Lakers and what the next move is, it's curious because you got a lot of guys. You do have Jackson Hayes. He was good every third game that he played, or adequate.
12: Yeah.
0: Good, probably too big an overstatement.
12: Acceptable.
0: And yeah. And then, but then you still have to re-sign your shooters.
12: Yeah.
0: I mean, right, like, that's the thing, right? Yeah. Kennard and Hachimura are both going to have active marketplaces as well. But and we saw your guy Shamit re-up, yeah, according to the reports. What did he get? $6 million a year.
12: Yeah, I mean, look,
0: double what he was making.
12: But. You know, that's why this whole second apron stuff is a load of crap, because there's three guys the Knicks wanted to bring back, and they're already bringing back two of them. So understand, it's okay. I get it where, hey, they brought back Shamit, it worked. They brought back Jose Alvarado. Mitchell Robinson's the big guy. If someone gives him $30 million a year, I would say, that's all. You go do it, Mitch.
0: But I would say and I spoke up for Dolan when he made that statement. This is the, we're not going crazy to retain people. $6 million a year for Shamit is not crazy.
12: No, it's not. Right? They signed Alvarado. Like,
0: okay. And Alvarado again, wanted to stay. So that you got a hometown discount a little bit with him.
12: And Mitch is a guy that's coming off the bench for the Knicks, as big as he was, biggest offensive rebound in the history of the franchise. Like, he's someone that, yeah, he's more valuable to another team than he probably is to you because of the money he's going to get. Like, if he was starting, I would say, okay, the Knicks can give him that. But he's not. He's coming off the bench. They'll find a guy. They'll find somebody else to come off the bench and do what he does. And really, okay, I get there's going into the second apron. Hey, we can do a little bit of it here for a year or two because the Knicks can do that. They can do it for, but to say, okay, oh, we got to, if Mitch is getting, you know, 5 years and $150 million from a team. Knicks aren't going to go 5 years and $150 million. It's not going to happen.
0: Right? You know, he'd be a good looking Laker.
12: You lose guys, right?
0: Because he actually would play defense in the interior. And I mean, they can't hit a free throw.
12: It's like the Boz Luhrmann song where it's like, maybe you'll keep your free agents. Maybe you won't. Maybe they'll take less money. Maybe they won't. But in the end, the special players are the ones who stay. But trust me, on the sunscreen. Like, you guys are going to come and go. They're going to come and go. Exit Outbound of Fresca, exit Swollen Dome. Jason Smith, Mike Harmon live from the Fox Sports Radio studios. We got more NBA on the way. More on this. And, boy, a highlight of the night you just absolutely have to hear. I mean, I don't need to hear it, but you need to hear it because, yeah, it's fun. That's next. 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
9: Fox Sports Radio, the Jason Smith Show with my best friend, Mike Harmon. So before we get to this highlight, you absolutely have to hear. Again, we got a big hot take coming your way on it. World Cup today, three incredible games. And maybe no bigger question than the disallowed goal that, well, helped knock Germany out of the World Cup late in that game, because obviously goal got disallowed, they had to go

0: return, right? Agree or did. Sometimes it's better to tell you why something happened than it is to tell you yes or no. Is that you see this play and you see the two players, you see the keeper knock into the other player. And if it was just a bumping in, I don't think they would have called a penalty. But when you can freeze it and screen grab it and you see that, that his arms go around the keeper mm-hmm. just for a split second, that makes it look like, oh, he's holding the keeper so the keeper can't get to the ball. That optic, that freeze frame, because sometimes screen grabs can make things look like it's something it's not. But you see that screen grab, you see it then go, oh, wow, he's got a hold of the goalie. Meanwhile, he doesn't. If you watch it in real time, you see it. Okay, it's just his arms happen to be there. But when you see that screen grab, it looks bad. It looks like I got my arms around the goalie and I'm keeping him from getting to the ball. So that's why it got overturned. If he's able to keep his arms out, doesn't make it look, there's no on the replay where it looks like he's got his arms around the goalie. That goal counts and Germany's moving on and we have a different story we're talking about tonight.
1: Also enough to where the goalie's ass hits the grass and he's got to bounce up.
0: And he falls down.
1: Yeah. Like if he doesn't fall down, like that exacerbates it. Like, but one of the big arguments of the week, right? The whole discussion around Alyssa Thomas and Caitlin Clark.
0: Mm-hmm.
1: You know, if you were pro Thomas and that side of things, saying there's no egregious part here, you're just saying, well, anybody could take a screen grab. Because that was part of the argument was, well, you see the fist is in her throat. It's like, well, I mean, it got up there for a second. And I mean, it's a nice picture, that was the argument they were making. Because we had another goalie interference in the nightcap,
0: mm-hmm.
1: right? Where you had a play disallowed. Now it wasn't a goal, but it was still here's contact with the goalie and you get close and you can be an adjutant, whatever, but that's one, you know, the sanctity, of the goalie and their ability to do their job. They're not going to mess with.
0: It's also the first big goalie, the first one of these where, hey, there's interference with the keeper. And this also, the other part of it for me, you know, the arms around the keeper, the bad screen grab. But here's the first play that is controversial. If you don't overturn the goal, what does that make it for what is acceptable to be able to do to a keeper the rest of the World Cup? Now, at least you have a little bit of a guideline to say, okay, let's stay away from there. Let's protect the goalies. We want to protect the keepers. Mm-hmm. Like anywhere you go, they protect the keepers, whether it's AYSO at the tiniest level or the World Cup, they protect the keepers. This is the first play. And if you allow that to stand, not that it's open season on the keepers, but it becomes, okay, we can get away with a lot of stuff physically and maybe something else happens along the way and it becomes more of a controversy. This was a way to also make a decision that tells everybody, okay, you make contact with the keeper, we're gonna cancel out a goal, we're gonna blow the play dead, we're gonna give the ball back to the team. So just so you know, this is our test case right here. So now you know what you can and can't get away with the keeper. You know, if you do this, we're going to blow the whistle, we're gonna look at it, it's gonna wind up overturning whatever happens on the play.
1: Well, and go back to group play. That was one of the criticisms, and I'm just talking about play overall, was that the cards and the stoppages came a little faster and more readily than perhaps people had seen, or maybe it's a recency bias, but either way, it seemed that there was a little bit of a discord and a cacophony of voices rising up going, the referees are injecting themselves too much. But when it comes to the keeper, and you've been on the other end of it, watch where the keeper starts to take some liberties and gets a little aggro of anybody getting in their space. Yeah. Or it's like, you know, you can call foul on them too. I mean, they've got the right to the spot, but, you know, they also can't run through people just for giggles. But in this case, you've now drawn the line in the sand for the round of 32, and the disallowed goal will be talked about for a long, long while.
0: Look, certainly, I get why they did it. I thought it was
1: It was a right call. Like even as it happened live, it's like you're watching. He ended up on the ground.
0: Yeah. No. Notice. No keepers were saying, "Oh, it's ridiculous." Again, no keepers were saying, "Oh, it's a ridiculous call. And protect the keepers too much." Keepers. Any keeper analyst would say, "Oh, great call." But again, there was too much to be able to blow it off. And again, those both of those things, the bad optic of the arms around the keeper, because you could just see where I'm sure they're going, man, if we don't overturn this. That screen grab of the arms around the keeper is going to be everywhere. But again, more so where they can do that. And now you know, now you have a baseline.

0: And for act, how you're acting around the goalie when it comes to plays where there's traffic, where there's a corner, where there's a free kick, something like that.
1: Still had an opportunity to make a play. Yeah, he had to get off his ass to do it.
0: Yeah.
1: And you could say he flopped to the ground to try to break the, but to try to break from the contact, with the German player, but gets up and, isn't able to make the save. You also have another, you know, German player who's already in the back of the net before the ball even crosses. Yeah, so you got that too.
0: Well, I'm in the back. It's a goal, right? I'm standing in the net. It's a goal. Now you talked about flopping and bad plays. That brings us to this play from tonight that's gotten a lot of attention. I wish it didn't, but it did because it happened and I can't ignore it. And the next one, the title, so I'm okay with it. George Springer. Ended up with a little league home run today and the Blue Jays win over the Mets. And again, the run that gave them the game because the Blue Jays beat the Mets 2-1 because of this play in the first inning.
2: 2-2. Line to left. Here comes Soto racing in. Can't get it and it bounces by all the way to the wall. Springer around first, heading to second. Takes the turn. Ewing drops the ball. Now Soto picks it up. Springer is going to score. Unbelievable.
3: So,
4: Jason.
3: Yeah.
4: So totally mad.
1: That is
3: Jerry. Jerry.
1: So totally mess. So totally mess. Soto couldn't get the ball. It turned into a triple.
4: I thought you said Juan Soto's good.
0: Oh, dude.
4: That's trash.
1: He wasn't racing to anything either.
5: The Mets suck.
4: He was making that contract. You guys ass.
0: He comes in to try to catch the ball. And it bounces in front of him, bounces all the way to the wall. Then A.J. Ewing, who's a pretty good center fielder, tries to grab the ball with his glove and then pull it out and accidentally pulls the ball and it falls out of his hand and falls 20 feet away from him. And George Springer scores without even a throw. Like, Juan Soto's going to throw it, he's just not even going to throw it. So he scores all the way. This is the worst timing for this because this play comes on the heels of a story out of the New York Post today that Eric Chavez, former Mets hitting instructor, said that last year when he was with the team, Juan Soto was coddled. He was separate from the team. He would sit in the clubhouse when he wasn't batting, if he was DHing, wouldn't hang out with the team when he was on the bench. They had assistant GM in there trying to always usher him to go back in and be with the team in the dugout, and he was coddled. When David Stearns, who runs the Mets, was told about it, he said, well, these other guys have to understand they're not Juan Soto. Like, there's separate rules for Soto, which I get. There's separate rules for guys making $60 million a year. But now here's a story that Soto is coddled, and here's a play where he looks awful in the outfield, and the Mets lose again, and they're 15 games under 500. So now the spark you would get firing a manager, that hasn't happened. We told you this last week, and now I think the timeline is even going to be sped up. We're entering an era of baseball for the Mets where they're just going to be absolutely embarrassing. None of their moves have worked. The young players all stink. The signings have all been terrible. Again, outside of two relievers, David Stearns has gone 2 for 13 in free agents and trades, players he's brought in the last 2 years, two off seasons and a all-star and a trade deadline. It's awful. We're in a bad era of the Mets, and Soto is the face of it. And every day, it's an embarrassing storyline. There are stories like this. Soto's not a great teammate. How long is he going to say, I'm okay with this and want to stay a Met? I said 2 years last week. Now a story like this that comes out. Now this what happens today. I'm going to give you a bold prediction. In the off season, the Mets and Soto approach each other about, can we figure out something and I can move on someplace else. Now, 2 years gone into his deal, so now the deal is under $700 million. So for certain teams, it will be palatable for, whether it's the Padres, the Dodgers, the Yankees would love to say, hey, blank you, we'll get him back when you signed him and gave him all that money. But in the offseason, things are going to be, I know what it's like when things are bad in New York, and Soto is going to be now the face of the dysfunction of the Mets.
4: Yeah, because he sucks.
0: Right? In the field, he can't. I mean, he's a full-time
4: DH. Jason, he's a good player.
0: No, he's a great hitter.
4: He's not great.
0: No, he's a great hitter. He's a great hitter. He's just not great in the field. He's a full-time, should be a full-time DH. But now he's going to be the face of dysfunction, and he's not going to be okay with that. So when the offseason comes, and maybe it's David Stearns making the call, maybe it's somebody else coming in to run the Mets because his moves have not worked, but Soto's going to get dealt, and he's going to wind up being on a new team for the beginning of next season. Because a couple of teams will figure out the money that can make it happen. Maybe Cohen's got to give some cash to make it go away, but he's or we're not going to take any real prospects back. Just take him and take his contracts. We can take that money and spend on other bad players. But I don't see him. It's hard for me to see, knowing how long this summer is going to be, how bad things are. We're not even into July yet, and things are bad for the Mets. Like, there's going to be three or four more embarrassing headlines we're going to get. And again, Soto is going to be the face of this. It's not Lindor. Lindor was with the team before the big run in 2024 to the NLCS. Soto is the face of what is bad. He's going to be on a new team for next season.
1: Maybe you can get it as Stearns' last act at this trade deadline, and he walks away.
0: Oh,
1: done.
0: That would be amazing if he could do.
1: Because the thing that's,
0: the Yankees aren't scoring runs. I think I'd make that phone call tomorrow.
1: Well, they also can't field, so I don't know where you hide him. You already have like four DHs on that roster.
0: One problem at a time.
1: I'm just saying. As much as they may go, yeah, sure. Where's he gonna go? I don't know. Because the other guy, when he comes back, you know, when Judge comes back, probably not going to be in the outfield either. But all of that, and Stanton, when he's available, you're not having him in the outfield. You can only have one DH, buddy. You can't split that. You can't stack him high like Voltron.
0: If the Yankees ask, I think they'll let him do it. Hey, we need more DHs. Oh, so what are you going to do? So, like, our shortstop is not going to hit. We're just going to have Soto hit. Our shortstop's just going to play the field.
1: But, like, this play... like, he's slow to move on the ball, and then doesn't give
5: slow?
1: His... But, like, it's just the reaction, right? It's one thing to run slowly. It's another to be like, all right, am I going to try? Am I just going to play? No, let's make it look like I try. And then ole the ball past you. No dive, no effort there. But it's exacerbated by the fact that you signed him to this big deal. Like, this was the big push, right? Cohen's going to spend a lot of money. We're going to get in an arms race for these big players. And this is going to be the first one. You sign him to this massive deal. And on the other side, you got the Dodgers, who aren't even fully constituted, that are still running away from everybody, right? That are still putting up wins while they're waiting for. I mean, Blake Snell's made more appearances at FIFA World Cup games than he has on the mound.
0: Yeah. Oh,
1: You've still got guys from your lineup.
0: Sure. Like,
1: hey, when's that going to be ready? Yeah, maybe August 1st. I don't know. Maybe. And you just go on down the line. So you thought this was going to be the big splash. And behind the scenes, sure, the coddling, I would have expected that. It's fourth team, and as a young player who puts up numbers time and time again, there's got to be more to the story, right? It's not because, hey, it's a great player. He wants a lot of money. Gone. No, teams find a way to keep guys that want to make a lot of money. Now, could they match what the Mets wanted to do? No, but the point is that he keeps moving on. I'm surprised we haven't had more clubhouse stories.
0: Yeah.
1: I mean, volumes of clubhouse dirt at this point. The fact that Chavez is the first guy to really push this.
0: Well, the thing is, I don't think he's a bad guy. I just think
1: he's aloof.
0: He's a lone wolf.
1: Yeah.
0: By himself. So what are you going to say? Oh, is he a bad guy? No, not really. Was he around? No, not really. Again, and you see why he's on his fourth, being this prodigious talent, he's on his fourth team already at 27 years old.
1: Right. Reminds me of a former Met.
0: You know? Oh, man. There's lots
1: Cespedes.
0: Of guys. There's lots of guys.
1: Remember Cespedes when he was really great and then signed a big deal?
0: Yeah.
1: And it's like, there's a reason he's been bouncing around. He's been like a...
0: Oh, my heels are terrible. Yeah. I have to have double surgery. Are you ever going to play again? Nope.
1: Done. Guaranteed contract, baby.
0: Time now to find out what's trending in the wide world of sports. My guy's been called the Ioannis Cespedes of Fox Sports Radio. He hasn't played in Major League Baseball in the last 5 years either. It's Steve DeSager.
6: Walk across the ranch here. Oh, look at that hole.
1: Nicely done.
0: I should have said, like, to dress up like a cowboy, like he did. I could have done that.
6: A Cespedes like the rest of us. In the World Cup's late game in Guadalupe, Mexico, it went to penalty kicks, and Morocco eliminated Netherlands 3-2. Morocco had tied the game with a goal in the 91st minutes. It was tied 1-1 after overtime. Netherlands had only six shots in 120 minutes and missed its last two penalty kick attempts tonight. So Morocco will now play Canada On July the 4th, Canada started the round of 32 yesterday, scoring late to eliminate South Africa 1-0. Paraguay, on penalty kicks, eliminated Germany 4-3 in New England. Germany had a goal disallowed midway through overtime due to interference with the goalkeeper after video review. The Germans missed 3 of their 6 PKs. They outshot them 21-7 in the game, had over twice the possession, corner kicks advantage 16-6, and yet that game was tied 1-1 after overtime. This is the same Paraguay team that lost its opener to the U.S. It was a big underdog in this one. Next up for them, France or Sweden, July 4th. For Germany, it was its first loss on penalty kicks in 50 years at a major tournament. Paraguay had never scored a goal in a knockout stage game until tonight. Had been 0-5 all time, but this was tied 1-1 after OT. Germany was eliminated in the group stage. Each of the last two World Cups now exits in this new round of 32. And Brazil trailed at halftime, but came back to eliminate Japan 2-1 in Houston on a goal in the 95th minute. Brazil will play again Sunday against the winner of Norway versus Ivory Coast. Brazil today outshot them 19-5, had double the amount of possession. Japan has still never won a game in the tournament's knockout stage, 0-5. Monday through Friday this week, 3 games per day. Mexico hosts Ecuador on Tuesday night. The next U.S. game is Wednesday night against Bosnia and Herzegovina. In case you didn't hear, South Korea's coach resigned Sunday. Scotland's coach stepped down Saturday after they did not qualify for this round. Upgrade your FIFA World Cup 2026 setup. 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The Memphis Grizzlies traded Ja Morant to Portland for Jeremy Grant. The WNBA was off tonight. Only one game on Tuesday, but it's the Commissioner's Cup Final. Las Vegas star Asia Wilson questionable with a leg injury, they say. This morning, Victor Hovland was golfing in Connecticut, won the PGA event on the first playoff hole against Scottie Scheffler, who missed a 4-foot putt. Coco Gauff won her first rounder at Wimbledon easily. In late-night baseball, the Dodgers were 9-4 winners at the A's. Seattle and Arizona each won, Miami as well. Minnesota held on 5-4 at Houston. The Cubs got a run bottom of the ninth to beat San Diego 3-2. Milwaukee with a 2-run homer bottom of the eighth down the Reds 5-3. Reds closer Emilio Pagan will come off the IL on Tuesday. Texas won its 5th straight game. Boston won its 5th in a row. Toronto had lost 6 straight but edged the Mets 2-1. Detroit 7-3 over the Yankees, who've not only lost 5 straight, the Yankees have 4 straight games now with 3 hits or less.
1: Losers.
6: Pittsburgh trailed 5-0 at Philadelphia in the 3rd inning, but still beat the Phils at Aaron Nola 11-7. And the White Sox were tied 2-2 going to the 8th and won 8-2 at Baltimore. The Chicago White Sox are back alone in first place in the AL Central, 1 game over Cleveland. Back to you.
0: Thank you, Steve-O. The Jason Smith Show with my best friend Mike Harmon, live from the Fox Sports Radio studios. Coming up next, a World Cup story on the eve of tomorrow's action you absolutely have to hear. And there's audio you got to hear along with it. That's next. Jason and Mike.
5: Harry Kane!
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1: Explain it to me.
0: If today is any indication of how great the knockout round of the World Cup is going to be, maybe what we're going to tell you about right now ahead of a big game tomorrow is all the evidence you really need. Right? Three great games today, two go to penalties.
2: Yep.
0: Incredible day. Tomorrow, Mexico and Ecuador play. All right? In Mexico City. Okay.
2: That's the nightcap.
0: Big,
2: yep.
0: Yeah. Big nightcap game in the big primetime window. And, well, as Justin Frostberg told us, there may be some not well rested players from Ecuador tomorrow.
2: Pre-gaming.
0: Now,
2: it takes on a whole other meaning.
0: Why is this? Are they out late? Are they doing something? Is it at a late supper club?
2: No, how about that?
0: Because what is probably in the thousands of fans, Mexico fans, found out the hotel that the Ecuador team is staying at, and they are all there right now. This is incredible video on social media. They are all there now making noise outside the hotel, and they plan on being there all night so Ecuador players can't get any sleep. Here's some audio, and you think this is not fake. No, this is not fake. This is not pretend
2: Definitely
0: funny.
2: Definitely bet Mexico.
0: This is actual audio from outside of the hotel. This is what some of the Mexican fans are doing to try to make sure the Ecuador players don't get any sleep. That was a motorcycle. Their regular motorcycle. Now they... Now, either that's a motorcycle or someone is using a drill to try to fix something right outside the hotel.
3: It could be the Hebrew hammer.
2: Like, that sounds like something straight out of my dentist's office.
0: That sounds like what you expect to hear New Year's Eve at midnight with everybody beeping. And this is what's going on over and over and over again in this hotel, outside this hotel in Mexico City for this game.
2: Not expecting a lot of scoring in this one.
0: No, not really.
2: Expecting a defensive battle, and
0: yeah,
2: at least one team will be a little sluggish. We've got car horns, we've got the revving, we've got trumpets, we've got everything.
0: Yeah, there is no sound machine unturned for this game tomorrow. I mean, I wonder, like, are they going to go all night? Like, are they going to go, because it's almost midnight, are they going to go all the way through into like 9? Like, when do you stop?
2: Are you going to be able to find a Reddit thread where they said, all right, we'll be the first shift, and then at 2 a.m. you come and relieve us?
0: All right, listen, I'm showing up with the motorcycle from like 7 to 10. Then you show up with a big dump truck from like 10 to noon, right? Then you bring the pile drivers from midnight till 4 a.m. We're just going to work right on the cement.
2: The 5 a.m. guys are the Vuvuzelas, and then we'll go from there.
0: I'm ready to bet Mexico after this.
3: Cup is so great.
0: Yeah, I'm ready to bet Mexico after this.
2: The level of chaos. Yeah, we've seen great stories through the group stages and also, you know, so many social media heroes. This is next level because you see a group of cars and then it starts to pan out.
0: Oh, yeah.
2: And you start realizing, you know, this is like you would do with a Marvel movie where it's like, all right, we had a couple of actors and then we filled it out from there. No, this is like expansive surrounding this hotel.
0: No. It looks like in the post-apocalyptic movie where the event has happened or it's going to happen and the people have been warned. And they're all trying to get out of the city to try to get away from where the aliens are coming. That's what this looks like. Like everybody beeping horns, trying to get out, all kinds of noise, people yelling and screaming.
2: People standing on the side of the road. I don't know why I'm here, but I'm interested as to how this is going to develop.
0: What's happening? Are you walking by? Yes, I'm just walking home. You're going to make noise for an hour. No, I really have to get home. You're going to make noise for an hour. We're playing Ecuador tomorrow. Okay.
2: We go live to the FIFA president. What's your stance on this? Like, you could appreciate the passion of our fans and what this game means around the globe. Thank you.
0: As he answers the phone, like in silk pajamas and like the blindfold over his head, over his face, like, yeah, you're waking me up to ask me this question is how I'm going to answer it. Okay. Yeah. Fine. Just hang up. Let's go.
2: Yeah. This is some next level fandom right here.
0: Yeah. I mean, you don't see this in the United States. Like, we're not, I mean, I don't think
2: not yet. Done
0: any, well, oh, do that Santa Clara for Bosnia.
2: Why not?
0: Maybe what you do. Oh, here's what you do instead. Here's what you do to make it next level.
2: The place of Metallica shows up and plays outside.
0: Man, no, come on. You got to go more. You got to more creative than that. You have Brandon Ayuk outside the hotel by himself, just complaining about the 49ers.
2: You got him on a megaphone the entire time.
0: Oh, yeah.
2: He's doing
0: donuts.
2: Yeah.
0: Let me tell you about how unfairly treated I was. Then I'm going to have a money drop. And I want out to be a member of the Commanders. Oh, just put Brandon Ayuk out there for tomorrow night, Bosnia. No sleep at all.
2: He certainly could fill the airspace, no question.
0: Exit out by the Fresca, exit Swollen Dome, the Jason Smith Show with my best friend Mike Harmon. Coming up next, my buddy Ben Maller. 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
13: At the World Cup, Morocco eliminated Netherlands on penalty kicks 3-2. Morocco had tied the game with a goal in the 91st minute, and it was tied 1-1 after overtime. Paraguay eliminated Germany on penalty kicks 4-3. The Germans missed three of their six PKs, including their first and their last. And Brazil trailed at halftime, but came back to win 2-1 over Japan on a goal in the 95th minute. The next U.S. game is Wednesday night. The Memphis Grizzlies traded Ja Morant to Portland for Jeremy Grant. Victor Hovland won the PGA event on his first playoff hole against Scottie Scheffler, who missed a four-foot putt in Connecticut. To Major League Baseball, late-night wins for the Dodgers and Seattle. The Cubs beat San Diego 3-2 on a run in the bottom of the ninth. Milwaukee hit a two-run homer bottom of the eighth to edge the Reds 5-3. Wins for Boston and Texas. I'm Steve DeSager.
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25: 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Here he is, Ben Maller.

0: A lion no more. Welcome in the beginning of another night of the Ben Maller Show. We are in the air everywhere as we rub elbows. And we are aged to perfection. Coast to coast, border to border, and beyond on the vast and funkily powerful microphones of FSR emanating live from the trail as we leave behind audio chemtrails. Guaranteed human from the world famous Fox Sports Radio studios, where Lady Sideburns reminds us this hour made possible in part by our friends at Tire Rack. 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Now, Mad Jack, and I think it was JC from Sherman Oaks in SoCal, they both said, hey, Ben, some people still don't know where to watch these games, these World Cup games, so can you help them? I said, yes. The excitement of the FIFA World Cup is now streaming live on Fox One, the official English streaming platform to catch every unforgettable moment. Fox One brings the action straight to your screen so you never miss a goal. Download Fox One and experience the FIFA World Cup. And we are back at it here. And the lead story, the police blotter, it's more than just police blotter at this particular point, a story that we have been monitoring over the last couple of weeks. And there's been another plot twist in this story from Detroit. And actually from Florida, but it involves a Detroit professional sports team, an NFL true crime thriller. And if you did not see this or hear about it, perhaps not, we've learned now that the Detroit Lions have decided they are no longer interested in being in the Terrion Anderson business. Terrion Anderson was let go shortly after he was released on $1 million bond. So the guy ended up getting bond in Florida, and he's facing multiple felony charges, armed robbery, kidnapping. He was the supposed mastermind behind all of this. That's what they're claiming. And people pointing the finger at him saying, I did it, but I did it because of that guy. He made me do it. I did it. He made me do it. And anyway, all this happened in Florida. So a Florida man story. And he had been cleared by a judge with the $1 million bond to practice and play for the Lions. Not sure if he had to wear the ankle monitor or the handcuffs. However, the Lions said, we're good. It's not you, it's you. And get out of here. So that is a good jumping off point. Let us discuss the question. What are the Lions saying by releasing Terrion Arnold before the legal process plays out? There was not enough there to keep him locked up without bond. The judge giving him, granted, $1 million is a pretty big number, but still able to reach the bond. So what are the Lions saying by releasing Terrion Arnold before the legal process plays out? So I've got orange juice, Jumanji, and Kool-Aid. And we will combine all of these things together, and we are going to make some shaved ice is what we're going to make. So, A, this one is not that complicated. You don't need to be some kind of highly educated person from academia. Detroit decided they are not running a daycare center for felony allegations. That's it, period, stop. You don't wait for the courts when the script sounds like a deleted scene from Ozark back in the day. So by cutting Terrion Arnold, the Lions are proving to every man, woman, and child that the orange juice is not worth the squeeze. That the, you know, squeezing those oranges to get the orange juice, not worth it. And it's the NFL, not some kind of vigilante group chat. And if you're elite, if you're a top-level player, we know how this works. And it's really true in any business. In my business, in radio, same thing applies. But if you're elite, they'll wait for you. If you're not, it's a different animal. If you're a 2024 first-round pick out of Alabama and you did not meet expectations, you get the pink slip. You get the axe. And that's what happened here. Yeah, you're dumping him does leave what appears to be a pretty big hole opposite DJ Reed in the secondary before training camp, and it burns a little bit of money. Does it send the right message? Well, the Lions think so. They're like, well, this isn't a speeding ticket. The allegation, and it's just an allegation at this point, is a pretty strong one. The prosecutor's claiming the allegation was that Terrion Arnold orchestrated the abduction and the pistol whipping of three dudes over some stolen Rolexes, a Louis Vuitton bag, and $100,000. And all this at an Airbnb. We're not sure how those items ended up at an Airbnb or what exactly like the specifics of this were. That hasn't popped up yet. And Arnold was supposedly not even at the location of the crime. He was the one directing, like the person leading the band. He was not the one playing any of the instruments there. He was just making sure that all of the people in the band made sure to hit their instruments at the right time and to blow into them at the right time and all that. So there you go. 100,000 Louis Vuitton bag and some stolen Rolexes and pistol whipping. And that gets you a $1 million bond. And six associates are the ones that did the dirty work. Man, I can't even get my producer to send me commercials. Can you imagine? Can you imagine having, I couldn't even wrap my head around that. I can't get people to call me during the day and let me know if they need anything for the show or I need anything for the show. And this Terrion Arnold had six guys, beating somebody with a pistol. It's unbelievable to me. What a world. What an absolute frickin' world. Anyway, the Lions, they saw plausible liability, not deniability. He thought, I assume, that the player, Terrion Arnold's like, well, wait a minute. I got plausible deniability. I wasn't even there. These idiots did the dirty work. I didn't do it. And the Lions, as I said, it's plausible liability. Especially, I read one of the stories I was reading earlier said that two female co-defendants already are pointing the finger. And they're singing like a canary. And they're saying, why? We did this, but it's because of him, and it's his fault, and don't blame us. And all right, so the Lions determining he's more trouble than he's worth. Now, keeping that beat going and keeping the good times going here. So Coach Dan Campbell, they've gone back to the sticky notes, and they've gone back to April a couple months back. And Dan Campbell had said very passionately back in April that the Lions did not believe that Terrion Arnold was involved in this incident in Florida, and that as far as they knew, it was, here's the quote, it's not a big deal, close quote. The organization also said it thoroughly questioned Terrion Arnold about the situation, and they said he wasn't involved. He wasn't involved. There's a photo of Dan Campbell having a heartfelt conversation with Arnold on the field that has been making the rounds. So the question, you've got Lions coach Dan Campbell, who said back in April that defensive back Terrion Arnold's incident was, quote, not a big deal. On the disaster index, where does this land? All right, where does this land? That the question. So on the disaster index, this was not a shark attack. It was just a mosquito bite. Unfortunately for Dan Campbell, it turns out this was a giant mosquito from Jumanji, and the Lions, franchise now has West Nile. So it's a mosquito bite, but it's a problem. Campbell allowed himself to be missiled. Like, he assumed He assumed his player was being truthful. And you know what happens when you assume. That's right. You end up getting hoodwinked, bamboozled, and hornswoggled, which is what happened here. And this is the situation. So when you bet on honesty in the NFL, you lose the parlay immediately. That's it. That's a losing bet. And so now it's more likely than not that something changed dramatically with NFL security, and they uncovered new information where Arnold flat out lied to the team and had essentially knocked the bridge over. So Campbell, he backed his guy, right? Dan Campbell backed his guy, the player, and the player, Terrion Arnold, appears to have backed the U-Haul right over Dan Campbell. So you trust the player, and Dan Campbell was treated like a piece of fruit to a ninja, a little fruit ninja there, as he was sliced up with the samurai sword, stabbed straight through his own rib cage as a result. Meanwhile, the last word to La La Land we go. Yet again, more chatter that the tomahawk chop of defensive stopping is coming to the NFL. More noise that Aaron Donald is seriously contemplating a return to the Rams. So the Seahawks are going to need an extra 7 or 8 points, not just 2 points, to beat the Rams now. This year they're going to have to make some calls to the NFL, make sure there's some corrupt officials there to give them extra points they don't deserve, because the Rams are about to load up. We're told Donald is, yet again, more of the same, seriously considering coming out of retirement to help the Rams in what looks to be a Super Bowl or bust season in the upcoming NFL campaign, which starts in about a month with training camp. The sense is that we are going to see it. Donald retired after the 2023 season, which was actually early 2024, has been out of commission the last couple of years, last 2 years. He had previously hinted at possibly returning, and had teased it with some interviews he did with the media and whatnot. This all because the Rams have decided they can ram it all day and they can ram it all night. Miles Garrett. Miles Garrett appears that that is the carrot at the end of the stick for Aaron Donald. A return, at least on a depth chart, on a tablet, would present a historically dominant defensive pairing. And in fact, the greatest defensive 1-2 punch in NFL history, certainly modern NFL history. You got the multiple Defensive Player of the Year award winners on the same team, the other young talent the Rams have. Might as well not even show up for the Niners or the Seahawks. Cardinals stopped showing up about 100 years ago, so who cares about them? All right, the question, are you buying in to the latest noise regarding Aaron Donald returning to the Rams? Are you buying in to the latest noise about Aaron Donald returning to the Rams? All right, so looking at this from 30,000 feet, it would appear that Aaron Donald is bored, he is rested, and he has been watching and sniffing around at Miles Garrett and the Rams, and he's like, I got a little left, and you can do the math on that. And as we had been hearing about a month ago, this is more of the same than what we had heard, and we passed on to you that Donald is working on his physique, even though he was in good shape. He's in the lab there working out and getting all the kinks in Gold's Gym, getting into shape. Outside of pop goes the tire. Outside of him popping a tire here, it would appear to be a green light go situation. So could you imagine Aaron Donald popping through the Rams facility like the Kool-Aid man, except nobody yelling, oh yeah. Opposing quarterbacks will be screaming for medical help. They'll be screaming, oh no, oh no. Man, if he actually does this and unretires and links up with Miles Garrett, the Rams defense, instantaneously, and it's good already, but instantaneously with that new look secondary, they took the old Chiefs secondary, add Miles Garrett, which is an upgrade over Jared Verse. And so you look at that, and Rams defense becomes a horror movie with a blockbuster budget. And even though Donald's in his past his expiration date in his mid to late 30s at this point, And even if he's on a pitch count, which I think is still a nightmare. Still a nightmare. And so there's some tingling. There's a little bit of tingling among the Ram fan base there. That the fire is lit. And Donald inching closer. We still have another month, a little less than a month before training camp. And Donald, if he was wise, would just kind of sit back and wait and do the old thing, not show up to training camp. Doesn't seem like he's wired that way. That's a baseball move or a basketball move, load management. Football generally looks down upon that. You don't usually go that direction in the NFL. We'll see where this plays out. It is the Ben Maller Show. If you would like to be part, you can join us right now. Say hello at 877-99 on Fox. That's 877-996-6369. If you want to be part of the live radio program, and we will be here all night to the early morning hours, the wee hours of the morning. I don't know when the exact wee hour begins, but we'll be there for that. Well, it has been a staple. By the way, you can join us at 877-99 on Fox, also on X, at Ben Maller. That's at Ben Maller if you'd like to be part of the live radio show. So it has been a staple of Americana for years. And I'm talking about, I mean, it's sports, it's entertainment, it's pop culture. It's always played in front of a packed house, and it's now getting cranked up a couple of notches. But what is it? That's the question. What is it that is getting cranked up a couple of notches? Well, we'll get to it, we'll tell you about it, and we will do it next. However, I'm told Lorena filled me in here. She said, you know, Ben, no producer reached out to you, but we have live reads. I said,
1: I got you,
0: God.
1: Boo. I got you.
0: Thank you, Lorraine. I mean, at least somebody's doing their job around here. Thank God for that. So anyway, I'm told here's the A block. What hour is it?
2: Number one.
0: There you go. Hour number one.
2: Number one.
0: Thank you. Yes, the cup knockout round is now. 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

0: Welcome back to Yeah, That's a Pepper Thing. 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

0: It is the Bane Maller Show. You are locked and loaded. We are live and local in your eardrums all night, just beginning the red-eye flight. We have not reached our cruising altitude yet, so please keep the safety belts on. The seat belts must be fastened until we reach our cruising altitude.
1: Houston, we have a problem.
0: Well, not yet. Well, they have a lot of problems in Houston. The cheating ass. 1-1,000, 2-1,000 holes and all that. In the meantime, I know some of you are already complaining. The rundown is not up on X, but that'll be happening soon. 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In the meantime, 877-99 on Fox. That's 877-996-6369. Also on X, at Ben Maller.
2: He blew me off.
0: That is at Ben Maller. You can say hello to Lorena, the FSR Tech Queen.
3: Hi, Bill.
0: Don't talk to me, and she's on X, and I guess Brandon's producing. I think he showed up. All right. Back to it we go. Away we go here. Amazing.
4: He's trash.
0: Simply amazing. We'll take your calls. And in a moment, we begin here with the Detroit Lions as they said, hey, we're good. It's not you. It's you. And they got out of the Terrion Arnold business, not waiting to see what happened. Late night drug, as far as the criminal case is concerned, late night drug tester writes in, says Donald will just take his time and make sure the Rams aren't going to get caught and passed by the 49ers or the Seahawks. I see him joining the team right around Election Day. Now, that sounds like he's gung-ho to get going. Ferg Dog says, Ben, I don't want to call it momentum, but your Maller monologues seem to only get better and better every day of the week. I can't wait to see what you come up with for tomorrow's show. Well, thank you, Ferg Dog. I think tomorrow and the day after and the day after will be my finest work ever here, ever on the Ben Maller Show. Absolutely. Absolutely. Michael in Tulsa writes in. He says, is there any way vigilante group chat could become a hashtag? Well, you have the power. You have the power to make that happen, Michael. You and get a bunch of bots and get into the algorithm and you're on your way. Just Josh from Cincinnati writes and says, the Lions doing their own in-house cleaning with a bite to the kneecaps on this Arnold business. Campbell approved, he says. Ryan, who was in San Diego, I think Ryan's currently

0: currently residing in Mexico. And he says, after hearing your monologue, I just cannot get former Ram defensive back Daryl Henley out of my mind, a poster child for bad boy cornerbacks. So he says, Spock's Weed from the Oregon Trail says, as a Trailblazers fan, I am so afraid of the trade for Draw. I expect Ben to have told me exactly why I should be very disappointed about it. We will get to the Ja Morant trade. It is on my big board, the Ja Morant trade. We'll get to that coming up here a little bit later in the hour. It's a little bit later in the hour. We'll have that to look forward to. Also coming up later this hour, we've got the upgrade and a piece of Americana, a crossover pop culture story, which is supposed to be, the people behind it say, the greatest spectacle of them all this year, as it ties into the World Cup. And what is it? What is it all about? We'll get to that coming up in a moment. Let's go to the phones, though, right now. And who do we start out with? Let's see. Eeny, meeny, miny, mo. Let's say hello to... Let's go to Helmet Man to save the day on line four. Hello, Helmet Man.
1: Top of the morning.
0: Where have you been, Helmet Man?
1: Oh, I've been around. I was just listening.
0: Oh, you were? Okay, all right. We were worried about you. Yeah. I was getting reports that you were calling into the daytime shows and, like, the Dodger show and stuff like that. People are letting me know.
1: Wait, yeah, you was listening?
0: God, no. But people tell me. People that do listen tell me. I was not listening. I'm not much too important to listen to that crap. Come on, what's wrong with you? How dare you?
1: Okay, I was talking to him from down Union Station. I was coming from the Dodger game.
0: Oh, you went to the Dodger game. Okay. Did you run into any celebrities?
1: The Orioles won the series.
0: Oh, you went to see your team. You were. Did you run into Jim Palmer? He was calling the game on TV back to Baltimore. Did you see Jim Palmer?
1: No, I didn't see him.
0: No, you didn't. You didn't see him. Okay. Well, it's been a while since we've talked, Helmet Man. What's new in your world?
2: We've missed you.
0: Yeah, we missed you, Helmet Man. Why don't you come hang out with us sometime?
1: Oh, I'll be out there.
0: Okay. Is there a delay? I feel like there's a delay.
1: Out, so I'll start, listen to it.
0: I think you're listening to the radio and not the actual, you're on the show. There's no need to listen to the radio. You are the radio, Helmet Man. You're actually part of the show.
1: Oh, yeah. The last time I went down to Anaheim, I was talking to Bobby Grinch.
0: Really? How long ago was that? Was that like 1987 or something like that?
1: About 3 years ago.
0: Okay, that's a long time. That's you just randomly ran into Bobby Grinch, Angels legend from the 1980s?
1: Oh, yeah. 70s. He was late 70s, then he...
0: He played on the 80. No, he was on the Angels up until the 86, at least 86, when they got to the American League Championship Series. All right, well, this is riveting, Helmet. I'm so happy you're back. I'm so happy you're back. You know, it's amazing. All right, I mean, not a great call, but you're back, and that's important. You know, you gotta. It's like spring training for you. You got to work out the kinks.
1: Oh, you heard me on the Dodger.
0: Okay, I wasn't listening. Somebody told me that they heard you, and they said that they were upset that you're calling other shows and you're cheating on our show and you're not loyal to the show and all that. And so the people were complaining about that. I don't care. I'm fine.
1: Oh, I was listening to 640 AM.
0: Well, that's a news talk station. That's not even a sports station. That's KFI. That's a big news talk station.
1: Oh, Pat Lee Jr. And Handle on the Long.
0: Okay, I like those guys. I know them, so good for you. All right, thank you. All right, there you go. The lesson there is be careful what you wish for. That's the lesson. We were like, man, I really want Helmet Man to call. I got to put him at the very front of the line, mm-hmm. and that was not a great decision.
2: I do want to point out, Ben, it is another full moon tonight. I believe it was one last night too, but
0: is there
2: very
0: a full moon?
2: Full, and it is. It looks like one of those ones that the werewolves would be out.
0: Okay.
2: Like, so I'm just waiting.
0: It's like a strawberry moon, I thought, was what this was.
2: Is that
0: the strawberry
2: what it is?
0: Moon.
2: I love strawberries. Yeah. Dipped in sugar.
0: Mm. Well, anything dipped in sugar, it's hard to mess up
2: it's
0: anything
2: so
0: with
2: good.
0: Sugar. do enjoy strawberries.
2: Like, do you have any of the dark chocolates that Mike the Leprechaun sent?
0: I have not had them yet. As you know, I have a very tight window when I eat. I forgot. That's a bad job by me. They look delicious. They look wonderful. Much better. What's the last stuff he sent before?
2: The dry muffins. The Bimbos.
0: Yeah, those.
2: The Bimbo
0: the dry
2: muffins.
0: The
2: those
0: Bimbos.
2: Are gross, right?
0: Well, not my. They make better stuff than that. Let's just say they have better items than the ones he sent, which I think were made before the pandemic and have been sitting on a shelf somewhere for a number of years, which is unfortunate.
2: They were so dry.
0: Yeah, that's not great. Let's go back to the calls. We'll say hello to, let's get an update on that full moon. You brought it up. Am I correct? Is this some kind of strawberry moon? We go now to our cosmic insider on line 6, and we say hello to Andrea in Berkeley. Hello, Andrea. Welcome.
3: Hello, Ben. How are you? This is perfect timing. I heard you talking about the full moon, and there I am.
0: Okay, what do we got? What moon? Am I right? Is it the strawberry moon? Is it something else?
3: Yes.
0: Is it a different kind of moon? What are we looking at here?
3: No, you know how much we like the Farmer's Almanac. It's the strawberry moon, Monday, June 29th, at 4:57 p.m. PDT, and it's the first full moon of summer and the seventh full moon of the year. And it's called strawberry moon. It's not going to be like pink or strawberry because it's strawberry season.
0: Okay.
3: The name strawberry moon, but nonetheless, it's quite beautiful out there. So we have the June full strawberry moon peaks tonight. And, it's just really, you know, a very nice full moon right after the summer solstice. And before I forget, or how can I forget? Mercury is also retrograde, Ben. Can't have the rainbow without the rain. It's very rare to have a Mercury retrograde on a full moon. But nonetheless, I want your callers in Mal and Militia to know June 29th to July 23rd is Mercury retrograde. So redo, rethink, reassess. Double check contract, allow extra time for, transportation, some technology snafus. But it can be a fruitful time for redoing, rethinking, reflecting. So Mercury retrograde June 29th to July 23rd and the final Mercury retrograde of 2026, October 24th to November 13th. So that's
0: all right,
3: rare
0: so,
3: to have.
0: Yeah.
3: Yeah.
0: I got you. And, Weedman will be on next hour. He'll freak out. And I know Anthony's online. He says hello. Anthony from Louisiana is a big fan of your work in Greenwood, Louisiana. So he's a
2: yeah,
0: big fan.
2: Yeah, he loves you. Every time he comes on.
0: He brings your name up. Yeah. He says, make sure to say hello to Andrea for me. So I'm going to say hello. I know that's what he's going to bring up. So I'm saying it right now. Okay? I'm just letting you know.
3: Happy to share the Summer Solstice Astrology newsletter with him. You can DM me his information, and I can send it.
0: Anybody is a fan, any fan of the show, Andrea, the Astrology Insider, you can reach out to her, Virgo in Service on X. All right. Very good. Thank you, Andrea.
3: Yes, happy full moon.
0: There she goes, howling at the moon. Howling at the moon. Yes. Let's say hello to, speak of the man, and he shall appear, Greenwood, Louisiana. And we say hello to the one and only Anthony in Louisiana. Hello, Anthony. Welcome.
4: Hey, Ben. How you doing?
0: If I was any better, I'd be a saint, but not a New Orleans saint because they're not very good.
4: Well, I'm a Cowboys fan myself.
0: Oh, you are a Cowboy fan. Oh, interesting. Okay. Well, why is that? Why'd you pick the Cowboys?
4: Because of Dak Prescott.
0: Oh, you're a Dak Prescott guy. Okay. I got you. His real name's Dakota.
4: He's from Louisiana.
0: I did not know that. His real name is Dakota. You know.
4: Yeah. I didn't know that. His real name is Dakota?
0: Yeah, Dak is short for Dakota.
4: So,
0: right.
4: What you got to say for? I hope you have a happy 4th of July.
0: Well, thank you. You know, this is a very important holiday. Most important, it's about eating bad food and fireworks, which sounds good.
4: I'll probably talk to you before the end.
0: Well, you might not talk to me. Maybe you will. I don't know. Maybe you'll come over. You want to come over, have a barbecue, some burgers, and some hot dogs or something like that? Grill them up?
4: I wish I could.
0: Yeah, that'd be a lot of fun. We'd have a lot of fun. All right, well, thank
4: hey,
0: you. Well,
4: listen, hey, Cook.
0: Oh, there she goes. There
2: Hi,
0: you go.
2: Anthony.
0: Right,
4: how you doing?
2: I'm good. You know, it really made me happy to hear you were also a Cowboys fan.
0: Oh, that's right. Lorraine is a Cowboy fan. Yeah, your fellow Cowboy.
4: I didn't know she was a Cowboy fan.
2: Yeah. My mom was, so I took over her team.
0: How do you not know about it? This is your cousin. You don't know about your cousin's favorite team? Come on.
4: It's good to hear from y'all.
0: All right. Thank you. Bye-bye.
2: Enjoy your Tuesday.
0: There he goes. All right. Another riveting phone call. We're off to a great start. This is Helmet Man. Not a burner says, why doesn't Helmet Man ever know when he's on the live air?
5: I'm actually on the live air.
0: Yes, you're on.
2: This is obviously a habit of his.
0: Yeah. Hoosier Bill says, Ben, throw away all your golden tickets and scrap my idea of a midseason tourney. Those X takes are pathetic. I don't even know what he's talking about. I have no idea. We'll have the add-on item in a few. We'll get that going here. Time now for what? It is time for the Who Am I game. This is where I pretend to be somebody else. We'll go to baseball for the Who Am
6: Who?
0: I game. You can answer this on X at Ben Maller.
6: Never
0: That's
6: heard
0: at
6: of.
0: Ben Maller. And so there have been 2 4-game spans in the live ball era. That goes back to 1920, so 105, 106 years. There have been 2 4-game spans in the live ball era by a player 22 or younger to have 6 or more home runs and as many walks drawn as strikeouts. They were by Tampa Bay's Junior Caminero and me. Again, there have been 2 4-game spans in the live ball era. This goes back to 1920 by a player 22 or younger with 6 or more home runs.
6: Who?
0: And as many walks drawn as strikeouts. They were by Tampa Bay's Junior Caminero and me. Who am I? That is the question. The answer. We'll get to it. We will do it next.
7: 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You already know this.
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0: It is the Ben Maller Show. That's right. We're here every night during the week on the overnight. Don't forget about the Fifth Hour podcast, a spinoff of this show. 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The real P1s laugh. 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They're frauds. They don't listen to the Fifth Hour. 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In addition to this, the Ben Maller Show podcast, which is available every single day during the week. So check it out. All right, back to it we go, and we'll pay off the Who Am I game in a moment. This is where we pretend to be somebody else. I did want to mention this, though, the upgrade, part of pop culture, part of Americana, and it is getting the national TV treatment as the Nathan's Hot Dog Eating Contest takes place this weekend on America's 250th birthday. In Brooklyn,
1: I love that competition.
0: The Glizzy Gobbler competition there will be taking place on Coney Island, and it will air on ABC, the first ever national television simulcast of the most American event you can have on July 4th, as Joey Chestnut, the greatest athlete amongst us. He's a bad boy now. He's got a criminal record, Joey Chestnut, and he goes out there to get it done. They have the women's competition, which nobody cares about, and then the men's competition, which a few people care about. That'll be taking place early on Saturday, and it's all about the hot dogs. It's all about the hot dogs. Joey Chestnut, the most decorated athlete in American sport, will try to add another mustard belt, trying to get that done here for sure. All right, let's pay off the Who Am I game. And here is the Who Am I game, where I pretend to be somebody else. Thus, we call it the Who Am I game. And away we go. So there have been 2 4-game spans in the live ball era since 1920 by a player 22 or younger with 6 or more home runs and as many walks drawn as strikeouts. They were by Tampa Bay's Junior Caminero and me. Who am I? That is the question. What is the answer? And let's see. Does anyone know the answer? We go to the great unwashed here to see. And let's see. Page down here. We'll skip over that. Barney Fife from Andy in Lionel Lakes, Minnesota. Very important there. Bartolo Colon, a lean, mean, wrecking machine. Bartolo Colon from Eloy from Compton. That's his answer. Who else do we have? Let's see. Page down. Let's see. Stevie Meatballs is yelling at me to be mean to the helmet man who called in earlier. Hank Greenberg from Analog Al. What else do we have? Vacation Benny. I don't know what that is. From Maller Prop Guy, no days off. Robbie the Mariner fan says the kid is the answer. Sheriff Buford T. Justice from JT the Wingman outside Knoxville, Tennessee. Big Lou, he's on number 2. And he went with Danny Ainge as his answer. John Vanderwall, good name by Eileen in San Francisco. Old Montreal Expo, John Vanderwall. Terry Mulholland from Yafimi in Chicago. Never Ryan in Mexico via San Diego going with Al Oliver as his answer. Christian says Garrett. That's right. Garrett Cole, guessed by Christian. C. Thomas Howell from Hoosier Bill. That's his answer. A lot of people commenting on Anthony in Louisiana. 904 Ray, just wanted to say that he enjoyed Helmet Man's call. He enjoyed that very much. All right, Lorena, do you have an answer, Lorena? Again, the Who Am I game, there have been 2 4-game spans in the live ball era since 1920 by a player 22 or younger with 6 or more home runs and as many walks drawn as strikeouts in that span. They were by Tampa Bay's Junior Caminero and me.
1: I got to go with Pablo Picasso.
0: Well, Picasso, pretty good hitter. He's more of a slap hitter, though, Picasso. Played for the Cincinnati Reds back in the day. You were close, because while Pablo Picasso played for the Reds, so did Johnny Bench. That was the answer we were looking for, was Johnny Bench. I love the success of Junior Caminero for the Tampa Bay Rays. It's great, because the story came out a couple weeks ago that the Angels could have had him for Ohtani a couple years ago, and they're like, no, we want to hold on to Ohtani. And Caminero's a star. He is. They started.
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6: Germany and Netherlands were each eliminated from the World Cup in the round of 32 Monday night. Morocco beat Netherlands on penalty kicks 3-2. Morocco had tied the game with a goal in the 91st minute. Paraguay on penalty kicks eliminated Germany 4-3. The Germans had outshot them 21-7, but the game was tied 1-1 after overtime. Brazil was down at the half, but still won 2-1 over Japan on a goal in the 95th minute. The group stage ended over the weekend. They're now in the knockout stage Monday through Friday this week. Three games per day. Tuesday night, Mexico hosts Ecuador. The next U.S. game is Wednesday night against Bosnia-Herzegovina. The Memphis Grizzlies traded Ja Morant to Portland for Jeremy Grant. To baseball, Boston won its fifth straight. Texas won its fifth in a row. Milwaukee and the Cubs each had close wins. Late night victories for Seattle and the Dodgers. I'm Steve DeSager.
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0: It is a jawbreaker of a move. Welcome in the beginning of another hour of the Ben Maller Show. We are in the air everywhere as we stay in touch. And we also have no added chemicals. I want you to know that. We're all natural. Coast to coast. Border to border and beyond on the vast and rhythmically powerful microphones of FSR emanating live from the pepper. As our sports takes get extra pepper, guaranteed human from the world famous Fox Sports Radio studios where Yankee fan Jill reminds us this hour made possible in part by our friends at Tire Rack. 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And then the message came in, I believe it was 904 Ray,
1: what it say?
0: Who reached out, and he said, Ben, people need to know where to watch these games. And I said, well, what games, 904 Ray? He said, Ben, the World Cup. Don't you know it's the World Cup? It's the big thing in the World Cup. I said, oh, okay, thank you, 904 Ray. The excitement of the FIFA World Cup is now streaming live on Fox One, the official English streaming platform to catch every unforgettable moment. Fox One brings the action straight to your screen so you never miss a goal. Download Fox One and experience the FIFA World Cup, which is, I know, try to stay calm. I know, it's exciting. I understand. Everything will be fine. Everything will be fine. So our lead this hour, don't bury the lead, my man. All right, our lead this hour from the one and only NBA. Today's a big day. If you like the transaction, it will be plentiful. Plenty of moves, plenty of wheeling and dealing and zigging and zagging the transaction. Now, a lot of this stuff, I think most of it will not be official. It's not going to be official until sometime next week. However, that doesn't mean that we won't have plenty of things to discuss. And our lead story this hour from Memphis, after months and months of trying to unload the you-know-what, the jawbreaker of the NBA, we have a resolution. We have a resolution. If you have not heard, and maybe not, maybe you've not been following this, we've learned now, the Memphis basketball team is saying bye-bye to two-time All-Star Ja Morant. Yeah, guns and strippers and the whole thing. He's living the life, that Ja Morant. So the Grizzlies are trading two-time All-Star in another life, Ja Morant, to the beautiful Pacific Northwest as Morant heads to Portland. Now, Memphis, in return for Ja Morant, got Jeremy Grant, who is, I believe, 32, has 1 year left on his deal and a player option at that, and then someone named Chris Murray. I don't know who that is. No draft picks were exchanged. The Grizzlies didn't even get a second-round draft pick for Ja Morant. Just a couple of random players for Ja Morant. That's it. That's all. And that is a good jumping-off point. Let us discuss the question. Keep it simple. This job is not that easy. It's also not that hard. The question, who got the better end of the Ja Morant deal between the Grizzlies and the Trail Blazers? So I've got Apple II, Facebook Marketplace, and Dishwasher. And we'll combine all of these things together, and we are going to hit a speed bump is what we're going to hit. So number one. All right. So who gets the better of the trade? The arrow on this one on the Maller report card goes to the Portland Trailblazers. And here's why. The only chance of this working is if Ja Morant figures it out, keeps his nose clean and all that. But even if he doesn't, I'd still rather take a shot at Ja Morant getting a clue than Jeremy Grant, who's at the end of his athletic prime and some guy I've never heard of. You didn't actually trade anything if you're the Blazers. Jeremy Grant is a nice player. He's a Jag, just a guy. And Chris Murray's a dime a dozen in the NBA. He's just another roster spam player. So on the Maller report card, the Grizzlies, they got an F. They got the F. And the Blazers, did they get an A? No, can't get it. Had to be a B, right? Solid B, maybe B plus, B minus. No, they got a C. So this is not the most riveting trade. So Blazers earned a C. The Grizzlies got an F. Portland bought a roller coaster. Memphis bought a folding chair. That's what happened here. Ja Morant is the NBA's firecracker. He's a human firecracker. Thrilling. The firecracker, just so fun, just so exciting until it goes sideways right in your face. And that's no fun. And so he is what's known as a white-knuckle investment. Not a guaranteed success, a highly volatile stock. Morant is not just a player. He's a mood swing with a jump shot. And having played over the last three seasons, just 79 games the last three seasons, with suspensions and injuries up the wazoo and all of that. So the Blazers traded for a bungee cord and are praying that those knots hold up as he bounces up and down and all around upcoming when basketball comes back around. So Portland is playing the Apple II version of the Oregon Trail, the iconic video game, the Oregon Trail. Every Ja Morant play when he gets out there for the Blazers this year is it going to be a risky river crossing for Ja Morant? Or in the fourth quarter, is it going to be dysentery waiting to happen? Inquiring minds would like to know. If it does go well, there is the foundation of Denny Avdija as the headliner, who has been the breakout star last year and a half. And then you've got Dame Lillard, who's supposed to be back. That's a good name. And Scoot Henderson, good name, better name than game. So you throw Ja Morant on there, and it's like, well, if you got Denny Avdija, and he's playing well, and Lillard's back to being somewhat like he was, and you've got Morant, that's just extra frosting. However, the other part of this in the multiverse is that Ja Morant continues to do what he's done in recent years with the Grizzlies, and this becomes a revival. It's a revival of those classic Jailblazer days with the Isaiah Ryder Blazers and bad boys, what you gonna do when they come for you. That would be the nightmare scenario. All right, page two. So more on the jaw, punch to the jaw from the Tennessee side of things. We're gonna go to the Tennessee side of things. So the question, what is Memphis thinking with this Ja Morant deal? They didn't get anything that you would want for Ja Morant. It's a lopsided, and the ship's going to flip over, and you're going to have to get a Coast Guard boat to come over and rescue you. So this Memphis trade of Ja Morant is a give-up. It's the French soldier raising the white flag. They tried for over a year, to find a new home, they being the Grizz, for Ja Morant, and despite his athletic gifts from the gods, nobody made an all-out effort. They were offered a bunch of burgers, nothing burgers, and they couldn't even get any snake oil. Couldn't even get any snake oil in the deal. Nobody wanted it. So they put him on Facebook Marketplace in the free section. So the Grizzlies get an F, not for failure, but for fellas, what was the plan exactly? And they didn't sell low. Memphis did not sell low. They sold Subterranean, giving away the only guy with some juice. So this completely ends what they had supposedly built up, the Grizzlies here, dismantling what was a once promising young core. They have now unloaded Ja Morant, Desmond Bain. How about Desmond Bain? Wasn't he worth 5 first-round draft picks for the Orlando Magic to get him? And Ja Morant's not worth 1? And then you had Jaren Jackson Jr., who was also unloaded. All of that since the Grizzlies were swept by OKC in the playoffs in 2025. So they have now unloaded the 3 Musketeers. Desmond Bain, Jaren Jackson, and now Ja Morant. Bye-bye! Memphis turned a 2-time All-Star, an electrifying supernova, Ja Morant, into a coupon book. Jeremy Grant is the NBA's version of a mid-tier streaming service. Fine, nobody's excited about it. And Chris Murray is the kind of a wing you generate by clicking random build in 2K. That's the kind of player that he is. And so the Grizzlies are shifting to another new era built around their latest franchise savior, the number 3 pick in the 2026 draft. That would be Cameron Boozer. Cameron Boozer, which is code for they have yet again hit the repeat and reset button, where it's Control-Alt-Delete every 4 years. Memphis, they purchased this fast pass. The Grizzlies purchased this fast pass on the NBA Ferris wheel of futility. Round and round and round and round, round and round and round and round, the Ferris wheel of futility. You briefly contend. You win a couple of playoff games. You then collapse. You then tank. You draft, suck and draft. You completely use the R word, rebuild, repeat, and resuck. That's it. That's the mindset that Memphis is on right now. And this is the kind of a move. When you look at the landscape and the seeds being planted, and you say, okay, wait a minute, what seeds are being planted? Well, there have been some whispers about the Grizzlies leaving Memphis, whether it be going to Nashville or somewhere where the grass is greener. And if this is truly going to be a decade-long trip to Sucktown, USA, where they're just garbage, and then the people stop showing up and nobody watches the games on TV, you know where this goes. Yep, exactly. Franchise relocation. So the Ja Morant trade, well, it looks like a pretty benign deal. There's a guy nobody wanted. You got rid of him. You took a loss on the deal to get rid of Ja Morant. Does this, though, signal a total relocation for the franchise? And do they go back to Vancouver? Do they go to Nashville, somewhere else, all hot and horny to get the Grizzlies? All right, final point. To free agency we go. Today, as we mentioned, a big day on the NBA calendar. And Jalen Duren. Who? Well, he's the guy that turned into Casper the Friendly Ghost when the Pistons needed him most. He stopped playing. That guy, yeah. So Jalen Duren is exploring a sign-and-trade move out of Detroit as NBA free agency gets going. 22 years old, Piston center. He was a third-team All-NBA, third-team All-NBA, restricted free agent. He's supposedly been underwhelmed. The team in Detroit, the Pistons, not throwing money at him in the extension department. And so now there's a lot of chatter. There's going to be a sign and trade. Detroit can match any offer. And they have said, at least publicly, they plan on doing just that. They plan on keeping the player. Of course, the player is shooting for the stars. Hopefully he makes those shots, unlike the shots he took in the playoffs with the Pistons. Now, the overnight rumor mill has 2 teams, hot and heavy, on the prowl to get Jalen Duren. Those teams are Sacramento, the Kings, and the team that used to be in Minneapolis, the Lakers. The Minneapolis Lakers and the Sacramento Kings, who used to be in Kansas City and other places as well. So they're looking to poach the player off the roster of the team in the Motor City. Question, Jalen Duren is plotting his escape, the great escape, from the Pistons to join the Lakers or the Kings. Does this move the needle? So it moves it just a little twitch, just a little twitch, just a little bit. The vision, if you look at the vision board of Jalen Duren, it is beautiful. Dominant rim runner, finishes, crushing hammer dunks on lob passes, inhaling rebounds, all you can eat on the glass, a monster masher during the regular season, an anchor, modern day brick wall in the painted area, and then playoffs, playoffs. Yes, we all watched. Everyone that cares about this watched him get the ultimate atomic wedgie. Jalen Duren got an atomic wedgie in the postseason. There's no other way to say it. The guy's a walking double-double with cheese until the postseason starts, and then he has the efficiency that craters the moment teams game plan against him. And suddenly, if you get strategic defensively and you force Jalen Duren to do things outside of just being around the rim, and as we said, you know, rim runner, finishing lobs, that kind of thing, get rebounds. If you force him to do other things, suddenly it all goes to hell. It all goes to hell. The processing speed plummets. It's like AOL dial-up back in the day. He exposes himself as a high-end appliance, Jalen Duren, which is great to have a high-end appliance. However, nobody builds the house around the dishwasher. You're like, well, I need to make sure the house, the light shines off the dishwasher. Well, no, dummy. You don't do that for that. No, that's silly. So Sacramento actually does make a lot of sense, which I don't think I've ever said that before, for an NBA player to go to Sacramento. However, the economics work if you use that little Fugazi trade machine thingamajig, because Sacramento could flip Domantas Sabonis and the son of Arvydas Sabonis. They could send him off to Detroit, and he's owed, I think it's $94 million or something like that over the next couple of years. So you move that contract to Michigan, and you do a little gymnastics, salary cap gymnastics and all that. Now, meanwhile, supposedly, Jalen Duren is open to playing in Sacramento, something that rarely happens. And Sabonis is like, I'd go to the Pistons. Meanwhile, the Lakers are caught in a bit of a pickle, a bit of a bind here, because you got Luka Doncic, who's bitching and moaning because he knows DeAndre Ayton's slut. He sucks. And Ayton, I guess, opted into his contract, so the Lakers are going to have to unload him. And the thing about Jalen Duren, he was so bad. How bad was he in the postseason? That disappearing act, the biggest vanishing act in the postseason going back multiple generations. I think it's almost 60 years you got to go back, maybe even more than that, to find a player as futile as Jalen Duren in the playoffs. So we'll see how this goes. Luka wanted DeAndre Ayton to be that rim runner, alley-oop, the guy that would just catch lobs and hammer dunk, and Ayton did that when he wasn't eating a peanut butter and jelly sandwich. He was able to do that. It is the Ben Maller Show. As we are rolling on, I am told we have the play of the day. And it's not just any play of the day. That would be the tire rack play of the day. So let's take it back out to the World Cup, and it's do or die time in the World Cup. Oh, the drama of athletic competition. Take a listen.
1: Ismail Sabari can win the penalty shootout for Morocco with this kick. Yes!
0: Oh! Whoa! Oh. Yeah, he made it. He made it. That's a TV call. Look, TV calls don't do radio justice. Morocco has moved on. And if you had the Netherlands advancing, you are a loser. 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The way that tire buying should be. So his name is Billy. They call him Weed Man. He solves all of life's problems. The world's about to become a much better place with our friend Billy. So if you want to send questions in, hashtag, well, you know the hashtag, at Ben Maller. That's at Ben Maller. And you can be part of the show with hashtag Weed, Ask a Weed Man, Ask a Weed Man. So we'll have some fun with him. He'll be stopping by the audio sweatshop that does not stop. 877-99 on Fox and on X at Ben Maller. We'll get to all that and we will do it next. However, that's right. No belly aching. No, no, no, no, no. Because it's the A block. And what hour is it? Let's see if we can find
2: number
0: out what hour.
2: Number two.
0: Well, you know that we live and breathe the excitement of the Cup. 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
0: 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Colin Cowherd. Stu Gotts and Company. Live. Covino and Rich. The Odd Couple with Rob Parker and Kelvin Washington. The Jason Smith Show with Mike Harmon. 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

0: 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You can catch the Ben Maller Show on this radio station and a bunch of other radio stations, but it's live and local in your eardrums, and this is an interactive experience. If you would like to be part of the show, no pressure. You don't have to call up at all. We got you covered. If you're interested, you can participate. How do you do that? Well, you participate by saying hello on the phones at 877-996-6369. And then also at Ben Maller on X. That's at Ben Maller on X. We read a lot of comments. A lot of comments from different people, so send those comments in, care of at Ben Maller.
1: I'll wear lipstick.
0: X. That's AI.
2: I bet you have the nicest shades.
0: And it's all AI. Lorena! Lorena is in the hizzy. You can say hello to her. FSR Tech Queen.
2: You slide into my chat box.
0: That's right. FSR Tech Queen. And Brandon is producing, and I think you can find him at BSD Takes. Am I correct? Is that accurate? Did I get that right or did I get that wrong? I don't know.
1: That is correct.
0: That is correct. Thank you, Ben. You're welcome, Brandon. You can say hello to Brandon. BSD Takes there. Check it out. Back to it. All right, back to it we go. We have Weed Man will be popping up here in a minute. Sean writes in and he says, Laker Nation all in on Jalen Duren to L.A. would contend to come out of the West over that bum DeAndre Ayton. Yeah. Keep in mind, Sean last year was sending DeAndre Ayton porn about how it's going to be great. It's going to be amazing. Oh my God. It's going to be so good. We got DeAndre Ayton, the forward number one pick in the draft. And oh, yeah. How'd that work out? Yeah. So it's a boilerplate response with these guys. Whoever the Lakers get, the historians immediately, they go to the boilerplate. They say, okay, let's just we'll take out DeAndre Ayton's name, and we're going to put in this case, Jalen Duren's name, and we'll overlook the fact that he had the biggest vanishing act in the world, at least in the NBA world for some time. Has, to my knowledge, no ties to California at all. Not Sacramento, not LA. He is a kid from Philadelphia who also played. He got caught up in that AAU circuit where he ended up in Florida playing high school ball as well, and then Memphis for a little bit and on to the NBA where he has played with the Pistons for the first few years, but that's the story. So he's got no ties to the Lakers or Sacramento, and his name hot and heavy. Of course, it's up to the Pistons to decide what they want to do with him. With that being said, right now, here we go. We bring in from South Florida, Hollywood, Florida. Hooray for Hollywood. Hooray for Hollywood. The man, the myth, the legend, solving all of life's problems. One segment of talk radio right here. Hello, Weed Man. Welcome. Do you have an open thought?
3: I love you, Ben. Let's change the world.
0: Do you have
3: hey, listen, where's Coop?
0: I don't know. I'm not his mother. That's time off. He does whatever. He does what he wants.
3: Hey, listen, I want to thank Perito for sending me candy. Please send me more. That's great.
0: Oh, my God. Right away with the begging already. Unbelievable. What kind of candy? What kind of candy did you get?
3: Send me Kit Kats and Hershey's and Reese's.
0: Yeah, yeah. What's your favorite candy?
3: The Hershey's.
0: You're a traditionalist. That's like vanilla ice cream. If your favorite candy is Hershey's chocolate bar, that's like your favorite ice cream is vanilla. No?
3: Yeah, you know, he used to
0: send me... Wait. I thought that was a pretty good take. That was not a good take. Thank you. Mm. Any opening thought other than begging for more candy? Any opening thought?
3: Let's change the world. Let's make it a better place.
0: All right, we're going to change the world. And if we have any calls for Weed Man, we will take some calls here. I don't see anyone online that wants to talk to you. So we have questions, though. And
2: hi, Weed Man.
0: Andy in Lino Lakes, Minnesota writes in on Ask a Weed Man, #AskAweedMan, with the 4th of July coming up. Do you approve or disapprove of the lighting of projectile airborne exploding missiles?
3: I love them. I love 4th of July.
0: Yeah. And what do you say to the people that have tried to outlaw fireworks, Weed Man? All these overprotective sissies who have tried to ban fireworks.
3: Fireworks are great.
0: Yeah. I like it because where I live, most of the towns where I live have banned fireworks, but there's one town which is like just a couple miles over that hasn't. So you just drive over there and get your fireworks. Although the greatest fireworks show I've ever seen in my life was during the pandemic. And all these people in L.A., Weed Man, they drove down to Mexico to get these Disneyland-style fireworks. And it was absolutely bananas. Like the whole area, it was like the whole city for miles and miles had nothing but amusement park fireworks. It was magic.
3: Well, in New York, it was great. On the East Side Highway, the fireworks would be right there. It was amazing fireworks.
0: Yeah, for sure, for sure. All right, King Rory writes in, it's Ask a Weed Man. Says, Mel Brooks just turned 100 years old.
3: That's amazing. I saw that. That is amazing. 100 years old.
0: Yeah, what a great run. He says, would you like to live up to or longer than 100 years old, Weed Man?
3: I don't think so.
0: You've had an interesting life, Weed Man, right? You've done a lot of things that, not the healthiest decisions.
3: 100 is way old.
0: Yeah, it is. You know, it's one of those weird things. Like, do you want to live that long where you're the only one left and everyone you know and everything you know is, like, done? That's it? You know, it's wild. It's wild and crazy.
3: Yeah.
0: I saw a guy, was it last year, who was a World War II veteran. He was 106 years
3: wow,
0: old.
3: Wow, that is amazing. 106.
0: Yeah.
3: And
0: he was like...
3: How old is the oldest person that lived?
0: Usually in the teens, like 115-ish, somewhere around there. There's usually somebody around that. There's somebody around that age. And then it's always some babushka who smoked like four packs of cigarettes a day and drank whiskey. And she lives to be 115 or something like that. Ferg Dog writes in on Ask a Weed Man, says, what advice would your future self give to your present self? What advice would your future self give to your present self?
3: Oh, man, are you kidding? You know, I could have been on Cablevision. That was a big mistake. I didn't do that.
0: Why didn't you not do that, Weed Man?
3: It was crazy. I was on a Manhattan cable TV, and Cablevision got in touch with me, and I didn't know who they were, and I just thought I just didn't do it.
0: Did you think it was a scam?
3: I did. It was the stupidest thing I ever did. I could have been a big TV star now.
2: It was Cox Media.
0: Okay, Cox Media. Okay, gotcha. I gotcha. Well, you can't live your life like that, though, Weed Man. I've had opportunities for huge jobs, and, who cares? You just do your job. You do what you're doing. In your case, you got 2 hours of radio a week. Lame jokes, and you got this. Unbelievable. What more do you need, Weed Man?
3: I love you, man.
0: All right. Goat Man says,
3: Goat Man,
0: Billy, if you had $50, what would you do with it? That's from Rob the Goat Man. If you had
3: $50, I buy weed down the street. There's a store that sells weed right here.
0: You love the fact that
3: he sells weed.
0: Why don't you get a job there? You'd be the mascot, Weed Man.
3: I know, that'd be great, right?
0: Right? Come on, that'd be awesome. Alf, the alien opiner from in between Springfield and Worcester, Mass., writes in, I've met him, Weed Man. He's a very nice man. And he says, where's the last place you went on vacation, Weed Man?
3: Hawaii. Me and Lisa went to Hawaii.
0: That was a long time ago, though, right?
3: Very long time ago.
0: Yeah. You live in Miami or close to Miami, so you're kind of where vacation is anyway. How often do you go to the beach, Weed Man? You're in South Florida. That's one of the great meccas of the world for the beach.
3: Yeah, I haven't been to the beach in a long time either. I don't know where it is from here.
0: I'm going to say if you head east, you'll find the beach. How about that?
3: Yeah, I think so.
0: I'm pretty sure you're surrounded by the beach, Weed Man.
3: I want to get on a bus and just say, where's the beach? Take me to the beach.
0: Yeah. Yeah, it shouldn't be that difficult to find the beach. I mean, you might be a few miles away, but you're not that far. You're not that far away. A late night drug tester writes in. He says Mike Tyson is 60 years old today.
3: Wow.
0: Would you fight him for $1 million?
3: Yeah, absolutely. Sure.
0: You'd go in there and be a tomato can for Mike Tyson, one punch,
3: for
0: and that's it?
3: For $1 million? Yes, definitely.
0: Is there anything you wouldn't do for $1 million? Don't answer that, Weed Man. I think we know the answer.
3: No, right? I met Mike Tyson in South Beach.
0: Yeah, how'd that go?
3: He was great. He was really nice to me.
0: I never met him one-on-one. I saw Don King. I used to cover the fights back in Vegas when Tyson was still fighting. I went to covered a couple of Tyson fights, and I always remember Don King, who's still alive, by the way. How about that? Don King has to be, let me look it up. Don King, he was old when I last saw him, which was probably 30 years ago. And he is 94. How about that?
3: Wow. Don King. He's still alive, right?
0: Yeah. He lives somewhere in Florida. Probably not far from you. He's going to turn 95 in August if he makes it.
3: Wow.
0: 95. That's pretty good, right? Don King?
3: You know, that's great.
0: He knows where some bodies are buried. Not a Burner writes in, says, would you rather have a bologna sandwich or the complete set of 90210? Tough question, Weed Man.
3: 90210, I remember that. I used to watch that. I wish I'd see it now.
0: All right. 904 Ray wants to know, Mexico or Ecuador? Who you got, Weed Man?
3: Mexico.
0: You're going with Mexico. Oh, that's a good trick.
2: We love Mexico.
0: That's a good job by you picking Mexico because you can't, you got to go Mexico over Ecuador. Bobby in Florida, Key Lime Pie Bobby, says, when's the last time Billy drove a car? Good question.
3: Years ago, not for a long time.
0: Not for a long time. Okay. Would you know how to drive a car if we gave you the keys to a car?
3: Yeah, sure. I wish I'd get my license now. I have to get another license.
0: Bozo, the district attorney, writes in, and Bozo says, what are some of the items on your bucket list? Do you know what a bucket list is?
3: I don't know. Hey.
0: I know. Wait, how come I know? Weed and candies on your bucket list. That's on your bucket list.
3: Absolutely, yeah. Yes.
0: Well, you should say if you want to be romantic, it should be to get back with Lisa and hang out together.
3: I want to get back with Lisa. That's what I like to do more than anything.
0: I got to feed you answers here, right, Lisa? I got to help this guy out. I got to knock some sense into this Weed Man. Come on now.
2: Yeah.
0: You two got to get back together.
2: A little too much weed.
3: Lisa, that'd be great if we could be together now, right?
0: All right. Yeah, that could be on your bucket list. Alex writes in, says, since Weed Man ignored my question last week about predicting the future in 20 years, can he predict how the world will be in 10 minutes? Go ahead, Weed Man. Alex wants to know, what do you think the world will be like in 10 minutes?
3: In 10 minutes, the world is great. Hey, Jalen Brunson is 6'2". And won the MVP. How is that?
0: Because he played, the finals MVP. He played very well. Christian wants to know, what is your favorite memory of Donald Trump from back in the day when you were running the streets in New York back then?
3: Oh, Donald Trump. Me and Lisa met Donald Trump. We would go to this casino, right, Lisa?
0: Yeah.
2: Yeah. All right. And
0: Atlantic City.
2: His pants were too long.
0: His pants were too long. That's what you remember about Trump. His pants were too long.
3: I can't believe Donald Trump is president. That's crazy.
0: It's pretty wild. All right, I got to go. But thank you, Weed Man. Appreciate that.
3: I love you,
0: man. All right. Bye, Lisa. There they go. The great couple of couples side by side. We're going to push back Maller to the third degree for ratings purposes. We'll push that back. Here's the instant trivia. After a horrific start, the Philadelphia Phillies starting pitcher Aaron Nola has a 6.02 ERA since the beginning of the 2025 season. That is the second worst ERA among 107 pitchers with at least 170 innings pitched over that time. Only Blank has been worse since the start of the 2025 season than Aaron Nola. That is the Insta trivia. The answer, we'll get to it. We'll do it next.
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0: 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That's at Ben Maller Show. Everyone's all fired up around these parts because of the World Cup, which is continuing on and on and on. 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We time shifted Maller to the third degree for ratings purposes till next hour. So here is the Insta trivia. After another horrific start recently, Philadelphia Phillies starter Aaron Nola has a 6.02 earned run average since the start of 2025. I'm told that's not good. The ERA is, in fact, the second worst among 107 pitchers with at least 170 innings pitched over that time. Only blank has been worse. Only blank has been worse, and that is the question. What is the answer? Larry Heisel guessed by Doc Dan. Hulk Hogan from King Roy. What's your answer, Lorena? Quickly!
1: Gary Maddox! It's
0: Jack Kalanowicz of the Angels. Jack Kalanowicz of the Angels. 6.5.
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17: At the World Cup, Morocco eliminated Netherlands on penalty kicks 3-2. Morocco had tied the game with a goal in the 91st minute, and it was tied 1-1 after overtime. Paraguay eliminated Germany on penalty kicks 4-3. The Germans missed three of their six PKs, including their first and their last. And Brazil trailed at halftime but came back to win 2-1 over Japan on a goal in the 95th minute. The next U.S. game is Wednesday night. The Memphis Grizzlies traded Ja Morant to Portland for Jeremy Grant. Victor Hovland won the PGA event on his first playoff hole against Scottie Scheffler, who missed a four-foot putt in Connecticut. To Major League Baseball, late-night wins for the Dodgers and Seattle. The Cubs beat San Diego 3-2 on a run in the bottom of the ninth. Milwaukee hit a two-run homer bottom of the eighth to edge the Reds 5-3. Wins for Boston and Texas. I'm Steve DeSager.
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0: The internet wins again. Wins again. Internet investigators, welcome in the beginning of another hour of the Ben Maller Show. We are in the air everywhere. As we never whisper. We don't like to whisper. Embrace the cheesy goodness of it all, coast to coast, border to border, and beyond, on the vast and jazzily powerful microphones of FSR emanating live from the control as we are into the cruise control all night long. And things that go bumpity bump in the night. Guaranteed human from the world famous Fox Sports Radio studios. 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Then Mikey Cano, don't you know? He reached out. And he said, I was futzing around. I was trying to find where to watch these epic matchups in the World Cup. And I was like, where do I go? Can you tell the people where to go? I said, Mikey Cano, absolutely. I will let the people know, Mikey Cano. And the excitement of the FIFA World Cup is now streaming live on Fox One. I said, Fox One, the official English streaming platform to catch every unforgettable moment. Fox One brings the action straight to your screen, so you never miss a goal. Download Fox One and experience the FIFA World Cup. So we are back at it here this hour, and it's hour three for us. We've been here all night long. Our lead this hour from the FaceTime follies, of it all. Say what? We have a follow-up to the ongoing disgraced NFL insider Diana Russini, keeping a low profile since she was caught seemingly stooping the Patriots head coach Mike Vrabel at a exotic resort there in Arizona, Sedona, Arizona. So she had done some interviews right here on Fox Sports Radio with that hard-hitting journalist Stugatz. And in that interview, Diana Russini proudly told a story about how she got out of a ticket from a cop by FaceTiming an NFL head coach. She proudly told the story. She did not name the coach. Well, we now have the rest of the story, and that would be what? You'd see this? No? That's making the rounds. Police body cam footage. Police body cam footage of disgraced NFL insider Diana Russini, the traffic stop in Ridgewood, New Jersey. Beautiful Ridgewood, New Jersey. It has gone viral here. So let me help out our blind listeners like Stevie Meatballs and Inca Terror and Blind Emmett and Blind Seabass. And we are the number one show for the blind. We dominate the blind community. So I'm going to paint the picture here of words. Words of what happened. So Diana Russini's driving. The weather's pretty good there. Ridgewood, New Jersey. She gets pulled over for using her handheld device, a phone, while driving. She was texting. So Russini immediately identified herself as an NFL reporter, because somehow you're allowed to text and drive if you're an NFL reporter. And so she was announcing that she had some breaking news about the Bills firing head coach Sean McDermott. That was the time this happened. She also claimed, all caught on body cam footage that she was texting and sending messages out on social media about it and planning to pull over to make some calls. She name-dropped Brian Daboll, the former Giants coach. Russini asked the officer if he was a Giants or a Jets fan, and the officer on body cam said, and this is probably something he regrets, he's a Viking fan. So then, now we get to the rest of the story. So she showed this random cop, Diana Russini showed him text messages, not a Facebook video, FaceTime video thing, with Vikings head coach Kevin O'Connell. She supposedly commented that their quarterback sucks, talking about J.J. McCarthy. How about McCarthy getting some shrapnel from Diana Russini? All right, so the officer gave her a verbal warning instead of a ticket, citing her job and checking her driving history and all that stuff. So Diana Russini got out of a ticket by showing some text messages. So let us discuss. That's a good jumping off point. The question, are you surprised that Diana Russini's story about the FaceTime with the NFL head coach was debunked by the police body cam footage? So I've got CGI, Trifecta, and CNBC. And we will combine all of these things together and say, what in the world? All right, so first of all, to answer the question, are you surprised that Diana Russini got out of a ticket? However, she did not use the FaceTime. It was just a hand the phone, look at the text thing. So to answer the question, I am shaking my head no, I am not surprised. I do wonder how gullible the cop was, because you could put anyone's phone in. Right now I could say I have Taylor Swift's number, Travis Kelce. You just type their names in to your phone, and then if I get pulled over, say, I'm texting Taylor Swift right now. I'm sorry about that. Or I'm texting Travis Kelce or Tom Brady or whoever. It doesn't matter. Hell, I could text Abraham Lincoln and George Washington and Thomas Jefferson. You know, birthday's coming up. Hey, boys, what do you think of America now? That whole thing. But listen, the root of the narrative was actually true. A cop pulled Diana Russini over for texting while driving. She absolutely name-dropped her way out of a ticket like she was flashing a backstage pass at a concert, and that's it. However, Diana couldn't just leave it at that. And I get it. She was on there, and the story wasn't necessarily wrong. What she did is she bedazzled the story. She embellished. The embellishment is what she did. She kept adding sprinkles, the toppings on the cupcake there, and then the cupcake collapsed under its own weight because she put too many sprinkles on top of the cupcake. And it's because that's just how you do it, apparently. That's how she operated. It became this ridiculous storytelling overreach, like adding CGI to a documentary. You don't really need that. And so, yeah, Diana Russini did not FaceTime an NFL coach to a cop. She just desperately flashed a text from Viking coach Kevin O'Connell to escape any kind of punishment. And by the time she was done spinning the Shaggy Dog story, she'd somehow ended up delivering some shrapnel, as we mentioned, to J.J. McCarthy, dragged former Giants coach Brian Daboll into this as well. And so it started out as a routine traffic stop, and it ended up just another shovel of dirt on the career of Diana Russini, the former NFL insider, who will not be having that job again. She'll explore every avenue. That will not be one she explores. To baseball, talking baseball, to Toronto. Random baseball game during the week. The New York Mets played the Blue Jays. Bo Bichette returned to the scene of the crime, Toronto. And the Mets lost 2-1. Blue Jays get the win there. Bo Bichette got a nice standing ovation at Rogers Center. A first inning defensive blunder, though, is what everyone was talking about. And this involved Juan Soto out in left field. Remember, in Little League, you always put the worst defensive player out in left field, and there's Juan Soto out there. Everyone's talking about this. So cheating ass, 1-1,000, 2-1,000 hole. George Springer, forever sullied by his experience in the den of despair. So George Springer lined a ball into left field. And, okay, fine. So Soto is playing out in left field. He charged in. However, the ball took a tough bounce, unless it just was bad defense, on the fake grass there, the artificial turf, and skipped right past Juan Soto, rookie center fielder A.J. Ewing. Rookie center fielder A.J. Ewing then misplayed the ball as well. Springer ended up circling the bases for an inside-the-park home run. He scored. It was on the scorebook, they said it was a triple and an error on Ewing. So no throw was even made. Soto addressed the play afterwards, highlighting the turf. Yeah, the turf monster. He said, quote, when you have an outfield, this is from Juan Soto, when you have an outfield like that, it bounces a lot. You have to be aware because you can give up extra base hits really easy. And the play went viral with social media calling it, rightfully so, one of the worst defensive plays we've seen in years in baseball. An inside-the-park Little League home run is what it was. And so, wow. All right, so the question. What did you make of the Mets outfielder, Juan Soto, blaming the turf monster for that Little League home run? So it is an absolute chef's kiss for a $765 million man. Juan Soto's contract fully guaranteed. However, it turns out that hustle is not part of the contract. You're not paying him to hustle. No, no, no. You got to save himself to golf in the offseason. Can't save himself for the playoffs because the Mets aren't going to sniff the playoffs. So Soto goes out there and butchers the ball. He then loafs to go get it. La, la, la, la, la, la, la. And then blames the turf monster. That is what's known, kids, as the trifecta of Crazy Town. So you misplay the ball, you then don't hustle, you loaf it, and then you blame the turf monster. Ding, ding, ding, ding, ding, ding, ding, ding, ding. Trifecta. The turf didn't make him slow down like he was checking his iPhone, because that's what it looked like. Let me see if it's on my phone here. Oh, the ball's still rolling. I better go get the ball. Plastic turf did not give up an inside-the-park home run. Juan Soto's effort, lowercase e, did. And he turned what should have been a routine single for the Blue Jays, cheating ass 1,000, 2,000 hole Springer, into a viral disaster. And then blamed the turf monster like a Bond villain. And let the record show, the turf monster is innocent. Innocent. The defendant, Juan Soto, is guilty of loafing to the first degree. All right, final thought. We now go to the World Cup. Now, am I going to sit here and break down one of these elimination games in the World Cup? Hell no! Instead, it's all about the fans. So the ticket prices for the 2026 FIFA World Cup knockout matches, which are underway. A bunch of teams got eliminated on Monday. The ticket prices have dropped significantly on the secondary resale market. The average get-in price, and for those of you that are a little slow in the back of the room, the cheapest available tickets have fallen. How much? Thanks for asking. They have fallen in the past week. All knockout matches, which is what we're dabbling in here, all the knockout matches down 26%. Round of 16 down 28%. Quarterfinals down 19%. Now, the round of 32, which is the spot we're looking at here, the round of 32 dropped almost, that's a weasel term, almost 40% on the resale market. And that's a pretty big decline. So the question, why are World Cup resale ticket prices down, down, down, down, down, down, down, close to 40%? Close to 40%. So the answer on this one's rather simple. This is what happens when arrogance tries to outvote basic math. You try to outvote basic math, that's what happens. You blame FIFA for oversupply and unsold inventory. This is a classic CNBC American greed. It's an American greed story is what it is. Now, I know FIFA is a global operation, but they did the most American thing you could do. try to stick it to the fans. They didn't misread the demand. They misread reality is what they did. FIFA thought they could pull a fast one with their dynamic pricing, which is slang for we're going to steal your wallet, you loser. That is what dynamic pricing means. You're a sucker, and we're going to take your money. We're going to get some of that dumb money. You're dumb. That's dynamic pricing. They pushed the face value into the thousands for many of these World Cup matches. All the while, they were double-dipping. They have been double-dipping. They get 15% of the fee from both the buyer and the seller on their retail, on their resale, the platform they use for the resale. So they are getting 30% of just found money that they just cooked up. And they get that on every ticket that's purchased on the resale platform that they have. Now, here's the other thing. The drops that we're seeing are a massive market correction. After FIFA, the prices they put out there met reality, right? Because it turns out that international fans, this blows me away as well. I thought these people, they don't work. None of them have jobs. They all come here to drink our beer and dance through the streets. Well, it turns out some of them actually have to have jobs. Go figure. I thought they were just on endless holiday and all that. So the international fans, many of them, don't have a month off from work to stay for the whole FIFA World Cup and be part of their money grab. And so people have started to go back. And people actually have to go to jobs and things like that, and there are just not enough trust fund babies out there. Many fans were only planning to attend the first couple of games or the round 32, as we understand it, before going back home. So we're now at the point where these guys are like, well, I got to go back to my job, and I've experienced it. I've drank your beer. I've gone to your beaches. I'm ready to go back to my country. You losers, is what they're saying. And with many tickets remaining unsold and even close to the, you know, we're at the point now where we're getting into the meat of the tournament where it's starting to get good. It's elimination time and all that. FIFA, of course, panicked. And they started releasing large batches onto the official resale platform and indirectly to the secondary market just to fill the seats like the Academy Awards. They got to have seat fillers. Need the seat fillers. And this, of course, flooded the supply and pushed prices down. Now resellers and brokers have who bought high are discounting heavily because at the end of all of this, an empty seat is worth exactly $0. You're better to cut your losses than get nothing at all. It is the Ben Maller Show. Now, one thing that we always have time for, that would be Maller to the third degree.
1: It's Maller.
0: How about that?
1: To the third degree.
0: I just said that.
1: This is when Big Ben gets grilled.
0: All right, and in the producer's chair, we have Brandon for Maller to the third degree.
2: Yes. The FIFA World Cup is going on right now. Argentina is going to be facing Cape Verde, and if they win that game, their path is likely Australia and then Colombia. All teams, they're far better than on paper. People are complaining that their path is too easy. Is Argentina's path too easy to the semifinals for a defending champion?
0: Well, as you know, Brandon, a long time I have been the soccer voice here at Fox Sports Radio going back to the early days. I always look at this as a great mitzvah, and it's one of those things, it's micro and macro. In the moment, people bitch about the fact they have an easy schedule. Years from now, no one will bring that up. For example, last year in the Super Bowl, this NFL tied into the NFL, the Patriots played a bunch of cupcakes. They got to the Super Bowl. The Seahawks were given 2 points they didn't earn. They won the Super Bowl. And while we're upset in the moment, years from now, when people look back, they're not going to remember that stuff. It gets lost in the haze of time. So it's right now it's upsetting people. And you got to play who's in front of you, as the cliche goes. Down the line, nobody will care. Next!
2: The MLB All-Star Game's coming up. Two players that received the highest votes in the first round of voting, Shohei Ohtani for the National League and Ernie Clement for the American League. Fans have been up in arms about Ernie Clement being selected as the sole starter in the first voting process. Blue Jays fans have also gotten all their players top five in player voting at this position. Is this unfair? Should we abolish fan voting?
0: No! I love it. I'm the kid. I'm older than you, Brandon. They used to have these things called paper ballots and hanging chads. And I would go to games, and the Angels, I used to go to Angels, they're so bad. I'd sit in the upper deck at the Big A, and I'd spend 4 hours, because the games went like 5 hours, and I'd sit there and vote for the All-Star game. And I'd rig the election. There was voter interference. There was all kinds of stuff. It was a rigged deal. And I don't have a problem with it. Good job by the Blue Jay fans. They love their team. They got to the World Series. I have no problem with it. And if you're upset that your guys didn't get enough votes, figure out how to rig things. Everything's done online now. It's all algorithms and bots, and so pay for some bots. Next!
2: AJ DeBanso was the first overall pick in the NBA draft last week, but many believe Naismith College Basketball Player of the Year Cam Boozer should have been in the conversation at least. It was Peterson and DeBanso, not Boozer. Do you think this guy, despite being undersized, Cam Boozer, who's productive in college, will translate to the NBA?
0: Well, he's in Memphis. So, no one translates to the NBA in Memphis. And I want you to know, Brandon, I actually have a vote for the John R. Wooden Award, the most coveted honor of all in all of sports in men's basketball. I am one of the voters for the John R. Wooden Award, and I did not vote for Boozer. I did not. But listen, he'll have a lot of minutes. He'll get the ball a lot because they have no other good players in Memphis anymore. So he'll put up some stats. Are they going to be empty stats? And same thing goes for A.J. DeBanza in Washington. They don't have very many good players there either. There it is, Mallory, third degree. How did we do?
3: You passed. He gave you a thumbs
0: Thank you.
3: Up.
0: All right. Thank you for that, Lorena and Brandon. There we go. All right. We press on and on and on. Time now for the Mallory Riddle of the Day. And here's the Mallory Riddle of the Day. This is a fun one, and you can answer it on X, at Ben Maller. That's at Ben Maller, M-A-L-L-E-R. So a Portland, Oregon teenager found Wilt Chamberlain's blank at a Goodwill bin. And this kid paid $3.07 for Wilt Chamberlain's blank. That is the Maller Riddle of the Day. The answer, we'll get to it, and we will do it. Next. However, it is the A block, and let's see if we can count. What hour is it right now? Eeny, meeny, miny, moe.
4: Number three.
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18: 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And to see the very latest we've accomplished through the Rocket Fund to End AIDS, follow us at EJAF on Instagram.
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0: It is the Ben Maller Show. We know you have options. Not good ones at this hour. Thank God for that. We do like that you have supported local radio. 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And so, we're there, one-on-one, through the magic of audio broadcasting. And so we thank you for supporting the show. You can interact if you want, if you're up with us, nocturnal, have sleeping issues, insomnia. One Maller monologue will cure your insomnia, unless it doesn't. In the meantime, though, you can hit us up on X at Ben Maller on the phones.
1: Hey, Ben,
0: at
1: 877-
0: Hi, Anthony. And on the phones, 877-99 on Fox, X at Ben Maller. Lorena is in the house. You can say hello to her. And say hi at FSR Tech Queen.
2: Excellent, taste it. How are you, Bill?
0: Don't talk to me, please. I'm going to contact HR. If I can find them, I'm going to contact them. And Brandon is in the producer's chair. You can say hello to Brandon. And that's BSD Takes. BSD Takes to say hello to Brandon. All right, back to it. We go. I know. Try to stay calm. And we do need some contestants in a few minutes. I assume we have the game. Yes, we're good for the game. I'm going to play the game coming up in a few minutes.
2: Oh, we are ready.
0: All right. Maller's Mountain of Money will be coming up in a little bit. So if you want to play that game, you can start calling at 877-99 on Fox. Next hour, we have Sight the Bite. Right now would be the Maller Riddle of the Day. Now, the Maller Riddle of the Day started organically, and it was so popular with legends like Ferg Dog and Alf the Alien Opiner and Maller Prop Guy that it has become a staple of the radio show. And so without further ado, we now present the Maller Riddle of the Day. A Portland, Oregon teenager recently found Wilt Chamberlain's blank in a Goodwill bin. He paid $3.07 for it. Again, Wilt Chamberlain's blank. And that is the question. Now, this is a family show. I know Wilt famously... he got around. Wilt enjoyed the good times. Let's see. What do we have here? We'll start out with Doc Dan. Larry Heisel baseball card is what he said. Bobby, Key Lime Pie Bobby in Florida, says found his little black book. Ferg Dog says he found Wilt's personal computer loaded with porn. Wow. All right. Kathy in Madison said, that's the Hey Mona, found Wilt Chamberlain's basketballs. She said, Wilt Chamberlain's basketballs.
3: Hey Mona.
0: Greatest breakout star from the Mallerpalooza. Hey Mona. Nothing quite like that. You just find magic. It just happens. Let's see. Late Night Drug Tester says, found Wilt Chamberlain's can of lead paint. That is the answer. Little Black Book from Rob the Goatman. But that wouldn't be a little black book. That would be like the phone book if Wilt Chamberlain had a book like that. 20,000 names. Kazoo! Not to be confused with Gazoo. That's right. No. 1980s porn magazine with Brian Finley's mom in it from Robbie the Mariner fan. How great is it? Brian's been gone from the company. He didn't work here. Hadn't worked here in a long time. And still, the thing that you remember is Brian Finley's mom being in Playboy back in the day. Very nice woman. I met her at a social event. Very, very nice woman. Timmy in Busco, Indiana, says found Wilt Chamberlain's half-eaten Lunchable. Yeah. What else? Neil in Fall River, a signed VHS of the Globetrotters starring Wilt Chamberlain, is used rubber basketball from Joe the Ghost Hunter. Let's see here. Page down. Fat Daddy says the riddle of the day. A kid found a new producer. The Kama Sutra book from JT the Wingman. That was his answer. What else do we have? Rookie baseball card from Rebecca, the Ram fan. Mark the Walker has checked in from Rochester. He's out doing his thing and supporting the show, and we thank him for that. Let's see. What else do we have? Let's see. Can't read that. All right. Do you have an answer? Let's get over to Lorena. A Portland, Oregon teenager found Wilt Chamberlain's blank in a Goodwill bin. He paid $3.07 for it.
2: His list of his favorite strippers.
0: Favorite strippers. Okay. Of course, Wilt's favorite strippers are now in their 70s and 80s or older. That is incorrect. The correct answer, a Portland, Oregon teenager found Wilt Chamberlain's Los Angeles Lakers warm-up jacket at a Goodwill bin, paid $3.07 for it. He thought it was game used. It turns out it was. Somehow Wilt Chamberlain's uniform, part of it anyway, ended up at a Goodwill in Portland, Oregon. How odd is that? He wore this during the 1972 NBA Finals. It's the classic gold and purple short sleeve jacket, and it was authenticated. And it is going up for auction, I think, starting today at Sotheby's in New York. Tomorrow. So I think tomorrow it starts? Yeah, tomorrow. I think it was tomorrow. It doesn't matter. Who cares? How much do you think that's going to go for? Kid paid $3.07 for it, and it's going to the Sotheby's auction. And how much do you think that's going to go for?
2: I would say at least $6,600.
0: $6,600. Okay. Well, more than that. See, he didn't go too high. It is estimated that it will fetch between $150,000 and $250,000 at the auction house. It is considered a rare and significant find in sports memorabilia. How on God's green earth wouldn't you love to know how that happened? Like, the assumption would be Wilt gave it to somebody. They lived their life. They died. Their kids probably weren't sports fans and said, let's get rid of this crap. And then they just got rid of everything. And somehow this ended up in a Goodwill in Portland. Isn't that wild? That's nuts. All right. Let's see. What do we have here? Eeny, meeny, miny, moe. Pick a caller by their name. And let's say hello to Andrew, who is in Bakersfield. Hello, Andrew. Welcome.
1: Ben, it's time for you to stand up and be a leader, not a follower. And Ben, how's it going?
0: Well, if I was any better, I would have taken a different call, but I took your call. So here I am.
1: Okay, so for the impatient soccer fan, Ben, I think maybe the World Cup should bring back the sudden death goal in overtime. And here's why. No team at the beginning of the game wants to go to penalties. Even Paraguay would have rather won 1-0. Okay? So
0: are you now speaking are you speaking for every team? Is that what you're speaking? For every team now?
1: Well, and no team would want to go to sudden death overtime because they could lose the game with one mistake or one shot. Okay?
0: Yeah. Okay. Thank you.
1: And, hold on. And if they score a goal in sudden death overtime, it would be like a walk-off in baseball. But lastly, Ben, Christian Pulisic, shoot for the stars, but keep it low and on frame. Thanks, Ben.
0: Soccer call from our friend Andrew. Let's go to Jerome in Charleston. Bring it home, Jerome! We knew he'd call in. There's a full moon, the strawberry moon, and Jerome can't help himself. When there's a strawberry moon, everyone becomes unhinged and they have to call talk radio. Hello, Jerome in Charleston.
4: Like the song, Ben, Strawberry Feels Forever, okay? Strawberry Feels Forever.
0: Yes.
4: It's all bastardized, Ben. It's all bastardized. It's all two-faced. You admitting that you rigged the ballot box, okay? You got Rob Parker saying that, they should keep O.J. Simpson in the Ring of Honor for the Buffalo Bills. Only in the mind in America where a double murderer, one of the bloodiest crime scenes the cops have ever seen, think that they should honor a guy who murdered two
0: Jerome, time out. They already honored him, number one. And number two, the murders happened 30 years ago. They didn't remove OJ. They didn't get rid. Now he's been dead for a year or two. Why would you do it now? If you were going to do it, wouldn't you have done it when the thing happened, when the blood was still on the ground in Brentwood?
4: Never honor that guy. Never.
0: They already did. They already did.
4: Well, if they don't want to honor him now, fine. But I know 2020 is hindsight, but I would never honor that guy. Never. Oh, yeah. And by the way.
0: You don't have to honor him. You're not involved in this. They're the ones that honored him. He's the greatest running back in their history. They already honored him, the whole thing.
4: But damn, if he's the greatest thing to slice bread, I would never put that guy up on and honor that guy. And by the way, the penalty kick, that's bastardized too. Soccer's bastardized too, okay? The penalty kick. They played 90-something minutes, sweating and falling all over the place. And then they come down to some rig job penalty kick.
0: No, I got an idea. I got an idea. Now, Jerome, I got to workshop this. Here's my idea, okay? I think soccer should take a page out of baseball. They should add a ghost player. How about that for the extra time? How about a ghost player? You know how baseball has the ghost runner and the games are decided often because of a ghost runner that all of a sudden pops up at second base? How about you add an extra player and you'll flip a coin – and the penny, and then one team will get an extra player for like 5 minutes. How about that?
4: Hey, let's be more absurd, Ben. How about we add a ghost talk show host, okay? How about we have ghost
0: talk shows? Well, that'll be happening at some point. There will be a ghost talk show host that will be in here at some point.
4: Hello, this is AI.
0: Now, Jerome, don't you have to get to New York for the Taylor Swift wedding this weekend? Aren't you going to be at the wedding this weekend, Jerome?
4: Yeah, right. I don't give a F about Taylor Swift or her fake goal on wedding to Travis Kelce, a man who throws himself at a rock star, and she says, "Oh, I think I want to marry him."
0: Yeah, I know. I got to go. Thank you. Do we have our contestants, or do we need our contestants? All right, Maller's Mountain of Money, 877-99 on Fox if you want to play. Maller's Mountain of Money is next.
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18: May 15, 9 a.m. Two women quietly waiting at the doctor's office. Woman 1 says, "Cold day, huh?" Woman 2, "What's that?" Woman 1, "Kinda cold today." Woman 2, "Yeah, wasn't expecting that." Woman 1, "What is it, 47 degrees? Woman 2, "No, more like 45. 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At least it's not raining. Woman 2, "That would be sad." Woman 1, "So sad." Woman 2, "The weather." 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
1: Now, Maller's Mountain of Money.
2: Good Lord, that's a lot of money.
1: Do you have what it takes to get to the top? Probably not.
0: All right, here we go. Time now for Maller's Mountain of Money. Let's go right to the contestants. We have Jose from Rosarito Beach. Hello, Jose. Welcome.
3: Hello, Big Ben. How are you?
0: It's been a while, man. Good to have you back, Jose. Who do you want to partner up with on the game?
3: With the best, you, Ben.
0: We're in it to win it, Jose. And thank you. And we have Tyler from Boston. Tyler, welcome. You're going to play the game. You've got Lorena or Brandon?
4: Let's go Lorena. Let's go for it.
0: All right, Lorena, you're in, Lorena.
4: Let's
0: it's exciting.
4: Do it.
5: You've got to be joking.
0: She does not seem excited by that.
5: You know what? I'm going to do my best.
0: Okay.
4: Hey, we're
0: going to
4: shoot
0: right
4: from the hip here. We can do it.
5: Oh,
0: okay.
5: Goodness.
0: All right. This ought to be really good. Jose, what is this? The Queen game? Yeah. Album was released 46 years ago. The categories are Crazy Little Thing Called Love, Another One Bites the Dust, Sail Away, Sweet Sister, and Rocket. Jose, which category do you want?
3: Rocket.
0: Rocket, baby. And what about you, Tyler?
4: Another One Bites the Dust.
0: Another One Bites the Dust. All right. Very
5: Can you pick category one instead?
0: No, Lorena, yeah. That's not allowed.
5: I like that idea. I already suck at this game. Let's do what I know. She's trying to cheat.
0: It's all right. Here we go, Jose. I don't have a lot of time. These athletes have appeared in music videos. 45 seconds on the clock. We're on our way and go. Nicknamed Primetime from the NFL.
3: Deion Sanders.
0: Yes. The greatest basketball player from the Chicago Bulls of all time.
3: Michael Jordan.
0: Yes. Greatest wide receiver of all time for the 49ers in the 80s.
3: Jerry Rice.
0: Yes. Known as the Claw for the Clippers right now. He's always
3: Kawhi Leonard.
0: Yes. Point guard for Oklahoma City. Was two-time MVP.
3: Westbrook.
0: Currently playing for Oklahoma City.
3: Shai Alexander.
0: Yeah, we'll take that. All right, WNBA player. She's like the rival of Caitlin Clark. She's
3: Injury.
0: Not a. Yes, that is correct. Point guard for the New Jersey Nets in the. You weren't going to get that one. You got Angel Reese. That's a lot. I think we got everything except the Kenny Anderson was the other name we were looking for.
5: And which one was the Kenny Anderson number?
0: Number 80 points.
5: 80,
0: so we
5: okay.
0: got everything. All right,
5: perfect.
0: You're up, Lorena. This is very exciting. Lorena's debut on Maller's Mountain.
5: I'm so excited. Are you ready?
0: Another one bites at us. 45 seconds. These athletes were all bust. Go ahead, Lorena.
6: All righty. This is Lorena, okay? We are going to go with a player that was drafted by the Raiders in the early 2000s, widely known as a good answer. Portland Trailblazers, mid 2000s, NBA quarterback.
5: Please don't cuss.
0: Come on, Lorena. You give some better clues, Lorena. Pass. All right, Lorena. What's next here?
6: NFL former UCLA quarterback said that other teams would be mad passing at him. 2017 draft.
0: All right.
5: That's about as good as I could get that one out. Yeah, that's good.
0: Josh Rosen. Boy, Tyler, tough choice there. You didn't do that great. But we won. Jose and Rosarito, we win. We only needed one round to win the game. You got to go on the ticket. You got to go on the ticket. You got to go on the ticket. Go.
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10: Here's what you need to know.
11: Germany and Netherlands were each eliminated from the World Cup in the round of 32 Monday night. Morocco beat Netherlands on penalty kicks 3-2. Morocco had tied the game with a goal in the 91st minute. Paraguay on penalty kicks eliminated Germany 4-3. The Germans had outshot them 21-7, but the game was tied 1-1 after overtime. Brazil was down at the half, but still won 2-1 over Japan on a goal in the 95th minute. The group stage ended over the weekend. They're now in the knockout stage Monday through Friday this week. Three games per day. Tuesday night, Mexico hosts Ecuador. The next U.S. game is Wednesday night against Bosnia-Herzegovina. The Memphis Grizzlies traded Ja Morant to Portland for Jeremy Grant. To baseball, Boston won its fifth straight. Texas won its fifth in a row. Milwaukee and the Cubs each had close wins. Late night victories for Seattle and the Dodgers. I'm Steve DeSager.
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0: The Brown and Down and All Around. Welcome in the beginning of another hour of the Ben Maller Show. We are in the air everywhere. That's right. We're just testing the waters. We're putting our toe in the waters here as we provide a bite of the day. And it is the bite of the day for sure, coast to coast. Border to border and beyond, on the vast and flamboyantly powerful microphones of FSR, emanating live from the blanket, the safety blanket, guaranteed human, from the world-famous Fox Sports Radio studios, where Nick, Mr. Nick in Wisconsin, reminds us this hour made possible in part by our friends at Tire Rack. 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Now, Scott from Northern Kentucky and Joe the Ghost Hunter, they reached out and they said, Ben, you know, Dave the Trash Man in Boston would really like it if you would say, hey, where can people watch that FIFA World Cup stuff? And I said, boys, it's not just stuff. 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Fox One brings the action straight to your screen so you never miss a goal. 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And that's how we do it. So our lead this hour, big day in the transaction department. We'll get to one of the big rumors overnight in a moment. We begin, though, with the drama-o-rama out of Boston. Media madness. Celtic radio broadcaster Cedric Maxwell, better known as Cornbread, that was his nickname. He has entered the chat on the back and forth between Jaylen Brown and former Fox Sports Radio morning host Stephen A. Smith. This has been going on for a while now. So if you have not kept track of it, essentially Jaylen Brown believes Stephen A. is a fraud. Stephen A. has taken pot shots at Jaylen Brown, and they've essentially gone back and forth. You put one foot in, you take it out, and you know, the whole thing. They're doing the dance. So Maxwell, Cedric Maxwell, responded recently. He said, I do understand that players have egos, Cedric Maxwell said, and their egos could be bruised. This player who has his number, Cedric Maxwell has his number retired by the Celtics, which would be impressive, except the Celtics retire anyone's number who drove by the old Boston Garden. They got their number retired. Anyway, Maxwell said, I do understand that players have egos and their egos could be bruised. We've seen him, meaning Jaylen Brown, go back and forth with Stephen A. Smith over and over again. I always say, Cedric Maxwell claimed, why is an elephant right now battling with an ant? Jaylen Brown should be beyond that, close quote. All right, so that is a good jumping off point. Let us discuss the question. You've got former Celtic, current Celtic broadcaster Cedric Maxwell on the beef between Jaylen Brown and former Fox Sports Radio morning host Stephen A. Smith saying, quote, why is an elephant right now battling it out with an ant? What say you? So I've got fishbowl, detox, and pop-up ad. And we will combine all of these things together, and we are going to have a slump buster. And a slump buster for us is a bunch of gabagool, and then we'll have a side of the baba ganoush, and we'll be good. To tip it off, though, Jaylen Brown is out here shadow boxing a TV studio, is essentially what he's doing. This is not a feud. This is not a feud. It is a blue whale stressing over a guppy screaming from a fishbowl. Like, hey, you're a blue whale. What are you doing? Cedric Maxwell nailed it. Why? When he said an elephant acknowledging an ant, Jaylen Brown is chasing an MVP. Now, he's got the finals MVP. He's chasing a real MVP. Legacy, another championship ring. Those are real things. Those are real stakes in that business. Stephen A. is chasing the 9:15 a.m. segment B win. He wants that first take of the day, that adrenaline shot. That's what he's looking for, right? That's what he's looking for. Now, one man is trying to win basketball games. The other is trying to win an argument on a debate TV show that goes on for about 4 minutes. Each argument, about 4 or 5 minutes, whatever it might be. So you don't beat someone who happens to own the bully pulpit. You cannot win the battle with someone that owns the bully pulpit, and it doesn't matter. It's all about the volume. Stephen A. in any debate show, they don't care about who's right. It's just about who's loud. This is one of the things people get so worked up about. Like, I saw some jackass who, one of these hot take guys, I don't even know who the guy is. He had a TV show that didn't last, and he's like, a bunch of people sent me this video. He's Caitlin Clark, the WNBA would be better off without Caitlin Clark. Well, it's obviously an outrageous take, right? And it just doesn't, not right. There's not a little ounce of truth in it. However, it doesn't matter. Like, you get worked up into a lather. That's all the job is. The job is not to have the right take. The job is to get dum-dums, the low information fans, worked up into a lather. And so you fall into their trap, whether it's Stephen A. or that guy, I don't even know his name, who had that outrageous take about Caitlin Clark. So again, Jaylen, you can't win. It's an unwinnable battle because you're arguing with a show. You're not really arguing with a person. And so cornbread Maxwell for the win, because the math is simple. The star plays, the man in the arena, love to brag about being the man in the arena, and the talkers talk. Talk, talk, talk, talk, talk. And only one of them is ultimately judged by the scoreboard, and it ain't Stephen A. Smith. Stephen A. Smith, when he's at the NBA Finals, he's playing solitaire on his phone. When Jaylen Brown's at the NBA Finals, he's on the court. There's a bit of a difference. All right, furthermore, to La La Land, hot and heavy from the upper deck. The rumor of the night as the NBA begins the hot transaction period on the calendar starting today. And the Clippers and Kawhi Leonard appear headed to Splitsville, USA. The trade talks are said to be intensifying according to sources close to the situation. And we are told it is, quote, very likely that Kawhi Leonard does not return to the Clippers. They did not want to offer him $125 million for 2 years. And so he took his ball and apparently went home. Leonard has 1 year left on a lame duck contract. And so he's got 1 year left. There's a player option for that, I believe. So the Clippers could trade him, the sign and trade thing. So he has significant leverage. Any team trading for him risks that he will leave after just one season, Kawhi Leonard, unless he can get more money in a long-term extension. So Clippers have engaged a bunch of teams. You wonder, would Kawhi Leonard go to the Celtics for Jaylen Brown? Is that a possibility? Like an old-school basketball trade, although Kawhi is much older. I say much. He's like 6 years, I think 6 years older than Jaylen Brown. Is that the kind of move? Toronto has been the team that is supposedly all horny to get their hands on Kawhi Leonard. I guess they liked what happened last time Kawhi Leonard played for the Raptors, though the reports indicating that that is serious. It is real. The Raptors, however, have not been offering very much. They've been offering some dog food and some bag urine. So that's all they're offering. It's underwhelming, and the Clippers are looking to get more for Kawhi Leonard. So talks have hit impasse. So they're on an impasse right now as they look to get more. Leonard supposedly would commit to signing an extension with Toronto. I guess they won some little piece of metal back in the day. So this makes them as the favorite, the betting favorite, to get Kawhi Leonard. Question, how upset do you think the Clipper fan base, I'll include myself in that, how upset should we be that Kawhi Leonard is about to enter the transfer portal and leave the people's team, the Clippers? So, please, it's about time. Okay, it is about time. Think of this, and we certainly hope it happens, as a detox, a franchise detox. The Clippers paid a premium superstar tax for a part-time employee that made a number of people, Kawhi Leonard made a number of people, including yours truly, despise basketball. I love the NBA, and Kawhi Leonard was such a knucklehead that I don't want any part of that. And so the refund starts right now. They are infinitely better off, the Clippers, without him, because they can finally, after all these years, stop waiting for a ghost to show up. And if you're totally honest here, we've all learned that if your season depends on Kawhi Leonard's availability, your season is DOA, dead on arrival. It just is dead on arrival. That is the way it is with Kawhi. And so the Clips spent years worshiping, doing everything he wanted, Kawhi Leonard. Literally, apparently no-show jobs, which I guess just went away. And he's the highest paid goblin in the history of the NBA. He is not unreliable, Kawhi Leonard. He is predictably unreliable. There's a difference between being unreliable and predictably unreliable, leaving a legacy defined entirely by LM, load management, and agonizing what-ifs. When the Clippers made the Final Four a few years ago, what if Kawhi Leonard had actually been engaged? When the Clippers were in the bubble and had a 3-1 lead over the Denver Nuggets, what if Kawhi Leonard had been able to get her done and all of that good stuff? So you can go through the whole rigmarole on that. Clipper fans, I believe, will soon be ringing the bell. You'll finally be free of the it's really the biannual "Is Kawhi playing tonight?" hostage situation. Should I buy tickets to that game? Should I watch that game? Is Kawhi playing? No, he's not. So, hey, if he wants Toronto, great. And my guy, Nico, he sent me some texts. He's excited about the possibility. He said, hey, we should have just Kawhi come to Vancouver instead. Okay, why not? In fact, I'll bet you Kawhi will probably ask the Raptors, can you move some games to Vancouver because that's closer to my casa in San Diego where he hangs out most of the time, old San Diego State Aztec. And let the claw be Canada's part-time problem. I fully support that. Now, last thing. To the NFL. Things marinating there. The quarterback room, Bucks quarterback Baker Mayfield, recently shared his support for Kyler Murray getting a fresh start in Minnesota. He said, quote, "I think this fresh start for him is going to be amazing," Baker Mayfield said. "Kyler's getting a bad rap. People want to put a certain persona on him," close quote. All right, question. You got Bucks quarterback Baker Mayfield saying that the Vikings' Kyler Murray gets a bad rap. Is that based on fact or fiction? So this is a cockamamie story, is what this is. Baker Mayfield claiming that the character has swallowed the player. However, if you look at this objectively, he's just blowing smoke for a fellow Boomer Sooner bro, is what he's doing. Kyler Murray's reputation is not some media myth. It's baked in entirely into reality. Like, between the durability concerns, leadership vacuums, and the infamous Cardinals contract featuring a homework clause, that is middle school syllabus stuff, right? I mean, there are more requirements than a middle school. And the red flags were flashing, and he got all embarrassed because he knows it's true. And so that's not just made up, blame the media, bad rap. You earned that. The Cardinals think you're such, they thought that Kyler Murray was so undependable, they had to put it in writing to have him study video and all that, because he's not that guy. You're not that guy, pal. You're not that guy. Like, he's the only quarterback, Kyler Murray, in the league whose passer rating drops every time Activision drops a Call of Duty patch. Kyler gets a little nervous. He's like, I don't know how to handle this. I got to focus on my job, and I'm more worried about this, and I don't know what to do. And that old thing. And of course, now he's up in Minnesota. Minnesota nice. Bringing that same miserable body language to the Vikings that he brought to the Cardinals. In fact, that body language, that bad, bad, bad body language might as well be on the injury report for the Purple People Eaters. So Kyler, not a franchise quarterback, despite being drafted number one overall, not a franchise quarterback.
2: Number one.
0: And really not a dual threat quarterback anymore. He's not a dual threat weapon. He is a dual threat distraction at this particular point. Half a quarterback, half some kind of thingamajig, TikTok filter, playing games, people watching the whole thing. At this point, you know what? He's like a pop-up ad, Kyler Murray. He's like one of those annoying pop-up ads with cleats. Flashy, upsetting, completely gone the second you actually need him. And so watch out for that purple rain. Watch out for that purple rain. Good luck. Good luck to the Vikings. You're going to need it. So I take what Baker Mayfield said with a little pinch of salt. Just a little pinch of salt. It is the Ben Maller Show. We have low sodium, don't worry. Low sodium around here. A lot of sugar, low sodium. And if you'd like to be part, 877-99 on Fox. That's 877-996-6369. Also on X, at Ben Maller. That's at Ben Maller, if you'd like to be part of the program. Well, you've heard of home field advantage. What about noise field advantage? What is that all about? We'll get to it, and we will do it next. However, let's go now to the Lorena Theater in Sherman Oaks, California, historic Ventura Boulevard, and let's see if we can find out what hour it is right now.
3: Number four.
0: Oh, man, I've got the jazz hands. Wild. And she will be performing this weekend. Very excited. In Albuquerque, New Mexico. Lorena will be there. And in El Paso this weekend. So what state is El Paso in, Lorena? Do you know what state El Paso's in?
3: New Texas.
0: New Texas, yes. They changed the name to New Texas because Old Texas was the old name. Hey, that's why we love Lorena. 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

0: It is the Ben Maller Show. You knew that already. We thank you for listening. We know you have options, especially this hour. From a lot of you, get up early. This is the time to get to work and beat the traffic and all that. And we thank you for tuning in. We're here every day during the week and then on the weekends. The fifth hour podcast, if you'd like to participate, 877-99 on Fox. That's 877-996-6369. And also available on the X machine at Ben Maller. That's at Ben Maller. You can say hello to La Reina, the FSR Tech Queen.
1: Hi, Bill.
0: No talking. And in the producer's chair, as every day there's someone new, we have Brandon. BSD Takes on X. Your calls can and will be used against you in the court of the Maller Militia. So please act accordingly. All right, back to it we go. As we yap the early morning hours away and some pro bouncy ball, little football to begin the hour here. And K. Ben says, no bouncy ball talk till January of 2027. That's what he wants. Okay. Well, if you said so, I'll make a deal with you. You pay me an extra couple hundred thousand dollars a year and I will knock no NBA at all. I will pretend like the NBA doesn't even exist. I don't think that's legal, though. Ferg Dog writes in, says, I'm looking at the rundown for tomorrow's show on Maller Plus and the subscription model, and I'm seeing a Wimbledon monologue in hour number 6. Now, that's what I'm talking about. Now, Ferg Dog, the rule, if you look at the fine print, the minutia, and when you subscribe for the Maller Plus feature, you're not allowed to publicly disclose what we're talking about. So it's a violation because we want more people to subscribe to Maller Plus at $39.95 a month. You get all the topics of conversation we're going to have. We have every show planned out the rest of the year. We know everything that's going to happen. As you know, I am a distant relative of Nostradamus and friend of Nostradinus. He lives in Seattle, and he's a Seahawk lapdog. So that's the reality of the situation. Let's go to the calls right now, and let's see here. Eeny, meeny, miny, moe. Let's say hello to Doc Mike. You got the doc. Locked and loaded in Chicago. Hello, Doc Mike.
2: Welcome. I'm a doctor.
3: Good morning from sunny Chicago. How about them Cubs, huh?
0: How about the Cubs? The Cubs. The Cubs. Yeah, you're back.
3: Did they win last night? I went to sleep so I could wake up at 3:55 this morning and call you.
0: You planned your whole schedule around calling the show? Is that correct? I'm honored.
3: Well, you get it, pal. What is it, 23 years now?
0: It's been a long time. We've been through a lot of crazy things, Doc Mike. My favorite was when you were at Leavenworth and waiting to talk to Michael Vick. Doc drove. I did not tell you to drive there. He drove down to Leavenworth Prison. Michael Vick was locked up. He was a big quarterback back in the day, star. Mm-hmm. And Doc went down there to try to interview him, and it was very interesting. He called up every day. The Cubs did win, by the way, Doc. They beat the Padres.
3: They did. Don't be dang.
0: When's the last time you went to a Cub game? When's
3: everybody's
0: the last time
3: in the hospital
0: game?
3: Over here with the Cubs, and they still keep winning.
0: When's the last time you went to a Cubs game, Doc?
3: 1963, my senior year in high school.
0: Big fan, huh, Doc? Big fan of the Cubs, yeah?
3: Oh, come on. You know, 108 years, I didn't know it was going to go to 2016. And I was born in 1945 when the Billy Goat was born.
0: Well, yeah, Doc, he said 1945, you meant 1995. But nonetheless, so Doc, you've been with the show a long time, been a lot of great moments on the show and all that. And no more, I forgot the goat head thing. You famously sent a goat head that leaked blood. And then I got in trouble. Remember that? I got in trouble with management here at iHeart. They wouldn't let me get mail for a while because they said that. I don't know what they were saying because I didn't tell you to send it. I don't know why they would say that. It was very odd to me. All those people are gone now. They don't work here anymore. So who cares?

0: Should I send another one?
1: Lorena, would you like a goat head, Lorena?
2: No, no, I would not.
1: Come on, Lorena. You don't want a goat head?
2: Especially not a fresh one where the blood is leaking out of the box.
1: No, it's a good story to tell. You know, you tell your daughter, and look what I got in the mail, a goat head. Yeah.
2: She prefers the snacks.
1: You want to take a call, Doc? Would you like a call?
0: Absolutely, yeah.
1: All right.
0: Ask
1: a doc. How about that? All right, so Brandon, lock Doc in on line 3, and then we'll say hello. Let's go to line 5, and you have Mike the Leprechaun. Mike, you're on with Doc Mike. Hello, Mike. Say hi to Doc.
3: Doc, how are you doing?
0: I'm doing fantastic. I'm a McCarthy.
3: Good.
0: I'm
3: Are you watching the World Cup?
0: A little bit, but the Cubs were on last night. They had
3: two screens on
0: at the restaurant. Go ahead.
3: I send packages to Lorena and the crew. I hope they got them this time. Some snacks. Did they arrive, Lorena?
2: Didn't I text you back and let you know that they arrived yesterday?
1: Well, he wants some on-air compliments, is what he's looking
2: That's
1: for.
2: That's what he's
3: okay,
2: looking
3: well,
2: for.
3: Okay, well, good.
2: Yeah,
3: enjoy
2: I'm not
3: that.
2: Here to
3: enjoy,
2: to
3: but share.
1: Thank you for the
3: anyway.
1: Chocolate. We appreciate that, yes.
0: Okay,
1: when's the last time you ate chocolate, Doc?
0: Probably prior to 1998.
1: So it's
3: what?
1: Been almost 30 years, no chocolate. Interesting.
0: Yeah, right.
3: Doc, I'm on a similar boat. The only chocolate I eat is Kit Kat, but I don't do sweets otherwise. Is that because you're healthy?
0: It's toxic. Yeah, I'm real healthy. I just had a blood test a week ago, and it came back perfect.
1: There you go.
0: So,
1: a model of health.
0: What's your question, Mike?
3: The question is, 10 years old, and you're in perfect health, and you don't eat chocolate. You're like Donald Trump, basically.
2: Can we drop him now? Can we just drop
1: his phone is not working. I mean, it's not. I mean, we would leave him on because we're. Yeah, we'll get rid of. Well, not Doc. Leave Doc there. So leave Doc. Hang up on the leprechaun, and then we'll say hello to Scott in the Commonwealth. Hello, Scott. Welcome. You're on Fox Sports Radio. Hello, Scott.
4: Hey, Ben. How you doing, man?
1: Say hello to Doc Mike, by the way, Scott. You got Doc over.
4: Oh,
1: he's very
4: hey, Doc. How you doing, mate?
0: I'm doing fantastic. What's your question?
4: Who's going to win the World Cup? I got France because Ben picked the ball with the gumball on it for me. Who do you pick?
0: What's your medical question, Scott?
4: Is it medically okay to pick a ball out of the hopper with a piece of gumball on it? Is it safe?
0: Ask Ben. He's got the gumballs. Next, Benny, come on.
1: Doc, I mean, Scott seemed like doesn't he seem like a nice guy, Doc?
4: I am a good guy.
1: Yeah, you have a good, happy tone. He seems like
0: your show is a good guy.
1: He was part of the World Cup pick'em back in the day. I'm upset, Doc, you didn't make it to the Kentucky thing that we did. I was hoping I'd see you again. You're coming to L.A., right, Doc? You're going to be in L.A. for a little bit, yes?
0: Four months.
1: Four months?
0: Well, yeah, I'm going to be in Arizona for 4 months starting Thanksgiving.
1: I'm actually going
0: to Santa Barbara July 22nd for a week.
1: That's close to L.A., but still kind of far from L.A. So it's a reasonable driving distance and all that. All right, thank you, Scott, in the Commonwealth. Let's say hello to Poppy in San Diego. Poppy, who famously, I don't know if you realize this, Poppy, you were on the air yesterday. You gave your picks based on how you snored.
5: Okay, thanks. Well, I had a long day yesterday. I actually went to the World Cup. I woke up early. I saw the game in SoFi.
1: You did. You went to the World Cup.
5: I saw South Africa and Canada. That was in SoFi. That was a good game, and the goal was towards the end. So, yeah, I had a long day yesterday. So, yeah, I was hoping I would get in a little bit early to give the World Cup picks. But
1: you got your picks in. I don't think you did that well. I think you took Germany. They lost. You took the Netherlands. They lost. You did get Brazil. So you got that one right. So good job by you on the Brazil pick.
5: Okay, I did pick Morocco, but okay, I digress. So tomorrow there's games and the World Cup, guys. And look, there's a first game up. And on that first game, it's at 10 a.m., Mentor. And I do like Norway beating Ivory Coast. And the second game, Sweden, I like Mape winning. That's at 2 o'clock. We're taking France. And the third one,
1: that's 5 o'clock
5: Mexico
1: Eastern.
5: City, Mexico against Ecuador. We're going to go with Eastern. Mexico, La Selección Mexicana and Azteca winning. So
1: I'm shocked that you never pick Mexico. I am shocked, Poppy, that you picked Mexico. You never, ever picked them.
5: Norway,
1: so
5: France,
1: out of
5: and Mexico.
1: Yeah. All right. There you go. Thank you, Poppy. There you,
2: I liked Poppy. His segment yesterday better.
1: It was more enjoyable. So, speaking of Mexico, you've heard of the home field advantage. Have you heard of the noise field advantage?
2: No.
1: So the Mexican fans camped out outside of Ecuador's hotel. The goal, make as much noise as possible to keep those Ecuadorian players wide awake ahead of the knockout game, which is coming up here and later today, Mexico and Ecuador. That'll be at 6 in the west, 9 p.m. in the east. And so, yeah, a bunch of people were sitting outside the hotel, and they were making all kinds of noise and a ruckus, and they're all like, hey, listen, we're the 12th man. We're the 12th man. And so making all the noise. There's video clips of people honking horns and doing all kinds of things to keep people awake. I was wondering, though, is anyone else at the hotel? Because you imagine if you booked a hotel room and it just happened, you know, you're in Mexico, and it just happened the Ecuadorian soccer team is staying at your hotel and you're there for business and you're just trying to get your, you know, your sleep and your rest, and then you're up all night because this team there were people out playing drums. Somebody brought a drum set, and he was wearing a Mexico jersey. He was playing the drums in the middle of the street outside the hotel there to keep the people awake all night. All right, let's keep going to the phones. It is a call-in show. Let's say hello. Let's go to Wayne in Missouri. Hello, Wayne in Mizzou. Welcome, Wayne.
6: Simplify, Ben Maller.
1: Hello, Wayne. It's been a minute. Good to hear your voice. The legendary Wayne.
6: Yeah, been a few minutes. Yeah. Hey, I want to be short because I know Sight the Bite's coming up, but this coming Thursday evening, early a.m. into Friday a.m., me and some of our other combat veterans who like the RV, we will be at Bucky's at the I-44 U.S. Highway 65 interchange, and we will inaugurate the first Bucky's Breakfast with Ben.
1: Oh, is that right? All right. That's great.
6: Yeah,
1: I love the Buc-ee's. Where is this? Where I-44? What's give the city so people don't know they're outside the area. Where is it exactly?
6: Well, it's just about a mile east of Springfield.
1: Okay, mile east of Springfield. Very cool.
6: Yeah.
1: You'll be out there, and I recommend the Texas brisket sandwich. Wonderful breakfast. That's what I recommend.
6: Oh man. Oh man, yeah, and that and the Carolina barbecue pulled pork sandwiches plus their breakfast burritos.
1: Yeah, the Texas brisket's the way to go. Now, for those that don't know, Wayne is a legend on the show. He has survived a near death experience. He is also he went in the Marines. He went to boot camp, and his drill sergeant was R. Lee Ermey. The legend, the greatest drill sergeant of all time. If you know the iconic movie from back in the day, he was the star of that movie. And that was you just knew him as your teacher, right? That was who you knew him as.
6: Yes, sir. Yes, sir.
1: All right.
6: Arlie Ermey. He was my senior drill instructor at Marine Corps Recruit Depot San Diego back in 1967.
1: There you go. And he went on to become a Hollywood star. In full metal jacket.
6: He did.
1: And yeah. All right. Well, thank you so much. Good luck. Have fun with the boys out there. Thank you. All right, there he goes. Wayne from Missouri, a little breakfast at Bucky's. Yeah, that's the way to go. They're opening a bunch of new Bucky's. That's like 15 new locations. They just opened one in Arizona. Got to get over there at some point, make the road trip. It is the Ben Maller Show as we roll on. We had Max Crosby versus Max Crosby in the Dodger-A's game last night in, not Sacramento, it was in West Sacramento. So how did Max Muncy versus Max Muncy go, you ask? Well, Max Muncy, the Dodger version, who used to play for, there used to be this team in Oakland before Rob Manfred allowed the Athletics to leave. There was this team in Oakland called the Oakland Athletics, and Max Muncy played there. He's the Dodger third baseman. He batted seventh. He went 2-for-5, and Max Muncy hit his 17th home run of the year and a two-run shot, I believe. And then the Max Muncy of the Athletics only had 3 at-bats. He had one hit for the A's version of Max Muncy. So combined, the two Max Muncys, who both batted seventh and played third base for their respective teams, combined had 6 at-bats. Oh, no, it's 8 at-bats. 8 at-bats. 8 at-bats and 3 hits. So there you go. It is the Ben Maller Show. We have Cite the Bite, the great sports radio mystery. Cite the Bite. We'll get to that, and we will do it next.
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16: 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Oh, man. I should do this for a living.
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0: All right, right to it we go. 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
2: 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I am the host.
0: All right. Interesting. It's long this week. Cite the Bite, the great sports radio mystery. Play it again, Lorena. Play it again.
2: Play host. I am the host.
0: All right. Is that President Donald J. Trump? Is that that is not. All right. Is that former President Joe Biden? All right. All right. Let's play the game here. Will anyone get it right? I'm going to go caller. Change it up this week. I'll go caller 5. Lorena?
3: Caller 3.
0: Interesting. Would you like to play, Brandon? You want to guess, will a caller get it right? What number caller will get it right? Yeah, yeah.
4: I'll guess caller 2.
0: Caller 2. All right. No chance caller 2 gets it. Let's start out with caller 1, and that would be Cowboy John Brad in Windsor, Ontario. Cowboy, you're my leadoff hitter on Cite the Bite, the great sports radio mystery. Who is it, Cowboy?
5: Bob Stevenson will be 69 Thursday.
0: What did you say? I didn't get your guess, Cowboy. What was your guess?
5: Bob Stevenson.
0: Oh, is it Bob Stevenson? I'm sorry. Bob Stevenson. No. Still not Bob Stevenson, but thank you. Let's go to caller 2, Mike in Tucson. Hello, Mike in Tucson.
6: Hello. Assalamu alaikum. It's Borat.
0: Is that Borat from Mike in Tucson who works at the barbecue restaurant? No, it is not Borat. Time for our first clue. Brandon, what is our first clue here? What do we have?
4: Can I say this is an athlete, or is that just given?
0: Well, I mean, that's kind of a, yeah, we just, you know.
4: This is a former soccer player.
0: Former soccer player. All right. Let's
2: Play
0: go to.
2: Host. I am the host.
0: That's right. Seuss Dog in New Hampshire. Hello, Seuss Dog.
7: Is that Zlatan Ibrahimovic?
0: I like it. You just mumbled the name and you're like, ah, oh, is it? But, yeah. Is that it? Oh, yeah.
3: Does that mean I won? That was caller 3, right?
0: Yeah, you won. There you go. All right. Congratulations. How did you get that right, Sue Dog? How did you do that?
7: I was actually watching.
0: Oh, you were watching. All right, yeah. Well, usually the sound bites are, that was a pretty long extended dance remix. Normally they're about 2 seconds. That was a lot. How long was that sound bite?
3: That was 2.1 seconds.
0: 2.1 seconds. It seemed a little longer. But anyway, listen, you won. Congratulations. You get a golden ticket.
8: I've got a golden ticket.
0: Illinois Hollering James.
8: I've got a golden ticket.
0: You'll be very upset by that you won a golden ticket. So thank you.
7: Well, wait
0: you,
7: a minute. Why don't you give him the golden ticket?
0: No. I'm not. No, that's you. If you want to give it to him, I don't know. Coop's not here, but if you want to give it to him, you can. But we'll have to sort that out. And, you know, James is listening right now, and hopefully he's snoring away, sogging logs as we speak at this moment.
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5: At the World Cup, Morocco eliminated Netherlands on penalty kicks 3-2. Morocco had tied the game with a goal in the 91st minute, and it was tied 1-1 after overtime. Paraguay eliminated Germany on penalty kicks 4-3. The Germans missed three of their six PKs, including their first and their last. And Brazil trailed at halftime but came back to win 2-1 over Japan on a goal in the 95th minute. The next U.S. game is Wednesday night. The Memphis Grizzlies traded Ja Morant to Portland for Jeremy Grant. Victor Hovland won the PGA event on his first playoff hole against Scottie Scheffler, who missed a four-foot putt in Connecticut. To Major League Baseball, late-night wins for the Dodgers and Seattle. The Cubs beat San Diego 3-2 on a run in the bottom of the ninth. Milwaukee hit a two-run homer bottom of the eighth to edge the Reds 5-3. Wins for Boston and Texas. I'm Steve DeSager.
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4: And sitting in for the Pros and the Joe, here's Buck and Fitz with Jason Fitz and Buck Rising.
28: Forget integrity. Forget the best thing for the right game. I don't care. I want penalty kicks. I want them all the time. I want them in every sport. What we saw yesterday from the World Cup was better than drugs. I'm telling you, penalty kicks are an electric ending to anything, and I want it in every possible way. It's Buck and Fitz taking over Two Pros and a Cup of Joe.
29: Not
28: that
29: way.
28: I'm Jason. I'm that excited.
29: No, wait. Now just wait a damn minute before you get all wound up and over caffeinated, which is probably too late. An insane thing for anybody to say at 5:01 a.m. Central Time. But before you get all wound up and excited and share your joy, your sports joy with the audience, of which we are grateful to be back and filling in for the boys on Two Pros this morning, weren't you just urinating on soccer all day yesterday? And I had to tell you, no, it's something that you're gonna enjoy. You should appreciate this wonderful sport. You don't have to marry it, but you can date it for a little while and kind of ease your way in. Maybe it's just a fling as far as your sports love for soccer, but you pushed back against this yesterday for basically 3 hours, if I'm not mistaken.
28: No, I did not push back on soccer yesterday. I simply said
29: have a podcast to review the tape.
28: I simply said I'm not sure for all the people that think that this is going to be some revolutionary moment in soccer where all of a sudden for the next five, like, we're not gonna wake up in 3 or 4 years and be leading most shows with MLS. That's all I was saying, is that I think this is a beautiful moment in time that should be respected as a beautiful moment in time. Now,
29: okay, and instead of making it a moment in time, you came in here this morning and said, put penalty kicks in all sports.
28: Okay, yes, because I want this moment in time. Look, here's the thing. I'm sitting there on the couch last night with the dogs, just hanging out. I'm watching Paraguay, that we all know U.S. kicked the snot out of, so I'm expecting that means Germany, who's one of the favorites in this tournament. Look at me, been paying attention to all the coverage. I'm looking at this, say, well, if we beat them 4-1 and it was an easy 4-1, then Germany's going to cakewalk through this. And what do we see? Instead, I mean, honestly, it was incredible to watch Paraguay, which over and over and over again I thought was going to lose that match. I thought even the announcers were absolutely expecting, and the announcers were a clinic on how to bring bias to a broadcast, frankly. I didn't like anything that the announcers in-game did. Oh, my God.
29: Stop
28: the
29: it.
28: Whole time, they're like, oh, Germany always wins this. Germany will win this. Germany's going to pull ahead. This is the moment where Germany wins the match, like, over and over and over again. And I'm like, hey, let's give Paraguay some credit here. That's the goalie had some saves that were amazing. Like, the whole thing was I'm watching historic moments. Like, I'm energized. I'm yelling at my TV like it's a Raiders game on a Sunday by the end of this thing, because I think simply because of the way that the broadcast was handled, I wanted Paraguay to turn around and get the win. And then we get penalty kicks. And I'm telling, when the goalie stopped the whole time leading up to penalty kicks, what did they tell me? Oh, Germany always wins in penalty kick situations. They've
29: Fitzy,
28: won four
29: they
28: times
29: do.
28: Before.
29: It's the first shootout loss ever for Germany. They literally, it's that's not biased. That's accurate.
28: Oh my God. But that never once in that entire process did I hear what an incredible moment this could be for Paraguay. Oh my God. We're watching a historic possibility of an upset. They didn't sell the underdog at all. They're just
29: saying, you're not supposed to sell the underdog. That's not the job. Okay. I understand that's the better story. But that's not, I mean, that would be disingenuous if they got up there and tried to sell me on a Paraguay team
28: that has no
29: business doing what they did yesterday. I have no problem with the analysis on the broadcast whatsoever. I think you're being dramatic.
28: Oh, my God. No, every time Germany had the possession in striking area, whatever, every time they had possession late in the game, this is where every time the announcers are like, well, this is where Germany can pull ahead and win. And it's like, or... Paraguay's played great defense the entire match. Like, or maybe not. Yeah, I hated it. I hated this broadcast. I will plant that flag and I will stand right at the top of it. I'm not talking about the crew that breaks everything down and during the breaks. I love them. I thought the actual play-by-play and the actual analysis on the game, hated the fact that the whole game that they were like, Germany's going to win. Germany's going to win. This is where Germany's going to win. Germany always wins. We got to penalty kicks, and it was, well, this keeper's only faced one shot, and Germany's undefeated. But what did we see? We saw the first shot of penalty kicks stopped, and all of a sudden, oh, my God, the momentum. We see Germany down by two penalty shots with two to go, and then Paraguay gets their first miss. Oh, my God. Like, come on. I was on one, dude. You think I'm on one now? Last night, East Coast, watching that, absolutely on. I'm not even giving the other match credit, that also went to penalty kicks. But what we saw from Paraguay over Germany was so incredible. If you didn't have a rooting interest, I want that on every single sport. I want the equivalent of that in every possible way. I want play a full overtime, and then at the end of overtime, if it's still tied, penalty shots in the NHL. Which I know, regular season. I want in the NFL, at the end of overtime, if the game's still tied, play a full quarter, not sudden death, play a full quarter, and at the end of the quarter, if it's still tied, line your kickers up side by side, and just let your kickers start going back 5 yards every single time. First kicker to miss, boom, game done. I want this everywhere. It's too dramatic not to replicate.
29: Well, we have several more weeks of this high-quality entertainment value that the World Cup is delivering, which means you have several more weeks to upgrade your FIFA World Cup 2026 setup. Build it like Beckham, from living room to lawn, with the Home Depot, and take the fast free delivery assist. The Home Depot, official FIFA World Cup 2026 supporter, subject to availability. It was an electric day of soccer, and I don't know. I have not dug into this, and I haven't talked to anybody that would have knowledge of the situation as to why the scheduling for these matches was the way that it was. Because not only did we have this incredible upset and Germany getting knocked out the way that they did, you had Morocco advancing to the round of 16. They beat the Netherlands in penalty shootout, as you mentioned. Honestly, the Brazil-Japan game, it started during my local show yesterday in the noon hour here in Central Time. And I came home after the local show, put it on, and Brazil was kind of sleepwalking through the first half. All of a sudden, they're able to find an opportunity to score in the final minutes of extra time, in the final seconds of extra time, to knock Japan out, which I kind of hated because Japan is training here locally in Nashville, and I found them to be a very entertaining team. I found them to be an easy team to root for, so I hated that anybody had to lose in that match. But it was just an overall excellent day of sports. And why I bring up the scheduling portion of it, why the hell did we not have these games on Sunday? We got that stinky Canada game on Sunday. It was the only World Cup game that we had.
28: Why do you
29: And then
28: hate
29: yesterday's
28: Canada?
29: Just absolutely electric from start to finish, beginning at noon my time here in Nashville. I was grateful that we have many things to talk about today on the show, and we have 3 hours to talk about, not just soccer, obviously, but soccer being at the forefront so far, and the U.S. Needing to take care of business against Bosnia later in the week. I'm sure we'll get to that at some point in the next couple of days as we're filling in for the fellas. But I was very upset at the idea that, like, just don't mainline all of this electric sports World Cup's broadcast content into my veins on a Monday afternoon when you had all weekend to give me some knockout round stuff like this. But either way, that's a one percenter problem, a first world problem. The entertainment value of this World Cup has been, I can't even compare it to a World Cup that I've watched previously. And I will admit that I've never watched a World Cup this intently, where I think I've seen at least a part of almost every match that has been played so far through the first, 20 days into the event itself. I don't remember following it this religiously, but I also don't remember a time where, one, you had the kind of upsets that we've been getting. Two, you have the level of star power across the board for all these different nations really rising to the top. Not just Messi, who you could make an argument has been the best player in this tournament, but Mbappe. Ronaldo started off slow, but then responded after significant criticism. I mean, we talked about Erik Haaland earlier in the week on yesterday's show. Like, really, the star power for the World Cup globally has really, really carried the entertainment value on top of everything else that we've gotten to enjoy. So yesterday was just more of the same, and I cannot say enough about the drama of all three of these games that we got.
28: And I get that, you and I are not soccer diehards, right? I get that we are.
29: I might be after this. I don't know, bud.
28: That's good. It's a good point. Like, I'm engaged at this point. I'm the first to admit that I'm bought it. Will this last? I don't know. But we don't have to know that. But I think one thing that is interesting to me is that I've heard many of the diehards talking about the expansion was bad because of goal differential and what that meant for early portions of it, and because we had late games in the group stage that were meaningless, and that's not the case usually for the World Cup. I hear that, and I really respect that. I really respect for the diehards that have been here forever that love this, that are saying, why are we changing our sport? Whenever you make change, if you're going to make change, college football, if you're going to make change, I think you have to really have in mind what the purpose of change is. I watch a lot of Bar Rescue, right? And the number of times I've watched John Taffer sit there and say, we're going to change this, this, this, this, and this. And you'll hear the owner of the restaurant say, well, what if we lose our regulars? And John Taffer's argument has always been, well, if your regulars were sustaining you, then I wouldn't be here. So we're going to make change because we need to grow. I think that's a harsh way to say that whenever you make change, it has to be for the purpose of growth of the game or betterment of the game. So to me, all of the changes that have happened into this year's World Cup with the 48 teams, and you know, even the penalty kick moment that I know has not changed, but is something that's very, I don't know, divisive, because there's certainly a core of soccer fans that hate the fact that a game is decided so differently than the way the game is played. I hear all of that, but it works. Like, the way that it's captivating, at least here, captivating people that may not have been fans and making them casuals, taking casuals and turning them into super fans. That works. If you're going to make change, it needs to work. So I think this is all an indicator that whatever they've done for the World Cup, at least right now, and maybe it is because it's star power, because it's on American soil and all these things. Maybe that's part of why it works. But I just think it's clear right now that the World Cup changes are working, that the World Cup is working, and that we are falling in love with this process. So I think more countries being involved turned out to be a really beautiful thing from the casuals' mindset. I admit what I don't know about soccer. But I'm with you. I've been around long enough to see several World Cups. It has never captivated me in a way that this one does. And maybe that's because it's on American soil, and maybe that's why this was worth it for everybody that was involved in it. You always hear FIFA's the most corrupt organization in the entire world. Okay, fine. Whatever it took to get the World Cup to America was clearly worth it because it's working here. It was worth it for us.
29: Wait. Slow down.
28: It was worth it for us.
29: No.
28: I don't care about corruption.
29: No. We played a World Cup in Qatar.
28: Yeah.
29: In the middle of football season, where it's, you know, the temperatures, the environment, the circumstances for the World Cup, basically the last three host nations and regions of the world that have hosted, very, very dirty business. So I'm not going to give them a blanket pass to say, I don't care what it took to get this thing here. It's been worth it, even though I'm enjoying it, because FIFA, bad people, just objectively awful people.
28: Yeah, but if I get my, you know, this is one of my strengths.
29: Yeah,
28: in
29: I
28: life.
29: Know, but if it satisfies your right. your I sports separate. Lust, then you don't care. I understand.
28: I separate the human being from my enjoyment all the time. Like, look, I'm the first to admit.
29: It's very convenient of you.
28: Yeah, thank you very much. Like, I listen to Michael Jackson, and I don't care if anybody else has a problem with that. Like, I'm able to turn around and be like, look, I like this music. I support this music.
29: I'll
28: like
29: forgive you a Michael Jackson, but if you do it with R. Kelly, I'm going to get mad at you.
28: It's the hottest take, but R. Kelly really wasn't like, I get R. Kelly, but I wasn't that huge of an R. Kelly. Like, subtracting R. Kelly from my playlist didn't take nearly as long as subtracting Michael Jackson would from my playlist. I've long since said I rarely walk into a local bar or restaurant and say, hey, before I support you, I would like to know what your stance on politics are so that I can figure out if I'm giving you my money. I put blinders on, man. I am a shallow, shallow person. So we've gotten greatness from the world. Oh, we've gotten great.
29: I'm not mad. I'm just disappointed. That's all. That's all it is.
28: They're going to put that on my tombstone, brother. That is going to be on my tombstone. He's Buck Rising. I'm Jason Fitz. I'm still on one from the World Cup. I want penalty kicks everywhere. We'll keep breaking it down. Obviously, we've got a big morning to do this. We've got a lot of W to get to, some NBA trade action to get to. But I'm not done with the World Cup. What does this all mean for Wednesday? We'll figure it out. But also, you need to figure out one thing life teaches you is that nobody lowers the standard because you got older. I know that. You still got to perform. I know that. You still have to show up, and that's why M-Drive became part of my daily routine. 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
16: Kawhi Leonard,
28: you're
16: year after year
28: something.
16: After year. No, no.
28: And you told me nobody
16: year
28: thought he was going to the Clippers. Nobody.
16: Kawhi Leonard, Stop. Year after year Stop. After year after year, has played 50, think it's 52%
28: of the
16: game.
28: That's not the
16: What
28: issue.
16: Do you mean? That is the issue.
28: No,
16: so
28: not.
16: I got a guy that hardly ever plays, a guy that's hardly ever doing anything in the community, hardly ever popping up the league. There's nothing. There's no fanfare. And Kawhi Leonard's a fantastic player. That is the thing that's not in the debate. But nothing they have to show for it. They got a new arena now,
28: That's
16: and he's about
28: point.
16: To be gone.
28: That's
16: you had Chris Paul. He's gone. And after
28: your,
16: all of this,
28: point,
16: they look the
28: point,
16: same as they did before.
28: Your point is,
16: that is my point.
28: No, your point.
16: Prove
28: that,
16: me
28: it's
16: wrong.
28: It's not the same. They went to the damn Western Conference Finals, which they never did in their history.
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28: He's Buck Rising. I'm Jason Fitz. It's Buck and Fitz. Take it over for Two Pros and a Cup of Joe. We appreciate you guys hanging out with us on this 4th of July week. We'll be back on the 3rd of July. And then, obviously, we're always with you on Saturdays. So, it happens to be we'll be with you on the 4th of July, too. So, you need fireworks? We'll be your background music. We'll let Buck sing patriotic songs for 4 hours while we're on radio during the 4th of July. No, we won't. That'll be terrible.
29: Rude. I kill Toby Keith. Are you kidding me?
28: I have so many things to say about that, but I'll wait to say them until we're off air. All right, Buck. We got to get back to the World Cup in a second because I'm still on one. But first, it's time to get to the Tire Rack play of the day.
20: 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Yes!
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28: All right, so Buck, Wednesday night, we get Team USA back on the pitch, ready to take on Bosnia. How we feel?
29: I love you're trying so hard to work your soccer parlance.
28: No,
29: here. You can just call it a game. It's okay. You don't have to call it a match. You don't have to say nil. Soccer people are trying to widen the tent, to broaden the tent. You don't have to pivot. Or feel like you have to pivot to patronize to the soccer people.
28: No, your algorithm obviously is showing you a different tone from soccer fans than my algorithm is. can't yell at me. Called it a pitch, called it a match. So, up yours, soccer guy that's going to come in and be all mean to me. All right. Okay,
29: I don't think that's the way to lead off. I don't think that's the way to endear yourself to them. Eat it. I'm going to use your language whether you like it or not, soccer boy.
28: Oh, soccer man, thank you. All right, okay. So now that I am a true soccer aficionado, let's dive into this, though, because I do think we were talking about interest and the way everybody's captivated. If there's anything that we were reminded of that we've been told already, but you really got to see to remember sometimes, the knockout round is chaos. It's crazy, and it's just different than group play. The way these teams attack is different in group play or in the knockout rounds, and certainly we were reminded of that yesterday from Paraguay that takes out one of the favorites in this tourney. And it just had me thinking the what if, because Wednesday night I'm going to go to the craziest bar I can find, and I'm going to stand around and as many crazy USMNT fans as I possibly can, and it's going to be total chaos. Like, I love watching these games out. I love watching these games with where you're randomly high-fiving strangers, that we all celebrate this one thing that brings us together. We're all in love with the USMNT, right? So Wednesday night's going to

0: time, and the love we have for what we get to live around, and the love we have for America, and watching everybody explore it and appreciate it for the first time. It's electric, right? And seeing all of these countries celebrate the way they celebrate is electric. Again, I'm watching Paraguay last night beat Germany, and I was just sucked into it because of the way the stadium felt and the way the energy felt, and watching how much it meant to those fans. I mean, find you anybody that loves you the way that people across the globe love their national soccer teams. It's there. But there's another part of this. The other part of this is that USMNT has been absolutely fun to watch. Not only have they won, but they're playing a style that's engaging. They're not drag it down, boring, awful, just somehow we're going to milk this thing and win a match sort of team. It's electric. It's engaging. We all get sucked into it. So the question is Wednesday night, because I think, like many people, we're all looking at Wednesday night. We've got circled on the calendar, even though it's going to be later on the night on the East Coast. We're all looking at it saying, hey, got to watch it. Where are we going to go? How are we going to get there? The number of friends that I've had hit me up, where are we watching the game? We rarely see this. This reminds me, every single one of these matches for USMNT reminds me of the way that we were reacting to the gold medal game in the U.S. Olympics. Everybody's texting everybody saying, where are we meeting to watch it? And that's only going to grow. If we go from 32 to 16 and somehow 16 to 8, good God, there is going to be absolute soccer fever across this country. There already is, and it's going to go tenfold by the time we get there. But what happens if the opposite happens? I genuinely don't know. Will everybody still be flocking to watch this and be interested in this tournament when there's no USMNT left? That's going to be really interesting to me. That's a telling part of how real the engagement is. Because Buck's right. I did say yesterday, and I do wonder how much any of this carries over. I do wonder how much we're all going to be looking around and saying, okay, what's going on? Are we still into this? Are we going to be 6 months, a year from now, flocking to find every one of these USMNT players and find out what team they're playing on in the Premier League and watching those? I don't know. But I don't even know what happens if we end up with the World Cup, when we end up with the World Cup, according to most experts, that doesn't include Team USA. Is that going to be the spot where everybody turns around and says, yeah, I'm out. That was a fun ride. Wow. Buck, I think it's curious because there's a real chance for USMNT to go on a historic run, yes. But if and when that run ends, will the rest of the country still be flocking to watch the rest of the world watch soccer?
1: Yeah, it's a good question. Your soccer takes are so hot, by the way, this morning. You fried my internet connection. So
0: thank you.
1: We'll keep an eye on that because I don't know why what happened there exactly, other than you.
0: Pay your bills. Pay your bills, Buck. Hey, you know what?
1: Please. Between the two of us, you have far more internet connection issues than me.
0: That is true.
1: Will we be invested as a nation if the U.S. were to be bounced? I think it, man, it's a difficult question to ask because they should beat Bosnia. All right, they're favored against Bosnia. It would be the first time that we have seen a team in this kind of a spot, you know, live up to the level of expectation that they've set for themselves for a U.S. men's national team. And to their credit, they have raised the level of expectation. I think, though, it's a fine line, right? Australia, we were supposed to beat. Paraguay, I don't think that we were supposed to beat that way, but they were a beatable opponent. Bosnia, the same, right? It's in that same category. It's not the Argentinas of the world. It's not Spain. Germany's obviously been eliminated, but it's not that kind of quality opponent. This is a team that they should beat. So with that context, if they were to lose to Bosnia, I do think that it would impact the level of excitement for the World Cup itself, because the U.S. men's national team would have been beaten by an inferior opponent, especially with us as one of the host nations. I think that would be, we would lose a percentage of the audience, no doubt, right? People, there's not going to be as many people seeking out these matches independently if the U.S. is not participating. I do think that the entertainment value of the matches has been such that it will keep a captive portion of that audience. But yeah, I think inevitably you would see a dip if the U.S. were to be eliminated, because there would be disappointment surrounding it.
0: And I would agree, but I

0: also, in full transparency, I sat there and watched two matches last night that had nothing to do with our squad. And I wonder if that's because our squad's still in it. And so I'm just interested to see where all this goes, or if that's just because I have soccer fever and wow, these are live sporting events that are more exciting than baseball. And I just love sports. You know what I mean? Like, I think the time of the calendar does matter. Like, even when the U.S. team is inevitably eliminated, I'm going to presume they're not going to win the World Cup. Sorry, fans. I'm just going to presume at some point that we get eliminated. Whenever that happens, nothing changes the fact that we are in, as you mentioned yesterday, smartly, we're in a weird dark period, the only dark period of the year for the NFL. So for all the NFL thirsty people that are looking for football content, as we all are, and just longing for it, there's just not a lot out there. There's not a lot of NFL news likely to break in the next few weeks. There's not a lot of college football news likely to break in the next few weeks. You know, you stack all of that up with the fact that then what you have is a baseball season that so far the most interesting storylines to many people seem to be whether or not there's actually going to be baseball next year as opposed to this year where a bunch of teams are bad. And now I don't know what's going to captivate us instead. So maybe just by default of the fact that, you know, let's face it, most of us aren't flocking to watch Wimbledon anymore. So I just wonder if being the solitary thing at a normal time on our sports calendar will just be enough to make everybody want to watch it.
1: I think based on the entertainment value of the games that we've gotten so far, I do think it is enough. And can I say something that's probably not terribly popular? Well, actually, let me do this before I say something unpopular. Trained to push past the pain, not athletes, just people trafficked every day right here in the United States, sometimes by someone they trusted. During the World Cup, help us break the silence. Visit bluecampaign.gov/World Cup to learn more. I am not lusting for NFL content right now. Like, yeah. I know that's an easy thing for me to say. I cover an NFL team on a daily basis here in Tennessee. So I'm not, you know, I'm kind of enjoying the break from the football news cycle. I think the NFL, listen, the NFL is obviously the thing that carries the day. It's the thing that is going to be the most popular to the audience, and I understand that we are here to serve the audience, and if the audience demands NFL content, you know, constantly and annually or rather year round the way that they do, there's no problem with satisfying that, you know, checking that box essentially. But like, I've so enjoyed, and maybe it's because the team that I cover sucks, so like, football season has become a bit joyless here in the last couple of years for me, especially when, you know, you're sitting in a press box and there's only one game that you can watch. Really, you don't have the ability to change the channel, so if I want to catch up on all the fun football that's actually happening on Sundays, Mondays, and Thursdays, I have to go back and watch that at a later date if the team that I cover is playing at that particular point in time. So maybe that's just an individual problem, but I think this has been just such a great sports summer. Like, the NBA finals were excellent, not just because the Knicks, did something for the first time in 53 years that they've never done, but the Knicks had an electricity to them. And that final series against the Spurs was really enjoyable. The Stanley Cup, you mentioned the ratings. I don't get too caught up in the television ratings elements of it, but clearly everybody else was enjoying the Stanley Cup as much as I was this year, because it's certainly the first couple of games, just absolutely excellent. By the end of it, Carolina, by the final, I don't know, you might say five periods, you felt like Carolina was pretty well in control and the series was in hand. But even then, there was some level of drama, and the entertainment value of the style of play between Vegas and Carolina kept you engaged. There have been news stories that have helped us through what is normally a slow news time of year, and you don't want to say, because the Brennan Sorsby thing has a little bit of tragedy to it, even if it is a self-inflicted wound for Brennan Sorsby, but it has been compelling to talk about and to see the way that the sports world, the collegiate sports world, was nearly turned on its head because they found the one judge in Podunk, Texas, that was willing to go against the NCAA. Fortunately, that injunction has since appeal for eligibility has since been denied, because nobody needed to see Brennan Sorsby play football given the circumstances around him. I'm not missing the NFL right now. Like, not even a little bit, Fitzy. And like I said, that might just be me, because of my individual circumstance, I'm sure the rest of the country is like, shut up, you idiot. We all want football sooner rather than later. And training camp will be upon us before you know it. In less than a month's time, we will have training camps across the country. But like, I'm just enjoying the sports cycle that we have now. And mercifully, it has nothing to do with baseball. We have so many other things to captivate our attention that are not Major League Baseball. And even baseball has gotten themselves more right in the last couple of years with the adjustments that they've made to the pace of play and things of that nature.
0: Yeah, you're not wrong. I think we've had more entertainment. I almost call them distractions to wait to get back to football season.
1: That's brainwash stuff. Yeah. Like that's just total NFL brainwash stuff.
0: Yes and no. I mean, nothing changes the fact that, my God, we love as a country. I think this isn't just me. We love football, right? Whether sure. It's college football, whether it's high school football, or whether it's the NFL. I watch football. I watch football all the time. And, you know, I often talk about the fact that, you know, every time they people sort of hammer shows like Get Up that only want to talk about football in the mornings year round, and people hammer it. And I remind them that, you know, there's a boss there that his only job is to track by the second when people tune out. And so what they talk about is dictated by what people watch. Well, we talk about to a certain extent. We're lucky that, you know, Fox gives us a ton of autonomy to kind of do what we want, but at some
1: level, probably give us less autonomy. If
0: yeah,
1: we're being
0: that's
1: honest,
0: probably
1: but,
0: fair.
1: You know,
0: Shapiro might be hitting us up today. At some level, the reason that football is talked about so much is that's because that's what people love the most, right? So, yes, I realize it feels like brainwashing. I've learned over the last several years of my life to get into baseball in the summer because I've spent most of my life doing sports content for the last decade, 5 days a week. So you really, when you do it nationally, you have to get into baseball because that's what you're going to talk about in June and July. And then once August hits, most shows will talk more about preseason football than anything because preseason football, more people care about a random preseason game than they care about a Stanley Cup playoff game. That's metrics, right? So I see both sides of it. I think because you and I are lucky enough to do this for a living, because you cover a team that is not a lot of fun to cover, because I'm a fan of a team that more often than not sucks, it's nice to get a little break from having to face that reality all the time. I wonder if I was a fan of, I don't know, a perennial Super Bowl. If I was a Chiefs fan, I'd probably be just salivating right now, just waiting to get back to it. You know, perennial Super Bowl team, perennial Super Bowl contender, I'd be excited. If I'm a Rams fan right now, I'm not thinking about anything other than football. But for a lot of us, you're right that this year, between the magical Knicks run, a wild Stanley Cup playoff, and the World Cup, I wish we had this every summer. Like, there's a reality to what this has all been, in the sense that it's kept us together, it's kept us watching sports, it's kept us talking about sports. And for most of you listening to radio, you're not listening to people talk about the, you know, the Mount Rushmore of this, or the, you know, LeBron versus MJ debates that we sit into in the summers because there's just not another damn thing to talk about. So I think there's probably a fine line on any of it, but also all of it. But I think that's part of what the World Cup has benefited from, Buck. I think the benefit has come in sense because this is a little spot where there's an opening. And on top of there being an opening, it's been like, if this was in Spain, I don't think as many Americans would care about it. And then if the team from this country wasn't as good, I don't think as many Americans would care about it. So it truly is like a confluence of several things at once that have gotten us into it. And then when you're watching matches you don't even care about, and they go to penalty kicks with that much drama and that much passion from fans that care that much, where every single game feels like it's, you know, a random Alabama-Georgia game, like times 10. It's incredible to see the passion that everybody has. We're all bought in. It's like a drug. He's Buck Rising. I'm Jason Fitz. I'm going to be on one all morning, all week on soccer. But you mentioned Texas A&M. There's a new development in all of that that is spicy, and you may not have seen it yesterday. We'll tell you about it next. He's Buck Rising. I'm Jason Fitz. Buck and Fitz on Fox Sports Radio.
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0: out of my mind. How
1: he's Buck Rising. I'm Jason Fitz. Buck and Fitz taking over for Two Pros and a Cup of Joe. Some guys I could just listen and sing the alphabet and I'd be in on it. Teddy Swims is one of them. I'm telling you, I feel bad talking over him, Buck. If you've seen him live,
2: you should.
1: Great.
2: It's a borderline sexual experience.
1: Yeah.
3: Really?
2: Yeah, I mean, yeah, come on, Gloria. When he hits that note, whoop! My God.
1: If this ain't on your lovemaking playlist, then you are missing out on your lovemaking playlist.
3: I should make a lovemaking playlist. Oh, my gosh.
2: Is it bad to admit that I have one?
1: How could you not? Like, you just accidentally press play when you get in the house, and then it goes to all the speakers at once, and boom! Boom! Things getting spicy.
3: Disco ball drops from the ceiling.
2: All right, well, we're not getting that. I mean,
3: bed starts spinning around in a circle.
2: That sounds a little, that doesn't sound necessarily cost effective. Maybe there's nothing less sexual than talking about cost effective. Yeah. As far as setting the mood. But yeah, I don't know. I feel like if people are being honest, they probably got, at least they have an idea of what they may or may not want to listen to while you're getting it on.
1: Yeah. No worries. Buck's got a playlist. It's two songs long, but it's great. It's perfect.
2: That's all you need. Rising.
1: I'm Jason Fitz. Bucket Fitz. In for Two Pros and a Cup of Joe, at least for today. On Fox
2: any
1: Sports
2: any
1: Radio.
2: More than two songs, you need a hydration break like FIFA.
1: Oh. Oh my God. We will continue the World Cup conversation because I'm in love with everything that we've seen and I continue to be infatuated. But also, I had to laugh yesterday. I don't know, Buck, we talked a little bit about Brendan Sorsby. Everybody's talked a little bit about Brendan Sorsby over and over and over again. And just when you thought the story was dead, and it mostly is, but just when you thought the story was dead, there was a new little wrinkle yesterday that I found amusing. Paramount Plus has announced a new four-part docuseries on Texas Tech football that's been in production since January. So, and our buddy Josh Pate tweeted out, he's seen some of the access they had, and this could be incredible. I'm now looking around thinking, for all the time that I spent over the course of the last couple of months thinking, why are they fighting this legally? Why are they going through all of this? Why is this such a difficult thing? Why is there so much hand-wringing on it? And then I find out Paramount Plus is doing a docuseries on it. I don't know. I'm not much of a conspiracy theorist, Buck, but this just doesn't hit me the right way, brother.
2: Oh, you think they want their dirty laundry aired to the public that way?
1: I think that the minute they saw an opportunity to turn this into something dramatic that could give their program more opportunity to show everybody how great they were to the player and how much they're paying him and how much they fought for him, they overplayed it so that Paramount Plus could put out a documentary for all the recruits in the world to watch about how great Texas A&M was to somebody that needed their help the most.
2: Oh, I think if you wanted to come up with a conspiracy thing, conspiracy theory angle to this, I suppose that would be one. But I don't. This has not been a glowing endorsement of Texas Tech in any way, shape, or form.
1: Whoa.
2: If anything, this has been an indictment of Texas Tech for the way that they, the fact that they fought this as hard as they did, which is essentially fighting for selfish reasons to bring down the entire construct of collegiate sports. Don't think that's exactly the look that you want broadcast to the world on this. And frankly, Fitzy, I would be stunned if we get anything of actual consequence here. Like, I think we are in an age where docuseries and documentary have lost its true meaning. It's to me similar to the way that people will use the word literally when they're not talking about things that are literal, right? Like
3: literally.
2: Literally is overused and misused more than perhaps any other word of the English language in the modern day. In fact, I think we're to the point where they may have to change the definition of the word literally in Merriam-Webster dictionary because of how we have abused it. I'm to the point where documentary and docuseries don't mean anything to me anymore because they're not actually being covered in a way that would indicate that it's the most honest telling, even if it's uncomfortable for the subject of the docuseries or the documentary that we have, because these companies, and listen, I understand that these compromises are made everywhere. Okay. So I don't want to be Pollyanna about it, but we've talked about the World Cup this morning and the U.S. men's national team. There is a docuseries about the U.S. men's national team for the last World Cup that they participated in. And I don't know, are you familiar at all with the story of Gio Reyna and Greg Berhalter, the former U.S. men's national team coach? Gio Reyna is the son of Claudio Reyna, a very famous player at the time, a former teammate of Greg Berhalter's when they were together on the U.S. men's national team. Gio Reyna is on this year's team, but at the time of this documentary was, I guess that would have been 2022. There was some controversy around playing time for Gio Reyna. Berhalter was not playing him sufficiently to his father's liking. So the father, Claudio Reyna, and his wife, who are family friends, close family friends with the Berhalters, leaked this story to the media about Greg Berhalter and his wife having a physical altercation, you know, 20, 30 years ago, but making it public in a way that brought great shame to the Berhalters and their family, and because of playing time. This was not covered at all in the Netflix, I think it was Netflix that did the docuseries on the U.S. men's national team. It's sports washing. It's the most convenient version of the story that the entity that the series is about once told. And that, to me, I'm not optimistic about this.
1: You have never been more right and more wrong all in one take. And I'll tell you why next. Buck and Fitz, Fox Sports Radio.
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23: Germany and Netherlands were each eliminated from the World Cup in the round of 32 Monday night. Morocco beat Netherlands on penalty kicks 3-2. Morocco had tied the game with a goal in the 91st minute. Paraguay on penalty kicks eliminated Germany 4-3. The Germans had outshot them 21-7, but the game was tied 1-1 after overtime. Brazil was down at the half, but still won 2-1 over Japan on a goal in the 95th minute. The group stage ended over the weekend. They're now in the knockout stage, Monday through Friday this week, 3 games per day. Tuesday night, Mexico hosts Ecuador. The next U.S. game is Wednesday night against Bosnia-Herzegovina. The Memphis Grizzlies traded Ja Morant to Portland for Jeremy Grant. To baseball, Boston won its 5th straight. Texas won its 5th in a row. Milwaukee and the Cubs each had close wins. Late night victories for Seattle and the Dodgers. I'm Steve DeSager.
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25: And sitting in for the Pros and the Joe, here's Buck and Fitz with Jason Fitz and Buck Rising.
1: Buck just gave us a take that was both incredibly correct and incredibly incorrect all at once about an upcoming docuseries, and I got to respond. It's Buck and Fitz. He's Buck Rising. I'm Jason Fitz. Texas A&M, it was announced yesterday, is going to have a 4-part docuseries on Paramount Plus. Now, my theory is that while I spent most of the last 2 months trying to figure out what Texas A&M was doing and why they were fighting the way they were fighting, my theory is that now that we know that there was a filming crew that was getting access to it, we have the answer to that. Buck smartly responds saying documentaries and docuseries aren't something that gives you any real information. We agree on that, by the way, Buck. I always go back to Hard Knocks, which is inappropriately named and should now forever be known as Soft Knocks. And we know that because when they followed the Raiders the year that Antonio Brown was losing his mind and was eventually cut by the Raiders, they showed virtually none of that. So I looked at it and said, okay, if we're covering it on news every day and you're not showing it on HBO, it tells us that this entire series is not worth it. I've never watched Hard Knocks since. I will never watch Hard Knocks again. It is just a pointless series because it's just a fluff piece meant to build up teams. So Hard Knocks, pointless. Okay. I look at this and I feel the same way. You're right. This isn't going to be a deep dive. This is going to be a fluff piece. But I think what you're missing is the target audience. Texas A&M does this piece that's going to air on Paramount Plus. They fight for the player in this situation because their audience isn't me and you. Their audience isn't even college football fans, the average college football fan out there. Their audience, once they find out this is happening, is every kid they're recruiting. Every kid that's going to see a highlight from it. So now if you're 17 and you're looking around and you're like, oh, I'm going to watch, you know, 90 seconds of this that comes up on TikTok. All right. If that's what you're doing, the 90 seconds that is going to be shown repeatedly, that's going to be clipped off, is always going to be the coach or the AD or one of the massive benefactors talking behind the scenes about doing whatever it takes to protect Brendan Sorsby, doing whatever. Hey, we still got to pay him. No matter what, we're going to pay him, and then we're going to fight for him. We're going to make sure he gets the help he needs. It's going to be one big, long advertisement to every recruit and the family of recruits about come here, because if you come here, even if you screw up, we will fight tooth and nail to protect you. You're right. It won't give us any real information, but it will give a sales pitch to future Texas A&M Aggies that will be undefeated. It's going to be watched because everyone wants to see the drama, and in the process of seeing the drama, they're going to make sure that the world finds out how much they protect their kids simply as a sales pitch process.
0: So, yeah, I understand the point in that, but it's not Paramount Plus or Netflix or HBO's job to further Texas A&M or Notre Dame or Alabama football recruiting for the purposes. And this is why it's what how badly do you need this content? And listen, I understand that we work in an industry where we are trying to squeeze every last drop of interesting material out of our daily obligations, right? You and I are doing 3 hours this morning. You have a 2 hour Yahoo live stream show after this. I have a 3 hour local radio show here in Nashville after this, right? We have to find ways to be interesting for the better part of 5 to 6 hours a day, which is a tough thing to do. And so you are willing to make certain exchanges in the content business if you have a streaming platform on top of a cabled network, on top of an app that you need to provide people with content with, right? You just need to have an inventory of things. And so depending on what decisions you make and how much investment is being put into these specific areas, like, yeah, there's going to be some trade-offs here. Okay, we just need something to put on Paramount Plus this week, and we haven't filled our obligation of college football or SEC content, and we know that college football, it's not SEC but Big 12, for lack of a better term, we haven't filled our college football quota. Texas Tech is in the news. Let's see if we can capitalize on this and maybe get a few extra 100,000 views out of something that may be kind of niche for the larger part of the audience, right? People will be compelled to seek this thing out because Texas Tech has been top of mind. And then, you know, I don't want to dismiss the thing before it comes out, but me personally, I am almost always the last thing that I thought was genuinely done, the last two docuseries or documentaries that I thought were well done were Netflix's documentary on the Manti Te'o situation, which I thought was wildly compelling because nobody had heard from Manti Te'o since most of that story had played out. And then HBO's two-part series on Tiger Woods was phenomenal and didn't involve Tiger Woods at all because Tiger Woods wanted to control the messaging and they made a decision to not involve Tiger and tell the story around Tiger instead. And it was better than any Tiger Woods thing that I've watched. The rest of it is Tom Brady for 10 parts. When Tom Brady, God love him. I mean, he's a champion for all time. He is the greatest quarterback that we've ever had, the most accomplished quarterback that we've ever had. He's also not that interesting of a human being, right? Like, I don't need 10 parts of Tom Brady to know that Tom Brady takes care of himself very well and competes at the highest level. He's an incredibly intense human being. Beyond that, as a character, Tom Brady is not compelling to me, right? So beyond the story and the accomplishments, the actual person, the main character component of it, I think we conflate those things too often. So what is the obligation of Paramount Plus or Netflix or any of these streamers or cable networks or what have you to further the messaging of these institutions just for some level of menial financial gain? I think that we need to have better judgment on what we're producing and how it's being produced and what it's actually accomplishing for the audience.
1: Yeah, but this is where I tell you gently as a close friend, you got got on the Manti Te'o. You got got because I got firsthand knowledge on this, actually, and was told with somebody by somebody with firsthand knowledge at ESPN that when they went to do their film series on Manti Te'o, they wanted Manti's involvement, and Manti would only give his involvement if he was guaranteed to have the opportunity to look at and change however he chose the final edit. So ESPN, for the sake of actual documentary, like for making, I don't remember if it was an ESPN Films or a 30 for 30 off the top of my head. Sorry, I don't remember which it was. But for integrity's purposes, they chose not to involve Manti, which also then meant theirs wasn't as popular because they did the thing you're asking to do.
0: Yeah.
1: Also means that Manti had editorial control and view of the final edit. He had control of the final edit for the very Netflix one because right after ESPN said, no, we're not going to allow that, Manti signed on to do the Netflix one because Netflix would allow it. So, I'm with you.
0: And that's fair. That's a fair thing to point out. I was not aware of that.
1: No, of course not. But I think where we, like, this is, again, I'm a vapid person, I realize, at times. Like, I've become so, I'm not cynical at all. I'm a realist. Like, so, I always used to say in the music business when people would say, well, that's a cynical view. I'm like, no, I think in life, everybody's job is to find the game and play the game. Whatever the game is, understand what the game is that you're in, find it and play it. Play it to the best of your ability. So, you know, understand what the purpose of everything is. I don't think the purpose of documentaries anymore is to educate. I think the purpose of documentaries is to entertain. So, like,
0: but I don't want to make that concession, Fitzy. Like you may be right, but that by definition is changing what a documentary is, and I can't sign off on that.
1: No, I mean, but the problem is when this is a deep philosophical conversation on Two Pros and a Cup of Joe this morning. The problem is when the majority of people can sign off on that, then you wake up one day and you are swimming upstream.
0: Yep.
1: And I understand that so many of my friends say all the time, you know, fight the fight. And if we just give in, then this is what we're going to end up with. And we got to be better and we got to do better. And I'm not sure, this is just at my core, I'm not sure that any one person really makes a difference on anything. So at some point, if you just start to look around and say, hey, look, I can get upset about it. Ain't going to change it. Nothing's going to change it. So I can either accept it for what it is and try and find enjoyment in it, or I can just stop consuming it. So I think I'm sort of case by case basis. I don't know that I believe anymore that, you know, deep hard hitting news. For example, Pablo Torre has done so many reports on the Clippers and aspirations. The salary cap circumvention of Kawhi Leonard, if you've read any of it, I mean, at this point, Pablo's won countless awards, rightfully so, for the reporting he's done on it. He's done deep dive, true, we need this in the world reporting. And it was captivating to most of us for like a month. And now today he could put something out on aspiration and most people are like, been there, done that. Like, Kawhi is probably going to get traded. What does that mean for the punishment of the Clippers and aspiration? Nobody cares, right? So, like, at what point do we just turn around and say, okay, I don't know, like, maybe we come up with a different name. Maybe it's not a documentary. Maybe it's not a docuseries. It's just a four-part series on Texas A&M. But, like, I no longer have the expectation that these sorts of things are going to deliver news because I don't have the expectation that most people will watch it if it does.
0: You know what delivers?
1: Go ahead.
0: Supposed to say what?
1: I was giving you space for like the pregnant pause there. What delivers, Buck?
0: Fox One. The excitement of the FIFA World Cup is now streaming live on Fox One, the official English streaming platform. To catch every unforgettable moment, Fox One brings the action straight to your screen so you never miss a goal. Download Fox One and experience the FIFA World Cup live. Morocco beating the Netherlands in penalty shootout yesterday. You got Paraguay upsetting Germany in penalty shootouts. It was an electric finish between Brazil and Japan early in the afternoon, and you can catch all of the great FIFA World Cup action on Fox One today.
1: That was a very professional segue.
0: It was until you ruined my read.
1: But, well, you know. I ruined it. I mean, it was supposed to be done last hour, but you know, hey, that's okay. You're late to it, and you didn't set it up right. But yeah, it's my fault. I'm just saying.
0: Don't get too dismissive because I've got another one here after you give us a tease.
1: Go ahead. Okay, fine. I'll keep it moving. Speaking of moving, there's tons of movement in the NBA. One superstar traded yesterday. More to come, and plenty of speculation about some old guys. We'll tell you all about it coming up next. But first, Buck needs to tell you this.
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16: Would LeBron, Anthony Davis reunited, joining Steph Curry and Draymond Green, make the Warriors a heavyweight team to beat? A heavyweight team to beat in the Western Conference if all this goes down the way it's being described right now, the blueprint. I'm going to answer this like Jeffrey. I will take teams that look better on paper for 1,000, Alex. Can I get that for 1,000? Sure, why not? All right. Are they smoking bath salts by the bay? Is that what they're doing right there? Come on. Whose idea is this? Seriously. Like, this keeps popping up, this idea that LeBron is going to go there. Now they've added Anthony Davis to the big board. Not the list, the big board. And you know, it's like a Pinterest page of bad ideas.
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0: Buck and Fitz on Fox Sports Radio, filling in for Two Pros and a Cup of Joe. I got to correct myself. Apparently, I'm still asleep. For some reason, after spending the last several months talking about Brendan Sorsby at Texas Tech, I decided this morning that it was a Texas A&M documentary, not a Texas Tech one. I don't know why I said that wrong all morning, Buck, just to set it wrong. So I had a couple people, Austin and Will, come at to explain it. Not come at me. I want to say that nicely. No, they were both very polite about it. My mistake. Will, Austin, I appreciate it. Everybody listen. That's just, you know, I'm going to be honest with you. Sometimes early in the morning, you got a bunch of notes on a piece of paper like I do. Sometimes your brain just gets twisted around. No excuse. My bad. It's a Texas Tech documentary. Obviously not a Texas A&M documentary.
1: So you're why I said SEC. You screwed me up, yeah, too, with your lack of preparation and preparedness.
0: You know what? You know what? Aggies fans, I apologize to all of you. That's just, again, sometimes your brain just gets twisted around. I'm never afraid to stand in front of a microphone and admit when I made a mistake. I made a mistake, Buck. Go ahead. Anything else you want to say about it? You got that?
1: Yes, I would like an apology personally. You
0: Buck,
1: screwed me up as well.
0: Buck, I am sorry that I twisted it around. I did wonder when you were like, you said SEC, and I was like, well, that's a big what are we doing here? And
1: your fault.
0: Turns out that's all on me. That is all on me. So, you know, my bad. I made that mistake. I got to do better, be better. So, sorry to everybody in Texas. That's just the whole state, the entire state of Texas. I apologize.
1: So we're talking about sex playlists, and you've offended an entire state, a whole state in the union.
0: Man, I've had some. I've
1: got a lot done this morning, did we?
0: I've played some bad shows in Texas that I was pretty drunk in, so it's not the first time that I've offended Texas. All right, so Buck, big week in the NBA as there's movement everywhere, and some of that movement yesterday included somebody that just a few years ago looked like they could be the face of the NBA, now being moved for what feels like pocket change. But most importantly, Ja Morant, no longer a Memphis Grizzly. He goes to Portland. I got to tell you, from a basketball standpoint, I don't know. We'll figure out how that looks. From a life standpoint, I feel like that's a great move. Just at some point, the entire experiment with Ja and Memphis felt like it was just getting lost. It felt like Ja was maybe losing himself. Felt like maybe he needed to change the scenery. All of these things together. Now you go to Portland. I don't know that you could have two cities that are more different in their personalities than Memphis and Portland in any way, in many ways. So I feel like going to Portland might at least give Ja the chance for a reset for somebody that when he's been great has been great, but it feels like life has gotten in the way of that over and over and over again.
1: So it's an incredibly, you can't call it a success, the 7 years that he spent in Memphis after being drafted out of Murray State. And Ja, I mean, Ja was such a, it's not past tense. There's a tendency to do that. And he was such a, just a rocket ship coming out of Murray State, especially where the program that he came from, and the fact that based on the disappointment that was, I mean, it's fair to call Zion Williams a disappointment, right, as a number one overall pick in that draft. Just think about how different the dialogue is around these two players 7 years later, removed from the time that they went 1 and 2 overall, respectively. You can't call Ja's career in Memphis a success. And I was really optimistic. I was hopeful that not only could Ja be the kind of player that he was tracking to be, a younger, maybe more efficient version of Russell Westbrook, for example, is who Ja reminded me of it at his peak. I was hoping that he could have the kind of impact here in the state of Tennessee that made the state of Tennessee, or gave the state of Tennessee, a reason to be invested in the NBA. I don't get to talk about the NBA on the local show because nobody cares. Nobody cares in Nashville. You've lived in Nashville for a period of your life. You understand this. I don't know how much that would change if we were to, you know, do what LeBron St. James suggested and import Memphis, import the Grizzlies from Memphis to Nashville. Would that change significantly? I don't know. But I was really hoping that Ja would be the kind of athlete that would captivate a country, but also give us another superstar here in Tennessee, especially after Derrick Henry, after his time ended with the Tennessee Titans. There's just this vacuum, in the state as far as who's the biggest star. And you've got to turn essentially now to the MLS club. I mean, Jeffrey Simmons is here in Nashville as well with the Titans, and he's obviously the best interior defensive lineman in the sport, but like.
0: With Cam? You have a former number one overall pick.
1: No, Cam is not.
0: Cam's supposed to be that guy.
1: No, he's not yet. I mean, you got to be. He's 3-14 right now, okay, and maybe I don't know. He's going to be on this Netflix quarterback thing, which Titans fans will hate me for saying this, but like he's not an. I feel the same way about Cam that I do about Tom Brady in the sense that they are athletes, and so I guess that by extension makes them interesting. But like of the four quarterbacks that are on this Netflix series this year, like. All Cam does, self-admittedly, is study his playbook, play with his dog, and fish. Like, why is that something that I need to watch on Netflix after covering the guy for a year? But I understand that fan bases want to watch their favorite players. He's not a star. Maybe he will be at some point. He's not anywhere close to that as we sit here today. I'm optimistic about him. I think he's got the right wiring to do it. There's many, many questions about Cam Ward here in Tennessee. Fair questions, I think, about Cam Ward in Tennessee, and we'll see what happens with Brian Daboll coming to town and try and ramp that up. I don't want to talk about the Titans here. We're talking about Ja. Ja getting traded to Portland. That does limit his exposure to the kind of elements in Memphis that it is easy to get caught up in. Now, I don't want to blame Memphis for what Ja did, okay? What Ja did is of his own making. What Ja did is have incredibly poor decision-making, incredibly poor awareness, did not learn from his mistakes with the brandishing of a weapon on an Instagram Live and things of this nature. Like, Ja has been a liability as a professional athlete. He is not

0: find trouble in any city in America, right? You can find 100%. Trouble in any city in the world if you want to. Ja Morant has shown a propensity to lean in at the worst possible moments in time in a way that makes you not trust him.
1: You are 1,000% right, Buck, that you can find trouble anywhere. And I think when you are young and rich, you can find trouble anywhere you want, and you can also find a private jet to get you to anywhere with trouble. So certainly there's opportunity for that. When I say it's a fresh start, part of the reason I feel like it's a fresh start is because the personalities of the cities are different. I'm not even talking about the stereotypes of the cities. For me, you know, for anyone that doesn't know, I grew up all over the country. I grew up in Vegas as a kid, then lived in Maine, Maryland, Virginia, D.C., New York, Chicago, Nashville. I now live in Connecticut. I've lived all over this country. And one thing about this country, and I toured all over this country for many years, one thing that I think is very real and beautiful about the United States of America is that every single state has a little bit different personality. Major cities have different personalities. I'll be honest with you, Buck, hot take, I don't love Portland, Oregon. It's not a city I loved having days off in. It's not a city I loved being in. It's not a city I would ever move to. I personally don't really connect with the city of Portland, but that's a beautiful thing, is that, you know, there are cities I can connect with and cities that, you know, frankly, run at a pace that I like. But that all has me thinking about Ja going from Memphis, where I've spent a pretty good amount of time, and Portland, where I've spent a pretty good amount of time in my life. When I say it's an opportunity for Ja, it's not just because he's not Memphis anymore. Sometimes, like, getting a different circle of friends in a different place, getting a different circle of people that are sort of your day in and day out in a different place can be good. But being around a different environment, and I'm not saying that that means that Memphis's environment was bad. It just means Portland's environment is different. The pace of the city is different. The overall tone of the people is different. It's just, for me, I describe it all the time as a different city. Not saying that different is good or bad. It's just different. I of all the places I've been in the country, I think Portland is one of the most identifiable. Walk around downtown, talk to people, and in 10 minutes you have a real sense of what that city's like. And it's a great vibe for some people, and it's not a great vibe for some people. It's a very laid-back, chill vibe. It's its own sort of unique place. So I think the opportunity there. But also, John's 26, and I certainly didn't have my life figured out at 26, but moving around so much as a kid, one thing that it gave me the opportunity to do was reset who I am every time I moved. I had the opportunity to sort of start fresh every time I moved. That's why I love the fact that I moved around a lot as a kid. I had the chance to restart. I think there is a chance for Ja here to sort of restart in a new environment with new people around him, a fresh start with the way the organization sees him. Like that. Every time you go someplace new, you have the opportunity to reset who you are from a culture standpoint, from a work ethic standpoint, from a personality standpoint. I've dealt with that in my professional life. Every time I changed gigs in music, it was like, okay, well, who am I now? Every time I've changed gigs in sports and media, who am I now? So I think that's why I think there's an opportunity for Ja. It's not so much that Memphis at all is to blame for who Ja has been. I just think when you're 26, you're moving to a city with a different vibe. You're moving to a team with a different level of expectation. You're no longer expected to be the face of basketball for the city. All of that has me thinking, at least it's a second, it's a chance for a new start for Ja.
0: Trained to push past the pain, not athletes, just people trafficked every day right here in the United States, sometimes by someone they trusted. During the World Cup, help us break the silence. 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Your perspective is a correct one, and I try not to operate in extremes as somebody who covers professional athletes. I, you know, to your point, the person that we are at 19 is not the person that we are at 25, is not the person that we are at you know, I'm 32 right now, for example, or what are you, Fitzy, 49?
1: 49.
0: Oh, Jesus.
1: Now, when I was your age, I was just starting to have success in a band. Like, and now, like, this just shows you how much life changes. In
0: yeah,
1: this
0: no, that's,
1: time. Yeah.
0: But that's that. I love that you made that point, because so many things do change, but the person has to be willing. Correct. And aware and open-minded to that change. At every turn, Ja Morant has doubled down on being Ja in the worst sense of that. Okay. I don't have a personal experience covering Ja Morant. We do not even talk about the Grizzlies here in Memphis, so I will not pretend.

0: end to know the person. And I think we make this mistake way too often in the world of the relationship between athletes or figures in sports with fans, right? Fans think that they know these athletes because you've never had more access to your favorite athletes or to your favorite teams, your favorite coaches, what have you, your favorite public figures because of social media, because of, you know, live streaming content where you can interact and they can read your comments and all these different things. And so we think that we know these people because of what we see in front of us. And then I present to you things like Deshaun Watson, who was considered a pillar of the community in Houston, and then turns out to be one of the worst human beings you've ever seen in your life. And nobody knew because what exposure, probably the wrong word, but what access did we have to the bad behavior that is associated with Deshaun Watson, or a figure that we've talked about, somebody that I know personally, two people that I know personally, one that I've covered in Mike Vrabel and Diana Russini. 6 years that relationship, whatever that relationship constitutes, went on without people really understanding what was going on there. And you think you know people, and then all of a sudden these things come out, and you're like, okay, everybody has skeletons in their closet, but this is drastically different. This alters everything that I thought that I knew about this person. We don't actually know these people. So for me to say that John Morant at every turn has defaulted to the worst version of himself, it seems, may be harsh, but that has been the experience with Ja. At 26 years old, you are not a fully formed human being. And so that is the one thing that you are hoping for his sake. For his sake more than any other, not for Portland, not for Memphis, but for his sake, because you want him to continue to have an opportunity to become what he should have been, which is one of the best basketball players in the NBA, one of the most compelling basketball players in the NBA, instead of one of the most disappointing athletes of my professional lifetime, Fitzy. That's what he's been. And I hate to say that as if it's a definitive indictment of who that person will be for the rest of his career. I don't feel that way. But to date, there is not an athlete in my time that I can remember that has let me down or let a community down relative to expectation more than Ja Morant.
1: And the crazy, you're not wrong in anything you just said, but the crazy part of that is he's a two-time All-Star. He won the most improved NBA Most Improved Player Award. He got Memphis on a Christmas Day game, which seemed impossible at one point, right? Like, so I think part of the reason that everybody feels let down is because when it's good, or when it was good, it was better than good, right? When it was good, it was, wow, this guy is actually even better than we thought at the number two overall pick. Wow, this guy looks like he's going to be one of the faces of the NBA moving forward. It is crazy how good it was and then how far it fell off. Mostly because of his own actions, right? Like, so certainly he's had some injury issues. He's been limited over the past few seasons. But at this point, when people think Ja Morant, they don't think two-time All-Star. They don't think most improved. They don't think made the Grizzlies relevant. They think, oh, man, handful. Instagram lives, flashing his guns on social media. That's just that by his own doing, that's where we are. And if you're Memphis, you're looking around and you just drafted Cam Boozer, who is going to walk in and from day one, be a total pro. Like, Cam's the son of Carlos. He's ready to step in. I think that he believed that he should have been the first overall pick in the draft. And it certainly feels like Memphis is immediately starting by saying, hey, we're going to reset culturally what we look like. In order to do that, we can't have Ja be here. The value of Ja Morant had plummeted so low over the course of the last season that, according to multiple reports, nobody was willing to take him without also getting additional assets. Like, think about it. He was traded for a rotational player, a draft pick that's done essentially nothing from Portland, and the Grizzlies had to throw in $1 million to one of the cheapest owners, Tom Dundon, in the NBA. The Grizzlies had to throw in $1 million to get the Trailblazers to take on Ja Morant. That's a wild fall from grace. Now, hopefully it turns into a beautiful redemption story, but it doesn't change the fact that as we sit right now, that's an insane free fall for somebody that a few years ago we were saying, oh my God, between Zion and Ja, this could be the greatest 1-2 we've ever seen in NBA draft history. And now one guy ended up fat, the other guy ended up a problem, and either's reached their their actual potential. It's just crazy. It's crazy. It's tell me where I'm wrong.
0: One guy ended up fat. It's just, I mean, you're not wrong. It's just a very, it's a very visceral right way to describe that. Upgrade your FIFA World Cup 2026 setup. 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The two of them. I don't know how we're going to talk about them in 5 years from now. I had, and just as an aside to this, is there the same opportunity for Zion that there now is for Ja? Because at least Ja now has the opportunity. Zion Williams has just been lost in all of this. And again, you talk about Ja dealing with injuries. Zion has had availability issues throughout the course of his career. You bring up his weight, his consistent battle with his weight. It seems like he has been making progress in that direction. But again, I don't see the same, there has not yet been the same opportunity for Zion to remake himself the way that there will now be for Ja. I'd be curious to see how they're just there's several parallels between them. But I don't know where Zion Williams goes from here. I know Ja will at least have a chance at a fresh start. Whether he takes it or not will be a story that we'll obviously catalog here. Zion, I mean, what do you even do with that in New Orleans?
1: Well, I mean, and it's in every other year for Zion. His rookie year, 24 games, then 61, then missed a game, then 29, or missed a year. The last few years, played 70, played 30, played 62, back and forth. The funny thing is Zion has averaged in his career 23.8 points a game. Like 23.8 points a game. So certainly he hasn't been as awful as we feel like he's been, but nothing. And again, he's 25. Zion's 25 years old and already feels like, well, that was a good try. Way to go. Try to make it, Zion about to turn 26. So, in a couple of days, happy almost birthday, Zion, as we sit here. Don't eat cake. Look, I had to make this.
0: You don't eat cake. You don't eat cake.
1: We all get a little fluffy sometimes. I can't fault him. But it is a reminder, even coming off.
0: You literally just spent this entire segment faulting him.
1: That's fair. I'm not a professional athlete with a limited amount of earning time that needs to, went in a league where some guys own cryo chambers and other guys own cake departments, apparently. It's just thing.
0: Nobody owns a cake department. The drama with you.
1: Well, I mean, we'll see. It just looks like he might. The professional chef might actually be a professional baker. I'm done. Jesus. I'm done making jokes. Zion still has plenty of opportunity to prove everybody wrong, but maybe he needs to get out of New Orleans to a place where the food isn't as good. He's Buck Rising. I'm Jason Fitz. From the young guns that haven't accomplished enough to the old guys that have already accomplished everything but might be reunited, are we about to get the Olden State Warriors? And if we do, what's it mean? I'll tell you about it. He's Buck Rising. I'm Jason Fitz. It's Buck and Fitz filling in for Two Pros and a Cup of Joe on Fox Sports Radio.
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21: This is St. Jude patient Reagan. She's 3.
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0: He's Buck Rising. I'm Taysom Fitz. You know who would love Return of the Mac?
1: Oh, don't do this to me, because this song makes me emotional.
0: It's an incredible song. Absolutely love this song. It was released in 1996. I'm just saying, you know who would love Return of the Mac? The Olden State Warriors. Come on. The old guys coming. I love this song, right? I remember where I was in high school with this song. But Buck, I mean, at this point, I don't. What year were you born? Were your parents doing the hibbity-dibby yet?
1: I was born in 93.
0: Okay,
1: so,
0: yeah, okay.
1: You know, ballpark. But no, I get emotional to this song, not because I was potentially conceived to the song, as you just suggested, but because...
2: That's a baby maker right there.
1: It's on the playlist. But anytime we would have former Coach Dave McGinnis, the former Titans radio color analyst and longtime NFL coach on the radio show, we would play Return of the Mac. And Mac, we had a tough go here in a local community here. We're going to talk about Chris Johnson a little later. And Mac passed a couple of months ago due to another tragic situation, not ALS related, as is the case for CJ2K, but... So anytime we have not played that song on the show since Mac's passing, it's the first time I've heard it since Mac's passed. And so I get a little emotional. Anyway, continue with your silly little radio show.
0: That's a beautiful thing. It immediately made me think of old school, like just being old school, not the movie, and being old school makes me think of, what they're attempting to do in Golden State. At least the concept is Draymond Green has opted out. By opting out, it gives them more financial flexibility. Remember, y'all, if you hear opt out, it doesn't mean a player is leaving. More often than not, it means they're coming back. They just want to figure out the money in the right way. So Draymond opts out, which gives Golden State more flexibility, which, according to multiple reports, is going to be used to acquire LeBron as long as they can trade for AD, and that would give us Steph. Draymond would then sign back in, so you'd have the big four, the old four. So the oldest team in the NBA looks around and says, well, we're not going to get things figured out right now, but what we're going to do is we're going to get super old and we're going to figure out how to win a championship that way. It's curious because it feels like you're still inevitably going to need to reset in Golden State, but he'd push it back a year. But there are some people now, Buck, that believe that all of this is just Rich Paul moving pieces around to try and drive up the value for Anthony Davis, who could stay in Washington if he's given a max contract. And if he's given a max contract there, well, then maybe LeBron works out a better deal with the Lakers than he can sign elsewhere. And through all of that, Draymond then opts back in for more money. This could all just be getting a bunch of old guys paid by using each other in the rumor mill. So either way, it feels like the players win, but we are all just swept up in what could be the Olden State Warriors season to come.
1: Yeah, it's just a matter of, are they compelling enough? They're famous. They're a bunch of famous names, right? And I don't want to dismiss them entirely as basketball players, because what LeBron is doing at his age, and it does come with the qualifier of his age, but it's still a ridiculous thing that LeBron is doing at his age. So LeBron is still good television. Draymond is several years removed from being a highly effective basketball player. He has his place, but we're getting further and further away from that. Steph, is health the thing that you worry about the most with Steph?
0: I don't worry about anything with Steph, but I don't worry about Steph and his availability. I just think we saw Steph and Draymond last year together, and they won how many games? We saw Steph and Draymond together.
1: Yeah, and I mean, the thing that...
0: How good?
1: It's, well, they were counting on Jimmy Butler, right? Jimmy Butler with a torn ACL, obviously kind of put a threw a wrench into the plans there. I don't know how much of a difference that would have made. I do think Jimmy Butler, even at an advanced age, is still a difference-making player when surrounded by other players of quality. So maybe there's a world in which, yeah, they're past their prime collectively, because what Anthony Davis is, I think, a little older than me. Anthony Davis might be, if I'm 32, he's probably I think he's 32.
0: He's 33.
1: He's 33. Okay, so he's a little older than me. So Anthony Davis in that part of his career, also with availability concerns, if you don't have to rely on him as much because you've got a front-loaded aging roster, is that a successful formula for like a one-year in thing? Because I look at that and say, all right, I don't know if that's sustainable, but does it it doesn't have to be sustainable, right? If it can squeeze one more real run out of that, then it ends up being worth it. I feel similarly about Giannis in Miami. Maybe you talked about that on Saturday. I wasn't on with you on Saturday, so I'm not sure. But Giannis getting traded to the Miami Heat from the Milwaukee Bucks. Giannis is in, I think, 31, if I'm not mistaken, and they traded basically their entire roster to Milwaukee to acquire Giannis. So there's some question of who the hell else besides he and Bam are going to be out there for the Heat. But I don't look at the Giannis thing as a long-term situation as well. Now, there's a better chance that Giannis plays 3, 4, potentially 5 more years and ends his career there versus Golden State, where it feels like all of these guys could maybe have one more year in them and then call it quits.
0: Since COVID, Anthony Davis has only managed to play more than 65 games. That's the MVP candidate threshold once in that period. Since COVID, he's only hit that. 23-24, he played 76 games. Every other year, he's in the 40-50 game range. My problem isn't long-term. My problem is short-term. We have no idea if AD can even make it through a season. So you've got a team last year in Golden State that finished in the 10th seed in the West. It was bad. So I don't think this fixes anything.
1: Trained to push past the pain, not athletes, just people trafficked every day right here in the United States, sometimes by someone they trusted during the World Cup. Help us break the silence. Visit bluecampaign.gov/World Cup to learn more.
0: This is a good move for publicity, but not a great move for basketball. We'll keep breaking all of that down and more. 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
28: 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Welcome in on a Tuesday morning. Well, the news just keeps coming for your Utah Jazz. Austin Ainge, Saturday at the Darren Peterson press conference, you know, asked him, you know, what's next? And first he gave an answer, then he admitted that's kind of a non-answer. And he finally did say, well, we don't have any centers on the roster. We're going to have to fix that. And now they have one center on the roster. Yusuf Nurkic, 2 years, $22 million. He is rewarded for that double-double campaign he put together last year. He's basically a 10-point, 10-board, 4-assist guy. That is not starting center money. I don't think they see him as a starting center. You know, maybe in fits and starts he could against some teams. But he doesn't move great, and he's going to get attacked on defense by the better teams in the league for sure. So, if you think because they're doing this, a passing on Walker Kessler, yeah, I don't think so. Kessler's got his offer out there. Now it remains to be seen if somebody is going to top it. You know, he's getting about $28 million a year. Other teams can offer him 4 years and $178 million. So that is the average of $44.5 million a year. And the Jazz can match that. As a matter of fact, the Jazz could go to 5 years and $241 million. They could put him up over $48 million a year. I don't think that's going to happen. I don't think they're going to go that far. How far they'll go, what kind of an offer might he get? Everyone's talking about the Lakers as a possibility. You know, all this remains to be seen. This is the single biggest story now for the Jazz. This is the biggest drama going forward. What is going to happen with Kessler? We've got it up on our Facebook page. Is Walker Kessler a must-have for the Utah Jazz? And we've got a lot of comments, and they're all over the board. Some of you absolutely want him. It's just a simple yes. Some of you, no, and some of you at the right price. A few of you are like, draw the line at $30 million. How far will they push it? I could see them pushing it to 35. Man, if somebody gave him $40 million a year or more, I kind of think they'd let him walk. But I don't know that. I can't guarantee that. But you offer him 28. Now, as soon as I say that, there is an example. You know, the Lakers, they were painted into a corner there. And I thought they might draw a line in the sand. And the Pistons, The Pistons just, they went for it. They offered Austin Reeves the big money. And so Reeves, who had a $30 million a year offer from the Lakers, ends up getting $46 million a year. So, and maybe the Jazz will find it. I'd be surprised if they went 50% over their offer. That would surprise me. Hey, I've been surprised by before, and I was surprised that the Lakers did that with Reeves. I do think that in Austin Ainge's answer, and he could certainly pivot, but when he says they don't have any centers on the roster, it tells you, for those of you, and I think there's a significant portion of you who still think Jackson can play center, I would just tell you in limited minutes. Depending on the lineups on the floor, depending on the other team, the lineup they run out there, there are times he could play center. But he is a power forward, and certainly against other starters in the league, especially starters on good teams, you know, he needs to be a forward. You know, he doesn't need to be matching up with Wembanyama and the Joker and, you know, whoever else. Now, against some teams, they're missing guys, or for backup minutes, yeah, I could see it a little bit. But I think with the Joker, or not with the Joker, I think with Jurkic, you know, the plan is still to sign Kessler. So we'll see how that plays out, and we'll see what kind of offer Kessler gets if someone really, really comes and goes big. There was some other NBA news. Lou Dort, a mild surprise. The Thunder are bringing him back. They're going to let some other guys go. I think people, all eyes are on Nikola Topic, Sorber and Williams also, who combined are making about $18 million, which is what Lou Dort makes. That opens up, what, 5 roster spots. They drafted 2 guys. They'll be in the market for a few more guys at minimum. And it'll be interesting to see someone like Topic. You know, he's this mystery. He's Serbian. He's 20 years old. He's been in the league 2 years, had back problems, sat out the entire rookie year, only played 10 games this year. Now, he's got that. There's a quote from Nikola Jokic saying who's obviously getting older. But in the Joker's view, Jokic says, Topic is the future of Serbian basketball. You know, how good is he by NBA standards? We're not going to find out in Oklahoma City. They gave it 2 years. He's only 20 years old. It'll be interesting to see who comes calling for him, because somebody's going to come calling for him. Be interesting to see how many years, how much money he gets, and how good a team is willing to gamble on him. You know, being in the bottom third of the league and half your roster is borderline or not NBA guys, it's easy to take a swing on him. But will a better team spend more money and give him a shot? You know, that's I'm intrigued. People say a lot of things about him. We just haven't seen enough. You know, 10 NBA games in 2 years is just not enough to know. So see how that plays out. But Lou Dort gets his option picked up, and now we'll go through all this again. You'll hear rumors about him because he's a free agent next year. So keep that in mind. A couple other questions we got up on our Facebook page, and these are about some of the other moves out there. A lot of you, Yusuf Nurkic returning, are you happy to have him? He largely impressed Jazz fans. You know, he had the attitude people want to see out of a veteran. He can still play. He can play at the top of the key, out beyond the three-point line, spread the floor. That could be really useful when Isaiah Collier comes in and wants to drive, as we saw. That could be really useful when Peterson is in the game, when Darren Peterson wants to drive and score. Anybody wants to take somebody off the dribble and get to the Keontae George, Ace Bailey. I mean, we can go down the list, right? He's a good complimentary player at the offensive end. Now, you have to figure out the defensive end because you're not getting much shot blocking out of him. And, you know, the rim protection hurts. But, hey, offensively, you want to pull people away from the hoop. He is a major positive there. So he's back, and most of you like that. And then the other thing that's out there is, man, the rumors about LeBron James to the Warriors, they just keep growing. Do the Lakers want to move on? Do they have other players they want to prioritize? You know, do they want LeBron James at an exception? You know, get him to the exception and get him in at $15 million, but does he want to get 25 or 35 and go somewhere else? I can't imagine he's going to get more than that. The Warriors seem like they're going to be an old team running 5 guys out there who were awesome a decade ago, but now, you know, on any given night, are they going to have 3 or 4 of them available? LeBron has been pretty durable. There's talk about bringing Anthony Davis in. That seems like a big risk to me. They just signed Porzingis. That seems like, if not as big a risk as Davis, well, maybe bigger. Bigger or as big as Davis, right? It does look like you know, Steph Curry at this point in his career is probably good for missing 15 or 20 games. And it does look like Draymond Green is coming back, that he'll negotiate and get a longer deal but sign for a lower number and make room to bring on some of these other guys. So it's interesting. It's that time of year in the NBA, right? So we'll take a break. We'll catch you up to date on whatever breaks this morning. But there were, you know, there were three or four noticeable moves yesterday that I found intriguing. So we'll get all of that coming up. What is trending is an hour away. Stay with us. Still ahead in this hour, Steve Cleveland talking hoops next. Then Mike Folta on the NHL draft and the moves the Mammoth are making, multiple trades. That's all.
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0: 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We're joined by Steve Cleveland, former BYU basketball coach, former Fresno State coach. Steve, good morning.
1: Good morning, fellas.
0: Steve, it's that time of year. There's a lot going on in the NBA. Draft picks are getting introduced. Trades are being made. Trades are being rumored. What is intriguing you most right now with multiple storylines zigzagging?
1: You know, I think the number one thing for me is Darren Peterson. And obviously we know he's the number two pick in the NBA draft. And, you know, great player at Kansas, played for Bill Self. And I just think that he's a guy that the Jazz locally here, I think, can have an immediate impact. Obviously, he was a McDonald's All-American, Naismith Prep Player of the Year. But in this rebuild of the Jazz, in a very young backcourt, obviously with Keontae George, what they do have going, but compared to other issues that the Jazz have had, I think right now that what we see happening here with Darren Peterson and his ability to shoot the basketball, his ability to make an impact immediately in this, you know, in the program, and hopefully watch this Jazz rebuild unfold in front of all of us. And I think that because of that, you know, there's a few things in my mind that are kind of happening here. Number one, yes, we need to take care of business, but probably number one is Kessler getting an extension. And I think that seems to be in place. Now, hopefully that happens. And then, you know, you look at Will Hardy, who is basically for a number of years now just kind of waited, and they've gone through this process and trying to, you know, break through, and eventually, between not having a lot of bigs, what's going to happen in free agency, what's the depth of the market, who knows what's going to happen, but does Nurkic and Love return? Who knows? I think it wouldn't be a bad thing for Nurkic to come back and have that kind of size. So him, Filipowski, and do we have a backup center? And then the impactful Robert Williams, who spent the last 3 years at Portland, undersized, but you know he has an opportunity to really do some things and have an impact. So Darren Peterson, number one, and then how we all put the pieces together is going to be, it'll be interesting to watch and see how it unfolds.
2: I saw your son Casey Saturday night.
1: You did?
2: Yeah.
1: Where at?
2: At Sundance.
1: Oh, yes. You know what? We had tickets to Sundance, and something happened. But at the last minute, we couldn't go. I love going to Sundance, and I love the entertainment there and the music. It's always a cool thing. I'm glad you saw him.
2: Yeah, it was freaky. He was like, he looks like Cleve Jr. now. I mean, he always looked like it to a degree. But as he's gotten older, he's a dead ringer now.
1: He is. He's a good boy. He's got great kids.
2: How old is he now?
1: Oh, don't even ask me that. I'm going to say he's in his mid-40s.
0: It's kind of ballparking it.
1: I'm sorry. I should be better than that.
2: I remember 25, 30 years ago, him running around with the team. You know, I think he was a manager or something. He was around the team a lot.
1: It's funny. With hoops, he's so involved with AAU, and they have a variety of events that take place throughout the year, and he has a team that he coaches, and it's fun to watch him coach and go to see some of those games and kind of just sit back and enjoy it. And so that's a blessing for a dad who was a coach, and then to see his son involved in a different capacity. It's been really fun for me to watch him play and coach and be a part of that whole process of watching not only his own kids, but other kids that are, you know, moving on and becoming great players.
2: Yeah, so it was fun. We chatted. We were in line to get refreshments before the show. We chatted for a few minutes, so it was fun.
1: Isn't that a great place up there?
2: Oh yeah, it was awesome. Absolutely awesome. Yeah, it was great. I'm going to go back. It's the first time I've been there.
1: And, oh no, you got to do that. That's got to be a regular thing.
2: Yeah. I told the director there that you'll see me back there for sure. It was a great time. Absolutely gorgeous setting. Obviously. So. You know, as I watch Darren Peterson, the thing that I see of all the players involved in the draft is when it comes to scoring, he is the most natural. It's just something that he has an extremely high ability to do at, from a wing player's perspective, all whatever you want a wing player to do in terms of scoring, I believe he can do it. And with that in mind, it's going to be fascinating to see how Will Hardy brings all this stuff together, because you've got some highly skilled players on that team, and not everybody can do the same thing all the time. From a coaching perspective, what type of challenge is Will Hardy going to face to be able to get it all to mesh?
1: Well, you know, we've all kind of watched this thing unfold, and, you know, we're not quite sure how it's going to, you know, happen and take place. But I'm telling you right now, to just have the pieces and then go forward and figure out how, what Darren Peterson's impact's going to have in this program. Obviously, everyone is completely aware of how he'll impact his team. He played for a great college coach in Bill Self. I think, you know, you look at the Jazz, and, you know, Peterson obviously is a shooting guard, 6'6". He's had great accolades, but it is a rebuilding time, and everybody knows that. And it's a very youthful backcourt alongside Keontae George, and who it's done well.
2: Yeah, and Ace Bailey.
1: Impacting the program.
2: And Ace Bailey, too. Yeah.
1: Yeah, and I was just going to just say that. You took the words out of my mouth. And those are the issues, and what's happening with the pre-draft workouts and those kind of things. You guys are probably way more involved in that than I am. But it's definitely a time that, number one, let's give Kessler an extension, get him his money, get started. That's a good starting point. I think Will Hardy's, you know, the free agency. What's the market for depth? That's his problem and challenges. And I don't know if Nurkic and Love come back. You guys are pretty in the know about that stuff. I don't know. I wouldn't mind having Nurkic back. Love, I'm not necessarily committed to. But the other thing is Portland Trailblazers is trading Robert Williams III. That helps the front court. There's it makes the team better, and he's got a good body, and it'll be fun to watch out and give Kyle Filipowski a kind of a backup center. So we'll see how that plays out. But I love what's happening, and I'm hoping that we can push all the right buttons and get out of this rebuild mode and start winning games and having an impact for the people living in Utah.
0: It's more of a detail and a footnote, because obviously the story is going to be all the guys who can score it for the Jazz, and how's that going to shake out, and how are those guys going to play. But usually when you have a bunch of guys who can score, it's an opportunity for someone who isn't a scorer to the fan base will fall in love with that player. You know, they may be the 7th, 8th, 10th player, and maybe it's a ball-handling guard, maybe it's someone who's defensive-minded. We're all old enough to remember when Kurt Rambis, I mean, there are definitely four guys on a court who are going to score more than that guy, but people just love the horn-rimmed glasses and battling for every rebound. Do you see anybody on the Jazz roster who's going to earn that role? It's like, hey, you can't score it because you're the fifth option, so doing us all this other stuff, the dirty work, is going to make you be the gutty underdog, and the coaches and the fans are going to fall in love with you.
1: Yeah, you know, you caught me off guard a little bit, but let me think through this for a moment.
0: It could be Collier, maybe, but I don't know that there's any time for him to handle the ball. I don't even know if he's going to get it. How much is he going to play? Because is Peterson, Keontae George, Ace Bailey, I mean, there are a lot of guys who might have the ball in their hands, so maybe there isn't space for him. Conchar maybe was kind of sort of in that role last year. Assuming he's back, and we'll see how they, you know, could be a trade here. Who's to say who's going to be back? Any of these guys could be in a trade. I just didn't know if there was somebody you really like, someone who played well without the ball. Coaches always love the person who can impact the game without having the ball and taking the shot.
1: I think probably for me, if I was picking my team, I really like Sensabaugh. I mean, he kind of probably will shift to the three from the power forward. We'll see how that all plays out. But what I do like about him is that he has the versatility. He has the ability to play with the ball or without the ball. And obviously you've got Walker Kessler and veterans like Nurkic and, you know, those kinds of people. I don't know what will happen there or what the mid-level exceptions are. You guys are probably more in tune with that. But I do like the fact that there is some depth here. And so there's not an immediate, yes, Peterson is going to have an impact. Yes, he's going to be given the keys to the kingdom here and move forward. But when I look at Keontae George and Isaiah Collier and Elijah, you know, Harthless, he's kind of a two-way guy, Ace Bailey, you know, they have the pieces. And I think what's great about this is we actually have a guy that is ready. He's played in the collegiate system for great coaches. And now he has a chance to really help this program. And I think that, you know, if Sensi Bonds up at the three and Jaren Jackson obviously is a big part of this group, you got better defenders, Cody Williams, Kyle Filipowski, you know, both guys that have gotten better defensively. So, I don't know a lot about the levels of exception and so forth in terms of what they have the ability to go and get. But I like this team. I like the depth. And I think that Derek Peterson answers a lot of questions. And, yes, he's the number two pick in the NBA draft and all of that. But I just feel like he's ready to have an impact. He has had all the accolades. And they're at a point, do they need to rebound? Excuse me, to rebuild. And no better time now than with having Derek Peterson be at the foundation of that.
2: College games, some legislation, some stuff that's out there. What do you think about the situation where we're talking about you got 5 years to compete and you get one free transfer? It seems like there's something that needs to be done, particularly when you get somebody like a May winning the title at Michigan and then going over to the Dallas Mavericks, and you hear stuff about the college game isn't sustainable. So it seems like, you know, I don't know if that solves everything, but maybe that's something that needs to be implemented.
1: I agree with that, that something has to be done. And you know, when I look at that and look at the Jazz and how it impacts the Jazz, it is confusing for me. And I don't really have an answer to that. And I understand it because I do follow this a great deal. But I'm just going to defer here. What are your thoughts? Because I just think that with Peterson being a shooting guard and doing all the things that he's doing and the impact that he's going to have, I just don't understand where we're going with this. And maybe you can give me some insights on how can we be in this situation. And, you know, Will Hardy, you know, go back to Will Hardy, who's trying to work this thing out and looking to have more depth. And what do I do with, you know, Nurkic and Love, and what happens to Filipowski, and all of those kind of questions that need to be answered. But I think maybe one of the most impactful things in my mind is Robert Williams. I think he might have more impact than all of the guys we've been talking about and listening and over the last several weeks and months. And I think he's somebody that, you know, I know he didn't put up huge numbers of Portland, but he is a little undersized, but he's a guy that can really have an impact. And he's got the experience, he's mature, and so I'm hoping to see him blossom and help this Jazz team have more depth and have more sustainability in building this program again.
0: I'm intrigued by Robert Williams. He was in Boston, so the Angels know him well. There's been there's been a lot of talk about his interest in him in free agency. And because of all the things you say, you know, the Lakers are looking for somebody, the Blazers, the Celtics, you know, would the Jazz go in there? I just don't know the price tag there. If they're going with Walker Kessler, I don't see how they're going to have the money or the playing time that Robert Williams would want. So he ends up getting squeezed out. If Kessler doesn't work out for whatever reason, and I'm leaning towards he does work out, then I could see where, you know, is that someone you pivot towards? You know, your thought on Nurkic coming back? If there's enough money, he's a different kind of player than Kessler, so I can see why that's attractive. You know, Kessler offensively is going to be down at the dunk spot, and Nurkic can be dragging his guy away from the hoop. We saw him play, you know, beyond the top of the key outside the three-point line and create room for, you know, Peterson to drive or Ace Bailey or Keontae or whoever.
1: Right.
0: So, I mean, all those... Austin Ainge's thing was, we don't have any centers on the roster and they have to get two, but they have to be able to afford them. And then how do those two complement each other? So Will Hardy has a lineup. Sometimes you need to have a lineup that matches what the other team is doing. Sometimes you need to have a lineup. It's like, well, we can't match what you're doing, but we're going to do something different and we're going to try to make you match us. But you got to give a coach the different skill sets and the options, or that doesn't work.
1: Yeah, I agree. And I think that, for me, I'd like to keep Nurkic in the mix. And I don't know if that's going to happen or not. But I think that we're talking about other centers in this team. You know what? I don't even know if it matters. We're playing positionless basketball these days, and I would like to see Nurkic. I like.

0: you know, mentors for him, and hopefully his transition will be quick and he'll have an impact immediately. Like I've always said, you can't have enough shooters, and not at the expense of having no defense, but you can't really, great shooters really make teams, and that kind of depth is really important as guys get hurt. So hopefully they'll make those decisions, and the Jazz will be better as a result of the draft and as a result of trades, and hopefully Coach Hardy will, you know, dip into the free agency market and make Utah better and make them, you know, having a presence in the NBA, and they haven't for a long time. We've been rebuilding and rebuilding. We need to get off that and give these young guys a chance to step up, make plays, and get confidence. It's really hard to get confidence if you're not playing. And so I think we're at a point now with Peterson, who's going to immediately come in and impact the program, that we're going to see the Jazz taking steps forward, and that it is a priority to, number one, bring Kessler back, you know, maybe Nurkic, if let's make sure we get him there. You got Filipowski, who's a backup center, Robert Williams. I think the Jazz have made some good moves, and hopefully they'll continue to make some here in the near future and make the Jazz more, and just make them more real and in a position to get better. And I think we're all kind of waiting in the state of Utah to see this thing get better. And I think the pieces are there, and it starts with Darren Peterson.
1: Steve, thanks for the time. We will talk to you again. We appreciate it.
0: Take care, guys.
1: All right, there is Steve Cleveland talking hoops, and Eric Pincus will join us covering the Lakers, a guy who's covered the NBA and especially salary cap issues. He's going to join us at 9 o'clock this morning. We're going to take a break. When we come back, Mike Folta talking hockey, talking Utah Mammoth moves next. Stay with us. 3, 2, 1.
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3: 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He is the play-by-play voice of the Kansas Jayhawks. I know that Darren desperately wanted to be that number one overall pick. 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I know he realizes it. I know this team realizes it. 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
9: 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Joined us late in yesterday's show to get his take on a weekend full of trades, acquisitions, multiple trades, guys who were traded for draft picks or were then traded for more guys. 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
10: 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Time to welcome Mike Folta back to the show. Mike, good morning.
11: Good morning, fellas. On my way to development camp right now down at the practice facility in Sandy. So we actually have some hockey players on the ice wearing Mountain Blue to look at for the first time in a while. So that's exciting. I guess summer's over.
12: Wait a second. But only we haven't got to July 4th yet. What do they do down there during this time?
11: Well, development camp, to be honest, is a lot of kumbaya, and it's like orientation week in college. Like, you go, the seniors are there leading the exercises. You kind of get acquainted with campus. You learn where everything is. Maybe you make a couple friends. That's what this is for the Utah Mammoth prospects. These are guys that have not made it to the NHL yet, and they all come and kind of learn about the facilities, the nutrition, strength programs, things like that. And they're on the ice, but it's not super competitive. Like, these guys haven't been skating a ton for the last few weeks. So it's more of a chance to get them used to the organization and introduce them to the faces that they'll be around if they do make it up to the NHL.
12: Yeah, I can recall. I had to do that at Seacrest Hall. My first 2 years, I went to Northern Arizona in Flagstaff. And so they had all the incoming freshmen there, and we're in the ground floor, the dorm. And the guy's talking about all the stuff that we needed to do that week, and it was the week before. And he kept talking about GPA. And I'll never forget, one of the guys raised his hand and said, "What does GPA mean?" What? Even I knew that.
11: Northern Arizona, where the N stands for knowledge.
10: Hey, that's a Nebraska joke. Way to borrow that. Very nice.
11: Oh, okay. I didn't know that. Sorry, go Big Red.
10: Oh, yeah, that's it. Oh, yeah, I've worked with multiple people in Nebraska, and you want to take a shot at him, just say, yeah, the N on the helmet stands for knowledge. Nebraska fans are all like, I've heard it before. Yeah, everyone.
12: Oh, I get it. It starts with a K. See, okay, I get it now.
10: That's good. Well, that'll up your GPA.
11: Well, you guys would appreciate this. I remember my orientation at Purdue, prestigious land-grant university, by the way. My orientation at Purdue, we snuck away and played basketball. Like, me and a couple other guys, snuck out of there, and we were shooting hoops to Korek for, like, an hour. It was the coolest thing.
12: A rebel even when he was 18 years old.
10: I'm curious why the NHL doesn't do what the NBA does. Create a summer league, go play in Toronto or Montreal, someplace where they're going to love hockey year-round for sure. It's a no-brainer. Create a little product for ESPN to put on and get to see some of these guys in a little more competitive environment. I'm sure there's a reason they haven't done that. I just don't know what it is. Do you?
11: I think one of the reasons was that it's summertime, and if you did that, you'd probably have 18-year-olds punching each other in the face. Because you think of training camp in the NHL, and that's an opportunity to prove yourself. And the way that a lot of guys try and prove themselves in the National Hockey League is to get in fights or to be physical or to take runs at the best players on the ice. Think of a guy like Liam O'Brien. Liam O'Brien, Spicy Tuna as he's known, he literally fought his way into the NHL with the Washington Capitals. Like, he was not on anybody's radar. And then at rookie camp, he was beating people up. And then at main camp, he was beating people up. And he just, they never cut him because he just kept beating people up. And they're like, wait a minute, this guy's pretty good at beating people up. So that would be a hazard in mm-hmm. the summertime when they're trying to make sure everybody's healthy.
10: Got it.
12: I like what Bill Armstrong did in terms of the trades. Now, you know, I have no idea how's it going to be with the youngster. I know he's got good size, but, you know, we'll see in a few years. But I'm talking about picking up a goaltender and moving up and the Paterka trade. Just evaluate all that stuff.
11: Well, so we traded J.J. Paterka, for those of our listeners who didn't hear, but we traded J.J. Paterka. We got a couple of first-round picks, and we flipped one of those first-round picks to Detroit for a goaltender who seemingly is ready to break into the NHL. And, guys, I had a chance to watch Sebastian Kosa, that's the goalie's name, I had a chance to watch him in the American Hockey League, and he's enormous. Like, I wouldn't be surprised if they throw him out there in certain situations with the Jazz, and Will Hardy wants to stretch the floor a little bit because this guy is at 6'7".
12: Yeah.
11: He can move, too, though.
12: Right.
11: He's very athletic for his size. And he spent the last 3 years in the NHL in the American Hockey League with Detroit. But, guys, he was kind of log-jammed in their system. Like, they didn't have a path forward for him to the National Hockey League. Utah says, well, Sebastian, we can find a path forward to you. Come over here. He's supposed to be the number two goaltender this year behind Karel Vemelka. And by all accounts, by people you talk to, goalie coaches around professional hockey, a lot of people think he is ready to make that transition. So I'm really high on Kosa. And it turns, I think, something that was a weakness for Utah, goaltender depth in the organization. I think it turns that weakness into a strength because you've got Karel Vemelka now with Sebastian Kosa, and then you also have a guy in Michael Robble who's looking pretty good in the American Hockey League as well. So they also traded up to get their first-round pick at 17th overall, Ethan Belchez, 6'5", 230. You could line him up off the edge at Rice-Eccles, and he'd look right at home. He is a mountain of a man. Kind of seems like Bill Armstrong has a type.
12: Yeah, it does now.
11: With these big boys. But a really exciting couple of days, guys.
10: So the thing about him is 6'5", 230 as an 18-year-old. So I'm wondering, I think most of us 18 at those orientation weekends, we all kept growing. I know PK did. I did. So I don't know, is he going to end up playing at like 245 or something? And when is it? Because I also read that he's going to Michigan State for a year, but then in the story, and it was the writer's opinion in parentheses off to the side, and maybe 2 or 3 years. 3 years? Holy cow. And then AHL time, and we might not see him for 3-4 years.
11: Yep. And that's not incredibly uncommon in the NHL. Now, those guys come into the summertime, and they always say during camp, oh, I want to make the team. I want to make the team as an 18-year-old. Well, it doesn't happen all that often. But Ethan is a specimen, guys. I've had a chance to meet him and interview him. He's a unit. And you mentioned it. He's headed to Michigan State, so he wasn't there this last year. Typically, the guys who play college hockey, they have a better opportunity to put on muscle with those college strength programs compared to junior hockey when they don't really have as strong of a strength and conditioning program. So I don't know if I would expect him to bulk up, guys, because one thing he shared with us was that growing up, he was kind of always the fat kid. He was the chubby kid, and I'm hyperbolizing a little bit here, but Ethan told us he always grew up big, but he still has those like small guy skills, if that makes sense. Like, he's got great hands, a ton of ability in that sense. So I don't know if he's going to be playing at 240, 250. I would doubt that, to be honest, but I think his nutrition and his strength that now he gets at the collegiate level, that's going to help him be more dynamic and explosive, because he's probably got to be a little bit better of a skater before he can reach the NHL, likely in a couple years.
12: Listening to Armstrong talk and his media availability, acknowledging now that they've got these prospects, but it's at least for maybe one or two of them, probably two, I would think, the time is now. And it looks like that trade opened up some possibilities. What do you forecast there?
11: I couldn't see that trade that sent J.J. Paterka to Boston. I couldn't see that without thinking of T.J. Ginla, because T.J. Ginla could play a similar position that J.J. Paterka was in, and the Mammoth would hope that T.J. could play a little bit better. T.J. is a little bit more of a complete player probably than JJ is, or at least could be more of a complete player, because he still has that scoring ability that JJ had, but he's a little bit better in his battles, probably covers more of the ice than JJ did defensively. So I couldn't see that without thinking of T.J. Ginla, who I think has the best chance to make the team out of these young prospects. And it absolutely does, PK, open up some space for one of those young guys, but they still have to earn it.
12: Yeah.
11: And we don't know what Bill's going to do in free agency, which opens up on July 1st. So we anticipate Bill adding in free agency, and you also have some incumbent players who are pending free agents as well. Alex Kerfoot, Kevin Stenland, Ian Cole, Barrett Hayton's a restricted free agent. So some of those guys either need to be re-signed or let go. There's a lot that remains to be seen, but whichever young guys make the team, they will have had to earn that spot. And another guy that people aren't talking about either is Daniil Boot, who we saw for a couple games at the NHL level last year, and he spent most of the season in the minors. But he's a guy who I hope, for his sake and for the organization's sake, is ready to make the jump to be a full-time NHLer this year. But he's still kind of in that crop of prospects, if you will.
10: I find this trade really interesting. I think I've gotten a lot of points about it, and I'm going to kind of put out here what I know, and then you either add or subtract whether there's right or wrong or missing, okay? So the Paterka for Doan deal, on the surface, oops, don't outperform Paterka. But good pivot by the Mammoth to get two picks and to turn one of those picks into the goaltender they needed, and then we'll see what they do with the other pick. And Paterka might work in Boston where he didn't work in Utah. And the thing that I've read that makes sense, having watched the team and listened to you call the games, is that Paterka couldn't get on the top two lines and stay there. And when you don't do that, you're probably not getting a lot of time on the power play. And if you don't do that, your numbers are going to suffer. And it's not going to match your rep, your salary, your expectations. And a guy like Paterka is too good to exist on the third and fourth line with his rep and his paycheck and all that. So they needed to move him. And they do have multiple youngsters coming up, T.J. Ginla first, but some more behind that. And those guys need the spots on the third and fourth line. They couldn't afford to have Paterka there. Does all of that make sense to you? Am I missing any parts of it? Is there something that needs to be added or subtracted?
11: As always, DJ, you are all over it. That's pretty much exactly what happened. And look, JJ is a super talented player, but you know, think of Darren Peterson. You wouldn't put him, you wouldn't deploy him as a role player,
10: right?
11: Right? Like he's got to have the ball in his hands. And JJ has a ton of skill, really good hockey player, ton of speed as well. But playing on the third line was not the best fit for him. He was brought in to play with Dylan Gunther and Logan Cooley. And he did that early in the season. They had flashes of brilliance because they have so much skill. But it was not the right fit. You know, it's kind of like the saying from the movie Miracle and Herb Brooks with the 1980 Olympic team. We're looking for the best players. Or we're looking for the right players. We're not necessarily looking for the best players. And JJ just wasn't the right player to fit in Utah's lineup. And I commend Bill Armstrong for quickly pivoting and recouping as much value as possible. And when you look at the trade tree, you essentially are giving up Michael Kesselring and Josh Doan for two first-round picks or for a first-round pick in Sebastian Cosa. And when you look at it that way, I think organizationally, the Mammoth valued Doan and Kesselring at about that price, at about a first and a second round pick. Well, they got a first and a second, or they got two firsts for JJ Paterka. So they actually increased their value. Now, if everything went right, then JJ Paterka would still be a Utah Mammoth and still be a key part of this team.
12: Yeah.
11: But it just wasn't the right fit. Armstrong pivots. And now the Mammoth kind of rearranged some of that value. And guys, you have almost $8 million more dollars in cap space to work with, $21 million in total. So you have a lot more flexibility now after the move.
12: Yeah, well, no GM is going to bat 1,000. It just doesn't work that way. And, you know, I've heard many guys say, okay, you make a move and it's good, it's bad, whatever it might be. And assuming for the sake of argument that it's not a great move, well, don't make it worse by trying to continue with it. As you say, pivot and get off of that. And the thing that I'm taking in just this last week or so, well, since the weekend, is that Armstrong, and he's had examples of this, but I think this past weekend might be the best since they've been in town, is that he's not afraid to be bold and make moves. And, you know, you're not maybe not going to always be perfect, but you've got to be bold in order to get better. And at least he's willing to try that. So I have a level of confidence in his boldness that more things will work than don't.
11: Yeah, and I think this organization with Bill Armstrong and Chris Armstrong as the president of Hockey Ops, they want to be aggressive. And what do they tell you in football? Like, if you're playing linebacker, if you're gonna fail, like fail at full speed,
12: yeah.
11: Fail coming downhill, right?
12: It's like a story
11: fail
12: of my
11: being
12: life.
11: Aggressive.
12: Yeah.
11: At least the first part, right? but if they're gonna fail, they want to fail forward. And I think the idea is that if you keep taking these intelligent, calculated swings, you might strike out here
12: right,
11: or there,
12: right,
11: but
12: right.
11: If you keep swinging hard, you're going to leave the yard at some point.
12: DJ likes to say with me, is throwing enough stuff against the wall that something sticks.
11: That's right. I think it's a little bit more calculated than that, but that's the idea,
12: who,
11: right?
12: Me or
11: like
12: Bill?
11: When you keep taking these,
10: Bill,
11: these chances.
10: Bill, 100% Bill. I stand by this throwing stuff against the wall thing. Oh, man. I do think the thing there that I left out, I'm glad you mentioned it. We need to underline this. The $8 million in cap space. I meant to mention that when I was running through everything, and I didn't. And that $8 million, you can, NHL payrolls, you can get a really good player for $8 million. Now, whether that's taking on a lot of salary in a trade or signing a free agent, but we not only need to say, okay, here's the players they gave up, and now here's the players they eventually got after multiple more deals, and we're still waiting another draft pick out there. But we also have to analyze that cap space. What'd they do with that?
11: Yeah, and I think the temptation is to just want to go out and sign the biggest free agent. But we remind people every year that's not really Bill's Bill Armstrong's MO. In free agency, his strategy has been kind of to nibble around the edges and fill roster needs, as opposed to going out and making the sexiest splash. Bill says this a lot. You don't want to be the team that wins the offseason and then looks foolish in the regular season. So I wouldn't expect, and it's not a great free agent class as well. So I'm glad that, DJ, you mentioned, you know, the trade route where you can acquire a big player via trade, because that's more likely, in my opinion, to happen than just signing a big free agent. But also consider this, guys. You are going to have a couple years of these young hotshots on their entry-level contract, which is great. And a lot of good teams are good because they have good players on entry-level contracts. But at some point, these hens are going to come home to roost, something like that. Yeah. Like, you're going to have to pay these good players. And if TJ Ginla is the player that you hope he's going to be, you're going to have to pay him a lot of money. And if Dmitry Simashev and Daniil Boot and Cole Beaudoin and Caleb Denoye, and if all these young guys are the good players that you hope they're going to be, you're going to have to pay them a lot of money. So you want to be very judicious about how you hand out salaries, especially right now, because those young guys are going to need big contracts.
12: You know, DJ does the soccer play-by-play, and he's converted. You know, it's nil-nil, it's draw, all this lingo. I'm wondering, you as an American, have you converted and call it, instead of organization?
11: Well, which one's hockey? Organization?
12: Well, I think the Canadians, like Armstrong, it's always organization. And I'm just wondering, since you're around these Canadians so much, do you say organization or do you stick with the American pronunciation, organization?
10: One syllable, you just say club.
11: I think in the summertime, I'm pretty down the middle. But you talk to me again in February, and I'm going to be phoning in, oh, hey, boys, how's it going? Like, organization's doing great.
12: So they do get to you overtime.
11: Oh, absolutely. Absolutely.
10: All right. So now in the break, I'm going to YouTube to watch the McKenzie brothers. Nice.
11: Thanks, guys.
10: Mike, we appreciate it. Hit him right down the middle here for the rest of the summer, because summer isn't over no matter what you think.
11: All right.
10: Okay.
11: Pray and pray, baby. That's how I roll.
10: All right. Thanks, Mike.
11: Thanks, guys.
5: 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When we come back, what is trending? The headlines are next.
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24: 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Hashtag Utah Jazz.
27: We've talked a lot about his screening. Obviously, that doesn't necessarily show up in the box score, but that's a big one. I also think that Nurk has done a really good job of taking accountability in different moments. I think he's been a part of a really great core of veteran leaders that we have in our locker room. They're setting a good example for our young players, not only in how to go about their business every day, but in the willingness to be coached.
10: That's Will Hardy talking about what Yusuf Nurkic brings to the team, what he brought last season, what he's expected to bring back now that he's been signed to a two-year, $22 million deal. Looking like the backup center, he's more an offensive guy, making you think they've got their eyes on somebody defensively. Kessler's the first choice, and Kessler's going to have a little meeting in L.A. today as NBA free agency begins. We'll see which teams make what kind of offers and what the Jazz have to match.
12: Are you reporting that? He's having a meeting?
10: Will Hardy. I know, sorry, that was Will Hardy. Tony Jones is reporting that.
12: Oh.
10: With The Athletic, now primarily covering Philly, but still talking to people in Utah or people around Walker Kessler.
12: Oh, yeah. I think he's the first, second, and third choice.
10: Think they'll be all in on him no matter where the price tag goes, or do you think there's a line that they won't cross?
12: I think they have that in mind. Yeah, but that's dependent on someone else, not them. They have to see what the market is for this young man. And I do think there are other options. Steve Cleveland talking about Robert Williams III. That could be a potential option, too. I'll have to see how that plays out. But, yeah, I think it's Kessler all the way, unless it's an outrageous. But I don't think they're as concerned about the salary structure right now as you are 3 years from now.
10: So that would indicate you think if he gets a $44 million offer.
12: 44, wow. He's getting offered from
10: 44. I know. But the Lakers were trying to get Reeves at $30 million, and then Detroit swooped in, and now they matched his 46.
12: The Lakers were bidding against themselves. Detroit and was bidding against the Lakers.
10: Right, and so presumably in this meeting, someone's going to come in and bid, essentially, and then the Jazz have to match it, so the Jazz
12: But the Lakers, why would they? They would be bidding against themselves. They were bidding against Detroit for Reeves.
10: Right. I get that.
12: So
10: the Jazz are at 28 now, and let's see when another team comes in the role of Detroit.
12: Yeah, I know, but why would it go up to 44? I don't see that.
10: I wouldn't think so, but we've seen players before get paid more than we thought they were going to get paid.
12: Yeah, but I'm not living in the past. I'm going in the future.
10: Okay. DJ and PK.
0: Hashtag NBA.
1: The very first conversation whenever I bumped into Masai and Mike in Chicago, and at that point I had full intentions of being back at Michigan no matter what, and we had a great conversation. It had nothing to do with this position, and then whenever we were talking about our guys, we had three guys in the lottery, it was mentioned that would I have any interest in this job, and my eyes went up and instantly I said this one checks all the boxes.
10: Dusty May on how he ended up taking the Dallas Mavericks head coaching job, saying goodbye to Michigan and college hoops.
12: I'm going to be back no matter what. And I'm getting sick of checks all the boxes. I'm done with that phrase.
10: We're going to have to do a segment on phrases you're done with.
12: I'm able to handle more at the end of the day than
10: it
12: checks all the boxes.
10: I was
12: going to
10: say, at the end of the day... It checks all the boxes.
12: Because the end of the day, that's a relative position.
10: It is what it is.
12: Depending on how old you are, end of the day. When I was in college, the end of the day was actually the next day at 2 a.m. But now, 2 a.m., forget it. If I'm up at 2 a.m., cancel the next 3 days.
10: NBA moves. The Grizzlies trading Ja Morant to the Portland Trail Blazers in exchange for Jeremy Grant and Chris Murray. Morant will try to revive his career after off-court issues curbed the run in Memphis. He will try again in Portland.
12: Portland is a head-scratcher as far as what's going to go on. It's a fascinating story because, you know, they've got a bunch of small guards there. Obviously, Damian Lillard's expected to return, and Morant is one of those players, too. How is that going to work? I don't know.
10: Be small, be offensive-minded, try to outscore people.
12: And you got the owner. It's a one-year deal for the coach. How many coaches have been fired after 1 year? Aren't they all on one-year deals?
10: But when they only have one-year deals, do they have no leverage? And
12: what leverage
10: do
12: they have?
10: They want?
12: What leverage does a coach have? I don't know that a coach really has leverage. If they want it, he can get the money,
10: right?
12: But that's not leverage.
10: It's more perception than reality. I get what you're saying, but he's going to be here a while. When the perception is he's not going to be here very long, even less of a say.
12: But they're all one-year deals, essentially.
10: A lot of people get fired. I know where you're going with this. We sit in here and we talk about so-and-so, gone. You can take a team to a conference final, right. and be gone, as the New York Knicks.
12: Right. Or you could have four losing seasons and you're brilliant. Look at all this internal media telling us about Will Hardy.
10: Mm-hmm.
12: He's just the greatest thing ever. He hasn't come close to a winning record, not that it's his fault, but he's the great. He's so awesome.
10: Yep.
12: I mean, so, and then you just bring up Thibodeau, and yeah, he's gone. And here, Will Hardy, he has tenure. It seems like he's on a Jerry Sloan track, and it's going to take him 10 years to reach 500.
10: It's probably true. 4 years of digging a pretty deep hole.
12: Yeah, and I'm not blaming him by any stretch,
10: no,
12: but I'm just saying,
10: it was the plan.
12: You just don't know. So they make such a big deal about it, and now Bill Orme, we need to, I called
10: Bill Orme.
12: Yeah.
10: Yeah.
12: Talking about that the team might move.
10: Yes, he's written that, and then he's just getting, it was actually hilarious to read all the people posting stuff.
12: I didn't read anything.
10: Oh, my gosh. It was hilarious.
12: Well, I mean, that's
10: just almost
12: the profession.
10: Yep.
12: And half of those, if not two-thirds, are anonymous people. Who cares about that?
10: Bill did not like the John Morant acquisition. And he has written about the whole process as they have one meeting with one government body after another trying to get their new arena.
12: Well, the idea of moving is far more important than John Morant.
10: Golden State keeps Kristaps Porzingis. 2 years, $40 million with the player option. And there's all kinds of rumors about LeBron. And if LeBron, are they going to trade Jimmy Butler to bring in AD? Draymond Green taking less money to stay. It didn't really make sense to me why Steve Kerr was staying. It seemed like all signs were pointing to him leaving. And then he pivots and gets a contract. And I can't help but wonder how much of this had already been outlined and was already being mapped out.
12: That's it? That's why he want to come back? For 1 year of this stuff?
10: Yep.
12: Or 2 years?
10: A lot of celebrity, but can they keep these guys healthy for the playoffs?
12: I think he wants to continue coaching and wants their money. I mean, that was the idea to coach these old-timers? I got to have that or else I'm not going to coach?
10: There's also the chance that he was looking around at other jobs and then couldn't get them. I mean, that's another option.
12: Steve Kerr.
10: I know.
12: If that doesn't work, there's always the president.
10: Huh. Or broadcasting.
12: Certainly, you don't get the adrenaline rush. Porzingis, he's just a poor man's Caucasian Anthony Davis, is he not?
10: Really big, often hurt, occasionally does some spectacular things, tantalizing, but then he's hurt again.
12: Yeah, like he's a big unicorn when he came in the league. Mm-hmm. Oh, this 8-foot dude can dribble and shoot and blah, blah, blah, blah, blah, and then he's hurt all the time.
10: Wemby before Wemby. But hurt all the time. Spurs hold on to Harrison Barnes and Julian Champagne from their core. Barnes gets a year and $8 million. Champagne gets 3 years and $45 million. Come back and shoot some more 3-pointers.
12: Is that the champagne guy?
10: Yeah.
12: Okay.
10: And Malik Beasley, Ed Davis, ex-NBA players were among six men who had been indicted in gambling case. Beasley allegedly agreed to manipulate his statistics out of at least four games during the season he was with the Bucks, 23-24, and that's so the co-conspirators could wager on the stats.
12: The co-conspirators?
10: He wasn't going to grab rebounds one night, so bet the under on his rebounds.
12: Man, when you start getting co-conspirators, it's nasty.
10: DJ and PK.
0: Hashtag NFL.
2: You know, I would expect a lot of improvement from where it's been. I mean, last year, we were just underperformed in every area.
3: Right.
2: And it's everybody's fault. That's the reality. There's nobody who did a good job. There's not one player in the organization. There's not anybody involved that did the job to the level that it needs to be done at. And everybody needs to improve. And it starts with me, and it filters down to the rest of the players on the field, and they got to go out there and ultimately they got to perform at a high level.
10: Tom Brady on his expectations and his evaluation of the Raiders.
12: How does it start with him? He's a minority owner.
10: Yeah. he gets to give lots of advice. And
12: what that tatted up dude, Crosby's like, wait a second.
10: I did think Max Crosby.
12: Ball down. What are you talking about?
10: There's probably one or two guys going, nah, I could have been an all pro on another team.
4: I was going to say, Max was an all pro for
12: Not everyone sucked.
10: Lots of people sucked.
12: That's why they need to build this whole rebuild around Fernando Mania. I told you, Vegas is just an L.A. suburb.
10: Mm-hmm.
12: And it's 2026. That was 1981. So you got a nice round number.
10: 45 years ago.
12: Yeah.
10: 45 years ago, Sergeant Pepper told the band to play. Wait a minute. That was 20 years ago. Well, the math doesn't work, but you get the idea. Detroit Lions released corner Terrion Arnold after he was arrested on 8 felony charges of armed robbery and kidnapping. His bond set at $1 million. Former Tennessee Titans running back Chris Johnson revealed he's been diagnosed with ALS and Lou Gehrig disease. He's been dealing with issues stemming from it since 2025. He's a 10-year NFL vet. DJ PK.
3: Hashtag college football.
10: Utah Utes adding some more commitments. Tempview High School teammates Ian Alessio, offensive lineman, and Fui Vakapuna, linebacker, along with the commitment of a wide receiver from Spring, Texas, Darnell Jackson Jr. So, more names. You watch the Tempview guys much, Jock? You see them?
4: Yeah, I've seen both of them. Fui actually just transferred from Corner Canyon to Tempview. His uncle is that Fui Vakapuna who played at BYU. So, yeah, both of them pretty good.
10: Colorado Buffaloes coach.
12: Did you expect him to say they're no good?
10: I didn't know if you'd seen him or not.
12: That's not the question. The question wasn't if he saw him. The question is, do you expect him to say they're not very good?
10: Thought maybe there'd be some details in there. Just curious what he thought or what he saw. No, well, I didn't think he'd say they were terrible. Good.
12: That's why they got scholarships. Yeah.
10: Buffs coach Deion Sanders said he feels like his old and younger self again a year after undergoing surgery to remove his cancerous bladder. He told the AP, I consider myself cancer-free. So, looking to rebound from a 3-9 season last year.
12: Well, we'll also be bull-free this year.
10: Yeah.
12: But not born-free.
10: DJ and PK.
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5: 2-2. Line to left. Here comes Soto racing in. Can't get it, and it bounces by all the way to the wall. Springer around first, heading to second. Takes the turn. Ewing drops the ball. Now Soto picks it up. Springer is going to score. Unbelievable.
6: And Ohtani belts it high and deep to right. Forget it. Oh, this ball's way out of here. Over to the top of Home Run Hill between the trees, a three-run home run for Shohei Ohtani.
8: Suzuki hits a high fly ball deep left. Going back, Bowen at the wall, leaps, and this one is off the wall! Cubs win! Cubs win! Crow Armstrong scores! Seiya Suzuki delivers!
10: Cubs beat the Padres 3-2, the Cubbies. They've been running hot and cold all year. They're rolling again. They're 9 games over 500. They're tied for the first wild card. Good times in Chicago again. Up and down they go, but currently up. They get the win.
12: I'll be there in a few weeks taking in the ball game. Looking forward to it.
10: Who are you going to see?
12: The Cubs.
10: And?
12: I don't know.
10: Oh.
12: She arranged it.
10: Thanks for that update with the Cubs.
12: Well, I want to see the Cubs. Who cares who they're playing?
10: Well, if they're playing the Phillies, the Dodgers, the Diamondbacks, one of your teams, I would think that'd be a bigger thrill.
12: I don't know who they're playing. I hope it's a crappy team so the ticket prices aren't as much.
10: Shohei Ohtani goes deep. 3-run homer in Sacramento. The Dodgers, it sounded like a home game. All the Dodger fans cheering there. Dodgers roll past the Athletics 9-4.
12: You think it's going to be an Athletics team? If they had the strong fan base, they wouldn't be moving.
4: The West Sacramento A's?
10: The West Sacramento A's, yeah. There's plenty of A's fans. The A's games have been on TV in Sacramento forever.
12: If there were plenty, they wouldn't be moving.
4: I was going to say.
10: In Oakland. They're in Sacramento. Sacramento's not building a free stadium. Not moving because of fans.
12: Well, then why would you surprise that it would be Dodger fans when you just told me there's not that many in Sacramento?
10: There are fans in Sacramento. What there is in Vegas is a free stadium. I think there's more A's fans in Sacramento than there are in Las Vegas. But in Vegas, they're getting the stadium built for them. Have somebody pay for the stadium. That's what drives the move.
12: Well, why didn't they get a free stadium there? They already had a stadium.
10: They had an old run-down stadium in Oakland.
12: But it was free?
10: Sacramento. Yeah, well, this one's going to be newer and nicer.
12: And freer?
10: More luxury suites. And freer. Born free.
12: But they'll have fewer fans, according to you. They'll have less fans in Vegas.
10: They'll have more of what they had in Sacramento. Dodger fans will show up in Vegas. It's a little L.A., baby. And they'll sell to tourists.
12: Fans will show up in Vegas.
10: Yes.
12: For every 5 years when they play them.
10: And they will also have casinos giving away tickets to their high rollers and tourists going to games. And then they hope to build a fan base over time.
12: Oh.
10: In their new stadium. Wow. But the casinos are going to buy.
12: They should hire you.
10: The casinos. No, they already got their deal. The casinos are going to buy the luxury suites.
12: You just outline what's going to happen.
10: Man, there you go. Casinos are going to buy the luxury suites and they're going to make money.
12: I believe every professional sports team is going to make money. Name me a sports team that has lost money.
10: Not seeing people go bankrupt like we did back in the day. They're getting their cash.
12: I was watching the Baseball Network, and they had the big inning where they have four.
10: They do a quad box. Yeah, they have four screens of four games going at the same
12: time. Boom. Pitch for Diamondbacks, Arenado. He goes deep. I move my eyes over. Boom. Pitch to Ohtani. He goes deep. And then I move my eyes over. The pitch to the Cubs guy. Thinking, oh, that's gone. A game-winning home run. But it wasn't a home run. But it hit, bounced off the ivy, so it was good enough. And I caught it all. It's like boom, boom, boom. It was pretty cool to watch that. And when they have the four box, you call it, they're big enough to where it's probably as big as every TV I had ever had as a kid. So that's just cool when they do that. And the A's and the Dodgers had Max Muncy in both teams. The first time ever Max Muncy has started for two different teams in the same game. Did you know that?
10: I did not.
12: Yes. The A's have a player named Max Muncy. And
4: sure
12: born
4: the
12: on the
4: name?
12: Same birthday.
10: Crazy.
4: Same name, same position in the lineup. Yeah.
10: Parallel lives, same universe.
12: And they have the same birthday, no less. And are you surprised that the Yankees are cooling off?
10: I did notice they lost a fifth in a row. Yeah. Five
12: so
10: straight losses now.
12: You're surprised they were hot, now you're surprised they're cooling off?
10: No,
12: they,
10: I thought
12: they just
10: this
12: surprised
10: is more.
12: You just left and right, huh?
10: No, this isn't. This is a, I wouldn't say surprise. Something milder than that. I don't know what the word is. They are coming back down to earth, which I thought had to happen at some point. I'm surprised it didn't happen. I guess I'm a little surprised that it happened.
12: So
10: mostly
12: they were playing in the stratosphere?
10: The Red Sox, yes. They were the ionosphere, the stratosphere. Well, I don't know. All those levels.
12: I think the worst thing about Aaron Judge being injured is that we don't get to hear Ella Langley as his walk-up music, his home games. Do you know who she is?
10: No.
12: She's the hottest young country gal.
10: Mm.
12: Choosing Texas has been number one into its 12th week.
10: Wow. Dominant. What a run.
12: Yes.
10: 3 months.
12: It's
10: nice.
12: A pretty cool tune.
10: Maybe I know the song and I just don't know her name. Yeah.
12: 27 years old.
10: Is it a big crossover hit?
12: To me, yes.
10: Okay.
12: But I can't answer that.
10: Yankees lost to the Tigers 7-3. Three runs on three hits with two errors. Not a glorious night of baseball for the Yankees, who've dropped five in a row now and are 12-10 without Judge, which is a little more normal, what they normally do without him. Bees open a series against Las Vegas tonight. They're at the ballpark at America First Square. First pitch at 6:35. Tony Parks on 1280 The Zone at 6:20. DJ and PK.
7: So now just giving the ball away there. Bruno Guimaraes. Oh, and here's a chance. Martinelli! Brazil have won it! They've stolen it! Right at the death!
9: A few have been in this position for Paraguay. But he scores! Paraguay! They've done it!
11: Ismael Sabari can win the penalty shootout for Morocco with this kick.
10: Highlights from the World Cup, three knockout games. Brazil gives up an early goal to Japan, dominates the game, scores 5 minutes into stoppage time to win it. 2-1, Brazil escapes, they're on to the round of 16. And then Paraguay beats Germany on penalties, Morocco beats the Netherlands on penalties, Morocco with a late goal in the 90th minute to tie that thing up. Germany and the Netherlands both missing three penalties. Hitting the crossbar, hitting the post. Spraying the ball wide of the goal. Pressure, PK. It's like watching people shoot free throws under pressure. You know they can do it, but with all that pressure, yeah, they can't in this moment. So Germany's out and the Netherlands are out before the round of 16.
12: What's the percentage on that? So we know on free throws.
10: So normally, some people say 90%. I think that's high. But certainly you should be converting like 75 or 80% of your penalties. So in this case, Germany was 3 out of 6, 50%. And Netherlands only converted 2 of their
12: So all those five. Guys who would be taking those penalty kicks, would they, if you translate into individual free throw shooting percentages, would they be 75-80%?
10: Yep, they should
12: so
10: be.
12: So they're good free throw shooters.
10: Exactly.
12: Because if they've you got, send a Mitchell Robinson to the line and he clanks one, no one's surprised.
10: They've got 11 guys, so typically you send up your five, you know, poised veterans, mostly attackers, but you do see, you know, a veteran center back or something might take it. The goalkeepers usually don't go up until late. And it, neither one of them went long enough to get the goalkeepers up there. But yeah, the point is, if you got 10 guys out there, and if there's somebody, a player or two who are young, inexperienced, or have a track record of being terrible in this situation, you don't have to put them up there right away. You put your better guys
12: up
10: there.
12: And we're going to go all through this for several weeks, and it's going to be Spain, France, or
10: Argentina.
12: Brazil, Argentina.
10: And that's probably it. Not Brazil, I would think. I think you were right with the first three.
12: Well,
10: I think,
12: those are the top three, yeah. And then, but, you know, you have to have a final four.
10: You do. You do. And somebody gets in. The final four is in. I mean, Morocco was in. South Korea has been in the final four.
12: Get real.
10: You can see an outlier get to the final four.
12: No,
10: but
12: not this year.
10: Two of the teams that you would think, even though they're not expected to win it, Germany and the Netherlands have the history and the pedigree, you would think they'd do it, and they're out. Gone. But I think you're right about, especially about France. France has looked awesome.
12: France can field two, if not three teams, and they would be still playing.
10: France and Sweden, the middle game today, 3 o'clock. The first game's Ivory Coast and Norway, 11 a.m., and Mexico and Ecuador tonight at 7.
12: Do you watch all these games?
10: I do not.
12: Why not? What the hell else you got to do?
10: I have other things to do in life. Do all the stuff other people do. I missed World Cup games golfing with you last week.
12: Okay, outside of that, but that was early on. I mean, now we're getting down, you know. We're moving along here. I get in there.
10: Still going to try to golf once or twice a week. I got a whole honey-do list like everybody else, and I do watch some of them.
12: I don't have a honey-do list.
10: You do, too.
12: I do not.
10: You do, too.
12: I do not.
10: There are things you do because you're a man.
12: Yeah, and call somebody to do it. And I also got this plumbing company that screwed us over, and I'm trying to figure out a way to screw them back.
10: Nice.
12: After we just had three huge trucks from the city in our house the other day.
10: Because a plumbing company messed up.
12: Oh, yeah. Wait till I reveal their names.
10: Bum-bum-bum. DJ and PK.
13: Hashtag NHL.
10: Utah Mammoth. Re-up Kyler Yamamoto. He gets 2 years. Going to average about $1.75 million. Mammoth also trade a prospect, a defenseman, whose name I can't possibly pronounce correctly, can I? Maximilian Zuber?
4: Zuber, yeah.
10: Oh, nice. To the Montreal Canadiens. Just when I get his name down, they deal him to Montreal. That doesn't seem right. For forward Joshua Roy, who signed a 1-year, two-way contract. So
12: just because you got the name right, it doesn't seem right that they trade
10: exactly.
12: Him.
10: Exactly. How could they
12: so
10: do that to
12: So it's about
10: me?
12: You.
10: Yep, there it is.
12: As if we had any doubt.
10: No, I tried to make it clear. I'm glad you picked up on it. What is Trending brought to you?
12: 2004.
10: Well, then what are you asking for?
12: Because we have new listeners.
10: What is Trending brought to you by Shamrock Plumbing? There's no job too big or too small. 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Eric Pincus, national NBA writer for Bleacher Report, going to join us at 9 o'clock. Loves the salary cap and the money side of the business. He has educated himself. We have questions for him. What does he think is going to happen with Walker Kessler and the Utah Jazz? We'll talk with him coming up at 9 o'clock. 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
13: And now, a look at traffic from the KSL Traffic Center.
14: Got volume increasing southbound I-15. Seeing some minor delays on and off from the north interchange down through Rose Park at this moment. Northbound I-15, I'll see an increase in that volume heading in towards Murray. But no major slowdowns or accidents have developed at this point. Don't miss the Ute Stampede Rodeo July 8th through the 11th. 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
17: 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He was 6 of 8, had 3 steals. 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

0: George Scotty G and the coach Tim Lacombe today from 10 to 2 at Tim Dolly Mazda, 10785 South Auto Mall Drive in South Jordan. Question of the morning. Is Walker Kessler a must-have for your Utah Jazz? Tony Jones reporting there'll be a meeting today. Los Angeles. Bring all the bidders together and see what they have to offer. Now? Yes, that was a little X. You're the only one who gets to sing. Why do you get to have all the fun?
1: Because you're the nice guy.
0: Well, I sang for two whole words. I hope everyone could get by with that.
1: I could.
0: Survive that.
1: That was do it again. That, I
0: that wrecked
1: walk.
0: You. That wrecked you. Is Walker Kessler a must-have? Brad, yes. If we were making a title run, everybody acting like the cash comes out of their own pockets. L-M-A-O. Kessler, got to have him for the title run. Brad, ready to go. No warm-up. Brad wants to go right to the top.
1: Well, I think there will be a warm-up, and there's a possibility of a title run. I can see that.
0: Michael says, we need a Wimby stopper if we're going to win the championship.
1: I can see that.
0: To which Jade says, New York didn't have a Wimby stopper, and they won a championship. I think Cat did.

0: pretty good job on Wimby in that series. The Wimby stopper is overstated. You just need to.
1: Yeah, I thought when he fouled out in the deciding game and putting in Mitchell Robinson, that was a good move because it was about that at that point in time they needed a defensive oriented player completely, not an offensive player. And Robinson got a crucial rebound off a missed free throw when they were on offense.
0: Game was hanging in the balance, and he got that offensive
1: rebound. You need those types of players. That's the point. I mean, I'm just highlighting one individual play. But over a course of a season and in a playoff, which probably going to be, you expect now, as the longer you advance, the more better, I guess, better chance it would be that the series would go longer. And those types of players can help make a difference. And then when you get Kessler, too, I don't think he's a black hole offensively. So we're speaking of his defensive prowess, obviously, but he's been on the come, too. He's a guy that you can argue is maybe two or maybe three, I'd go more two seasons away from his prime. And at that point in the 28-29 season, the best of Walker Kessler is going to be on display. And that's a tantalizing prospect for any team that has his services, particularly here. But he's got to do what his folks are doing now, what his handlers and he are doing. He's got to shop himself around because those are the rules, and that's the way it works. And it's a business, man. And if you can grab an extra X amount of million, I'm going to say don't do it. I mean, money is super important. And anybody who says otherwise is full of crap. And usually they're full of money, too.
0: One pocket of money and the other pocket, yuck.
1: Right. So I applaud him for doing what he's doing.
0: As Jerry Sloan used to say, these are the rules. He gets to do this.
1: See, Gordon Hayward had a different deal. Gordon Hayward wanted out. He had stars in his eyes. And so he made Mrs. Miller go through a dog and pony show when his intention all along was to leave. We got in trouble with the Jazz folk when we said that, and we had to be taken out to lunch immediately to say not to say that. But we were right in saying it.
0: And we got barbecue.
1: Yeah. And so, but it was 11 o'clock. I prefer to eat my lunch.
0: It was a little early.
1: But if you go to that one barbecue place, you got to get in there early because tables are sparse because it fills up. So it worked out. And I didn't have anything to do that day, so I had to listen to a lecture knowing that it was full of crap and they were just trying to cover themselves. But we were right, and he wanted out. And Kessler now has put out the statement that he wants to stay, or at least not necessarily wants to stay, but he loves it here.
0: Right. And but if somebody offers a lot more money...
1: Got to do what you got to do.
0: And we'll see what team it is. Maybe it's a team that's got a lot of hope like the Jazz do. He doesn't necessarily have to go to some awful situation.
1: Oh, I'm not...
0: See who the bidders are and see what the offers are. He might be going to a good situation.
1: Any like situation said, that's offering you $35 million is great.
0: There is that angle, right?
1: Yeah. So.
0: Yeah, but if they're going to offer a 10 or 20 or 30% raise over what you're being offered right now, of course you're going to listen. Because we all would in that kind of situation.
1: Well, this is the system.
0: Yep.
1: And it's unique in that the restricted free agent, the other team, that your remaining team, existing team, has the opportunity to match it. So the Jazz, in essence, want him to set the market. Or that other team.
0: They don't want to bid against themselves to set it, to your earlier point.
1: Right.
0: So, I mean, they recognize, hey, we'll make the $28 million offer, and then let's see how much more he can get from somebody else. They probably tried to take a few bidders out of the process.
1: Yeah, I get it.
0: They're already at 28, and they're going to match 30 or 32
1: or
0: 35.
1: Well, there'll be a bunch that would be out anyway.
0: Yeah. Yes.
1: They just the way they're
0: and he doesn't need 29 other bidders. He just needs one or two other bidders.
1: Yeah, and so I think they make an offer that is ballpark reasonable, and that establishes it right there. He's not going to get less than that, obviously. And away you go, and this is the way it works. But I don't think he's hell-bent intent on leaving in the manner Hayward. It was all a waste of time.
0: Yeah.
1: Because he was always going. He thought he was all that. And he wanted to go to the biggest stage. He had told people that. He had let on several clues. hearing stories when he went to the All-Star game and he felt like he wasn't respected enough to the level because he was with the Jazz. And so he had the starry eyes, and good for him. You know, he got his money. It turned out to be Gordon Hayward is in the vortex of the NBA is forgettable. And maybe a lot of that had to do with the injury, but Kessler has made it known he'd prefer, or maybe, I don't even know if prefer, he just made it known he likes it here.
0: He's not going to leave here because he doesn't like Utah. If he leaves here, it'll be a business decision.
1: I don't think he has, the stars in his eyes are dollar signs, and he's quite comfortable here. And that's, why wouldn't you be? Makes no sense that you wouldn't be quite comfortable here. This place and this organization has everything that you need to be successful. Everything. Literally everything.
0: Brad says, yes, Kessler, but the Jazz have a reasonable offer on the table already. I doubt Kessler can get a significantly higher offer sheet, but we'll see.
1: Well, then it doesn't matter. Then it's good to go.
0: Yep. I wonder if anyone would bother with a slightly better offer sheet, because then your money's tied up. You can't go get somebody else. And if you just move the number to 30 or 32, that seems pretty easy for the Jazz to match. So you miss out on whoever else is signing because your money's tied up while you wait for the Jazz to match. That's a common tactic.
1: Well, if it's the Lakers,
0: yeah.
1: And how many days do they have to match it?
0: It used to be 3. I don't know what it is in the new CBA.
1: So then screw the other team. They would screw you.
0: Right. Yep. So I don't think anybody's going to come in at $32 million. If it comes in, I think it'll be a big number, but we'll see. Leroy says, is he a must-have? He says it completely depends on a price tag. No need to pull a Kirilenko. Well, if it completely depends on a price tag, then no, Leroy, he's not a must-have. He's a want-to-have. He's a need-to-have. But is he a must-have? If he's a must-have, isn't the must-have just... That's why you give people the max. You must have them.
1: Well, I think in the Kessler situation, I don't know what the max is. He's not going to get the max. He's not that type of player. But with the skill set that he has, he becomes a must player. Yeah. So I see what you're saying. But he and his folks and everybody knows whatever the max is, he's not going to get the Wemby offer. That's not going to happen. And I think he's quite comfortable in his skin knowing the type of player he is. And he understands that, okay, it's not going to be the max, but it's going to be a whole heck of a lot of money to purchase and live quite comfortably for years to come. And he's been here enough and gone through the losing enough that he knows, too, that the team is set to win. And who doesn't want to be a part of that? If you're going to, and you're comfortable, and for a lot of folks here around the world, I would imagine, but certainly in my realm, they're comfortable where they are. A friend of mine is from Colorado, right? Lives over here. And he says, you know, we're out to eat the other night. He says, I'd really like to go back to Colorado. And his wife, who's not from Colorado, doesn't say anything, just starts moving her head horizontally.
0: No, I don't want to do that.
1: Right. Right.
0: Yeah.
1: I'm comfortable here.
0: Yeah.
1: So there's the comfortability factor for average folks like me. That's important. But I also think it's important for everyone. And so if he's comfortable here and he's got his routine and he's got his house or wherever he lives, whatever, and he's got just the way of life that he lives.
0: Yep.
1: That matters to him. If it matters to us, why wouldn't it matter to him? Obviously, he can go, if he signs with the Lakers, whatever form of real estate in the finest neighborhoods, he's going to be able to afford. But if he doesn't want to go through all that, I get it. And plus, too, the team is on the verge of winning, and he wants to be a part of that.
0: Moving takes a lot of energy.
1: Yeah.
0: And then you got to rebuild all the relationships, teammates, coaches, on down the line.
1: Yeah.
0: But if somebody's going to pay you, 25, 30% more.
1: I have to make a business decision.
0: There you go.
1: Both of us made business decisions.
0: And
1: we moved to
0: a
1: state that if you would have told me at any point in my life, I would be living in a state, I would have said, that's not a possibility. But I had sent out resumes virtually to every state and city newspapers in the West. And whoever called, called. And I had a couple of, I had one in San Diego, I had one in Tucson, and I had one in Salt Lake. And obviously I took the one.
0: Here you are.
1: Yeah.
0: Here you are.
1: So you make that move.
0: Yep.
1: It was the best business decision. And I was in Los Angeles, and I wasn't going to be able to afford a place to live in the manner that I wanted. I was priced out.
0: Yep. A common story.
1: Yeah.
0: That's why there were so many Dodger fans at that game in Sacramento. Tons of people from L.A. and San Francisco fled those real estate prices. Happens all the time. But NBA money, you can afford that, all that kind of stuff. So that's not as big a deal. If he got the max right now, his salary next year would jump to $42 million, and he could have a four-year deal that averages about $44.5 million.
1: So he doesn't seem to be that type of player, but I think he's comfortable with that.
0: Yeah, nor do I think he's going to get that kind of offer. I mean, no. I'm going to be surprised if it's a $40 million. There's been plenty of speculation about them wanting $30 to $35 million. I don't see why anyone would bother to come in with $30 because the Jazz will match it. But maybe he can get a $35 million offer.
1: Well, you can front load it and do all these other things to make it difficult on the other team. Yep. That's what we've heard over the years.
0: I think the Jazz are in a situation where front loading it would almost be preferable because they're not in the crunch right now. You know, a team like Oklahoma City is in the crunch right now. So that would sting more with them. But maybe they could do it, all those poison
1: pill
0: deals.
1: I don't think he's a must-have.
0: I'd agree with that. That's a want to have, and like a need to have, but
1: I would love to have.
0: Love to have. And that would be, to Steve Cleveland's point, you know, go find somebody else. And he put Robert Williams' name out there, which, given the fact that he was in Boston when the Angels were there, connection, maybe that makes some sense.
1: He's a rebounder.
0: Right, exactly.
1: Look at the numbers.
0: And they need someone who's defensive-minded, will challenge some shots, and will grab some boards. You know, Nurkic is a guy, if you need to spread the floor, you can put him out there. He can go do his thing at the top of the key and open up space for everybody else to drive. So that kind of compliment. You're not going to have a complete player at center because those people are A, rare, and B, super expensive, and C, not available.
1: So you got to ham and egg it with
0: a couple. Yeah, you know, even the Joker is defensively, I mean, he's big, but he's not. It's not like he's getting off the ground and blocking a lot of shots.
1: Is he a traditional center? No.
0: He is not. I mean,
1: there is not one. There's not one in the game.
0: Yeah, you're right. I mean, Wemby isn't traditional either. Nobody's going down and shooting Kareem skyhook on the low post.
1: And if they are, they're one dimensional. They have a particular skill, to quote Liam Neeson, but they don't have the complete game at that position.
0: Center is a position where there's a lot of ham and egging going on in the league. Someone's pretty good offensively, but they're not good defensively, or someone's defensively, and they're not very good offensively.
1: Right.
0: And with the Jazz signing Nurkic, and back to your point about comfortability and all that, he's been here, they're comfortable with him, Nurkic? He's comfortable with them, yeah.
1: Oh, Nurkic seems to be totally comfortable. Right. Plus, he's a foreign guy, and he's been moving around the league, and he's halfway around the league anymore.
0: And he's halfway around the world, and it's like, this is good enough.
1: And this is good enough. I'm good to go.
0: Which means the starter they're going to get, whether it's Kessler or somebody else, should be a defensive-minded guy. So that based on what they have to match up with or what they have to attack, Will Hardy has options for what kind of lineup
1: he runs out
0: there. Well,
1: even regardless of Nurkic, it's what the starting five is composed of.
0: No, that's another, yes, right. Yes, in the Jazz particular case, better to have the offensive guy coming off the bench and the defensive guy in the starting lineup.
1: He's an excellent fit, speaking of Kessler, for what they need.
0: Mm-hmm.
1: But if it comes to it, so be it. I mean, you can get somebody else, so it's not a hopeless him or else situation.
0: Right. Which is why...
1: And that's their leverage.
0: It's a want to have or a love to have, but it's not a must have.
1: Mm-hmm. But I would be disappointed if he's not here.
0: DJ and PK, it's 97.5 KSL Sports Zone coming up. Eric Pincus at 9 o'clock. We can talk about the number the Jazz could or should afford to go to. We do have people saying, hey, Keyonte George, you got to be able to afford Keyonte next year, so don't give away too much.
1: And, Yach, should we settle the debate that he and I have had for years? Should we bring in a Heisman Trophy winner to settle it?
2: Sure.
0: Which Heisman Trophy winner? We'll find out on the other side, right here on 97.5, the KSL Sports Zone.
3: And now, a look at traffic from the KSL Traffic Center.
4: Seems to be a pretty smooth commute out there with no major accidents or delays on I-15. Rains at good speeds for both north and southbound drivers along the Wasatch Front. Mountain View and Bangor are a little bit crowded northbound at 35th South, but there's no other problems currently out there if you're out and about this morning. Attention property managers, customers judge your property by the time it takes to park. 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
6: You mentioned Walker Kessler. 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

0: PK, there's something we've been debating for a long time, and apparently Heisman Trophy winner is wrong about this.
1: 25 years we've been dating.
2: Heisman Trophy winner is right about this.
0: So the Heisman Trophy winner agrees with Jake and PK. What is
1: Matt
0: it?
1: Leinart.
0: Is this, I'm guessing, because you haven't told me anything. I'm guessing this is the, are there any casual college football fans?
1: Far deeper, much more important than that.
0: We've been arguing about college football for 25 years.
1: No, far.
0: Well, what is it?
1: More important.
0: What is the issue?
1: Let's hear Matt talk about it. It goes on for about a minute.
3: Kelly Kapowski.
4: Yeah.
3: Saved by the Bell.
4: Tiffany Amber Thiessen.
3: I'm going to reach out to her via this segment right now.
4: Again.
3: I messaged her last year. earlier this year to come on Throwbacks season two, because we wanted to do this whole kind of nostalgia throwback, like 90s shows. I even told my wife, I said, I DM Tiffany Amber Thiessen. And I want to say this right now is I'd never expected a message back.
4: Right. Shot your shot.
3: Nor did I shot my shot and I got denied. So I would love to say this again, and because I know we're going to post this, we would love to have Tiffany Amber Thiessen on this podcast just to talk about what my, in my opinion, the greatest TV show of all time. And she's still crushing. She's got her family and all these things. So that is my plea to get Kelly Kapowski on Throwbacks. She was my all-time crush. And by the way, if she ever comes on Throwbacks, I'm not so sure that I'll even make that episode because I probably would be too nervous.
4: You don't see Matty Ice get shook often, but that I think would definitely shake you to your very core.
1: The greatest show there of all time.
0: Yeah, well, you're all wrong, but that's good.
1: It's all right. It's all right, Yak. It's all right. It's all right. Because I'm Saved by the Bell.
0: I think he wants the theme song, Yock. I'm picking up on something here. Are you picking up what he's putting down?
1: Matt Leinart, a Heisman Trophy winner. Mm-hmm.
0: Yeah.
1: For USC. You can win the Heisman, no offense at BYU. You can win it. Wherever.
0: No offense.
1: But USC. Oh, wow. USC. It's all right. The greatest show. And you have mocked that show, and you have been wrong.
0: No, I've been right. It's good for his generation. He was 10 years old when that thing was on the air. Wasn't that thing on the air in the early 90s? Early to mid 90s? Was it on in the 80s?
1: To me, it's still on. It's like The Godfather.
0: It is in reruns. It is in reruns.
1: Of course
0: but
1: it
0: when
1: is.
0: But when was it a hit? When was it a big deal? When was it on
1: live? Now, today.
0: No.
1: It's still a big deal.
0: It is still a big deal.
4: Okay.
1: When was the Star Spangled Banner written?
2: In 1814,
1: yes, it's still a big deal.
0: Okay. Francis Scott Key and Elizabeth Berkeley and Tiffany Amber Thiessen. We'll see you Saturday morning at 9.
1: Oh, it's would have been prime time. The college years. Every show, you love the Brady Bunch for some forcocking reason.
2: Yeah, we're going with the Brady Bunch? Come on.
0: Because I was 10 years old.
2: No.
1: Saved by the Bell went the college years. Mm. Name me a show that featured children. The Wonder Years. It stopped. 17 years old. Boom.
0: As they all should have, yes.
2: It's called Boy Meets World, PK. That's your answer.
1: But the Saved by the Bell, the college years, it continued.
0: Mm.
2: Mm-hmm. So Saved by the Bell debuted in 1989.
1: Yeah.
0: Okay. And when did they stop making first run episodes?
2: The final episode of the original run, 1993.
1: But then they went to the college years.
2: And then Boy Meets World came around and had the exact same run.
1: Yeah.
2: Went through the junior high, high school, and college years.
0: So the Brady Bunch variety hour doesn't count?
2: No.
1: Thank you.
0: Well said. The level of disgust was very good.
2: No offense, but the Brady Bunch sucks.
1: Yeah.
0: Wow.
1: It was hokey. It didn't deal with real life problems. Jesse Spano wanted to get into a top flight college, so she was taking barbiturates to stay up at night. That's real pressure.
0: Mm.
1: Meadow on The Sopranos wanted to buy some speed so she could do that. From North Jersey to get in an elite institution. Those are real problems, not where Mike Brady come in and solve some stupid hokey problem at the last second. That was fluff. That was like the Beatles, I Want to Hold Your Hand versus Let It Be and all the distinguished, deep, tunes that they played later on.
0: Don't diminish Silly Little Love Songs.
1: Well, that was McCartney later.
2: That was Wings.
0: Yeah. Yes, I know, but he was referencing earlier.
2: You're talking about the
1: Beatles. No, I was talking about their little, what did they call it? That type of music back then. Bobby Sox, I don't even know what it was called. But it was fluff stuff. And then they got deeper and more penetrative. I mean, I am...
0: Penetrative?
1: Yes.
0: They paid 1 cent?
1: Yes.
0: Okay.
1: Right, because they weren't about them. It wasn't about the money. It was about the art.
0: That was nice. That was super random.
1: You brought it up.
0: I did. Only because you butchered penetrate.
1: That's how they say it in the UK.
0: Penetrative.
1: You've never been to the UK.
0: I've not.
1: Right.
0: Neither have you.
1: I never said I have.
0: Well, how do you know that?
1: Why are you drinking Pepsi in the morning?
0: I'm drinking water because I left the other thing. I left this. I left this here.
2: Getting the barbiturates early this morning.
0: No caffeine and sugar. It's just water.
1: So Saved by the Bell dealt with real issues. That's why it was so deep. It was just over your head.
0: What was the name?
1: I get it now.
0: What was the name of Horseshack?
1: Horseshack?
0: Yeah, the guy, the
1: Screech?
0: Screech, yeah. Screech, Horseshack. They just ripped that character off. It's the same thing. Don't rip off.
1: You're full of Horseshack.
2: Exactly.
0: That's also true, but it has nothing to do with this discussion. Since you said earlier, one pocket full of what and one pocket full of money, right?
1: Yeah. Yeah, and we know what pockets mine are full of. We know what pockets yours are full of.
0: Oh, you've got one of each. Don't kid yourself.
1: I never kid myself. That's why I am who
5: Paycheck
1: I am.
5: Is why I live in Utah.
1: Yeah.
0: DJ and PK, it's 97.5, the KSL Sports Zone. When we come back, we'll get back on track. LeBron James to the Warriors. And maybe AD too? Does that do it for you? We will get to that next. Also, we got to talk about Yusuf Nurkic coming back to the Utah Jazz. That's all on the way in the 8 o'clock hour. Stay with us.
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0: 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It's the BI Meals Hero of the Week. Well, now let's get to a topic that you have way less enthusiasm for than Saved by the Bell. Does adding LeBron James and Anthony Davis to the Warriors work for you? I have to say that most, not all, but most of the questions that go up on Facebook, you come up with them, you see stuff in the headlines, you see stuff being talked about, you think, how much does this appeal to our listeners, or I want to put it up or not, and over the course of the day, you'll put up one, two, or three things. And I was surprised, sometimes I'll hear stuff going on, and I think, man, when I go to Facebook, PK will put this up. And this one surprised me because you're just uniquely uninterested in this.
1: Warriors gained steam.
0: It is gaining steam. It's been out there. It's a real possibility. Other stuff could still happen. But like you said, it's gaining steam. And it seems like a real possibility here. And maybe it was helped along by the fact that Detroit went to Reeves and said, hey, here's a pile of cash. And the Lakers matched it. And now they have less money for LeBron.
1: And it is basketball royalty.
0: Yes, and I think the celebrity of it all.
1: Well, two things.
0: Makes it
1: work. But it's
0: work.
1: More than celebrity. It's royalty.
0: It is royalty. You're right. I mean, they've got championships. I mean, LeBron.
1: Draymond Green is a celebrity, but he's not royalty.
0: Right, and LeBron and Curry and Steph are royalty.
1: Royalty.
0: They're both sitting on four championships. They teamed up at the Olympics to win a dramatic gold medal game.
1: Last without, time around, yeah.
0: Without those two, could have easily been lost. I mean, Steph went nuts shooting the ball
1: us.
0: In the fourth quarter. Absolutely. Yeah, that was. They were very close to
1: losing
0: that game.
1: Remember watching that game.
0: Yeah.
1: Middle of the day.
0: It was a great game. Very competitive.
1: Yeah.
0: So you're right. They are royalty. They went head-to-head in the finals 4 years in a row. And now they could join forces with other names that would have been a really good team 10 years ago. Anthony Davis, Jimmy Butler, Draymond Green. Now we'll see if they can get them all on the roster. It seems like if they get it, it seems like it'll be AD or Jimmy Butler. Not exactly sure how they could accomplish both those things.
1: Right.
0: So does it work for you? That is the question. Scott, yes, I'm always up for a good comedy. Jeff, old Steph, old LeBron, 80s always hurt. Mr. Triple Single. Yeah, go for it, guys. A little bit of sarcasm right there. Eric, well, they can do it if they change the name to the Geriatric Warders. See what he did there?
1: Mm-hmm.
0: Clever?
1: Mm-hmm. Yeah, I got it.
0: Matt says AD will suddenly be able to play 82 games.
1: No, it's him being available for the postseason.
0: Right. Yeah. Porzingis is the other guy we should mention in here because they just signed him.
1: None of those guys will play 82.
0: Porzingis has been in the league 11 years. He only played 10 seasons. He missed all of 1 year. In the 10 years he played, he averages 53 games a season, and he hasn't gotten to the average the last 2 years.
1: No, it's a postseason.
0: Right. It's all about trying to get him healthy for the playoffs and win enough games along the way.
1: To get in.
0: To be there.
1: Yeah. That's the point. And they wouldn't care what the seed was.
0: Just take eight and play OKC or San Antonio right away and see if you can beat them. There's no point in sticking around here 2 extra weeks if we don't have to. Can we beat these guys or not?
1: Yeah, it would be an all or nothing proposition. They're not building anything. It's not like the Jazz. If the Jazz somehow went to the Western Conference Final.
0: They're building. Yeah.
1: Oh, we'd be off the charts excited. Yeah, and if they lost, it would be like a big so what. We'll come back next year. We'll be and logic would dictate that they would be better. That's what I'm thinking. I want them to make a significant step this year, get in the postseason, see what happens, and then lick your chops, go to work, and come back for the 27-28 season and see where you're at there. That's my idea of progression. For this group, for this next season, have a really good regular season, go in, see what you can do, and then build from there. Whereas that Warrior rendition would be absolutely all or nothing, now or bust.
0: 60 games for LeBron last year, only 43 for Steph Curry. So
1: I wouldn't expect a whole lot
0: more.
1: We
0: were talking yesterday about teams that could play on Christmas Day. And the Warriors were those names, but you got to wonder how many of them would be able to play on Christmas Day. Be a little bit of a risk for a network to throw them out there and then not end up with LeBron or Steph in uniform.
1: Yeah, but I think it's more of a risk, but everything is a risk in the NBA in a regular season.
0: Yeah.
1: It's the blessing and curse of the NBA. The blessing is the playoff. The curse is the regular season.
0: And the playoffs just lived up to it.
1: As they usually do, at least for me.
0: Yeah. Well, that Thunder Spurs series was awesome. And obviously the Knicks run, whether people loved or hated it, you know, based on whether you love or hate New York, it captivated people.
1: But the games.
0: Captivated.
1: Man.
0: And the games were good. The comebacks and the, dramatic finishes.
1: Yeah. Right. Even the 4-0 sweep was good of Cleveland.
0: Because they had the big comeback.
1: Yes. And also because it's the Knicks and they're led by a guy who had walked down the street. Nobody would think twice about him being an NBA superstar. And that's usually not the case. It's usually, that guy's a basketball player. Sure he is, of course. But not with Brunson. That's what makes it so cool. He's your neighbor. And to be able to see what he can do and has done.
0: Kevin says, why not load up that team with more egos that want the ball? You know, there's a lot of negative things to say about that team. And we got people taking shots and there's more shots to share. But I don't view that as a team with massive egos. I mean, LeBron, at this point, is clearly just took the third role on the Lakers for a while. And then because of injuries, stepped up and became the big dog again. And it went pretty well.
1: Yeah.
0: And Steph Curry deferred to Durant and won two championships.
1: If it went pretty well, then why isn't he going back?
0: Because he's in his 40s and they're building for the future and he has no future.
1: Oh, I think a franchise like the Lakers is a win now mode always.
0: Well, the other reason not to go back is money. Are they going to try to slide him into a $15 million slot?
1: Which is what the Warriors are going to do. Not going to get any more money going to San Francisco than he is staying.
0: No.
1: I think he's got an ego, and I'm fine with his ego. I mean, he tends to make everything about himself.
0: He does. Okay. All the best NBA players have an ego, but do they have too much ego and they won't share the ball? I don't think that's going to be their problem.
1: Well, Green has no ego offensively. He's got an ego otherwise.
0: Right, exactly.
1: He has to say stuff.
0: He has to say and do things to put himself in the spotlight.
1: When he's done.
0: He 100% does.
1: Yeah.
0: He's thinking, I am generationally younger, and one day
1: and
0: there's going to be a chair for me.
1: And Charles is in his 60s and is going to phase out.
0: Yeah. When Charles wants to go part-time, I'm part-time. And when Charles wants out, I'm full-time.
1: Right. But I don't think on the floor he is, I've got to have the ball. No, in fact, I think he's a very good team player.
0: Right.
1: He lets his emotion get in the way, and that's, you got to play with emotion, but he's over
0: the
1: top sometimes.
0: The problem for them is they're going to be sharing the ball at the offensive end of the floor.
1: And Davis has already played with James.
0: Right. The problem is going to be at the defensive end of the floor.
1: Well, not if Anthony Davis is healthy.
0: But he's not going to be.
1: But the playoff,
0: do you think he can stay healthy for 2 months in the playoffs? He might be healthy for part of the playoffs. I get your point. They could sit him
1: for the last... I think he can stay healthy for the playoff because it's far more regimented. You're there. You're not there, here, there, going just, constantly.
0: I get that. And you're done with the back-to-backs.
1: Yeah.
0: The travel can actually, depending on who you draw in the playoffs, the travel can get pretty straightforward. You know, you don't have 3 games and 4 nights in 3 different cities on the road.
1: It will be all basic.
0: Right.
1: And the other team will be on the same schedule.
0: AG just steps wrong and then he's out for a
1: month. I think he can do it for the postseason. I think he can do it for the playoff. Yeah, I do. And you're big on history. Well, he's done it for the playoff.
0: He did do it one time. But he's other years he's not done it. So the history can be whatever you want it to be, whatever argument you're making.
1: Right. As normally is the case with numbers.
0: Sam says we can't talk about it until it happens.
1: Oh, that's ridiculous.
0: Not true, Sam. We're talking about it right now. No lightning is striking us. Yay for us.
1: It's conceivable. Or do they just get LeBron? That's a story unto itself. That's a huge story.
0: LeBron, Steph, Draymond, and Porzingis. That's a story.
1: Yeah. And they got the kid out of Michigan who's 23, 24 years old.
0: Really?
1: He's a plug-and-play kid.
0: If they get LeBron, all it comes down to is do they hold on to Butler and hope he's healthy halfway through the season, coming back from his injury?
1: Oh, he's another guy who seems to have been hurt a lot lately.
0: Yeah, yes, again, an older guy. And he's missing games. He played 38 games and got hurt last year.
1: You're not going to build for the future when you have the aging franchise player. It never is. And that's Steph Curry is the aging franchise player. Literally the franchise. Like with the Lakers, you've had renditions of the franchise player with Kobe being the latest, or I guess LeBron is the latest. So you can't build for the future. So in my mind, the point I'm making is they're up against it, yes, and this is a last chance desperate effort. If it doesn't work, well, doing what you're going to do over here isn't going to
0: work either. So it works for me because it'll be entertaining and I'll watch it. I don't think, to your point, that the Warriors can build something that can beat the Spurs and then beat the Thunder. I don't think they can beat either one of them, let alone both of them. So do something that's entertaining that I want to watch. Well, this will be entertaining. I want to watch this.
1: I think it has a chance.
0: Oh, then that's good enough. That makes you want to watch, even if you don't believe it's going to happen.
1: Well, I'll watch LeBron play if he's playing for the Chinese team or Chinese league.
0: Yeah. Well, and honestly, if LeBron does stay in L.A., that'll be good enough. With Luka Doncic, we'll watch that.
1: Of course.
0: So LeBron, assuming those are the two and that all the other stuff that's been speculated, Cleveland, Miami, New York has been ruled out.
1: I've watched him every step of the way.
0: Right.
1: And I'm not going to stop that.
0: And the truth is, if he went to Cleveland or New York, or now that Miami has Antetokounmpo, we'd be watching them.
1: Yeah.
0: LeBron is going to be watchable wherever he goes.
1: Right.
0: They won't be on a team. I mean, Jordan at the end in Washington was not watchable.
1: So it isn't a question of watchable. Yeah, but he sat out for a number of years. Those things never work.
0: Right.
1: LeBron hasn't sat out.
0: He was gone at least 2 years. Yeah. Maybe three.
1: Right.
0: Yeah.
1: Magic came back.
0: That didn't work. Yeah.
1: Yeah. That doesn't work. It doesn't work. They'll never recapture what they had. And LeBron has continued to play. He hasn't missed. Now he's sat out. He's been injured and so forth. And they don't need to play him 82 games anyway. But for them, what they're trying to do in a desperate situation to be competitive in Steph Curry's final years, that it's worth a shot. Now, I do think what's best for the franchise is to get on with the rebuild and have Steph Curry quit. But anything that you love that's become less of a time to do it, you're going to want to do it. That's just reality.
0: Welcome to being a human being on planet Earth.
1: Right. Yeah.
0: There's the rare Barry Sanders, but if Steph Curry doesn't want to Barry Sanders it.
1: Yeah, and that's football.
0: And that is football, right? And you got all these collisions to worry about.
1: Right.
0: Who's done it in basketball? I can only think of a couple guys who've done it in football. Well, in football, they still.
1: Done what?
0: Walked away.
1: It was injuries.
0: At the height of their power. You know, out of choice.
1: Injury.
0: Barry Sanders and Megatron? Two Lions?
1: Oh, I think there's been a bunch here of late.
0: They aren't stars, but you're right. They aren't all-timers, but you're right. We do hear about a linebacker who's pretty good, and he's out of 28.
2: Patrick Willis. That's who you're talking about.
0: Yes, Willis is a good reason, but there's more than one example.
1: Well, there are several.
0: Yeah.
1: But you're taking the elite, and so happen they play for the same franchise, ironically enough, and they're awesome. But yeah, there's been others, plenty of others, who've said, and football, and who's going to blame them? You know, I mean, I can argue Aaron Darnold.
0: Yes, you can. He had plenty of mileage. Yeah. And they will welcome him back if he comes back this year.
1: Yeah.
0: Welcome him back if he comes midseason.
1: Yeah. But that's a whole different reason.
0: But I think that your thing about the Warriors is true, that this is how it ends. And a player, and you're having the fantasy, like you become the pro, you become the champion, you're playing with just one team. Mm-hmm. And this is how it goes.
1: Oh, he's the ultimate legend.
0: It doesn't matter. Stockton, Nowitzki, Kobe. And the one outlier, a little bit, not completely, is Tim Duncan. It didn't get too bad at the end. I think he was 2 years after his last NBA Finals appearance. He retired. I know there was slippage. But that didn't drag on the way, you know, the 4 or 5 years that other teams have seen.
1: Well, I think that the statue's here.
0: John Stockton was 4 years removed from his last.
1: Declined?
0: Right, to eight. Yeah, they were an eight seed and playing Sacramento, right?
1: I had somebody tell me that he would bet whoever was playing the Jazz, if they had a real good guard, he'd put money on that team because he would torch Stockton at the end.
0: Yeah.
1: 40 right. years old.
0: That's the way it goes.
1: Yeah. Doesn't take away from anything that he did.
0: Nope.
1: And Curry is Montana and Willie Mays in the Bay Area.
0: Oh, yeah. Yeah.
1: Yeah. And those two.
0: Both went to the bitter end.
1: Yeah.
0: Well, Mays definitely went to the bitter end, and he had to leave, and Montana had to leave.
1: Same story.
0: Pretty good. Well, Mays.
1: Oh, he was bitter, and he's bitter to this day.
0: Oh, no, the bitter part. I was talking about the play on the field. The play on the field
1: was okay, but it wasn't good enough.
0: It wasn't Super Bowl champion.
1: It wasn't better than Steve Young.
0: It was.
1: And he's resented that
0: to
1: this day.
0: Yeah, it was. Right. But he got the Chiefs to the AFC title game.
1: Good for him. But that's.
0: But it's not the Super Bowl, which was his standard.
1: And Curry. He's trying to do that same thing. He's trying for one last gasp.
0: Yep.
1: When the reality is, it would be better if he stepped aside. But he doesn't want to because this is who he is. And unless he wants to do broadcasting or be a coach, then he'll just drift off to the side and nobody will hear from him, which I think is actually pretty good.
0: Hitting the threes and the hair in the whole arena erupt, though.
1: Yeah, and he'll turn to golf and do probably philanthropic work.
0: Yeah.
1: And continue his family and a pretty good life. But he wants to hold on. It happens to every one of them. Yeah, I think back in the day, Jerry West, I saw the documentary on Jerry West, and the retirement was somewhat of a surprise. It seemed like, boom, I'm out. It's quick. And people go, oh, that's surprising. But that's the unusual.
0: Yeah, and to find that, you had to go back 60 years.
1: Yeah, they just had the documentary on him.
0: Right.
1: I just watched it, like in the last 6 weeks or so. Yeah. I don't even remember. What was it on? Netflix or something?
0: I haven't seen it. I don't know.
1: Oh, yeah. I watched
0: it. I'll look for it now.
1: Yeah, I watched it. My daughter has all that stuff. I don't have it. But I heard about it. Want to watch it. And I did. And then he got out really quick. But for Curry, they want to try to win. And this is the only way that they could pull this off, if they pull it off. If they get the guys, and then if they win. I don't see another path toward it, being competitive in the postseason.
0: No, this is the...
1: They got no choice.
0: This looks like the best option available.
1: Yeah.
0: There's nothing else. There's nothing else being rumored or speculated that sounds even close to as good as this.
1: And then worry about 2030 after. I get it.
0: Just hit reset and start all over.
1: Yeah. And then it's a question of how long.
0: Before they hit.
1: Before they're great again.
0: Yeah.
1: It may be 15 years.
0: Easy. Could be longer than that.
1: Or it may not be. You don't know. And how this new lottery thing works, I have no idea.
0: Yeah, with the new lottery thing, and no one thinks it's really going to work and thinks it'll change again in 3 years, so you really have no idea.
1: Right.
0: But with the Spurs with Wembanyama, they hit big time, but they still need a little more than a decade to turn it around. So it'll be a while.
1: So I say, even though I have high doubts that it would be the success that they're looking for, why not try it? Because what other option do you have?
0: DJ and PK, it's 97.5, the KSL Sports Zone. The Jazz start spending money, announcing a move. Nurkic is back. We'll get your reaction to that next right here on The Zone.
3: And now, a look at traffic from the KSL Traffic Center.
4: Had an earlier accident southbound I-15 approaching Glover Lane. It's been cleared and speeds have returned to normal through that stretch. Mostly clear all the way through Salt Lake City southbound right now. Most of the other delays have also cleared out, so the commute is back to looking excellent for your Tuesday morning at this moment. At UTA, we move your early mornings, your long days, your big plans. 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Plan your trip today at rideuta.com. With your KSL traffic update, I'm Jake Hatch right here on 97.5, the KSL Sports Zone.
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6: 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Jazz making the number two pick and drafting Darren Peterson. As somebody who's known him for a couple of years, tell us a little bit about what he's all about.
7: 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Honestly, I think really good basketball fit, but also just good market fit. 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

0: 5, the KSL Sports Zone. Yusuf Nurkic returns to the Jazz. 2 years, $22 million. Everybody happy to have him back. Scott, that is a great move. He's one of the best backup centers in the league. Scott, absolutely. Doug, yep. Ben, let him run the second unit. A lot of unity in the community, PK.
1: All you got to do in this community to be loved is say, I love it here.
0: See?
1: And they still worry about that stuff. And Nurkic has done all that. Is he a player that could help you win? I don't know.
0: He's a good enough backup center.
1: And why has he moved around so much?
0: Well, because he was a starting center for a long time. Yeah. He didn't move around as backup. And also, I think it's the nature of backups. They move around.
1: Well, if he's good enough, why do they move around?
0: Save money. He tries to go somewhere and be a starter. New management comes in. They got their guy that they like and they trust. People want their own veterans. And one of his moves was in Denver. One was in Denver, and you know they got the Joker, so they didn't need him anymore. That's why he went to Portland. Well, I don't know what went wrong in Phoenix, other than that was not a good year, and you know was the locker room.
1: They couldn't wait to get rid of him.
0: Yeah,

0: But they change things up all the time in Phoenix. That was a pretty good year last year.
1: Okay, then why'd he move from Portland? Why'd he move from Portland to Phoenix?
0: Because he was a starter in Portland, and he went to the he was not good enough to be a starter anymore.
1: Then why didn't they move him just to backup? Why does he
0: have to
1: be a starter?
0: Because they're paying him starter money, and you don't usually get to cut a guy's pay.
1: Well, then why would Phoenix acquire him if he was getting starter money?
0: Because they were wrong, and they had a bad team.
1: Then why did Charlotte acquire him?
0: I don't know what happened in Charlotte, other than none of us ever know what happens in Charlotte. Charlotte's just a black hole.
1: You got an answer for everything.
0: Well, I do. As a matter of fact, congratulations to me.
2: PK, it's the Atlantic Division.
0: Yeah. Just watch your other TV shows in there. We don't need your help right now. We'll let you know if he needs Timothy Amberthiessen music.
2: Hey. Saved by the Bell is a legendary show.
1: Okay. I mean, he was a starter in Denver. His first season, he played 62 games and started 27 of them. Yep. He was a starter in Denver. His second season, he played 32 games and started 3 of them. He was a starter in Denver. His first season, he played
0: Joker.
1: 40, third season, 45, and started 29. He was not a starter in Denver.
0: Joker came along, right. But he went to Portland and got starter money. He started some.
1: Well, why didn't if he was such a great backup center, why didn't Denver keep him?
0: Because they were paying him more money, would be my guess. But I don't know. Go back and look it up. He's okay. He's good enough, PK. And that's why people move on sometimes, because the team thinks they have somebody else or they have somebody else for less money. I mean, you're the one living in the past now. I thought I got to live in the past.
1: Because
0: you get to live in the past?
1: Told me he was a starter in Denver. It turns out he wasn't.
0: How many games did he start in Denver over 3 years?
1: I just read the numbers. You want me to read them again?
0: Over 3 years, did he start like 80 games? So he's a part-time starter, and the Joker emerges and he moves on. So that's why he moves on.
1: 32 games in 2015-16, he started 3.
0: Okay.
1: That's not a part-time starter.
0: I thought you said 32.
2: 32 games played.
1: 32 games played, he started 3.
2: Spot
0: starter. Is that when
1: I have no idea.
0: He's had 2 years.
1: And he shot 41% from the field for a center, 61% from the free throw line, and a whopping 5.5 boards a game. I mean, come on.
0: He's had 2 seasons that got wrecked by injury. He wrecked his leg, and I think he had a shoulder injury. So that
1: Two seasons. He played in Portland. He played 37 games 1 year. He played 56 games 1 year. He played 52 games 1 year. In Phoenix, 25 games one year.
0: So is he not good enough to be the backup then? I mean, I think he's good enough to be the backup. You seem to not think he was good enough to be the backup. Why did he move around so much? He wants to be a starter. He's not quite good enough, especially when he has the 2 major injuries. But at this point, isn't he good enough to be the Jazz backup center?
1: Depends on what you're looking for.
0: 2 years and 22
1: million?
0: I think
1: the fact that he liked it here. He put up really good numbers here for a losing team, if that matters. I don't think it's a big deal.
0: I think
1: I'm fine with it, but I don't think it's going to determine winning or losing.
0: Can he come in and make one or two plays for you?
1: Yeah, and that's fine with it.
0: Yeah.
1: But I wouldn't, the comments you're making, reading, act like this is a great signing.
0: Well,
1: I don't
0: fans,
1: think it is. Because he likes it here.
0: Fans tend to
1: that's
0: love the players on their team, especially if the player loves them back.
1: That's what I said. Yeah. In this city, it's such a big deal to be loved back. I would be fine with a transactional dude who came in here and said, hey, they're paying me the money. I'm going to come in here and ball. I'll give you everything I got.
0: I think
1: and
0: that's,
1: then when I'm done, I'm out of here.
0: Isn't that the mindset? A year ago when he came here, I thought he was a transactional guy. Thought it was short term. He'll play. He'll make some money. They need a backup center. They've got a bunch of kids. Mix a veteran into it. That would probably help. And it clicked and everybody liked it. And so run it back. There's no better options out there.
1: I don't know about that.
0: I'd agree with that. But there aren't any obviously better options.
1: I'll go with that.
0: Right.
1: I'm fine with it. I just don't think it's a big deal. If he would have left, I wouldn't have batted an eye. I wouldn't have. Wow, that's a crushing blow. Now Kessler leaves, I'll be bothered by it.
0: Yep. Although, if it's for a lot of money and they get somebody who's,
1: I'll still be bothered by it. I don't care about the money. I don't pay the money. The money is irrelevant to me. I want to see the team win. I'm a fan, not because of money.
0: But you know the teams have made decisions on players because of money,
1: and I'll be disappointed. Right. It won't be because the money. No, I'm not going to view that's you're the money guy. That's I never got into sports from the business angle. I didn't go to MIT. I don't care about the business angle, but I understand it's important and they have to worry about that and they got capologists and all that, but I don't know who they are.
0: We're going to have a capologist on that you know, that you found in your phone yesterday as we struggled with his name, Eric Pincus. He'll join us at 9 o'clock.
1: Yeah, all that stuff is important, but not to me. If Kessler leaves...
0: You'll be bothered. They invested in him.
1: I'll be disappointed.
0: And then he's gone before they found out how good could he really be. He should have a couple more years of getting better.
1: Especially in the situation where he can really flourish.
0: He's a double-double guy who's good at blocking shots. And there aren't a lot of those guys out
1: there. If he averaged double-double for the Jazz in this next season, they're winning 50 games.
0: None of that would surprise me. If he averages a double-double and they win 50 games, I'm not surprised.
1: Which is why I want him to come back.
0: Yep.
1: Nurkic, come back, fine. Nurkic, don't come back, fine.
0: You can find another backup center. The best thing about it from a basketball perspective is that Kessler is more of a defensive force and less of an offensive factor. So I think the backup should be the flip of that. And then I agree with what you said earlier. Not only do they need someone offensive-minded to sub in case Will needs to play differently, match up, or whatever, but also because there are so many guys who can score on this team, what's the point of putting out an offensive-minded center with all these other guys? There's just not enough shots. Kessler complements them. Defensively, he should help, and he doesn't have to get a lot of shots, but you can throw him the ball, alley-oops, whatever, offensive rebounds, putbacks, and he can get you 10, 11, 12 points a game. He did it 2 years ago when he was not perfectly healthy, because apparently the shoulder was bugging him for a long time, but he was healthy enough to play most of the season.
1: He only played 5 games, I think, last year, and he's 14-10.
0: Yeah.
1: So I'm actually expecting him to be more of an offensive player beyond dunks. He's not Gobert here. He's much better offensively than Gobert.
0: Agreed. Much better catching the ball. A lot less frustration with him dropping the thing.
1: And I think he's got better post moves. And I think he's stronger.
0: He can get through a little bit of
1: traffic. He won't be knocked off balance as easily.
0: With Gobert, you really needed to throw the ball up by the rim and let him go get it and dunk it.
1: Right, and he was great at that.
0: And if you throw him the ball...
1: Excellent defensive player.
0: Yeah, if you threw him the ball 5 feet from the hoop, it started getting dicey. Even if there was a pretty clear path. Yeah.
1: Oh, once he put the ball on the floor,
0: there was trouble.
1: Forget it.
0: Yep.
1: And he was probably going to fall and look awkward. I also think that, and I disagree with you to an extent, I'd rather have two defensive centers.
0: Yeah, I can see why you say that. I mean, there's so many guys who can score it on this team.
1: Right.
0: But I do think that there are times, and it'll help some of these guys and may really help Peterson. When Peterson needs to get easy buckets, when he goes through the inevitable shooting slump, if he's out there with Nurkic, they've got to go out and defend Nurkic. It'll be easier for him to get a layup, stop struggling, get another layup, stop. So it will make it easier for the guys in this team who want to drive to the hoop, want to slash. It'll make it easier for them to play a few minutes with Nurkic.
1: The good thing about Nurkic is he's got a huge body.
0: He is a big human being.
1: And just going out on the floor, he should be able to get 7-8 boards just by checking into the game.
0: Yeah, I can see your logic on that. Assuming he gets enough minutes, which I think he will, because Kessler's never played more than 30. So I would think there's at least 10, maybe 15. I won't be surprised. I know Jackson isn't a center, but I won't be surprised if he plays some of the minutes at center, because depending on who the other team has out there.
1: And relative to the way the game is played now.
0: Exactly.
1: It allows that.
0: And there'll be matchups. You don't want him going out there and matching up with Wembanyama and the Joker and all. I mean, that's just...
1: That's why I want to see coaching this year is going to matter more than it's ever mattered for Will Hardy. And how creative does he get?
0: Yeah.
1: Because he has the ability to, or the opportunity to put out all sorts of lineups that can make the other coach think, oh my gosh, what are we going to do?
0: Right.
1: With the height, the athleticism that the tall guys have.
0: Yeah, if they zig, how do we zag? Either match up with them and beat them at their own game, or
1: which
0: go a different.
1: I don't think they can do.
0: Or go a different way and make them match up to us.
1: If they went with Jackson at the five, Markkanen, Bailey, George, and Peterson, obviously, every single one of those positions, with the exception of George, are pretty tall for their positions, but they're also extremely gifted. Each of those guys
0: can pass it and can shoot it and can dribble it. And how are you going to defend them?
1: Right.
0: And that might be a lineup that they try for a while and just throw it out there and see.
1: I think you have to.
0: See, hey, can we outscore people? Yeah, people will score, but we're going to be scoring at such a clip, it doesn't matter. And I think we'll see all these things. I think there'll be a lot of experimentation.
1: Isn't that lineup the most enticing the Jazz have ever had in its history?
0: If you're offensive-minded, which most fans are, yes, it's very enticing. They have never had this kind of positional size where they are so likely to be so much bigger than the other team.
1: And they all can move.
0: And they're still skilled.
1: Highly.
0: So, yes, it's very intriguing. And it's why we do crazy things about like, talking about why a 60-win team or 60-loss team might turn around and become a 50-win team. First off, that was a fraudulent 60 losses in the first place. It was probably really a 45 or 50-loss team if they'd really gone for it. And now they've added Jackson.
1: And Peterson.
0: So they had Jackson for a couple games last year. They had Kessler for 5, and they had Peterson for 0. So this is 3 players that we all have high expectations for. In the case of Jackson, he's very proven. And they only played 7 games out of a possible 246. Holy cow. Huge upgrade. And it's not just us. And we have Brendan Haywood on. And he's the Jazz are coming. And you can flip on random podcasts and random national media members are like, they're going to take a step forward. The question is,
1: go ahead.
0: How far? Some people are saying
1: far.
0: 50 wins in top 6. The people who are less optimistic are still saying 500 play-in tournament. That seems to be the floor
1: for
0: expectations.
1: But see, I don't have to worry about disappointment. I think fans and management would never want to put a number on it because then you hold them to it and they never want to do that. And fans have the defense mechanism, so I'm not hurt. I don't care. I will not be hurt.
0: Yeah.
1: There's never been a pro team in my life that I was hurt by when they lose, ever. And I'm certainly not going to be here. But I am jacked about their expectation of winning at an extremely high level because I think it's realistic. I think 50 absolutely is in question or in play. Thank you. Yes. Yeah, I believe that.
0: I do too.
1: I think they'd be one of the better teams in the West.
0: And I like the depth. Some of the guys that they had to sit, hide, stash, minimize last year are going to be playing smaller roles, but we saw them pretty good in a bigger role. I don't see why they can't execute these smaller roles.
1: I agree 100%.
0: You know, and
1: talking about that yesterday.
0: I know. And since the ball would get buried at times and defensively wasn't there at times, he's going to be on notice now more than ever. Dude, look at all these players. You got to bring it if you're going to get out on the court. So I expect a little more from him. But there are going to be days he's going to be in the rotation because there are going to be days guys miss games. And I still believe, and you do too, and Yach does if he's not watching Saved by the Bell, that Saint-Sebas is going to get hot, and we are all going to stand there and just like, here he goes, heat check, bang! Mike Breen, everybody will be Mike Breen in their man cave, wherever they're watching.
1: Okay.
0: But he's no longer expected to be the fourth or fifth or sixth best scorer.
1: And I think Nurkic can do that too.
0: He'll have his moments.
1: I think he will.
0: Yeah.
1: Yes. So. And I'm even willing to throw in Filipowski. In that.
0: Yes, I can see why. Collier
1: will have his moments, but we're talking about scoring, and I don't see him as a big scorer, but I see him
0: being able
1: to play a role.
0: Collier is a guy who fits
1: of pace, dude.
0: Yeah, and he fits really well with Nurkic.
1: You need something to mix it up.
0: They can't stay in front of him, and then if Nurkic comes out and sets a screen and the other team has to switch, it is instantly chaos for the other team on defense. So
1: Nurkic is a good enough offensive player to do damage. I'm fine with the signing. I want to make sure of that. But if they didn't re-sign him, I would have been fine.
0: They could have found another backup center.
1: Yeah.
0: All right, DJ and PK. It's 97.5, the KSL Sports Zone. Stay with us. Coming up, Eric Pincus, top of the hour. More on the Jazz, moves they can make. Brandon Huffman, national recruiting analyst for On3.com and Rivals. We're hearing these guys with the Utes and the Cougars coming on board. What does he think of them? We'll talk with him at 9:30. Stay with us.
3: And now, a look at traffic from the KSL Traffic Center.
2: I-15 running a little slow northbound from the IA interchange up to 13th South. Currently, southbound I-15 from the oil refineries down to the Rose Park area as you get towards downtown. Only other heavy spot is currently eastbound 2100 North in Lehigh as you try to get over to I-15 from either Eagle Mountain or Saratoga Springs. 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
5: 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He was 6 of 8, had 3 steals. There was no question who the best player on the floor.

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1: Here we are. 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
1: If you're a slab collector, this is the place to go get them.
0: If you're what?
1: Yeah. Slabs, is what I call them.
0: Oh, yeah, don't slabs. You know, I didn't think he said slabs. I got it.
2: Jake Fisher, NBA insider. Walker Kessler has meeting scheduled with three teams starting at 4 o'clock Mountain Daylight Time at the Los Angeles offices of his CAA representatives.
0: He's going to come away with a $35 million offer, isn't he?
2: Oh, man.
0: You think he's going to come away with more than that?
2: Well, you're talking about annually.
0: I am.
2: So that would be 35 times 4.
0: 140 million.
2: Kessler's wife is not going to have to work.
0: Well, that's already been determined, but
2: unless she wants to.
0: Right. No. Have to was the key in there.
2: Yes. Wow. As a result, Kessler has repeatedly emerged as one of the Lakers' most talked about off-season targets.
0: I expect the number's going to go, because what's the point of going to doing this meeting when you know the Jazz have already offered him $28 million? And then it seems like, well, why would you go to this meeting and offer him 30 or 32? It seems obvious the Jazz would match that.
2: Well, so I think somebody... So, but it could be a more pronounced role. You can display your offensive skills.
0: That's all true. And so, all of that will get
2: discussed. Everything boils down to money with you.
0: All of that will get discussed, but if somebody really wants him, they'll offer him $35 million, and then it'll be up to the Jazz to match it. Unless the number's bigger than that.
2: But you have to investigate the situation. This is not just a complete dollars and cents. Here you go, Walker. Because if that's it, then you're just going whoever offers him the most money, that's who he's going to sign with.
0: That's whose offer sheet he'll sign, but the Jazz have the right to match. So all the other stuff could be great. But if the Jazz match the money, that's all that matters.
2: But he doesn't have to sign an offer sheet. He could come back and say, I'm good to go with you guys.
0: He could.
2: You acted like he's just going to go out there, whoever offers the most money, that's who he's going to sign with, and then it's up to the Jazz to match it or not. I disagree on that. It's a human being. Where do you want to live? What's the organization? Who the coaches? Who are the teammates? What's going to determine your happiness?
0: All of that will get discussed, but at the end, the Jazz will either match it or they won't.
2: Again, they may not have to match anything. They may have the best offer.
0: Do you really think that because why would those teams go to the meeting if they know what the Jazz offer is, if they aren't going to beat that offer?
2: Who's to say that was the Jazz offer then? That might not be the Jazz offer tomorrow. They don't have to, the rules don't require them, because he's restricted, just to sit there and then wait until, okay, Austin, here's the offer. No, they could go and say, hey, man, don't meet with the Lakers. No, we'll give you 32 right here. You got everything you want. You got the credit union that you can make money on. You wear that dumb green uniform, and away you go. And he may say, great, I love it here. I've already said I love it here. We're good to go. Kumbaya. Hey, let's have a press conference.
0: If you wanted to do that, there wouldn't be meetings today, though.
2: But you have to see what the story is.
0: And you will listen to the story.
2: You can't tell the story over the phone. You have to see it. You can tell the money over the phone, but you have to see what's the story. What's the situation?
0: You ever walk in a room and the vibe's all wrong?
2: Every morning when I come in here, when you're here.
0: Oh, you're from Jersey. You're supposed to be tougher. Vibes don't matter.
2: And 30 seconds later, I turn the vibes in favor of me.
0: Bounce off of you.
2: Guy once told me that we worked for, that we negotiated with, you're the meal ticket.
0: Mm.
2: And I said, yeah.
0: Yeah, baby.
2: But the great thing about it is I'm humble about it, and I don't run it out there. I play the secondary role.
0: Except
2: I'm Magic Johnson. You're Abdul-Jabbar.
0: Well, that's pretty humble of you.
2: Yes. I make sure your happiness is always first and foremost.
0: Then why were you cherry-picking those stats on Jokic when you had him up and I
2: just
0: didn't?
2: Just to bug you.
0: You go into the past, which
2: sometimes
0: you hate, looking at numbers, which you hate,
2: just
0: lying.
2: Because I have to torture you.
0: That part is true. Now we're getting to the truth of the matter right there.
2: And that's... I have to have a measure of enjoyment, too. Not much, but some.
0: All right, when we come back, Eric Pincus will run all this by him, see how he thinks this is going to break with Walker Kessler and where the Jazz could go if the number gets too big. And how would you define too big a number for Walker Kessler? We'll get to that next.
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0: DJ and PK, it's 97.5, the KSL Sports Zone. Welcome back into the show. 9 o'clock hour. DJ and PK, it is time now to talk with Eric Pincus, national NBA writer for Bleacher Report. Eric, good morning. Welcome back to the show.
1: Good morning. Thanks for having me.
0: For people who don't know, Eric, you made your name as a writer for multiple reasons, but one of the big ones was understanding the salary cap and understanding the finances and using that to help predict what teams were going to do and needed to do. And you know who's sitting in that spot right now? Well, with the second apron, I guess a lot of teams are. But the Utah Jazz are for sure. And we were curious what you thought of the Jazz offer to Kessler and what you thought of Kessler's meetings with apparently three teams. The Athletic reporting that, Tony Jones. Where do you think the line for the bidding will go for Kessler and how long the Jazz should stay in it? That's a lot all at once. Jump in wherever you'd like.
1: Well, I mean, to go backwards, like how long is an interesting question because he's restricted. And the reality is restricted players have a tough go. It is the toughest spot to be in as a player. So the team has the leverage to wait all the way until about October, technically. So time frame, it doesn't have to be a rush. I'm not saying it should go to October, but that's what we saw with guys like Jonathan Kuminga and Quentin Grimes and some of the guys last year who were restricted. So it's not abnormal for these things to wait. It's up to the agent representing Kessler to try to push it through and to try to get something going. So and then time frame, there are very few teams that really have money, and they have money now. One of those would be the Lakers, and I think that's the obvious pursuer. When they say three teams, I kind of read that as the Lakers. I'm not sure who the other two teams are. Like the Bulls traded or are trading for Nicholas Claxton. They have that spending power. The Nets could make a run. I'd have to look at what their books are going to be after some of the moves they're making, but they could theoretically make a run. And then there are some sort of upstart teams that can get to cap room, like maybe the Clippers if they trade Kawhi, or maybe the Pistons if they don't pay Jalen Duren. So there are some potential suitors, but really it's up to the Jazz and Kessler to work it out. And at least the reported number, I believe, was about $25 million starting salary. And so you figure, you know, the max is 41. He's probably shooting for closer to anything above 30, 35 in that range. And so that's kind of your, at least my opinion, the range of what they're negotiating. Forget the number of years and all that is a much bigger number, over 4 or 5 years or whatever. But I'm saying, probably the negotiation is over $25 to $35 million starting salary.
2: Okay, so that's the framework of the salaries, right? The range that you just established. How much do the Lakers then want him to be able to be in that position to offer that over 30, getting close to 35?
1: Yeah, it's a great question. And it feels like their primary goal is to upgrade at center. That seems to be what they're trying to do. Now, DeAndre Ayton opted into his contract. He's got about $8 million. They'll probably, I assume, bring back Jackson Hayes. But to upgrade to Kessler, who's somebody that has been linked for at least two years, maybe longer, with the Lakers. There was a time where the Jazz considered trading him earlier and ultimately decided not to. And I believe the Lakers have been in on Kessler for all of that time. They want a rim protector, somebody who's got real height. How high they'll go is, ultimately the question. And they could get to that. If the demand was 35 or 32.5 or somewhere around there, something above 30, they could make what's called an offer sheet. And an offer sheet is, it's a contract, but it's one that the Jazz would have a day to match. And that you could sign that with the Lakers on July the 6th. And so the Jazz would have until the 7th to decide. And then you're really choosing, do you want to commit that money and keep Kessler on what would be a 4-year deal? Probably starting at around 32, 35, somewhere in that range. Maybe it has a trade bonus. Maybe there's some other favorable language in it that makes it ugly. Or the alternative is if the Lakers are going to do that and you aren't going to match that, maybe you negotiate with the Lakers and do some sort of sign and trade where they get Kessler and maybe the Jazz get something back. But, the Lakers, what that gives them is that gives them surety. They don't have to wait and wonder if the Jazz will match, but they're not going to give up a ton because if the price is too high, they'll just do the offer sheet and force Utah's hand, and then if they match, then the Lakers would just have to have a really good plan B, which I don't know if they have at this point.
0: So do you think in the end of the day the Lakers are going to be able to pry Kessler away from the Jazz one way or another, whether it's, like you said, a sign and trade, the signing that isn't, or the offer that isn't matched?
1: Well, it's really up to the Jazz and their their framework, their situation, their decisions. Like, do you lose this kid for nothing and let him walk, or do you get something out of the situation, or do you keep him? And you know, the challenge is if you match an offer sheet, then he can block a trade for a period of time. And so there are some issues. There's just some issues. Like, there's one other option would be what's called a qualifying offer, where let's say the Lakers don't, Kessler doesn't sign this offer. Lakers don't give him this giant offer. He can come back for $7 million. And, you know, the challenge there is also trading him becomes difficult for a lot of, various reasons. That's difficult to get value because he can block a trade. The team that gets him doesn't really have the right to pay him significant money. So it's really up to the Jazz. And, you obviously know the Jazz have, Jaren Jackson and Lauri Markkanen. And then there's a report that they're keeping Nurkic. So, and not to mention they have Filipowski. So, there's already a decent number of big guys and sizable, and a lot of money. Not to mention that you're going to have to pay, if you're the Jazz, Keontae George, probably an extension this summer. And if you don't pay him an extension this summer, I'd be surprised. But if they don't, then they're going to have to pay him next year. So it's not necessarily Kessler's number this year, as much as it is, like, how much do they really have an appetite to carry in salary with Keontae at a big number, Jaren Jackson Jr. marketing, you got Nurkic, at some point it feels like Kessler's expendable. But, I don't know their final decision, and I think everyone's sort of wondering as well, including the Lakers.
2: It would seem like if they decided that Kessler is a part of their future and they bring him back, then they would have in mind down the line, as you said, not necessarily for this year, but down the line, they'd have to get rid of one of the other guys. And maybe that could possibly be in their mindset that we'll hold on to this for a couple years and then move one of the higher priced guys, which is difficult, but I think as we've seen is doable. I guess the thought being that maybe that they think that is plausible, or they just let him go. Seems like those are the options.
1: Yeah, I mean, the Jazz have control, so it's a position of strength. It's their decision, and you're absolutely right where they could say, like, let's just keep him. We'll pay whatever it ends up being. It may be very expensive, and then they have the options, because we don't really know. The Jazz don't. No one really knows what this team is and what they look like and how it all fits together. You have the kid they drafted in Peterson, who's a nice, really exciting young guard. Does that backcourt with those big guys, including Kessler, jump the team forward from being like, and obviously they were lousy this last year, but it kind of seemed intentionally lousy.
2: Right.
1: So, this team could jump not just to play-in, but even to playoffs. We don't know how good Minnesota is going to be. I don't think they're catching up to the Thunder or the Spurs, but the Nuggets we're still waiting on. What are they going to be? But the Jazz can make a run, and I'm not saying it's a run to the finals or anything like that, but they could be a serious team. And with that in mind, wouldn't you want good players? And like obviously if the Lakers did a sign and trade or some other team did a sign and trade, you're going to get something back, but there's like a Dalton Connect, move the needle. They've already had Jared Vanderbilt. Like, I don't know that he helps. I don't know that the Lakers are giving away their first round picks. It may be more of a test and a push. Maybe it's better for them to just push a higher number onto Kessler. These are all things that we don't know, and we'll know soon, probably within a week. We may have an answer, but it's really up to the Jazz to decide what is in their best interest. I'm out of L.A. Laker fans want what Laker fans want. It's not Jazz can't care about that. They can't even focus on what the Jazz fans want, because they have to make the best decisions as a whole, regardless of what the fans want. Like, they have to make the best decisions for the team. So, you know, this isn't for Kessler. This isn't for the any fans of any. This is the Jazz making the best decision on what they think leads to the best team. And that could mean letting Kessler go and not tying up that money. Or it could mean that, you know, put him down, whatever that number ends up being. They have the leverage. And then in a year's time or 2 years' time, whatever, when the money starts to get really crunchy, then you have to make difficult decisions. Make them when you have to make them, not now where, yes, you have to make a decision on Kessler, but it doesn't have to be, oh, we're not going to pay him now because we'll have a problem later.
0: For the team that doesn't get Walker Kessler, whether, you know, the Jazz or the Lakers, and I liked what you said about the Pistons, they're looking to add something. I don't know that they have to add one specific thing. They need to get stronger somewhere. And obviously they had a bunch of money to go after Reeves and then they didn't get him. Reportedly it was them who really put the screws to the Lakers and made that number get really big really fast. So who's to say they won't do that again to somebody, and maybe they are one of the teams in on Kessler. But these teams that don't get him, where do they pivot? Who are the next guys and what do they cost? Because there's always that thing, hey, we might only get 70 or 80% of the player, but if we get him for 40 or 50% of the money in a salary cap world, that might be a bonus.
1: Right. Well, you know, free agency has evolved in the NBA. And in the most recent collective bargaining agreement, the NBA and the NBPA, that's the agent side of it, they made it easier to make trades and easier to make extensions. It might be a sort, I don't know. Enough time has passed where the Gordon Hayward thing is really, you know, Jazz losing Hayward because they couldn't extend him. That rule has more or less been adjusted. And so it's easier to make extensions now. And that means free agency, because more players are extending or more players are traded. It's easier to get things done without going to free agency. The next best players that are available, probably Mitchell Robinson, just won a championship. The Knicks probably can't afford him. Challenge with Mitch is that he gets hurt a lot. He is a reserve and doesn't start. Like, historically, he plays a limited number of games, limited number of minutes. Same thing with Robert Williams III, who is really nice player in the playoffs, like, has experience. He's somebody who is going to help any team. However, same issue, barely plays, kind of guy you want to just make sure he's healthy when the time comes and can help you. And he was really positive for the Blazers. There's vets like Vucevic. There's a guy, John Collins, who's not really a center. He's more of a power forward. I wouldn't want him as my center per se, but he in a pinch, he could certainly play that. Mo Wagner may leave Orlando instead of staying in his brother's shadow. But, Andre Drummond, the list starts to get Marvin Bagley, more of a power forward, Jock Landale. It's not like a great market. And we may find like there's another trade to be had with some other center who needs to relocate. But it is not, this robust market of, oh, there's these incredible, players. But there's one other guy I'll mention, Memush Kavili. I've been saving it because I'm not great at pronouncing his last name. And he's more of a power forward who can play some center, but he's somebody who's a good option, I think, for the Lakers as well. Or anybody who just needs he's a good scorer. He's tough. He's physical. Thought he had a good year. So there's guys out there, Kevon Looney, there's guys, but there's no one on the other than Duren, stealing Duren. Those are the two mainline dudes who can start for you, who can do a lot. And Kessler is even a question mark. Missed almost all of last year, but you're assuming that he's well past that injury.
2: How about the Lakers and LeBron? Obviously the Warrior thing has been heating up, and what do you think is going to happen there relative to the money that they're going to offer and what he's looking for?
1: Well, I don't think they can go back to LeBron at $50 million because all these conversations we're having basically evaporate if they're paying LeBron that full money. They're paying Austin, they're paying Luka. They don't really, they have Ayton. There's just not a lot of money on their books outside, I guess, Vanderbilt. But if you put it all together with LeBron at $50 million, then there is no real chasing of Kessler and all these other things. So I think plan A, B, C for the Lakers is to find a way to upgrade properly around Luka Doncic. Like what he does is, he's a creating guard/forward, and you have Austin Reeves, who's a creator, creating his own shot, creating shots for others. That's what Luka does. Now you put in LeBron, and you're adding another creator who can score and create shots for others. And so, like, it kind of works. They got to the second round, although Luka wasn't healthy. But it's duplication at that role, whereas they don't have anything else in the other roles. Like, you need shooters, you need athletes, you need defenders, you need size. They have so many needs, and if they put all of that into LeBron, that's a problem. So if it's not 50, what's that number? And if the Warriors can only offer up to 15, can the Lakers offer 20, and that's enough for LeBron? And can they go spend on Kessler and or Dern or other guys and still have 20 million or and pay LeBron 20 million? And it gets really dicey and really difficult really quickly. They start to potentially lose others like Rui Hachimura, who could leave, Luke Kennard. You start going on the list. Sounds like they're going to lose Marcus Smart. So, I personally, I'm not in charge. But if it were up to me, I would move on from LeBron, as incredible as he's had a career, as incredible he is as a, he's a star. He's still at 40, almost 42. He's still arguably the biggest or one of the biggest stars in the NBA. So I get it's not an easy decision. But, like, yeah, it's you have Luka. You need to build around Luka the best way possible. And I don't think that coincides with LeBron. And you just have to put aside the emotion and the legacy and all of that and just accept, like, this team is really, really good, but not, like, great. Like, they're a good team. They're a second-round team. They're not going to be much more than that. So why run in place with LeBron when you really should be trying to build something that could be more than just a good team and maybe a great team? Not saying they'll get to a great team, but from the motivation point, that's what they should be striving for.
0: The goal should always be to chase the championship, but that can't be a next year thing for a lot of teams. That has to be more of a 2, 3, 4 years. There's just too much to be done. So the next thing in the West seems to be, well, get out of the play-in, get to the top six, avoid Oklahoma City and San Antonio in the first round, and don't mess around with the play-in, have some days off and get your guys healthy. Denver's been living in that space. The Lakers, Rockets, and Wolves were there this past year. Who do you think is falling out of that space? Who is moving in? If the Warriors get LeBron, could they move into that space? Do you see a world where the Jazz could or somebody else? Portland and Phoenix were 7th and 8th in the regular season. They didn't miss by much. Who's in the top six in the West? And I know you got to project here because rosters aren't set.
1: Yeah, of course. I mean, the challenge is, of course, health. And not everyone's going to be healthy. And that's where Luka wasn't healthy, KD. And you start going down the list of other guys who were Steph not being healthy, all that kind of stuff. Jimmy Butler. But let's say health. And so, OKC, San Antonio are the top two. And so we have room for four. If I were to say today, based on what we know, it's the Rockets are in there. They're going to get Fred VanVleet back healthy and Adams. And they're already a very, very solid team. Imperfect, no doubt. All these teams are imperfect. I'd be curious about the Suns. I think they have a shot. I'm not sold yet on what the Timberwolves are pivoting to with LaMelo Ball. Like, it could work and it could be spectacular. I'm not sold on it. The Warriors with LeBron, yeah, I mean, I'm going to say that obviously they're older and they're not healthy right off the bat. With Jimmy, are they also trading for Anthony Davis? But, like, let's put them at the 6-7, maybe higher. I think the Clippers are going down. I don't necessarily trust anyone else to climb. So, with Jokic being Jokic, and I don't know what else they do because I don't know if it matters. Like, just having Jokic probably puts them in that top six. So, Lakers, today we can't say that because we don't have enough information. So, if they get Kessler and round out the rest of the roster, sure, they'd be in that mix. I don't really understand Ja Morant in Portland, and maybe there's another move coming. They have a bunch of guys who need the ball and who are not nearly as effective without the ball, like Damian Lillard and Ja Morant, and then and Scoot Henderson, who needs the ball, and then not alone, Drew Holiday can play without it. Shaedon Sharpe, like, there's so many guys who are either point guards or need the ball to. So I'm not sold. I'd say Phoenix, Warriors. The point is, if you're a Utah fan, if it all comes together, it all clicks, and that team is healthy, and they make a few more good decisions, and Peterson is, let's say, anywhere close to Derek Harper, then, or Did I say Derek? Dylan. Wait, I get so confused with so many Harpers. Dylan Harper. You know, his dad, I watched him play. But yeah, like, you know, the Jazz could reasonably make a run. I wouldn't say, like, today that they're going to be top six because it's just too much of an unknown. But are they in that top 10? They should be. And then from there, it's like, yeah, like, if you're close, this team, I really like Keontae. He's a lot of fun. You have this young guard and you have the size. You know, obviously we don't know what it looks like yet, but you know, Utah is in that mix to grow. You know, other teams, Dallas, New Orleans, I don't know what these teams are going to be. Maybes. But yeah, I'm excited to see. And the Clippers may trade Kawhi and who the heck knows. So it's a fun time. This is the best time of year for me. This is my busiest time and the most fun outside of the games.
0: He's Eric Pincus, national NBA writer for Bleacher Report. You can read his stuff there. Eric, we appreciate the time. Thanks for joining us.
1: All right, anytime. Thanks for having me.
0: DJ and PK, you got anything you want to say? We're going to pivot to football here in the next segment. Anything he say that just stuck
2: good.
0: With you?
2: I know. Top to bottom.
0: But it makes you think, what do you...
2: I think he laid it out, and now we got to see what happens.
0: Yeah. All right, Brandon Huffman, national recruiting analyst for On3.com and Rivals, joins us next. The Utes and Cougars making some announcements. We'll see where Brandon Huffman thinks the Utes and Cougars have really scored or maybe where they're coming up short. We'll talk with him next. Stay with us.
3: And now, a look at traffic from the KSL Traffic Center.
4: Northbound I-15 running a little slow right now from the I-8 interchange up to 13th South. Southbound I-15 from the oil refineries down to Rose Park also slow and go through that area. Only other heavy traffic currently eastbound 2100 North as people try to get over from Eagle Mountain and Saratoga Springs to I-15. 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Seal coating, crack sealing, strapping, patching, and everything else you need across the Wasatch Front. 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With your KSL traffic update, I'm Jake Hatch right here on 97.5, the KSL Sports Zone.
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0: 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I bet there are a lot of people who work at Trajan Wealth who would like to know how the recruiting is going for Utah and BYU. And fortunately, we have Brandon Huffman here, national recruiting analyst for On3.com and Rivals, to talk about exactly that topic. Brandon, good morning.
1: Good morning. How you guys doing?
0: We're doing well. We are curious how the Utes and Cougars are doing. It'd be easy to ask you who the best recruit they had is, but maybe there's one that maybe surprised you more, or you think is more undervalued, someone that they should be excited about that they don't necessarily know about because they're not sitting on the most stars and haven't been talked about since they were, 15 or whatever.
1: I would say each school has a guy like that. I really like what Utah has done, coming out to the state of Arizona, where I now live, and getting a commitment from John Alumno, who is a quarterback. I got a chance to see him play back in October. I mean, he's 6'3", 215 pounds, and kind of was a late merger. Most of his recruiting attention had come from the Big Sky, but there's a guy who's 6'3", 215, and he's running an 11 flat 100-meter time, so he's a big athlete. Wasn't blessed with enormous amounts of skill position talent, and Utah kind of played the long game, obviously understanding that Brody Rudnicki, who they had targeted, was going to serve his mission and wouldn't be a 28. So they made sure that they got a 27, and they got Lubno, who's a big athletic guy who can run, which I know Utah is looking for in a quarterback. They want somebody that can get around and move out of the pocket. But now if you can get it from a guy who's 6'3", you're absolutely going to take somebody like that. And then I think over for on the BYU side of things, I really like Titan DeJong. I think he could play a number of positions. I think he's just a football player. And I think that's one of those phrases that, I throw around when a guy is, you put him in a position, he's going to make a play, whether it's on offense, whether it's on defense, but he's just a guy that's a football player. So I think from a value standpoint of a couple of guys that aren't necessarily rated super high, those are guys that I think are going to do some damage for the Utes and the Cougs respectively.
2: For 20-some years under Kyle Whittingham, they had a pattern of recruiting, right? Wasn't necessarily the highest-ranked kids, but they'd come in, be tough-minded, get better, and go on to the NFL, many of them. We've seen that. And now, obviously, he's gone. Morgan Scalley is somewhat of a disciple of Kyle Whittingham. Just from a general overview,

0: has the recruiting changed much at all, or anything that you've noticed that is different, or is it more of the same? They still get those same types of players, because it seems here of late they've been getting a bunch of commitments.
1: Yeah, it's funny you say that, because we were just having this conversation up at the opening finals this week, and that nobody has consistently made recruiting sites look bad than Utah. They go get a player that nobody knows of, or that they beat out maybe some, you know, G5 schools for, and then they develop that guy into a draft pick, or they develop that guy into a conference player of the year. And so I think that that's what Utah's always going to, you know, do better than just about anybody in the country, is evaluate and develop. And I think that even though there's been a changing of the guard from a staff point of view, I don't think that that's going to change from a mentality point of view. I think that's a times you see, you know, yeah, there's exceptions like a Kirby Smart and a Dan Lanning, a couple of defensive guys who, you know, have the resources available and the draw nationally to go get elite classes. Nick Saban did as well. But I think a lot of defensive coaches, they want to win with an identity. They want to win with toughness, and they're going to go find guys that fit what they want to do schematically and aren't necessarily the guys that have the most stars, that aren't ranked the highest, but they're going to be guys that they know fit into this program. And, you know, I look at a couple of defensive linemen that they've got. Guy like Tiki Peoples, Jack Henderson, where, you know, Utah was Jack Henderson's lone Power Four offer. I think Tiki Peoples had maybe one other Power Four offer, and it came from Oklahoma State early on. Then Utah offered. Then a couple of the Big 12 schools started to get involved, but Utah's one of the first schools in on him. Well, where has Utah consistently and traditionally done the best job of not just evaluating, but then developing? It's been on the defensive line. So these guys are kind of, you know, boilerplate for what Utah has done so well, going back to Kyle Whittingham's, you know, when he really took off in the Pac-12. And I think that's going to continue under Morgan Scully. They want to beat you up front. They want to beat you with guys that are bigger, stronger, tougher. And I think that none of that's going to change, because that's kind of the mentality that Morgan Scully wants his team to have. And I think there's two guys in this class that kind of speak to that.
2: Over the time Kyle was here, we got used to exactly what you said as far as the line of scrimmage. The secondary was always really good. Over time, you upgraded the linebackers and the tight ends. Running backs were usually really good. There were two positions he struggled to recruit. One was quarterback, one was wide receiver. Now, quarterback got better. They got two really good years out of Huntley, and he started for three. And they got two good years out of Cam, and he was hurt three other years. And they just got a good year out of Dampier in the transfer portal. So quarterback was getting up to speed, and you've addressed that a little bit with the kid they signed out of Arizona. Wide receiver never got figured out. Is there any sign that Morgan will recruit wide receiver differently and better, or should we just think, hey, the acorn didn't fall far from the oak, and you're not going to be perfect, so that's just going to be a bit of a struggle there, but they're going to be good at a lot of other positions?
1: No, that's actually a great segue, because one of the commitments that they got on Monday was from Darnell Jackson out of Texas, a speed guy. I mean, a guy that can flat out run 5'11", 165 pounds, but he's got some juice, he's got some acceleration. And I think that that's the kind of player that if you're Utah, you want a guy that's going to be able to stretch the field. You want a guy that can give you options rather than maybe getting a bunch of possession receivers, guys that are going to move the chains, guys that are really good at downfield blocking to allow you to run the ball. But you need some weapons that are going to be able to stretch the field and get separation and allow you to go vertical. I think if you look at the Big 12 and how it's been, you know, clear in the last couple of years that, you know, you've got to be able to have some offense in order to compete in the conference. If you can add some speed, and I think this is where Utah already having a tie into the state of Texas well before they joined the Big 12, again, pays off going down into Texas to get Jackson. But then they also have a Dylan Sipes, a bigger receiver out of Southern California. They got Jackson Nkiahu from, you know, right there in their backyard at Davis High School, who is another kid that can run. He's not the biggest. He's about 5'11", 185, but he can run too. So I think that there has been a kind of a clear expression of desire to get speed at the receiver positions. And, you know, they're not going to go away entirely and become this, you know, air raid run and shoot offense like we saw in the 90s and the 2000s in college football. But they're going to be adding a lot more passing to the offense. But I still think at the end of the day, again, most defensive coaches, they want to win by just punishing you at the line of scrimmage. And that means they want to run the ball down your throat 80% of the time if they can. However, you've got to have some diversity in the offense from a scheme standpoint. And so I think that that's been a clear addressing by Utah this cycle. And I think it's being met.
0: Who's doing well recruiting-wise in the Big 12?
1: I mean, the easy answer is always going to be Texas Tech, because I think they're recruiting with a completely different set of circumstances in their favor. And I think that they're, you know, obviously it doesn't hurt that they won last year. It doesn't hurt that they've got the resources to do so. But I also think what helps them is even before it became clear that they had the resources at their leisure, is that Joey McGuire, being a head coach in the state of Texas as a high schooler, as a high school head coach, gave him connections everywhere. So, you know, they're one of those schools, though, that they're not just recruiting well from a conference standpoint. They're the only Big 12 school right now that it's currently finding themselves in the top 25 and even the top 30 nationally until you get down to Kansas State. And I think a lot of that has to do with the fact that Texas Tech is becoming a bigger name brand. It sure seems like we've spent this entire offseason talking about Texas Tech in some capacity, whether it was Brendan Sorsby, whether it was Joey McGuire, whether it was Cody Campbell, whoever it is. But these kids are seeing that Texas Tech made it to the playoffs last year. They just saw one of their players get drafted in the second round, even though he's technically a Stanford grad, in David Bailey. But they're also seeing that Texas Tech has the resources, which is driving a lot of recruits' interest in the Red Raiders. So I think they're just on a different level right now because they've got a lot of things working in their favor to catch Madrift.
2: Brandon Huffman joining us, national recruiting analyst for On3.com and Rivals. Brandon, I can't believe PK has restrained himself. This is so much discipline and poise from PK. You brought up kids leaving Arizona. He went to Arizona State. We've been doing the show literally for decades, and he's always said the Arizona schools struggle to bring kids home. This transfer window's helping them bring kids back. They're getting a little bit there. Do you think these coaching staffs, who both had a little early success here, are going to be able to keep kids home and sustain it? Or between 115 degree days and a lack of NIL money, is it a real uphill battle for these two? Or do you think they're making headway?
1: Yeah, you know, it's funny. I think there's two answers to that question. I think both are very dissimilar to each other despite sharing the state. I think with Arizona, that's a basketball school. It's always going to be a basketball school, and that's going to be what the priority of the athletic department is going to be. And I'm not to say that Arizona basketball is going to spend as much as Arizona football is, but if you're a big name elite basketball player, Arizona is going to appeal to you because you're going to get developed, you're going to get drafted, and you're probably going to get paid handsomely to go there. Whereas Arizona football, I mean, Brent Brennan is more salt of the earth type of guy. Not to say Tommy Lloyd isn't, I don't know him, but I've known Brent Brennan a long time since he was receivers coach at San Jose State. And they've done a really good job in focusing in Southern California, where Brent Brennan recruited heavily when he was at San Jose State and at Oregon State. But they're going to try to recruit some of the local kids. It's just they've got to go into the bigger metro area, which is right there in Arizona State's backyard. I think the flip side to that is Kenny Dillingham sits on kind of a landmine or a gold mine in Arizona, especially being in the greater Phoenix area. But like you said, these kids have this desire to go national. They see the ability to go and play on the national stage. And I think you look at, you know, the class this year, the top 10 players in the state, a number of them had Arizona State offers, but Will Mensel, who is in Chandler, goes to Oregon. You've got Noah Roberts, who plays at Basha High School, the state champion. He goes to Texas. Now, they did get a gigantic win in landing Jake Hildebrand, who's the top offensive lineman in the state. He spurned Utah and Texas Tech to go to Arizona State and stay home. But he's a little bit more of an anomaly. And Arizona State does this thing called the golden ticket, where the first day that they're, wink, wink, legally allowed to communicate with underclassmen is when they offer the local kids. And it's kind of a double-edged sword. You, by maybe playing by a set of rules that Herm Edwards and his staff didn't, it hurts them. But at the same time, it allows other schools to throw out an offer earlier. And now you're the 35th offer for a kid from Phoenix rather than the first offer for a kid from Phoenix. So I think, you know, Dillingham has kind of made it clear he wants to recruit locally, but if these kids are going to be a little bit unobtainable, then he'll go into Texas. They've had a really good pipeline into the state of Texas in the last couple of years, and they've recruited, you know, outside of the state of Arizona, and then they're kind of the rebound. If it doesn't work out for you nationally, when you go somewhere else, you're going to have a home here at Arizona State. And so he makes sure not to kind of, you know, torch those relationships, but give those guys an opportunity. If it doesn't work out, you can always come home.
0: Brandon, we really appreciate you joining us, and this interview isn't over yet, but I want to establish some groundwork going forward. We never on this show, as an Arizona State grad, say the name Herm Edwards. If you must say it, it is preceded by an expletive, and you know the expletive, so we'll just leave it at that.
1: Yeah. It's a holy day. I didn't want to use it, and I didn't want to get banned from the show.
0: So those are the ground rules going forward as a loyal Sun Devil. How much has the transfer portal changed high school recruiting?
1: You know, I get that question every single year because you see the tweets that the transfer portal is killing high school recruiting. I don't think that's true because the reality is these guys have to come from somewhere, right? I think what it's done is it's 100% sped up the recruiting process. Now, obviously, we used to be in an era where the first Wednesday of February was signing day. Then it scooted to the third week in December to be the first day that you could sign. Now it's the first Wednesday in December that could actually put pen to paper. But tomorrow, July 1st, it's kind of the unofficial signing day. I mean, Rivals is doing a summer signing day show because 90% of classes are going to be done by tomorrow. These schools want their heavy lifting done. They want to be able to go to the lake or the river or the beach in July before they get back in time for fall camp. All the camps are over. The dead period's in place. So I think that schools want the majority of their roster or their recruiting class done so that way those personnel directors can spend the entire fall watching college football games around the country, and especially, you know, the G5 level or the FCS level, and find out who are the guys that we want in the portal when they come. Now we're seeing that the portal is opening a day earlier this year. It's going to, as I saw last week, it's going to be voted on, but now it looks like it's going to open on January 1st as opposed to January 2nd. And instead of it being a 15-day window, it's going to be a 10-day window. So it's going to make the urgency that much greater. But the reality is all it's doing is it's making better recruiting classes for G5 schools, for FCS schools, for Division II and Division III. I mean, Trinidad Chambliss, y'all saw it. Take him to his team to the semifinals last year. He was a Division II quarterback out of high school. What's happening now is that those smaller schools are getting better players out of high school because instead of signing 25 guys in a class, schools might sign 18 guys in a class. Well, that means the trickle-down effect is now allowing for better classes. The problem is those FCS schools are only going to get that kid for 2 years instead of 4 years like they used to. If you watch the division or the FCS national championship game last January, I think Twitter was mostly abuzz about saying, oh, well, this running back's going to look really good at, you know, this Power Four school next year. Oh, this quarterback is going to be awesome as the starter at this Power Four school. You're even seeing, you know, P4 schools dealing with that. I mean, how many times last year would I watch a Cal game and you'd see Twitter saying, oh, the next Miami quarterback, Jaron Chiave Sungapolotele, having a great night tonight in this ACC after dark. So the portal has certainly allowed for schools that have done a terrible job of evaluating and an even worse job of developing get bailed out by getting a player that somebody else evaluated and was able to develop. But the reality is, you know, without schools shutting down their football programs, those schools are still having to sign players. So recruiting, it's just moved the calendar a little bit. It's moved the goalposts a little bit, and it's recalibrated the expectations of maybe that next tier of player who in the old days might have been a late add to a class. He might be going down a level to start.
2: Brandon, we appreciate the time, the perspective, and all the energy. Just remember the Herm Edwards rule when we have you back on.
1: Noted, and will never happen again.
2: Thank you, Brandon. Brandon Huffman, National Recruiting Analyst for On3.com and Rivals. You can read his stuff online. Thanks to him for joining us. We're going to take a break. When we come back, your feedback. A lot of people with a lot of things to say about Walker Kessler and about Nurkic and the Jazz center position. And we'll get to that next. Stay with us.
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0: Join Scotty G and the coach Tim Lacombe today from 10 to 2 at Tim Dolly Mazda, 10785 South Auto Mall Drive in South Jordan. Multiple questions, lots of answers. Does adding LeBron James and Anthony Davis to the Warriors work for you? Captain Cody. Nobody cares, Dave. It's time to stop with this NBA crap and move on to football. Big 12 Media Days are next week.
1: Those are facts.
0: We'll get to that next week.
1: Hold your horses.
0: Right? Or in your case, saddle up your horses because you're riding to Texas.
1: Yeah, I think I'm flying, but...
0: Well... Leave a little room for a little creative interpretation.
1: Yeah, we'll be down there doing the thing. And yeah, then at that point, I think it's basketball right now, heavily, Jazz heavy. Yep. And then next week, it is certainly football heavy. And then for the next 2-3 weeks, it becomes both. And then as we get into August, it's football. Basketball takes a little bit of a backseat.
0: Yep. Utah Sanders says, that Warriors roster works for me. It's good job security for trainers and masseuses, but it likely does not work so great for a championship run. And he does spell it championship, C-H-O. So, good work
1: and
0: by you.
1: Don't forget the Kairos.
0: the chiropractors. David says, yeah, it works for me because they're going to suck. So, there you go. Yusuf Nurkic returns to the Jazz on a 2-year, $22 million deal. Everybody happy to have him back. Absolutely, Tustub says. Darren Peters should be the happiest because of Nurk's handoff game. Hand you the ball, set a screen, and give you some space. And
1: oh,
0: let you
1: DHOs?
0: Go to work.
1: I saw Ben had a DHO tweet. I thought, what the heck's DHOs? But then I thought about it, and then I figured it out.
0: What's the D for? Handoff.
1: Dribble. Dribble handoffs. I'm fine with Nurkic. I would have been fine. I think they could have gotten somebody who can be as effective. But if it's Nurkic and he wants to be here and Hardy wants him here and Austin wants him here, great.
0: Tyler, yes, the play all over the floor veteran center with consecutive triple-doubles in January before going out for the season. Huge win to keep in Utah.
1: I don't think it's a huge
0: win. Have a problem with the backup center being a huge win.
1: Yeah.
0: There are lots of backup centers. Our conversation with Eric Pincus at the start of this hour, if you didn't hear it, get it wherever you get your podcasts. Go to KSLSports.com, go to YouTube, Apple, Spotify, wherever. Eric Pincus talked about how many guys are available, how many of them have battled injury problems, and honestly, they just sound like a bunch of guys who at this point in their career are backups. Right. They may have been starters one time, or maybe they never were, but at this point, do they bring one or two skills? Are they good for you at one end of the court or the other? There aren't very many guys who are good at both ends of the court, and you just find somebody and hope you can keep them healthy. Looking up Robert Williams III, we've now heard his name mentioned by two people on consecutive days. He did play 59 games last year and averaged 17 minutes a game. Now, that's only 3/4 of a season. That's missing a lot. But the 2 years before that, he didn't play half that much combined. So he was good in Boston, but it's been a struggle for him to stay on the court in Portland.
1: I'm going
0: to
1: go along my lines of why I am not enthused about the Jazz looking to go for somebody like a Jaylen Brown. Not that he's not a good player and all that. I want to see this group develop over the next couple years. And Nurkic is in the group because he has been with the group.
0: So don't make any more changes than you have to. You're building chemistry. We've had very successful players and coaches say it really takes 3 years for a group to reach their full potential. And in the NBA this day, with the contracts, it's hard to keep that group together. So don't make any more changes than you have to. There'll be enough stuff pulling the team apart.
1: Yeah. And so he fits. He knows Will. Will knows him. Mm-hmm. And most of the guys played with him last year. Jaren Jackson really didn't. And Markkanen, to an extent, did. But, you know, Keontae and Ace Bailey and those guys, there is some familiarity. So from that perspective, bring him back. He fits in. He'll show up. He'll know what his role is. He's got to understand it. And away you go.
0: Jeff says, hey, let's remember, Ainge couldn't wait to trade one-sided Rudy. Kessler's next. Can't shoot threes and free throws. He doesn't shoot threes. He does struggle at the free throw line. I think you expect him in that 55 to 60% range.
1: I think he can get better.
0: He might be able to get better. I wouldn't totally write that off yet and get himself up into the mid-60s.
1: Right.
0: Rudy was gone in part because of on the court, in part because of the lack of chemistry in the locker room, and in part because of how much money he was making. That's why they're trying to bring Kessler in for less money so you can have more talent to put around him. And they didn't have that flexibility with Rudy. And it's why there's going to be a line here, depending on what kind of offer Kessler gets. The chemistry stuff is there. The keep the group together stuff is there. They know him. He knows them. They like him. He likes them. But you can't dramatically overpay. And there's going to be a line in the sand.
1: Yeah, but it just reminds me of some of the stuff I've done. And our TV broke a few months ago. Mm-hmm. And I told my wife, go and buy another television, man. What do you want from me? So she gets this. It's a beautiful television. Mm-hmm. And she says, well, it was only $200 more. And that's a small example. And then about X amount of years ago, we're house hunting, and the realtor had set it up. The best house was the last. He had it all set, right? And
0: they're
1: so,
0: either going to put it first or last. Yeah. They do. And well, I got a house hunting story. He went to the end. There's a reason
1: for
0: that.
1: He went to crappy ones, the rentals, mm-hmm. and they were trashed and right. went up. I want that house. Yeah. But it's
0: 25% more
1: over our budget. Yeah, I know, but it's just a little in the payment, and then we do that. You know what I mean?
0: I do know, because our realtor made it the first house, and then everything was a disappointment.
1: Yeah.
0: Right.
1: So we did, and we squeezed it in, still going.
0: Yep.
1: In fact, it led to another home that you're familiar with. And even at that one, okay.
0: I know. I do know that feeling.
1: So I kind of think that might be the case here.
0: I think Mr. Jones speaks for a lot of us. Walker Kessler is important, but I don't know about $40 million important.
1: Oh, wow.
0: We're going to have to pay Keontae soon and eventually Darren and Ace while hopefully somehow keeping JJ and Lowry. Someone's going to be the odd man out, and if Walker's going to price himself out already, it might have to be him.
1: $40 million, wow.
0: Right? That raises all of our eyebrows again. I don't know if they're going to do that. And Walker might price himself out. It might be him. But I think Eric Pincus' point is that they've got money right now, and then you can let it play out a year. Eric said, don't make a decision until you have to. If you don't have to make it to next year, make it next year. Maybe someone gets really good. Maybe somebody really struggles. Maybe somebody gets hurt. Lots of stuff can happen.
1: Mm-hmm. Yeah.
0: And that was a favorite expression of Kevin, when he was here calling the shots, he said that all the time. Don't make a decision until you have to. Don't pick an option up in June if you don't have to pick it up till October 1. Pick it up September 25th. Maybe you'll learn something between now and then. You never know.
1: Sure.
0: All right, we're all done. 10 o'clock. It is time for the coach, Tim McComb, and Scotty G to take over next right here on The Zone.
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0: four.
1: Oh, I feel like we got ourselves a top three show brewing today.
2: Absolutely.
0: Man, we got guy back in the studio with some, he's going today.
1: Got some like spice. We're all kinds of fired up today.
0: How was your night? Was it so,
1: it was
0: so good.
1: It was so, so good. Everything is good in the Girard house. The little comb house as well.
0: You doing all right? Things are great. Just business as usual.
1: Yeah. Got the lawn mowed. Good for you.
0: I mowed the lawn last night. Yeah, I had a guy come by. He's my neighbor. His young kid named Phoenix, teenage kid. And one of my first couple days there, he knocked on the door, asked if he could borrow my car.
1: Are you being serious?
0: We became fast friends. And
1: so he introduces, you're new into the neighborhood, and he introduces himself by saying, can I borrow your car?
0: Yeah, he said, I'll give it a spin. So, you know. I'm up for anything one time, and I said, yeah, take it around the block. And then he came back a couple days later and said, knocked on the door of my wife, and I was downstairs. And she's like, he was like, can I take that car again? And she said, nah, I don't think so, not today. And so I had told him the other day, I said, Phoenix, my wife won't let me drive it. But anyway, he's kind of the yard. He walks around, talks to everybody. He's great. And he came up, he said, man, you need some dandelion spray. We have a deal on it at Home Depot, so I might stop by and get me some. That's the only thing I got to address.
1: You got the old dandelions popping up, huh?
0: Yeah. Yes, I inherited the lawn, so I'm just trying to, you know, get it to the Lacoma standard.
1: Yeah, I mean, dandelions are pretty easy to work with. It's that crabgrass that can be a pain in the butt. But
0: yes, crabgrass can get you, and I don't know, man. I live in a fertile part of Murray because we put... You know, you're a gardener. We put the plastic down so the weeds wouldn't grow up through. They're growing up through.
1: Oh, yeah.
0: So
1: weeds usually find a way.
0: They find a way. They're resilient.
1: Yeah. But, you get a little spray on those things, knock them down. All right. By the way, before we get the show started, this is starting the show. The biggest news story to hit the Salt Lake sports scene was announced yesterday afternoon after the show, but Lloyd fired up. It is a big, big day for the Scotty and Coach show, because guess who is coming back to the Utah Mammoth? Let's go, folks. It is Kyler Yamamoto is back.
0: Our guy. Kyler Yamamoto is back.
1: Yamamoto
0: packs
1: is
0: a
1: back,
0: punch.
1: And let's go. It's time to celebrate.
0: So we're going to get jerseys, right?
1: Yeah. Heck yeah, we're getting... I made that promise. I even said it to Bill Armstrong. I said, we've been trying to find a jersey to get, and if you sign Yamamoto, I will get the jerseys. And he's like, well, you know, look, it's free agency. We got to find a way to make this work. But
0: we put the screws to him, let's be honest.
1: I think Kyler Yamamoto needs to thank us for getting him that new contract, because he is our guy. He made all the difference for the Mammoth coming down the stretch. So, yes, Kyler Yamamoto is back.
0: Play, good play. Come on.
1: Let's go.
0: It's Yamamoto.
1: I was fired up, man.
0: Hey, he's number 18, right? No. He's not. What jersey number does he wear? That's what I want to find out.
1: Shoot, I already forgot.
0: I want to say 27.
1: You know what? Seeing it, and look. It's a two-year contract. He's going to make about 1.5. And so, you know what? It's good for him. It's good for the 56. That jersey should be selling like hotcakes. I want everybody to fire up a nice little tweet, a little congratulatory tweet to Kyler Yamamoto, and just say, hey, we're glad you're back. We need you to come on the Scotty and Coach show.
0: He's number 56 in your program.
1: Number one in our hearts.
0: He's number one on this show.
1: Yes.
0: And, we're big fans. We love the way he that dude gives everything to the game. So it's a great day. I know there's a lot of other things hanging out there that can be big, too, in a couple weeks, but this is big right now.
1: This is big. This is big for our show. This is big because you need the glue guys, right? Like, I think that's what we do on the show. We celebrate the glue guys. We celebrate the guys that are just there busting their butt. They're not getting paid the most. They don't get the headlines. But you know what? You can't be successful without them. And Mr. Yamamoto is number one on our list when it comes to glue guys.
0: That makes a lot of sense, because I would, in some ways, call us glue guys.
1: Yeah.
0: I mean, you kind of look at our careers, and, you know, I was never first chair bassoon, you know, but I got close.
1: First chair bassoon.
0: I got close to the first chair.
1: I was third chair clarinet.
0: And, you know, it just is, that's one thing I have always loved is when you see guys that make, I don't know, they do something more than you think they should do with their physicality. This dude, you know, little, small.
1: He's 5 foot nothing, 100 and nothing. And but he's packs, out there delivering the pain.
0: I mean, he hit, some of the hits he made in the playoffs, like he went in there in one of his lines, and I mean, it was in the first a minute he put two dudes over the boards in that game. So love the guy. Excited he's going to be here. And again, it's just another piece of the Summer of Us.
1: Summer of Us. That's another one we can tally up, because this guy is, he embodies everything that's good with the Scotty and Coach show. Just come out there, put your head down, go to work, do your thing, don't make a big stink, and good things will usually happen to you.
0: The other thing that comes to my mind is, I mean, you did kind of, when we were talking before with Bill the last time, you kind of put screws to him a bit. I mean, you didn't like say, hey, we got to have him, but you're like, hey, for what it's worth, you know, we like him.
1: We like him. And honestly, the conversation went like, hey, look, me and my kid, we're looking to buy jerseys. We're looking to buy sweaters. I'm not a big jersey guy, not a big sweater guy. But and my son was like, I like Kyler Yamamoto. And I'm like, I'm with you on that. But I'm not going to invest in a jersey unless, you know, we'll see how the summer plays out. And Bill Armstrong kind of laughed. He's like, yeah, I get it. I know what's going on here. So now that he's back, we can safely wear the number 56 for 2 years.
0: And wear it we will, and with pride.
1: With pride. I mean, I think that's, you know, look, again, we're not jersey guys, but I think, Lloyd, I'm going to P-card a couple of sweaters. Is that going to be okay? Wow, that silence.
0: I think that says it all.
1: Makes me think that
0: it's, I think we better raise the funds.
1: I think that's what he means when he says, go for it. When Lloyd doesn't respond, it means, yes, you have the green
0: light. That's the green light.
1: Mm-hmm. Yeah.
0: Just as an aside, one of my favorite NFL players of all time, Hollywood Henderson, played back in the day for the Cowboys. He wore 56. So, you know, kind of a little connection to the old days.
1: There was a longtime Denver Bronco, a linebacker named Al Wilson, who wore number 56. And we had him on. He was investing in an arena league that had a team in Utah. And so he came on the air with us. And Hans played in the Arena Football for a long time, the Arena Football mm-hmm. League. And Hans,
0: he was great, right?
1: Loves it. Yeah, he has a special place in his heart. So we're midway through the interview, and Hans like, hey, you're going to have this rule. You're going to do this and this. And he just pauses for a second. He's like, I got to be honest with you guys. I have no idea what you're talking about. They just asked me to attach my name to this thing, and so I'm doing it.
0: He said it on the air.
1: Yeah.
0: He didn't get the dossier with the bullet points.
1: I'm not getting in the weeds on this stuff.
0: He didn't know how to keep it on topic. It's okay. He's not a politician.
1: Oh, man. I just like he's been like, I don't know what you're talking about. So, yeah, I'm not. I have no idea. But, yeah, 56, great number. Kyler Yamamoto back with the Utah Mammoth right here on 97.5 the KSL Sports Zone. All right. And, by the way, Kyler, just know your PR crew, they're trying to get a hold of you because they're trying to set up an interview. Respond to their texts, and let's get you on the air. Let's go.
0: Yes, we will be here when you're ready, sir.
1: If you know Mr. Yamamoto, let him know that there is a radio show here in Salt Lake City that is desperately trying to get him on the air.
0: I would say that idolizes him, too.
1: Oh, yeah. Make him feel absolutely. Good. Absolutely. Absolutely. All right, let's get to it. Starting the lineup, Scotty and the Coach. This is 97.5, the KSL Sports Zone.
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1: 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Scott Girard alongside the Coach, Tim Lacombe. Hey, NBA free agency, restricted free agency will get underway. You said something as we were starting the show off the air. You mentioned, can we just maybe take a step back and take a deep breath when it comes to Walker Kessler?
0: Yeah, I mean, I think the biggest thing everybody needs to understand is, you know, the restricted free agency, it's just part of the process, and it's not fun. But who has the control ultimately?
1: The Utah Jazz.
0: Yeah, the Jazz. And so they obviously there's everything's put into place. You know, they've offered the offer in good faith, and now he's taken that offer around. And you know, hearing rumblings, there's only a handful of teams that even have cap space that could do this. The Lakers being one of them. And you know, last night there was a story tied to Jalen Duren possibly. So it's early in the process. The process has got to figure itself out. But the Jazz obviously know what they're doing. And you know, if they can't work something out with Walker, which I think is below 10%, okay?
1: Yeah.
0: If they can't, then they're smart enough. They're not going to let him walk. They'll figure out a way to sign and trade and figure out some things. But I would say that, you know, the Jazz are in a position right now, particularly early with a couple guys under, you know, on their rookie deals. They've got a little sludge here. So they can figure this out for a couple of years. And I just think that everybody goes to Z.
1: Yes.
0: You know, when there's A to Z, they go to Z. And I would just take a step back, take a deep breath. Remember the, you know, just a couple, it was last week that Walker texted something out about Utah. I mean, I think he understands, and, you know, this is a process, and he's going to go through it. But, again, the odds are very much in the favor that he'll return here in Utah.
1: Now, the Lakers have been informed by LeBron James just moments ago that they feel free to move on because he's going to be playing for a different team next year. It's like it's like your wife comes home, and she's like, hey, honey, I just want you to know, feel free to date other people because I am going to be with a different person coming up next season or next week or whatever the case is. Like, it's like, so you're saying you're leaving me for another person. Yes. But what I am doing first is giving you permission to go find somebody else. But that means you have found somebody else. Yes. But let's not focus on that. Let's focus on that. I am allowing you to move on. Like, so you want to break up? Yeah, that sounds a little muddy. What I'm doing is I'm granting you the opportunity to move on. If you read this LeBron James stuff, it's classic LeBron. And I don't know if this is coming from Maverick Carter. I don't know if it's coming from LeBron himself, but the way it's worded is just ridiculously funny. Where it's like, LeBron James has informed the Los Angeles Lakers that they can go ahead and proceed moving on in free agency because he will not be returning to the team next year. Okay. Well, that does give a little bit of extra money for the Lakers. If they are indeed very interested in Walker Kessler, that does give them a little bit more financial flexibility there.
0: No, it does, for sure. I mean, that was the really kind of the thing that everybody's been waiting for. The Lakers could clear as much as $50 million in cap space with he and Rui Hachimura. So, yeah, I mean, this is now the next step in the process, and we'll see just how serious the Lakers are. They've got a lot of things they need to address, but I think for them, this is good news, to be able to get that circus out of the way. And it is a circus.
1: Oh, yeah.
0: I mean, we're talking about a guy who, you know, when he makes a move, he has to have a TV special way back when. The only guy that I can remember that got his son drafted who really, I mean, my son has as good a chance of being an NBA player. You know, that was just his last name, his genetics kind of looks the part, and voila, we've got an NBA player. He put that team through that. I mean, it's, you don't have to watch his career very much to realize, yeah, it's a team sport, but this is all about LeBron, every single bit of it.
1: So the Walker Kessler conundrum isn't necessarily a conundrum. I know that the Jazz have a walkaway price. I don't know what that walkaway price is, but I think it's pretty substantial. If nothing else, the Jazz do have the leverage. The Lakers can really throw a wrench into the Jazz plans, at least a little bit financially in terms of long term. I think the Jazz very much would like, and you've thrown this out there as an option, as a 3-year deal, pay him a little bit more money, but instead of a 5-year contract, give him a 3-year contract. I think that there's a lot of flexibility there in terms for the Jazz. As the old adage goes, there's no such thing as a bad contract in terms of money. It's in terms of years. And so if the Jazz have to pay up a little bit more, but can do it in 3 years, I think they'd be just fine with that.
0: Yeah, the way that it shakes out, they're going to have, you know, each of these rookies is going to come up each year, right? And then like Keontae this year, the Jazz can agree to negotiate and extend, or they can let it play out, and it looks like that's what they'll do. But all these things mainly are for cap relief, to be able to always mind the cap, understand that you've got wiggle room. You never want to be in a situation where you're completely landlocked. And so I will just reiterate, looking at the salary numbers, I think it would fit over the next 3 years to do something. And if you had to pay him more over that period of time, you at least address that huge need on the front end of this push. And at the same time, Walker has 3 years to really establish, hey, this is what I am, who I am, consistently. You can bank on it. And then from there, they could always flip around at that point. They have his rights and, you know, do something more long term. All of these moves, though, have to be done thoughtfully.
1: Yeah.
0: And you can't just jump in and, you know, you love it. You love Keontae. And for all intents and purposes last year, he probably deserves the extension. But to do that now would be bad business. So you just have to mind that. And I do believe that, like I said, I do believe Walker will be back. I think the Jazz really then can push to look for that mid-level piece and address another need, whether it be shooting, ball handling, defense, perimeter defense. But this Walker Kessler is the thing that's just hanging there now.
1: Yeah, and I think it'll be resolved pretty quickly. Quickly in terms of the landscape of the NBA. I know that there are deadlines and there are things along those lines. He'll go out, he'll get himself a contract from somebody, and then the Jazz will decide if they're going to match. And I think that they, as you mentioned, they most likely will. And then everything will be copacetic. We'll show up at Jazz Media Day. Everybody will have a big smile on their face. Walker will be like, this is where I wanted to be all along. The Jazz will say, we always wanted him to be here. And then that's it. You move on. I don't know if there's going to be any lingering bad feelings because Gordon Hayward got his feelings hurt when the Jazz let him go to free agency, signed that contract with Charlotte. The Jazz matched and kept him in Utah. And for whatever reason, Gordon never seemed like he was on board with how that process played out. I don't know if there's lingering feelings. I don't think there should be because you got your money. Who cares? As long as the paychecks show up on the 1st and the 15th, that's all I care about.
0: Well, and two, I think Walker, again, you could go make more money in L.A., but how much is it going to cost you to do that?
1: To live in L.A.,
0: you know? Yeah. So you've got to consider all those things. And then, you know, do you want to play on a team that's actually relevant? You know, he has not done that yet. And if you were to go to the Lakers, I think he'd be going into a situation with no LeBron where they're starting to pick up the pieces and he'd be in a very similar situation. So it's not just the money. You know, it's just like when you get offered a job. You know, I mean, I'm sure you've turned down jobs before because while on the surface it would more with more money, it just doesn't work with your life.
1: Yep.
0: So there's that part of this too. And so that the piece that I do want to make sure I'm clear on is these things don't happen in a vacuum. You know, Walker Kessler isn't finding these things out via, like, a lot of this stuff. There's conversation, you know, there's conversation and the transparency over there. I've been really impressed with. There is not a bait and switch. There's not a we gotcha. I would imagine through this process, as much as they can without messing up the negotiation, there's conversations and, you know, a lot of the mindset perhaps of what the Jazz are thinking are being communicated to Walker as well.
1: There is some news for the Jazz in terms of re-signing a former or current player. We will tell you who that is coming up next and what that means for the Utah Jazz. We are live here at Tim Daly Mazda Southtown. Jake and the crew, they have got some incredible savings for you. And if you look at your watch and you see what day it is, you know how motivated they are. It is June 30th. It is the last day of the month. And that means that Jake is going to wheel out some savings and some opportunities for you today that he will not do tomorrow because he's got a number he's got to hit. That means he's got to move a bunch of vehicles. So if you want to take advantage of him in his precarious situation, then come on down here. Extremely low interest rates. He'll buy that rate down on some of these vehicles as low as 0%, some as low as 1.9%. They've got new 2026 models that are ready to go. The 27s are barreling towards us, so he's got to move these vehicles off the lot. I drive a 50. My wife drives a 90. My kid drives a 3. They're just great vehicles, folks. I'm a Mazda family. I love driving them. They've got so many great vehicles to choose from. The inventory is through the roof. Just stop by, test drive a vehicle, and you're going to be impressed. And you're not going to find a better sales staff. I know that, look, let's be honest here. When you know that you have to get a new vehicle, you're like, oh, I don't want to deal with this. I don't want to deal with the staff. I don't want to hear feel like I'm being mugged when as soon as I drive in the parking lot. I don't want to feel like, oh, let me go talk to my manager. Jake, the manager. Jake will come and meet with you specifically. There's no glass room that, you know, up in, up on the third level that you never see the wizard behind the curtain. You don't see any, you know, there, none of that stuff. Everything's transparent. They'll show you exactly what numbers you're working with. You will not find a more transparent sales staff than what you'll get down here at Tim Daly Mazda Southtown. I've sent a lot of people down here to buy vehicles. I trust them. I believe in them. You should too. Tim Daly Mazda Southtown, Automall Drive here in Sandy, 97.5, the EKSL Sports Zone.
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4: Everything I have heard, Walker loves Utah. Walker wants to be in Utah. Walker's happy in Utah. Walker would prefer to end up in Utah, but he just wants as much money as possible.
5: He was around the team an incredible amount last year.
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4: The Jazz love Walker the person. 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You're just paying your dudes because you like your dudes, and that's not the job. 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

0: Coach's playlist every Monday. I do Tuesdays. If you and, by the way, Lloyd, have you and Alex figured out the Wednesday, Thursday thing?
1: Yeah. I was gonna do Wednesday.
0: Okay.
1: Might not be so deep cut, but yeah.
2: No, hey, you
1: some,
2: do.
1: It's gonna be some music.
2: I'm gonna tell you this.
0: It's gonna be some music.
2: This is gonna be some music. Show, Lloyd.
1: Hey, yeah, you know what? You know the deep cuts. Yeah, you, some people music is really their thing, and I'm not as into the deep cut of music.
2: I like it though. It's fine. So. There's nothing wrong with that.
1: You know, I feel like there is though.
2: No,
1: I feel like
2: no,
1: I get judged. It feels like, I'm like, oh man.
2: Last
1: I'm
2: week
1: not
2: you
1: as
2: did.
1: Deep.
2: That's over. That's over.
0: This is the no judgment.
1: I've lost
0: zone.
1: My creativity. I've got no creativity. I got nothing.
0: I got nothing. I got nowhere else to go. Well, tell you what, Yerk had other places to go, but he settled in on Utah and will be signing a 2-year, $22 million contract to remain with the Utah Jazz.
2: Yeah, really good deal. I think the things you got to think about, you know, Nurk struggled a little bit the last few years, and coming here, running the offense, the spacing, became such a great facilitator, great in handoff, DHOs, great in ball screen, had three triple-doubles, three consecutive games. And so I'm stoked about it. I think you challenge him a little bit to become better in the areas he needs to get better. But in terms of the minutes on the floor out there, you've got a big body that's capable, understands what's going on out there, and most importantly, can free up a lot of those guards in pick and roll. He's a very, very good ball screener.
0: And a guy that genuinely wanted to be here. As soon as they agreed to terms, he took a picture of himself outside the Utah Capitol and said, I'm coming back. This is where I want to be. And for a guy that's been around the league, I think he and Kevin Love both really gave a good vibe in that locker room of, hey, guess what? And Kevin Love said this up close and in person. He said, look, not everywhere is like this. You go to a lot of places. The owner doesn't know your name. You're not taken care of. Go talk to the guys in Portland right now. Go talk to those players. Go talk to that staff. Go talk to those coaches. How much are they loving playing for that owner as opposed to playing for an owner who will give you pretty much anything you could possibly want in terms of player performance and just the overall luxuries of being an NBA player?
2: I think what Nurk found is exactly what you said, that, you know, Kevin Love said it, but Nurk experienced it.
0: Yeah.
2: The level of care, the level of time spent on each guy, the level of, you know, Will Hardy's really thrown it all in there for that locker room to be in a spot where the culture's right. And so Nurk walks into it and he's like, wow, this is way different than any other locker room I've been in. And these guys care about each other and they're unselfish and they share the ball. I could see that in him last year. And, you know, sometimes you need a little bit of a reason to get reconnected to something you're good at. And that gave him that opportunity. I think it's a great move when you look at the amount of money. You know, just it's $11 million a year. We went through what centers are getting paid. So for the production that he brings and the way that he fits, I think it's awesome.
0: You talked a little bit about his role on this team. His skill set is very conducive to what Will Hardy wants. He provides a mature voice in the locker room. To me, this was, I think Kevin Love's a no-brainer for a lot of the intangibles. I think Nurkic is a no-brainer in terms of that, but also the what he can bring to you, even in a limited role.
2: Yeah, I mean, so he's a 12th-year veteran, probably on the back end of his career, no question, but what a great place to be because, A, he feels appreciated here.
0: Yes.
2: And yep. I will say, don't copy, and what's the word? Don't quote him on Twitter
0: or put
2: his tag on there. I guess he blocks you.
0: Oh, really?
2: Yeah, I saw that going on last
0: night. Oh, okay.
2: And it might be an auto block because people were so mean to him in other cities that if they tag him, you know, he blocks them.
0: There's probably something out there that will do that for you.
2: Anyway, so, you know, if you're going to congratulate him, just don't tag him, and then you can stay friends.
0: And then you don't get blocked. Oh, man. So overall, though, I think that's it's a nice start. I think it's an acknowledgement of how you got to where you're at and not trying to understand that you've got a good team, but that you also need, as we mentioned, why we're loving up Kyler Yamamoto on this show, you need glue guys. And I think.

0: think that Jusuf Nurkić can be a good glue guy in terms of allowing your team to be successful both on and off the court.
1: And again, just to reiterate, he had three. So he basically had a decent year in 23-24, and that was in Portland.
0: And wasn't he Mr. Triple-Double on this team?
1: Yeah, he was. He got three of them. So he goes basically 3 years where he just, you know, he's shooting 47, 45, 49 from the field. Every single number in 25-26 was up. And so feels good about it. Feels comfortable here. Let's go.
0: So you bring him back. We anticipate that Walker Kessler will be back on this team. It doesn't give you a lot of room in terms of finding what else is out there. You'll have a little bit of money to play with, but you anticipate that the Jazz need to hit on those other couple of roster spots. But overall, the base is there and ready to go.
1: Oh, base is there, ready to go, and the cool part about it is they're acclimated.
0: Yes.
1: It's not like everybody's going to have to start learning language at training camp. Everybody's on the same page. Darren Peterson's new. So all the guys here help him get acclimated. That's ideal. You think of the summers where the Jazz brought four guys in here, you know, two first-round picks and a couple second-round picks. That's different. You got to slow everything way down. And while it's still productive, it's not as productive. So the way it's set up right now, they can really get a lot of work done.
0: Well, and the other thing, too, I mean, I've heard coaches say that they want to play fast. And I'm not saying this in terms of Will Hardy, but when you're out on the court and you're just reacting because you know exactly what you're supposed to do instead of thinking and then being like, okay, if I see this, then I do this. If I see this, then coach wants me to do this. Instead of that, which slows you down, you're able to just have another year in the system. You're surrounded by people you're comfortable with. You have good chemistry with guys. Then you can just react and become better. And I think that'll certainly help on the defensive side.
1: Yeah, not just for the player, but the team too, because it's team defense, right? And everybody has to be in the right spot. So through repetition, through drills, through all of the games last year that were basically wrote off as meaningless, there was a lot of good things going on. And these guys developed. They got acclimated to NBA life. They understood what their minutes were going to be like on the floor, where they're going to get their points. And now, just all of that, a couple of years, like I'm thinking of Sensabaugh, you know, two guys who the Jazz have to issue contracts to, or if they don't waive them, I guess, today, their contracts go official. That's Kyle Filipowski and Sfi. And I expect the Jazz to basically let that deadline go and sign those guys. They're not going to waive them, obviously. So two more guys in the fold. And, you know, Sfi's a guy that I chuckle because people think Sfi's like THT was. And I will say that Sfi last year was about as solid as a guy could be because he was being put into starting lineups, not playing, finishing games, not playing. Then starting, it was hard for him. And all he did last year was have just incredible numbers. Shot 40, almost 41% from the field, averaged 9 points, was just a guy who Coach Hardy started him, you know, in the beginning of the year because he's a guy he can trust. So look for Sfi to be way more of have an impact on this team. He's going to be a guy kind of like you see with Caruso. Mm. He's going to be a guy who comes in and brings energy, and it brings shot making, and so those two guys should be in the fold as the rest of everything unfolds. So things are falling into place, and then obviously the league, we haven't even opened free agency yet, and we've had stars moved, a bunch of rumors flying. So we'll hit all that today.
0: One rumor, well, not necessarily a rumor, but Ja Morant's run in Memphis is over. So he's on his way to Portland in what will end up being a trade there. And again, a really what appeared to be exciting start to a career in Memphis, much like what we saw with the guy that's in Washington now that was at Atlanta. Not Kyler Murray. Why am I spacing?
1: Trey Young.
0: Trey Young. I don't know why I got Kyler. I guess short.
1: But similar, yeah. Like big numbers and no wins.
0: Yeah,
1: that's probably why.
0: But you got Trae Young, and you know, there was a moment there in Atlanta where like, all right, this is hopping. And the same thing with Ja in Memphis. All right, this is going. And then things get a little sideways. He brandishes some things that he's not supposed to, and now he's off on his way to Portland. So he gets his fresh start there. But the Trailblazers sent Jeremy Grant, Chris Murray, to the Grizzlies to complete the deal. Memphis is, they're going to be an interesting team next year. I think that, I don't think they're a playoff team, but they're going to be interesting to watch.
1: They'll be a team that teams don't want to play.
0: Yeah.
1: Right? That's going to be
0: a Boozer team. And Edie.
1: Yeah. Just, guys flying around, executing, playing tough. You know, the front office, there's big on analytics, so they're going to piece together a new version of this team, and it's not going to be ready to, you know, for prime time out of the gate, but they do have some intriguing pieces for sure.
0: But you can now turn the page on a Memphis team that at one point they had Ja Morant, Desmond Bane, Jaren Jackson Jr. And now it's all gone. Man. JJJ's in Utah, and Desmond Bane's gone, and now Ja's on his way to Portland.
1: I watched that series. You know, it was a series where Ja was basically christened as a star.
0: Yeah.
1: When he played against the Jazz. The Jazz won the series, but man, the Memphis made an impression on me. Jaren Jackson Jr. became one of my favorite big guys in the league in that. And Ja was so exciting. Desmond Bane was money from the outside, so tough. So I actually thought, man, that team, if they can add some pieces, they could do something. But I don't think anybody had in their mind where that thing would go and how it would end. Jaren Jackson basically being forced, they forced to trade him last year because Ja was basically unmovable, which they found out this year. Zero first round picks returned for Ja.
0: Yeah, and I think they even had to kick Portland an extra $1 million in cash considerations.
1: Yeah, that's called a buyout trade.
0: Yeah, that's Tom Durden like, hey, well, we can give you the second, and he's like, well, do you have cash? I'll take that. He's the kind of guy that will take a gift certificate to a restaurant and try to pay the tip with an extra gift card.
1: Exactly. Is the tax covered on the gift card? The other thing I was going to say is it's always interesting when you get a change of scenery, when a player gets a change of scenery.
0: Yeah, yeah.
1: So I'm curious to see how this could work in Portland. Right now they have Ja, Scoot Henderson, and Drew Holiday all under contract. So Holiday's on the market. They basically put that out there yesterday. So teams are, you know, this is the time where you can actually tweak and make some changes. But Portland's going to look vastly different. And some say, you know, this now getting Ja takes them out of the Jaylen Brown sweepstakes. That's still hanging out there. Obviously, LeBron's looking for a destination. We've got Anthony Davis possibly packing his street clothes and taking that bag, a full bag, 365 outfits that he can wear each and every day across the country from Washington to Golden State. So there's all these things that could happen, but I think everything can start getting signed July 6th. So this is just the bidding now.
0: This is the calm, well, not necessarily. We're in the storm.
1: We're in the storm.
0: We just can't actually make it official as of yet.
1: Right. We're about three blocks from the hail, and then we can make it official.
0: What you may have missed coming up next, we're live here at Tim Daly Mazda Southtown on Automall Drive, just here in Sandy. Come by, check out these Mazdas ready to go. We got a beautiful 50 here, gray.
1: That's what you drive, right?
0: I drive a 50. Yeah, and I absolutely love it.
1: They're beautiful.
0: You've got your matte black 90
1: over
0: there.
1: It's still there. I'm glad they moved us over here, though. They must have heard me yesterday.
0: You would have had some paperwork figured out by now.
1: I would have. Yep.
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0: Jazz, the Mammoth, and the Utes, Cougars, and Aggies. When it comes to sports in Utah, we've got you covered. This is Scotty G and the coach, Tim LeCoe, presented by Mountain Land Supply on

0: 97.5, the KSL Sports Zone. All right, another little bit of a deep cut here. It's a group called Tomar and the FCs. One of my favorite kind of soul bands. They're all over the place, but man, great album.
1: Never heard of them. I'm going to dig in.
0: I'm going to send you a little list over there.
1: I guess Tech explain. It's not necessarily musical snobbery, but just for people that dig it, it's hey, turn me on to somebody new.
0: Yeah. Come on, you got to admit, this is pretty good.
1: That's really good. It had me dancing. It sounded like a game show to start out.
0: I don't know. Yeah, I guess it does kind of have that old, like, 80s, 70s game show vibe to it. Wink Martindale over here. All right, 97.5, the KSL Sports Zone. What you may have missed, is Alex back there? Is Alex going to get angry if I talk a little soccer?
1: Yeah, he probably will.
2: He looked at me and he gave me the head nod. He said, okay, he's good with it. He gave me the head nod.
0: All right.
2: Look,
0: we are going to have... I mean, honestly, when you look at this and you look at the World Cup bracket and how crazy things got yesterday, Paraguay or how
1: on,
0: Alex
1: say it, Alex.
0: Paraguay. Canada moves on. Morocco moves on. So you're gonna have either Canada or Morocco in the round of eight because they're playing in the next round. So Canada knocks off South Africa, Morocco knocks off the Netherlands, Paraguay knocks off Germany, and it's like, wait a minute, who are these guys? Like, what? This shouldn't be happening. Japan scares the you know what out of Brazil yesterday. Look, this is here for the taking. USA, you better take advantage of this because it's there. You find a way to knock off whatever bunch of shoe clerks you're playing in Bosnia coming up next, and let's go. I mean, then you got Belgium, and it's off to the races after that.
1: What type of shoe clerk? Not athletic.
0: No, okay. No. They're not a Foot Locker. No.
1: Sliding around their wingtips out there. And honestly, if Canada gets far enough, I think they have to freeze the pitch.
0: Yeah, exactly. I mean,
1: they only perform well on ice typically, but not this year.
0: I mean, look, you've got Canada and Morocco. One of those two teams is going to be in the round of eight. Do soccer snobs get mad if I call it the Elite Eight? They probably would.
1: What is the word? I'm sure.
0: Is there like a soccer World Cup version of the Elite Eight?
1: Exhilarating Eight.
0: Oh, boring. They just say quarterfinal?
1: It's the Exhilarating Eight. That was my
2: of all their snobbery.
0: Yeah, I like
2: yes,
0: that.
2: Quarterfinal.
0: They just say quarterfinal.
1: What shoe do you wear? Can I test your shoe?
0: When you're rocking the old suit thing, how much did that bum you out when some guy's like, I'm just here to look at shoes? You're like, oh, I don't want to slip shoes on these guys' smelly feet.
1: I just went and got my, clothespin.
0: Yeah. Stuck. Like, all right.
1: I sold suits and shoes for a good couple
0: of
1: years.
0: I know.
1: On.
0: And the suits, you're like, look, I'll help you with this jacket. That's fine. But when you're like, all right, take those nasty shoes off. Let me go get the shoe horn and let's try some stuff on.
1: Yo, it's a triple wide, eh? Let me see what I got for you, buddy. Triple E.
0: We'll try to squeeze those old feet of yours into this thing.
1: And some people's feet are huge. Like your boy Hansi?
0: Yeah. Oh, it's rocking that size 15.
1: Does he have triple? Are they wide?
0: I don't think so. I don't think they're overly wide. I don't know. Like, that's one thing I've always felt pretty good about is that I can still wear a normal shoe, even at packing a few extra LBs.
1: About a 10.
0: I'm actually a 12.
1: Wow.
0: Actually, these are 11 and a half. I just picked these up. What do you think?
1: Oh, they're incredible. I have a pair similar.
0: Yeah.
1: I'm just wearing these old boots today.
0: Yeah. All right.
1: These are the, you can't find it. It doesn't anything work. You just slip the boots on.
0: Slip the boots on. Tim Daly, Mazda Southtown's where we're hanging out today. All right. So it's the end of the month. And that means you've got some savings going on right now. They're going to buy down their interest rate. They'll get to you on some of these vehicles as low as 0%, some as low as 1.9%. They've got lease options. If you're crazy upside down, and that's the thing, everybody's got a story. And it's a no-judgment zone. It's like us with Lloyd's Music, only for real. you're not going to get judged. You're dealing with some issues. Don't worry about it. Just come in here, tell your story, and let's see what they can do for you. Because I guarantee you there's somebody driving around out there that said, I love these Mazdas. I want one. But there's no way they can do anything for me. I've got credit issues, or I'm upside down, or whatever the case. I'm in the first year of a lease on this vehicle that I hate. I'm stuck. You're not stuck. You're never stuck. They can find ways to make it happen for you, get you out of your lease. If you're upside down, let's put you in a new lease, and so you can absorb that negative equity, and then in 3 years, it's gone. You got a fresh start. Like, there's a lot of ways you can play the game, and they're going to walk you through it here at Tim Daly Mazda Southtown. And at the end of the day, you're going to be driving an incredible vehicle. I love these Mazdas. I own three of them. I'm a huge fan of Jake and his sales staff. They're here to help you out, and you will not get a better deal on one of these Mazdas than you will today. June 30th, end of the month. They've got some numbers to hit, and you get to take advantage of it. Tim Daly Mazda Southtown. Hey, coming up next, a longtime sports media guy here in Utah, now in Portland, and he's in the middle of the Portland Trailblazer ownership craziness going on up there. Bill Orme will join us next. 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

0: 97.5, the KSL Sports Zone. Scott Girard alongside the coach, Tim Lacombe. I knew I'd get you on that one.
1: Yeah, Brian Adams.
0: Everywhere I go, kids want to rock. Bill Orme's going to join us coming up here in just a moment. I think Bill is one of the best follows on Twitter. I would highly recommend you follow him, at Bill Orme. Was on the scene here with the Salt Lake Tribune for a number of years and now is in Portland and with the Oregonian. And again, incredible follow, incredible dude, and always fired up to chat with him.
1: Oh, he's great. Excited to get the lay of the land in Portland. We've only just heard bits and pieces, but I'm sure Bill will fill us in.
0: I think already Tom Dundon, who I would anticipate would not spare any expenses to send out Christmas cards, but if he did, I don't think Bill Orme would be getting one.
1: No, not even one of those email, you know, to save money, those email cards.
0: Email.
1: From the, you know, some, like he jumps out of the sleigh.
0: Yeah.
1: And says, yeah, Merry Christmas.
0: You have your Dundon. Yeah, you have your picture on a dancing elf, you know, and it doesn't seem like he's that kind of guy. We'll talk to Bill about all the things going on up there. And now the home of Ja Morant, because yes, that makes sense.
1: Yep, it makes a ton of sense. The the Trailblazers, known a couple decades ago for not acting the best.
0: Oh yeah.
1: Given a new nickname even, and they may, I don't know, maybe return to those roots.
0: Yeah, remember the old Gel Blazers?
1: Yeah, I do. And, you know, Ja, if he keeps... I will say he's been pretty good for a couple of years.
0: Yes.
1: That we know of. But, yeah, the gun thing got a little nutty there in Memphis.
0: We, 20 years ago, we ran a promotion where we were given a bunch of Upper Bowl tickets to the Jazz versus the Trailblazers. And we're like, what kind of promotion can we come up with? And because they were all Upper Bowl seats, like the worst of the worst. And every seat's great. There's no bad seat. I'm just saying, like, they were Upper Bowls. And so if somebody were to if there were ticket snobs out there, we're like, okay, what can we do? So we had a getting high with the Blazers promotion. So getting the highest seat for the Trailblazer game. Because at that point, there was a little bit of issue inside that locker room with some dudes lighting up.
1: Did it go over well, or was it go up in smoke?
0: No, it was people took a bunch of drags on it. They loved it. And, it was like just puff, puff, give, man.
2: Everybody what was the was guard's excited. Name that got busted with the bong?
0: Damon Stoudemire.
2: Thank you.
0: Dude who's now was the coach of Pacific.
1: Coach of Pacific, yeah. And I'm sure the bong's in the past now. For Dame.
0: Yeah. Oh, yeah.
1: He probably just moved to the gummy.
0: Yeah. Yeah. No,
1: it's a little easier and less obtrusive to carry around in your luggage.
0: Exactly. It's easier to take through, security. Yeah. No, they're my Flintstones. What are you talking about?
1: Throw them in your Skittles bag.
0: The Trailblazers may be getting back to their roots a little bit. So we'll have a chance to chat with Bill coming up here. In just a moment, we are live here at Tim Daly Mazda Southtown. Jake Blair and the rest of the crew here. So all kinds of good things going on. If you are looking for a new vehicle, I highly suggest you come down here to Tim Daly Mazda Southtown. It is the end of the month, which means my guy Jake is ready to make some deals. So, yeah.
1: Hey, Jake. How are you, man?
3: Good, boys. How are you?
0: Doing great, man. No complaints whatsoever. Everything good in your world?
3: I mean, we could complain, but nobody would listen to
0: us. Nobody cares.
1: I like that you put us over here in the corner. This is good.
3: This was different.
0: He's got that eye on that mat. You need to get him closer to that vehicle because he may end up getting some paperwork filled out on that thing.
3: I think today's the day to get some paperwork filled out on some stuff.
1: I mean, would today be a good day, the 30th? Is that a good day in the car business to buy a car?
3: I'm down to 8 for my goal. Actually, 7. We just sold one this morning. But so 7 more today. I need 7 more new cars today.
0: That's it. Our goal. We can do that.
3: Yeah,
0: let's do it.
3: We've had a pretty dang good month considering June is typically not the best month in the new car world.
0: That does seem like, you know, it's not spring driving season, but it's not quite.
3: No, we'll see. Yeah. Everybody's graduated. Yeah. And doing their trips and, you know, vacations and, you know, all that other stuff. And so June typically isn't the best car business month for new cars, but we've had a pretty year over year good month. And
0: my guy,
3: you know, and here's the thing is I did want to share a quick story if I can, just real quick.
0: Yeah.
3: So Coach Mac sent in a customer that had heard
0: radio. Yeah, he was asking me and Lloyd for your number.
3: Yeah, yeah. So he sent him in, and you know, obviously they bought a car, and now this was just a couple of days ago, and they're coming back in today and bringing their son to buy a car as well. And they said his wife has been in the car industry doing different things, and she's like, listen, this has been the best experience we've ever had. You know what I mean? She's like, I just wanted to tell you that your people, your energy, it's completely different here. It's not like a lot of the dealerships that you walk in and you feel, you know, there's no energy and it's, you know, you're on the defensive. And, you know, it's really cool for her to say these things. And then he says to me, he's like, you know, and I was very leery. You know, I've heard you guys on the radio a whole bunch. And then they came in and obviously was able to take advantage of it. So it's great. So thank you for getting the message out and that's not just for them. We do that for everybody.
0: Oh, yeah. No doubt. Come on by here. We'll talk to Jake more throughout the show. Tim Daly, Mazda Southtown, joining us now from the Oregonian. I would say, I was just saying, Bill, if Tom Dundon doesn't seem like a guy that's going to spend a lot of money on Christmas cards, but if he were, I don't know if you'd be getting one right now. How are you, my friend?
4: Oh, I just don't know if that's true. I think Tom and I have a good relationship at this point. but I understand why you would say that. I'm good, Scotty. How are you guys?
0: Man, it's so good to chat with you. How are things up there?
4: Never boring, I would say, right now, at least as it pertains to the Trailblazers. You know, the thing that is just wacky and is that there's like a massive political issue going on with the arena, and there is no guarantee that they're going to get an arena deal done on the stated necessary timeline to renovate Moda Center. The league is expecting a deal done. The league has said that the arena needs to get renovated, basically for the Blazers to stay. The team leaving Portland after 50 plus years, you know, is such a real threat. And I don't think people, I don't know how many people fully understand that yet. And yet Tom Dundon can't help make headlines on even crazier stuff than that. When you deal with the coaching search, the process of the coaching search, letting Tiago Splitter go, hiring a great coach in Mike Inouye, or at least what seems to be a really good hire in Mike Inouye, but on a mind-boggling contract, and now the John Morant trade, which I'm not a fan of. It's a really, really crazy moment up here in Portland.
1: Obviously, the big news outside of that was in the last 24 hours is John Morant making his way to Portland. We were just joking that, you know, decades ago they were known as the Jailblazers. And, you know, while Ja's been on his best behavior the last couple of years, there's a penchant for that. Your thoughts on that move, and what does that do with Drew Holiday and Scoot Henderson?
4: Yeah, I mean, you would assume that there would be more moves involving either Drew or Scoot. Shaedon Sharpe also, he's more of a two, but like you can make it work with extra guards. I mean, I think the Blazers like the idea of Dame playing off ball a little bit more than he has in his career. So having some ball handlers isn't the worst thing. But then what does that do to Shaedon Sharpe, who seemed to kind of be the odd man out anyway in their guard rotation in the postseason? So I think you can anticipate more moves before the season in the backcourt. You know, the jaw thing, you know, the Jailblazer thing is so interesting and it's so loaded. What you said is basically what I wrote in my column yesterday, that this feels like kind of a throwback to that era, which is a really dark period in Portland for Portland fans. And, you know, the term Jailblazers is loaded because they're, you know, there's a simple fact that nobody ever served a jail sentence. But beyond that, you know, a lot of the things that happened, you know, that get lumped into the Jailblazers era, you know, it's Rasheed Wallace's, you know, on-court behavior. It was smoking marijuana, which, you know, we look at differently in 2026 than we did in 2000, and a lot of minor stuff. It was also Quintel Woods, you know, dogfighting. It was Zach Randolph having, you know, some issues with firearms. It was Sebastian Telfair trying to sneak a handgun onto the team plane in a pillowcase. And that's all stuff that kind of in a 6-year period really created a divide between the city and the franchise. And this is a team, as you guys very well know, is deeply in love with its basketball team. And, you know, throughout most of the history has been regarded as one of the greatest fan bases in the NBA. You go back to like 2005, there was a lot of contempt between the city of Portland and the basketball franchise. And the Ja Morant trade for me feels like you know, I've had a lot of people disagree and I've had a lot of people agree. To me, I think it's an insult to fans who lived through that period, because Ja does not help your basketball team, in my opinion. I don't see the additive appeal in the rotation, in the guard rotation, in the backcourt. You've got good guards, even though Drew's old and maybe he's the guy who's on his way out. He has not played in the last 3 years. He's missed, I think, 167 games in three seasons. He hasn't been available. Some of that was suspension. Most of it was injury and surgery. He hasn't been available. He hasn't been the player that he was early in his career. And it doesn't really seem like he's learned, you know, even, you know, the stuff with, you know, the guns on Instagram live videos, those were back in 2023, but you know, there was the incident, you know, even something as simple as the league said, stop using finger guns to celebrate, you know, on the court. And he couldn't do that. And he kept doing it and he got fined $75,000. So you're bringing in that guy into what has felt like a really promising and emerging culture. I don't see the appeal of it. I don't see the upside of it. I don't see the logic of it. And I think that all you need to know about Ja Morant is that the franchise drafted him, that he became an all NBA player with, where he's, you know, as popular as he was going to be anywhere, just traded him for what is generally considered the worst contract in the NBA, Jeremy Grant. No draft picks attached. They just to get rid of him. So for them, it's addition by subtraction. And ipso facto, for Portland, it should be seen as subtraction by addition.
0: So when you... I want to circle back a little bit on the ownership. When Dundon buys the team, there was a little bit of a reputation based on what happened in Carolina, but Carolina wins, so he gets a little bit of a pass. Did people in that organization anticipate things would get as drastic as quickly as they did with him?
4: I think that there was a pretty healthy awareness that it was going to be pretty ugly. Whether it was going to be layoffs of the magnitude that there were, more than 70 people, ended up getting laid off, which was a pretty, just a big number, but also generally understood that the Trailblazers were a heavily staffed organization relative to a lot of other teams in the league. So that wasn't so much a surprise. I think just sort of the severity of it caught people off guard. That's not something that, you know, had happened here in a very long time. You know, but it's everything else, you know, it's the tenor of ownership. It's the lack of, you know, I don't want to say humanity, that feels too strong, but just the very like decisive business-like nature that everything is being done. You know, the Blazers for 30 years were owned by, you know, Paul Allen and later his estate. And there was a blank checkbook really for things that, you know, obviously on the court. I mean, you saw Paul Allen really invest in the roster when they had a chance to go for it in the early 2000s. But around the organization, they were like well staffed. They've invested in a lot of other areas outside of, you know, the roster. You know, money got spent, and that is going to be very different now. And there was sort of a, you know, I think that you could almost look at it as a passivity within the organization from ownership. I mean, just almost like a lack of urgency because there was so much money there. But now that is not the case, and it's I think it's culture shock. It's just total culture shock. And I would also say, you know, Dundon comes in and he's this brash Texan billionaire who made his money in some subprime loans, is unapologetic about being thrifty, and he comes in with like kind of a conservative ideology and a DGAF, I will say, attitude that really is not a good cultural fit for the city of Portland. And I think that as you look at kind of the way he's handling the politics of this arena deal, you know, I've spoken with Tom several times. I kind of like Tom, I think more than people think I do, but I think that you probably would be hard pressed to have found a worse cultural fit for the city of Portland to lead a, you know, essentially a public trust like the Trailblazers than Tom Dundon. This is not like somebody who has any natural sort of kinship with the city of Portland. It's the exact opposite.
1: You mentioned the coaching search, which landed Mike Inouye. Your thoughts on the search and him as the selection?
4: I like Micah a lot. And if you told me, you know, at the end of the playoffs that Mike Inouye was going to be that guy they get, I would have said that was a success. You know, he is somebody who is well-liked by players. You know, he's obviously a very good basketball mind. He's been part of some great organizations. You know, the huge part of what the Timberwolves did going to the Western Conference Finals twice in 3 years. He is a well-regarded assistant coach who deserved a chance to be a head coach in the NBA. And the search, you know, the process, I guess the question is, does the result justify the process? Because they gave him a one-year contract, which I've never heard of in the NBA. Maybe you can go back into like the 60s or something, and there's some, you know, a team didn't know if it was going to be around the next year, so the guy was on a one-year contract. But this is not how it's done in professional sports. And I think there is something, it tells you so much more about Tom Dundon and the way he does business and the way he views things than almost anything else could. He wants to see you prove it. He wants to see you put some trust into him, and then he'll put trust into you. And I think that the example here is what he did with the Carolina Hurricanes, who just won the Stanley Cup, obviously. Rod Brind'Amour was hired on a league low salary as the coach back in 2018. And Tom essentially asked Rod to take that leap of faith with him, and they made the playoffs every year. Rod has consistently gotten, you know, new contracts and raises. I don't know where his
0: looks like we may have lost Bill there for a moment. We'll try to get him back on. But that, I mean, if there's one thing that Tom Dundon really has going for him, is that he's got that Carolina model. And he came in and said, all right, we're going to cut costs. We're going to do this. And ultimately, you've got a Carolina team that's now won a Stanley Cup. And so, you know, that he's like, hey, look, you may not be popular. It may not be the most empathetic way of running an organization, but it's working in the NHL. Why can't I take that model to the NBA?
1: I mean, it's obviously his right as the owner. I think the bigger issue is the stadium or the arena issue, and how easy it would be with no ties there to just yank the team and take them somewhere else.
0: And Bill Orme's back with us from the Oregonian right here on 97.5, the KSL Sports Zone. Bill, so the Moda Center obviously is a huge issue. And so clarify some things. Dundon has said essentially, I'm not chipping in on any of this. Is that accurate? And if you want us to essentially stay, you got to find a way to make this work without money from me.
4: Yeah. So he has, you know, he hasn't said in such explicit terms that he won't chip in, but he's not going to chip in. There's, you know, the city, the state, and the county came together over the last year and sort of hammered out the broad framework of a deal that all sides could be comfortable with three public entities putting into a $600 million project. You know, the Blazers, you know, view this as, you know, generating, you know, an economic driver for the city of Portland, for a city that doesn't have a lot of economic drivers right now. The city has been backsliding since 2020. Businesses are leaving. The Blazers ranked last in sponsorship dollars. And so the cold reality here is that from a business standpoint, Tom Dundon could make more money or drive more revenue in a lot of other cities other than Portland. And so I think the view from the franchise is, yeah, Portland's kind of going to need us, pay us to stay here. But the result is you get a 20-year lease and we're going to continue to invest in the market. And that is, again, very different from the way, you know, anything has operated over the first 56 years of this franchise. But, you know, call it, you know, a hostage situation or whatever, you know, the ownership has the leverage here because the lease is expiring. The building is 30 years old and hasn't undergone a major renovation. And, you know, there are other cities that would be interested absolutely in bringing an NBA franchise in, regardless of what happens with expansion.
1: So with the move by the Blazers with Ja, because they were rumored for Jaylen Brown, there was obviously talks, Jaylen's name's been thrown around, but does that effectively end that conversation, or is there still a possibility that could happen?
4: You know what's interesting is that in a vacuum, I think the Ja trade makes a trade like the Jaylen Brown one more likely. because they have additional pieces now. It would be easier to trade Scoot. It'd be easier to trade Drew Holiday. But I just don't get the sense that the Blazers are all that interested in gutting their resources for Jaylen Brown specifically. He is a great scorer in the league. You know, he's a 6'8", 6'9" wing, but I don't know that they're a very analytically run organization. And, you know, there's been a lot of talk over the last week about the analytics on Jaylen. I think that the Blazers' interest in Jaylen Brown is actually maybe cooler than has been widely sort of assumed.
0: All right. I can't bring you on here in Salt Lake City without asking you what's the situation there on ownership, potential ownership, site, and everything else that goes on along with their move to try to bring a Major League Baseball team there?
4: Let's try to keep the team we have first, Scotty. But, I think that the Portland Diamond Project is watching this closely. I think they realize it would be probably pretty tone deaf to be, you know, trying to move forward with baseball when the Blazers situation is currently up in the air. So I don't expect to hear anything more on that until the arena situation here is resolved with the Blazers. But, you know, they have the site. The group has kind of been lying in wait. You know, you could look at that one of two ways, that they feel like they have their ducks in a row and, you know, are ready to pounce when the opportunity comes, or that it's lost momentum. And I would probably be on the side of the latter. I think that, I don't think that there's been anything that I would consider encouraging on the baseball front since they got kind of the state approval for the pie in the sky bonding for a stadium. I just have not, and given kind of the heavy lift that doing business has been for the Blazers, I think that that is really bad for baseball's efforts. If Major League Baseball is watching how the NBA is being treated here, I don't think that they're liking what they're seeing.
1: Donovan Klingon, one of the, I think a bright spot, definitely had a great season last year and just kind of a big physical guy you can play through. What are your thoughts on his future and, what's your take on being able to watch him all the time as a player?
4: Yeah, he's been a great story. I mean, obviously a guy who had high expectations and was hugely successful in college, but you know, it's a position where it's hard to make the transition from college to the NBA. And he has been much more than the lob threat rim protector that they expected. I mean, he's a pretty good defender in space, pretty good pick and roll defender. He's started stepping out and shooting threes. I mean, the analytics on him, as you know, when he's in the game, you know, opposing team scoring in the paint is nearly zero. He's nothing could speak more highly of Donovan other than to say that the Blazers have essentially deemed him unmovable in any deals. Like, if they were going to get serious about Jaylen Brown, they would want to figure out how to do that without including Donovan. You know, I think that they're open to trading Scoot for the right guy. I think they'd trade Shaedon Sharpe for the right guy. You know, I think Donovan Klingon is in the group of guys along with, you know, Denny and Tumani Kamara that they would absolutely need to be blown away on to include in a trade. I don't think they want to do it, and I don't think they would, because they view him as that essential to their future and important to what they're doing defensively. Especially, if you're going to start John Morant with Dame Lillard, two guards who don't play defense.
1: Yeah, who's going to guard?
4: You're going to need a great rim protector.
0: Hey, you know what? I think just to go full circle with you, I think the Portland needs to get on the LeBron James sweepstakes, bring him up there, and then you've got a whole host of things that you can talk about up there.
4: Come on in, LeBron. The water's just fine.
1: You could bring Bronny too.
0: Yeah, bring Bronny.
1: Make it a family.
0: There you go.
4: He's fully guaranteed now, though, right? So he's the new face of the franchise in LA. Yeah. I was told.
0: Hey, Bill, you're the best, man. We appreciate it. Thanks so much, and let's chat again here soon.
4: Thanks, guys. Fun talking.
0: There he is, Bill Orme, Oregonian. Used to work for the Tribune here in Salt Lake City. Really good dude, and he's up there making it happen there in Portland. And as you mentioned, there's no for a small market town, there's no loss of good headlines up there right now.
1: Tom is giving them reasons to write.
0: No doubt. All right, we're giving you reasons to come on down here and test drive a vehicle. It is June 30th. It is the last day of the month, which means Jake Blair, who is right here with us right now, is going to give you a deal today that he will not give you tomorrow. Am I safe in saying that?
3: Absolutely. So there are some things that are going away tomorrow that we've already been told are going away. Like, for instance, the sub-vented rate, the 0% on the CX-50 is going away. The 0% on the Mazda 3 is going away. And so if that's something that entices you, that you wanted to get that 0%, today's the day to come do that. They are going up, and they're going to be redistributing their, I guess, their assistance in cars to more fleet-wide rather than just individual. So that has to take a little bit away from, like, the 50 and that kind of stuff in order to do that. So don't miss out on that 0% opportunity. You know what I mean? Like, if you want a great car at 0%, I mean, rates aren't low right now. I mean, they're not crazy high, but they're not low. So 0% can make all the difference in the world. And we tell people all the time that come in looking at used vehicles, I put them on a 0% vehicle, and the payment actually ends up being better or the same as it would be on a used car, because you're not paying, it saves you thousands of dollars over the course of your loan, and that drives that payment way down.
1: The month you said has been good. What's been moving? What's hot right now?
3: The 50's really hot. The 30, the 3. Yeah, they're all pretty hot. The new CX-5 is really starting to take
0: off
3: now.
0: That new 5 is sexy.
1: Yeah, it is nice.
3: Yeah, it's really starting to take off now. And, you know, they were able to work out a couple of the little bugs that they had, which is great. They were able to put an update on it, so there doesn't seem to be any issues with it now. And it's really starting to gain some traction and move. And they are sexy. A huge screen on the inside. The technology is second to none. The Google Assist that's in there, the Google AI Assist, it's incredible. Android Auto, obviously Apple CarPlay, it has all that stuff wireless, just like everything else does, but it's definitely top of the line when it comes to technology.
0: I can't thank you enough for the help in getting my kid into a 3. I love that vehicle, and I like to drive it as much as he drives it. And if you're looking for a great commuter car, that 3, you can get in on that at an incredibly low price, and not sacrifice power, not sacrifice looks, not sacrifice technology. You're not sacrificing anything with that vehicle.
3: No, the great thing is on those 3s, if you come in and you know, we can get your payments into the 200s. You know what I mean? And how often is that happening nowadays? It's, you know, I've been doing this 25 years, and I think 20 years ago, people would come and say, my budget's $200 a month. You know what I mean? And even though prices have gone up dramatically, people come in and they still say they want to be $200 a month, right? That doesn't happen in the car business or with the cars at the price they are now, but I have a car to do that to keep you in the 200s. You know what I mean? So if you're looking for a budget-friendly car, we have those cars. If you're looking for something that's sporty, we have those cars. If you're looking for something that's just going to be all around a great driver, every Mazda is that.
0: Yes. Yep.
3: They are the safest vehicle on the market. They're the safest vehicle in multiple different reports and, you know, IHS.
0: Isn't the 3 number one?
3: Yeah. Yeah, the 3, the 30, they're all number one. They're all number one in their each one of their things.
0: Oh, in there, okay.
3: Yeah, so everything on Mazda has come back ranked number one in safety. And Mazda as a whole is ranked number two in the resale value, you know, across the board from every manufacturer.
0: Do you ever wake up in the morning and look in the mirror and like, damn, I got a good head of hair?
3: I look up in the morning, look, I got a lot of gray hair now.
0: At least you have hair, though.
3: I mean,
0: and like guys with gray, I mean, it's like, established. I mean, it's a good thing.
3: Yeah, for sure. My wife likes it, I guess. So that's all that matters.
0: That's the only one you're trying to impress.
3: I don't get to. We just had our 25th wedding anniversary.
0: Nice.
1: Wow. Congratulations.
3: Yeah, that's crazy.
1: She must have a real strong constitution.
3: She does. To put up with me for so long, there's no question.
1: 4 hours, and I can't wait to get out of here.
3: I'm telling you. It's like, see ya, Jake.
0: No, I'm like, I think she's the winner in this one. My guy.
3: Stop.
0: My guy.
1: But yeah, you are a prize, bro.
3: But can I tell you how good you looked in your press conference the other day?
0: Oh, yeah?
3: You were dialed, bro. You were dialed.
0: You like the jacket and everything?
3: Oh, yeah. I was like, ooh, look, Scotty cleans up so well.
0: Yeah. I kind of knew that was going to be.
3: Dude, you had the fresh shave on the dome.
0: I know. Like, it was just high and tight.
1: It was weird that day because Scotty told me the press conference is in Wendover. So I was out there like, well, I'm here.
3: That's weird.
1: Yeah. I mean, I was in jeans and long hair. You know, I didn't dress up. So maybe that was.
0: It's like, well, as long as I'm here, I might sit down at a table or two.
3: Well, somebody told me that the best for me to listen to it, the best place to listen to it was on the golf course. So
0: yes, good for you. Hey, Tim Daly, Mazda Southtown. Look, the one thing I want to reiterate here, too, before we let you go, everybody's got a story. And, you know, look, if it's medical bills, if it

0: just give us this opportunity, you know, and if you're in college or you're enrolled in college or you've graduated college over the last 2 years or you're going to graduate in the next 7 months or you're in college, I get you a tier one approval right now.
1: Wow.
0: Right now.
1: Let's
0: go. On any new car.
1: Let's go. It's Tim Daly, Mazda Southtown. Tim Daly, Mazda Southtown. Let's come by, get yourself a vehicle, grit with the greatest staff on the planet. These guys are going to work with you every step of the way. Look, I've got three Mazdas in my garage. I actually only have a two-car garage, so one is out. But other than that, we're packed with Mazdas because we love the brand, we love the staff. They'll take care of you. Tim Daly, Mazda Southtown, 97.5, the KSL Sports Zone.
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6: 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This kid worked on his game so much, everybody thinks he's a natural shooter. 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Utah has a great one. He is going to transcend that franchise.
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14: It's time to saddle up and talk about the winners and the losers. This is the good, the bad, and the ugly. Now, here's the good.
1: Good, it is the bad, it is the ugly right here on 97.5, the KSL Sports Zone. All right, let's start with the good. Detroit Pistons center Jalen Duren, one of the top restricted free agents, has a pair of meetings, one of those with the Los Angeles Lakers. How much are people keeping an eye on this in regards to the Walker Kessler situation?
15: Oh, massive. You look for signs, breadcrumbs, when you're lost. And, yeah, you got to follow this.

0: Duren obviously is a like Walker, a guy who could really anchor the middle for the Lakers and create a ton of rim protection. But anytime they're talking to somebody else, that's a good thing.
1: Yeah, and I mean, look, this is a guy that made an all-star appearance. He was an NBA all-third team nod, averaged 19 points, 10 rebounds, 2 assists for that Pistons team. Detroit certainly doesn't want to let him go, but I think the Lakers are looking at him and Kessler and be like, what can we do to make life miserable for one of these teams in hopes of bringing him in? So that will certainly be an interesting situation. As mentioned, the other team is Sacramento, as he plans on meeting with the Kings.
0: That is good. And it's, I've actually heard that he wants to be in Sacramento, which I think if he does, they'd have a parade because he'd be the first.
1: Yes.
0: Yes. I'm home. I'm in Sacramento.
1: I've always wanted to be here. This is where I call home.
0: Is that the beam? Wow. I've only seen it on television.
1: Light the beam. So yeah, keep an eye on that. This, he, and Walker Kessler very closely related. How much do you think, he would, the price tag would be on him?
0: Oh man. I was actually just looking to see, but I would imagine, and we're talking in that, I think 25-35 range for centers.
1: Yeah.
0: And so I think it would be in that. I don't think it's
1: gotta be north of Kessler though, just based on body of work, right?
0: Yeah, but not much more.
1: Okay.
0: You know, I mean, he hasn't done a crazy amount of winning. They won this year. I still believe, you know, Walker is actually, I would bet Walker's actually more of an offensive threat. You know, a guy that just showed at least the beginning of last year he can step out and shoot it. So if that's something that continues to develop, that makes him a little more intriguing because Duren's more of a, you know, I want to rip the basketball standard off of its hinges.
1: Yes. All right, there's your good. Let's get to the bad.
2: Now the bad.
1: All right, let's just say back in the day at BYU, you're coming back from a game, or you're coming back from practice, and you get pulled over for speeding. I mean, how tempting is it to say, oh, hey, you know, we're here in Provo. You're probably a BYU fan. You know I'm a coach up at BYU, and maybe you get Dave Rose in on FaceTime just to be like, oh, sorry, I was talking to the head coach of the men's basketball team, who is a good friend of mine and I work for.
0: Never used it, but I guess I could have and should have. Why has that been done?
1: Diana Russini, it just keeps getting a little bit, she keeps getting a little deeper and deeper into it. There is video now of her using some, you know, let's just say friendly faces around the NFL to try to get out of tickets.
3: Pull me over. Yeah. Officer Bernard, Ridge of Police, you've been recording my body camera. Can I just get your driver's license, registration, proof of insurance, please?
4: Put me up for phone.
3: Yeah.
4: So, you're not going to care. I'm an NFL reporter. Mm-hmm. I just wrote that Sean McDermott got fired from the Bills, and that is what I was just sending a tweet, and I was going to pull over because I have to make calls.
3: Okay.
4: I know you don't care, but I'm just letting you know my reason why.
3: Okay.
4: It was a work thing, and it was an emergency.
1: And by the way, she did lie. She never actually was able to get a coach on. But I'm breaking the news on Sean McDermott. That's why I'm on the on my phone trying to tweet while I'm driving. I know you don't care, but that's why. Okay. That's great. Nice. Like, I just don't think that's going to fly. We've got a good friend of ours, the show, Officer Tony Brown. I think Tony actually retired, but if Tony's around, I don't think Tony would care if he pulled me over and we're good friends, but I said, hey, yeah, I was on my phone. I was tweeting. I was very distracted while driving. However, it was because I was breaking some news in regards to, the Jazz signing a player. Be like, okay, yeah, you're on your phone. You're a threat to everyone around you when you do that. So yeah, you're going to get a ticket. I don't care.
5: So basically, what you're telling me is you were tweeting and driving at the same time?
1: Yeah, apparently. She's full out admitting it, that she is driving, which, hey, look, you know what? Props for her for being honest, but then also, like, I'm a well-established NFL reporter, and I'm breaking news. And I'm like, really? Do you have to go? Just say, look, hey, look, I was work-related. I admit I did it. It was wrong. Give me the ticket. I'll own it. I apologize. It was an emergency. I felt like I had to do it. That's it.
0: cop pulls you over in Logan, walks up to the window, and you hand him your ID and say, hey, here you go. This is my name, but I'm really the voice of the Aggies. And
5: oh, I'm sorry. Did I just give you my Utah State media credential? My bad.
0: Oh, my bad.
1: Okay.
0: Oh,
1: all right.
0: My Whoops, NBA
5: How did
0: one.
5: That get
0: Jeez,
5: there?
0: What am I doing? An NBA one. You like the Jazz? Have you ever heard of Chris Barney? He runs the whole thing over there.
1: Good personal friend
0: Care
1: of mine.
0: Care if I get Chris on the horn here? Talk to you for a minute?
1: Yeah, let me. I was FaceTiming Jim Olsen, the president of the Utah Jazz.
0: She needed to be honked right there.
1: Yeah, she did need to be honked. All right, so I did not. I did not say I was the voice of the Aggies. I did get pulled over in Logan. My wife can verify this story, and my kids can verify this story. I did get pulled over in Logan. I did hand him my ID. I did not say anything. But then he comes back. He's like, oh, you're just coming back from the game, huh? And I'm like, yeah. He's like, that was a good win. I was listening to you. I was like, oh, cool. And no, Lloyd, I'm not tooting my own horn.
0: I mean, you
1: here.
0: Are a big deal. Let's be honest.
1: I'm just saying I didn't say.
6: Good for you.
1: And he gives me back my driver's license. He goes, please be careful next time. And I'm like, you got it.
5: The power of one Scott Gerard.
1: I did. Look, it was luck. I just like, I know my wife might be listening to you say that and she'd be like, oh, there may be. I didn't bring my name up. I just handed him the ID and that was it.
5: See, I don't drop who I am because they'll probably just give me a ticket for that reason. I drop Scott Gerard's name. That's what I do.
1: Oh, stop.
0: You could have handed it to him as you handed it to him. Aggies win! Oh, excuse me. I was just caught up in what I was doing 15 minutes ago.
1: Yeah, you know, that was a big win against against Nevada.
0: All right, this is one I've been holding on to. I'm going to tell it. I'll probably regret it.
1: Oh, here we go. But, I love it. Let's go.
0: I was coming home from a game in Salt Lake. We played at Delta Center, and my son was with me. And I lived in Provo, and we made it all the way to State Street in Orem, kind of almost Linden area. And, I got pulled over. And so dude had no idea who I was, and it had nothing to do with basketball. But he came up to the window, and he said, hey, what's going on? You're going a little quick. And I said, on my way home, sorry, I wasn't paying attention. He said, like, well, was there something urgent? And I honestly, urgently had to use the restroom. And so I told him, I've got a frickin' reason to get somewhere.
1: Yeah.
0: And it's honking for the right of way.
1: Yeah.
0: And basically, I was shocked. But he took it. He gave me my license back, and he said, go find that spot, son. He didn't know who I was. I didn't say he knew who I was. He just humanity for a guy in a tough spot.
1: Yeah, like, hey, look, you know what? I know I was going fast, but these leather seats aren't going to clean themselves. So, you know.
0: Last year when I was driving down Tempe Drive another time. I don't drive fast often, but got pulled over. And handed the dude my license, and he said, hey, coach.
1: Now that deserves a honk.
0: He said, hey, coach, and I said, hey, man. And, you know, I knew that one was probably going to end well, and it did.
1: Yeah.
0: But I didn't ask for it like Diana. Hey, let me get – you like Jimmer? Were you a big fan of Jimmer Fredette? What about Tavanari?
1: Yeah.
0: Lee Camard?
5: I can get JT on the horn here for you if you'd like.
1: JT, knowing JT, he would probably just drive down there. And he might get a speeding ticket driving down there so he could help you with the police officer.
0: The cop would probably say, I'm going to let you go because he would take most of my day if we were to chat. JT's a little windy.
1: He gets a little chatty.
0: Windy.
1: 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David Locke's going to join us coming up in about an hour from right now, about 1 o'clock. We will not have a chance to chat with him coming up on Thursday's show, so we thought we'd move Locke a little up and chat with him coming up today. It's all right here on 97.5, the KSL Sports Zone.
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0: My lovely wife, Rachel, just texted me, in fact, because it's my duty.
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0: And when I get home, she said she put sesame chicken.
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0: 97.5, the KSL Sports Zone. 11:52 here on a Tuesday afternoon. All right, so Coach, the LeBron James era in Los Angeles has come to an end, and there's some storylines coming out about this I think are interesting. Rob Pelinka, apparently in talking to Luka Doncic last year, referenced in a meeting that, hey, we're going to have $56 million in salary cap space once LeBron comes off the books in 2026. So this is something that I think the Lakers have been preparing for. It's something that I think they've been encouraging LeBron to go play elsewhere if he wants to play. Look, if you want to retire, we can retire you as a Laker. We can love you up. But I think props to Rob Pelinka. It sounds like he's been working towards a divorce, if you will, with LeBron for quite some time because he knows it's in the best interest of the organization.
1: Yeah, LeBron is, you know, his time was great. And, you know, the accolades and everything that he's done, you know, speak for themselves. But the truth of the matter is right now he's a little bit of an anchor to the Lakers. And so to be able to move off of him and free up all that money will make a huge difference. Obviously, we've got to swallow hard for a couple days to see where that money goes because they are after Walker. But in terms of the Lakers, like, this has been something that's been hanging over their heads. And I mentioned in the previous segment, I mean, to go to the lengths to have his son, who was not NBA ready, not just signed but drafted. I mean, this whole thing, there's parts of this that have been a charade. So they'll be excited to get out from under that, I would imagine. And it sounds like LeBron's trying to put together yet another super team. This one would have to play in the 55 and older league. But nonetheless, they're going to give it a rip. It looks like Golden State seems to be what I'm hearing the most. Second on the list is Cavaliers, but that's way down.
0: Yeah, I can't imagine that. I think throwing LeBron in there with Donovan Mitchell.
1: Harden.
0: Poor Sammy, I don't know if there'll be any shots for him.
1: Again, the defense is the question because LeBron is not capable at this stage to be as an impactful a defender, and then you throw him out there on that team with Donovan and James Harden, albeit James is, you know, quietly a good defender in Kenny Atkinson's world, but, you know, nobody, they have no perimeter defenders.
0: Hey, look, analytically, they're the NBA champions, and so analytically, James Harden is the best defender in the league. And analytically,
2: you sure about that?
0: Oh, poor Kenny. Good coach. Just somebody's got to coach him up on what to say.
1: Yeah, I would probably lean, maybe even having the ghost speaker have somebody else come to the podium with prepared remarks from Coach Kenny.
0: Yeah, Kenny's there. Like, I'm going to turn the time over to my to our PR representative, and he will answer the questions about the coaching decisions. And the guy's like, yeah, you know what? With tough loss, we're going to watch the film, and we're going to come back tomorrow. Thanks, Donovan.
1: And we'll be better for it.
0: We'll be better for it.
1: Couple things. Jock Landale agreed to a contract. The interesting piece, a backup center. But he signed a one-year $14 million deal.
0: Kind of betting on himself a bit there.
1: Yeah, betting on himself. But I like, you know, the Jazz were able to get Nurk 2 years, 11 each. So that seems to be a great move. Some other signings recently or agreements. A former Jazz man, Simone Fontecchio.
0: Ah, I forgot about Simone.
1: Signed a one-year deal to go to the Heat and play with Giannis and Bam. Some floor spacing, some shooting.
0: Yeah.
1: Robert Williams in the last hour agreed to a deal to stay in Portland. And, we'll keep an eye on it. But everything opens at 6 p.m. Eastern. There's going to be a ton of dialogue up to that point and during that and through the 6th of July when everybody can put their name on the page and move to their new city.
0: Let's go. All right. Tim Daly, Mazda Southtowns, where we're hanging out today on Auto Mall Drive. They only need to sell about, I think now it's down to 6 new vehicles. So they've got a number they need to hit. They've had a good June, but they need to hit that goal. So if you are in the market for a vehicle, or if you're just thinking, I'm tired of what I'm driving, I want to drive something else. A lot of times we just get fatigued with our car. It's like, yeah, you know, I'm not feeling it anymore. You know what? I, but I, you know, I'm on a good deal. I got a good interest rate or whatever the case is. I don't want to end up spending more money. Come down, let them punch some numbers for you. Chances are they're going to save you money on your monthly payment and you're going to be driving a much better vehicle.
1: One thing that kind of hit me when we were talking with Jake earlier, if you're on KSL Classifieds and you're trying to find a used car for a youngster, you know, hearing some of availability of these interest rates, you save so much money. You can be in a brand new car with all of that safety we talked about, with all of that technology we talked about, for actually less money in a lot of cases.
0: Well, my son, who is 19 years old, we got him a Mazda 3. And so there's a couple things going on here. Number one, you know, he's on the loan, so it's helping build his credit. Number two, I pay half of the payment. He pays the other half. And so he's building up, you know, good financial principles and how to handle things like that. And he's driving the safest vehicle in its class. It's a new vehicle. You know, it's not going to break down. It's on a lease. So it's all taken care of. The oil changes, everything else is included. So he knows how to do the car maintenance and everything else that's involved in car ownership. He's learning all those principles and he's in a safe vehicle and he's paying less than what he'd be paying on a used vehicle.
1: Yeah, so it's a no-brainer.
0: It's a no-brainer.
1: And at least come have the conversation. If you're in the market, particularly for, you know, a car like that, I mean, to be able to get cars for in the 200s with no interest, I mean, come check it out.
0: Tim Daly, Mazda Southtown. That's Tim Daly, Mazda Southtown. Kicking off your noon hour next right here on The Zone.
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3: 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It's high noon up and down the Wasatch Front, and Scotty and the Coach are just getting started.
0: Joining us now from the Oregonian, Bill Orm.
4: You know, the thing that is just wacky is that there's like a massive political issue going on with the arena, and there is no guarantee that they're going to get an arena deal done on the stated necessary timeline to renovate Moda Center. The league is expecting a deal done. The league has said that the arena needs to get renovated basically for the Blazers to stay. The team leaving Portland after 50 plus years is such a real threat, and I don't think people, I don't know how many people fully understand that yet. Tom Dundon can't help make headlines on even crazier stuff than that.
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1: What was the one before that?
0: It
1: was big band sounding.
0: Oh, that was Nathaniel Ratcliffe and the Night Sweats.
1: See? You're exposing me to new music.
0: You don't know those guys?
1: No.
0: Oh, I'm surprised. That's a great band.
1: I do not.
0: Yeah. You go look at a song called SOB, and it's a fantastic song.
1: Sold or bought?
0: Sure. Yeah, that's it. All right, so we got a final 2 hours of the show. Thanks for making us part of it. High noon up and down the Wasatch Front, as you heard the big voice guy mention. The Jazz settling in on free agency, on trades. Don't anticipate a lot of drama coming down the pipeline in terms of the Jazz, but there are a couple of big issues out there that could change the landscape a little bit. Ja Morant's on his way to Portland, but I think the Jaylen Brown, that that cloud is kind of hovering over Boston and Jaylen Brown and what could happen there. That and then LeBron's little mini super team that could be building in Golden State. You look at that team, even if healthy, how good could that team be? Let's say Street Clothes is able to find a way to play 65 games.
1: Decent regular season, because the regular season is, you know, is what it is. But I think in the playoffs, a team that, you know, if they were able to get there, it would be much like this year, where the Lakers, you know, the Lakers just didn't have the depth. They didn't have the quickness, some of those things you need. That would really hurt them there. And Curry's still amazing. Of all the guys still doing it, the older guys, like Curry's the guy I think that still does it consistently at such a high level, the things that he used to do.
0: Mm-hmm.
1: That always gives you an outside chance, but no, unless they change the rules and everybody has to play three guys over 35 all the time, I think that they'd probably be in a tough spot.
0: So, you know, you got your rec leagues that's 6 foot and under. I wonder if they have a league where it's 35 years or older.
1: Maybe LeBron will start one.
0: Yeah.
1: So he can play into his 70s. You know, I there's part of it too, like, why isn't it enough? Like, what are you doing?
0: I think there's probably, and you've been around coaches, that it's your identity for so long, you don't know what life is like without it. And you're part of you is a little scared of what it's like to step away from the game. Because it's just been who you are your entire life. You don't know anything else.
1: Yeah, I mean, I kind of lived that in essence, you know, going from coaching to not. And what I found more than anything is just the number of people that you used to talk to all the time that just disappear.
0: Yeah.
1: That's what happens is you realize that people were talking to you not because of you, but because of where you were. LeBron just has so many things going for him. He's got so much money and everything else, but it just shows you, like, it is, it's his way of life and has been since he was a teenager.
0: Yeah.
1: And maybe that's what he's fighting, you know, is he doesn't want to grow up.
0: I can see it. And like, there's a level of relevancy that you have when you play, and you're, you know, the GOAT conversations are always going to be there with him and MJ, and, you know, certainly not getting into that, but as long as he's playing, that's a conversation. He steps away from the game, and he can do movies, he can do whatever, but it's just not quite the same as when he's playing basketball. And so, yeah, I think there's a real fear there of not being relevant anymore.
1: So, I mean, I guess the lay of the land in the NBA is being, I don't know, it's not being held up, but obviously there's some big names whose names are hovering. Jaylen Brown probably being the biggest in terms of what they can go do right now. And then, yeah, the other teams, like Golden State's just trying to round out a team that they could, you know, feel like they could make a run with. And the best part about it, this won't last much longer. It's about 6 days, and we'll know where everybody's going to be. But this is, as much as I like the NBA, I love this time of year because you can kind of see the motor spinning on teams.
0: Like, yeah.
1: How can we make a couple different steps to just be relevant? And sometimes, like the Jeremy Grant John move, that was strictly cash. That was getting off that big old contract that Jeremy Grant was owed X amount of money. And it was basically, hey, if you take on all this money, we'll take your headache.
0: Yeah.
1: And that was that deal. So there was nothing to do with playing there.
0: It's like, we'll take your headache. You take our
1: You take our expense, which our owner hates.
0: Yeah.
1: And
0: I think,
1: we can do
0: I
1: a
0: think
1: deal.
0: Dundon would rather deal with a headache than he would extra expenses.
1: Oh, yeah, yeah. Yeah, you just suspend a headache, you know. Extra expenses, that bill comes due every month. So,
0: you know, we talk about LeBron hanging in there. Damian Lillard's hanging in there. Like, he's not going away anytime soon.
1: No, he's hanging in there. And you know, it's a credit to his conditioning. He's a guy who, when he's out there, I mean, the defensive end was never a great strength. Now it's basically you're playing 4-on-5. I mean, that's going to be the biggest thing with him coming back from injury. Can he actually, you know, can he move like he used to move? Because offensively, that's why he's there to make shots and point to his watch.
0: Yeah. And good for him. Hell of a career. Happy for him. But, you know, like if you're Portland, you're like, hey, you know what? If you want to write off, we'll build a statue. You know, we'll do all the cool stuff for you. Just,
1: I mean, there's excitement there about him being back there. And I do believe the people around there feel like he can still contribute to winning. And, you know, like
0: yeah.
1: The John Morant thing doesn't fit at
0: no,
1: all.
0: No. But you think he can still contribute to winning?
1: I think he can contribute, not like he used to,
0: yeah.
1: But certainly contribute. My fear is obviously this league is moving more and more to like five guys got to be out there guarding. and so that just puts Portland at a disadvantage, just like it did Milwaukee when he was there. And I mean, there were a couple games where the Jazz played Portland when Dame was there and McCollum was there, when it was Conley and Mitchell, Joe Ingles. I mean, there was one night where the Jazz guards just did them so bad, and it was pretty crazy to see. But you can see, like, again, his size, he doesn't have great dominating size,
0: yeah.
1: And he's not a real physical defender, so everything you're going to get from him is going to be on the offensive side.
0: So if you're the Lakers, Ben Anderson just poised this on Twitter, and I think it's an interesting question, because if you're the Lakers and the Jazz, you can both make each other's lives a little miserable here. Because if the Lakers throw a huge offer at Walker Kessler and the Jazz match, then that impacts the Jazz cap-wise if they have to overpay by $5 to $8 million more than they really wanted to. So the Lakers can kind of stick it to the Jazz there. However, if the Lakers do sign him to a contract, you know, and if you're bluffing and just trying to raise the price, then you could say, okay, yeah, take him. Or, which is more likely, you wait until, what is it, 7 or 8 days before you have to make that announcement of whether or not you're going to resign. And the Lakers can't use that money in the meantime. Even if they're
1: right, it's
0: 100% sure that the Jazz are going to match it, you have tied up that money. It's essentially like you've spent it up until the Jazz say, no, we're going to match it. And then they release the funds and you can go play around with that money again. But until then, it's as if you spent that money and you're stuck. So the Jazz can make life a little miserable for the Lakers too, in not allowing them to seek other opportunities to build their team.
1: And that's why you're seeing them meet with Duren. They'll meet with Walker. They'll get their plan of attack, how they want to go out spending this money. And like you said, it's, whether it's spent or not, it's allocated. And once it's allocated, that deal has to basically expire, and then you can actually offer money again. So they got to be strategic in the way they do this. And, you know, that could work in the Jazz favor too.
0: And so now the question is, how much money and for how long? And I think you dropped a line that the Jazz will be willing to match up into a pretty high number.
1: This is me, because I'm just trying to look at the cap itself over the next couple of years. But I would think that they would bring him back unless that number starts with a 4. Like, I think they can find a way for a couple of years, and we mentioned it. Like, right now they're offering him, you know, 29 in the deal. Move it to 33, make it a 3-year, $99 million deal, and finish it, you know. These are the things that will transpire. I do believe that the Jazz are in control here. They're not going to, like, this will be done on their terms. You know, they will make the decision, hey, that number's too high, or, you know, we see the value in this for a couple of years and we're going to go get it done for a couple of years.
0: You think Rui comes back to the Lakers?
1: I don't know. My gut tells me no. I think he may be out there as well, but all that depends on their tack you know, what they decide to do, where they decide to throw their money first. Because if money's tied up and Rui has an option to go somewhere else, he'd go somewhere else.
0: So Ramona Shelburne of ESPN reporting that the Lakers are going to target Mitchell Robinson, Luke Kennard, Rui, and then also Jalen Duren, Walker Kessler, and Peyton Watson. So if you're throwing that many lines into the water, you can't allow that money to be tied up for 7 or 8 days.
1: Yeah, you got to be pretty sure, yeah. Right? So they're going to meet with these guys, kind of test their interest, try to figure out which option is best fiscally. You know, you're talking about high-level guys there for the most part. I love Peyton Watson. That's a hot name right now from Denver. Played at UCLA and came into the league with hardly any stats, and he's just been terrific. Like, guy gets better every year. So they're on the right guys, and if a priority is to sign Rui, that's interesting. But I do think, like you said, they've got to make a decision where that money goes. And, you know, if they decide to throw a bunch of money at Walker and allocate it, you know, there could be – that's where it gets kind of interesting for the Jazz. But, again – I don't think you let a couple million dollars a year for a couple of years mess with what you've got built. And I think the Jazz can control that.
0: Well, and look, the Jaren Jackson Jr. trade, I think his strong suit obviously is a defensive player, but not a rebounder. Like, you gotta have rim protection, you gotta have rebounding.
1: Yeah, I would challenge him to be a better rebounder. I know Will do that as well, but that's why those two work so well together, because they're both such astute defenders. But Walker's like a vacuum cleaner when it comes to rebounds. I mean, that is one of his most elite skills. And first year he got pushed around like crazy, bulked up, and he started delivering the blows. You know, and he's a nemesis on the offensive glass, and he's a absolute rim cleaner on the defensive side. So, you know, a lot of reasons why Walker is important to this team.
0: So make no mistake, these are key moments here for the Jazz. It's key moments for the rest of the NBA, and you're right. You know, in the next week or so, we're going to have a good vibe on how the league's going to look next year, and then you can really start to judge what to expect from the Utah Jazz, what your expectations are, because right now, even if Golden State ends up putting that team together, I still think the Jazz finish higher in the West than they do.
1: Oh, I do too. Yeah, the Jazz will finish higher. Just because they've actually got depth, they got size. I mean, all the things we've talked about, versatility, play different ways, succeed different ways, different guys every night have a hot night. Those are the teams that are hard to beat. You know, if it's Golden State, it's going to be like Porzingis just re-signed. So seriously, in order to, like, they will take your ID. It's like going into a club, but you must be 32 or older to enter this gym. That's what they're putting together. The senior circuit.
0: I do think they're kind of building something that, it's like one last hurrah. Let's just, you know, let's make one more run at this thing. And then at that point, all these guys will be old. We can kick them to the curb and rebuild this thing.
1: Win one for the Gipper, which was only, he was only about 30 years older than these guys, you know, the story of the Gipper. So it makes sense.
0: That's the age of Ronald Reagan. Now, if he still were alive, is only 30 years older than these guys.
1: That's right.
0: Oof. Getting old, man. It really is a geriatric squad. And because of that, it'll actually be kind of fun to see what they do, but I don't see anything good.
1: I saw another rumor last night that was interesting, that one Russell Westbrook may be coveted by the Washington Wizards to come back.
0: Oh, please let them.
1: I mean, they're making a very, very interesting sandbox with which to bring up young AJ.
0: Poor AJ, man. I feel for him. I mean, look, he's going to get all the promotion. He's going to get all, like, he's living market. Like, there's a lot of things going for him, but that team is going to be a dysfunctional mess. It already is right now based on the characters in that locker room. You throw in that gasoline onto that thing and Russell Westbrook.
1: What are the odds that Washington makes the playoffs next year?
0: In the East, 35%?
1: Maybe a play-in scenario. I mean,
0: what do you think?
1: Probably that.
0: Play-in?
1: Yeah, 35%.
0: Okay, all right.
1: 30 to 35% to play-in. Because a lot of things have to go right, and when you got older guys like that, like Anthony Davis is still there right now, he's got to stay healthy.
0: Which will never happen.
1: Oh, his uniform is made out of denim. just to make him feel comfortable in his jeans.
0: It's got a nice little, you know, polyester jacket, warm-up jacket.
1: Just to feel like you're on the bench at all times. So, yeah, big things to work out. And 6 p.m. tonight, the marketplace opens. A lot of discussions, a lot of names being floated. But the concrete piece of this will happen July 6th.
0: I just love that we're talking about the major topic of the day for the Utah Jazz is Walker Kessler. And again, this is not a knock on Walker Kessler. Walker Kessler with the Jazz is going to be a very important piece. But we're not talking about dynamic scoring. We're not talking about playmaking. We're talking about rebounding and shot and rim protection. And that means that the Jazz are in a really good place with the real weapons in place, like in regards to Darren Peterson, Lauri Markkanen. You know, you go down the list of what they have and what they can attack you with. Keontae George, like those pieces are in place. Now we're just talking about some of these other elements. And so when Walker Kessler is dominating the headlines, you know the Jazz roster is in a really good place.
1: Yeah, and next year it'll be Keontae George.
0: Yes. I mean,
1: that's what happens when you get young guys. They come in, they get a, you know, a good first contract, but it's a make good. You know, you got to prove that you're able to do the job and do it well, and how well you do it, you know, you sign for that type of money. So it's going to come up with Keontae and Ace and just go down the list. All these guys are going to come to that point, and the Jazz will have to decide, hey, we're going to re-up. We really like what we see, or we're going to part ways. And, you know, the key to it is just like when you're putting the team together, stack good decisions. You know, don't make a silly decision that will cost you when, like in this instance, if Walker's asking for 20, you offer 29, and Walker goes and gets an offer for 35, I think it's pretty simple. I think you match it. And you control your destiny for 3 years. You know he's a commodity that people want.
0: Yep.
1: Because he runs, you know, his numbers are going to prove out too, because he's going to be playing out with a solid group of guys.
0: How much of the injury worry you?
1: I don't worry about it much. I mean, it was kind of a freak thing, and with technology, medicine, everything else, science that we've got today, the amount of time these guys spend getting their bodies ready, afterwards cooling down. I mean, it's not like these guys, they definitely get all of those benefits. So injuries are going to happen, especially with big guys, but I don't worry about this one for him.
0: Yeah, I'm the same. It's not like you're dealing with, you know, when a big man has chronic foot issues, then you start, like, to get a little
1: Greg
0: concerned.
1: Oden.
0: Yeah.
1: Yeah.
0: Yeah. Or Embiid, you know,
1: right.
0: Like there are certain injuries where like, that could be a problem long term. I'm with you. I don't think this is a big issue. But if you're Will Hardy, you're just sitting back and just saying, okay, when we get him under contract, the amount of flexibility we can do and we can have with this roster is really fun. I didn't have a chance to chat with him at the press conference, but he was there, and there wasn't a happier man in that room. Darren Peterson, very happy. Austin Ainge, very happy. Ryan Smith, very happy. A lot of fans were very happy that were there. They invited, you know, some corporate sponsors and some Jazz employees and their families. And so there were a lot of happy people there. I looked over Will Hardy. I think Will Hardy's happiness level exceeded everybody in that room, because now not only does he get the green light to go and win in a high level, but he's got a full roster he gets to play with.
1: Yeah, the one that he's familiar with, one he's coached, one he understands the nuance of how to coach them, one that he, you know, has helped somebody through a difficult time. Those things are all so important. And so all of that together, with the fact that there's a ton of talent, and not just talent, but versatile talent.
0: Yes.
1: Talent that you can move around. He's going to have a lot of options. And that's not been the case. His options have been fairly limited. So, yeah, I said the day that Jaren got traded, you know, you could feel it almost in the building, but Will looked to be about 15 pounds lighter that day. And I think it's just progressed from there. That was the big pivotal move. That move doesn't happen if Keontae doesn't do what he does.
0: Oh, yeah. So. No, those are completely related. Spot on that. And then also, so that exceeded your timetable immensely.
1: Oh, yeah.
0: Allowing Keontae George to make that jump like that.
1: Yeah, it definitely, what it did was, is like, okay, we've got something here. And, you know, it allowed the Jazz to shift from the developmental phase and putting things together to kind of seeing, hey, man, we could possibly get this thing done. At that point, they had no idea they were going to get the second pick and add Jaren Jackson.
0: Well, I, you know, and that's the thing.
1: Darren Peterson.
0: Yeah. You know, but at that press conference, that's the one thing that has me concerned. And I asked Austin about it, and I think that he, in a roundabout way, admitted that it's going to be a change. But you've had so many guys that throughout the last several years, it's all been about development. All right, Laura, you're not feeling great. You got the flu. All right, let's sit you out for a few days. And that's been the most important thing, is about developing and, frankly, losing games. Now, all of a sudden, you're flipped the switch. You're like, okay, guys, let's go win. And you know, Larry Mike says, man, I got the flu bug, man. And they're like, okay, I don't care. Get your butt out on the court. We got to win games. It's February. We're trying to get playoff seeding. You got to win. We got to go. It's like, well, the last couple of years, we've been kind of chill on stuff like this. Yeah, not anymore. How much of a concern is it within that building to kind of change that culture and flip that switch? I think when you have competitors like this, it shouldn't be an issue, but I'm still got a lingering concern about it to a certain extent.
1: I would say that the culture's actually changed, and it's changed for the better. I think everybody understood what was going on. I mean, you'd have to live under a rock if you didn't.
0: Yeah.
1: And, you know, my take on it is that guys were actually chomping at the bit to play. You know, that certain guys, you know, were being held out for precaution in some cases, that if the Jazz are in the middle of something big, they're not going to be held out for precaution, if you know what I mean. Yeah. So I don't anticipate that being a huge issue. I know that's been brought up, and I think it's fair, but I just don't, with Will Hardy and what he's built, I don't see that being something.
0: 97.5, the KSL Sports Zone, Scott Girard, the coach, Tim Lacombe. All right, the man, the myth, the legend, Jake Blair is hanging out with us. Hi, Jake.
2: What's up, my brother?
0: Oh, man, it's so good seeing you. All right, I want us to move. Wait, you got seven vehicles you got to move?
2: You have seven new cars.
0: Let's do it. I want this done. I want our listeners to come and represent. And I'm not even telling you to come in and buy. I would like you to. I just want you to experience a Mazda. Just come in, test drive a vehicle, and I guarantee you, you're going to walk away. If you haven't driven a Mazda in a long time or not familiar with the brand, you just remember the Zoom Zoom commercials from back in the day. Just come in, take one for a test drive, and it's going to change your mind in a hurry.
2: Yeah, they've definitely gone far away from the Zoom Zoom days, that's for sure. You know, they did a really good job of investing a lot of money in themselves and R&D in their product. So, you know, when you see the Mazda nowadays from those days, it's night and day difference. And, you know, like I said, go pull this Mazda CX-5, CX-50, CX-30, whatever it is. Pull that car up next to any other Mazda or any other non-Mazda and just shut the door on either one of the cars.
0: Yes, that's the telltale test right there.
2: That's just going to tell you right there on the build quality of the vehicle, the safety features of the vehicle. You know, you get that tinny sound when you're shutting car doors on a lot of our competitors, 99% of them. And then you close the door on ours and you could hear the difference, feel the difference. And then you drive them. The drivability is just insane. It's such a great ride. The comfortability, the fit and finish on these vehicles is second to none. And the engine transmission is made to last forever. You know, so if you're in the market, if you're not even in the market or you're just coming close, you're too soon on a lease or you think you need to wait extra time, you don't need to. Come down, see me. Current Mazda customers, non-Mazda customers, it doesn't matter. I'm willing to do crazy stuff today to get these last seven new cars out, and I have to hit these seven new cars. It's not a crazy number. It's a number that I think is very obtainable, but that's only through the next seven. You know, once the next seven is, and then we're going to kind of revert a little bit back to then moving on, because we've hit our goal, and then we'll just transition into the next month.
0: You know what's I've loved about even in this 50 that I drive is, and you know I drive a lot and I put a lot of miles on vehicles, the gas mileage is great. And during the last several months when gas has gotten crazy, it's saved my butt for sure.
2: Oh, absolutely. You know, that these things are fantastic on gas. And I'll tell you what, for the next seven listeners, I'll do free gas for a year.
0: See, I was trying to tease
2: you. I knew you were. Free gas for a year.
1: He was trying to get in your pocket there, Jake.
2: Any new car bought over the next for the next seven cars, I'll do free gas for a year. you just have to bring it up when we're negotiating the deal so that I know that you've heard it, and we're going to go ahead and put that in the deal for you.
0: So come on in, say, Jake, I want my new vehicle. I want free gas for a year. I want that interest rate that you've been promising me. I know I'm not going to get that tomorrow, so I want that right now, and you're going to hook them up.
2: Yeah, for sure. There's not even a question. You think you're too negative in your car? You're not.
0: Yeah.
2: You think you have bad credit? It's okay.
0: You got it.
2: We got it.
1: You're working with professionals here.
2: That's right.
1: Yeah,
2: absolutely.
1: I mean, these guys absolutely know how to get you in this car.
0: And look, there's a lot of people that will say that. There's a lot of car dealerships that will say that. Look, I can personally vouch for this sales staff and this crew. And Jake, I give him grief all the time because of the Raiders. And
1: his hair.
0: The hair. That's pure hair envy right there. I don't envy anything with the Raiders, but the hair, absolutely.
1: Go Raiders, baby.
2: That's right, baby.
0: Oh, knock it off. But Jake does have a commitment to excellence when it comes to making sure that you got yourself in a great vehicle.
2: Oh, yes.
0: It's a great staff, man.
2: Listen, we're going to do everything we can to make sure you have the best experience. And it's not just about buying the car, honestly, guys. I want everybody to understand, you can get great deals all over the place all the time. Not only are you going to get a great deal, I want you to have the best experience that you've ever had buying a car, and you feel the difference, and it's not just transactional, and we can build a relationship from it, and you can continue to let me to be your car guy.
0: Yeah, absolutely. That's the thing. Like, if I'm ever needing anything with a vehicle, I always say, well, we're going to call Jake. And my wife's like, she doesn't even ask about, like, where do I take a vehicle or what do I do? She's like, can you talk to Jake? I'm like, I got it. We're done.
2: Yep.
0: Because he's the car guy. It's Tim Daly, Mazda Southtown, Automall Drive here in Sandy. Stop by. Let's get you in one of these vehicles. Just test drive it. Just come in. Take a ride for it. And I guarantee you're going to love it. Tim Daly, Mazda Southtown, 97.5, the EKSL Sports Zone.
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4: 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Shreyas Lada, Jazz, making the number two pick and drafting Darren Peterson. As somebody who's known him for a couple of years, tell us a little bit about what he's all about.
5: 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Big Kobe guy. Big movie guy. Loves watching movies. Just a guy that I think, you know, on and off the court, the fan base in Utah is going to like quite a bit. Honestly, I think really good basketball fit, but also just good market fit. I think Darren needs to be at a place where the focus should be solely on basketball and not everything else that I kind of think surrounded his long season at Kansas.
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2: Hey, this is Chris with JCW's. Craving something sweet? We do ice cream right. 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

0: By the way, this song is actually a Yacht Rock remake of the Foo Fighters' Everlong. If you listen to it a little bit, it's really cool.
1: That is really cool.
0: I thought I was going to spice it up a little bit on this playlist, but it still is kind of falling back into the...
1: The best part is we get to do one every week. It's the reps. We'll figure it out. There's no wrong answer.
0: Lloyd, I do feel like I'm getting judged a little bit.
2: Is Coach getting you? Because there's no judgment on our side.
0: Are you sure?
2: Absolutely. We're just playing these deep cuts.
0: I think Alex is like, okay, this is the guy I'm working with here. This is embarrassing.
2: You know what? He's actually, I've seen him tapping his foot a couple times on some of your earlier deep cuts.
0: All right. Well, cool. We'll take that.
1: My attitude last week really got us off to a bad start with this, but it's going to be good.
0: No, it's just like, you know, when, you know, I think all of us saw what you did to Lloyd, and we're all just, we're just a little paranoid, you know?
2: So true.
1: I'm so sorry.
2: It's so true.
1: Lloyd,
2: come
1: I apologize.
2: On, guys. Get more creative.
0: I'm kidding.
1: I thought when we had staff meetings, those things stayed behind the door.
0: I know. Not on this show. Everything.
2: No. We're an open book.
1: I guess that's true.
0: Everything's fair game on this show, sure.
1: That is true.
0: All right. It is time, by the way, to give away some tickets. It is your chance to win your way into the Front Row Card Show, July 4th and 5th at the Hyatt Regency in Salt Lake City. 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How about that?
1: I'm in.
0: That's right up your alley.
1: It is. Yeah, good deal. I was hoping maybe we could get some card shops to, you know, advertise here. There's some big ones here in the state.
0: It is.
2: This thing, by the way, I want to say this place is coming in from like Phoenix. I think they do some stuff with our sister station.
0: Oh, okay. Yeah. So they're in Phoenix actually right now. Then they'll be in Salt Lake, and yeah, they travel the country, but all kinds of really cool stuff here.
1: And those shows, they're so cool because it's not just the cards, but it's all of the, you know, I was watching with my wife, I was watching the Dallas Cowboy cheerleader Netflix
0: thing. Oh, yeah.
1: She's
0: yeah.
1: watching it. I'm yeah. playing golf on my phone, let's okay. be honest. But they went to a guy's house who has the largest collection of

0: just kitsch, you know, just stuff
1: yeah.
0: from the Cowboys. He's got like glasses from 7-Eleven that they had from Slurpee collection
1: yeah.
0: all the way down to, you know, helmets. It was just incredible. But I love that stuff because it just ties you back to those golden days, you know. Ties you back to the golden days, and you can, yeah. I have a room downstairs where I have a ton of memorabilia. I just love it.
1: Well, I feel bad because my 15-year-old, who we share a lot of the same interests, he has gotten into cards in a big way, and I never did. And so he's like, hey, can we go over to Tim's house? And I'm like, we'll go to Tim's house.
0: Yes, soon. And Brody.
1: But he is desperately wanting to...
0: I'll send him home with a starter pack.
1: As a mentor. As a card
0: mentor. Well, I don't know if that'd be good for you. But card mentor, yes. But
1: yes.
0: Not general mentor. We could, that would be something I'd have to sit and talk with you and Jen about.
1: Hey, next week, we will be at Big 12 Media Day. Fired up to get down there and really enjoy what should be some interesting things, some interesting storylines. Bear Bachmeyer back for BYU. Devin Dampier back for the University of Utah. Bird Ficklin back for the University of Utah. The transition of power at the University of Utah with Morgan Scali as the new head coach. Kalani Sitake now trying to rework his defense with Jay Hill leaving to go to Michigan. There are so many really cool storylines for this upcoming college football season. I cannot wait to get down there and chat with these guys. And then, frankly, you got Texas Tech down there, so you got the villains. So you have the Brandon Sorsby hangover going on that I'm sure will come up once or twice.
0: In there'll every be some crusties
1: Jerry
0: down
1: Maguire.
0: There.
1: Jerry Maguire.
0: Yeah, him too.
1: Yeah, he'll be down there too.
0: Joey
1: Maguire.
0: His brother Joe.
1: And so there are so many really cool storylines. We'll have complete coverage. We'll be live all day, both days of Big 12 Media Day. PK, ourselves, Jake and Ben. So nobody's going to have it covered better than us. But I'm telling you, we are not lacking for any storylines whatsoever at that thing.
0: No, it'll be so great. It'll be my first one.
1: Yes.
0: And I've always just listened to you guys go down there. So I'm excited to go home. That's a high school spot for me. And I'll take you on a tour.
1: I love it.
0: Kind of like the tour that Kramer took everybody on in Seinfeld, you know, the story tour. I'll take you on one of those.
1: Biggest storyline to me for this upcoming college football season is not necessarily Morgan Scali. I think everybody's looking at Morgan and being, okay, this is the number one story, and it is huge. Make no mistake. To me, there is a standard that has been set over the last 2 years at BYU defensively, and making that transition from Jay Hill to Kelly Papinga. I think Kelly's a hell of a coach. I think he's going to do a great job. But that to me is what I'm really fascinated about, because for so long, BYU had struggled defensively. For so long, BYU, especially at your so-called skill positions defensively. And then over this last stretch of 2 or 3 years, the safety play has been great. The corner play has been immaculate. They haven't been able to get after the quarterback maybe as much in terms of sacks, but they've gotten there in terms of pressures. So there's so many things in regards to, does that defense continue to take that trajectory upwards? Because if it slips and comes back down to earth, then you got a lot of pressure on that offense with Bear Bachmeyer having to score points. But that defense is something that I am keenly, keenly aware about coming up.
0: Man, the defense last year was so stingy. It made the big plays. You know, after having a couple of years of struggling to get sacks, you know, the defensive line really performed. So that continuity, for that to continue, you know, Kelly Papinga is going to have to be the guy.
1: Yeah.
0: And, you know, Kelly started coaching in 2009 as an intern. And I remember watching him, because our seats where we took recruits were right by one of the exits from the field. And I would watch Kelly, you know, with about 2 minutes left in the half, coming down from the box, sprinting across the field. I mean, this dude's been at it a long time. And he's added things. You know, he's an intern. He was a GA. Then he coached the linebackers. He's coached he's been a co-defensive coordinator. He's coached the edge rushers. This dude knows how to coach football, but this is the next big step for him. And the best part about it is he's been there, seen guys do it, saw Jay do it at a high level, and you know, right there in the room with him. So that's going to be the piece that needs to continue for BYU, because that was the difference. Their defense definitely supported that offense, and you know, even in certain times bailed them out when the offense was struggling. Oh,
1: for sure. And that's why I think BYU felt comfortable going with Bear Bachmeier last year, is that they like, hey, look, any amount of learning curve we need from this guy will be okay, because this defense can carry the load while he gets his feet wet and figures out what he's doing. And little do we know, it would take like zero time for him to do that, and he'd be off to the races. I think it'll be interesting to see your Big 12 awards, how that's going to play out, what that will look like. And then to me, the other element that I'm excited about, and I'll admit my opinion's a little bit tainted on this because I know him, and I have a lot of respect for him, but Kevin McGivin taking over the offense at the University of Utah, I think is going to be a really fascinating element. I love what he does offensively. I love what he did last year at Utah State, because he had a lot of issues he was working through. Offensive line wasn't good, so he had to scheme an offense knowing that his offensive line wasn't particularly good. I mean, just saying it, they weren't good. And so he had to scheme an offense. It ended up scoring a lot of points, and Bryson Barnes had a tremendous year. Despite the fact that he was taking hit after hit after hit, he was still able to put together ridiculous numbers and get Utah State offensively where they needed to be. And so, honestly, I think take his scheme and his know-how and his ability to adapt, and then put that with the University of Utah, where you've got a foundation of good offensive line play. And I know they'll go backwards a little bit after having two bookends go in the first round. You're not going to be completely up to where you were last year, but you're going to have a good foundation and tradition of offensive line play. You've got an elite quarterback, and you've got an up-and-coming elite quarterback. You've got Pagan at wide receiver, I'm a huge fan of as well. Like, now he's a kid in a candy store. Last year, he was making it work on a budget. This year, he's got an embarrassment of riches on the offensive side. So the sky's the limit on how good Utah can be offensively. I'm more concerned about BYU's defense transitioning from Jay Hill to Kelly Papinga. And again, not a knock on Kelly, but this is, you know, this is a big boy opportunity for him, as opposed to Jason Beck handing the reins on over to Kevin McGivin. So those are the things I'm really looking forward to. I'm looking forward to catching up with all the coaches, though. Being able to talk to Kalani, Morgan, where they're at with these teams, it's going to be a great opportunity.
0: And one thing on the Morgan front, they are doing a great job early on identifying guys and getting commitments.
1: They're killing it right now, yeah.
0: Just pulled two guys out of Provo, out of Tempe. One of them with the last name Vakapuna, first name Fui. Dad works at BYU. So, you know, they're definitely doing something that's registering. There was an article written just a couple hours ago by Dan Sorensen. I got it on Yahoo, but it basically just talks about how Utah is really leaning into the culture, like that they're recruiting their culture. So, you know, if you've heard the RSNB, you know, it's a way to play. You know, it's a way to play. You got to be nasty. You got to be resilient or relentless, smart, nasty, and you got to be a ball hawk.
1: Yeah.
0: And so they're going out and speed is really going to be important. And I feel like Utah's offense actually has a chance to consistently be good more now than with Kyle here, because there was just a certain point where Kyle viewed offenses, it just had to be good enough.
1: Don't make the mistake.
0: Right. Defense is going to win us this game. We watched it long enough to know. And it's fine. It's a great strategy, you know, if it works for you. But I just feel like you just mentioned McGivin's ability to open things up. Morgan, you know, they're not going to go out there and be irresponsible and throw the ball over the field just because. But I do think they're going to have more options because in-house they're going to be friendly to more options.
1: It's interesting, though, and I'll say this in regards to Kelly Papinga, although he does have co-defensive coordinator experience. But I do think it'll be fascinating when you're Morgan Scally and you go from being the great lieutenant, can you be the great general? The same thing with Kelly Papinga. You know, those are the little things that it's hard, especially when you're around guys that you've been in the trenches with forever. And they've always known that Morgan was going to be the guy, but now he is the guy. And he's like, hey, you got to be better at this, this, and this. And you're like, hey, you were me last year. Like, you're getting a little big for, you know, just how that dynamic changes within an office. I know you've seen it.
0: Oh, for sure.
1: And so all of a sudden you're bossing people around. They're like, hey, you and me were hanging out in a cubicle, you know, a few years ago. Now you're the boss. You know, let's maybe dial that down a little bit. I'm not saying that's the case. I just know that's human nature because I've seen that in every aspect of life.
0: Is that what happened when Lloyd got his, you know, promotion? He just big timed everybody?
1: Well, yeah, he came in with an iron fist, and essentially any part-timer would walk into his office and Lloyd would then fire them. And then they would walk out, and he's like,
2: when I think was, of me, I think I of an iron joking. Fist. I think of an iron fist, yes.
1: Do we need to get Eric on the line?
2: I feel like that was made up a little bit.
1: Now, this was under the old regime. This didn't happen with our current human resources. So just want to clarify that.
0: It's a little tighter.
1: A young man who was really nervous. Like, he was really a good, ended up being a great producer. He produced my Utah State game. Yes, he was, Lloyd. He was good. He was really good on my Utah State
2: game. I didn't say he wasn't good. I said he was great.
1: Oh, I thought you said, okay. Anyway, so Eric, great guy. But at first, he was really nervous about making mistakes. And, you know, and sometimes, you know, when you're thinking about what you're doing, sometimes it leads to more mistakes. And he was struggling a little bit. He was coming along. He would eventually be great. But Lloyd brought him in, and Lloyd says, pack up your stuff. You're out. You're fired.
2: Not one
0: he
2: of those
0: fired him?
2: No,
0: fired.
2: I didn't. I didn't fire
1: and
2: him.
1: Then, no, and I then, didn't. And then so, and then,
0: and then
1: so,
0: he went and got his bike.
1: He goes and gets his bike, and he's leaving. And Lloyd, and then Lloyd says, I'm joking. You're not fired. Just be better. And I think
0: they don't. Is that how they write it up? I don't know that that's particularly how you.
2: No. It's really actually not. It's not. It's not one of my finer moments.
1: But Lloyd thought it would like alleviate the pressure.
2: Just play with him a little bit. Just have some fun. But no, it was not. It's not good.
0: I have found that when you're having fun, no one else is.
2: That's what I have realized.
1: Truer words have never been spoken.
2: Too, Coach. There's no of that with you too.
0: Hey, think of me taking pictures of strangers.
2: You got this nice guy persona, and I feel like there's an edge there.
0: Oh, there's always an edge, but I lead with nice. And you saw me taking pictures.
2: I kind of feel like you don't mean it sometimes.
1: That hurts. See, now, don't be giving Coach strays on this one, Lloyd.
0: That hurts. No, I'll prove it to you. I mean, I don't know what else I got to do, but. I'll just continue to be the guy I am.
1: Oh, man.
0: Show up at baseball games, take pictures of kids that I don't know.
2: No, but I don't want you to get arrested, though. We still have to do
1: a show. One of these days, Lloyd, you and I are going to write a book.
2: I know, right?
1: About all these crazy stories. Because, man, once we go down memory lane, you get Jake Scott involved in this, we could share crazy stories.
2: Jake brought up another good one. And I could actually say this part. You remember the old... Well, you weren't with us at that time. When we had the I know you heard about it, though. The passenger van that went down to Mesquite.
1: Yes.
0: I bet that
2: the
0: was
2: 15-person passenger van with two people riding in it.
1: Yeah.
2: Yeah, that story got brought up yesterday. Nothing like nothing mysterious about two people riding in a 15-passenger van going down, you know, the I-15 at all.
1: Yeah.
0: Hey, we're looking to start a club. Do you want to come with us?
1: You didn't have any like the station candy you handed out a remote in the back, did you?
2: No.
1: That could be problematic,
2: too. No, none of
1: that.
2: You see none
1: big,
2: of
1: bags,
2: that.
1: Big bags of saltwater taffy in the back or something.
0: Open the bag and just start throwing candy.
2: Let's just say that area, by the way, is a big drug transportation area. So a 15-passenger van might look like... I don't know. Maybe you're transporting something, possibly.
0: Well, then who was in it? You? And who else?
2: Me. I'll just say me and a good old
1: and
2: producer.
1: One other person.
2: Dirty, Dirty Dave Gore.
0: Nice. Well, hopefully they didn't have any APBs out on you at that point.
2: No, I was in the clear.
1: Afterwards, maybe. But
2: no. I was in the clear.
0: Those were your John Morant days.
2: This is totally an off-air discussion, man. I'll tell you about it, but it'll make you cringe.
1: Yeah, there's a lot of cringeworthiness in that one. That whole trip, hearing about what happened.
2: Oh, yeah, absolutely.
1: Crazy.
2: Everything.
1: Yeah. Our boy Hans has some stuff to tell on that one. All right, 12:52. 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

0: 97.5, the KSL Sports Zone. Scott Girard, the coach, Tim Lacombe. All right, you know when you hear that, it's exactly 1 minute of World Cup update. All kinds of upsets, all kinds of things to break down. So, 1 minute of World Cup update starting right now.
1: What a day it was yesterday at the FIFA World Cup. Brazil holding on with a last-minute winner against Japan to move on 2-1. Japan oh so close to the upset, but it was Germany who was upsetted by Paraguay in the penalty shootout. Paraguay wins it 4-3 in penalties as the underdog prevails. Yesterday as well, the Netherlands and Morocco going head-to-head. Morocco with a late last-minute goal to equalize. This game goes all the way to penalties, and Morocco takes down one of the favorites 3-2 in the penalty shootout as they move on. Norway right now with a last-minute winner from Erling Braut Haaland. They move on against Ivory Coast 2-1. Later today, France taking on Sweden and Mexico taking on Ecuador. Tomorrow, England and the Congo go head-to-head at 10 a.m. Belgium and Senegal will play, and the United States men's national team will face off against Bosnia and Herzegovina on Thursday. Spain will be taking on Austria. Portugal will take on Croatia. Switzerland will take on Algeria. And then you have the matches on Friday coming up with Australia and Egypt.
0: All right. Lloyd tried to buzz you right out of the game.
2: That was a total accident, Alex. Total accident.
1: I don't know what I did.
3: That was the the radio version of over before it starts.
0: I know. Like, Lloyd was like, you actually have 1 second of World Cup update. Yeah.
1: Oh, man, you can't even get it in a second.
0: Yeah. Great job, Alex. We appreciate it.
1: Thanks, guys.
3: And auf Wiedersehen.
0: Auf Wiedersehen.
3: Goodbye. And goodbye to the Germans.
0: All right. Joining us now, we are down here at Tim Daly Mazda Southtown. Nat's hanging out with us, making the radio debut. Nat, how you doing?
4: Pretty good. How are you guys?
0: We're doing great. All right. So Jake has told all of us, I'm sure you guys included, he's got to move 7 new vehicles by the end of the day.
4: We still have 7. We're doing gift cards for anybody that comes down. If you come spend some time with us, watch the game with us. We do have some Target gift cards. Anybody who buys a new car, we have Shields gift cards. We're trying to make it worth it for you guys.
0: Ooh, see, Jake's been sitting on those gift cards.
3: He didn't tell us about the gift cards. You're important, Nat. He talked about gas. He said for the next 7 that mention it, you're going to get free gas for a year.
4: We'll do
3: the gift card thing is awesome. Yeah,
0: so we can combo the gift cards and the gas.
4: We can.
0: Nice. And you get the great interest rates.
4: For sure. So we have cashback incentives. We have rate incentives. Whatever works best for you and your situation, we'll make it happen.
0: If somebody comes down here and they buy a vehicle, not only will they get the gas, they'll get the gift cards, they'll get a great vehicle. Can you give them some fishing advice, too?
4: Absolutely. I will give away spots.
0: You'll give away spots. See, there
4: new
0: we
4: cars.
0: Go.
4: New cars only.
0: Because that's what I've heard. Like, Nat's the fisherman.
3: You're the
0: here.
3: Fly fisherman?
4: Mm-hmm.
3: I love that.
0: Yeah.
3: Let's go.
0: So you've got some secret spots, I'm sure.
4: I do. I've spent my whole life collecting spots that I now give away for car deals.
0: There you go. So you buy a car, you're going to get a fishing spot, too, where you're guaranteed to knock out a few fish.
3: That is pretty awesome. That's a good wrinkle right there, my guy.
0: What makes this place so different? Because I love coming down here. I love the atmosphere. You guys treat each other well. It's like a kind of fraternity feel to it.
4: For sure.
0: What sets you guys apart?
4: Well, the team spends a lot of time together outside of the dealership. I mean, these are all my real friends. You know what I mean? Like, we hang out all the time. I think it's a top-down thing. Jake is pretty cool about letting us be ourselves. You know what I mean? The human element is strong, and I think that carries through everything we do here.
0: If somebody's dealing with some issues, maybe credit upside down, you guys can work magic like crazy.
4: For sure. The finance guys are studs. Like, there's very, very few situations we can't get dialed in somehow.
0: If somebody's like 1 year into a lease but they hate their vehicle, you can find a way to get them out of it.
4: For sure. I'll do it 2 months in. We make it work.
0: Look at that. I mean, look, there's really nothing that should be holding you back from driving one of these Mazdas, which, by the way, we talk about how great the staff is. The car's incredible.
4: For sure.
3: Talk about the tech. The tech blows me away. I mean, every car I get in, the screens, I mean, you don't want for anything in there. Yeah.
4: Right. And Mazda has done such a great job at making it usable. I mean, it's user-friendly. I'm no technology whiz myself, but, like, I can jump in these cars, figure out what I need to figure out on the freeway safely, get whatever I need going on Google. I mean, especially the new ones that are integrated with Google. I mean, it's a flawless system.
3: If you ever get pulled over, just tell them you know him.
0: Stop. Stop. That will get you a ticket for sure. And by the way, you've got, like, you know, the 5, the 50, you know, they can get you anywhere you want for that fishing trip.
4: For sure. I've taken, so I took a CX-30 up over the top of the UNAs, and that's not even, you know, it has a lot less clearance than the 50. They are shockingly capable. We do a killer all-wheel drive system.
0: Let's go. It's right here at Tim Daly Mazda Southtown. Hey, tell Jake you need to do more of these.
4: Will do. Yeah. I'm enjoying it.
0: You're killing it, man.
3: So just a reminder, officer says license registration safe.
4: Scott.
3: Do you know Scott Girard?
0: It happened one time. That's it. Tim Daly, Mazda Southtown on Automall Drive here in Sandy. 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They're going to honor your time, your dollar, and get you into a vehicle you're proud to drive, that you're going to enjoy to drive, and you can afford to drive right here at Tim Daly, Mazda Southtown.
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0: 97.5, the KSL Sports Zone. Scott Girard, the coach, Tim Lacombe, and the man himself, David Locke, play-by-play voice of the Utah Jazz. David, how are you?
1: LeBron James to the Jazz on the mid-level exception. Would you do it?
0: Yeah, sure. Absolutely, I would.
2: No.
1: You wouldn't do it? He's the best free agent on the market.
2: Comes with a little bit of baggage.
0: And Bronny's guaranteed, so you know you don't have to bring him in.
1: Isn't that great? He did it a day after they guaranteed Bronny.
0: Yeah, I know.
2: He knows no shame, David.
1: That is awesome. Walker Kessler, hey. Sign and trade for LeBron James.
2: You can't be serious.
1: I don't know. I'm just playing.
2: Hey, look, you might want to check his birth certificate. He's pushing El Monte.
0: I love it, man. David just comes in and just starts throwing scorched earth out of the gate.
2: He tries to test us.
1: Wait a sec. Just play for a second here. Like, you're just dismissing it. He's still really good.
0: Oh, yeah. No, look, as a mid-level, I would do it.
2: Nope. You got me at no. He may still be able to play, but he ruins the teams he's on. And I don't want that for this group.
1: All right.
2: Wow. I actually got David to.
1: I don't know. It'd be pretty interesting. I mean, it never happens, so it's just kind of you're having fun with it. But it's a pretty interesting, I think it's just incredible that he's 42 years old. He's the best free agent on the market now. Like, he should be the number one most sought after guy. You want us to get big? When he's our point guard, we'd be really big.
0: Yeah. I can't remember who threw out the idea, but it would be the most LeBron thing of all time just to sign on his last year to sign 10-day contracts with every team in the NBA. So he has a jersey. Jersey sells in
2: every. He gets a rocking chair from every team.
1: Or he goes David, to Miami.
2: Who are actual potential MLEs for us, for the Jazz?
1: I don't know what the Walker number is before they figure out the MLE, right? Because the Walker number plus the MLE gets too high, I think. Am I right on that?
2: Where do you think Walker comes in? Do you think somebody actually offers him 35?
1: Well, then I think you have to make a real decision.
0: Is 35 that
1: Walker 35? Then you're playing a game. Which is really hard to do right now, which is you know you're going to end up in financial trouble at some point very soon. And so then you have to, you're signing it, but you know you're going to have to get rid of people to, like, deal with it. And maybe you feel like you'll be able to do that, but I was listening to Nate Duncan and Dunked On podcast, so I'm going to give him credit. And he feels like the Keontae Walker combined number needs to be 60. And if you get to 35 with Walker, you're not getting to 25 with Keontae, I don't think.
0: No.
1: Frankly, Keontae's got to play some defense before you're giving him much of anything, frankly. Jeremiah Singleman did a thing today where he literally referred to Keontae as, like, the worst defensive player of a generation. So I think he will, but he's just got to prove it. On this whole key extension thing, show me you can play defense on a team that's winning games, and then we can discuss, $200 million.
2: They're basically doing the same thing as Walker, right? They'll deal with it later.
1: Yeah, I mean, I think you could extend Key now, and you might extend Key now if Key's willing to come in at a number that is below max and kind of agreeing that Key still has a lot of developing to do and you want the money beforehand, but most guys don't do that.
0: How much does just Walker Kessler at the rim change who you are defensively for this team?
1: So the two answers on that are, one, Sure seems to, right? Teams shoot about 54% when he's at the rim. He's one of the three best rim defenders in the whole league. And then the second answer is that Walker's only been on one of the worst defensive teams every year of his career.
0: Yeah.
1: So there's just so many things we don't know yet, right? Like, Walker's individual defensive metrics are all good, but his team's terrible defensively. Should have Walker been, if Walker had been around this last year, and would Walker have been good enough to turn this roster into a 20th ranked defensive team or 15th? Like, is that who he, like, should he have been able to do that? You know, I always feel like if Rudy's just on the team, then Rudy and your top 10 defensive team, no matter what. I don't think Walker's at that level. So we'd have to figure out when, you know, we don't know yet on Walker, frankly, right? Like, I mean, I think he's gotten better in isolation defense. I think he's gotten better the rim defense. He's obviously an elite rebounder. He's gotten better in a lot of categories, but he hasn't played on a team trying to win, and he didn't play last year.
2: What'd you make of Darren Peterson's press conference, just the general feel of it and kind of the takeaways from him?
1: So I'm not a big press conference guy because I just think more mistakes get made in press conferences or because of press conferences. However, with that said, if I was his parents, I would have been super proud to have a 19-year-old in that setting who conducted himself in that manner. Like, he just was so mature and together and, you know, was really, I thought, very, very impressive and humble and all the characteristics you want if you were a parent. Scotty and I were together at watching the press conference. And, you know, I think the other comment that I made to Scotty, like, Scotty said to me at one point, wow, he was well-trained or well-prepared. Well, that, if that's true, that's fine, because that then tells you that he can take instruction.
2: Coachable.
1: That's actually an important thing. Like, oh, so they trained him, he executed, like, that's great. And his answers were super. Like, he seemed more authentic than that. But even if it was just all really, really well-coached, then that's a great sign that he was able to execute the plan.
0: But ultimately, the biggest question is, what does he think of mountains? Does he like it here? Is he going to like it here?
1: You and I are on the same page on this. Like, the idea that you're asking a kid who's been in a town for like 6 hours whether he likes it because you're going to get some affirmation on that is so stupid.
2: Did you notice the smog?
0: Oh, man.
1: You know, fire? Like, it's really serious. We're having a major fire problem. You might not want to sign here.
0: Yeah. Like, do you like fireworks? Because even, well, never mind. All right. So, David, when you overall assess this team and you assess the needs of this team, how much value does Nurk at that number help you out next year?
1: I'm kind of a mixed bag on this one. I'm not actually, like, just going to give you this Pollyanna. It's awesome.
0: Yeah.
1: So, Nurk does give you a bunch of things. So he's the, you know, over the last 5 years, he's the seventh best handoff big in the NBA. 3 years ago, he was actually, his handoff season, which I think was either a year in Phoenix or his last year in Portland, is the single best big handoff season in the last 5 years. He's really special at the handoff game, and we run a lot of handoffs. We run a lot of off-ball screens and a lot of handoffs, second most handoffs of anyone in the NBA. So that's really important. He's our best rolling big. Walker, JJ, and Lowry are not good at rolling bigs. So he's actually our best rolling big from an offensive standpoint. We don't have any good rollers. That's kind of almost, you know, it's a little bit of a false compliment. You know, he's one of the worst rim finishers in the NBA. So his individual offensive possessions are really, really, really far below average for a center and offensively can be detrimental in that fashion. And then defensively, he's not a good rim defender, and he's a great rebounder, and he's a fair to mediocre drop big in coverage. He's not, you don't want to bring him out. You know, when, again, to the kind of the point we have every week when we talk, just a lot of those weaknesses we just didn't care about last year, and so
0: yeah.
1: What we're asking him to do this next year will be very different. What I think's interesting on this is if Walker comes back and is playing as well as I think he can, You know, my expectation is that Walker's playing 30 minutes a night. My expectation is also that Jaren Jackson is probably playing the last 4 minutes of the game as a center. Like, Tim, do you, like, I think the closing lineup, unless it just doesn't rebound, is probably Keyonte, Darren, Ace, Lowry, Jaren.
2: Man, that is a tough lineup for sure. But I wonder about the rebounding in that one. Right. And I'm hoping that that's something Jaren gets better at while he's here.
1: So, yeah, I don't know if that group can rebound enough. But if we need to score, that's going to be our five guys on the floor.
2: Right. Yeah, a lot of different ways you can go.
1: To guard them, all of them.
2: And there's a mismatch, possibly.
1: Anyway, Juan Will can do everything. So if I'm right on that, there's only 14 minutes a night for a backup center. Now, I talked to Austin last year about, like, do you pay backup centers? Because there used to be a book that you didn't pay backup centers because there were just so many of them. And he's like, the market's not flooded like it once was. So now it's just a question of impact. Can you sign a guy for a number that will give you impact? And I would guess that when the year's done, Nurk gives us $11 million of impact. And so it's a good signing. I would have loved to get in for another million or two less, but I probably not really possible.
2: So while we're waiting for the Walker Kessler thing and trying to figure everything else out, there's two contracts that go live tonight if they're not waived, and that's Flip and Sfi. I assume both those guys will be here. You assume the same?
1: Flip is the perfect contract. $3 million for your fifth big, who, if any of your four primary bigs get injured, he can step into the lineup and play. Like, Flip's awesome.
2: Yep.
1: Flip, like, value to contrast to game, like, it might be as good as it gets for Flip. Like, your centers are Walker and Nurk, and Flip's your third center, and you don't have to pay for it, which is great, which also probably allows you to play Nurk a little bit. You have Jaren is your four with Lowry as your other four, and if either of those guys are missing, you can play Flip very, very well. It's kind of great.
2: Did you see the Landale signed today?
1: With who?
2: A one-year deal, or not signed, but agreed. Atlanta, 1 year, $14
1: million. Wow.
2: So, I mean, I kind
1: of
2: like...
1: It's a lot of money.
2: It's a lot of money, but I like the Jazz got two for 11 each. Seems like... Like you say, there's value there. He'll be worth that.
1: Yeah, the next number up on centers is like Landale's right between Okongwu at 18. Like, there's a group of guys that are like at 18. And there's a group of guys that are... The NBA is between 9 and 11 million.
2: So,
1: Brooke Lopez. You can write Brooke Lopez. Well, Robert Williams just signed for more, right?
2: Yeah, he just agreed to something today. I can't remember the number. Hold on.
1: I didn't see what the number was. But Robert Williams was in that group. So I think that's, backup center who used to start in the NBA is $10 million. And so Nurk's 11. Mm. Fine.
0: David Locke, play-by-play voice, Utah Jazz, right here on 97.5, the KSL Sports Zone. Just out of my own curiosity.
1: Isaac Okoro, DeAnthony Melton, sorry to interrupt you, Scotty. Isaac Okoro, DeAnthony Melton, Quentin Grimes. We need 24 minutes of wing minutes here. Are any of those guys on your list? And I think it's an interesting thing. I think we need 24 to 30 minutes of wing minutes. There aren't on them. But there's a possibility that Cody or Bryce steps forward and owns those 30 minutes, and you sign this guy and he's worth nothing, which is fine. Like, you sign him and the other guys beat him out. That's fine. I do think it's going to be hard to keep Bryce and Cody. So it might, you got to figure that out.
2: Just FYI, Williams is up. His AAV is about 14.6 a year.
1: Okay. And the Nurk number is
2: better
1: than
2: 4-year deal.
1: Yeah, and he doesn't say
2: how. Oh, sorry, three.
1: He is
2: three
1: number
2: year.
1: One pick and roll big in the NBA the last 5 years, though.
2: 3 years, $44 million.
1: Yeah, and I don't, who knows what the third year is. He is the number one He is the number one pick and roll defensive big in the NBA last 5 years.
0: Last 5 years, huh?
1: Yeah.
2: He crazy athletic, that kid. Keontae George made a big jump last year. We watched it, and you know, it was on and off the court, the things that he kind of addressed. And watched Ace Bailey just kind of almost, he was almost like a dream last year to have a guy come in and attack that like he did, but also have the humility, you know, read the room. I feel like he's got a big jump in him still. Do you?
1: Oh, it might be tomorrow's show. Like, it's on my list of shows to do. We have all forgotten how good Ace Bailey can be.
2: Correct.
1: Right? I mean, like, it's as though the Darren Peterson love is great, but like, and I'm all fired up to have Darren Peterson, but like, Ace Bailey has got a real, like, I still might put my Ace Bailey train ahead of my Darren Peterson train. Like, both those trains are chugging, but I think, you know, Ace Bailey's pretty special.
0: I quoted you on the air yesterday, based on a conversation we had at the press conference. But, you know, everybody may show up for that season opener looking to see it, watch Darren Peterson. We may all watch Ace Bailey score 30 points.
1: Right. Yeah. I mean, I don't think it's going to be long into the season before we're in a 2-point game and Will Hardy's calling the play for Ace Bailey.
2: Ooh. But you know the beautiful part about it, David, and you've watched enough NBA to, I mean, it's the teams that can do that, though. They can call a timeout and assess it, look out there and say, you know, they got a 6'5 guy guarding Ace. And the Jazz are going to have that all year long because there's teams that just aren't going to be able to match the size. And so the Jazz will, like, that's one thing Will's great at. He can expose a mismatch with the best of them.
1: I mean, that closing lineup that I talked about, Jaren's the fifth option.
0: Yeah.
1: And we're going to have to move the ball. We're going to have to do a lot of, I mean, I kind of go both ways. Like, well, one, I actually think wins are going to be very hard to come by in the league in general because no one's tanking.
2: Good point.
1: So, like, 46 wins might be the fourth seed.
2: Yeah, you think that everything will get ramped up wins-wise this year?
1: Right. Well, I mean, yeah. If you go down to the bottom of the win game of last year, right? We have all these 18s and 17s and things like that. I have to go look at the standings. Like, those are all going to be 30. Those wins have to come from somewhere. Brooklyn. Who are the two teams? Milwaukee doesn't have the rights to their own pick, so they'll be in relegation. And there's one other team that's not very good that doesn't have rights to their own pick. So they'll be two of the three teams in relegation. They won't care if they lose. In fact, they'll win 20 games each. But then everybody else is going to try to stay out of that relegation, and so everyone else is going to be over 30. There's just a lot of wins that have to come from the top back to the bottom. Like, Portland and Phoenix, I don't think are particularly good, but like, Phoenix is starting Devin Booker, Jalen Green, Dylan Brooks, I guess Miles Bridges, and Mark Williams. It's not like, I don't think they're going to make the playoffs. I don't think they're going to be a top 10 team. But
2: well, that'll be a hard win.
0: That's, yeah.
2: You know, right. You won't just roll them over, yeah.
1: And I'm not sure. I think Portland's going to be in the top 10 either, but they're Ja Morant, Damian Lillard, Denny Avdija. I guess. I don't know.
2: Good luck fitting all that together.
1: Yeah. And Donovan Klingon? Right? Like, that's not a terrible team either.
0: No.
1: And now Robert Williams, frankly.
0: Before I let you go, I remember covering Darren Williams in his first summer league, and he was pretty pedestrian. And then the next year, he showed up for one game, and Kevin O'Connor sent him home and said, we've seen enough. You're good. Just get out of here. What do you want to see? What do you need to see from Ace Bailey in these games here in Salt Lake City?
1: So that's the Bryce Sensabaugh last year, right?
0: Yeah.
1: I would like to see Ace Bailey actually play point guard. I don't think they'll do it. But I would like to see Ace Bailey handle the ball an awful lot. I want
2: to
1: see.
2: That's the next step for him, right? Like to be able to get that thing tight.
1: So I want to see him try to do it.
2: Peterson, on the other hand,
1: have very big hands, by the way, so it's not the easiest thing for him to do.
2: You know that line you say, because I hear you every night, you say, he goes right and forgets the basketball. Yeah, that one.
1: Yeah, right.
2: Darren won't do that. Darren won't lose it much.
1: No.
2: He's got a pretty good handle, man.
1: Yeah. I mean, I wonder I'm assuming that Darren needs to play two of the three, if not all three games in Salt Lake, but probably two of the three, and he's got to play the first one in Vegas, and then I don't know what you do after that. That's Cooper Flagg did that and then shut it down, right?
0: Yeah.
2: Be here before we turn around, man.
0: Let's go.
2: Exciting.
1: Oh, yeah. It's going to be a long time. It's going to take a long time to get to October.
2: Hey, don't wish this away. It's the summer of us.
0: Yes. We'll get there. We'll get there. Thank you, David.
2: Us. I've coined it that. Because just look at the trajectory of our sports teams. You know, in the fall, we have waiting for us Utah, BYU, Utah State football. We have the Jazz back on the runway, ready to take off. We've got the Mammoth, who won the playoffs last year, has made a couple moves. Like, things are ramping up for a hell of a sports season. So this is the summer of us.
1: I know that Utah's certainly going to be interesting. Are any of the football teams going to be good?
2: Yeah.
0: Yeah, I think BYU, especially since Texas Tech soars beat themselves to death, I think BYU has a chance to win the Big 12.
2: And I think Utah will be way better. I mean, people just don't know what to expect because it's Morgan.
0: Yeah.
2: They'll be fine.
0: Yeah. It'll be a good year for sure.
1: You're almost always fine the first year after the legend leaves. It's the second year where the issue starts. If there's a problem. Isn't that Gary Croton to Lavelle?
0: Yep. That's Gary Croton. That was even Ty Detmer as an offensive coordinator. It was the second year that started to get him. Like, you can overcome some stuff with that first year. You're spot on that. Second year is where you're running into trouble.
1: Really true is the history of Major League Baseball. If you go back and look at all the legendary Earl Weavers and like Joe Altobelli wins the World Series with the Orioles the next year, and like Chuck Tant, like all the long, long, long time baseball managers, they're all fine for a year and then their culture goes away after a year and then the teams fall apart.
2: Chuck Tanner. That's a name I haven't heard in a while.
1: You heard Joe Altobelli, though?
2: Oh, yeah. I'm a baseball guy.
1: Okay. No, you heard recently?
2: Joe Garagiola.
1: There we go. Nice.
2: That was my Saturday afternoon.
0: Yeah, I was going to say, that's the highlight guy right there.
2: Yeah.
1: Well.
0: All right. Thank you, David.
1: See ya.
0: There he is, David Locke, play-by-play voice of the Utah Jazz. And I didn't even throw Lloyd under the bus on sending him.
2: I saw how you did that. That was good.
0: Yeah.
2: I think you could blame Brant or something.
0: Yeah.
2: You
0: know? Brant's telling me that we had to move on. No, actually, Nat's hanging out with us again because we just stumbled into the next radio superstar here at Tim Daly Mazda Southtown. So, Nat, when you look at the vehicles you have, one of the great things I love about this dealership is the mass amount of inventory. You walk in, it's a beautiful building, you got huge inventory, but then when you walk in and you're thinking, okay, I'm going to feel like I'm in the Home Depot of car places, but you get treated immediately like family. You get treated immediately like a lifelong friend. So you have the power of the brand, you have the power of the Tim Daly Group and all the inventory, but yet you still get that personal touch.
3: Right. Like, all these guys are already in a great mood. I mean, we generally start with a good sales meeting. Positivity is the key.
0: Krispy Kremes didn't hurt either.
3: No, everybody's on sugar don't hurt. I mean, the parts guys cooked up some cookies this morning. You know what I mean? We have soda at the snack bar. Like, we try to make it pretty comfortable.
0: And so you walk in here, and people have a lot of weight on their shoulders these days, whether it's upside down, whether it's credit issues. I've been in that back office. I've seen the miracles that Jake can pull off there. You guys have great relationships, and so you can cash in some favors.
3: Absolutely. I mean, we get exceptions where we call the lender all the time. Jake's the best at it I've ever seen. I mean, Jake just knows what we can and cannot get away with, and we just push for good deals for people. That's Jake's MO.
0: How cool is it when you see somebody driving off the lot in a vehicle that they never expected they would be able to either get into or afford?
3: People love it. Like, you see that smile, and, like, that's a real smile. You know what I mean? That smile of, like, relief. Like, we actually pulled it off. Life's improving. It's pretty cool to see every time.
2: Good thing we stopped to see Jake is the other thought in their head. You know?
3: Right, for sure.
2: Hey, tell me about what's the last car you sold?
3: The last one I sold was a 50. We sold a 50 last night.
2: These 50s are nice.
3: Yeah, I think that's kind of becoming our bread and butter. I mean, historically, it's the 5. The 50 came in after the 5, but very, very similar vehicle, a little bit more capable off-road. But they're just comfy. They're fun to drive. Killer all-wheel drive system. They hold their value. Awesome interior. Usable tech. I mean, they're the all-around package.
0: You know, the other thing, too, is so I bought my 50 here, right. and I love it. My wife drives a 90. My kid drives a 3. So we're a Mazda family. And, you know, I was driving in today, and Lloyd will laugh at this because he says I make this excuse all the time. But all of a sudden I got the little alert that my tire was low.
3: Mm-hmm.
0: And, you know, and so I drove it in here, and I drove right into the maintenance place. And I said, hey, it's a little low. And they're like, we'll take care of it. Don't worry about it. Go do the show. And, you know, it's just like that personal service. Like, you just don't sell the vehicle. You back up the vehicle.
3: For sure. And our service guys are, I mean, they're phenomenal. They're the best. This is the best service team I've ever worked with in my 7 years with Mazda. I mean, these guys know the cars inside and out. Scheduling-wise, they're on top of it always. They'll slide you right in, right out. And anytime they can

0: throughout my whole career, and I take it out on everybody, not just that guy in particular.
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14: The KSL Sports Zone. Scott Girard, the coach. Tim Lacombe. It's Sports Roulette. We take some of the big storylines we have not had a chance to get to. We put it on a roulette wheel. Lloyd spins that wheel, and wherever that ball lands is what we end up talking about. So, without further ado, let's get to it. Lloyd, fire up that wheel.
18: Yamamoto's back.
14: Yes, he is. Kyler Yamamoto, it is a two-year contract. He'll make about 1.5 per. Congratulations to him. Congratulations to the Mammoth. They did the absolute right thing. The ultimate team guy, the guy that was the dude in the playoffs, doing all the little things the right way. This is the guy you should be cheering for. This is the guy you should be putting up on a pedestal. Kyler Yamamoto back with the Utah Mammoth for the upcoming season. And by the way, you will hear from him coming up at 3:45. I might call in just to be like, hey, longtime listener, first-time caller.
0: We're Kyler, the ones that got you on.
14: We're so happy that you're part of Salt Lake City for at least two more years.
0: Do you want to hang out, number 56?
14: You want to hang out.
0: And maybe go get a swig.
14: Yeah, like, you know, what's your favorite dirty soda? Let's go.
20: I don't want to get too personal, but what dirty soda?

0: you like best?
1: Are you,
2: Tyler?
1: Do you drink those, by the way?
2: Dirties?
1: Yeah, I imagine you're just a straight Diet Coke guy.
2: I'll
1: right?
2: do it. I'll do occasionally. I'll do dirty Diet Coke.
1: A little coconut in there.
2: Yeah, but I don't love it. It reminds me of tanning. For some, I don't. You know, the smell of tanning oil. There's not a big coconut guy for that reason. I like the lime always.
1: What? Tanning.
2: The smell of coconut, bro. It's like that. It's like you know what I'm talking.
1: The coconut butter. The
2: Hawaiian Tropic stuff. Okay. Smells just like it. I don't want it in my drink.
1: I'm not a I'm not a coconut fan. I'm not necessarily a fan. Like, I'll just go to a gas station. Give me a let me fill up my thermos. They got the vanilla stuff you can throw in there. I'm good to go.
2: You put that in there? The
1: oh yeah, I'm a huge vanilla fan. I like vanilla and everything.
2: Okay.
1: So yeah, load up. If I do go to one of those places, I'll be like, I want a Coke Zero and I want as much sugar-free vanilla as you can put in that thing without getting into trouble.
2: Did you ever see Caddyshack?
1: Oh, of course.
2: When Spalding sang, I want a hot dog, I want a hamburger, I want... And they, Ted Knight says, you'll get nothing and like it. If you keep up this comment about vanilla squirts, buddy. No, I'm just kidding.
1: Yeah. All right, Lloyd, spin it.
3: Five-team NHL swap.
2: The Florida Panthers have acquired New Jersey Devils goaltender Jacob Markstrom, allowing two-time Stanley Cup winner Sergei Bobrovsky to hit the free agent market. The Panthers also sent forwards Evan Rodriguez, Jesper Boqvist, Ben Steeves, and Angus Cruikshank. So, big move in the NHL. And it looks like...
1: I wonder what the price tag would be on Bobrovsky.
2: Yeah, I do. I wonder that, too. He's going to be on the market, though.
1: Yeah, I don't hate that.
2: He's got a perfect name, big old long name on the back.
1: Yeah, those goalies, man, they're... I mean, there's a reason why we just call him Veggie.
2: I call him Sir.
1: Well,
2: Sir. Because he's also, I would imagine, fairly ornery. Goalies seem ornery to me.
1: They do seem like a different breed, for sure.
2: Jay's a goalie, right?
1: Who?
2: Jay Stevens.
1: Oh, yeah, Jay's.
2: Did he play goalie?
1: Although, Jay is like one of the nicest people on the planet. But, yes, he is a goalie. And I would not want to get on the wrong side of Jay. Now, yeah, I've never seen that, but you could just... Look, the dude's a firefighter and a goalie. Like, those are two professions you wouldn't want to mess with on their own. You combine the two? No. Nah.
3: It's probably a little surly cry. This time of year anyways.
2: Like, that's man's man stuff. As a fireman.
1: Yeah. Oh, but yeah.
2: A fireman and goalie's man's man stuff. I mow my lawn and do sports radio. That doesn't make me very manly.
1: I just had 30 trees delivered to my house that I got to plant this afternoon. So is that manly? Can I
2: you holler if you need any help.
1: Lloyd, that wasn't worth a honk.
3: So was worth a honk.
1: No, why is that a honk?
3: I just had 30 trees delivered to my estate.
1: Oh, stop it.
2: 30 trees for the back property.
1: Is that worth a honk? Yeah, everybody's saying it's worth
3: absolutely.
1: A honk.
3: Absolutely. Who has, like, enough room for 30 trees?
1: They're smaller trees.
2: I'm glad they're honking somewhere
1: else. And six of the 30 are boxwood shrubs. So, like, I use the term tree liberally. So let's maybe back that off a little bit. And you know that back fence line that I have, Lloyd? I'm just, I'm turning that into essentially it's going to be like a sound and
2: barrier. Yeah, barrier. Just against the fence.
1: Yeah. So, I mean, like, it's...
2: You'll have to strain to see the sheep.
1: Oh. Let's go ahead and spin the wheel, Lloyd.
3: Kawhi, headed to Toronto.
1: There we go. The Los Angeles Clippers are nearing a deal that will send Kawhi Leonard to the Toronto Raptors for... Here you go, Coach. Brandon Ingram, Grady Dick, two first-round picks, a first-pick swap, and two second-rounders.
2: Wow.
1: That's that seems like quite a bit for Kawhi.
2: That's a lot for Kawhi. I did hear Ingram's name and Grady Dick's name. The picks and the pick swaps, those types of things, they sweeten the deal, but they certainly had to throw a lot in there. Kawhi Leonard going to Canada.
1: Yeah, and frankly, they may have added to that championship total had he stayed in Canada 7 years ago.
2: Yep, that's so, exactly right. He didn't know how good he had it.
1: Yeah, and so he's like, yeah, maybe that wasn't such a bad move after all. But Kawhi's not the same old Kawhi anymore, and you can't guarantee you're going to get even, I don't know, 55 games out of him. Like, this dude plays when he wants to play, and I don't know if that's certainly worth that kind of investment.
2: That's a lot, but you just see these faces, as we talked about, they're going to start moving around the NBA, and teams get a little bit stronger, get a little bit weaker. We'll be able to see it once it's all done.
1: Yeah, but Kawhi on his way back to Toronto.
2: A.
1: Go get that Tim Hortons.
2: A.
1: Brandon Ingram.
2: A.
1: How many teams is this for Brandon?
2: Brandon Ingram's been on a few. I'm trying to think. Pelicans.
1: All right.
2: Wizards.
1: Okay.
2: He was a Laker at one point.
1: So he started with the Lakers, then to New Orleans, and then to Toronto. So this is only his fourth team. I could have swore there was another team in there.
2: I like Brandon Ingram as a player. I mean, I don't know. He's going to move the needle a ton to win on his own, but he's a very talented guy.
1: Last year averaged 21 points, 5 rebounds, 4 assists a game. Like, he's a stat getter.
2: And Toronto was good last year. I mean, I think they could have won the first round series against Cleveland had they had their point guard who was hurt. So, Emmanuel Quickley, who I also really like, not just because he's quick.
1: Brandon Ingram is only 28 years old too, so
2: I like it. That seems to be a good move. Again, I think Toronto definitely paid a lot to get it, but they also get Kawhi back in Toronto Raptor gear.
1: All right, we'll wrap up this bad boy next. 97.5, the KSL Sports Zone.
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0: right, wrapping up another edition of the show, 97.5, the KSL Sports Zone. Remember, the Zone and Beehive Mills are honoring people that impact youth sports in our communities. 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All right, so Kawhi Leonard on his way to Toronto. And now we just sit back and wait on the Jaylen Brown situation. So this has turned into be a fun couple of weeks here for the NBA.
1: It's going to be great. And, like I said, it's gotten pretty interesting year by year to watch guys hop around and watch the teams kind of strategize on how they can be relevant, more relevant that year. So that's kind of what's going on. Obviously, our sights are focused on Walker Kessler first and foremost. I expect, like I said, I think 90% chance he's back in my mind. Just because the Jazz control it. And like David said, if they owe money or realize they're going to be in trouble down the road, that's something you can work toward. You don't have to make that decision.
0: Well, and that's, you know, I think you bring up a good point there too. And look, if the number gets crazy, look, I know there's a walkaway price. That's going to be well established. But also, I think that walkaway price might be a lot higher than people think, even past 35, 36 million.
1: Well, yeah, because you've got so many things that time-wise, they've come together so nicely for you. Like I said, the Jaren Jackson trade happens, and then you know, the lottery balls for the first time ever cooperate, and they're able to get the second pick. So a lot of things have happened in the process, and this is just another one, and we just got to be patient through it, and certainly – like we said before, realize I think Walker wants to be here. It's just got to get done.
0: So we anticipate that's going to come down. Honestly, I wouldn't surprise me. The timeline on this thing is like what, June 6th is when he can actually sign something.
1: Yeah, July 6th.
0: And then you have, so let's just say it happens on that day. He signs a contract with, let's just say, the Lakers. And then the Jazz have, what, 7 or 8 days?
1: Yeah.
0: To match it. And so this thing, we may not see any resolution on this for, at bare minimum, 2 weeks. So just buckle up, folks.
1: Yeah, and but we'll get intel along the way. I mean, things are going to come out, and obviously we'll hear what the number is. And so there will be some of that, but this is all just the business of the NBA in the offseason every single year.
0: Rinse and repeat.
1: Rinse, repeat.
0: Yeah.
1: And I love it. It's fun.
0: I just like the fact that we're breaking down Walker Kessler. And again, no disrespect to Walker Kessler. He's earned all the millions of dollars coming his way, but we're not talking about scoring. We're not talking about who we would consider like the dynamic player. Like Walker Kessler is the big topic of conversation because this Jazz has Lauri Markkanen. They've got Jackson Jr. They've got Ace Bailey, Keontae George, Darren Peterson. This roster on paper is loaded. And I cannot be more fired up for it.
1: I love to hear Dave talk about Ace Bailey because I do think, you know, you experience what he did last year and in the last month of the season, every single night he took the floor, he did something else kind of cool, added to it. But just a guy who has now got an understanding of what it's like to play in the NBA and to be ready to play in the NBA, I think he's going to have a heck of a year.
0: Hey, tomorrow you and I are going to be up in Logan. It is July 1, and that means it'll be the first official day that Utah State will be in the Pac-12. And so a lot of celebrations going on up there. We will be up there all day tomorrow I anticipate that we'll be able to talk a little basketball. We'll be able to talk a little football. I anticipate Bronco will stop by, perhaps the president of the university. The athletic director. So a lot of good conversations coming up tomorrow.
1: We're going to see Jake up there, or is he out of town? Are they recruiting or are they in town, the basketball boys?
0: I think they are in town.
1: Sweet. Yeah. I'm going to have to mess up Barrett Perry's hair.
0: Yes. It is very, very dialed in. Like that's, he and Quinn Snyder have the best hair in basketball.
1: I used to joke with him that he had one of those Play-Doh like things he sat under, like the Play-Doh molding thing. Because his hair is always just
0: perfect. Yep. Well, speaking of perfect hair, Jake Blair's with us, 97.5, the KSL
1: nice
0: Sports.
1: Nice segue. Home. I set that one on a tee.
2: Hair is not perfect.
1: Hey, you're fired, by the way. Nat was unbelievable. This guy was nails, right?
0: Nat did a good job.
1: You're not fired.
2: Did you have Nat up here?
0: Yeah, Nat did two of them.
2: No kidding.
1: And he crushed it.
0: He crushed it.
2: He was so excited. He's like, hey, Jake, I want to go on there. Can I go on there, Jake? Can I go on there?
1: He did you right, and you'd be proud of him. He did a great job.
0: He did add to the list, though. So we didn't know about the gift cards. So apparently we're giving away gift cards.
2: Okay.
0: And then, so if you get a new vehicle, it has to be new. Nat did preface this. So you'll get free gas for a year. You get the gift cards. What did he say? Was it Target?
1: Target and Shields.
0: Shields. So he's got Target and Shields gift cards that he's given away. And he will give you his secret fishing spots.
2: Oh, that dude is a fisherman.
0: That's
2: a crazy good fisherman.
0: Yeah. So you're going to get free fishing spots, which he has spent decades finding the best spots in Utah. So he'll give those to you. And all the other goodies. Plus, you're going to get a great interest rate. You're going to get a beautiful vehicle. Come on. There's no reason you shouldn't be coming down here and buying it.
2: There's no reason at all. I mean, listen, if you think there's a reason why you shouldn't, you're probably thinking wrong.
0: Yeah.
2: Give us the opportunity to show us why you should.
0: Mazdas are great, man. I think, like, I will follow you to the ends of the earth, but it makes it a lot easier when you got a great vehicle like Mazdas.
2: There's no question. At the end of the day, I appreciate you following me no matter what. I have a buddy who said the same thing. He's bought over the last 20 years, probably 35 cars for me. It's crazy.
0: Wow.
2: Yeah, crazy. And he's like, he told one of the guys one time, he's like, listen, if Jake were selling Daewoos, I'd be buying Daewoos.
0: Same.
2: And I'm like, well, thank goodness I'm not selling Daewoos because they had a business. But listen, at the end of the day, we just want to give you the best experience possible while you're here. And we understand that your time is important. So if there's any way we could streamline the process and make sure that your time is valued and we show that the value there, that's what we're trying to do. And we're out the red carpet. So you guys are having a good time. You're laughing while you're here. And it's not just transactional. It ends up being more of a friend making experience. Right. And, you know, we're able to do that kind of the thing here. That's what we're trying to accomplish. And then, obviously, get to the numbers that you need to be.
0: Yeah. By the way, my car, I was driving in, and I had the low tire pressure light come on, so I just drove it right into the service department, said, I'll be doing radio for 4 hours. I'm like, yeah, take your time. We got you. And boom, lickety split, man. It's awesome.
1: He came wheeling around the corner 40 miles an hour, honked at those guys. Get over here. I'm like, no, he didn't. That was not scary.
2: I thought you were saying that when they were done, they come wheeling around the corner honking and telling you, look what I got. I got your car. It's all done.
0: Yeah. Well, I anticipate just going because, I mean, they make it so easy back there for oil changes, everything else. It's a one-stop shop.
2: Absolutely, it is. You know, and here's a beautiful thing is that we have service loaners for every Mazda customer that owns a Mazda. When they come and they drop off a car, if they need to go run around, we got a car for you to drive. You don't have to sit here and wait hours and hours and hours. You know, you need to get somewhere. We got a car for you.
0: I love it, man. I love it. You guys treat people right. Good job.
1: Nat said also the same thing you've been saying. Like, you don't think you can do it with your financing. He's seen it all. You guys have seen it all. I'd say that's one of the things you do best. So give these guys a try. It's a great quality car. You won't find better people. And they can help you. This is a day that they need to sell seven.
0: So yeah.
1: Today's a good day to buy.
2: Seven more.
0: Let's go. 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Seven new vehicles, gift cards, free gas for a year. That should be on itself. That should be enough. And then you got the fact that you get the fishing spots and you're going to get a beautiful vehicle. Let's go. Tim Daly, Mazda Southtown, Jake and Ben coming up next.
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9: So the Jazz did take Peterson, and there was that cramping issues, knowing the grind that is involved in the NBA and how difficult it is. What's your level of concern regarding the fact of the issues that he had in college?
10: I just think the sky's the limit for this kid. When I look at Darren Peterson averaging over 20 points per game with the cramping issues, playing against older players in college basketball, and then doing it with a roster that's probably not that good, no one on that Kansas team was getting drafted. That tells you how good he is. This kid worked on his game so much, everybody thinks he's a natural shooter. Shooting was actually the part of his game that people were worried about the most coming into college. Utah has a great one. He is going to transcend that franchise.
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13: 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He had 18 points in the first half. He was 6 of 8, had 3 steals. There was no question who the best player on the floor was.

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0: Jacob Ben, 97.5, the KSL Sports Zone. Salazar can't be bothered to do that sort of thing. That's way below his pay grade. Are you kidding?
1: Correct. I'll do it.
0: Yeah, I know. Salazar in there going, yeah, I'm not going to do that.
1: Throwback. Throwback producing stuff. Pulling audio.
0: Stay tuned. Here in this first segment, in about 10 minutes, we're going to be joined by Mammoth. What's the best word? Prospect?
1: Yeah.
0: Caleb DeNoye is going to jump on with us, so stay tuned for that. We'll kind of fun to talk to a young player who's going to go into a summer trying to make a team.
1: He's at developmental camp right now with the Mammoth, as are all the young prospects. And we'll see how he comes out of it.
0: Would if you were the Bear to find out how much they wanted it, would you do one of those, like, you know, two people go into the ring, one person comes out kind of thing?
1: Got to fight for it.
0: Just to figure out, you know, how much you really want it. How badly do you want to be on this roster?
1: It's the Oklahoma drill, but for hockey?
0: Yeah, hockey feels like that kind of sport.
1: How do you do that?
0: I don't know.
1: I'm sure there is one. Put the puck in the middle?
0: A legit drill and not like violent escapade. Like, one of you makes the team, one of you doesn't, you know, that kind of thing.
1: King of the Hill drills on the ice to reset physicality, build puck protection skills, and practice board battles.
0: Okay. All right. Well, yeah. You want to make this team?
1: I'll ask Caleb, what's the worst drill in hockey?
0: The toughest. I don't know about it. So,
1: well, like in worst... basketball, it's suicides or whatever. You know, whatever.
0: Yeah.
1: Ladders, whatever you want to call them. It's kind of what people hated the most. Football, I would think most people don't like the Oklahoma drill, unless some people really like hitting.
2: There's some real maniacs out there.
1: There are some maniacs. There's some psychos. Yeah.
0: Yeah, but see, the great thing about the Oklahoma drill is that's not an endurance thing. Yeah, ladders, like, endurance is hard.
1: Yeah.
0: You know, I've seen Miracle where they're going up and down the ice. I've been there. That one guy throws up.
1: Mm-hmm.
0: It's tough. But what is like the equivalent of the Oklahoma drill, like the hitting drill, mm-hmm, or something, you know, that measures that sheer toughness?
1: Put the puck at center ice. Someone started each goal. Race for it.
0: Like, I've known some long-distance runners in my life. I don't know if they'd be the top of my list for a knife fight. You know what I mean?
1: Mm-hmm.
0: So, yeah, we're looking forward to...
1: That's why they're fast.
0: To talk to you. Yeah,
1: if you're slow, you got to be a good knife fighter.
0: Yeah, you better.
1: If you're fast, you don't have to worry about it.
0: That's kind of what I'm saying.
1: Can't catch you.
0: So we'll talk to Caleb coming up here again in about 10 minutes. Ben, and I've got to mention this because I'm wearing my birthday present today.
1: Yep.
0: For those people who are on camera, and I don't have my monitor up. I don't know if people can see it, but there it is. It's a picture.
1: Shout out to your beautiful daughter.
0: It's a picture of me and my daughter Maggie, and it says Maggie's dad ever since 2021.
1: She's already doing the thing, though, that everyone does. This is not just something women do. Men do this as well. But they will post a photo of themselves looking good, not caring what anyone else in the photo looks like.
0: It is a tremendous picture of her.
1: And then your driver's license photo.
0: It's not a great picture of me. But it came yesterday, even though my birthday was Saturday. Mm-hmm. And so it was a little late in the mail. So she made me wear it today.
1: Okay.
0: You know, she goes, hey, Dad, will you wear this tomorrow? And the answer obviously is yes.
1: Yes.
0: It is a light purple.
1: It looks good. The color's good.
0: With pink writing, but it is very loud. I mean, I have a t-shirt with my other child's picture on it, and it's just a good picture of her. It's kind of funny. It says Sadie's dad, but it's much more understated. This, like my five-year-old, is much more
1: pronounced
0: and a little bit louder. So we had to go to the doctor this morning with her. I had to take her to the doctor. No big deal, but we had to go to the doctor this morning. So I got to wear this to the doctor's office, which was awesome. But it also resulted that I had to go to the pharmacy afterwards. Again, no big deal.
1: Mm-hmm.
0: But, and tell me if I'm really in the wrong here, please.
1: Okay.
0: But I think this story is even more funny if you picture the shirt that I'm wearing.
1: Yeah. Okay.
0: So
1: yeah.
0: I go up to the pharmacy and give the information. She goes, okay, I've got two items. She goes, I've got one of those done. We're just working on the other. It's going to take 5 minutes. And I said, great. She said, go sit down. I went and sat down. Ben, I started looking at my phone. And I kind of got lost in the NBA news. Uh-huh. You know, we'll talk about LeBron a lot today, I'm sure. I'm reading the latest from Ben Anderson at Ben's Hoops. I'm making sure I'm up to date. And I realize 30 minutes has gone by.
1: Okay.
0: And so the seat is kind of farther back from mm-hmm. the counter. So I put my phone away and I'm like, I don't know if they've forgotten about uh-huh. me. It's not like they're crazy busy. I've got no update. I've got no nothing. So my response is to just stare daggers right through this woman.
1: Okay.
0: I just decided, because I was so irritated, I was like, I'm just going to mean mug uh-huh. this gal until she does it. Like, gives me something.
1: Yeah, of course.
0: And so eventually she notices my mean mug, and she goes, what's your last name again? Scott. And then she pivots Ben 180 degrees to her left, picks up a bag and goes, oh, that's ready for you. I pay and I leave saying as few words uh-huh. as possible. Uh-huh. But the fact that it could have been sitting there for
1: 25 minutes.
0: Yeah. I don't even know.
1: Yeah, yeah.
0: And the only way I got out of there was behaving badly.
1: Uh-huh.
0: I wasn't proud of myself, but anyway, and then it hit me, I'm wearing this shirt uh-huh. while I'm mean mugging this lady. But can I tell you, I understand that it takes you time to do your job.
1: Of course.
0: I am a patient person. Don't tell me 5 minutes. Tell me a half hour.
1: Yeah, right.
0: Tell me 45 yeah. minutes. Tell me an hour.
1: Yeah.
0: I'll come back.
1: Yeah.
0: I'll make other arrangements. Don't leave me sitting at the pharmacy for 40 minutes.
1: Right.
0: Oh, I'm so mad. Am I out of line?
1: No, under promise, over deliver. Always better to say, "Yeah, your table won't be ready for 25 minutes. Have you there in 15? Have you there in 10?" Certainly. That's why I don't wear KSL sports gear anywhere. Not that I practice being an angry person ever, but on the off chance that you need to take things more seriously, you okay. need to approach things with a little more oomph. I don't need that to be the brand of KSL sports.
2: So. Well, maybe if you walked around with a big shirt that said, I'm Ben Anderson, you'd uh-huh. never have a problem.
1: Yeah, correct.
0: Yeah. Don't mess with me. I'm Ben Anderson of
1: KSL
0: Sports.
1: That's not that identifying of a shirt other than it has your face on it.
0: It does have yeah. my face on it.
1: Yeah.
0: Yeah, but it is loud. And I'm sure she's like, what is this idiot in this pink shirt or purple shirt mean mugging me all about? As I mentioned, Ben, today is a crazy day in the NBA. In fact, free agency opens at what time? Our
1: 4
0: time.
1: 4 o'clock.
0: 4 o'clock.
1: I thought it was later.
0: Our time.
1: My apologies.
0: And so I don't know how fast and furious the news is going to come. We've already had a bunch of news today.
1: There will be deals, I'm certain, at 4 o'clock. But yeah, I think a lot of the important ones have gotten done already, and there are a few that of players wanting to switch teams that certainly have to wait. But I suspect before the end of the show, we'll get a string of deals done.
0: It's fun.
1: Yeah, absolutely.
0: This is the type of stuff in the NBA I really love. But free agency has definitely changed a lot during my illustrious career. Mm-hmm. I mean, it just matters so much less.
1: Correct.
0: And restricted free agency is interesting. What the Jazz are going through is difficult with Walker Kessler mm-hmm. Because trust me, they don't want to let him go.
1: Right.
0: That is not the outcome that they want over in that building. But how desperate are the Lakers? And the Lakers are kind of desperate.
1: They're definitely desperate. That's what I think is maybe being lost in this. And not necessarily just from that's bad for the Jazz perspective. Let me see if I can find this graphic. It was one that I don't think Ramona Shelburne shared, but it was shared of Ramona Shelburne. Of all the different names that like the Lakers are apparently looking at in free agency. And I think what's important for Jazz fans to remember.
0: Oh, yeah. Ramona threw out half the league.
1: Exactly right.
0: The Lakers are going to sign these 15 players.
1: Notable free agents meeting with the Lakers. So today, meeting with the Lakers. Jalen Duren, the center from Detroit. Walker Kessler from the Jazz. Peyton Watson, the very good shooting guard from the Denver Nuggets who got hurt and people didn't see him a whole lot last year. And then unrestricted free agents, Mitch Robinson, Sandru Mamukelashvili, Luke Kennard, Rui Hachimura. What, and there's probably more than this. What I wonder if Lakers fans are missing is the Lakers are just kind of the pigeon here. They're just the only team that has money. Uh-huh. So you go and you meet with them to raise your market number And then you just go back to your team and say, well, that's the number, pay me. The Lakers are getting used here quite a bit. Now, they will be desperate. They will pay somebody. But I don't think this is like Lakers exceptionalism that is drawing teams to L.A. It's, I don't want to say greed, it's free market capitalism. These guys are on the market. They can go sign somewhere that has cash. So they're going to go there and talk to them just to set a price for themselves. But it has nothing to do, I think, with wanting to play with Luka, wanting to replace LeBron, wanting to join Austin Reeves or wear purple and gold.
0: Yeah, I don't think the Lakers are anything special. Sure. But they did have $50 million walk off their books today.
1: Yes, they did.
0: And so all of a sudden they're the one. And if you want to, you could look at these situations both ways. It's way more common in college football with the coaches, right? I mean, how many coaches played Penn State last year? And Kalani being one of them.
1: Yeah, right.
0: You know, yeah, how many absolutely. Coaches? How many coaches?
1: I remember. Oh, a bunch played Michigan. A bunch of guys played Michigan. DeBoer played Michigan. Yeah, a bunch of people went out there and said, I'm really looking hard at this job.
0: Yeah. I remember when Nick Saban dropped, he could be interested in the Texas job out once when he wanted to lean on Alabama a little bit. You know, he was never really going anywhere, but you got to use that. You got to use that leverage. But my point in bringing this up is you can't blame Penn State. I mean, Penn State's trying to get the best coach they can. But in this circumstance, Luka, and they've been telling Luka, if you've seen some of these reports that are out there, they've been telling Luka for an entire year, just wait until LeBron and his salary are gone.
1: Yeah.
0: We're going to kick this thing right into high gear as soon as we have the money to do so. As soon as 23 is out the door and we have that 50 mil, we are going to get you exactly what you want. And exactly what he wants is what?
1: Money.
0: No, Luka.
1: Oh, Luka, big center.
0: Big center.
1: Yeah. Screen setter.
0: Do the things that he doesn't want to do and set picks for him. That's what he wanted in Dallas. That's what he wants in L.A. And they've been promising him that they are going to get him that. So I'm not saying that it won't work out like it did at Penn State, where all of a sudden they were down to their like fourth choice or fifth choice. But, you know, there was a time when Kalani was this close to going to Penn State. You know what I mean? Mm-hmm. And so the Lakers are going to take these big swings, and Walker Kessler just happens to be that big swing. How big? I mean, they could max him out.
1: They could, yeah.
0: They could. I don't know if they are that desperate. I wonder if they try to max out Jalen Duren first and then see if Detroit blinks. I don't know, frankly. They'll probably have to make that decision, but they're not going to move down the line and those options until they've played this out. And but
1: this is really hard for them.
0: And the other thing is Rob Pelinka, let's say this turns out to be a huge mistake. He's not going to be around to suffer the consequences.
1: Right.
0: So you know what? Might as well.
1: Yeah, might as well swing for the fences if you're Rob.
0: Yeah.
1: Your only actually chance probably of keeping your job long term is hitting on some grand slam here.
0: Well, is A, pleasing Luka, and then you hope that pleasing Luka leads to winning basketball games, and then yes, you're safe for a little while.
1: The difficult thing again for the Lakers and why they have to just play this exactly right, probably tonight, is that 4 o'clock our time, is that, you know, they can't offer Jalen and then have Walker as a backup plan.
0: No. Mm-mm. They have to pick.
1: You have to pick one.
0: Yep.
1: You can't wait because, again, to remind people, restricted free agency, the moratorium doesn't lift that they can actually put a contract on paper in front of these players until July 6th. Well, by that time, Walker's not just going to sit and float in the wind if it goes to Jalen or vice versa.
0: No. I'm trying to remember back to DeAndre Jordan. At what point, and it's kind of an infamous restricted free agency situation where Mark Cuban apparently was driving around downtown Dallas or whatever, looking for DeAndre Jordan, which didn't turn out to be true. But at what point did we, or was it? No, it was the other way around. It was, anyway, it doesn't matter. At what point he was leaving the Clippers to go to Dallas and the Clippers ended up matching.
1: Correct.
0: At what point did we find out about Dallas's deal?
1: It
0: wasn't right on.
1: No,
0: it wasn't right on July 6th or whatever. We knew about it for days before it happened. I'm just saying, at what point, if he did sign a deal, at what point would we find that out? Or that he had agreed to a deal?
1: Oh, we could find out a deal tonight.
0: That's what I'm saying.
1: Yes, we could find a deal at 4 o'clock.
0: That's what I'm getting.
1: Yeah, absolutely. We can find out a deal at 4 o'clock.
0: Hmm.
1: And then, yes, they just can't put it in front of him until 6. And look,
0: the Jazz don't have to say anything until the 8th.
1: Oh, Jazz aren't going to say anything.
0: Of course not.
1: Yeah, let the Lakers just sit there in misery. The Jazz can actually decide on what they want to do. I mean, the nice thing for the Jazz is Walker gets a, let's say, $35 million deal, which, by the way, I think they would match. I don't know. I would just think they would match. But it does make signing Keontae George next year or this offseason far more difficult if it's that high of a number. But the Jazz will look around. They will look at all the other centers that are available as free agents. Mitch Robinson is still out there. All the trade names that are out there. Miles Turner. Maybe Jared Allen's available. You just don't know. Kick the tires. Luke Kornet. Who knows who's going to be out there? See if maybe there's a better option that's cheaper that you can live with and you can still keep Keontae George next year and that can be easy. The whole time, the Lakers are just locked up. They just have to wait on this deal. Yeah. And you don't have to tell anyone what you're doing. You don't have to tell them what you're doing.
0: Man, it used to be a lot longer. When the Jazz signed Corey Maggette and Jason Terry, I think it was a whole week.
1: It was at least a week.
0: It was at least a week, because that was one reason. Larry Miller came out of that experience and said, he said it publicly, he said, we will never sign another restricted free agent again.
1: Yeah.
0: Because they missed out on everybody. Correct. Because they thought that they had these players. So now that it's been shortened to 2 days, I do think is a good thing. But the same effect is still there. You are put on pause for those 2 days. In your list of possible suitors, you left out obviously one big, and I emphasize big, name. Andre Drummond.
1: Sure, your guy.
0: My guy, Andre. And let Andre play like a furious 20 minutes, and then the Bosnian beat can play the rest.
1: Yeah.
0: I think it's suitable. All right. Switching gears, moving on to the ice. Joining us now, Mammoth, soon to be Mammoth, forward, or of course, we'll find that out. Caleb Denoye with us here on Jake and Ben. Sorry about that, Caleb. Hey, how are you?
3: Hey, Mens, how you doing?
1: We're doing terrific. You've been at Prospect Camp now, developmental camp with the Mammoth. This is your second year. Were you able to play last year? I can't remember. Were you healthy last year and able to do this?
3: Not really. No, I didn't do the game. I did like half of the practices, more the skating. And after that, I had my surgery, so I wasn't really able to do everything. So it's like if it's the first year going through the whole dev camp. And enjoying it so far.
1: So what's this been like for you? What have the first couple of days been like, and what's it like being in Salt Lake City?
3: Oh, it's unreal. You know, the quality of the staff and the facilities and everything, so professional. And you know, just seeing the competition in between the boys. You know, it's some of the best players in the world. Lots of great prospects here in Utah, so it's really fun to play with them.
0: So lay out your entire summer for us, and what are you hoping to accomplish?
3: Yeah, well, for me, it's just to gain some weight, grind the weight room, and on the ice, work as hard as possible to achieve my goals. And then, you know, after that, it's going to be to be fully ready and prepared when I arrive in September for rookie camp and main camp.
1: Yeah, so what's the plan? What are the next 6 months look like for you? You're obviously auditioning to try and make the Mammoth opening night roster. What's the contingency? What's the fallback if you go in a different direction?
3: Yeah, well, for me right now, it's really just to focus on that, focus on myself and having the biggest summer possible. And I'm confident that if I'm taking charge of everything that I have to do, I'll be in the lineup for the whole year. And after that, you know, we'll see what happens with the rest. Not sure if I don't make the team where I'll be. But for me, the focus is really just to play for the Mammoth next year.
0: All right. So for those of us who aren't familiar, tell us a little bit about your game and looking into your stats. I'm no math major, but 78 points in 45 games seems pretty dang good.
3: Yeah, it's not too bad. I had the chance to have some really good teammates in Moncton that helped me have some success, and also some great coaching staff, and everything over there is also really professional, so that helped to perform really well. But you know, as a player, just a really competitive two-way centerman that takes pride in all the little details of the game. And you know, my main factor since I'm young and what I'm always trying to improve is to to make the players around me better by using my brain and you know those little details of the game, the intangibles, and so far doing them well, and looking forward to bring him into the NHL.
1: You had a unique opportunity to play with Gabe Smith, another member of the camp for the Mammoth coming up, prospects. What have you seen from some of the other guys you've been playing with, including Gabe, and what's it been like to get with some of the other young players?
3: Yeah, it's fun. It's probably the part that I enjoy the most. You know, just seeing everyone being enthusiastic and enjoying their time here, and you know, it's also even more fun to have Smitty, who's one of my really good friends outside of the ring too, and you know that we've been together the past three seasons, and also coming here and seeing all the other guys. Thomas Lavoie was also a Quebec native guy. Tige, Cole, all these guys are also great people. So it's really fun to share the ice with them.
0: You know, it's fun to have you on early in your career, because we get a chance to get to know you a little bit here in Salt Lake. So tell us a little bit about you, what you're all about, what you like, what do you have a hobby?
3: Yeah, well, one of my favorite hobbies is fishing. So I'll have to look where the best spot to fish here, if there are any. And
0: We've got lots, yeah, buddy. Yeah,
3: I'm at the good place then. Yeah, that's what I heard. So I'll have to go check out for myself and see if I get the lucky touch in Salt Lake too. But that, and also enjoy golfing with the family. And I heard that there's some nice courses around here. So pretty sure I'll find a way to have some fun here outside the ring too.
1: All right, Caleb. I wanted to ask you. I promised our listeners I'd ask you. What's the worst drill in hockey? Because for a lot of people, skating enough is hard. What's the worst drill as a player?
3: Well, I'd say any drill that you're not touching a puck is probably the worst drill.
0: All right. Okay.
1: It's a good answer.
0: Yeah, it is a good answer.
1: That's an easy answer.
0: Caleb, we really appreciate you jumping on with us. It's good to get to know you, and hopefully you'll be willing to come back and visit in the future.
1: Yeah, good luck the rest of camp.
3: Thank you, Mens. Thank you for your time. Appreciate it.
0: Thank you, Caleb. We appreciate you. Caleb Denoyer, prospect for the Utah Mammoth, which is the word I was searching for during my just horrible introduction.
1: Oh, I did the same thing on my last question, or second to last question. So, shout out to Caleb. Yeah, the number four overall pick last year. Again, this is, you know, a major, major piece of the future for the Mammoth. And yeah, I know there were some people talking about his production last year being like, we'll see. I don't know if he quite lived up to expectation. It was like 78 points in 45 games.
0: Yeah, pretty good.
1: Pretty solid.
0: Fourth in the league in assists, I think, yeah. if I was reading right.
1: Put on some weight. He's tall, 6'2", about 175, so he'll get bigger, and I think that production will continue to build.
0: But in the juniors, I mean, it's like, yeah. This thing with hockey, we basketball fans who are getting to know the sport, we got to be a lot more patient with our younger players. Frankly, in basketball, people need to be more patient with younger players,
1: yeah,
0: and they are. And with hockey, you know, it's just there's just so much development that goes into it. But that was fun. Somebody get him set up fishing. Somebody listening, I don't know where, get him out on the Provo.
1: Well, this is where the Jazz players and the Mammoth will really cross over. Like, Lowry's a big fisherman. That makes sense. He's finished. But, like, Ace, that's what he does. Darren Peterson said that's what he does. Like,
0: yeah.
1: He's a fisherman. These guys like to go out and fish. It's kind of the thing that they're into. Yeah. You get all these young players on the Mammoth who are into it as well.
0: Great spots. Just 10 minutes out of town. I mean,
1: I bet you there's a difference, though, in where Ace fished growing up in Chattanooga,
0: uh-huh,
1: and where Caleb in Canada somewhere was growing up.
0: Yeah, I wonder.
1: Quebec. Ice,
0: yeah, because Ace probably lake guy, you know.
1: Yeah,
0: he's probably,
1: yeah,
0: got a boat of some sort.
1: Yep,
0: kind of lake guy. I wonder, because in Quebec, you could be mountain stream guy.
1: You sure?
0: That could, yeah, be a thing.
1: Sure. Which is what Lowry, I think, does as well.
0: And you could be ice fishing, but you know what? We've got that covered.
1: Yeah, we got it all.
0: Maybe not in the summertime.
1: Get on a boat.
0: Well, not for ice fishing, though.
1: No, you don't need a boat for ice fishing.
0: That sport,
1: the ice is the boat, Jake.
0: That sport never really appeal.
1: Ice fishing?
0: Me. No.
1: Oh, it does for me for sure.
0: Really?
1: Yeah.
0: Sounds cold.
1: Yeah, you wear some warm clothes and you warm yourself up other ways, and you're having a good time on the ice.
0: And I don't know, falling through frozen ice doesn't sound like the best thing in the world.
1: I would bet regular fishing on a boat is more dangerous than ice fishing.
0: I don't know about that. Yeah, I would find a way. I mean,
1: the hole is like a 1x1 diameter. Jake fell in.
0: No, somebody would tell me like, oh.
1: Jake dropped his keys in and went after it.
0: I'm such a gullible idiot. Somebody would be like, oh, yeah, that ice is fine. Go get set up out there. And then as soon as I walked out, they'd be like, I can't believe he fell for that. And then all of a sudden, you never know, right? I mean, hearing the crack of ice when and you're in the middle of a lake, wouldn't that be the most terrifying sound in the world?
1: Yeah. Oh, yeah, absolutely.
0: Christian likes to fish. You an ice fishing guy?
2: Yeah. Used to go all the time in Manaway. It actually has not frozen over. Definitely this most recent year. I don't think it froze over the year before either. So I have not been out ice fishing in a couple years.
0: In a while.
1: Will you take
2: every
1: us?
2: Year I go with my dad. Yeah. Yeah. Yeah. No, I will get out there.
0: Take you.
1: Take us. Christian's paying for it.
2: I won't go if there's a risk of falling in. I mean, once it hits like 5 inches, you're
0: good to
2: easy.
0: Go.
2: Yeah.
0: All right. Do you have a shed like Grumpy Old Men?
2: A shack.
0: Yeah.
2: Yeah, but honestly, most of the time you don't need it. It doesn't get that cold here. Okay. Like if it's, you know, single digits, then maybe you'll bust out. Or if it's windy, but most of the time, like the sun's shining on you, beautiful day.
0: Grumpy Old Men is a movie.
2: I've seen that from
0: the 90s, starring Walter Matthau and Jack Lemmon.
1: Yeah.
0: The sequel did not have ice fishing because it was during the summer.
1: Yeah, not as good.
0: But Anne Margaret was in the first one, and then they added, what's her name, Sophia Loren in the second one.
1: The weather like plays a key part in the first one. It's like one of the characters of the movie.
0: It is.
1: It's why they're grumpy. It's one of the reasons they're grumpy.
0: And Burgess Owens is – no, Burgess Owens. Burgess – Burgess.
1: Appearance.
0: The famous Burgess.
1: The Raiders back
0: then. Burgess Meredith
1: yeah.
0: was great in both movies.
1: Yeah. Anyways, thanks to Jeffrey and the Mammoth getting
0: Yeah, that was Caleb great. We've got a lot of Mammoth to talk because we're also going to have Kyler Yamamoto is going to be on the show.
1: Just re-upped.
0: Coming up at 3:45. Yeah, good day for him.
1: Yeah.
0: Probably going to be in a pretty good mood for the interview, I would hope.
1: You'd hope.
0: Not bad. Making 1.75 per.
1: Payday.
0: Sounds pretty good to me.
1: Not too bad.
0: Get a good spot down there in Sandy for that, right by the facility.
1: Sure. Yeah.
0: Yeah. All right. Stay tuned. We'll have top three stories of the day at KSLSports.com coming up next. Kyler Yamamoto, 3:45.
1: Yeah.
0: Make an appointment. 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
1: Love it.
0: 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You know, there are two salacious stories that we haven't talked about at all that we should probably get to at some point.
1: Okay.
0: The Phil thing. And did you see the story of the Detroit Lions corner back?
1: Yes, I did.
0: Yeah. And we haven't talked about that either.
1: Yeah.
0: Don't get...
2: Former.
0: Did he get cut?
1: They cut him.
2: Yeah.
0: They probably should have, you know. But any story that involves luring somebody to their own kidnapping.
1: It was very O.J. Simpson.
0: It's bad.
1: Very O.J.
0: It's really bad.
1: The second part of O.J.'s, not the front part.
0: No, the memorabilia one. Yeah. Although he didn't storm into the room with... Didn't O.J. like storm into a hotel room with a gun out?
1: With guns, yeah.
0: Yeah.
1: Yeah.
0: Rough.
1: Well, O.J. was notoriously rough. To put it lightly.
0: Yeah, to put it lightly. All right. Where do you want to start today, Christian?
2: Well, number one, the biggest news of the day, LeBron James officially announces that he will not be returning to the Lakers.
1: You were right. I thought when it was all said and done, eventually they were just going to say, we don't know how to get rid of you. LeBron's ego is too big to feel like he got chased off, which is, by the way, exactly what's happening.
0: Oh, yeah.
1: He is getting chased out of Los Angeles by the Lakers. And there's a reason he came through and said, this is my choice. I'm just doing this for fun. It's got nothing

0: to do with money. They call this, you ever watch the show To Catch a Predator?
1: Uh-huh. God, not, I'm aware of it. I don't know if I've ever seen it.
0: But guys would very consistently write a letter and leave it in their car. So when they got arrested, if there was a sting or something, the cops would go read the letter, and the letter would be like, I'm just here to check on the well-being of this person. It's like a...
1: Plausible deniability.
0: LeBron getting out in front of this and being like,
1: That's a pretty creepy comparison. Yeah, I understand what you're getting at.
0: You know, this person that came to mind. So... LeBron sends out on social media, it's got nothing to do with money. It's not that I'm not worth $50 million still.
1: Right.
0: It's that I just want to enjoy this last year of my of my NBA career. He didn't say last year, but I think that's kind of what everybody's assuming. I just want to do it on my own terms. This is about fun.
1: Sure it is.
0: Sure it is. Right.
1: Sure it is.
0: They told you, we prefer Jalen Duren or Peyton Watson or Walker Kessler or any of these other names over you. Going forward, so we're not going to give you $30+ million. You make of that what you will. If you want to sign a lower contract, great. We'd love to have you back. In fact, we'll bring your son back. Which they guaranteed his contract last night or yesterday. But we're not giving you $30 million. So LeBron's leaving.
1: LeBron has been. I. You know what? I wouldn't be surprised if the Lakers didn't even offer him anything.
0: Yeah, it's possible.
1: I don't know.
0: One thing that makes me think they would is that they brought back Bronny.
1: Oh, hey, maybe it's a thank you on the way out the door or something. Maybe. I don't know. I don't know if they're choosing between LeBron and Walker Kessler in a way they are. I think they chose between LeBron and Luka Doncic. Luka needs a center.
0: Yeah, absolutely.
1: Luka wants
0: a
1: center.
0: Yeah, absolutely.
1: So we're picking Luka. We're picking Luka's needs over... LeBron James. Not LeBron James's needs, but actually LeBron James.
0: Yeah.
1: And I don't know. I'm not in love with Luka's game, but it's probably the smart thing for the Lakers to do, honestly.
0: No question it's the right thing to do.
1: The Lakers, or LeBron's not a great fit, but they didn't extend him. They made this decision when they didn't extend
0: last
1: him.
0: Last year, they made this clear that he was not a part of their future.
1: No. They told him this, and his last-ditch efforts to try and get them to bite were funny, where he said, well, I want them to sit down with me and tell me what they're going to do with their money, and then maybe I would consider taking the remaining portion or whatever it was. And it was like, nah, dude, is that really true? Or are you just trying to beg them to keep you? I found the news... not surprising today. Not surprising in the slightest. But yeah, to say that the Lakers still wanted to keep them, blah, blah, blah. Yeah, that's just face-saving stuff.
0: Yep.
1: So real quick, off the top of your head, LeBron's next destination is?
0: Probably Golden State.
1: I still think Cleveland.
0: Could be. Miami in the running as well.
1: Cleveland would be the most LeBron thing ever. I'm going to finish it out here. Where it started.
0: Miami gives him a chance to win.
1: Just a kid from Akron.
0: Cleveland is the corny LeBron bro story.
1: Uh-huh.
0: The fact that Draymond already opted out to help make this deal possible certainly seems like that's where everyone's leaning.
1: Yeah, but they spent a bunch of money on Kristaps.
0: They can still afford LeBron. They could have done LeBron and Anthony Davis. Anthony Davis is not going to come, so they'll just go to LeBron.
1: He's stuck in Washington.
0: Yep.
1: Where they apparently are looking into signing Rusty.
0: Yeah, I saw that. Oof.
1: Rusty?
0: AJ.
1: Trey?
0: Get out. AJ should ask for a trade.
1: Immediately.
0: Right now.
1: No, he should Danny Ainge this thing. Say, I'm going to go play baseball.
0: Yeah, I've got other options. Going back to BYU.
1: I'd say, you play baseball? I do now.
0: Sure. Go Blue Jays.
1: What's next?
2: Number two, Kawhi Leonard officially going back to Toronto. Quite the haul for... Kawhi Leonard with this whole aspiration situation still not resolved.
0: So he is getting traded back to Toronto, which is maybe the least likely outcome I had, you know, that I would have thought of 6 months ago, even a month ago.
1: Mm-hmm.
0: But going back to one of the other two teams he's played for in his life, Brandon Ingram, Grady Dick, who was in the Keontae George trade or draft, I think picked a few spots in front of Keontae actually. Two first round picks, one pick swap, and two second rounders going. To the Clippers.
1: Seemed like a lot to me.
0: I don't know what type of value Brandon Ingram has to anybody. There's a reason he keeps getting passed around. So he might just be the heart of the salary of the deal. Grady Dick was basically not on the roster last year in Toronto.
1: Yeah,
0: after a
1: it's
0: good
1: more the
0: year.
1: Two firsts.
0: Yeah, two firsts and a swap.
1: Two firsts and a swap. Yeah, good point. That seems like a lot.
0: I will tell you.
1: Is Kawhi that good anymore?
0: Kawhi over the last 50 games of the season was a top 10 player last season. But he is old. I mean, he's an older, he's an old guy.
1: And remind me, the Clippers lost in the play-in?
0: Yeah, got trounced, right?
2: Also, wasn't Toronto rebuilding?
1: Yeah, well, I mean,
2: this is it.
1: This is the ticket out. Yeah, right. I mean, you don't make a move like this unless. So, I don't know. I have always loved Kawhi's game.
0: Mm-hmm.
1: Everything else around Kawhi is absolutely awful. The vision of Uncle Dennis opening up a box and pulling his coat back out of it, though, is kind of funny.
0: Yeah.
1: He's like, got to get the long johns out of storage. We're going back to Toronto.
0: This might be my favorite move Kawhi has made in a long time.
1: Why? So we can go back to where he's most popular and basically retire? Because that's what's going to... like.
0: Yeah, that's
1: exactly
0: what's happening.
1: I mean, retire on the roster. He's going to be on the roster and he's...
0: I do worry he's going to play 40 games a year.
1: Absolutely.
0: Yeah, I do worry that's what's happening.
1: Yeah, he's going to totally mail it in. He brought that club a championship. He doesn't owe them anything.
0: No, he doesn't.
1: Well, good for Kawhi. Good for Uncle Dennis. I hope it's cold.
0: Yep. It will be.
1: All right. What's next?
2: And number three, free agency officially begins in about an hour and 15 minutes.
0: Jazz took care of a big piece of business yesterday, signing Yusuf Nurkic to the two-year, $22 million deal. We haven't still seen the terms on those. But, they are also going to be looking around. Now, I would suspect the Jazz probably keep their powder dry a little bit, waiting for the Walker Kessler stuff. But they know they are going to have X amount of dollars because Walker can't sign above a certain number. So they can probably go out and, you know.
1: Get LeBron.
0: Kick the tires on a couple of names. Need another ball handler.
1: LeBron.
0: Could probably use a defensive wing.
1: Not so much LeBron anymore.
0: Yeah, not so much LeBron. So we'll see where they go.
1: Imagine LeBron in the Jazz purple.
0: I have a hard time imagining LeBron wearing purple.
1: LeBron here? In Salt Lake? Proud Salt Laker? Hey, get Adele on the horn. He could win here.
0: Sure.
1: Would he start?
0: Yes, I think LeBron would start on this team.
1: Where? He's not better than Lowry.
0: LeBron is better than Lowry.
1: No, he's not.
0: Yes, he is.
1: Stop it. LeBron's terrible.
0: LeBron's a better basketball player
1: LeBron's
0: than Lowry Markkanen today.
1: Cherry-picking, stat-packing is not better than Lowry Markkanen.
0: Yes, it is.
1: Not even close. Led the league in cherry-picking last year, Ben. Mm-hmm. He doesn't even run anymore.
0: Correct.
1: Lowry runs.
0: Sure. It's not the only skill.
1: And Lowry doesn't have to have the ball in his hands at all times. And Lowry's probably a better defender.
0: Yeah, maybe.
1: Oh, dude, at this point, cherry-picking LeBron isn't even running back to play defense.
0: Still taking LeBron as a top 25 player in the NBA.
1: No, stop it. Yes, stop it, Tony easily. Jones. I thought Tony moved to Philly. Don't give me
0: that. I didn't say top 10, but top 25 easily. Yeah. Still, yeah. LeBron's unreal. Still. And it's amazing that he's still playing at 41 years old. I don't want to build a team around him. He's not coming to Utah. It's great. But, you know, he's the best. Third best player in the NBA on a team? It's not a bad spot to be. But that's 20 spots, 25 spots below where he used to be. Yeah, he's fallen off some. He's still absolutely absurd.
1: He should be coming off the bench. He stinks. He should be your backup ball handler. Period.
0: Well, he kind of is, yeah. He just starts and is then also your backup ball handler.
1: And he should be taking maybe 10 to 12 shots a game.
0: He is probably best now as a passer and, you know, rebounder. That's kind of probably his best skill.
1: LeBron's not, he's not rebounding. Are you kidding?
0: He's averaging like 6 boards a game still, I think.
1: His size? 6 boards is low. What is he averaging?
0: 6 boards, 7 assists, 21 points. Did not shoot well last year, 31%.
1: That sounds like a top, what did you say?
0: 25.
1: Player in the league?
0: How many guys in the league average 25 and 5? 2?
1: He didn't average 25. Four. He averaged 21.
0: 20, 5, and 5.
1: Turkey bacon. Yeah.
0: Yeah, it's a turkey bacon situation.
1: Oh, man. Yeah. No, thanks.
0: Well, good news. He's not coming to Utah. You got nothing to worry about.
1: Honestly, if he were smart, he should try.
0: I hope he goes east. I hope he goes to Miami.
1: Oh, so do I. Get that him as far away as possible.
0: Because you're right. The retirement tour is going to be obnoxious. So if he only comes once, if he goes to Miami and only comes to Utah once, that's great.
1: I hope the Jazz fans boo him.
0: Miami also plays in Utah like right before Christmas every year. So he's going to play in every stop on the road this year that he can. But it kind of just gets mixed in there.
1: And needs the attention.
0: Yeah.
1: Not going to have it after he retires.
0: Correct.
1: Got to soak it in now. All right, more Jake and Ben coming up next. Stay tuned, 97.5, the KSL Sports Zone.
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0: So if that were true, then Kawhi couldn't play road games?
1: He has to take refuge?
0: Like Kyrie Irving during COVID could only play road games?
1: Right.
0: Christian, right before he came back, brought up that, do you buy into the theory that Kawhi wanted to go back to Toronto to avoid being arrested?
1: I do think Canada cooperates with the U.S. legal system.
0: Extradition?
1: When it comes to extradition.
0: Dude, not when you're talking sports? I don't know. People get serious about that sort of stuff.
1: Right.
0: But we told Christian, I really don't think what Kawhi did was technically illegal if he paid taxes on it.
1: Yeah, that's probably true. That but might be where he could get in trouble.
0: It was against the collective bargaining agreement, which is the controversy. But so I don't think it would lead to Kawhi being arrested, no. But it would be weird if he could not come back into the country for fear of arrest.
1: Well,
0: I mean, Kawhi would love it.
1: 41 games thing is great. He never has to leave home.
0: You're good to go.
1: Gets to sleep in a lot of days. Doesn't have to deal with anybody.
0: That might be the most Kawhi thing ever. He should build that into his extension. I'm sure he's going to sign. That even lacking the arrest threat, just be like, I only play home games.
1: So he'd have to get his... He'd have to become an expat, right? He'd have to surrender his U.S. citizenship, become a Canadian citizen, and be able to live there full time.
0: Is that a thing? He wouldn't have to do that, would he?
1: No, but he would want to, I would imagine. Right? If he's never coming back to the U.S. because he's going to get arrested if he does, he should turn his back on the U.S. entirely.
0: Okay.
1: She could do that if he wanted to, whatever. Turn his back on the Spurs.
0: He did. He did.
1: Cold-hearted dude.
0: That quad was bad, Ben.
1: Tight.
0: That quad was, it was bad. Man, things got toxic. Everybody thinks about that Spurs era as this, shining city on the hill kind of thing when it came to team building and all this stuff.
1: It was a mess. Kawhi's aspect was a mess. Do not forget the Brent Berry, Tony Parker stuff.
0: Yeah,
1: apparently there was a child involved.
0: Ugh, yikes.
1: Somebody had somebody's child, reportedly, rumored.
0: I was in the visiting locker room. And
1: maybe it wasn't a child, but there was definitely a relationship.
0: I interviewed Tony Parker in the visitor's locker room, and then Eva Longoria broke up with him like that night.
1: Oh.
0: At least the news came out that next day.
1: I hope Caleb Denoyer and his girlfriend are fine. Whoever he's seeing.
0: I would ask him about it. You're like, what's the deal, Tony? Ava, she's out? Remember, she was She was a big deal.
1: No, I'm not talking about the loss. Your wife left you.
0: She was a big deal at the time. She was, what was that show?
1: Desperate Housewives.
0: I never got into that. You?
1: Never watched it.
0: Christian?
1: Christian was not alive.
0: He's not listening.
1: Yeah, he's not listening, and he wasn't
0: alive. Do you know what Desperate Housewives is? The show?
2: Is it similar to Secret Lives of Mormon Wives?
0: No, it's not. You know what?
1: Probably related more than we think, but it wasn't a reality show, first of all.
0: No.
1: It was a scripted TV.
0: Yep, a drama.
1: About Desperate Housewives.
0: Yeah, it's in the title.
1: Which is what Real Housewives is about and Secret Lives is kind of about. Uh-huh. They just actually went to the source.
0: Yeah, they went to the reality angle.
1: Though I suspect there is more... You've seen more of Real Housewives than I have. Uh-huh. I've seen all the Secret Wives or most of them. I bet you there is some role playing from the Secret Lives and the Real Housewives of Desperate Housewives.
0: Oh, okay. Yeah,
1: they're performing what they had seen on TV a little bit.
0: Oh, 100%. Yeah. Well, all reality TV is performing now, right?
1: Yes, but they were mimicking scripted TV before that. You understand what I'm saying?
0: Mm-hmm.
1: Yeah.
0: I still can't believe MTV got away with making the challenge. Do they still? I have not been into it for a while.
1: I don't think so.
0: But imagine the concept of just taking, 20 very volatile people, mm-hmm. and putting them under one roof, and then just pumping in copious amounts of booze.
1: Yeah.
0: I mean, that is the recipe for that show. And then make them do physical feats the next day when they're all hungover.
1: Go climb a mountain, Wes.
0: That guy was
1: get up
0: on
1: there, CT.
0: Kind of funny, that West guy. My wife really likes Worst Cooks.
1: Uh-huh.
0: And he was on
1: one
0: of those. And he played a jerk just like he did in the challenge.
1: Maybe he's just a real jerk.
0: I mean, that's his thing.
1: Yeah, okay.
0: I think that's his character.
1: All right.
0: And maybe it's easy to have that character because that's really what he's like, but
1: did you have a favorite?
0: No, wasn't Wes.
1: Yeah, sure. Of
0: course in the challenge?
1: Yeah.
0: Oh, CT's everybody's favorite.
1: Okay, kind of a bad boy.
0: Oh, dude, he's just dominant.
1: And then, but taking care of his girlfriend, sweet. That was a sweet story. Sad, but nice.
0: Yeah, but no, absolutely. Who was the gal? There was a gal from Utah that was on it on the earlier. Said, what was her name? She went to the University of Utah.
1: Oh.
0: And she was crazy. She tried to unhook somebody when they were dangling from dangling from like a slack line kind of thing. And she tried to unhook them. I don't think she was invited back after that.
1: That's a bad idea. Don't do that.
0: I don't think, you know, as wild as those reality shows get, I don't think you can try and kill somebody and then get invited. Maybe you could. I don't know. Things get a little loose, I suppose, but I think that was the end of her.
1: Yeah, define try and kill somebody.
0: Uh-huh. Well, if you're dangling hundreds of feet off the ground and you're trying to unhook their
1: someone
0: safety wire.
1: Someone unhooks the carabiner, cliffhanger style.
0: That's pretty close.
1: I saw this in a movie.
0: You're going to be, just hold on. You're going to be fine.
1: Yeah.
0: All right. We will get into the news of the day, which is NBA. Free agency starts exactly 1 hour from now.
1: Yep. Shams.
0: Should we do an over? Should we do an over-under on the first deal?
1: I don't know how you do an over. Money-wise?
0: No.
1: You can do money-wise. That's kind of funny.
0: Time until Shams's tweet that a deal is done.
1: Oh, I would say before 4 o'clock. I bet we get a 59.
0: You think? That'd be against the rules.
1: Can you believe there's tampering going on?
2: So Ben takes the under.
0: Okay. So should we say 10 minutes?
1: Let's say $15 million is the first deal... AAV, annual average value, below $15 million. Or is that too
0: just
1: high?
0: Just say yearly. I love it how I hear everybody on TV and everywhere over here today that are now saying AAV.
1: It's taken over.
0: Why is that? Why? Just say yearly.
1: Okay.
0: It's fine.
1: Okay.
0: Everybody has been comfortable with the word yearly for all of sports.
1: 15 per. Over, under. What do you think? It's kind of a lot of money, actually.
0: Are you talking AAV?
1: Talking AAV, not total cash.
0: Okay, all right. Just making sure I wasn't sure.
1: I'll even go lower. I'll go 12 and a half. Give me 12 and a half.
0: Okay.
1: What's the deal?
0: Over.
1: Okay. I'll take dinner. That's fine. Hard to announce that at 4 o'clock. No one gets excited about a deal with an AAV under 12.5, you know?
0: Well, it's not about the exciting. It's about who's first.
1: Sure.
0: And it might just be some veteran minimum deal.
1: Yeah, it's absolutely nobody important.
0: Kendrick Perkins comes out of the booth.
1: Yeah, sure.
0: And we're going to talk to Kyler Yamamoto, who re-signed today with the Utah Mammoth.
1: What was the AAV?
0: He's going to be on this show at 3:45. AAV, $1.75 million.
1: Oh, pretty good.
0: Over 2 years.
1: What's that total?
0: Stay tuned. More next. 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

0: Jake and Ben, 97.5, the KSL Sports Zone. I saw this. I'm trying to find the. I saw this tweet from Colangelo's last burner, Ben, who said the Lakers are holding Bronny hostage. Brilliant. Brilliant. So you pick up his deal, sure, and you keep him on the roster. Okay. And wherever LeBron signs,
1: they have to give you
0: Give you a second round pick, which is what they spent on Bronny in the first place.
1: Okay.
0: So you recoup that.
1: That's really funny.
0: That sunk cost. That's brilliant. Man, maybe Pelinka is smarter than any of us have ever given him credit.
1: No, but that's not a bad move.
0: No, I'm telling you, the fact that Pelinka's not good at his job is a big wild card in this Kessler situation.
1: Absolutely, yeah.
0: Because a desperate man at the end of his rope who wasn't that bright to begin with, he can make a bold move, a bold offer to a Jazz restricted free agent.
1: Absolutely. You're working somewhere where you know you're not going to be there and somebody accidentally gave you the company card? You know you're not going to be there on the next trip? Sure, run it up. Let's get some steaks. Let's get some Walker Kessler going.
0: All right, speaking of LeBron, we can get back to this convo. But I talk to you and to our wonderful absorbers all the time about Adele and her rabbit ears and her long reach and her manipulation of the media, mm-hmm, and manipulation of the basketball world. Well, can I present to you some evidence?
1: Mm-hmm.
0: Kendrick Perkins.
1: Okay.
0: Kendrick was on one of those stupid ESPN shows today and had this to say about Adele's fiance, Rich Paul.
2: Rich Paul, okay, Rich Paul, little turtle head, snotty nose ass, called me all throughout the season. Every time I'm on TV, I get a text message from him. I've been calling him for 2 days now. And he's been ignoring me. We got a problem.
0: Dude, why is Rich Paul texting Perk every day? Why is he? I mean, he's got his minions in the media.
1: Hey, you missed the turtle headed.
0: Yeah. Why? Why? I mean, we know that Shams is in his pocket, her pocket.
1: Uh huh.
0: We know that Kendrick Perkins apparently is in her pocket. Why is Rich Paul texting all these people every day?
1: Yeah.
2: Paul, little turtle head, snotty nose ass.
0: And Kendrick, let me tell you something. He's using you.
1: Yes.
0: He hasn't talked to you because he's got nothing that he wants to use you for to get out into the world. He's using you. I can just imagine that text exchange. Loved your segment today on Worst Take. I thought it was just terrific. One thing though, can you float out there that we need to get LeBron more money? Thank you.
1: Or this is actually what's happening.
0: Yeah.
1: You say this to shape it a little bit. Give him a wall to bounce off of to kind of redirect where you want the story to go.
0: Hint. Big Perk.
1: Yeah.
0: He's not talking to you because he's got nothing to use you for. He's using you. He's manipulating your segment on Worst Take, and it's hilarious that you fall for it.
1: That you didn't realize this is what happens.
0: Yeah, you didn't realize it. Now you're mad because he won't get back to you? I wonder why.
1: Yeah, there are people that you and I in our business talk to, reach out to, try and get background information on, try and understand what's happening. It's part of the job. You have to do it. Sometimes you get a response. Sometimes you don't. Sometimes other people are proactive and reach out to you. And you have to realize, A, that is part of kind of the give and take of the job. You don't get to get angry at the end then when he's not responding to you. Yeah, it's not a friendship, Perk. Rich Paul doesn't, he's not a fan of yours.
0: So offended.
1: You just have the biggest microphone right now. There's just nobody else. Before you, it was Bill Simmons. Before you, it was whoever has filled this job at ESPN as one of their basketball analysts. Yeah, so this, I'm worried more about Perk not recognizing.
0: Perk. Listen to Perk for a minute, and I'm not so sure. He's not easily manipulated. There you go.
1: Easily fooled.
0: Easily fooled.
2: Paul, little turtle head, snotty nose ass.
0: Now, on the other side
1: of it. Burning a bridge, though.
0: By burning a bridge, you are also doing yourself a disservice. So that also is not the appropriate response. But go get him. I tell you, Big Perk has really turned saying stupid stuff on the talk snap into quite the career for himself. Mm-hmm. And by the way, I love it when former athletes will actually say something. So I don't entirely dislike Big Perk.
1: Agreed.
0: Because get out there and actually give us your opinion or being willing to say something negative, heaven forbid. Mm-hmm. But still not so sure his analysis is always spot on.
1: Meaningful, spot on, certainly.
0: But Barkley isn't either. Like, Barkley isn't a great analyst because he's right all the time. Not even close.
1: Right.
0: But he's willing to speak his mind, and he's not afraid of the Rich Pauls of the world.
1: Totally
0: which
1: agree.
0: Apparently Kendrick Perkins is.
1: Well, we've talked about this. This was a bit of a master, I'll call it a perfect storm.
0: Mm.
1: If you want to control the NBA, have the best player be on the best team. Or the biggest team. Maybe not the best team, but the biggest team. LeBron, being in L.A., gave LeBron, Rich Paul, Adele, Kurt, Linda,
3: Hello.
1: Jeannie, the whole conglomerate, a ton of power. You controlled the narrative, controlled a lot of media members. People got to realize, like, and I like all of these people, but, like, look at the people who left our local jobs here, who went to L.A., and springboarded those into much bigger jobs, right? Bill Oram went and wrote for, not the Times, I think he was at the OC Register. Now he's like the top columnist in Portland.
0: Mm-hmm.
1: Kyle Goon did the same thing. I think he was the OC Register. Maybe he went to a smaller paper and is now the top columnist in Baltimore. Like, just going through and covering LeBron turns you into somebody. Being close to LeBron has that type of power if you can get a real job there. Everyone knows who McMenamin is. Most people don't know who the beat writer is for other players, other teams, but you're close to McMenamin, people know who you are. So this was really powerful for Rich Paul, all those people we just mentioned, LeBron, certainly. Again, it's so strange. I'm so curious to see what happens when the power's gone. Because he does not control the next LeBron right now. He doesn't have the next LeBron. He doesn't have the next kind of power piece.
0: Well, that's why he sent his mold to San Antonio.
1: He is trying to get in with Wemby.
0: I don't know if it's working.
1: It doesn't seem like it's working. And Wemby's maybe the wrong cat to go after because he's just kind of a weird dude. But I don't know who's going to control the NBA narrative going forward if it's not LeBron. And if it's not, who gets power back? Because...
0: Oh, hopefully anyone else. Literally anyone.
1: But you remember in baseball forever it was Scott Boras,
0: uh-huh.
1: Right? Well, he had the best players and all the best players went to the Yankees. It was the same thing. It was the best players on the biggest stage. LeBron, biggest player, best player on the biggest stage. Now that's going away. I have heard positive things about Rich Paul actually as an agent from people who know how agents work. But I'm sure he has always liked being able to reach out to anyone he wants because you do listen to Rich Paul when LeBron's in the league. There are a lot of agents that reach out to a lot of writers to have stories written, and they simply say, oh, no, we're not interested. You know, I would be willing to bet that Aaron Mintz, the agent for Walker, reached out to more people than just Sam Amick. And a bunch of people probably told him no, and Sam Amick said yes. If I'm just being honest with how the business works sometimes. Like, we're going to tell you what our side of the story is. Do you want to write the story? Sam says yes. Sham says no. Tim McMahon says no. Whoever it is, you know, whoever the writers are on that side, and they say no. So that is kind of the ugly part of the business, but I will be curious how Rich Paul and Adele, which I actually hope he gains power because I don't want to lose the drop.
3: Hello.
0: I do like the drop.
1: From a selfish standpoint.
0: I do like the joke.
1: I don't want to lose Linda. I don't want to lose Adele.
0: I don't want to lose Linda either. Nobody wants to lose Linda.
4: It's one of our first ones. Like, outside of like that, it's kind of like the second longest running one.
0: I know. So, yeah, I'm with you. I hope he lands Wemby.
1: Selfishly.
0: Wemby.
1: We need him to get somebody.
0: Somebody good. LeBron opting to take his talent somewhere else, which, again, is a different way of saying was chased out of town. Real quick, before we talk about those ramifications, grade LeBron's 8 years in L.A.
1: Oh, like... Decent D.
0: I'm glad you're so low.
1: Like, high percentage D.
0: I was thinking about a C. I love it that you went to a D.
1: No, I mean, we're talking about a guy.
0: I am so rubbing off on you.
1: Who seriously, now that we've seen the end of it, we've put a period at the end of this sentence. The only other player, truthfully, who we talked about this yesterday, if he'd played with a chip on his shoulder or whatever it was, actually has the talent and may actually, from a raw talent standpoint, is just better than Michael. Squandered 8 years, including probably the last four of his true prime, which is one of the great primes anyone's ever had because his physical gifts allowed his prime to land to last so long. And the only thing he got out of it was one championship, and it was the championship inside the bubble that if they were going and playing on the road, he probably doesn't win.
0: Kind of doesn't count.
1: So, no, this is like a this is not a successful run. Now, the Lakers can say, well, we parlayed LeBron, moved right into Luka. That's good for us. We always had the space. But they were truthfully, outside of having the microphone, which I just went on a diatribe about for 10 minutes and probably bored everyone to death, that was the only value the Lakers really had. That was the only way they actually mattered. They rarely, rarely factored into what was happening on the court in the most important games every season.
0: Yeah.
1: They were on, playing on Christmas. They played on opening night. People watched. They made one other conference finals and they got swept by the Nuggets?
0: Yeah, under Darvin Ham. Then they fired him.
1: Yeah, it's like this is not one of the great runs we've ever seen. In fact, we might look back and say, why did LeBron somehow not have a better career? I mean, you're going to look, he has every number except for the championships. And it probably is the decision to go to L.A. and either Rob Pelinka not build around him or LeBron being LeBron GM and not doing a good job of it and squandering opportunities to win titles that better players or better situations would have provided.
0: Yeah, right, sure. I totally agree.
1: 8 years, one title.
0: Is,
1: if you had
0: and
1: said
0: not even
1: that,
0: a good one.
1: If you had said that, people would have said, ooh, something went wrong.
0: When he initially signed, that was not how people were talking.
1: One finals appearance, right?
0: Yeah, that's it. And then one conference finals, yeah. And then the rest are either one and done or
1: said,
0: didn't make it at all.
1: People would have said LeBron got hurt. LeBron must have been hurt the whole time, and he wasn't. So, this was not a good run.
0: What was it after one of the short playoff runs when LeBron showed up with a cast or something and like a week later? So, yeah, I don't know. I think Cleveland, or he's so desperate to stay in L.A. he signs with the Clippers. That's still my theories.
1: He goes now that Kawhi's gone.
0: We'll see if he goes to Golden State.
1: I think Golden State or Miami are both really on the table.
0: How much money does Miami have? They couldn't have much.
1: $180,000. Everyone has the veteran minimum.
0: Right.
1: So.
0: Do you think LeBron's taking the vet minimum?
1: I wonder if he honestly wants to get another title. He's at four.
0: Well, Miami, even with LeBron's not winning a title anytime soon.
1: Knicks just won a title. I think you have a better pathway of winning with the Knicks, or excuse me, with the Heat, than you do the Cavaliers or the Warriors. So if he does want to sell himself on this idea, he could do that.
0: With Giannis.
1: Yes. Without it looking like he's ring chasing. Which actually the Warriors and Cavs don't project ring chasing either. So, you know, if he was going to join the Spurs right now, or the Knicks, people would be like, ring chaser, LeBron, ridiculous. He can go to Miami and say, I brought another one to Miami on the off chance they were to win one, which they would not.
0: Probably wouldn't hate going back to Miami.
1: Yeah, Miami's beautiful. He's beloved there. I don't think people really were mad at him when he left. Giannis does all the hard work.
0: He can
1: a lot
0: just stay
1: of good defensive
0: end.
1: Players all around him. Yeah, right. Bam, Giannis, Wiggins is an awesome defensive trio.
0: You think Pat Riley would sign up for that again? That is the one person who was bent about the LeBron thing was
1: right.
0: Pat Riley. Because he had just selected some idiot in the draft that LeBron really wanted.
1: No, it's...
0: Who was it? It was the UConn guy.
1: My elevator ride.
0: I want to say Shabazz Napier. Yeah.
1: Yeah.
0: LeBron goes to Twitter. He's like, I like the Shabazz guy. Pat Riley has to take him, and then he bounces.
1: If you don't know the story, I was one of the last times or first times I went to the draft. I've been four or five times. I can't remember exactly how many. I was in the elevator with him, with Shabazz. And I said, getting called out by LeBron. That's pretty cool. And he looks at me and he goes, yeah, he puts his head down and doesn't say a word the rest of the elevator ride. And that was one of the more awkward elevator rides of my life.
0: Yeah, it's because he was so tired of hearing that. So he's like, you know, I was pretty great in college, right?
1: Yeah, ironically, you know what? This is funny. This is full circle. This year in New York, I rode on the elevator with Cameron Carr, the Baylor guard, who got drafted in the first round at the pre-lottery. He also got drafted by LeBron's team. Now LeBron has since left the team as of today, but another Laker rookie. Well, LeBron rookie.
0: And not a great. He doesn't have a great track record.
1: I didn't ask about drafting rookies.
0: Yeah.
1: Oh, horrendous. Yeah. No, the best ones he's done is traded. Traded Wiggins for Kevin Love.
0: I wonder why great talents struggle recognizing great talents in others.
1: Because they only view how that talent reflects on them.
0: Meaning?
1: You only get a guard who you think would do something that helps you as a player. You yourself.
0: Okay. Like Michael Jordan famously made them draft Adam Morris.
1: Like if I went and bought a bunch of clothes that I like that would look good on me and make you wear them, they would probably not look very good.
0: Right.
1: That's what he's doing.
0: But, LeBron trading for Rusty is wild.
1: I wonder if they start to think the accolades are part of the skill and not a reflection of the skill. Like, the fact that you're a multi-time All-Star means you actually are something. Now, ideally, the All-Star just reflects people's opinion of you.
0: Mm-hmm.
1: You're not actually, like, All-Star games aren't a skill. You know, your skill got you there. They're not the reason you cross the line, right, though. They're just like it's a trophy.
0: Ben Simmons is the ultimate example of that, in my opinion.
1: Sure.
0: Because he could wave around these All-Star appearances, and it's like, just because people thought you were good.
1: Yeah.
0: Doesn't, well, you know what I mean?
1: Well, like, you might actually be good, but making you a four-time All-Star doesn't mean you're a good fit on a team.
0: Mm-mm.
1: You know, it just means you're a four-time All-Star. So I wonder if some of the best players see other guys like, well, he's kind of in my realm.
0: But is it an accident that Danny Ainge, who's historically been an excellent front office person, one of the GOATs. Is it, and no offense to Danny Ainge, but is it any coincidence that he was not a star player?
1: I suspect the two are related.
0: Does that increase his ability to recognize talent?
1: I suspect the two are related, yes.
0: Now, Larry Bird is a funny one, right? Because he was an excellent coach, but a terrible GM. Just terrible. Kevin McHale, terrible GM. And Kevin McHale wasn't the best player in the league. But
1: Hall of Famer,
0: was,
1: though.
0: Yeah.
1: Yeah.
0: It's interesting. I wonder if being like Phil Jackson, who wasn't a good GM, but certainly was a good coach, he was just a guy. He was an NBA player for the Knicks on those championship teams.
1: You mentioned Jerry.
0: He was
1: Jerry Sloan, of course. Larry Bird might be the best combo because he coached some very good Pacers teams, but you go back and you look at his assistant coaches. And it's the great coaches in the NBA for the next decade.
0: Yeah, it's like Rick Carlisle.
1: Yeah, he just had every good coach on his staff.
0: He was such a bad GM that take is inaccurate.
1: Yeah.
0: As bad as Danny Ainge was as a coach, he's a better candidate for that tag than Larry Bird.
1: Yeah.
0: Larry Bird ruined the Pacers twice. Ruined them once.
1: Yep.
0: They hired a GM, and the GM fixed it and had them going right back in the right direction. Remember, they drafted Danny Granger, and they drafted Paul George, and then they got back to Hibbert, and they got back on the right trajectory, and then they plugged Larry back in, and then next thing you know, he blew it to pieces. They were pushing LeBron in Miami to, like, 6 and 7 games in the playoffs, and they're like, Larry, come back in and run things. Like, I'll take it apart within a couple of
1: Jerry
0: years.
1: Jerry West is the best combo of both.
0: Was he a
1: very
0: good coach?
1: Good exec. No, good exec.
0: Was he ever a coach?
1: I don't know.
0: So he couldn't be a combo of both. I don't know if he was ever a coach.
1: Let's see.
0: He might have been like a player coach back when that was a thing.
1: Bill Russell style.
0: Yeah.
1: He was a coach of the Lakers for 3 years.
0: Okay.
1: He coached 22 total games.
0: Well, that's...
1: No, that was playoffs. Excuse me. Okay, so he did do some regular seasons. He did 246 games.
0: All right, stay tuned. We'll have more for you.
1: About 500.
0: Straight ahead, including a comment from Walker Kessler to an unlikely source.
1: Oh, there's never been two worlds of Jake's colliding.
0: That's amazing.
1: This is the best.
0: Yeah,
1: as good as it gets.
0: We'll get to that next. Kyler Yamamoto is going to be on the show at 3:45. Stay tuned. It's Jake and Ben Show, 97.5, the KSL Sports Zone.
3: And now, a look at traffic from the KSL Traffic Center.
5: Got a touch of reduced speeds on I-15 southbound between Murray and Midvale, and northbound going past downtown. Out on the Wasatch Back, construction is blocking the flyover ramp from northbound US 40 to go west on I-80 and causing delays in that area. 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With your KSL traffic update, I'm Christian Esparza here on 97.5, the KSL Sports Zone.
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0: Jacob in 97.5, the KSL Sports Zone. Jake Scott, Ben Anderson. Kyler Yamamoto is going to join the show in like 12 minutes from right now. So make sure and stay tuned for that. We're going to do Hot Take Tuesday today at like 4:30.
1: I might get fired for mine.
0: Really? Is it controversial or what?
1: It's a heater.
0: Okay. All right. Well,
2: that's like the World Cup lady?
1: It's made me think of the World Cup lady a lot.
0: The one who was going at the beaks?
1: Abigail Velez, is that her name? Abby? Yeah.
0: Riled up the...
1: It's more of a question than a take.
0: Okay.
1: So I need to get your guys' opinions on it.
0: Walker Kessler has spoken, Ben. And is this... let me bring up the video again. Is this at the airport?
1: Yes.
0: He was tracked down at the airport by none other than TMZ.
1: First of all, Walk, you carrying your own bags, my guy?
0: Yeah, what? What's the matter with that?
1: You didn't fly private? You went to LAX?
0: Okay, I don't know. Maybe he's not.
1: Are you about to sign a $130 million contract?
2: Well, he's not a Laker yet.
1: CAA, Aaron Mintz didn't put you on a tiny plane to get you out there? It's weird.
0: When did you get so snobby?
1: When you're a guy who's going to meet and be the top, free agent, but potentially in the NBA starting at 30 minutes from now. A little weird to be walking through LAX by yourself.

0: but, you know, I've talked to him weekly for 6 months out of the year for whatever, 3 out of the last 4 years. I truly cannot imagine him having to deal with LA media all the time. And I don't mean LA media like Tim McMenamin putting a mic in his face in the locker room, which I don't think he would probably love doing a whole lot of, though he's pretty good with media or sitting at the podium or whatever. I mean this nonsense. The, hey, man, what did you hear? What happened to Luca and AR? I mean, you can already hear in his voice he's just trying to get out of this conversation as quickly as possible.
1: He's loving it.
0: I don't think he's loving it.
1: Oh, I'm sure he is.
0: I'll be curious if his girlfriend loved it, the Miss America. She might be more prone for it. Then again, we haven't seen a whole lot of her post Miss America. So.
1: Are they still together?
0: Yeah. They were just in the Outer Banks, I think, like you.
1: Oh, really?
0: Yeah. Somewhere over there at a wedding. But I am really curious to see how he'll handle this, if he wants this. Remember Jabari Parker came to visit BYU and he's like, that was crazy.
1: Uh-huh.
0: He's like, that was too much for me.
1: Now,
0: he probably always just wanted to go to Duke anyways.
1: I always hated that narrative.
0: But
1: because who knows if that's even true? And it was a weird way to blame the fans for not picking BYU as an LDS person. None of that matters, though. It doesn't. None of that matters. What matters is how high he can get the Lakers to offer him on a contract. That's it.
0: Mm-hmm.
1: I mean, that's obviously his priority. He's got to make as much money as possible. If this were the Bucks, he'd be doing the same thing.
0: Yeah.
1: I don't think he cares about the paparazzi. I don't think he cares. I don't think you said it earlier in the show. I don't think he cares about the purple and yellow. I don't think he cares about any of that. I think he cares about getting the most money possible.
0: Mm-hmm.
1: It's the hard part is when you have a young player that isn't an automatic max. The failure with the Jazz evaluating Gordon Hayward is they did not evaluate him as a max player, and that made it ticklish.
0: Uh-huh.
1: The problem is that Walker Kessler isn't a max player, so it makes the decision a lot more difficult. It's crazy that San Antonio made Kawhi Leonard go into a restricted free agency,
0: especially
1: in retrospect. That's wild.
0: Yeah.
1: The Jazz would much prefer to have either, oh, let's just cut this guy, or it's an automatic max out. When it gets into the middle, it gets tricky, and then all of a sudden you get into other team situations. Charlotte had a terrible team. That didn't cost them any money, and so they could max out Gordon Hayward without even blinking.
0: Mm-hmm.
1: So the Jazz should never have let Gordon Hayward get to that point. Walker Kessler isn't automatically a max it out player. They have a number that they have for Walker.
0: Mm-hmm.
1: But the problem is that the Lakers are desperate, and there's no defending bad NBA teams from making bad deals and contracts.
0: Correct.
1: That's the problem with restricted free agency. Mm-hmm. If you really want to look at just how awful some NBA teams are, go look at the first year the new TV money, soon to be old TV money, but the new TV deal kicked in and the salary cap went up 15%. Go look at some of those wild deals that NBA teams signed to average players.
0: Yeah.
1: Well, who's the most notorious? Otto Porter is one, right?
0: Very huge one.
1: Who was it in Memphis? Chandler Parsons?
0: Timothy Mozgov got an absolute bag. Yeah.
1: Because these bad franchises can't help themselves.
0: Yeah.
1: Like, all of a sudden, it's like, oh, LeBron's gone. We've got $50 million to spend. Well, let's just go give Walker Kessler a max deal because we can, and we're desperate.
0: Didn't Bismack Biyombo get?
1: He got a big one from Toronto, right? Load.
0: Yeah, he got something. That was crazy.
1: I mean, that first offseason was wild because teams were
0: making $17 million a year.
1: Making crazy bad decisions left and right because all of a sudden they had all this room, all this money burning a hole in their pocket.
0: Mm-hmm.
1: You think these teams know what they're doing? They don't.
0: No, they don't. And there's limited options and they're trying to keep Luka happy.
1: Ben Anderson looks at Walker Kessler and goes, $29 million feels probably about right for that guy.
0: Right.
1: Well, the Lakers have a different opinion, likely, and theirs is the only one that matters.
0: So let me ask you this. Do you think the Jazz have made a mistake in how they've handled this? Before we get to 20 minutes from now and free agency opens.
1: The hard part is I don't know what he was asking for last offseason.
0: I don't think the Jazz made an offer last season.
1: Oh, well, they knew what he wants. Of course.
0: Probably, yeah.
1: I don't know what he was asking. If he was asking to get maxed out, what are you going to do? And not bending on that.
0: Mm-hmm.
1: I mean,

0: It was worth the risk not to give him that kind of deal, but I don't know that.
1: Yeah, that is the information that is very hard to know.
0: Yes, I think if this were a perfect world, they should have extended him at the perfect number last year, of course. But I have no idea
1: what he wanted. That's changed.
0: Yeah, if he was being unreasonable,
1: right?
0: Then, yeah, I have no clue.
1: And some of the rumor here is to the defense of the Jazz and to what you're saying of not knowing what the number is, was when Luka got traded to the Lakers, when he was signing an extension, he had a list of guys he wanted them to go and acquire, and Walker's on the list.
0: Yeah.
1: So Walker heard that, Walker's agent heard that, whatever, and they said, okay, we're going to wait to get our deal.
0: That's
1: now, Walker said he was frustrated that he didn't get a contract last summer. So
0: sure
1: he wanted one.
0: Yeah.
1: But
0: what
1: number?
0: At what number?
1: Right.
0: To what
1: if
0: extent?
1: If it was still $40 million a year and the Jazz didn't do it, I don't think that's a mistake.
0: Right. And he wasn't a guy that they should have given the max to. Gordon Hayward was a guy they should have given the max to. They played a stupid game there that they were going to lose. The minute they signed Derek Favors to a team-friendly deal, mm-hmm. they really sealed their fate with Gordon Hayward.
1: Yeah.
0: Because they wanted the same thing, and it just wasn't going to happen.
1: Right.
0: So, I don't know. It's tough to say if they made a mistake. I mean, I'm sure they prefer not to be in the situation they're in, but I don't know.
1: They wanted to have cap space this summer to maintain their maneuverability. Most of that's gone because of the Jaren Jackson Jr. thing. Obviously, they didn't know they were getting Jaren Jackson Jr. at the time. I am curious what their target was if it wasn't. If the Jazz hadn't acquired Jaren Jackson Jr. by now, I think they would have been all in on Jaylen Brown, would be my guess.
0: Nobody's all in on Jaylen Brown.
1: Apparently not.
0: Nobody is.
1: Yeah, but the Jazz would have needed somebody. Anyways.
0: Or they could have been patient another year. I don't know.
1: Yeah.
0: All right. Stay tuned. We've got Kyler Yamamoto coming up next. 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

0: 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Jake Scott, Ben Anderson. Time to welcome in our next guest, Ben. Fresh off signing a new 2-year contract, coming off a hot playoff run with 5 points in 6 games against the Vegas Golden Knights. The glue guy, Kyler Yamamoto, with us here on Jake and Ben. In fact, you can catch Kyler streaming as well at KSLSports.com. Catch him on the video link. What's going on, Kyler?
1: Hey,
0: congratulations.
1: Kyler. Thank you. I appreciate you guys. It's good to be here.
2: How did this summer go for you? I know it's kind of just beginning still and there's some time left, but you get your deal done. What were those negotiations like? Were you excited to be back in Salt Lake?
1: I was absolutely stoked. You know, the organization from top to bottom, it's one of the best organizations I've played for. Sorry, I have the France game on in the back.
2: Sorry. Oh, wow, he's getting choked up. He's so happy to be in Salt Lake. Yeah. Oh, no, the France game's on.
1: It was, you know, to be able to be, you know, part of this organization, you know, the guys were unbelievable. Coaches are great. You know, kind of from top to bottom, it's, you know, it's truly been remarkable. And, you know, yeah, I was very fired up. And, you know, my summer's been pretty chill so far. I don't know if you guys know, I just had a kid June 7th. So, you know, trying to figure out how to be a dad right now. You know, not much sleep, but not trying to figure out how to be a dad and, you know, get in the weight room as much as I can and on the ice.
0: Girl or boy?
1: Boy.
0: Ah, congratulations. You're talking to two guys that are proud dads. I'm wearing a dad shirt right now. So, and our producer, Christian, has a newborn. So we're all proud dads, no doubt. Tell us what, I guess, playoff run, give Vegas a shot. Tell us what you learned from that experience and what you're taking on into the future. A lot of people hoping you take the next step next year.
1: Absolutely. I think just from a team standpoint, you know, that we can play with anybody. I thought we had a really good, you know, playoffs against Vegas. You know, I thought a couple games, I almost thought we should have had them. You know, in my opinion, I thought we were one of the closest teams to beating them. You know, obviously Carolina beat them, but, you know, I thought we put a very good showing up. And that just shows you, you know, our team's only getting better. And, you know, I think in the future, our team's going to be, you know, very good. And, you know, we're going to be competing definitely for a playoff spot and, you know, for the Stanley Cup.
2: You've been through this process a little bit with a young team before, and you saw it with Draisaitl, obviously, and you saw some of the talent coming up with McDavid. What does a young team have to go through as they try and, you know, reach the pinnacle, as they try and learn how to get to the playoffs, play in the playoffs, and then ultimately start to win series?
1: Yeah, I think, you know, it starts with a little bit of struggle. You know, obviously not many teams have, besides, I want to say Vegas, maybe, who have came out and, you know, gotten deep in the playoffs. You know, I think you got to learn those struggles, whether that's, you know, losing a 1-goal game, you know, winning 5-3, or, you know, losing a heartbreaker in overtime. You know, I think those struggles are good, and, you know, you can only learn from those and, you know, get better. So I think going into next year, you know, I think we're going to learn a lot. Obviously there's going to be a lot of video, I know, when we come back to camp and, you know, kind of learn that stuff. So I think that's one of the biggest things that I've learned, you know, playing Edmonton, obviously losing a couple of those rounds. You know, those guys, it was a struggle, but then you look back and what, 3-4 years, you know, they're going back to back Stanley Cup finals. You know, they're still working their way there, but, you know, I think that's, you know, it's going to be really good for our team and, you know, it's only going to help us grow in the future.
0: What's it like to play for Coach Tierney, and are you glad you're going to get to continue to play with him, for him, excuse me?
1: Yeah. No, I love him. You know, off the bat, you know, he showed confidence in me. You know, he can play me in any position, you know, which is, you know, very, for me alone, that's, you know, that means a lot. But no, I liked him as a guy, you know, loved him as a coach. So it's, I'm excited that he signed a multi-year contract.
2: You did something really unusual as a kind of a later first round pick. You made opening night roster, right, as a rookie?
1: Yep. Yeah, I did.
2: What are those young guys now? Because obviously, again, this is a very young roster. And we talked to Caleb Denoye about an hour and a half ago. What are those guys going through as they're just trying to break through and crack it on an actual NHL roster?
1: They're going through a whirlwind right now. You know, just going from the draft, you know, being drafted, walking up on stage, to go into their first development camp, to, you know, training for the rest of the summer. You know, I know a lot of guys are probably going to World Junior camps too as well. You know, then stepping on the ice for their first training camp. You know, it's a lot, you know, a lot of nerve wracking. You're meeting a lot of new people. a lot of different players. You're playing against NHL pros now. You know, so when I was in those shoes, you know, it's a lot. You know, mentally it's a lot, physically it's a lot. It's a long summer. So, you know, I know what those guys are going through, but, you know, obviously the new technology, you know, kind of all the new toys that, you know, all the younger guys are getting, what we're getting now. You know, it's pretty tremendous what they can do for the body, you know, for your mental too. So, you know, I think they're in good hands and, you know, but they're in for a long summer, that's for sure.
0: Your line in the playoffs with Logan Cooley and Dylan Gunther had some really great moments. Why does it work with you three together so well?
1: You know, those two are both unbelievable hockey players. You know, to be like Gunther's 22, Dylan's 21. You know, for them to be doing what they're doing in the NHL right now, this young of an age, it's pretty remarkable to see. And, you know, I only know they're going to get better every year. I think we just read off each other. You know, they both have high compete levels, their vision, their shot making ability. It's pretty incredible to watch and, you know, to play with on the ice. And, you know, I think when you have three of those things, you know, and everyone's working to get the puck back and, you know, kind of stuff like that, things work.
2: All right. What's the rest of your summer hold? You said you've got the newborn. Are you able to do anything outside? I mean, it's fun to be a dad, don't get me wrong, but anything fun planned for the next few months?
1: No, I think we're actually just hanging out. This is going to be one of the first summers, you know, where we haven't planned a trip. We're kind of just going to hang out, you know, with the little guy, you know, get settled in, maybe play some golf here or there, but no, focusing on just training and, you know, skating this summer.
0: How's your swaddle technique? Is it getting pretty good?
1: Oof. Not great. I'm getting better, but no, not great. You know, that was the one thing they kind of taught us in the hospital. But yeah, my swaddle, like a normal swaddle is not good. We actually my wife just bought one. It's actually a really cool one. It's like a swaddle, but it's like a zipper. It's pretty tight, but he loves his arms sleeping like this, like up. So the swaddle, like it like makes his arms like sleep like this. He can still like move a little bit, but yeah, we just got it, I think 2 days ago, and, you know, he's sleeping like a champ right now, so it's been good.
0: Oh, man, blessing right there.
2: What's the one teammate you would not name your son after?
1: Ooh.
2: And why is it spicy tuna?
1: I actually don't mind spicy. You know, I actually don't know. That's a good question. Right, I'll have to get back to you guys. I can't throw anybody under the bus right now.
0: That's probably a good thing.
2: Well, look, you're going to start seeing. I mean, the mammoth have really taken hold in Utah. You're going to start seeing kids named Clayton and Logan and Gunther. Oh, yeah. I mean, it's really going to happen.
0: And Kyler.
2: Kyler, question about it.
0: Great name.
2: Yeah.
1: Oh, yeah.
0: Well, Kyler, we appreciate you taking some time out for us, really. Congratulations on the contract. We appreciate it. And good luck with, of course, being a dad and with the offseason.
2: Excited to have you around.
1: Thank you, guys. I appreciate it. You guys take care.
0: You too. Thanks, Kyler. Kyler Yamamoto re-signed with the Utah Mammoth, 2-year contract. And a new dad. How cool is that?
2: Yeah, the best, man.
0: That is awesome.
2: Again, he's been around a long time, right? He's been in the league for 8 or 9 years. He's like a true veteran. He's a 26-year-old. He's still a young person having a kid. Yeah. Like, the world is still just coming at you.
0: Dude, he's right with the zipper swaddle. We had the Velcro thing, and that just made a huge difference.
2: Yep.
0: I could never get it tight enough
2: way. The technology has evolved. It's okay to use it.
0: Throw a little Velcro on there. Yeah, Christian, how's your swaddle? You're a couple months in.
3: We did like those stretchy swaddle. It was like a stretchy material.
0: Yeah,
3: you can really get that tight. We did also have the zipper one, and it was great.
0: Yeah.
3: We are transitioning out of the swaddle right now. That's been.
2: He's got to be twice the size he was when he was born already.
3: Oh, dude, he's huge. Yeah. Yeah.
0: Into the sleep sack. Into that phase.
3: Mm-hmm.
0: Yeah. Oh, man. I don't miss having a newborn.
2: Nope.
0: Those babies are cute, but it's tough.
2: Nope, not at all. I would love to have grandkids at one point, but my oldest is 13, so let's wait.
0: You got
2: to
0: wait. Yeah, 15 long time.
2: Years. Yeah,
0: at least. By the way, he was watching France and Sweden. France is up 1-0.
2: I know. Was it Mbappe? I think it was Mbappe. But this is probably a better... Oh, Sweden just got one off the post. Oh, that was a replay.
0: This is a replay, Ben. Come on.
2: I was like, wow. Sorry.
0: Are you serious, dude? What? We're talking...
2: I wasn't even looking at the score.
0: We're talking to an NHL player and you're not watching World Cup soccer? I mean, come on.
2: Well, he was watching.
0: He was watching. We thought he got emotional.
2: I honestly thought he got choked up. You're watching the video stream. I don't have the stream up.
0: Yeah, no, he got a little distracted, which is fine.
2: Yeah. It's nice of him to jump on. Again, thanks to the Mammoth and Jeffrey getting us all
0: have you
2: set up.
0: Have you ever thought of that cliche question, what your first purchase would be if you signed a big contract in professional sports? And he signed others, but I mean, sure. You know what I'm saying? You ever thought of that? And don't give me a house for mom. I don't want to hear any of that.
2: Okay. Jeez. I've
3: been distracted
2: again.
3: It's
2: been so unrealistic in my life.
0: You've never thought about it? What the first purchase would be if all of a sudden you were flush with more dough than you've ever seen in your life?
2: Probably something stupid.
0: Yeah.
2: Yeah, probably something I don't need,
0: like,
2: which is the idea.
0: Kenny Powers jet ski?
2: Yeah, exactly right. Yeah. Like, wouldn't be practical. I would try and I would specifically want to do something impractical.
0: Uh-huh.
2: It's not like I'd set up a bank account.
0: No, that's why that joke in Eastbound and Down is so funny. I mean, jet ski is the most impractical, stupid thing, and it is the last thing he has from his rich days.
2: Correct.
0: He held on everything to
2: it.
0: Else.
2: It was the sign, though, of his wealth.
0: But held on to the jet ski. That's why that's a funny bit.
2: You?
0: I don't know. It used to be like a sweet boat. But now that I get vertigo, I don't know if that's a...
2: Yeah,
0: right. That was always my answer.
2: You get motion sickness, so you can't do that.
0: I don't get motion sick. I get vertigo.
2: Oh,
0: it is
2: vertigo.
0: It is a different thing.
2: Okay.
0: Yeah, I do not get seasick. I get vertigo.
2: Okay.
0: I think I'd rather get vertigo than seasickness, honestly. But maybe not. So I don't know what it would be.
2: Seasickness is restricted to the sea. That's the nice thing.
0: Is it?
2: I would think so.
0: No, motion sick is motion sick.
2: Okay.
0: It's just... It goes by seasickness.
2: Sure,
0: if you get motion sick on a roller coaster,
2: sure, okay.
0: It's the same.
2: You went to
0: as,
2: Lagoon, you still had a good time.
0: It's the same as, but yeah. Okay. I can do roller coasters and stuff. Vertigo is something different. Good times. So no, not a boat. I don't know. That's a long way. Probably some Tom Ford glasses.
2: You've already got those.
0: Oh yeah,
4: forgot. Where is his glasses?
2: Yeah, you haven't had them today.
4: Without his glasses.
0: All right, we'll have more coming up next. Free agency opens in 3 minutes. And by the way, we haven't had any Shams deals leak. You said we would get some early.
2: I thought 59. It's 57.
0: We have not gotten any
2: I will
0: any
2: be
0: early.
2: Watching. I'll have my phone right up next to...
0: Like, if you clock. Think about it, why would Shams report that somebody broke the rules?
2: I don't know. People are stupid.
0: Is Shams stupid?
2: No, he's not. And he's not competing with anyone now. I mean, he actually had some competition where he was trying to compete with Woj. And then for a minute there, Chris B. Haynes kind of jumped up and was kind of going head-to-head.
0: Even then, he's not going to get a team fine.
2: Jake Fisher was kind of going head-to-head.
3: Well, remember when ESPN burned their bridge with the Jazz, so Chris Haynes was breaking all the Jazz news for like 2 weeks?
2: Uh-huh. Yes, I do. Yeah.
0: But they're not – I mean, think about it, Ben. You're not going to – you're not going to report news, even if you know it, that are going to get the Jazz fined. Then you're never going to get a story ever again.
2: It's true. By the way, the Jazz are not telling me who they're signing, so.
0: No. Because they don't want to get fined.
2: Correct. They also don't want to get fined. Yeah.
0: All right.
2: 1 minute until I think Shams breaks one. Just to break the rule.
0: That's what I was saying. That was the over-under of the minutes at 10 minutes.
2: Okay.
0: But no, we're going total. You think the first deal is going to
2: not
0: be...
2: Not total. AAV.
0: Yearly.
2: Yearly. Per
0: year.
2: Yes.
0: Why isn't it PY?
2: It's AAV.
0: PY's shorter. Per year. What an annual something.
2: Average
0: something
2: value.
0: That's the dumbest thing I've ever heard.
2: I'm a hockey fan now.
0: That's just people making up stuff to sound smart.
2: I'm friends with
0: and
2: Kyler
0: then
2: Yamamoto now.
0: People hear, like one person hears some moron NBA person go, AAV, and then the next person's like, wow, that sounded really smart.
2: I saw it
0: I'm
2: on
0: have
2: a
0: to...
2: graphic earlier today from ESPN,
0: I'm gonna
2: AAV.
0: Have to pick up on that, because smart people are saying AAV apparently.
2: Yep.
0: Did you know it's Turkey A?
2: Which, by the way, it doesn't actually make sense in the NBA. AAV applies to hockey because regardless of how you structure the deal, the average is what you are dinged on your salary cap. You can start low and pay them higher at the end, but they average it out and they take that out of what your salary space is.
0: Uh-huh.
2: That is not what happens in the NBA.
0: No.
2: If your first year is $20 million and your last year is $30 million, each time it increases, it changes how much it's taking out of the salary cap by the exact number.
0: Yeah, but per year, you don't sound smarter than people, so you can't be condescending.
2: That's true. Which is why I use AAV
0: and
2: you
0: make
2: use...
0: everybody else feel inferior.
2: That's why I use it.
0: I barely know what Ben's talking about. He must be smart.
2: Well, They're long initials.
0: More next. 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
0: Hey everyone, Jake here from my friends at Trajan Wealth. 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
1: sick.
0: NBA.
1: I'm sick to my stomach.
0: Free agency, and we have not had any sort of...
1: I recognize this is part of my job as well, to try and break these stories, but...
0: Nothing.
1: Shams didn't even do anything. So how can you blame me?
0: Going slow.
1: Where's Jake Fisher when you need him? You know, I asked Jake Fisher to do an interview when we were when I was in New York, the way we had Fran Fraschilla. How's Fran? Do you guys like the Fran interview?
2: Yeah, Fran was cool.
0: Fran's always a nice guy.
1: And Jake Fisher said no.
2: Let me... should I share the response he gave me when I asked him to do
1: Jake an Fisher or yeah. Fran Fraschilla?
2: Jake. Yeah. I sent him an email like a month ago. Mm-hmm. And he was like, oh, no. With the Substack model, it doesn't really make sense to do interview.
1: Okay. He's not wrong.
2: Free promo, dude.
0: Yeah. What are you
1: If you're trying
0: about?
1: To get people to subscribe, sure.
0: Which is how you make money on Substack. No,
1: correct.
0: I'm not that up to date on the modern platform.
1: But if you're just going to give away the intel, but you got to know how to do both.
0: Yes.
1: Yeah.
0: And part of, you know, getting out in front of more people, you would think those people would come away saying, I've got to hear more of what this guy has to say.
1: Right.
0: But, hey, I'm not going to tell people how to market themselves.
1: No, I didn't. I said, you want to talk? He said, no. I said, all right. That's how Jonathan Givony hit me the first time I went to the draft as well.
0: Jabroni?
1: Yeah.
0: Was he there?
1: No, he wasn't there this time. He said this is the first draft he hasn't been at in a long time.
0: Good.
1: I didn't see Kristen Peek. Kristen Peek, that was doing like TV. She was like actually on. So I didn't run into Kristen. I saw Bobby Marks.
0: Speaking of Bobby Marks, we can get to that here in a second. But do you want to hear the cap numbers for the 26-27 season?
1: Because
0: have been released for the NBA. The upcoming year, Ben... The salary cap is going to be at $164,961,000. The minimum, $148,465,000. The luxury tax, $200,428,000. The first apron, $209,015,000. And the second apron, $221,686,000. Do we care about any of the exceptions or any of that?
1: How big is the mid-level?
0: Let's see here. The mid-level, non-tax mid-level exception, $15 million.
1: So that's what the Jazz will probably have.
0: The biannual, 5.4.
1: Which the Jazz do not have.
0: The tax-paying mid-level, 6. The room mid-level, 9.3. And the early bird rides, 15.2. Let's see here. The max that Walker Kessler would be eligible for? The 0 to 6 year max, $41.24 million.
1: Okay. Look at the two way contracts. Good for those guys.
0: Rookie two way 1.3.
1: I think that's the rookie minimum, 1.3. I think the two ways at the bottom is 680, 678, to be honest.
0: Oh, okay. Yeah. So there's your cap numbers. Man, it's wild. The luxury tax is at $200 million.
1: $200 million is a nice square number. It's easy to...
0: It feels like just yesterday when the luxury tax hit $100 million.
1: Yeah, all right, it does. And the luxury tax is the kind of salary cap.
0: Essentially.
1: And actually now the first apron is kind of the salary cap. And truthfully, the second apron is like the hard cap. No one wants to be above the second apron. Most people will pay the luxury tax for a winning team. The Jazz are going to be paying the luxury tax in the next few years here pretty regularly. They probably will not want to go above the first apron very long unless they're really competing for a title and probably never want to get to the second apron. But again, maybe if they're competing for a title. But yeah, the salary cap, set at 164 means the Jazz can get their own players on bird rights up to the luxury tax, bird rights being exactly what Walker Kessler's going to fall into. The ability to re-sign your own players over the salary cap to a certain number. So,
0: Interesting stuff. Still no news.
1: Still nothing from Shams.
0: Still nothing.
1: No one wants to be the first team that admitted they tampered. So you were right. You set the over-under at 10 minutes.
0: It's gone over.
1: I'm shocked. I was hoping before 4.
0: Not going to happen.
1: Not going to happen. Everyone's trying to take this seriously.
0: Okay, speaking of that buffoon, Bobby Marks. Total buffoon. After his opinion on...
1: tanking.
0: On tanking and the Jazz, I think he revealed his buffoonish colors. And wasn't he the... his front office experience is doing a terrible job running the Nets. Isn't that right?
1: Including tanking.
0: Including,
1: I believe.
0: Including tanking. So why do we take this guy seriously? But Bobby had the quote. We talked about it on the show. I guess it had to have been yesterday. Bobby had the quote. I had an analytics guy tell me we view Jaylen Brown as the seventh best player on a team. Jaylen Brown retweeted that comment. And this might be the smartest thing I've heard Jaylen Brown say in a long time.
1: Okay.
0: He said, analytics nowadays is used to discredit and control narratives. Roll the ball out. None of these guys better than me on both ends. Who does he work for? So what's smart about this is he's totally right about analytics. You can pluck out any number to prove any point that you want. And that's... that's totally true. You can find some analytical way to prove whatever point you want. So it's what people who don't know what they're talking about use to create narratives and act like they know what they're talking about. And then who does he work for? Truth is, he's probably doing that on behest of the team, I would guess. Or behest of somebody, another agent.
1: A couple of things here. And again, I really don't care to talk about analytics. I do believe in the analytics. The numbers obviously matter. Even if you don't, and I'm not saying you, I mean somebody listening or whoever doesn't, all the teams do. They spend millions and millions of dollars on their analytic models and subscribing to different companies that track all this crazy stuff. And then you have to take and do with that what you value, you know, and disregard noise and say that seems like an outlier. There's no way that can be right, or there's no way this can be right, or this is because of this. Again, the one that's easy to point to is Mike Conley had the second best plus minus in the NBA one year. Why? He's on the floor with Rudy Gobert every single game. His minutes were matched up with Rudy's because I think Rudy had the best plus minus of anybody in the NBA that year. It's like, yeah, was Rudy the best player in the NBA? No. Was Mike Conley the second best player in the NBA? No. Were they really valuable when they were on the court? Sure. But you got to know what you're looking for. The idea that some noisy stat has Jaylen Brown as the seventh best player on a team on that Celtics team. I believe there is a noisy stat that says that. You don't have to believe it just because one of the numbers pumps that out. There's a lot of numbers that pump out crazy things. You don't have to believe them. You then have to match that to your eyes. What I will say, and I ran into this, by the way, very specifically, Jaren Jackson Jr.'s first game in Utah. In between, it must have been the third and fourth quarter, and he didn't play the fourth quarter because he didn't play any fourth quarters as a member of the Jazz, which is what lit Bobby Marks up in the first place. What Keontae pulled Jaren out on the floor and said, was talking to him. And after that game, I went and talked to Keontae and I said, Keontae, what were you telling Jaren after the quarter? I've watched a lot of basketball in my life. You've watched a lot of basketball in your life. Keontae said about two sentences that I was following and then got into lingo, reads, what guards are seeing, protections, etc. It's all. I didn't know what he was talking about anymore. Honestly, yeah, he just lost me with what he was saying.
0: Did he pull out AAV?
1: No, he didn't. He wasn't talking about analytics. He wasn't talking about AAV. But he is talking in such heavy language, which, by the way, does change team to team and the lingo they use and what they call certain plays and actions, et cetera, that he truly lost me. And that's where I do think sometimes if you're only an analytics guy, which, again, these are two different conversations, kind of, but David West is going after everybody right now online about analytics, former NBA power forward Jaylen Brown's going after people. Like, while a lot of these guys are looking at specific numbers, there is a lot of stuff that if you were to put in front of them that NBA players deal with all the time, specific reads, all the stuff of actually how the game is being played in the moment, they would be totally lost. They have no idea, which, by the way, is totally fine, right? It's not your job. Your job is not to be an NBA player. Your job is not to understand what read to make when somebody on the weak side is doing X, Y, or Z. And then, by the way, that changes for every single player on every single team because some guys you have to top lock, some guys you have to cut off back, whatever it is, you know, because the strategy has to change for every game. So if you want to get into the analytics thing, the idea that there would be a black and white analytic that would apply to everybody or every player or what every team's goals are, what you also have to understand, I remember, here's another one, people getting mad that the Jazz weren't, there was a guy who was like, his shtick on Twitter and TikTok was he would get online and yell about how bad coaches were. Because clearly he had a little more knowledge of like basketball plays and strategy, coaches playbooks than your average fan. So he would get on and yell about how stupid NBA coaches are because they're not doing X, Y, or Z. They're not icing this possession. They're not doing whatever. And he knew the lingo, and it made him look really smart. And I watched one where he was yelling about how stupid Will Hardy was, how dumb he is because of how the Jazz played a very specific fast break of where the body went, where the defensive player went during this fast break. And I will tell you, the Jazz's analytics said the very best thing you can do on a fast break is go back and get a body right at the rim. It's the most important thing you can do. It's not try and cut off the ball handler. It's not trying to stop him at the three-point line, et cetera, et cetera. Just run back and be in front of the rim, and I'm probably oversimplifying it, but that was what the Jazz had decided analytically was going to give them the best chance to have a good transition defense. And this guy gets online and yells about it because he knows the other part of it, the coaching side of it, not the analytics side of it. So he's yelling. So you do get these bozos on both sides of the floor or of the conversation, analytics or play, eye test, whatever you want to call it, who don't actually know what the other team is, what the other side is trying to achieve. And I think that's where I hate the conversation. Because the analytics people think you may be trying to accomplish one thing, which ideally was wins for everybody. But how you get there is, there's so many different routes. There's not one way to do it. There was one way to do it. The New York Knicks never should have won a title. The New York Knicks have no business winning a title in the modern NBA, right? You look at the other teams, the talent, the size, et cetera, et cetera. The Knicks are not in that conversation. Very flawed basketball team. They still found a way to win a title because they went after it a different way. So that's what I hate about some of the analytics conversations, the way people weaponize it. And I think that's what Jaylen Brown's probably saying also.
0: I think so. Yeah, I absolutely do. I get it that people spend millions on analytics, but at some point, you've got like Daryl Morey, for example, was known for his use of analytics, but yet in his general manager career, he signed/traded for the worst analytic players. Uh-huh. Like uh-huh. In the analytics, hate Rusty, mm-hmm. Traded for Rusty, traded for Harden, all these different things. Where I get frustrated with stats is they are noisy and they do totally negate big time factors like coach and role and teammates and all these things. You know, how do you tell a story with simple numbers when life doesn't happen in a vacuum, mm-hmm. and especially the NBA? There's so many factors.
1: Yeah.
0: I know, like, my old fashioned dad got frustrated with modern sales platforms and how much they relied on stats to manage salespeople, where what makes the world go round is a sales guy can go out and market his product and maximize his relationships, mm-hmm. into getting certain jobs that may be more valuable or more doable or whatever. All this nuance that isn't just, well, did you contact 4 people today?
1: Uh-huh.
0: And I think a lot of times people who are or fans or want to know about something or show that they know about something, going to simple stats is an easy way to do it. It's an easy way to prove your point because you picked out some weird stat thing. And I'm with Jaylen Brown that I think it's used to create and manipulate narratives from people who are either self-interested or don't know what they're talking about. Did you ever take a stats class? Mm-hmm. I thought going into my stats class in college, I thought, well, I've been reading box scores and I know about batting averages and ERAs, uh-huh. and all this stuff. And you get into an actual stats class and listen to people who actually know what statistics are. And it's like a completely different world.
1: Yeah, absolutely.
0: But yet people who have been reading box scores want to tell you how much they know about stats. How was John Hollinger as a general manager?
1: Yeah, right. He did a bad job.
0: Terrible.
1: Yeah.
0: Terrible job.
1: Right.
0: So, I don't know. Again, we come back to Moneyball. Did Jonah Hill really figure something out in baseball that nobody else knew? Or did he have the best pitching staff in the American League?
1: Right.
0: And the MVP at shortstop who was juiced out of his dang mind.
1: And the Rookie of the Year.
0: And people are like, well, it's all about
1: Hatterberg.
0: It's all about Scott Hatterberg
1: gets on base.
0: Feeling no, it yeah. wasn't all about that. Maybe part of
1: yeah,
0: it
1: part
0: was.
1: Of it, absolutely.
0: But he didn't refigure out baseball.
1: And this is where Bobby Marks was in the wrong. Bobby, you didn't have to repeat that stat.
0: There's not one person on this planet that thinks Jaylen Brown is the seventh best team on any basketball team ever.
1: Correct. Jaylen's
0: right about that.
1: Jaylen is closer to being the seventh best player in the NBA than he is the seventh best player on a team.
0: Absolutely.
1: Like, he's clearly a top 20 player in the NBA and might be closer to top 10. So, no, I'm with you. Again, look, I believe in the numbers. I believe in analytics. I think they do a good job. I think everyone values them for a reason. I don't think I'm so much smarter than everybody that the NBA spends probably tens of millions, hundreds of millions of dollars over several years on these analytic models to get better information and are just doing it as a waste. I don't believe that. I think they really do value what they say, and I think the numbers have a ton of, you know, information that they really use to build out their roster. So fighting that seems stupid. Fighting that's like fighting evolution. It's going to happen whether you like it or not. But, oh, by the way, we have our first deal.
0: There is a Shams tweet. It's not a deal, though.
1: There is another one that is a deal.
0: Oh, yeah?
1: So
0: 22 minutes in.
1: 22 minutes in. But I do think you're right. I think people use the numbers as opposed to a reflection of what's happening as a desire to tell a story, to create a storyline.
0: All right.
1: As opposed to just
0: give us
1: reflection.
0: The deal. What's the money on
1: all
0: it?
1: All right.
0: What's the AA?
1: Boy, we never would have gotten this in a million years. Free agent forward, Ushman Jang has agreed to a 3-year, $17.5 million deal to return to the Milwaukee Bucks. So that is just under a 6 AAV.
2: 5.83.
1: First of all, Ushman Jang, huge bust from the Oklahoma City Thunder. I believe that's where he started his career. One of their like weird lottery busts. I think they drafted him the same year they drafted Chet and Jalen Williams. So they had a very good draft that year. Jalen certainly worked out very well, but...
0: Wait, we have another one, coming from Shams.
1: Who wants to be the first... Yeah, the question is, who wants to rip the Band-Aid off? Who wants to tamper first?
0: Free agent center DeAndre Jordan is re-signing with the Pelicans.
1: No, that's a minimum deal. Boy, another year for DeAndre Jordan. That dude's just got to be the world's greatest teammate.
0: 19th NBA season.
1: Yeah, best teammate in the world. Because he was washed when he signed with Kyrie and Kevin Durant in the Nets that year.
0: Still around.
1: That was forever ago.
0: Uh-huh.
1: That was three teams ago for Kevin Durant.
2: He was washed like the tail end of his Clippers tenure.
1: Uh-huh. Yeah, good for DeAndre Jordan. He just must be the best dude. Which I think those guys are cool. I have no problem with that at all. Which again, you know what's going to do a bad job? Analytics measuring the value of DeAndre Jordan.
0: Who was Udonis Haslem, who played for the Heat for like 35 years?
1: James Jones,
0: because they liked him.
1: Kevin Love.
0: Yeah,
1: having those guys around is valuable. Like. Again, it's a totally different conversation, but like, I don't know if we'll ever be able to measure the impact Kevin Love had on Ace Bailey and Keontae George this year. You'll never know. You won't be able to tell what it was that happened around. Financially, you know how much he's worth for an NBA team? Probably negative $4 million.
0: Yes.
1: If you were to line up his numbers. He's not that good.
0: No.
1: You know, as a player, he's fine. He does a couple of rebounds a little, hits a couple of open shots. Probably, honestly, not worth the veteran minimum. Based on his production value once he's on the hardwood. But in the locker room, he might be the most valuable player you have on your team.
0: Apparently.
1: Yeah.
0: Man, the Swiss are getting trounced.
1: It's the Swedes.
0: Oh, yeah, Swedes. Yeah, Swiss is red and white. Yeah. My bad.
1: 2-0. And just putting some real doozies in the back of the net. Kind of embarrassing Sweden.
0: All right, we've got Hot Take Tuesday coming up next. Stay tuned. It's the Jake and Ben Show, 97.5 VKSL Sports Zone.
3: And now, a look at traffic from the KSL Traffic Center.
2: Both directions of I-15 are slowing down in a couple of spots between Riverdale and Roy, while southbound 15 in Davis County is also at reduced speeds going by the Kaysville exit. Meanwhile, approaching downtown Salt Lake, there's also northbound 15 delays coming from the South Salt Lake area. Hey, don't miss Ute Stampede Rodeo July 8th through the 11th. 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
1: 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Time for Hot Take Tuesday, where we're just pulling out hot takes. I have no idea about what, but they come at you fast and furious. Ben, you want to get us started today?
2: Do you guys have a lot? Should I just start with my one hot one, or are you guys going to have more?
1: I've got a couple. I'm full of it.
3: Top rope, dude.
2: Are we sure the United States of America is a good name for a country?
1: Yes.
2: You think it's a good name?
1: I do.
2: I think if it was a sports team, we would kill them for having a name like this.
1: Why?
2: It's just a literal definition of what's going on here. Right? It's a sentence. I love this country, but our country's name is just a sentence. The United States of America. Canada, Mexico, Uruguay, Paraguay, Uzbekistan, China, Japan, Germany, Australia, yada, yada, yada. It's like a name. We're just a series of words put together. We're not the only one, but I'm curious if we missed the mark by not going with one word.
1: I don't think so.
2: You don't think so?
1: It did get summed up as Americans anyway.
2: It does.
1: Or the USA. So you could find our short speak. But I kind of like that it defines what we are, because I think it's kind of a basic part of our creation was that we were overthrowing a country that was run by the whole for a system that was a unification of states. I think part of what makes this country work is with its different regions and different values and different cultures.
2: We're united.
1: Is we're all united. Absolutely. Under some similar principles. So I actually, not to poo-poo your take, but
2: no.
1: I kind of like that it's descriptive in that sense, that that is what we are and hopefully will remain.
2: It's very descriptive of what we are.
1: Uh-huh.
2: It's the Utah Hockey Club of country names.
3: Okay, I like the Utah Hockey Club.
2: So do I. You know what? That's why I asked the question. I didn't declare it that it's a bad name. And again, I fully recognize this could cost me my job on this, the 250th anniversary.
1: Yeah, it's a bold take.
2: But it's not a take. It was a question, which is why I wanted to know. And by the way, I had to go and do some research today on how we even got the name America.
1: Well, it's the continent, no?
2: Okay, so where did that name come from? What does America mean?
3: Mm-hmm. Was it not Columbus?
2: Does anybody know that? That's the thing. No, a man named Amerigo Vespucci, who was an explorer and navigator, who recognized there was land, an Italian man, 1499 to 1502, he sent or traveled to the New World, which is right in that same era, and they decided, yeah, that New World, we'll name it after him, Amerigo Vespucci, and they called it America. I didn't know that. I'm sure I learned it at some point. It went in one ear and went out the other. But it represented all of it, North America, South America, etc.
1: By the way, Tim Hardaway Jr. Agreed to a one-year deal with the Heat.
2: Leaving the Nuggets.

0: But, okay.
1: By the way, this came to me in New York. I went to a museum, and they had one of Thomas Paine's original books, and he was, they think, that maybe the first person who ever called it the United States of America before it actually had the title after it became an official country, before we signed the Declaration of Independence, and et cetera, Constitution, et cetera. Down the line, he kind of just wrote it as it's a united state. I thought that was interesting. Anyways. All right. If I'm wrong, I'm not even wrong. I'm just not a take, a question.
0: And reason number 25 why Ben should move to Canada.
1: Sure. You know where Canada comes from? I did this research today too. It's a native word that means village, basically, or like gathering, settling, settlement. An Inuit term. I didn't know that.
0: You really dove deep into this hot take.
1: Yeah, I treated this seriously. I didn't want to come in here shooting from the hip.
0: Christian, you want to hit us with a take?
2: Yeah, I don't know how hot this one is. Shams is just the worst. It's gotten particularly egregious this offseason, I've noticed. He's gotten to a point where a lot of these deals that he's been reporting over the past few weeks, he throws a bone to the agents, like, as reported by so-and-so of so-and-so agency. And we all know that that's where he's getting his information from, and that's where he always has. But it just feels like he's nothing more but a mouthpiece for the agencies, right? And, like, he gets on the TV. Whenever we play clips from his TV hits, they always suck. Like, he's a bad TV personality.
0: Yeah, he has the charisma of a brick. Yeah.
2: He's just like, yeah, the clutch and the agents just talk through him.
1: There's like a bio that came out on him a while ago. I can't remember who wrote it, Forbes or somebody. Like, he doesn't drive. He takes an Uber everywhere he goes so he can continue to break stories on his phone. He does it on dates. Yeah, he's a robot. He's not.
2: We need somebody else to step up and take the top dog mantle, though, because, yeah, he's the worst. Woj was cool.
1: Well, James is. And I don't even know if Woj was cool, but the fact that Woj is the cooler of the two is a really bad sign.
0: Yeah, I don't like Shams. He's a puppet for Adele. He bugs me.
1: I met him. He was nice enough.
0: But, and he did kind of knife Woj, if you believe the rumors.
1: Absolutely.
0: He and Armpit.
1: Do you know Shams came up under Woj at Yahoo, a.k.a. Yahoo?
0: Uh-huh.
1: That's where Woj was. Shams was his, like, protege, and then jumped to ESPN and took all of his connections with him. Yeah, it was kind of did him dirty.
0: They did do. Yeah, absolutely sure. Did him.
1: And then they were not friends.
0: And then was right there to take his job.
1: Like, there was a real falling out.
0: As soon as Woj left.
1: Yep.
0: I'm with you.
1: No, I guess he went to The Athletic and then he went to ESPN. You're right, because Woj went to ESPN.
0: Woj was never at ESPN at the same time as Shams. Yes, correct. Armpit would have Shams on instead of Woj, even though Woj was at ESPN.
2: And it was awkward.
0: And it was awkward.
1: Correct.
0: That's right. So, all right. Ben, you have another one, Christian? I'm going to go with... Okay, so you and I yesterday were watching Germany play the Paraguayans,
1: mm-hmm.
0: Paraguay. And it came down to... What do they call it? Penalty shots, right? And the Paraguayans tried to blow it. They left that all they had to do was make one. They missed two in a row. And then it went to a sixth kick, right?
1: Uh-huh, uh-huh.
0: Where German player Jonathan Tah came onto the pitch and airmailed the shot.
1: The potential series extender.
0: So four players, and I'm not even going to... Well, this was Tah's first ever penalty kick.
1: Okay.
0: For the German team in international play. Four German players turned down the kick. The captain went to four players and they all said, no, they don't want the pressure. They don't want the smoke. And so they ended up going with this Jonathan Tah because he had the stones to say yes.
1: Say yes.
0: Didn't have any experience. Never did it before. Biggest shot in the World Cup, obviously. Airmails it. I don't even blame this Tah guy. I blame those four cowards on the German team, they were like, nah, I don't think so.
1: No question about it. You built your whole life to step up to the ball in that spot.
0: Those four players
1: and have the game winner.
0: Not be allowed back in the country.
1: I think that's totally fair.
0: And they should be expelled from ours because we don't want them.

0: whatever club team they play for, just cut them.
1: A chance at greatness. Was it Brandi Chastain?
0: The one that took her shirt off?
1: Yeah.
0: Uh-huh.
1: But has the, like, one of the great sports photos of all time, maybe the great, like, American sports photo we have. Her, like, on her knees, full body flex after just kicking the penalty kick to win the World Cup. Yeah, absolutely incredible. To not want to step up to that as a competitor, to get your point. Yeah, that's pathetic.
0: You can see,
1: and the fact that Ta, though, unfortunately for him, is a swear word now in Germany for the rest of time.
0: Is the GOAT, not in a good way.
1: Not in a good way.
0: Right. I mean, I can't believe it. Such cowardly behavior.
1: Ridiculous.
0: How do you get that far elevated in your sport and you can't handle... I mean, that's a lot of pressure. Don't get me wrong, but these guys are in pressure-filled situations all the time, right?
1: No, I'm not trying to sound corny, but pressure is a privilege, right? Isn't that what they say? It's a privilege to be where you are. You have put in the work. You've earned that pressure. You've earned that level of heat. To back off of it at that point and leave somebody else hanging is a bad idea.
2: Is that not like every kid's dream scenario?
1: It's the dream.
2: Like they're practicing their penalty shot and they're like, okay, this one's for the win. It comes down to this shot.
1: Absolutely.
0: And they're passing? Come on. You got to live in Austria now, guys. You're done.
1: Yeah. Ta's actually welcome back.
0: I've got one more hot take for you. And this really pains me to say.
1: Okay.
0: But Serena Williams should go away.
1: Oh,
0: or at least,
1: you're over Serena.
0: Or at least stop playing singles.
1: Okay.
0: She's playing in Wimbledon this year. She's 44, mm-hmm. and she lost in the first round.
1: Oh, did she lose?
0: Yeah, she did. 6-3, 7-6, 6-3.
1: Okay.
0: And you know what? Let us remember you as Serena. Let's not limp out.
1: Take
0: please.
1: The Wizards jersey off.
0: Yes, exactly.
1: Go back to the Chicago Bulls Serena.
0: Right. Let's not. You know what? Play doubles with Venus. That's great.
1: Yeah, that's cool.
0: Doubles doesn't get as much attention. It's easier to play at a high level of playing doubles as you
1: longer.
0: Get older. Yeah. You know, those sorts of things. Knock yourself right out. But don't. Let's not play singles anymore. I don't need to see Serena Williams losing in the first round. I really don't.
1: I get. They don't play for us. They don't. They play for themselves, and as long as they want to play, I totally understand. But I'm with you. The withered athlete who doesn't have it anymore, missed it, said they didn't like it when they had it all that much.
0: Uh-huh. Comes back.
1: It's a cliche at this point.
0: It's not going to work.
1: Yeah,
0: so
1: it's just a cliche.
0: I love Serena.
1: Yeah.
0: Maybe the greatest tennis player of all time. Mm-hmm. But come on, it's over.
1: Hang it up.
0: 44 is too much. And we don't need to see you going out in the first round.
1: I'm with you.
0: And if she's going out in the first round, she knew, it's not like she made it to the semis and just couldn't get over the hump anymore. She's going out
1: right.
0: in the first round.
1: Yeah, first round.
0: That's rough.
1: Tough.
0: So there you go. Any other hot takes, Ben? You got a list over there?
1: No creamy peanut butter over the age of 16. You got to be crunchy the rest of the way.
0: Oh, I've always liked crunchy.
2: It seemed really random.
0: That is
1: really
0: random.
1: What do you guys want from me?
2: Is that on your list?
0: Why are people judging? I don't judge people's peanut butter choice, though.
1: What's the matter with... It's a hot take. It's not an average take. Do you guys not want heaters anymore?
0: I don't get the correlation. I don't understand it. I don't get the correlation.
1: Little kids like creamy peanut butter because they don't like feeling like there's things in their food. But you reach a certain point and you realize, like kicking the goal... In the World Cup, on the PKs, peanuts are a privilege. So give me the crunchy peanut butter. If you're over the age of 16 and you're complaining about not getting creamy peanut butter, that's a problem. Got to switch to crunchy.
0: Wouldn't
1: at some
0: some
1: point.
0: People say you've got to give up peanut butter on sandwiches after the age of like 12 anyway?
1: Yeah, I think that's totally fair.
0: I still love peanut butter and jelly.
1: I'll eat a PB&J.
0: Yeah, 100%.
1: Once a week, yeah.
0: I'm surprised I didn't have one today.
1: Mm-hmm.
0: But you could make the argument that you've got to give up on that kind of juvenile food after 12 anyway.
1: Sure. And you definitely have to give up the creamy Jif, if that's what you're going for.
0: Man, my family likes it's not organic peanut butter, but it's the super oily peanut butter.
1: You get it from Costco?
0: I mean? Uh-huh.
1: Yeah, it's the organic one from Costco. It's a nightmare.
0: Do
1: you have to keep it in the fridge?
0: No.
1: Okay, you're probably supposed to keep it in the fridge, which is why it's so oily and you have to mix it every time. If you keep it in the fridge, you don't have to mix it every time, but it's rock hard. So it tears your bread up as you try and spread it on the bread. So it's useless. Hmm. Nah, you got to go with the Jif. Jif Crunchy, if you're an adult and you're listening. Or if you can drive, How about that? When you get a driver's license, switch to crunchy.
0: How old is Oliver now?
1: 13.
0: What is he like?
1: Creamy. But that's going to change soon. Because that's the one thing he likes, peanut butter on toast. And he doesn't like crunchy.
0: So now this is the new coming of age. So instead of taking them to an R-rated movie or something.
1: We've already done that.
0: You're switching his peanut
1: switching
0: butter.
1: We're switching to crunchy peanut butter.
2: Imagine watching an R-rated movie before ever trying crunchy peanut butter.
1: Kids these days.
0: What was his first R-rated movie?
1: Backrooms.
0: What is that?
1: It's based on a bunch of YouTube videos that he was familiar with.
0: Why is it rated R?
1: Some language.
0: Nothing else?
1: Nope. Purely language. A little violence. Some gore, but not like Hostile. Not the movie Saw.
0: What's his go-to curse word?
1: I don't know. I don't read his text.
0: No? Got to be one in there.
2: I've got the dump button.
1: He plays a video game called Helldivers, and his sister spelled it out to me the other day. She called it H-E, double hockey sticks divers. I said, you can say Helldivers. That's the name of the game.
0: Oh, bless her heart.
1: Yeah.
0: Bless her innocent
1: soul.
0: Yeah,
1: really funny.
0: Good for her.
1: Yeah.
0: You hang on to that. She should hang on to that as long as she can. All right. We'll have, we've got a great audio vault today.
1: Yes, we do.
0: I mean, great audio vault. I mean, it's a running story that we've been following closely on the show.
1: I've only seen the tweet. I've not seen the audio.
0: You have not heard the audio?
1: I wanted to say, I knew it was coming.
0: It's amazing. All right. Stay tuned. Jake and Ben, more next. 97.5, the KSL Sports Zone.
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3: And now, a look at traffic from the KSL Traffic Center.
2: We've got a multi-vehicle crash southbound on the 215 East Belt just before 6200 South. It's causing big delays back to 3900 South. There's also a vehicle fire westbound on the 215 South Belt near the I-15 South Interchange with that left lane blocked. Hey, at UTA, we move your early mornings, your long days, and your big plans. We move purpose. 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With your KSL traffic update, I'm Christian Esparza here on 97.5, the KSL Sports Zone.
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0: 5 EKSL Sports Zone. It's time for the Audio Vault, the best sound of the day. 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
1: This was on a playlist.
0: This was on a playlist because today's Audio Vault goes back to a story we've been following closely. The Diana Rossini.
1: I've missed her.
0: Mike Vrabel situation.
1: This, we led our show with this for a month and a half straight.
0: Def Leppard is pretty amazing.
1: Yeah, she made a playlist for Mike. Not her son, Mike. Her lover, Mike.
0: Her lover, Mike.
2: You remember what it was called?
1: Because the Titans had lost 12 out of 13 or something. And so she made a playlist to help bring him out of the
0: What was it called?
2: Turning the Page.
1: Turning the Page.
0: Turning the Page.
1: It's good stuff.
0: Yeah, I like that song. But anyway, yes, Diana Rossini was having an affair with Mike Vrabel. And if you had not heard over the past couple of months, really, that became very public.
1: Mm-hmm.
0: And now more and more has become public. In a story in the, was it the New York Times? There was a story in the New York Times while you were gone, Ben. It alluded to Diana Rossini using a FaceTime call with an NFL head coach to get out of a traffic ticket.
1: Correct. I did see this while I was gone.
0: Now, part of that is actually fake news because she didn't FaceTime anybody. But she did use her connections to a head coach to try and get out of a traffic ticket in New Jersey.
1: Mm-hmm.
0: And the body cam footage of that has now been made available, which I just love this country so much.
1: Agreed.
0: That information and that video could become available and open to the public is really something.
1: It's foundational to what we are.
0: I totally agree. So we'll play, actually, the whole video is like 7 minutes. So
1: okay,
0: Christian has broken it up into two parts. So let's start with this, the first part. Go ahead, Christian.
3: Yeah. Officer Bernard, would you please, you've been recording my body camera. Can I just get your driver's license, registration, proof of insurance, please? Yeah.
4: So, you're not going to care. I'm an NFL reporter. Mm-hmm. I just wrote that Sean McDermott got fired from the Bills, and that is what I was just sending a tweet. I was going to pull over because I have to make calls.
3: Okay.
4: I know you don't care, but I'm just letting you know my reason why.
3: Okay.
4: It was a work thing, and it was an emergency.
0: So, little don't you know who I am there?
1: That's absolutely don't you know who I am.
0: That's don't you know who I'm at? I am. I'm breaking important
1: news. I'm breaking important news. I don't know who any of those people are. Just out here doing my job, ma'am.
0: So, very
1: important. You don't care, but.
0: You know, some people would go with, I was speeding because I'm rushing my pregnant wife to the hospital. Breaking Sean McDermott's firing. I don't know if
1: correct.
0: That, I don't know if
1: McDermott's
0: that,
1: out.
0: I don't know if that quite falls
1: officer.
0: On the same level.
1: Yep.
0: Working.
1: Right.
0: Mm-hmm.
1: Got to get home. My kids have been home all day. No.
0: So
1: tweeting about
0: she went with don't you know who I am?
1: Uh-huh.
0: And then here's, I believe, the part where the text message comes into play.
3: I understand you have a job.
4: Of all times. It's like they no one expects you, football fan.
3: Yeah.
4: Like I'm shocked that they fired me. I cannot believe it. You know who was on the phone with?
3: Who?
4: Brian Gable. He's the boss of the job.
3: Oh, okay.
4: Are you kind of Giants or Jets?
3: I'm not a fan of either, so.
4: What is your team?
3: I'm a Vikings fan, unfortunately. Let's see it.
4: Can you see the name?
3: Oh my God, KOC?
4: See what I said, look what I said to him though, just now. Go to the bottom.
3: Oh my God. Wow, pretty cool.
4: Dude, I love the Vikings though, KOC's awesome.
3: Yeah, he seems like a good
4: your
3: dude.
4: Your quarterback sucks though.
3: Yeah, so he's got to get it. He's got to fix it. He's got to turn it around or someone else is going to get him. Do you have your registration as well? Listen, I'm going to cut you a break on the cell phone. I understand your job requires you to be on the phone a lot. Just try to wait till you get home, okay? Yeah, keep me updated with the Vikings, okay? Let me know if KOC is going to get a new quarterback in. Of course. All right, man. Take care.
1: Shameful that it worked.
0: Shameful.
1: Shameful, officer.
0: Shameful that it worked.
1: That it worked.
0: How about J.J. McCarthy catching a stray?
1: He had an absolute stray from Rossini.
0: Man, your quarterback sucks! Somewhere he's the today, like at the gym or something, be like, hey, are you serious, Diana?
1: Have you ever seen one of your friends like hit on somebody? That the ick feeling you get? Seeing somebody else do their kind of their job as a reporter, being the thing like, you know who that is in my phone, don't you?
0: That's Ben Anderson.
1: It's Kevin O'Connell of the Minnesota Vikings. It kills me inside.
3: He seems like a dude.
4: Your quarterback sucks, though.
1: It makes me feel disgusting. A, officer, just give her the ticket. Say, well, cool. Cool, you know him. Here's your ticket, by the way. B, and look, I've come full circle on this. I started with, it's just a couple of photos of a woman and a head coach. Maybe they ended up at the same hotel. People travel. You run into people in weird spots. She went over and said hi, and someone took a photo. To, there's a real chance Diana Rossini's maybe the biggest dirtbag in sports.
0: In sports
1: just
0: media.
1: Just a total dirtbag.
0: Yeah, right.
1: I know dirtbags. I've worked with dirtbags. You've worked with dirtbags. There are active dirtbags. Luckily, not like in our close vicinity. But there are dirtbags in the sports business, for sure. Diana Rossini is as big a dirtbag as I've seen. Just a dirtbag person. Dirtbag employee. Just like a truly bad person.
0: Bad wife? Bad wife. How are these spouses staying with their... Like, we haven't really gotten to it, but Amy Mickelson is still with Phil. Yeah. Have you read the... I mean, I was reading details aloud to you.
1: Which is a fireable about offense, unfortunately.
0: So Amy found out that Phil was having an affair at one of their condos at a country club. So instead of being furious and calling her divorce lawyer, she called their wealth management company, who then called the country club, and they sold the condo and stopped being members of the country club. That's not going to fix anything.
1: Correct. That didn't change it.
0: What are you doing? And then further in the story, he did it again at a different country club. Why? I don't get it. I don't understand. I guess money, I guess. Fame? But there's no way Diana Rossini's husband can show his face in public, right?
1: I can't believe they're still married. Truly, I can't believe they're still married.
0: I can't either.
3: Do you have your registration as well?
1: Officer. I bet he got in trouble for this.
0: He should have.
1: Absolutely, he should have.
0: Actually, I shouldn't say that. I'm pro police. Leniency? giving
1: yeah,
0: a break when
1: not
0: one
1: for
0: is
1: this.
0: Warranted.
1: Yeah. Not because she got Kevin O'Connell or whatever on the phone.
0: Yeah.
1: Sent him a text.
0: Yeah. But no, I don't want to go too far. I'm pro a little leniency when when maybe it's warranted.
1: It wasn't warranted here.
2: The video is blurred out, by the way. We can't see what the text said. She was trying to show him a text with Kevin O'Connell.
1: Yeah. Kyler Murray. That's what it said? Or no. This was pre-Kyler Murray?
0: No, I probably, knowing Diana, it was some sort of love poem.
1: Look at what the GM wrote me.
0: He wrote me a love poem. Like a regular Wordsworth.
1: Yeah.
0: It wouldn't come as a shock.
1: TJ Hawkinson sent me this. He's their big long-haired tight end, right?
0: I just want to know what's next. This story just doesn't quit. It really is amazing.
1: Yeah, you're right. Oh, I was walking through the airport getting ready for the draft and checked out Hip and Humble and thought I could buy something for the wife here.
0: Oh, yeah. I forgot about the Hip and Humble.
1: My next mistake. Yeah, it came into our backyard. It's been in Sedona. It's been in New Jersey now. Minnesota's involved.
0: That's right, because Vrabel had his Save My Marriage Summit in like Park City, right?
1: Where was the boat? Where was the boating incident?
2: Tennessee.
0: That was Tennessee. In Tennessee.
1: Mrs. Worldwide.
0: Oh, the boating incident. Man, this story was... Wasn't she 7 months pregnant?
1: 7 months pregnant. She named her son Mike.
0: Getting a 7 month pregnant woman onto a boat in the first place is pretty difficult.
1: Remember, he had to come out, Vrabel had to come out and address this on the opening day of the draft and then disappear.
0: To Park City. Yes, this story is amazing.
1: It's one of the great ones. It's one of the great stories.
0: Who do you like, the Giants or the Jets? Oh, you're a Vikings guy, huh? Look at this text. Check it out.
1: Dirtbag.
0: Dirtbag.
1: Diana Dirtbag.
0: Wow.
1: Dirty Diana.
0: Oh, that's a good descriptor. Wonder how she got that story. All right. Good times. Good audio vault
1: good
0: today.
1: Audio vault today.
0: All right. 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
1: Which I don't actually think is Sham's fault. I think it's Adam Silver's fault. He wanted to kill tampering because he was mad and teams were mad about it. So they got rid of all the tampering, though everyone was doing it. So in a sense, it was kind of fair already, but didn't want that anymore. But yes, the minute after free agency started, we're not getting the big movement. And then no one's waiting to hit free agency anymore anyway.
0: No, but that's the key to it. I mean, that's...
1: Everyone signs a deal before their contract's up.
0: Yeah, I don't know about the tampering part, but I the reason free agency isn't a thing anymore is because you can't make your team better with free agency. Right. Not vastly better. You can improve around the edges, but you nobody really hits free agency. Donovan, you know, one thing with the Jazz and the Donovan Mitchell thing, I know that Donovan, or at least I've heard that Donovan expressed that he didn't want to resign here, but I don't know. Part of me thinks the Jazz could have held his feet to the fire and he would have just extended, because mm-hmm. that's just what you do in the NBA, and then you demand your trade later.
1: Right. Yeah, you're exactly right.
0: So I don't know. I don't know. If do you think he was really sensitive to tampering, and that's why? Like, what did he do to react to tampering that has killed free agency?
1: Actually, part of it is making it so teams can negotiate with their own free agents the day after the finals ends, up until today, up until basically July 1st, but a couple of hours before July 1st, which is what we're dealing with right now.
0: Right.
1: That way you can get Yusuf Nurkic re-signing with the Jazz yesterday, because it's his own team, so the Jazz have exclusive negotiating rights. Those guys truly never hit free agency.
0: Mm-hmm.
1: They never get to an actual market. The Jazz are the only team that can sign. Now, all of those guys are tampering. Don't get me wrong, of course. Nurkic's group knew, Clutch knew how much money was out there for him. They know what everyone else was going for, what Jock Landale was getting today and what Robert Williams got earlier today, and decided, yeah, it's probably a good deal with the Jazz. Why don't you just sign that deal? But I think that's part of why we don't get this, you know, first-minute explosion of information, because a lot of those deals have gotten done over the last week now. So that's kind of my thought.
0: So free agency so far, a real nothing burger.
1: Almost nothing.
0: But Ben will let you know where Marcus Smart lands.
1: Houston.
0: Really?
1: Yeah, I think so.
0: You think that's where he ends up? Mm-hmm. All right. What about my guy, Andre Drummond?
1: wherever they'll have him.
0: I mean, he's got to be the Jazz plan B.
1: You think they're going with old man Drummond?
0: I think they're going with Drummond.
1: He does shoot threes now.
0: And he's giant. Wimby.
1: He's an enormous person. He's been in the league forever, too. That's crazy.
0: I think he'd be back to being an all-star.
1: Okay. All-NBA is like a 22-year-old.
0: Yeah. Andre Drummond was? When he was with the Pistons?
1: I think so. Because he averaged like 17 rebounds a game early in his career. He's a great rebounder. He's truly one of the greatest rebounders of all time. In fact, percentage-wise, he might be the best. But this is not actually a great basketball player.
0: So the biggest story of the day so far is
1: two-time All-Star.
0: There you go.
1: All-NBA in 2016.
0: Yeah, get that guy on your team, man. They should just Walker go.
1: That's wild. He averaged... I'm just curious now. 16 points, 15 rebounds. Made an All-NBA third team. Good for him.
0: Has Walker ever averaged 16 and 15? I don't think so.
1: No sirree, Bob.
0: Andre Drummond it is. Plus, you can get him at the vet minimum.
1: We might take half. He might give some of it back. Under the table.
0: Under
1: I'll
0: the table.
1: I'll pay you back.
0: It's the reverse aspiration?
1: Yeah. Hit you with the Uno reverse card.
0: You and I both think the aspiration news.
1: It's called desperation.
0: Yeah, right.
1: It's not aspiration.
0: You brought up that you think the aspiration news could come Friday.
1: Friday.
0: Just to bury it underneath the 250.
1: Buried right underneath the fireworks.
0: But I think we both agree that getting Kawhi out of L.A. was the first step before something.
1: Kawhi leaves L.A. today. He does a presser on Thursday. Friday, they announced the aspiration stuff. Kawhi's not talking to the media again until media day.
0: Until, yeah, camp.
1: September 25th or whatever. Yep.
0: So that's the theory.
1: That's my running theory right now.
0: If that happens, I will give you a ton of credit. That seems very feasible to me.
1: Yeah.
0: Except for they might want Kawhi out of L.A. a little longer before they drop it.
1: But like Bradley Beal, D. didn't pick up his deal. They're trading guys away. They got rid of Zubats. I wonder if they're obviously entering a rebuild. This is a rebuild. They traded their two best players and James Harden last year. They traded Paul George before that.
0: He left in free agency, but yeah.
1: Okay, yeah. They're depleting everything they have because I think, A, they want to rebuild, and B, I think they might get hammered.
0: Can you believe they re-signed Larry Frank as their GM? Has there been a GM that's done a worse job than Larry Frank, and they re-upped him? That is enough evidence to me that they did something wrong.
1: Because
0: he knows they did something wrong, and if they fire Larry, he's going to blow the whistle. So they gave him a new deal.
1: I wonder if he's just the mouthpiece for the owner.
0: Oh, for Ballmer.
1: I wonder if he's just doing what Ballmer says.
0: Oh, of course.
1: Yeah. So you're not going to fire him. But yes, then he knows where the bodies are.
0: He knows where those are.
1: He knows where the aspiration receipts are.
0: Going to tell everybody. That's the only way you would keep a GM that bad. On step, re-up that guy.
1: Yep.
0: Hey, I don't think this went well. Nope. Re-signing him again. So the biggest news is a bit of a dud. But the Jazz, Ben, are getting ready for Summer League.
1: Yes, they are.
0: They are having practice, and they even had some media availability today.
1: In fact, I think this is their only media availability before Saturday.
0: Is this it? So Woj is going to be guiding the squad in Salt Lake, Steve Wojciechowski. And he had an availability. Let's go ahead and play that, and then we'll get to some players.
2: Woj, what are you thinking that kind of is the most important thing for the Salt Lake Summer League stretch? Is it kind of getting terminology for the young guys? Is it defensive stuff? Like, where is the main focus?
3: Well, one with our younger players and Darren especially is just getting him acquainted with some of the communication that we use and concepts that we use offensively and defensively. For the guys, Cody and Ace, who've been around, it's taking what they know and trying to raise it a level. So really, with such a short time to build a team, you want to put a group out there that's coherent. But ultimately, the main thing is the development of the fundamentals that our Jazz guys will need when the real season rolls around.
2: What's been the, because going from coaching the G League team and then being on the NBA bench and then the Summer League team, like, what are those processes and transitions like for you?
3: Well, they're great. I mean, I think being in the G League helps with Summer League because you have such a short period of time to get a team ready to play. There's a lot of new faces that are coming together for the first time, and you're trying to build a team with those guys. And then there's different things that we need to emphasize that serve the greater good, which is the Jazz organization and the Jazz team. So in those respects, there's a lot of similarities between the G League and Summer League. So I think that experience helps. And that's what we'll try to do. We'll try to get these guys, put these guys in a position where they get real professional minutes, they play together, and they try to build the habits that will serve them when the season rolls around.
2: I know it's only been a handful of days, but what have your first impressions of Darren been?
3: I mean, he's everything that people have said that he was going to be. The things that have stuck out to me about Darren, he's an incredible worker. These first 2 days of practice, we're trying to get it a lot in a little bit of time. And he's completely engaged and gives max effort in whatever we've asked him to do. And then his talent is obvious. I mean, he's a guy who can impact winning in a lot of different ways, both offensively and defensively. And so that's really exciting.
2: And what have you seen kind of how Cody and Ace have kind of transformed in the offseason?
3: Well, it's a big offseason for them. And for those guys, having had professional experience at the NBA level, but they're in a little bit different role for this Summer League team versus our Jazz team. So it gives them a chance to have more responsibility, to explore the game in different positions a little bit more. But for all those guys, I think, you know, we want to compete to win. And we want their good habits and their effort to be a big part of that.
2: So we're going to see maybe the ball in their hands a little bit more?
3: I think with the way we're playing, you'll see the ball in multiple guys' hands. And certainly Ace and Cody and Darren, the priority is to put them in positions where they're making decisions, whether that's on the ball or off the ball. Giving them an opportunity to see those game-like reads against other NBA caliber players in the summer, to me, is invaluable.
4: Obviously, Ace and Cody have kind of been through this before, been through a summer league. Darren hasn't. How have they kind of helped him, kind of bring him along and just prepare him for what summer league is in this moment?
3: Yeah, you know, I think they've tried their best to help Darren. And because it's all a little bit new, they're trying to help themselves too. But I think they've been great teammates. I think they've embraced Darren with open arms. The other guy is Keontae. I mean, we should probably add him to our staff. You know, he's around. He's providing his nuggets of wisdom and supporting Darren because it's a big moment, not just for Darren, but for our organization.
4: Obviously, Ace had a big role this last year in his rookie season. What benchmarks have you guys personally set for him for this is what you want to do in the offseason, this is what you want to do in Summer League, and how are you kind of helping him reach that?
3: Well, you know, Summer League is time to put those benchmarks into action, right? Like, there's things that we can talk about in development meetings about, hey, we want you to get better in these areas. Now it's time to do it on the court and see where you're at. And hopefully where he's at is an improvement in all those areas. But that's what's the value of Summer League is. You get live game reps against many of the other outstanding young players in the NBA, and you get a chance to figure out where you're at, you know, like at every level, like body-wise, man, the condition I need to be, do I need to continue to gain strength, decision-making-wise, on the offensive end, where are you at with that defensively? Are you making strides fundamentally on the defensive end? Summer League's valuable because we get to take the words and the thoughts and we get to put it into practice and actually evaluate it against other really good players.
4: What are some of those particular benchmarks that you're looking for, particularly from Ace?
3: Yeah, I think number one, for everybody, it's the defensive end. Right? We're not talking, it's not a big secret. That's an area that we have the most room for growth. And so executing both the effort and the fundamentals on the defensive end that he'll need to execute when it gets to real NBA games. And on the offensive end is making decisions. You know, like when to pass, when to drive, when to shoot, while being in attack mode.
5: From a coaching perspective, what do you think would be a successful summer league for Darren?
3: Greater familiarity with the NBA game and some of the concepts that we use here with the Jazz. And then progress each and every day. You know, a lot of these guys who are picked really high in the draft, they haven't played much basketball. And so, one, you got to get them back into 5-on-5 with guys that are as good or better than anybody they play with. And then start to familiarize him with the offensive and defensive systems. If he can grow from an understanding standpoint and an execution standpoint, then it will have proved to be a valuable summer.
2: Do you know yet if the plan is to have Ace and Darren play in all three of the games here in Salt Lake?
3: Yeah, I think that's one of the things that's been discussed. You know, we have three games in 4 days. I think it makes a lot of sense for us to take a look at what that back-to-back means. But ultimately, that's a decision that I'll be told what the answer is.
4: Darren had mentioned that this is kind of his first opportunity to show, maybe even silence the doubters, just given, you know, his draft prospects, you know, the health that he had at Kansas. You kind of noticed that he's using that as a motivating factor heading into summer league game one?
3: I mean, I think Darren has been really motivated, and I'm sure there's lots of avenues of motivation for him, but I cannot applaud his approach to this more. He's been a great worker, he's been a great learner, and he's been a great competitor. And if he maintains those three characteristics, his game will just continue to get better.
0: There's Wojo, who's going to be coaching the Summer League. A lot of interesting stuff there, a lot about Darren Peterson.
1: Again, all the intel on Darren has been great. Good kid, hard worker, really competitive, wants to play. Now it's actually got to manifest itself on the floor, and we've got to see him play throughout Summer League, and I'll be curious how much the Jazz put him out there. I'll be curious how much they hold him back. You know, I don't know if it's going to be full bore the whole time. I really don't know. I'm really honestly very curious to see what Ace Bailey looks like in year two. That's a big jump for him. I don't think his body's going to look a whole lot different. We last saw him 3 months ago. I mean, how much can your body change? Not a ton, a little bit, but not a ton. I just want to see if it looks easier for him. Not that I ever thought it looked particularly difficult, but from his first summer league to preseason, he looked much better. And then from preseason to the end of the year, he looked way better. So I'm curious to see now what he looks like in another summer league when we start to get a little bit of a, you know, a control and can compare it.
0: Speaking of Ace, he and Cody Williams did a couple of minutes media availability. So let's go ahead and hear from those two.
2: How's the off-season been for both of you so far?
6: Like I said, my off-season has been great. I mean, been in Utah. I mean, you got some work camp back at home in Atlanta with my team. So it's been great.
2: What about you,
7: Cody? Yeah, it's been really good. I feel like me being with Chad has helped me a lot, and I've grown a lot of areas. So, you know, he helped me get into shape and touch up on a lot of things I didn't realize I needed to touch up on. So, you know, it's been a really good summer.
2: What kind of stuff?
7: Just like my ball handling and point guard. I feel like I see the floor really well, so being able to be a secondary ball handler, initiate offense, kind of finding what I'm good at, which is like getting to the mid-range, putting pressure on the rim, and then just kind of using my physical tools to, you know, kind of enhance those attributes.
2: Wojo mentioned that defense, obviously, like the Jazz need to grow defensively, and so that's kind of a point of emphasis, is to get the young guys growing on that side of the floor. Do you guys feel that so far this offseason, that there's pressure to get better on that side?
6: For sure. I mean, it's added in every workout. I mean, defense, offense, we start with defense first with Wojo now, so it's just like, yeah, it's a big emphasis. Yeah.
2: Does he get on you guys?
7: For sure. He does a little stance, watching. Yeah, he gets off.
2: About to slap the floor before you.
7: It looks like it. Looks like he's about to go out there and guard. What's next?
4: Cody and Ace, obviously Darren's new here, number two pick in the draft. What have you guys seen from him early on, just this past couple of days?
7: I think the biggest thing is how quick he's learning. Even from yesterday to today, you can see he's a lot more comfortable with the offense and making his reads and getting to his spots. So, you know, he has a high IQ. So I feel like just him being able to learn so quickly and adapt, like, it's, you can see it even from day one to day two.
6: I mean, pick up off of what Cody said. Yeah, he's quick learning. I mean, he's catching on. He's getting comfortable. I mean, he's talking. So that's really good from Rook.
8: What's the biggest difference between your rookie years last year, a couple years ago, playing summer league, and this year? What's the biggest difference?
7: In terms of what?
8: Just approach for you, comfortability, if that's a word, understanding, focus.
7: I feel like just each year you get more comfortable and you start to learn more about the NBA and the system and just kind of where you fit into the team and the things you need to do to help your team get better. And, you know, throughout the years I've learned, like, putting pressure on the rim and cutting, being able to guard multiple positions. That's kind of been my bread and butter, and that's how I can help the team. So I feel like not only in summer league do you get to work on other parts of your game that you might not get to show during season or you haven't gotten to show yet, you also, you know, can harp on those habits that you're going to use during the season that's going to help your team get better. So I feel like just understanding your game and how you fit into the NBA is like kind of what I feel like summer league is for. It's kind of where you get to see all the stuff you've worked on during the summer and, you know, kind of see what you're good at. You get the film from that, and then you go into the rest of the summer working on it, learning from, you know, the games you have and the film you have, and then you take that into season.
6: I can't say nothing after that.
9: That's good.
6: Yeah, I said everything.
2: Ace, you look stronger. You look stronger. Have you been? Have you been putting on weight this offseason?
6: For sure. I mean, eating a lot. I mean, from being in there with Stovall, DT, the weight trainers, just being in there with them, just them pushing me every day from weights I didn't even think I can lift. now it's just bread and butter to me now. So it's just, yeah, I've been eating and living.
9: All right, thanks, guys. Appreciate it.
1: Chad, it's Chad Force here, who Cody Williams said he was working with. He was Ace's coach last year, so Cody working with him is kind of interesting. I'm very curious about the Cody thing. Sometimes when guys are given kind of new responsibilities or a new role, and this is just summer league, sometimes that's a, hey, we have so much trust in you, we're now giving you more responsibility. And sometimes it's, here's a last ditch pivot to see if you can do something else that has value on our team. I'll be curious how that works out with Cody. He's talking about doing more ball handling, initiating the offense, being a secondary ball handler, etc.
0: Yeah, I mean, he needs to add something to his, he can guard.
1: He can guard, yeah. But what else?
0: He can guard, but you need a little, so, you know, there's the three and D. You need the three.
1: You need the and.
0: Yeah.
1: The and right. is the
0: most. The and is key for Cody.
1: D is great.
0: Yep.
1: Something and D is way better.
0: Right. And both those guys need to eat.
1: Yeah.
0: Both those guys need to put on a little weight.
1: Yeah. Cody said he was 200 pounds at the end of last season. And I said, what are you trying to get to? And he said, anything over 200 pounds. So he's trying to get bigger.
0: Let's get him up to, I don't know, Ben, like 255, 260.
1: Sure. Big man. Love that.
0: Really just pack on that weight.
1: His dad and his brother are so big. They're so much broader than Cody is. But Cody's significantly taller than both of them. But I do suspect he'll be able to put some weight on.
0: All right. Stay tuned. We'll give you the latest with free agency.
1: Anything happen? Good tease.
0: Great tease, obviously. We'll continue to talk about the big news of the day. LeBron leaving the Lakers. What does that mean for Walker Kessler? It's all straight ahead. Jake and Ben, 97.5, the KSL Sports Zone.
10: And now, a look at traffic from the KSL Traffic Center.
11: Got your usual northbound delays on I-15 heading up to downtown Salt Lake City, starting around 4500 South. Northbound progress on the West Belt is also slow from the 201 highway up to I-80. Southbound delays on the 215 East Belt, although the lanes are back open where a crash took place near 6200 South earlier. Hey, Doug Smith has your summer ride. 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
1: 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Happy free agent day in the NBA. Nothing has happened.
2: One piece of news did just happen with some local ties. Brandon Carlson, former Ute center, who was on a two-way deal with the Oklahoma City Thunder, has signed a one-year deal to go play for the Portland Trailblazers.
1: So going to play Brandon. For El Cheapo.
2: Going What's to El Cheapo. One something.
3: It's a one-year deal?
1: 2.5.
3: What's the average?
2: He's making the same as the coach. Yeah, it's not a lot.
1: 2.5. That's what he's
2: doing. Is that what it is?
1: Yes.
2: Yeah, it's got to be the minimum. So, good for him. Continue to be a little perplexed how Utes weren't winning more games for a while there. But Brandon Carlson, good player.
1: And you mentioned Tony Jones has some reports.
2: Tony Jones has the most pertinent report. Shout out, Tony. Great coverage. He says, Utah Jazz restricted free agent Walker Kessler has had meetings with a couple of teams and is headed to another meeting, league sources tell The Athletic. He holds multiple offers in the mid to high 30s annually, along with the structure of his choice, including player options.
1: So the Jazz lowballed him.
2: If that's accurate, what his people are clearly telling Tony, that he's got offers in the mid to high 30s, that, yeah, the Jazz's $27.5 million, whatever it is, AAV, is a low number compared to what the market has for him. So then you have to get into length of contract. Are they giving him 2 years? Are they giving him 4 years? Those are all the pertinent details we'll have to figure out.
1: Front load the contract, which is always fun.
2: What I have heard is the Jazz are willing to adjust the structure as needed on the offer they had. But again, I don't think the offer the Jazz put out there, though certainly the one that I think they had up through the weekend at the very least before tonight's events, I don't think that was like the final offer, no movement. I never kind of got the sense that that was the case.
1: No, but being 10 mil apart.
2: If it's 10 mil apart,
1: is a long way.
2: It's a big jump.
1: Over multiple years, I mean, you're talking $30-40 million. That's a lot of dough
2: for sure.
1: And that would be make it painful for the Jazz to match, because then it makes Keontae George a lot harder.
2: Yeah,
1: because they can't afford him.
2: Jazz probably have about $60 million-ish to split between Walker and Keontae over the next 2 years. And if Walker gets 37, that makes 23 for Keontae, and that's too little. That's before you start getting into like apron territory, you know. So, yeah, that's a lot.
1: It's going to cost the Jazz to keep him.
2: Yeah, big time, for sure.
1: Hmm.
2: So that gets back to our point of, you know, did that end up being a mistake for the Jazz? If that's the number and they weren't able to get a deal or didn't want to put a number in front of him last year that they thought they could have signed him, and the answer could be yes, absolutely.
1: It's hard to throw around words like mistake when you just don't know the whole story.
2: We don't have the whole story.
1: We don't know what was being asked and, you know, why the Jazz would draw a line. I mean, if they just, I don't know. I can't imagine the Jazz did nothing. Let me put it that way. There's a reason they didn't come to an agreement last year.
2: Mm-hmm.
1: It wasn't just hold off. Remember the load we were being sold that everything was fine. They told Walker, don't worry about it. Just go into the final year of your deal, because this is better for us for some sort of nickel and dime mm-hmm. cap reason, uh-huh. which was always ludicrous. The truth is that they were a mile apart last year. Probably even further apart if they're still $10 million apart now.
2: Yeah, very well could be. So, and we'll be, I'm curious what the other team is. We know the Lakers are one of these teams.
1: But would it be a mistake to pay Walker Kessler $40 million? Maybe, if you want to talk about mistakes.
2: That's the other part of this. Again, like, where the Jazz have a real advantage is, A, they knew this was a very realistic possibility. Right? Like, the Jazz are smart. It's a smart organization. Danny Ainge has been through this a million times. Justin Zanuck's been through this a million times. Austin Ainge has been through this a million times now. And that's not in order. I'm just talking about kind of seniority of how long they've been doing these jobs. But when it comes to the decision making, like, these guys have been through these processes before and had a sense of what to expect. We're probably prepared for this type of deal to come down, and then you pivot. You know, what's the next step? What's your actual number for what you're willing to match with Walker? If it's not, what's a sign-and-trade look like? If it's not a sign-and-trade, is it Mitch Robinson? You know, do you go to free agency? Is there a trade you're sitting on where you're comfortable with and you felt like you could get something back from whatever you're giving up if Walker ends up going to another team? So I'm sure they have thought about this. I'm sure their ideal outcome would have been Walker to take that five-year contract that they put on the table in front of him. And it may still be the most guaranteed money that anyone has put out there.

0: we'll have to see what some of those terms come to.
1: Man, I can't imagine three teams have the room to give Walker that money.
0: You have to be careful what you hear. And I'm not saying Tony's wrong, and Tony's a good reporter. Tony is very well-sourced, and Tony isn't just making this up for sure. He's been told this. I'm curious what people are telling him. You know, and again, I'm not saying anyone's lying to Tony either. You just sometimes you hear some of these deals that sound incredible and you step back a little bit and it's, you know, got different earmarks or whatever. So different.
2: Our guarantees. Guy Keith Smith, after the NBA announced the salary cap and all those numbers, Keith put out three teams with the most money. The Lakers have 51.2, the Nets have 40.9, and the Bulls have 30.9 available.
0: Yeah.
2: So mid to high 30s, if that's the number.
1: Unless it's like him. A Kings thing where they would be talking sign and trade.
0: Yeah, right. Absolutely. Anyone can talk to him. Right. Anyone can talk, and whether they have the money today doesn't really matter. Can they get to the money? Teams find ways to get to money. So, yeah, that's going to be the next question. And, you know, I'm curious if he's meeting with the Jazz in this group. That's the one thing we
1: haven't
0: heard.
1: High 30s is where it makes it painful but doable, which is exactly where you don't want to be.
0: Right.
1: If the Lakers just maxed him out and you just
0: 41,
1: say, well, we can't do it.
0: Yeah. Great. Easy decision.
1: Yeah, right.
0: You could absolutely do that.
1: But 37, God, that might be too much.
0: It's a lot for Walker. Walker's a good player. Walker is not a great player right now. The Jazz have a real belief that over 5 years, if he's in Utah, they can really turn him into something, like a very quality piece. It's kind of the belief is that over five seasons, if you have control over him, you can turn him into a good player. You get him where you want him to be.
1: We haven't even seen him for a year.
0: Short term. Yeah, right. And short term, coming off of a shoulder surgery, you know, if you're talking 3 years, $100 million, which, by the way, is kind of the number I thought would be where everyone settled on. Sounds like there's probably more than that on the table. Yeah, it starts to get really, really pricey for a player in Walker Kessler.
1: I just don't know how much of this you could have seen coming. I saw the Walker to the Laker potential all season long.
0: Mm-hmm.
1: So I would imagine, well, the Jazz shouldn't be blindsided by this anyway.
0: Again, I'm sure these teams are, the Jazz included, but really every team, are so prepared is the kind word, paranoid is the unkind word, about every possible outcome, everything that could go wrong, everything that could happen. Well, how does this decision affect the next decision? What does this summer mean about next summer and 2 and 3 years down the line? So again, I'm sure they have thought about this. I would be willing to bet that they probably thought that their deal for Walker would have been good enough. That's why they put it out there. But yeah, I'm sure they are prepared for this one way or another. But just because you're prepared for it doesn't mean it's the ideal outcome.
1: No.
0: You know, you prepare for emergencies. It doesn't mean you want an emergency to happen.
1: Oh, we are beyond ideal outcome, for at least for the Jazz.
0: Yeah.
1: No matter what happens, it's not the ideal outcome.
0: Yeah, we'll see. We'll have to see if he actually wants one of these deals, if he signs one of these deals, if he just wants to see what's out there, what's available to him, what city it is. You know, what if this is the Nets? Does he want to go to the Nets? Fine. I mean, maybe he just wants to go to the Nets. This might not even be the Lakers' offer at this point. Again, this is very little info. Good stuff from Tony that he's got multiple offers in the mid to high 30s. We don't know where it's coming from, who's offering, what role it is for him, etc.
1: All right, we'll have voicemails coming up next. If you ever have something to say, go to the KSL Sports app, go to the voicemail feature, and send us a message. Record a message for us. We will get to those next. 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
3: And now, a look at traffic from the KSL Traffic Center.
2: There's still plenty of slowdowns to go around on the freeways, like southbound on the 215 East Belt from 4500 to 6200 South. Westbound traffic is slow for a couple of miles on I-80, starting at 7200 West because of a crash on the right further up the road. 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With your KSL traffic update, I'm Christian Esparza here on 97.5, the KSL Sports Zone.
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0: This is for Jake and Ben. Jake, Scott, I just wanted to reassure you that you have another big fan. You do such a good job producing DJ and PK. I am a huge Jake Scott fan. You are fantastic. Oh, wait. It says Jake Hatch. Well, this is awkward.
1: Very funny, Ryan. Very funny.
2: Shout out, Ryan.
1: Thank you to Ryan for using the voicemail feature. And yeah, remember, always say it's for the Jake and Ben show, because we don't want to shut out our friends from the future via podcast. They're more than welcome to weigh in, but we also don't want other shows stealing your great material.
2: Correct.
1: So if you say it's for the Jake and Ben show, then Scotty and the coach can't steal it.
2: But they might try.
1: They might try.
2: You can edit stuff. You can edit sound.
1: Hey, they need
3: don't
1: to know.
3: Don't tell Lloyd that. He doesn't know that yet.
1: They need to know what show it's for.
2: Say it's AI.
1: Yeah, and Lloyd can't even get the sound off of a...
2: recorder.
1: A recorder.
2: Which I had to do. Going back to my old days. Happy to do it.
1: Yeah, I still don't know. What happened to Lloyd? Why couldn't Lloyd do it?
3: You know, I don't know. What you was should he have lying seen him about? In here. It was really funny.
2: Yeah. He's angry at something.
3: He's like trying to unplug the computer. I was like, hey, if you do that, like the computer,
2: it's
3: I need
2: not how
3: that.
2: It works. It's in like, okay. The computer? Yeah.
1: So Lloyd's breaking stuff.
2: Yeah.
1: And can't get sound off of a little recording memory card thing.
2: Correct. Anyways.
1: Is that the official title? The
2: little
1: recording memory card thing?
2: Yep.
1: It's exactly what it is. Shams come out with anything yet?
2: Not that I've seen. Well, one thing I would say on Tony's report, a deal in the mid to high 30s, and he said annually, so maybe that's the sign, but...
3: AAV.
2: AAV. The question is, honestly, the question is AAV, to sound annoying here.
1: Yeah, that term is annoying. I agree.
2: You got to hear what the actual deal is. You know, if I said, yeah, it's a deal that starts in the high 20s, well, where does it end? You know, if it starts at 39 and goes to 36 and drops to 33, well, that's a 36 AAV. If it starts at 36 and ends at 42, that's a 39 AAV. That actually does start to matter a little bit more. So that was not made totally clear in Tony's report. So,
1: well, I'll tell you what, Walker Kessler, this may pay off for him big time.
2: He's certainly getting paid.
1: It looks
2: one
1: that way.
2: Or another, he's getting a ton of money.
1: So for for his sake, he's been doing all the right things.
2: For his pocketbook, yeah.
1: And that injury has not seemed to affect his ability to negotiate in the slightest.
2: No, in fact, I wonder if it helped him. I wonder if he got a little bit the mystery of seeing him last, coming off of a very good year three, and then not having to play at all this year made people fall in love with the player. You know, no real warts that you remember from this year because he didn't play at all.
1: He doesn't have the stink of the bad Jazz season.
2: Correct.
1: On him.
2: Correct. And whatever would have happened within that. Jazz trying to get him to do a bunch of different things that he's not comfortable doing. And he has five good games that he laces together. And that's kind of all anyone remembers. Sure.
1: Because that was the Jazz tanking strategy for a while, was have Walker shoot threes.
2: Have Walker shoot threes.
1: And he went from having the highest field goal percentage in the league.
2: To not having that.
1: To not having that.
2: Correct.
1: Yeah. So that wasn't exactly pleasant for him, I'm sure. All right. So we'll see what happens. I don't know. I wouldn't expect to hear, considering there's no urgency for Walker to make a decision, I wouldn't expect to hear anything in the next day or two.
2: I'd be surprised if he signed something tonight or agreed to something.
1: That's my
2: tonight.
1: Point.
2: Yeah. Does he agree to something tonight with the idea that he's going to sign that deal specifically coming up on the 6th?
1: He doesn't have to.
2: So I
1: would guess no.
2: Yeah. Other than another team. The team may want him to. Not the Jazz, the team he's agreeing to a deal with, may want him to, so they can understand if the Jazz match, how they get to their next step, which is the Jazz's leverage at this point.
1: All right, action-packed 6 o'clock hour. Coming up next, Jake and Ben, 97.5, the KSL Sports Zone.
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